0: Yeah, it'll be interesting to see what sort of effect that does have as well, obviously, on the heavy 10 track. And yeah, especially when we saw in that forecast as well, a few high winds too. So we'll continue to monitor conditions as we get you through the card there at Pukekohe Park for today's meeting. Greyhounds are also on the agenda today, and we'll take you off to Ascot Park in Invercargill, and we'll get you through a 12 race card there, the first of those at 10 past 12, as said. Overcast there with a high of just the 9 degrees. Westerly winds in order, and we do get through to a few Class 5 qualifiers later on as well, so looking forward to those. Dan Fogarty, hopefully you've got your heavy winter coat on.
1: Although, they do breed them quite tough in the south, so I'm sure there are plenty that still hanging around with their shorts and jandals looking forward to a Wednesday out of the Invercargill Greyhounds. I think there's an absolute lock. Red Wine Rome should be winning today. Unbeaten at this track is a top dog. For a dog who's been going around at the Addington Raceway at $1.12, you're getting $2.15 today. Take that and run while you can. Red Wine Rome is one you'll absolutely want to be locking in today. Early Crow Evans, another who usually goes around at a short quote, I think will be winning race number 4 today. And you're getting a really good price. I cannot believe Smelly Helly is $1.50. Early Crow Evans, I think, is clearly stronger than Smelly Helly, and I think they've just got the prices wrong there. And race 11, number 7, Homebush Rock, is at good value there. I thought was the standout in that particular field. And can just wedge out the favourite who's drawn an 8, and if he does that, he's very strong late in the piece, and I think at $4 he's good value in the long shot in a good wee race. Well, Mitch and Blake is the king of Ascot Park. He absolutely loves it here, and he seems to have turned a wee bit of a corner if you put a pen through the last run here, and I thought at 14s he was complete over. So there's some that you're getting a bit of a chance to play with in terms of their prices. Multi today, Early Crow Evans, I think at 310, that is a very decent bet. Dalgetty should be winning. Lord Arrow's probably the most proficient over the 4-5-7 trip, so the top two bet is a really good multi filler. Red Wine Rome, I cannot believe is 215. I would be seriously getting involved with that as quickly as you can before the bookies take that away. And Homebush Rock to run top three, the value bet. If you just want a quick two-leg multi, Early Crow Evans top two and Red Wine Rome to win, I'm getting nearly 4-1 odds for that. And I'm very stunned, and I'm expecting Dylan Voice to have a pretty good day here at Ascot Park today. So the bookies, I think they're giving you a bit of an edge in some respects. Dogs that have gone around much, much shorter. You look at Early Crow Evans, it's been a $1.30, $1.40 shot the last few runs. You've got Red Wine Rome, who was $1.12 and is one of the quickest in the country, and you're getting $2.10 today, so that's a bit of a spoil. Race number one today is the Southland Greyhounds Welcome PBD. Number 3, LB Jewel. Now, his biggest problem is he's not that quick off the leads. Usually he takes a stride or two to get going. He usually gets back, but he has ended up running in the money 2 of his 5 goes to the races. He steps up to the 390. First time at Ascot Park could be a wee bit of a query. However, the fact he gets extra ground to work with today has to be a huge plus. Now, look at him. He is stone motherless last at the back of the field coming for home, but still makes up plenty of ground to finish only a length and 3/4 off Tiger 2 here. Now, you imagine this race had an extra 95 metres as they chase through the lure. He gets pretty close to Tiger 2, so I think switching from an inside draw, further ground, there's a lot to like here for LB Jewel here at this track. So I thought he's clearly the pick of them. He opened at a much more lucrative price. He did open at $4.20, and the punters have snapped that up very quickly. So if you got the $4.20, you'll be rubbing your hands. He looks the one to beat into $1.75. The opening favourite is the 2, Homebush Toby, who is probably a wee bit cleaner off the lids, but was beaten fair and square by LB Jewel after being a couple of lengths ahead of him. So a wee bit surprised Toby did open favourite, because LB Jewel did plenty more work to get in front of it and close off well. Tilly Turtle, she's only had 3 starts, the first of which was here at this track, finished okay behind Homebush Trooper, who has shown a bit more upside than most in the C0s as of late. Number 5, Homebush Lopez, is a 35 start made and start 36 today. He's probably the natural leader in the race. She can probably get forward and be a really nice top 3 chance in this race. Homebush Lopez, you're getting 205 for her to run top 3. I think LB Jewel can win, and the 5 leads out early and probably caught late in the piece. Probably a nice top 3 same race multiplayer around the 3. Look, if you got the $4.20 around Albie Jewell, you'd be very happy with that. That disappeared very quickly into $1.90, now trading at $1.80. Poison Ivy's a 12-start maiden, has only placed once, usually gets back yet to show any real kick and swipe of the Fox. Of course, the lettermate to Wanderer Diego and Explorer Dora for all of the Dora the Explorer fans was okay when finishing third behind Time to Leave. Last started Addington's had three goes here at this track and yet to really show a lot, which is a wee bit of a concern, but hasn't raced here in nearly a month since the 27th of May. Albie Jewell, I think, clearly the one they have to beat. Lower draw, extra trip should help. So three to beat the two, six Tilly Turtle and five Homebush Lopez in for four. 3, 2, 6, and 5. First of 12 out of Ascot Park today for the Southland Greyhounds. Quaddy kicks off race number two today. The South Island Union Heat over the 4.57, which will be underway at 12:30. You're getting $1.95 now for Albie Jewell. Might even touch $2. About to load forward first of the day. This is the Southland Greyhounds. Welcome PBD, Homebush Toby, Albie Jewell, Homebush Fern, Homebush Lopez, Tilly Turtle, Homebush Poison Ivy, and Swiper the Fox. The field is almost set as they load forward for the first of the day. Favourite Albie Jewell, $1.95 for Craig Roberts. We've got some of the big kennels who have travelled south today to be a part of the action. Great to have them with us. First of 12, we're ready to go. They're off. Flying out Homebush Lopez, as expected. Swiper the Fox going forward, then Homebush Toby, Albie Jewell covered by Tilly Turtle. Then came Poison Ivy and Homebush Fern. To the front, Swiper the Fox retreating quickly. Homebush Lopez, Tilly Turtle. Albie Jewell into clear air with Homebush Toby. The leader is Swiper the Fox. Here comes Albie Jewell with Homebush Toby, but it's Swiper the Fox. Swiper no swiping, and Swiper the Fox breaks maidens. But Albie Jewell, Tilly the Turtle. Photo fourth, Homebush Fern, Homebush Lopez. Giving up quickly, Homebush Toby. Hope everything's okay there and out the back. Poison Ivy. Swiper the Fox. 3-year-old by Mapunga Blaze out of Opawa Harper for Sharon Heinsohn and Howard Anderton. Sharon Heinsohn prepares out of West Melton. 8 beats, 3, 6 and photos. Lopez jumped away well but gave ground quickly. Swiper the Fox in front. You just imagine that Toby and Elby were there to chase it down, but Swiper was not for catching. 8 beats the 3. 6 Tilly Turtle center tracks come on well. And Lopez, after leading the giving ground, has actually got to the line okay there with Homebush Fern. There won't be a lot between.

0: judge to confirm. 8, Swipe of the Fox takes out race 1. Race 2 south. We will have the next in 15 minutes at 12:28.
1: Good stuff. Back with you to lead into our second there, Dan Fogarty. Swipe of the Fox scores in the first. The maiden win coming at start 9. Right now we're taking a short break on your racing channel, Trackside 1. We're about to lead you into the first out of the Auckland Thoroughbred Racing meeting at Pukekohe Park after this short break.

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0: Okay, back here on Trackside One, we're about to lead you to our first out of Pukekohe, where Brendan Popplewell is standing by for us. And BP Somba, who was pretty impressive at the trials before those first couple of runs, comes in with some decent support, but it's not an easy race this first. How did you see it?
1: Yeah, well, two key scratchings come out of this race, Aidan. Girls, who runs later on, and Tassels, who's running in the first race on Saturday out of Tauranga. I thought Tassels was a huge opportunity here, but they've gone with the option of running in the first race at Tauranga. So one to keep the powder dry for that one, at least anyway. So really does open this race up around a couple of runners. Elite Choice, I thought, trialled well. And another one that should look good at the trials, the likes of Three's Company's been okay. Even Rotten Tommy. Rotten Tommy's trial was a good one here recently. We'll look to try and get Stephen Marsh if we can. He's not too far away from joining us, so we'll see what he's got to say about a couple of his runners here today and see if he can get through wet ground. And he's got Saffron in this. And he's with us now, actually, so we might as well chat to him. And got Saffron on the first race. What did you make of the most recent trial?
2: Haven't minded her trials. Don't mind the filly at all. Probably still a little bit leggy and a little bit weak. If probably any more than race one, I'd be pulling her out. But she'll have a spell after this. But I think you can follow her. And I didn't mind her until the sort of rain came. I was hoping it was going to be about a nine, but might be a bit outside her range now.
1: The Mailman, you've been able to find an opportunity for that horse as well today?
2: Yeah, it looks a good race for him. Drawn out a bit, he can sort of just roll forward, find a position. We'll know how the track's playing by then. And he does look a winner waiting to happen, and the track shouldn't worry him at all.
1: What about Confectionist? A couple of very good seconds, runs on the board, miles on the clock. That's going to help heading into these tough conditions.
2: Yeah, always helps.

0: Probably 6-9 Mowat and the last, the 75-14. She shouldn't mind the track and going very well.
1: All the best.
0: Thank you.
1: Thanks, mate. That's Stephen Marsh with his assessment of a couple of runners. Yes, Saffron Strolls, the last one, wasn't the worst, $8 is the quote around her. Somba, $3, has run a couple of good races. First up run was beaten on a heavy nine out of Rotorua. That was over 1,215 metres, the Pierre Sangway race. The Manalete performance, though, was a run where he got back second to last and did make some very good ground to finish on, four lengths off the winner. So a couple of nice runs from him. Lauren Brennan trains Matt Cameron aboard. Three's Company, number 12, for Curtis Pertab, was in front, was just gathered in the concluding stages of that trial around Taupo back on the 19th of May. George Rook rides for Curtis Pertab. There was support before the horses did come out. Saffron's their elite choice. As we said, trialled nicely. Tom Wigram rode the horse at the trials, got back last, and actually cut the corner and came underneath runners. By that time of the day, they were all scooting wide. This horse stayed in the inferior ground, and she was very good. She was ended up winning by a margin of a neck, beating home Royal Canter that day. So Tom sticks with $8, the quote. Thunamis, Aaron Layton, single figures, 9.50. And yeah, Rotten Tommy, he got to the outside. Look, Faint to East was the horse that did beat him. Faint to East was under a very good grip. That horse did win on Friday out of Woodville, and Rotten Tommy was only beaten ahead in that trial in testing conditions here at this venue. Might be one to throw into your multiples. Under a couple of minutes out from start time, George Simon is with us. Afternoon to you, George. Seven races in front of us and testing conditions for everybody out there today.
2: Very testing conditions, you're right. Brendan, good afternoon to you and all our viewers throughout the country. Wet old day here up in the counties region. Of course, it's the Auckland Thoroughbred Racing Ladies' Day today. And there's a big crowd of ladies on course here today too. They generally enjoy this day. They'll make the best of the weather, no doubt. First on the card, runners round at the start. Obviously, the track conditions are going to play a huge part here. I'm with seven elite choice in the first. Tom Wigram, promising young apprentice rider, just recently started his riding career. And he's certainly making a favourable impression in the early stages of his career as well. He rides seven elite choice, $7.50. I made it my top selection in a very even field. Punters have gone for five Somba. Matt Cameron had shown trials form prior to those two starts to date. For third, I put in 11, which is Saffron, one of the first to go to the start earlier. The filly by Tavachi, and in those ownership colours of Jamara Bloodstock, Stephen Marsh, the trainer. The other one I like is 12 Threes Company. It's another one making its race day debut, and there's some support for it as well. The filly by Pern Canto, owned and trained by Curtis Pertab, as they start to load away for the first on the card. And favourite is number 5, Somba. But 7, 5, 11 and 12, my numbers, with the last few to come into line.
1: Thank you, George. So your Somba, $3, is the favourite for the first of seven races. Threes Company, $5.50. Compulsion, $7.50. A little bit of support there for the poor Mirabelli-trained runner for Joe Nishizuka, claiming the 3 kilograms. But, yep, an even way to start the day. The My Racehorse Maiden over the 1,200 metres. And we can pass it back up to our commentator for the day, and that being George Simon.
2: Yeah, thank you, Brendan. Somba, favourite at $3.20 in the first. Threes Company has supported $6, and two Dunamis is $6.50. Track a heavy 10, rail in the true position. We're almost set to go in the first on Ladies' Day. As the last one being led forward riderless is Saffron. Courtney Barnes about to get set. As the rain continues, we're set to go. First on the card. They stand well. Rider is Saffron, just getting set. Courtney Barnes. Starter Tony McGovern has them here. Gates are back in the first and they're off and racing, and Dunamis was one of the first away from Three's Company, Calgary Alley. Rotten Tommy charges forward, as does the favourite Somba. That'd be followed round out wider next then by Elite Choice, followed further back in the field by Compulsion. Calgary Alley gave ground to be back fourth last now. Two links away then to well back is Mahina, with it as well as Saffron at the 800 metres from Sally G, and last of all is Gherkin. They worked out

0: The side towards the 650 they come. Pacemaker Rotten Tommy by two from the favourite Somba. Three away Dunamis, third over on the inside of Three's Company. Then came Compulsion from Calgary Alley. The first two take a wide berth turning for home. Back and behind these then is Sally G from well back is Saffron, and then came Mahina and Gherkin. So as they head down towards the 300, Rotten Tommy, he's actually run off on the home turn and he's taken Somba, the favourite, with it, but they still have the lead out wide. It's Somba in front at the 200. Elite Choice is starting to make its bid now. Closer in Calgary Alley, followed by Compulsion. Elite Choice, Somba, who's been taken on a wide run, but it's Elite Choice in front for Tom Wigram. And Elite Choice will win the first. Somba, a very unlucky second. Third over Calgary Alley, followed over by Sally G, then Compulsion. Further back in the field was Dunamis, followed over by Gherkin. Then came Three's Company, Saffron. Well, back towards the tail of the field here would have been Mahina, and Rotten Tommy, well, he cost the favourite the win, I reckon. He ran off on the home turn. I thought they were going wide by design, but if we have a look at the replay on the corner, you'll see Rotten Tommy hanging like a cheap suit. Unfortunately, Somba was on the outside of it, and it took it right towards the outside. Probably cost Somba several lengths as being beaten by two. You do the maths. Elite Choice has won at 770 and 190. Somba will be second. Calgary Alley third. And fourth over will be Sally G. See, they went to all parts of the globe up the home straight, but I think the favourite in the first, the good thing beaten. In the end, though, seven Elite Choice. Tom Wigram continues on his winning way for Jen Amani.
1: Yeah, Tom had a good win in the last race at Tiaraha on Sunday. Jen Amani had a very good winner on Saturday with La Tienda as well. Somba is a good thing beat, yes, with what's happened with Rotten Tommy, who just was hanging on the point of the bend and took Somba with it, and to still be able to finish into second position is a huge run. It'll be seven beating five. The 10 has finished on into third position. Calgary Alley was right up against the rail, and then the 13 and Sally G, the two-year-old from well back in the field, has finished fourth. 7, 5, 10 and 13 across the line. Aidan, we'll get back to you. We'll catch up with Tom very shortly, winning jockey. He's making some good strides. He had some nice rides coming up here today as well. And an all-important 4-kilo claimer that's making some noise early in his career and making the most of these opportunities in these conditions.
2: Yeah, so important, these claims, especially this time of year, just taking those 4 kilograms off the the horse's back. But as well as that, he does look like a talented young jockey, really personable young man too. And congratulations to him. Jen Amani's team going beautifully at the moment as well. Elite Choice at start four gets the maiden win in our first The Might Racehorse maiden to kick us off there at Pukekohe Park. Off to Invercargill, Ascot Park for our second there in 155 around Fairway Flyer. Fairly well found here, Dan Fogarty. Question is it too short?
3: I would suggest it's probably getting that way. I thought the 170 was okay. I actually don't have him on top. I'm more keen on Opawa Leo, who we know is an absolute winning machine. Right from the start of his career, he's been very good over the middle distance. Just that next step has just proven a little tricky from time to time. But the fact that Smelly Helly is now $1.50 to beat Early Crow Evans, I think that's completely wrong. And the fact that this dog has beaten Smelly Helly pretty comprehensively two starts ago in this particular event, I think he should go close here. I suppose the only real question here is you've got Fairway Flyer, who can get off the lids really well and let him fizz. So Paolo is going to have to be on his game here right from the get-go, and a pass one can put pressure on the litter mate. But he's got a really good record. He's won 6 out of 11. He has proven that he either does it, he jumps out well, puts the strength in and out-muscles them and clears away, or he's not in the money. So that's sort of the risk you take with Opawa Leo, but clearly he's got all sorts of ability. Fairway Flyer in for second. I just think it's a price factor. $1.55 getting on the shorter side. However, has been up to that C5 level. Opawa Leo is going to have to step up a fair bit here today. So if you're just looking at it from a ratings perspective, you've got Fairway Flyer as a C5. Then you've got two C3 runners, and the 2 and the 7. Then you've got a few C2 runners, the 5, the 6, and the 8. and a C1 runner in the three. So from a rating perspective, Fairway Flyer is two classes ahead of the rest of the field. So that's almost like taking a rating 82 handicapper and putting it against a rating 65 field. And they're all on the same level. There's no handicap or disadvantage to Fairway Flyer. So from a rating perspective, Fairway Flyer has to be an enormous chance. And this is a dog that's been only half a length off Everest Sky last start. So from a rating point of view, a dog who has only missed the top three once in 17 starts clearly has all sorts of ability. And there's a lot to like about. So I think the Quinella might be the play here, the 4 and the 7. I think the 7 can develop to easily be a C5 dog, but Fairway Flyer's already doing it. So 7 and 4, I'd play the Quinella. 8 Opawa Swan, she can get off the lids well. She's won 6 of her 13 starts, and she can muscle up with Opawa Leon, be a major chance. And then 6, 20 Black might be the huge overs for first four players. Has worked the line well. Bernie Lou just needs to get the start right in 2. Snickers Vickers looks completely outclassed here, unfortunately, being a C1 assist runner. And Let Him Fizz has really found his groove the last wee bit, but the punter's not keen with him today. So from a C5 perspective, you'd have to say the 4, and then the progressive 7 are probably the two you'd have to back here, and that might make it nice and easy. 8's probably a nice enough top 3 bet here. Top 3, top 4 if you're playing same race multis. You might want to go the 4 and the 7 both top 2, and then the 8 to run top 4 just to give you a bit more juice. But Fairway Flyer on paper looks the one to beat, but I just think on my eye, Opawa Leon can give him a bit of a race. Race 2, South Island Union Heats. The field is almost set. Bernie Lou, Snickers Vickers, Fairway Flyer, Let Him Fizz. With 20 Black, Opawa Leo, Opawa Swan, who has been friendless 5s out to 12s. Opawa Leo 340 into 290, Fairway Flyer 205 into 150. Green light on, lure on the way. Race 2 today, they're off. And beginning well, Fairway Flyer, Opawa Leo tries to muscle up with Opawa Swan. It's going to be the favourites, 1 and 2 to the top corner. So Fairway Flyer by 2, then Opawa Leo has to do the chasing. A breakaway, Let Him Fizz, Opawa Swan out the back, Bernie Lou, 20 Black and Snickers Vickers. Fairway Flyer, then Opawa Leo from Let Him Fizz, and Opawa Swan. Fairway Flyer, Opawa Leo a length and a half away. Fairway Flyer in front of Opawa Leo, who's digging in, dives, and four. That is really tight. It is either Opawa Leo or Fairway Flyer. Opawa Swan for third. Fourth, Let Him Fizz. Then Bernie Lou, 20 Black, and Snickers Vickers. This is close. Fairway Flyer. Opawa Leo's had to be very gritty, had to chase outside of Fairway Flyer, has dodged back to the inside. And as they've gone to the post, there's not a lot in it. Heads up, heads down, Fairway Flyer with Opawa Leo. Oh, we'll leave it to the judge. There is not a lot in it. Between the 4 and the 7, heads up, heads down. Either Fairway Flyer or Opawa Leo. A breakaway 8, Opawa Swan 3rd, and then 5, Let Him Fizz for 4th. It's either the 7 or the 4. Fair bit happened there. Fairway Flyer immediately pushed Bernie Lewin, Snickers Vickers out of the way with Let Him Fizz, got down to the rail. Muscling underneath of Opawa Swan was Leo, had to do the tough work outside of Fairway Flyer, and just found a little bit extra as Fairway Flyer was just feeling the pinch late, and there's not a lot between them, and we'll need the judge to confirm. It's either the 4 or the 7. Race 3 Otago Greyhounds, distance over the 6:30, scratch 1 and the 8. We'll have the third of the day at 14 minutes to 1 and a quarter of an hour, but until we get the photo, it's to be decided who has taken out race 2.
2: Yeah, really close. There we go. Comes through preliminary 4-7. So Fairview Flyer justifies the short quote to score, beating the 7 Opawa Leo, 8 Opawa Swan, and 5 Let Him Fizz. Right now, here we're going to take a short break on Trackside One. When we return, we're going to talk Football World Cup with Ricardo Ball.

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1: St. James's Palace Stakes.
2: Paddington, the leading three-year-old miler, comes up and wins the St. James's Palace.
1: Eclipse Stakes.
2: Remember the upshot, beats the youngster. Paddington won the Coral Eclipse.
1: And the Sussex Stakes.
3: Paddington, he's still going to be unbeaten this season. He's going to win the Sussex Stakes.
1: Four Group 1 wins, all in 68 days. 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
5: Welcome back here to Trackside. A bit of time before our next race, which does come to us from Invercargill. So a chance for us to change codes. We're going to the Football World Cup and we're bringing in our aficionado on the sport, Ricardo Ball. Ricardo, thanks for joining us here on Trackside. And just before we get into today's action, what did you make of the All Whites the other day?
6: I would quote Sean Fitzpatrick, Aidan, it was a game of two halves, I think, is probably the best way to put it, because that first half, the All Whites, they did much like they did against Iran. They played really quick on the break. They turned the ball over fast. They played quickly forward through the channels. They had players running on to the ball, and they turned Egypt around and caused Egypt all sorts of problems. It seemed once they got that lead, though, they went to halftime 1-0 up, that maybe there was an idea to try and protect what they had rather than go again, which they had against Iran. And when you're playing a team that's got the likes of Mohamed Salah and Omar Mamouche, etc. in it, I think that's always inviting danger. And once that swung, the momentum swung in the game, it was very hard for them to get that back. So I think it's one that they will rue. Darren Bazley will probably rue trying to park the bus, if you like, so early, because it didn't work for the All Whites, didn't play to their strengths, and hopefully we don't see it again against the Belgians.
5: Well, you talk about the Belgium game. That's Saturday. What do the All Whites have to do to now get through that match and qualify for the next round?
6: Well, they've got to beat Belgium, basically. Yeah, you know, I think we've been saying through this World Cup, you know, first game against Iran, we win that, we can get through the group, and that's the most important game. We set it against Egypt when we got a point from Iran going, OK, well, now we need to win against Egypt to make sure we get through, because we didn't want to be in the situation. Well, we have to play Belgium, who are $1.20 favourites, as you can see, New Zealand at $11.50, to make the next round. But this has been a tournament, Aidan, that's had a lot of upsets in it. And in fact, if you go off the FIFA rankings as they stand, I think something like 47.1% of the matches have ended in a positive result for the underdog, whether that be a win or a draw. So it has been a World Cup of upsets and the underdog coming through. So we can but dream as All Whites fans, but, you know, from looking at this Belgian team, Kevin De Bruyne has had a lot of injuries this season, hasn't maybe been at his best. You can say the same for Romelu Lukaku, who got dragged in the last game. He looked well off the pace. Jeremy Doku's been away from the team as well. So there are some positives on that front for the New Zealand team, that this Belgian side might not be at full strength, but it's still going to be an uphill battle. They're a very, very good side. They're still ranked in the top 10 in the world.
5: Yeah, 11.50, it's up against the All Whites, isn't it, for sure. Let's talk about this morning. We saw England up against Ghana, Portugal against Uzbekistan, and Cristiano Ronaldo making history this morning.
6: Yeah, Cristiano Ronaldo getting another two goals to add to his tally, and he's now the youngest and oldest scorer at a World Cup for the Portuguese. So he racks up another one. And it was an important result, I think, for the Portuguese after they played DR Congo in their first game and underwhelmed, I think it's fair to say, just getting that one-all draw. They changed the way they set up a little bit today, the Portuguese. They got away to an early start, and they were 3-0 up at halftime, so it was pretty comfortable, and they'll be happy with that, and Ronaldo will be happy to get two goals, because Aiden, as we saw yesterday, you know, Messi got another two for his tally, we saw Mbappe get two for his tally, we saw Haaland get two, so all the big names are coming out and scoring goals at this World Cup.
5: Not Harry Kane this morning, though, as England were held to a nil-all draw against Ghana. What did you make of that, Ricardo?
6: Yeah, it was disappointing from an England point of view, I think. You know, particularly after what you saw against the opening game against Croatia, the 4-2 win. It was very unlike English sides that we're

0: been used to watching at World Cups. They were really exciting. They were attacking. They went forward. They played on the front foot a lot. They did look a little susceptible on the counter, but I think in general, that was a really good performance from England. So today, I think we expected more of the same. Carlos Queiroz, the Ghanaian manager, is quite a pragmatic guy. You didn't think the Ghana were really going to attack England. I thought this was an opportunity for England to go again and maybe get a comfortable 2-3-0 win and cement their place at the top of the group, but they couldn't get it done. In fact, Harry Kane, who was so important to this English team, as you mentioned, he only managed 19 touches of the ball in 90 minutes of football. So the Ghanaians, particularly Thomas Partey, the former Arsenal midfielder, really managed to keep him quiet. And I think England will be disappointed with how that game played out. And to be fair to Carlos Queiroz, he's come out afterwards and, you know, had a crack at the referee. There was a challenge in the English box late in the game. Prince Agu had made a break and Konsa came across and took him out. No penalty. VAR didn't get involved. It could have been much worse for England because that looked like a dead set penalty and it wasn't given.
1: Yeah, exactly. Yeah, at the moment, we're getting to the closing stages of the Croatia-Panama match. I think Croatia just holding a slight lead 1-0. What does that do to that group in particular, Ricardo?
0: Well, it keeps everybody on edge, right? So Croatia lost 4-2, as I mentioned, to England in the first game. They win this, they go to 3 points. England have 4 points because a draw today and the win against Croatia and the Ghanaians. They beat Panama 1-0 as well. So Ghana and England both on 4 points, Croatia on 3 points. England have Panama in the last game. You would imagine they'll rotate a little bit. They should be too good for this Panamanian side, you would say. They should end the group on 7. And then it comes to a head-to-head between Ghana and Croatia and who can get the win in that game. I mean, even if that comes down to a draw, I think you'll see all three teams progress out of the group, but you'd take England to be the team that finishes top of that group and then get seeded through the rest of the tournament.
1: One further game this afternoon, Ricardo, we've got Colombia against Congo. What are you thinking? Can you maybe tip us into a spoil here?
0: Yeah, I actually think the market's maybe not quite right on this because Colombia, $1.53, is too short for me. DR Congo in their first game drew 1-1 with Portugal. And while Portugal had most of the ball, DR Congo probably created the best chances in that game. So the double chance of DR Congo or the draw at 2.45 looks quite good. And if you're looking for a goal scorer, then Johan Visser, he used to be at Brentford in the Premier League. He now plays up front for Newcastle and United as well. Here's a player to look at. He's the main man for this DR Congo side. And I think you can get him at about $4.60 to score any time.
1: Okay, yeah. What about ahead? Have you got us one? Have you got something you found in markets upcoming that we need to get involved in?
0: Well, tomorrow there's some interesting games. We go into the last round of group games, which means groups kick off at the same time. Switzerland play the host Canada. The winner of that game will finish top of that group, but I like the draw in that game. I think they've both got enough. They've both got a win and a draw so far. So a draw in that game looks quite good. You're getting about $2.50 on that one. And the other game in that group sees Bosnia take on Qatar, who are going to be undermanned because they had 2 red cards in their last match. They've had a couple of injuries as well. So I think the Bosnians at $1.40 would be quite comfortable winners in that game. And I think that's a really good multi-anchor for you tomorrow.
1: Okay, like that. Really appreciate your time as always and love just drawing on your expertise for this Football World Cup. Ricardo Ball joining us from home there today and we really appreciate him giving up his time for us here on Trackside. Right now, a short break before we get you back to the Greyhounds.

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3: Well, we've motored through this first hour of Trackside. Leads us on to the third of the day coming through from Invercargill. And this time we see the Greyhound stepping past that 600 metre mark for the Otago Greyhound's distance. It's a Class 1 and 2 distance affair over the 630 metres. Your favourite is Opawa Victoria from Box 3. He's won 6 of 14. And just the one start past the 600 metres, closed very strongly to score by 3/4 of a length and win here at Invercargill last time out. So it was a really nice effort from Opawa Victoria, who obviously has the stamina to be really competitive in this. Of the others, Bartlett is an interesting greyhound. Two starts past 600 metres for wins, and them both was pretty impressive last time out at Addington. Had won at Manawatu the start before, so looks to be a stayer of some promise, and Paul Kitten looks to be some sort of chance as well. We look at the closing stages of Opawa Victoria and see this really nice effort on the inside, especially emerging late. There's a few bringing the right sort of criteria here, isn't there, Dan? Some decent distance form from a few runners. How did you see it?
4: It's a good wee race here up over the 630 metres. Of course, Opawa Victoria's had the one go for the one win and chased down Diamond Felon last time she was here. That was last Wednesday. And in that particular event, I thought was really strong there through the line, beating home Diamond Felon and Radio Ramsey. This is a different kettle of fish, though, stepping up against the C1 and the two chasers. We've got Classy Hunter, who is placed in two, yet to win one. But was that

0: Well, he's had 10 goes for 3 wins and 5. One on reputation, poor Kilt would have to be some sort of a chance here. And 10 goes, 3 wins, 5 minus. I only missed it twice over the distance. I just like the way Opar Victoria won here last week. The only one who's been able to win here at this track over the 630. Well, in fact, the only one who's ever tried here, which I think will carry her a fairly long way in terms of doing it again. She's got a great record. She just wins races for fun. She won 6 of 14. I think she'll motor up and she'll be very strong at the back end, and you have to respect that Fahey Wiley factor. So the 3 on top. 4, poor Zachary. He's always chasing well late in the piece. I thought the run behind Tess, who is a race rival, a couple of starts ago was pretty good at Addington. That was over the 681. Hopefully he can get a wee bit closer in the run here today. I've liked him on Friday, on Thursday, the last few Thursdays as a part of Out the Gate. Bartlett's gone back-to-back, a win at the Manawatu here at Ascot Park over the distance, and it's even slightly shorter, about 50-odd metres shorter than what he's had to race in the north, 30 metres shorter than what he's faced in the north, and 51 metres shorter than what he's faced at Addington. So she should be nice and strong for this Bartlett. We know Gary Cleaver's a very good preparer of a star, and poor Kilter, just that form you just have to like. And of course was second to Chief Dribble last week, well beaten, but still chases through the line well and should stay all day. Interesting that Tess did beat home race rival Paul Zachary last up, but is completely friendless in the market. And Classy Hunter, who keeps running really well, a couple of seconds without winning a distance race yet, has taken good support. I think Opar Victoria, the one you want to back. Bartlett's 2 for 2 over the distance, and poor Kilt has never run a poor distance race and has been up against the very best in Chief Dribble, so that has to be a respect factor. You'd almost want to take the 3, the 6, and the 7, box them up in a wee trifecta, and you wouldn't be that far off, I don't think. Race 3 today, Otago Greyhounds distance. Classy Hunter, Opar Victoria, poor Zachary, Tess Bartlett, and poor Kilter. As poor Kilter's having a good stare at the camera. It's time for him to go into the boxes and do what he does best and loves, and that's chasing. Field almost set. $2 a par, Victoria. Now into 195. 205 and a 195 late. Ready? Classy Hunter, Opar Victoria, poor Zachary, Tess Bartlett, and poor Kilter, 630 metres, about 38 seconds ahead of them. Set. Racing. Good start, Classy Hunter pushing for Tess down to the rail, Opar Victoria third. Then came poor Zachary Bartlett and poor Kilter. Out of the straight, Classy Hunter is wedging off the fence and giving Opar Victoria the red carpet to walk down. So it's Classy Hunter with Opar Victoria. Hunter strong in the middle and is finding plenty. Refuses to hand the lead over. Moving to third, Bartlett. Then poor Zachary, poor Kilter and Tess. Classy Hunter. Opar Victoria tries again. Then Bartlett to the outer. Classy Hunter, Opar Victoria, then Bartlett, Classy Hunter, Brave, a half in front, now a length, and Classy Hunter goes all of the way. Beat Bartlett, Opar Victoria had her chance, then poor Zachary, poor Kilter, and Tess. Number 2, Classy Hunter, had been second in a ding-dong battle at Addington behind Bartlett over distance, had been close to run the gauntlet over distance, and finally breaks through against some nice progressive stayers, held tight the rail, and she is going to win. 2 will win, beats 6 Bartlett, who's chased home well. For a Kendall Quinella, Gary Cleave 1 and 2, such a good distance trainer, as we know. And 3rd will be 3, Opar Victoria, hit a 4, poor Zachary. 2, 6, 3, and the 4. As they've crossed the Otago Greyhounds distance. Classy Hunter, she's been second her last 3 starts today. She gets a W. The bitch by Mapunga Blazer out of Classy, which for trainer Gary Cleave out of Rangiora, Gailing Termord, and Gary Cleave prepare. That is win 8 at start 31. Race number 4 today, the South Island Union Youth Heats over the 457 metres. Scratch the 1, late scratching of the 7. We've got a field of 6 to run. The favourite 6, Smelly Heli at 145. I still think it's over as the 8, Early Crow Evans at 370. We'll see them run in 16 minutes. At 5 after 1.
1: Good stuff. Thanks for that, Dan. And yeah, really a compelling distance race here as well. Classy Hunter, who's done a little bit of work in the run, had a place in each of the first 2 over the 600 metres, as Dan said. Goes and turns the tables on Bartlett, who had won at Addington a couple of starts back, scoring by a length and a

0: quarter. This time runs into second and behind Classy Hunter with your favourite Opawa Victoria into third. We're back to Wetpukekohe Park for our second, 7 minutes away from a start in this one. And Brendan Popple, we get to you. It's another tricky affair. I'm not too sure how you saw this one.
1: I actually didn't mind one, actually. And Go Joanna. I've just been waiting for this runner to get on a really wet track. And I know you can say that she gained that last start when she was beaten on a heavy 10 out of Tiaraha, but the run was okay. I thought her prior runs building to this were quite nice. So was happy to play her on the each way. We'll endeavour to try and catch up with Nick Bashara as well to see where he sits with his confidence around her running a race here this afternoon. I know he's got another chance as well later on in the last race too, so we'll see what he's thinking there on race number 6. But yeah, I thought it was a hope on the each way. Look, there is a very impressive trial winner that's the favourite, and that is Al Manhattan. Won a trial, was its third favourite, won a trial by 10 lengths. It was here at this venue, over 1,300 metres. Matt Cameron takes the race day ride. It was able to jump and just race away with the win, as I said, by a big, big margin. Greek Anthology's 460 was beaten out of Matamata behind Troublemaker last start. He's run a couple of very good races. Tom Wigram's aboard, three, gets down to 53.5. They're all good reasons why he can run a race. G'day Goldie's got runs on the board. She's run last start, which was on a heavy track and behind Final Reason, where the performance wasn't there. But she sits at 5.50. And then you've got Queen Sensor, who's a three off filly by John Snow, who was beaten just under the 5 lengths when last to the races. But let's see if we can find Nick, because I think he's just put his jockey on, so we can find Nick Bashara. Here he is.

0: Yeah.
1: I don't know if she's like, this is really deep today, as far back as we did last time, and just, you know, it's too hard to make up ground at the moment. And early in the day, I think, you know, pays to be sort of handier. Look, I can't, this mare should have won a race, but Philly should have won a race before now. It's she's just victim of circumstances and a lot of her own bad luck, you know, she makes a bit of her own bad luck. So I would think we'd go close. Really wanted to run for Sacred Sin. He's been working the house down and we missed by no scratching. And I'm not sure about Nelly. I trained the mare, mother, and I trained this one, and they're bred to be swimmers. But she won here and come home in 33 when she broke maidens. So, it's a bit of a head scratcher. So, yeah.
2: A couple of good chances. Hopefully they can get through the ground, and all the best to you, Nick.
1: Yeah, thanks, mate. Thank you very much.
2: Thanks, mate. That's Nick Bishara there with his thoughts on his two runners. Look, has moved in the market, Go Joanna, and is now the favourite, in fact. So $4.40. So has moved in the market from around that $6 quote. I have spoken to Nick a number of times. He does know how to push them. He wasn't exactly driving you to the tote, but there was enough there to tell us that with how she's been running and what she's very capable of doing, that she's going to be a big old chance. Wasn't pushing us to the tote like very elegant Ruakaka in her maiden, but $4.40 the price, so all the same around Go Joanna. Thoughts here, George, 2.5 out from start time.
3: Gee, that brings back some memories. Very elegant at Ruakaka. Well, that was a hugely impressive performance that day. And
2: right down the outside.
3: Could not go slow enough over the last 300 metres or so. It was hugely impressive. Horses don't win like that.
2: No.
3: But, of course, she was just a little bit better than most horses, wasn't she? Yeah, he's a good judge too, Nick. Yeah. He's a very, very good judge. I went with One Greek Anthology. I've tipped it a couple of times. It's gone a couple of good races. I'm not sure if this track will suit it today, but the level of support would indicate that, yeah, there's a few that are confident it will handle the track conditions. I think if it does, it's a big chance, Greek Anthology. I'll put in the 10 in for second, and that is La Reina. There was some support for it at its last couple of runs, but three back, it finished in fourth position. 9, Go Joanna, I've certainly got her in the mix, and you're buoyed by those comments from the trainer and the co-owner, Nick Bishara. The other one I like is 8, G'day Goldie, who, apart from his last start, it just battled away there that day, but the two previous runs were okay, the filly by Turmy Loose. But 1, 10, 9 and 8, my numbers here. Had a very heavy downpour of rain, and it got very, very dark, actually. That was the issue, but it's at least it started to ease off, and we can actually see them around at the start.
2: Yeah, it was. It was very gloomy there for a period of time, and the rain is still falling to our second race. So 4.20 Go Joanna. This is good movement in the price from 7.50. Greek Anthology 4.50. What he has in his favour is he does have a heavy track placing next to his name. He's had a number of really good runs. He just got it wrong 3 starts ago when he looked the winner out of Whanganui. But Tom Wigram's claim will be a big help. Old Manhattan brings trial form. G'day Goldie with up and running form. Sits at around $6.50. And yeah, found it hard to try and line up some of the first starters and some of their trial performances. And hence why there's such a big gap in that market, from middle market out to some of those first starters. This is the Haunui Farm.

0: widest by a runner that was hanging on the point of the bend in race one. How will it unfold in race two for the Haunui Farm Maiden 1500? Let's find out with George.
1: So Go Joanna's just giving a bit of bother there to the rider, Aaron Layton. But now about to be led up. In goes Borstal Boy. Go Joanna is in now. She will jump as the second favourite as Greek Anthology comes back into favouritism at 390. Go Joanna 420. El Manhattan at $4.80. Steady Rain falling, last couple to come into line. All That I Am and Al Manhattan. Academy has drawn the inside gate. So we're almost set. All That I Am is about to complete the load up. Favorite is Greek Anthology. So we're set to go. Haunui Farm 1500. It's in and moves out of the way. Locked and loaded. Gates open. They're off. Academy just a shade slow to move. First away, Queen Sansa going with it, El Manhattan, and All That I Am makes a line of three. A length away and behind those, Humble Spear from Borstal Boy out deeper. And then came Hollowback Girl, fully through on the inside by race favourite Greek Anthology. Go Joanna's just in behind it in a compact field here. And then followed further back in the field by Asfa Can. With it also, next is a work along Wild Pup, Wild Poppy. Two lengths away, La Reina as well back with it, G'day Goldie. And then came Wicked Trick back second last, and last is Academy. Off the back they go, 900 metres from home. And the pacemakers here now, we've got Al Manhattan over on the inside of All That I Am. A length away, Queen Sansa third, followed round by Go Joanna, then Greek Anthology, the two favourites together. Borstal Boy up on the outside of those. There's a gap of four lengths, so I know it was up the earlier there was Hollaback Girl. And then there's four lengths away to the others, headed by Asfa Can. Further back in the field then to Wild Poppy, with them also some of these covered in mud, La Reina to the outside. Looking to run on, G'day Goldie, Academy a long way back. Back with it also as they head down the straight would have been. Now back last of all is Wicked Trick is back in that rear group as well. So down to the 300 metres. Go Joanna's made the lead. Coming after it is All That I Am, battling away Hollaback Girl, Queen Sansa, and then Greek Anthology. It's Go Joanna in front at the 100, clear by two from Hollaback Girl, Greek Anthology, and All That I Am. But the favourite is going to win it, or second favourite, Go Joanna will win it, second.

0: Leighton aboard and Go Joanna, the filly by Eminent. It's been a dominant winner. Second over will be Hollaback Girl from Greek Anthology, third. And All That I Am will be the fourth of them home, and they're spread out like Brown's cows over the concluding stages.
1: Ooh, there's been some tight horses there, but aided by a really good ride from Aaron Leighton. As we heard pre-race, Nick Bashara said you need to be in that first five or six. Jumped, was able to take a position up the rail, and then just waited and just bided her time, waited to clear the front runner. Once she was able to get one off, look, you were counting your cash. You were finding your way to the back of the tote, as I used to say in the old days with Go Joanna, because she's been able to really surge through the ground in the concluding stages and tightened up to be the favourite. Good opportunity there with her price early, and has tightened up to be one of the main players in the race. She just really had been hinting that she wasn't too far away from getting this victory, and today she was just better than the rest through these conditions. Nick Bashara is about to join us. Why don't you, Nick? Happy trainer, I'm sure, because the way that race panned out, it's exactly how you wanted it.
2: Yep, yeah, good positive ride. Didn't get too far off him, and then she's shown me a hell of a lot for a long time, and it's just been frustrating we haven't won one by now. But hey, look, you know, we've got one now, and it's good stake money, so we're wrapped. Yeah.
1: I guess when all those sort of disappointments happen, you're still learning at the same time. You're learning in maiden grade. You found the right race, and now hopefully the penny's dropped, and she can really go on from here.
2: Yeah. I think she's going to be a progressive mare in years to come in the winter tracks. You know, I was just a real little bit worried about how deep it was today, but she copped it sweet. So yeah, no, we're wrapped, mate, and I'm happy for the owners. You know, they're stuck with me.
1: So well, she was better than the rest today, and she's done the job for you. Congratulations.
2: Thanks, BP.
3: Good man.
1: Good stuff. Cheers, buddy. Good work. Loving your work. Loving your work as always. Nick Bashara. Aaron Leighton salutes. Go Joanna. Wins quite nicely, Adam.
4: Lovely steer from you too, Brendan Popwell. Boy, there was some confidence when we crossed here around Go Joanna. And as we come to expect here on Trackside, BP delivers. Lovely. There, Invercargill next up here on your racing channel. We get you there where Smelly Halley is a 145 favourite. I know our commentator, Dan Fogarty, is pretty keen about our second favourite, Early Crow Evans at 310. What are you thinking? Just top two, or do you think you're actually a win chance here as well?
5: I think it's absolutely a win chance. Comes in here a higher rated competitor, is a C4 assist dog, whereas Smelly Halley is on the way up from C2 to C3. Now, this is Early Crow Evans winning in the blue rug back at the start of May. This is him at his dynamic best. First ever start in the pink rug today out wide. I think on this track isn't really going to be too much of a concern. He'll lope around. I think he'll be right up there with Smelly Halley, and they're going to duke it out. And I really think the Early Crow Evans is stronger, and if he brings his best, if he's up in confidence, which I think drawing the outside, he might be able to do that, just take a step to really warm up without having any pressure get in his way, then I think he can win this. And I think he might be a little too strong for Smelly Halley, who her big asset is getting out in front, and that's going to be key for her today. She holds a 26.55 PB, 26.14 PB around here. Of course, we did have the late scratching of the 7-0 power Gabby, who would have been some sort of chance as well. I thought Leighton Burns done nothing wrong as of late. Of course, a huge step up having to chase against the C3, C4 chasers. Rocking Rory comes in as a pretty competitive C4 as well, who can show early speed, and it's one you'd want to be considering for your minors. But $3 Early Crow Evans comes in as a higher assist dog than Smelly Halley, who has to step up two levels from its last start to beat Early Crow Evans today. And you're getting double the price for Early Crow Evans, so I think is well worth a bit of a play. The 6 is going to have to beat the 8 out for speed in the early stages, and then it's really going to be whoever has the sharpest sprint coming for home. So it also

Youth Heat, late scratching of the seven, Opawa Gabby. Turbo Jewel, Homebush Quinn, Rocking Rory, Let Him Burn, Smelly Halley Opawa, and Early Crow Evans. As the field about to come forward and

0: Alliance Heat C5 event scratch. The one field of seven favourite six Gotcha Kane has been backed in from 2.8 to 1.8. We'll have the next in 15 minutes at 22 after one.
1: Good steer on the race from you too, Dan Fogarty. Yep, nicely done with Early Crow Evans running well. Just wasn't able to withstand that that really strong finishing burst of Smelly Halley, who racks up win six at start 28. But a nice top two steer from you to Dan. Early Crow Evans into that second position, the best two in betting, run one and two. Smelly Halley just looks progressive, doesn't it? Now four starts at Invercargill for three wins and a minor placing. And just irresistible in the close.

0: Getting through a good day of racing out of Ascot Park with the Greyhounds. In terms of form and commentaries, our next to go there is in 11 minutes time. This is the South Island Middle Distance Middle Distance Alliance Heats, and this is a Class 5 qualifier of the 457. We've got the second of these qualifiers in two heats time. We chop and change distances, going 457 to 390 in between. But Gotcha Kane coming into this with good form, has won 19 of 39, 6 of 11 at the track, and did place here last time out, was a winner 4 and 3 starts back. So a worthy favourite at 180 ahead of Stuck Throttle at $4 and Mini Angel at $7. Now, so that Angler's Arms at $8.50, $9 for Mr. Efficient there. At the $9. Let's have a look at the Greyhound data for you. And there we go, Angler's Arms, who has had 5 starts at the track and distance for 4 wins and 1 minor place. And gee, that's pretty compelling, isn't it? Last time out did run second over this 457, just run down by half a length over Opawa Postman. Okay, they race away in under 10 minutes time here from Ascot Park on Trackside 1. We're going to take a short break here on your racing channel. We'll head you back to Pukekohe and get an update on conditions and maybe a horse or two to follow with Brendan Popwell when we return.
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0: Okay, we're just getting some news through from Pukekohe Park that maybe the meeting might be a little bit dicey. We've had a track inspection. It sounds like a delegation have been out and had a look at the track. I'm not too sure whether it's visibility or the track itself. So we'll find out more very shortly. I think we can get you to Brendan Popwell. In fact, not quite available to us. He is about to try and get us some further information. Of course, this is all just unfolding as we speak there, coming through from this Auckland Thoroughbred Racing meeting. So we might try and get you to Brendan Popwell, who at this stage still unable to get any information out of stipendary stewards or jockeys. As you can see, there's the scene coming through. Jockeys up on the bend with track staff and stipendary stewards. And just looking there, so at this stage still not able to link up and get the latest there. And obviously these are the pictures we're getting. It would be only speculation as it seems at the moment. So they're just going past that 600 metre point and further round the bend. Brendan Popwell actually standing by for us. Brendan, obviously this is a little bit concerning for the meeting that we've got this delegation out looking at the track, and it looks like they're getting around that bend, so it's maybe a little bit more about surface than visibility. Just guessing though, what's your take on it?
6: Yeah, look, just speaking to a couple of jockeys, it's around that sort of 700, 800 metre mark where they really were coming into the race then. There was a lot of, it looked to be a lot of kickback, a lot of surface water coming back. So hence why they are out there looking in that vicinity. We have had a lot of constant rain since we've arrived on track, and it's rained basically from almost 6:30 this morning all the way to where we are now. So.

0: Dipes room, but no official word apart from that they're inspecting.
1: 700 metre mark, that's causing their concern. It was a visibility issue, surface water coming up. But as you mentioned, we've had a lot of rain since we've been on track, and that rain has fallen all this morning as well. So when the riders came in after race number two, there was some discussion as to the safety of the track due to visibility concerns. It was surface water, and yeah, some of those jockeys in that particular race, we saw it in the when they hit the line. I don't think I've seen a flat race where there would have been a good 100 metres between the winner and the last horse past the post, and in between there were big spaces as well. They were spread out like Brown's cows over the concluding stages. So that's the situation at the moment. We stand by. They're obviously out there inspecting the track now, and we'll find out more information when they get back.
0: Yeah, so Aidan, as we get back to you, we're all just waiting to

0: that are looking for the heavier conditions. We really has been a couple of heavier days at Te Aroha, but this is the first real midweek opportunity on a really rain-affected track, a heavy 10 there at Pukekohe this afternoon. And yeah, ideally we do see the rest of this meeting go ahead, but we'll find out more and we'll keep you updated with what we get through. As soon as we get the information through, we'll pass it on to you out of Pukekohe. Race 5 from Invercargill. Next up, we're 4 minutes away from a start, and Gotcha Kane is a $1.80 favourite. Obviously, terrific form, Dan Fogarty, as we get to you. 19 from 39, 6 from 11 at the track with 4 minor placings, a middle distance record, 9 starts for 4 wins, 4 minor placings, track and distance, 7 starts for 3 wins, 4 minor placings. But this is a pretty competitive race.
1: It is a very competitive race, and I think there's a huge each-way play here. Mini Angel. Now, here's a dog who led them in the Group 1 Oaks and was caught late and finished third in the Group 1 Oaks, only 4 starts ago, and since then has gone on a bit of a tear. Was beaten by Sugar Fix in the ladies' bracelet, but then has gone on to beat Opawa Joseph and Poor Striker, and I thought the win last Thursday night was particularly good. It was very strong. We've seen she just struggles at the back end of 5-2-5. She just gets a wee bit leg weary because she goes so hard in the early stages to get the front. But she was pretty consistent through the line there in her action. She did knock up late after the post, but she clearly was strong enough through the line. And I think the shorter trip, the 4-5-7, really aids her. And you're getting $7.50 for a dog who's been right up there at that Group 1 level, Group 1 placed in the Oaks.

0: And then last week was okay when finishing third, beating three quarters here at Ascot Park, despite never missing the placings. You're just relying that he's going to jump out and really put some strength in, which I suppose can also come in the form of Mr. Efficient, who's a very quick and clean dog out of the lids. And number seven, Stuck Throttle. Well, he's been right up to that C5 level. He's been very competitive against the very best. His record very strong as well. And he won last week when dropping back in company here at Ascot Park, beating Kennelmate and Jay Walker, and cleared away quite comfortably. So that should give him a bit of confidence to resume here today. Fan of Mini Angel, she hasn't done a lot wrong as of late. 750, I think, is a good each-way play, getting 750 and 180, whereas Got You Came 160. You're really relying on him burning them and getting a clean and clear run in the early stages. If you forget his last two runs, he's clearly the dog they have to beat, because he's just been able to beat his opponents for speed in the early stages and clear away. Drawn off the inside, we've got Opal with Scooter. I think class-wise, this may be a wee bit of a stretch. Was well beaten by Stuck Throttle, has been well beaten by Homebush Sunny, who's not particularly fancied here at $34. Yet to win here on this track as well, which is a bit of a concern. And Angler's Arms, of course, was good behind Opawa Postman. Beat Home Got Your Cane in that race last start, getting 13s for Angler's Arms, $1.65 Got Your Cane. So there is value to be found in this race if you are willing to just take a set against Got Your Cane. But he does clearly have the quickest time in this race of 25.73 in terms of PBs. But off the last couple of runs, you just want to see him build that confidence again. So Mini Angel, happy to be with it. Think it's a nice each-way player. She can bounce out. She can be right there on the precipice and prove awfully hard to beat. So 4-6-7-3, 4-6-7-3 for mine. About to load away. This is the South Island Middle Distance Alliance Heat. And Got Your Cane is at $1.75 ahead of Stuck Throttle, $4.60, Mini Angel, $6. And the field is almost set to go. Of course, the South Island Union Youth Final next week is worth $20,000, which is pretty good. And the South Island Middle Distance Alliance Final, which is next week, worth $20,000. So well worth trying to win this. Heats today and tomorrow for a final next Wednesday worth $20,000. So that's why they're all here. They've travelled south to try and get a way through. They're off and they're racing. Missing it, Homebush Sunny. Got Your Cane began the best and is going to lead. Then Mr. Efficient, Mini Angel, Stuck Throttle, Angler's Arms, Opawa Scooter, and Homebush Sunny. The leader is Got Your Cane from Stuck Throttle, then Mini Angel, a breakaway, Mr. Efficient, Homebush Sunny, Opawa Scooter, Angler's Arms. It's Got Your Cane in front, two clear of Mini Angel, then Mr. Efficient and Stuck Throttle, but it's Got Your Cane back to his brilliant best, and Got Your Cane will win. But Mr. Efficient, Stuck Throttle, Mini Angel knocked up late, Homebush Sunny, Angler's Arms, and Opawa Scooter. Number six, Got Your Cane, gets win 20 at start 40. He's won half of his career starts, and he was back to his best in clear air, jumped to the front, cleared away, and it was thank you for coming. Six will win. Second Alex made up good ground late after being caught wide. Three, Mr. Efficient up on the inside, gets second ahead of seven, Stuck Throttle, and then four, Mini Angel, and not far away, Homebush Sunny. 6-3-7-4, 6-3-7-4, 6-3-7-4 there, Got Your Cane. Too good. Win 20 at start 40, the dog by Aston Rupee out of Thrilling Izzy for trainer and owner Callum Ware out of Rangiora will get his shot at $20,000 next Wednesday in the South Island Middle Distance Alliance Heat Final. Race 6, South Island Synergy Sprints Heat. Scratch the 1 and the 7 and the 10. Number 9, Poor Maven, will take box 7. The favourite for the next is 6, Sugar Fix at 2:45, where Gary Cleve will look for another win in 15 minutes at 20 minutes to 2 o'clock.
1: Good stuff. Thanks for that, Dan. And your favourite does it very nicely indeed. It was a gritty performance, certainly in the early stages, to get position. And from there, Got Your Cane, able to assert superiority, has now won 20 of 40. So tracking along at a 50% win strike rate. Loves Invercargill. That's 7 from 12 here. And does it particularly well there out of Ascot Park. Okay, in a holding pattern at Pukeka.

Here with the track inspection there having just taken place, these may well actually be live pictures. Brady Jones, the stipendary steward under the umbrella. There's Warren Kennedy, George Rook, Adrian Dooley with the hood up, who's a stipendary steward there as well. And that's just a couple from the Auckland Thoroughbred Racing as well. There, Mark Noel, who's the chief executive, I think, at Pukekohe Park out there. So we'll try and give you an update when we return from a short break here on Trackside One.

0: too slow and you're cooked. Betcha makes betting live and play easy. 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R18, bet responsibly.
1: The Foxes claims Classic in the run to the line, and it's up for the Foxes.
2: The Foxes in front. The Foxes digging deep here for Oisin Murphy, and the Foxes just hangs on to win the Dante.
1: And the Foxes comes pouncing past the pair of them, and the Foxes wins.

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3: Well, back here to Trackside One, and as we said, there has been a track inspection at Pukekohe Park after the two races that have been run. Brendan Popwell, we understand the delegation has just returned. Did you get any information out of them?
4: Yeah, I was quickly trying to yell across the rail here as they came back because they're heading into a meeting now with the jockeys. So they inspected that 700 metre mark and around 30 metres of that area around there just due to some surface water. And obviously that's creating some issues with visibility. So they're going to chat to the jockeys now and hopefully we can have a decision very shortly for you. Can tell you the rain has actually eased here out of Pukekohe Park, so we have had no rain probably since the finish of that last race, to be honest with you, which was in some really tough conditions. And as you heard there from George, those horses were pulling out really quickly and were scattered across the track. But a key part of the track was that 700 metre mark is where the track inspection was. So can't really give you anything more until we hear back from Adrian Durlian and Brady Jones to see what's happens out of that meeting. So, we're still holding.
3: Yep, jockey safety, visibility, it's all important, but encouraging from Brendan there that we are hearing that conditions have improved, and we'll keep our fingers crossed that this meeting can progress. We'll give you the latest when those participants emerge from that meeting. In the meantime, though, Winter Weigh-In on Monday through Emily Murphy. They've discussed Royal Ascot. Let's take it. That information in.
5: We need to take you international and round out a wonderful week at Royal Ascot. We saw Jolly Star in the Queen Elizabeth II Jubilee Stakes on Saturday night, early hours of Sunday morning. And as you saw and can see here, she ran a very gallant third. It actually ended up going to the Europeans, but very brave. It was a head up, head down. She just lost it. Let's hear from trainer Chris Waller.
6: Just missing out in a bob of the heads, Jolly Star. Chris, what is your reaction to that effort?
7: Well, delighted that she turned up and performed very well. Fought out a brave finish, typical of the week. We've seen some great finishes, and unfortunately that was one of them that we missed on. But look, it was just an honour to be here. My only fear coming into the race was to make sure she brought her Australian form here and stand up, and she really did us proud. We didn't win today, but she certainly got her admirers, and that's international racing.
6: When she cruised into contention, furlong and a half out, got her head in front, did you think she was going to put the race to bed?
7: I thought we had to ask her a little bit early than I would have liked, and it would have been nice to put a length, not her head, on them. So I knew it was going to be tough the last 400 metres, and she was brave, and literally just missed in the last 20, 30 yards. So it was a great effort.
6: Can I just ask about your experience? And obviously, I know you've travelled the world, you've had some great times. What's unique about this one?
7: It's world stage, and we travelled so far, put so much into it, and to get it right on the day, I was extremely proud pre-race. I was trembling pre-race, and that's what it means. It means you've got to get your horse here in the best possible condition, race against the best. Yes, international horses come to Australia, but for us doing it in reverse, we did ourselves proud. We almost got it right.
5: Yeah, she really ran a gallant third, didn't she? And as we saw in that replay, she sat a lot closer than maybe we've seen in some of her Australian races, but still for Sir Brendan and Lady Jo Lindsay, a wonderful trip to Royal Ascot, no doubt. James McDonald had a pretty good week. He added three to his Royal Ascot tally. He was successful aboard Map of Stars, Opportunity and Lost Boys across the week. Map of Stars, out of those three winners, of course, now qualified for the Caulfield Cup. So potentially

0: potentially a horse that we might see down under in the coming months. But a great week for him. I think he takes his total Royal Ascot winners to 7, which is a good bit more than any other of the Australians throughout that lineup. Kerry McAvoy obviously has been successful. And great to see Zach Lloyd making an early impact. He went across to the UK and he struck early in terms of gold at Royal Ascot.
1: Yeah, fantastic to see what that meant to Chris Waller, Kiwi Hall of Fame trainer, just having Jolie Starr across there for Sir Brendan and Lady Jo Lindsay of Cambridge Stud, and of course ridden by James McDonald. She ran it really admirably as well, and as Emily mentioned as part of that that clip, so good to see James McDonald really showing his international prowess. He's a three-time world champion jockey. And he's not out of place, even not knowing Royal Ascot as well as he knows other tracks. At this side of the world, he just continues to just continually outpace opposition jockeys at the best of the meetings. Okay, let's say.

0: and stop entry stewards involved in that meeting yet to emerge will track when we return from this short break on Trackside One.
1: If you have a paddock and some patience, then NZB's National Weanling Sale has the promise. 140 weanlings are set to go through the Karaka sales ring on Thursday the 25th of June, with proven farms presenting genuine commercial opportunities. The range and depth of sire power will appeal for racetrack or pinhooking prospects, with Karaka Millions eligibility an added bonus. See you at Karaka on the 25th of June. NZB, where winning begins.
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0: Okay, yeah, at this stage, no information coming through from the track there at Pukekohe after the delegation inspected the track around that 600-700 metre point, and they are discussing the viability of the meeting at the moment. We'll bring you that information as soon as we get it through, but at this stage, nothing further from the track. So in the meantime, let's get you back to Ascot Park, where we look ahead to race 6. This one, the South Island Synergy Sprint. And this is a C5 qualifier over the 390 metres. Sugar Fix is a $2.50 favourite. Dan, interesting, isn't it, that we're tossing and turning and back and forth the distances in these heats rather than going two of the middle distance and then two of the sprint heats together?
7: Yeah, it's quite peculiar, to be honest with you. Usually you'd put the dogs in the boxes and then you would just keep them in those boxes until it was time to move to the next ones. But anyway, that's what's happening here today. Of course, having a look at the schedule for next Wednesday, the 1st of July, can you believe we'll be up to the 7th month of the year? The South Island distance over the 630 metres is worth $20,000, and pretty sure we only have one heat today. It's been running once, so I suppose all those dogs get to come back. They can essentially have used it as a trial, taken out really well by Classy Hunter, and they'll get to run for $20,000 next week. The middle distance final worth $20,000, and this is the heats for the Synergy Sprint Series over the 390 worth $20,000. Next week we've got the Oretti Beach Collaboration Final, which is worth $20,000. And the Oretti Beach run usually is for the C1 dogs who haven't won over the middle distance. So you can see why there's a whole lot of Canterbury trainers who have travelled down here. And the Union Youth Final next week is $20,000 as well. And their heats held here at Invercargill today and tomorrow out of Addington. So there'll be plenty to look forward to here today and tomorrow, and of course we'll have the other heats as a part of the Out the Gate coverage. Next up, race 6 is the South Island Synergy Sprint Heats. We scratch out the 7, which is a bit of a shame that we don't get to see Everest Sky here today, because he was absolutely fantastic winning at Addington this past Thursday. He beat Fairway Fly there as well, and Fairway Fly has gone on and only just, but he did enough to win a little bit earlier in the program, did Fairway Flyer for trainer Dylan Voice. Very game effort by the dog who chased it down, Opawa Leo. He's one you definitely want to be keeping in your notes heading forward. He's still won 6 of his 12, and we saw the previous, another dog who's won half of his starts, and Gotcha Kane, who's won 20 out of 40. Less than 3 minutes to get your bets on here. I thought number 2, Mitch and Blake, was the long shot bet of the day. I thought at $16 was well worth a bit of a nibble. We know he absolutely loves Ascot Park, and he railed up and kicked clear to win last start. As long as he doesn't get checked, he's right back on where he wants to be, right along the inside. There's no real takeoff speed from Gotcha Santana and Molly Rose and Own Class to necessarily be worried about. Sugar Fix will be coming across from the 6, and Poor Maven and 7 could be a wee bit of a concern for him as well, getting in off the ballot. So I think Mitch and Blake can kick up the inside, and

0: prove awfully hard to beat here. He loves Ascot Park, as we know, and he still holds the PB of anyone in this field at 22-22. And hopefully that run from a couple of weeks ago saw him turn a corner and get his form back on track. He had raced here pretty much exclusively for nearly a year, and then he had one run at Addington. Then immediately he came back here and he said, I didn't want to be back up there. I'm back home. And he kicked clear and immediately won again. So clearly that travel up the road gave him a bit of a freshen up, and he's ready to rumble again at his favourite track. So at 14, now $16 worth, a bit of a gold coin. The main danger, Sugar Fix. Well, this is a dog who can run 16.56 for the 2.95 at the Addington Raceway, and of course was in that dead heat effort charging home after, was it Gotcha Bingo, or two down rather, a couple of starts ago. Was in behind Gotcha Bingo four back, but dead heated with two down after they went to the line locked together, and it's pretty good behind Opawa Archie. Nosed out last start, beating home Boss on top in a 16.96. Is a very sharp dog. Of course she was able to run pretty compellingly when beating Mini Angel to win the ladies bracelet not too long ago, three starts ago. So she's versatile over the 5.25, and she's electric off the lids over 2.95. So 3.90, you might see her in her happy spot. She can just leave the lids so well, and she'd have to be a major chance. Mentioned Blakey getting $18 now. I think the 2.6 Quinella, probably not a bad wee value play either. The 3 Gotcha Santana keeps running second, just powers up late in the pieces. Never been that far, just needs to get the start right, and would be a major chance to give Callum Ware another chance. And then the 9 Paul Maven, definitely a talent in this lineup, however, just has the complete wrong draw getting off the ballot. Just wondering if we can just see if Aiden can touch base with us. I see Pukekohe is only 3 minutes away on the screen. Just seeing if we can get an update there if we are heading back to Pukekohe very shortly after this is run and won. Just looking to see if we can get any further information on that.
1: Yeah, unfortunately, Dan, the word coming through out of that meeting is that it is abandoned. We will get further information from Brendan Popwell very shortly, but the 2 minutes will not be, or they will not be racing there. That meeting has been called. So we'll get back to you, Dan. That's the latest there. And we will endeavour to get the word on the ground with Brendan Popwell as soon as we can after this race.
0: Okay, good as gold. Thanks for that, Aiden. And that's unfortunate for all involved, but of course, safety is paramount. Green light on, lure on the way. Good field here. Sugar Fix 260. Mitch and Blake 21s. We're off. Mitch and Blake began well. Molly Rose going four, but here comes Sugar Fix, who gets around the field. Then came Own Class, Priority, Gotcha Santana, and Poor Maven. But to the corner, it's Sugar Fix, then Molly Rose and Mitch and Blake. Around the corner, Sugar Fix in front of Molly Rose. They space the rest. She's pretty tidy, Sugar Fix, and she's full of speed, and she'll win again. Sugar Fix beat Molly Rose, Own Class, Priority. Then came Gotcha Santana. Poor Maven and Mitch and Blake tied up very quickly to the end after jumping out okay. But the six, she's too quick. She won the ladies'

0: Yeah, back with you to lead into Ascot Park with the abandonment of this meeting coming through from Pukekohe Park. We're not too far away from getting the latest with Stipendiary Stewards Brendan Popwell, just doing his best to gather the information and gather the personnel as well through there at the Auckland Thoroughbred Racing meeting. Okay, let's leave Ascot Park now and get you straight off to Pukekohe. We're Brendan Popwell. You are standing by. Sad news actually, just to lose this meeting. I'm about to find out. Are we the reasons why?
1: Yeah, thank you, Aidan. Yeah, that's right. And here with Adrian now. And look, you're out on the track, and it was around that 700 metre mark. So just talk us what was been spoken about and what you could see out there.
2: Thanks, Brendan. So following the run-in of race two, all riders expressed concern of surface water, very wet section of the track at the 700 metres. Track safety review obviously was in place then. We took riders, the track manager and stewards inspected the area. Unfortunately, with the deteriorating weather, and we had 25 mils since 6:30 this morning, after two races, the holes were just filling up with water, and the 700 metres was the wettest section of the track. Huge splashback, rider safety concerns and visibility at that point. We did consider shifting the rail, obviously with the daylight and the weather conditions. That wasn't going to be an option. Come back in, and the jockeys were, as I said, unanimous, and safety must be number one.
1: Yeah, and as you said, that rain that we've had, that constant rain has really sort of pushed us over the edge in the end with what we've seen in that part of the track.
2: Yeah, we've been monitoring the forecasts last 2 days. Obviously, each forecast was different that we're looking at. When we arrived early this morning, horse galloped on the track was safe. We'd done two track further.

0: and most of the track was handling it well. Unfortunately, the 700 metres, it was just simply unsafe, and big holes. And as you could see by the running race too, jockeys were saying also they couldn't ride in a competitive manner. They were spread out a long distance, you know, nearly 200 metres. So,
1: Yeah, disappointing. All right, and obviously we'll hear from NCTR just around what happens with those five races that we have missed out on here. Adrian, thanks for your time. The right decision in terms of what we've seen here with safety, but unfortunate for everybody as well.
0: Yeah, unfortunate for the club,
1: Yep, all right. Thank you, okay. Adrian.
0: Thanks,
1: nice
0: Brendan.
1: Nice one. Thank you.
0: Cheers.
1: So, yeah, unfortunate there, Aidan, with what's unfolded with just the running of two races here. And just leading up to that second race, it was about as wet as you'd find it in terms of the conditions and how the weather, as we've spoken about since I arrived on track, just kept on raining. And the rain is back again. As much as we were saying beforehand it was clearing, it is back once again. So we'll definitely keep an ear to the ground with what's happening with those five remaining races, where they end up. I'm sure they'll be part of a program somewhere along the line with these horses needing racing and needing conditions to be able to get through, like these ones here in the heavy bracket as we've got winter racing for the next few months. So that's us, Aidan, here out of Apukekohe Park. Don't forget, out the gate tomorrow as well, so we'll be part of that coverage, hoping to be able to try and find a few winners there. But from everyone here in a very sodden Apukekohe Park, it's goodbye.
2: Yeah, great job, Brendan. Unfortunately, it wasn't the long meeting that we were hoping, just a two-race card in the end. But thanks to you for your efforts in giving us all that information in a timely manner as well. It seemed the damage was done, as we saw there in the second. And, yeah, obviously there's racing at Rotorua next Wednesday. I guess there'll be some of those races maybe considered for there, or even Tarapa on Saturday week, with Tauranga's meeting on Saturday already carded, so no option to move some of those races there. But yeah, my thoughts with the club officials, and obviously with connections who have had to, you know, transport their horses to the meeting only for it to be abandoned. In the meantime, we're going to take a short break here on Trackside One. Our focus domestically really turns to the Ascot Park Greyhounds now.
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0: Welcome back here to Trackside One. If you have tuned in trying to get the latest out of the Auckland Thoroughbred Racing meeting through from Pukekohe Park, unfortunately that meeting has been abandoned, but it means we can really focus in on our racing from Ascot Park and Invercargill. And this is going to put you in your element here, Dan Fogarty. We're going to run through the Lake Quaddy beginning in race 9, and we know you're very keen on one in the first leg, that being Red Wine Rome, winner of 15 of 18, unbeaten in 3 at the track, and I'm picking that you're going to declare this as a first leg anchor.
1: Yeah, I reckon you can play a wee multi here, actually. You can play Del Getty to win the next race, because he should, into Red Wine Rome, and you can get $3.50, and I think that's a nice wee multi to kick things off. I think Red Wine Rome should jump to the lead. Now, here's the story, folks. Last Thursday, Red Wine Rome was $1.12, got checked and bumped and was beaten, still held its line to the finish and only narrowly beaten by Pickle Switch, who absolutely put in a career-best performance to win last Thursday with one up as well. Now,

0: There are some nice types in here. Strasbourg won the Dunedin Cup. Decision Times won three of its last four and stood up to Open Company quite nicely as well. Zestful is a nice type, but is fresh up for 96 days. I think we'll need the run. For a dog that was paying $1.12 last week and usually SP's around $1.20, the fact you're getting $2.05 has beaten this class, is unbeaten here at this track, has won 15 of 18, went 14 wins in a row. I think it's, well, 15 wins in a row, I think is awfully hard to stop. And I just think at $2.05 is a bit of a lock, and I think you can play it through your multi. So if we were playing a quaddie here, I'd be definitely anchoring Red Wine Rome.
1: Yeah, I like that. And obviously just bringing super form into that race too. Let's move you on to the second leg, race 10. This one, the Ōreti Beach Collaboration Heats open race. Diamond Dolly at $4.20. $5 for Bethany Jewel. And also shows Sam at $5 and $5.50 around Foxy Thomas. Also at $5 and into box two is Homebush Margot. Boy, an even race here. We might need a spread in the quaddy, right, Dan?
0: It could be interesting. I thought Margot clearly brought the best form in the race. Of course, led up and was caught late over the 4-5.

0: Swan ran really well earlier behind Fairway Flyer and Opawa Leo. So that form, she'll be winning this. Three Diamond Dolly, of course, steps back from C4 to C3 company and is placed in both attempts over the 4-5-7. So she has to be a really good chance here. Foxy Thomas, another with a very solid middle distance record without picking up a win, having placed in 4 of 5. So I think the 9, 3, and 6, they're probably the three you'd want to be playing here in that quaddy.
1: Yeah, good stuff. Okay, like that. Let's move you on to the third leg. Versace Jewel at 165 dominates betting ahead of Homebush Rock at $5.650 around Gotcha Sunny. How do we play this one, Dan?
0: Yeah, I think the 7 can win this. Homebush Rock made it the value bet of the day. Drops back, was ideal downgrade form. Led up court late by Rocking Rory, who's gone on to run okay today in a much stiffer race than this C2, and was pretty good leading than court and finished 4th. So ideal downgrade form. Versace Jewel steps up, was fair behind Smelly Helly, but clearly there's class factor there around it in terms of times. I think the 7 and the 8... the two you'll need. Maybe Gotcha Sunny as well off the inside can be one to include in that quaddie, but the 7 or the 8 should go pretty close if you're formulating a late quaddie ticket. But I was pretty keen Homebush Rock here, and Homebush Louie had a bit of a value play as well.
1: Okay, and on to the final race, the final leg of the late quaddie. Prada Jewel dominating at 128. Looks to be coming into this just in a beautiful sweet spot too. Dan at 128. You're getting $6 around Backchat Bailey and $8 for a little Rusty there at $8. But Prada Jewel, 128 for a greyhound who has won 3 of 24. Was pretty impressive last time out at Addington and stays in the same grade here, Dan.
0: Yep, only C2 in the race. Rest is C1, should fire up. There's no speed in 2 or 3, leads this race and probably wins.
1: Okay, what we need now from you, Dan, is a quaddy, maybe pick a little bit of a guide for us. Can we anchor in first and last legs for you?
0: Yeah, so I reckon race 9, take the 2, Red Wine Rome. Race 10, take the 3, the 6, and the 9. So that's pretty easy, 2, then 3, 6, 9. Leg 3, 7, and 8, and then leg 4, number 1. So that'll give you quick math. 1 times 3 is 3, times 2 is 6, times 1 is 6. So $6 there to get you 100% of the quaddie, and we just need to really rely on Red Wine Rome and Prada Jewel to get the business done, and they're very short price favourites to do just that.
1: Good stuff. Thanks for that to Dan, and yep, nice. We'll follow you in. Like you just working on the spot to get us home in that late quaddie. Let's have a look at the 7th here. This one, the South Island Middle Distance Alliance heats. This is the 2nd of these 2 heats. We get you back to the 457 metres. Dalgetty dominates in betting, a winner of 15 of 30. Has had 9 starts here at Ascot Park for 5 wins, 3 minor placings. And the Greyhound, who's in super form. Last seen in the last 2 wins at Manawatu, has won 4 of the last 5, but just a really nice progressive dog who's holding form very well indeed. You can see the Greyhound here out of the trail, through the gap, and gets the prize in pretty good style, Dan. Just a narrow win in the end, but there's just that willingness to find the line first. Really like what we're seeing from this bloke.
0: And the dog that ran 3rd there in the black rug, that's Tapu Girl, who's the Group 1 Oaks winner. So it's a good field he was beating there. He just keeps winning. Gary Cleves having a good day. He's already had a couple of wins today. I fully expect we'll rail up and prove awfully hard to beat. Good wee middle distance type is Dalgetty. He's got a very nice record to boot as well. I think he will win. 7 Opawa Postman, I think, for exacta players, is going to get every chance to try to come across. He'll be doing his best work late up the straight, of course, beat home Angler's Arms last start. The dog who ran 3rd in that particular event is Gotcha Kane, who today's made it 20 out of 40. I'll just see if we can load up the machine quickly. I didn't mind 6J Walker as well. I've always been a fan of his. He just needs to avoid swinging in. He can take a hard swing left sometimes, which can cost him valuable ground and would prove not ideal for the likes of another Live or Homebush Simba drawn under and there at a bit of a price. And poor Sean as well. Well, he brings that chasing home well behind Pickle Switch in that race in which

Red Wine Rome finished third. So poor Sean. It's probably not a bad trifecta first four option as well. If I just quickly load up, Del Giddy with Opawa Postman, you can currently get $2.40 for that exacta. So I don't think that's a bad wee play. If we go to the same race, multi-machine, Del Giddy to win, Postman to run sick, and then poor Sean top four, that's $3.05. That's not a bad bet. And if you chuck Jay Walker in to run top four as well, that's $6.25. So putting the two outsiders out of it, you can get $6.25 there. $3.05 for Sean to fill top four on a 3.7 exacta probably isn't that bad of a play. So there are ways to make a bit of money around your $1.30 favorite. Three probably leads and kicks clear. The seven will be warming up late in the piece, and then poor Sean will track across with it, and Jay Walker probably the best of the others with Homebush Simba and Another Love. Another Love was a good enough winner, beating Homebush Sunny down in grade a couple of starts ago over much shorter ground. He holds a 25.67 PB here, does Del Getty.

0: into race number 9. About to load away here for Distance Alliance. Heat scratchings of the 1 and the 2. Dalgetty $1.30 after opening at 1.55. With Homebush Simba, Another Love, Jay Walker, Opal, Postman and Porshan. Dalgetty about to get underway is your very short price favourite. Green Light on, they're on the way. Favourite in the white rug, Dalgetty. 457 metres ahead of them. They're off. Now, he was away okay, Dalgetty. The best away, Jay Walker with Opawa Postman. Needing to rail up is Dalgetty. And behind them, Homebush Simba. Followed by Porshan out the back, Another Love. So the leader is Jay Walker. Two lengths away, Dalgetty. Then Opawa Postman. Jay Walker in front. Dalgetty getting around Jay Walker now. Then Opawa Postman. It's Dalgetty putting on the afterburners, passing Jay Walker. And Dalgetty wins. Big Jay Walker, Opawa Postman, Another Love, Porshan, and Homebush Simba. Number 3, Tugo Dalgetty, the winner. That's 4 in a row. He'd won 5 of his last 6 coming into this. And he gets another win. 3 beats 6, 7, and the 5. 3, 6, 7, and the 5. Jay Walker was pretty competitive out in front, but 3 was too good in the end. And that is win 16 at start 31. Race 8, Arete Beach Run collaboration at 16 minutes after 2 o'clock.
1: Good on you, Dan. Good dog. 3, 6, 7, and 5. Dalgetty keeps on that winning run. Does it really nicely. We're taking a short break here on Trackside 1. We have a look ahead to Saturday's Tauranga Classic when we return.

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1: Moving out down the outside is putting in big bounce though. Moving out from last to first, races away to win the guineas. There are 100 to go, digs out and up though. Vaseline are a length and a half, and Vaseline has got the golden ticket. Pignon for the Irishman, Joe Doyle, and Pignon upsets them.
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0: Saturday's feature is the Team Whelans Tauranga Classic at Wait for Age Fillies and Mares level. It'll probably run on a wet track, judging on what we've got here in the Waikato at the moment. We're out this morning at track work at Cambridge and Matamare, getting the latest from the key connections. Stephen Ballarister has been a model of consistency. How's she come through the last one?
1: Yeah, she's going great. To be honest, the last two runs at Ellerslie, she hasn't really had the rub of the green. Slow speed, hasn't been able to get out and get going, but has been very good to the line and through the line. Great. Not sure about the track this Saturday. Might be a little bit different to Ellerslie. She is by Bilardo, so hopefully she handles it. But yeah, bounced through really good, and you know she's fit, she's well, and we thought we'd give her one crack at some black type before she goes out for a good, well-deserved spell.
0: How light's her week been this week?
1: Very light. She's been in the swimming pool. She'll swim again today. Probably won't do much with her for the rest of the week, but she's bounced through it well.
0: Yep. Like you say, different conditions, but it is a decent step up from grade for it to wait for age company too. What can you expect there?
1: Yeah, absolutely. And you know, all these fields have held up really good right through the season. Now we're getting into the winter. It's a strong mares field, but I think she deserves a crack at it before going out for a good spell, as mentioned.
0: 16 Amoat also stepping up quite substantially in grade. How's she going?
1: Going really well, so she may scrape into the field. It's no easy task for her, but you know she loves the track. She's won twice at the track. I don't think she'll mind the heavy conditions. I think she's a bit of the boil over at. I'm not saying she's going to win, but I think she'll race big. She gets into the field. Her work's been good. Her runs this time and have been very good. And I think she could be the little bit of the surprise package.
0: How much has she pleased you in training, Lady?
1: Very much so. She's galloped up really well, hasn't missed a beat, and goes into it in fine form. I mean, she doesn't get weighted well at weight for age, being rated down at 67. But we just felt well-bred mare deserves a crack at it, and she may have a little freshen up from here too.
0: Nice to be attacking a stakes race at the end of the season with three good chances. What are you thinking? How does the team stack up?
1: Look, it's a throw at the stumps a little bit. Track's a concern. And it is a very good field. I think, as you've seen, I think with Ellerslie being online, I think you've seen a lot of horses carry on and deeper into a preparation. Years gone by, we might have seen this sort of field a smaller and lesser field. But, the fields have stacked up well. It's a hard field, but we'll be out there having a crack.
0: Ryan Chichillingen heads to the Fillies and Mares feature at Tauranga this weekend. How's she going?
2: She's going incredibly well. Still well deep into a prep. We've just had to keep the work into her because she's quite a well-doing mare. So, yeah, like I said, doing well. We think last start, the mile is just at an absolute limit at that grade. So back to the 1400 to Tauranga and on a heavy track where she's won. So.
0: Yeah, obviously she's a benchmark horse. She's got those quality group performances in the past. What does the wet track mean for her here?
2: Well, she's had a couple of starts on the wet track and she's won both of them, I believe, on a heavy track. So, look, I don't see any problem with that going forward.
0: Yep, she's trained okay. Obviously, she hasn't had the wet tracks in training, but she's pleased you're leaving it.
2: Yeah, she's a pretty simple mare to train. She just does her work. Bit of a character, but look, no problem.
0: Honey Badger obviously thrives in the conditions. We're likely to get these wet tracks.

0: How much of an advantage is it to Huron?
1: Yeah, huge advantage. She loves it, loves this time of the year and just relishes those conditions.
0: Yep. What have you done with her leading in this week?
1: She had a good hit out Tuesday. She'll have pretty much maintenance work on Thursday and up until race day.
0: Yep. How pleased with her are you going into this race?
1: Pretty pleased. She's a pretty easy mare to look after, ride. She just does her work, really. She's pretty simple.
0: Thuza heads in to strengthen the hand as well. How's she going?
1: She's good. She had a little freshen up and she had a trial last week at Avondale, which she needed. She had a decent blow afterwards. And look, she's going to have to step up because she's had a few, you know, tough runs the last few starts. Hasn't been blessed with barriers. So, look, we'd love to get a win with her. Bit of black type. She's got a pretty good pedigree from Sea Changes pedigree. So, yeah, look, we'd love to see her. Yep.

0: performed at that, well, at that level yet. So, yeah, look, I think she's really flying under the radar. She's absolutely flying at home. Her track work has been excellent, and I think her last start wasn't run to suit at all. They walked and then just sprinted late, but that's what she's got, is a really good turn of foot, and I'd love to use that to her advantage this weekend. Just needs a genuinely run race and maybe a few pairs closer, but look, she's a bit tardy away from the gates, so hopefully Michael can get her out and see the best of her.
1: Yeah, assess them for us. Can you give us a bit of a ranking?
0: Well, Chili's been there and done that. She's consistent. Honey Badger would love the heavy track. Storybrooke, look, I know she's low in the ratings, but she is dead set flying. She looks really good, feeling well. And Thuza, she's going to have to step up, obviously, but we want to give her that chance.
1: Graham Shanti Maher heads to the Wait for Age Fillies and Mares this weekend. How's she going?
2: She's going very well. She's very genuine, and she's just knocking on the door. And I have done nothing with her since she raced at Tarapa last week. And very happy with that run, obviously. And I think that if she gets some, well, the dream's to get some black type and see how we go. But she is genuine. I don't know how wet that track's going to be. She ran fourth at Rotorua on a very heavy track in a black type race last year. So. Yeah, and Courtney gets on well with her.
1: Yep. What have you sort of noticed with her coming through that Tarapa race?
2: Well, she's a lot stronger this year, and she's got a tough attitude. She's quiet at home and on the track, but she really digs in.
1: Yep. Obviously, that Rotorua run's giving you a little bit of confidence, but what's the general feeling about how she's handled wet training tracks and things in the past?
2: Well, I think that she's better on a soft track myself, but as I said, she has run fourth in that race at Rotorua, so it does give me a little bit of confidence. Good feel, yep. Very even, so I just, it's a horse that gets the best run.
1: Yep. And she's pleased you with her work leading in as well?
2: Well, as I said, I've done next to nothing. I might do a little bit of three-quarter pace for tomorrow only, just run up the straight a bit, but she doesn't need much. She's good fresh.
1: Liam, Tauranga Fillies and Mares this weekend. Grant Gallo heads in that direction. How's she going?
3: Yeah, she's going well. She pulled up super after her last run. She's obviously a tough mare, and yeah, the ground should suit her.
1: What'd you make of that last run?
3: Oh, she showed she's a fighter. She's a tough horse. She's a genuine open handicapper, and be nice to get her a bit of black type.
1: Yep, and under the weight for age conditions, not too bad lead there as well?
3: Yeah, she gets in all right. She's a big mare, so she can carry the weight, but should be no issue.
1: Yep. TriStar terrific and winning last time out. How's she come through that?
3: Yeah, she also come through good. She obviously did all the work from the back, and she flew home. She can run time, so she's every chance.
1: Yep. What have you made of her work leading into this one?
3: Yeah, she's just been kept ticking over with a nice grass gallop yesterday, and yeah, she trained on well.
1: Yep. What did you ask her in that gallop?
3: She just ran home in 39.
1: Good as gold. For her, obviously now in winning form, is she the sort of mare who can carry on and keep that?
3: Oh, you know, mares in form, they generally hold their form. It's a tough race, but look, with a bit of luck, she should be every chance.
1: Yeah, Miss Bo Peep, pretty good last time out as well. Has she gone on since?
3: Yeah, look, she ran well. Her run was probably better than it looked. The step up to 14 will be a good one for her. She just needs to settle in the run.
1: Yeah, one who's probably not that well placed under the weight for age, what's giving you confidence that she can be competitive here?
3: Yeah, I wouldn't say she's not too well placed. She's got a bit of class, so getting her to settle will be the key, and she should handle the ground.
1: Yep. But what have you done with her to try and sort of get that, more sort of settled approach to this?
3: We just changed a few things, changed the bridle back home, different bit, and Aaron's done a good job with her. On Tuesday, she grassed as well, so yeah.
1: Free in this race. It's obviously a really nice hand in a pretty competitive race. Can you maybe give us a steer, Liam?
3: I'd have to go with TriStar on loyalty, but look, they're all good chances.
1: Glenn Conway Queen heads to the Tauranga Fillies and Mares this weekend. How's she going?
4: Yeah, look, she's trained on really well since that first up run at Tiara. Unfortunately, all that rain came for that day and it just took the edge off her a bit. She's more effective on a heavy eight, if a little bit better.

0: What did you make of the run there, David?
1: Yeah, good run. She just come to the end of it the last 100 metres, probably.
0: Obviously, she'll strike another wet track. Just second up, she's that little bit fitted. How does it work with her?
1: Yeah, her work's been good since then, trained on well. Like I said, her confidence levels would be better if it was a heavy eight or better.
0: What's giving you the most confidence so that the you are having, you know, a crack at a decent race like this?
1: Oh, she's in the twilight of her career now, so, you know, all winners love that black type on their pedigree, so... Yeah, we're just hoping, eh?
0: Yep. But what have you asked her in training this week?
1: Yeah, she had a good hit out in company last Saturday, worked well, and another sprint up this morning on a wet grass. So, yeah, she's just about there.
0: Tawi Amira De Gento heads to the Wait for Age Fillies Mares race. How's she going?
2: Yeah, look, she's. I think she's earned her shot at this kind of race. It looks a race that might be suitable for her, so she's fit enough to compete at that kind of stage, at this stage of her career going into Saturday.
0: She's been so consistent all preparation. What did you make of last start?
2: Oh, look, she just probably was a bit open early. I thought she was home. I was really excited, but anyways, she was honest as the day comes, and look, stepping back to 1400 metres isn't going to hurt her.
0: Yeah. How'd she come through that race?
2: Oh, brilliant, yeah. No, she is just doing fantastic this round. Just very happy with her.
0: What have you asked of her in training this week leading in?
2: Oh, not much, just because she's pretty fit and she's coming back 200 metres. So, you know, just quiet stuff, just quiet work.
0: Standing here in a little bit of rain, and there's meant to be more coming for the weekend. How does she cop a wet track?
2: Look, she's raced three or four times on a heavy track. One of those heavy tracks was a heavy eight or a heavy nine at Tauranga, where she sat wide and kept coming to the line. So hopefully she just gets through the ground. It might be a bit testing this weekend with the rain, but you never know if you're not in it.
0: Yep. Yeah. What are you expecting?
2: Oh, a good run. Yeah, like, don't worry, you'll know she's there. Yeah.
0: A few reservations, a bit of confidence from some of those connections of runners in this weekend's Team Whelan's Tauranga Classic out of the Bay of Plenty. We'll build into it further on The Form at 10 a.m. on Thursday on Trackside 1.
3: Jumps Racing takes centre stage this Saturday with the Wellington Hurdle and Steeplechase. We've got Black Type Racing coming with the Tauranga Classic and three metropolitan venues out of Australia. All that this week on Your Big Saturday.
0: Yeah, I think this is the final Group 1 of the season coming through from Brisbane this weekend on Your Big Saturday. Here's a look back into that Team Whelan's Tauranga Classic run at listed level. Fillies and Mares wait for age. Chuchillion is beautifully placed as a 97 rater. So she's on 57 kilograms. And the next highest rated horse in the race is Grand Gallo, who is 10 points lighter. Normally that would be 5 kilograms, but obviously under wait for age conditions, they're all on that 57, with the exception of the 3-year-old, that being Platinum Diamond at 55.5. Boy, Platinum Diamond's a royal chance here. She strikes conditions and she is going so well. Who run it for second place at Rotorua a couple of starts back, when only a length from Churchillian was terrific, and then just on top of the ground at Whanganui last time out. Still okay, just building nicely into what is a really nice race. Good to get all that insight from connections there this morning at Trackwork from the Waikato. In the meantime, two in Invercargill Race 8, a couple of minutes away from this one, the Areti Beach Collaboration Heats, where 220 is your price around Lord Arrow. How did you see this one, Dan Fogarty?
4: Yeah, I thought Lord Arrow would be awfully hard to beat. Of course, gave Ten Across its first ever defeat, and we know how good Ten Across is. Should see out the trip fairly well, you'd imagine. Had two goes for two minors here over this particular trip, and it's for dogs that have never won over the middle distance. If you're just looking for the dog that'll keep coming, it'll be Lord Arrow, who'll just keep coming down the outside. We saw that when it beat Ten Across here over 3 nights, and it looked that day as though it would have a head full of steam to keep going. A Power Burst was an interesting runner. Hard to believe it hasn't had a crack over the middle distance, being from Robin Wales' kennel, but it's been in the top two all of its last four starts. I think it's an each-way player. Can just use that wide draw to just really warm into it. 5, Diamond Ivy. She's won her last three. She's placed in 2 of 3 middle distance. She's a nice enough each-way player here for Matt Roberts. And 2, Big Divot, I thought was good last start. Would need to just sharpen a wee bit, but does drop a wee bit in graded company getting back to the middle grade today. 7, 8, 5, 2. I think Lord Arrow will be the strongest seeing out the field late in the piece, as they're about to Coming behind the boxes in about a minute's time at 2:20 here for Lord Arrow, $4 for Big Divot, $8 Diamond Ivy, $6 Opawa Burst, or we've got

0: The quaddy coming up, race number 9, Red Wine Rome. Really looking forward to seeing him race against the likes of Max Effort, Strasbourg, Decision Time, Zestful is fresh up. Sideline Sam hasn't done a lot wrong recently. Race 10 is the second of these Ōreti Beach collaboration heats, which I think this is probably the stronger one if you looked at the two fields. Homebush Margot gets off the bench in the second heat, race number 10, and we'd have to have a right royal chance of winning that in about 40 minutes' time. 2.45 for Lord Arrow, 3.60, Big Divot, the late Market Mover, $5, Opal Burstall, the third elect. Race 8, Ōreti Beach Run collaboration heat, about to load away. Five still to come out of the Ascot Park Greyhounds here in South, and you can have now have 2.60 for Lord Arrow. And we're about to load forward. Homebush Tink, who was last start sixth behind Diamond Ivy, who's a race rival looking for four straight wins. Athena Jewel on the downgrade, but yet to really find a groove as of late. And Gary's Crafty is a $10 outside chance for Fahey Wiley fans. 2.60 Lord Arrow, Market Mover 2, Big Divot ready to go. Richie Big Trunk collaboration heats, we're off. And Big Divot jumped away well with Diamond Ivy. Lord Arrow with plenty of space gets around the field, goes up to Big Divot, and Lord Arrow takes over. Three in front of Big Divot, then Diamond Ivy, Opala Burstall, a breakaway, Gary's Crafty, Selena Jewel, well back Athena Jewel, and out the back, Homebush Tank. Up the straight, it's Lord Arrow from Big Divot, then Opala Burstall, Lord Arrow. It'll be a bullseye. Lord Arrow wins, beat Big Divot, third Opala Burstall, then Diamond Ivy, Gary's Crafty, Homebush Tink, Selena Jewel, and at the back, Athena Jewel. Too good, too classy. Lord Arrow may have just been feeling it late in the piece, but so was Big Divot, who couldn't quite close the gap. 7 beats 2, 8 and 5. 7, 2, 8 and the 5. Lord Arrow, the dog by Koberlenz out of Angel Birdie for trainer Leo Washington out of Christchurch, and the Ash Syndicate gets win 5 at start 20. Of course, famously gave 10 across its first defeat, and we'll be off to a $20,000 final next week. Thank you very much. Race 9 starts the Quaddy South Island Synergy Sprint Heats. Looking forward to the bet of the day. Number 2, Red Wine Rome at 23 minutes to 3 o'clock.
1: Good stuff. Thanks for that, Dan. Yeah, nice win too here in the 8th of the day. And, yeah, looking forward to

0: being Red Wine Room. Your weather there today is 7 minutes away. King's Anchor is a 2:05 favourite ahead of Bull Run at 2:35. Let's join racing.com in the lead up to this.
1: Coffey's best ride, yeah. To be fair. He ended up getting a long way back in what turned out to be a slowly run race, and I don't think he needed to be that far back. And it just became a case of he needed to do too much, and he ran out of time to do so. Like, the first half of that race was some 21 lengths slower than average for mile races at Swan Hill, and he was sort of back off midfield going backwards. So it just didn't work out. He's much better suited here.
2: Lakes Entrance, Julie Scott trains, last start second to Kilmore.
1: It wasn't an overly strong race, but did manage to finish second there behind Squid Pro Quo. Some of its runs prior to that had been a little bit inconsistent, so he's not an easy horse to trust at this stage, but he is trained locally at Ballarat, and I'm assuming he's had some exposure to the surface in his work.
2: As is Le Plus Rapide, four starts on the synthetic, yet to run a place. This is start 20 today.
1: Hard to recommend off what we've seen from this galloper of late. He was racing on Sunday behind Camelot Time, so he's on a three-day backup, and he was nearly lapped there. He was beaten a long way, so he deserves to be massive odds in this field.
2: The seven, Littleton, is another one that's yet to win from 20 starts.
1: Comes through the same race as Bull Run at Seymour and was beaten around 10 lengths by that horse and was $61 and Bull Run was $260. So the betting was indicating that would likely be the case, and the similar scenario.

0: experience because he's slow. He's still in maiden grade because he's not as quick around horse, and he may pick off one at one stage, but this is not going to be today.
1: Okay. Victory blow.
0: Well, you just sometimes you've got to call it as you see it, and he's been beaten 20 lengths.
2: The unvarnished truth. He's still a lovely horse.
0: Yeah, he's a lovely horse. I'm not talking about his personality. I just think he's a bit like my pickleball, lack of ability.
2: Slow, are you saying?
0: Yes, very. Can't move very quickly.
2: And here is the 9 Victory Blue.
0: He's first up here. He's a bit the same, really. Last preparation, he was beaten basically double digits in each one of his starts. He deserves to be massive odds here. $151 is unders.
3: It's a long tail in this race, in a smallish field. Are you with the punters, the two at the top of the
0: There's
3: market?
0: There's two, maybe 2.5 hopes in this race. It'll be a huge, huge shock if one of those top three in the market doesn't win this race. Now, you can boil down the chances. It doesn't make it easy to back a winner in this event because I can make a strong case for Bull Run. I can make a strong case for King's Anchor. But there's not a lot of room to move in the betting. So I've lent the way of Bull Run because I thought there's a possibility he settles in front of King's Anchor. But maybe Harry Coffey just goes forward from the outside gate and sort of presses the button on King's Anchor and puts him in the race. Because
3: like
0: in fairness, you just don't really want to be behind some of these horses. They're not going to take you anywhere. You're not going to want to drag back and just be sort of carted into the race by something that's not going to be able to sort of improve. So, not a very inspiring start from a betting perspective. I've got a slight lean to Bull Run, but that is, very much a toss of the coin between the two of them.
2: Not playing yourself in this race.
0: No, it's a very tough race.
4: Okay, the early thoughts there at Ballarat. We do have to break out of that to get you off to tomorrow. This is the second of the day there. Your favourite is Delveen in the blue rug, currently at 260 ahead of both Poor Ultron. And there was one further runner at that second price. I've just missed it there. Benny Moko at 320. So we shouldn't be too far away from the start here over the 330 metres at Tamora. Race 2, and there they have been called in, so they will box away. Let's get you on track for the second.
5: The squeeze draws some sort of a concern. She has had 5 attempts from box 4 and won one of them and finished in the place getters 3 times, so looks like she can handle that okay, and her record here at Tamora is pretty strong, but first up for a little while, so we'll see how they go here as we're getting set for Tamora. Race number 2. Just about got them squared away here. What's that pal off the inside? So they're just about ready to go. Delveen, the favourite, signals given the bunny rolls. We're ready to go. Tamora, race 2. Delveen from the middle is the favourite. They are set, ready. Racing. Getting out well was Manila Shelby, showing plenty of early dash. Coming across was Dylan's Destiny, but then copped a check and Poor Ultron got left in front. Delveen got up to second. Then came What's That Pell. Further away was Destiny Pandora with further back Benny Moko. Out to the tail was Flex Up and also Dylan's Destiny. Down the running, it's Poor Ultron in front. Delveen darts back to the inside, can't get it. Poor Ultron beat Delveen. Third would have been Flex Up. They were a fair way back then with Manila Shelby finishing alongside Destiny Pandora. Further back in the field was Dylan's Destiny and Benny Moko.
4: 6, 4, and 8, Poor Ultron home there in the second at Tamora. We're back to Ballarat, closing in on the start for race 1.
6: Melbourne, Sydney, Brisbane. Who are you most excited to be seeing representing the stable?
7: A 2-year-old filly called Face the Wild steps out at Caulfield. We took her up to Queensland in the summer and didn't quite measure up there. Was probably just asking her to do a little bit too much for what she was capable of at the time. But she's come back in great order, trialled really well at Werribee, and she's drawn favourably in Barrier 4 there at Caulfield. So start the punters off early.
6: Excellent stuff. Best of luck today. Let's hope we're chatting again later.
7: Thanks, Ed.
2: Good work, Edgy. The market's really told the tale here late, BC. Yeah, it's one-way traffic for the local King's Anchor, getting into around about $1.90, $1.85.
0: The comments that I like there from Ryan, and it's not surprising, is they're going to be trying to be more positive today. Yep. So, look, I mean, you know you're on a short price favourite, stepping up in distance. You don't just need to stick to the pattern of what we've seen from the horse in settling in behind and basically being, you know, the one that's charging late. You can use yourself a little bit earlier, and I just don't think they're going to want to be too far behind all the action. So good push late.

0: for King's Anchor. I was 2-4, but I didn't have a lot separating them. Let's go to Adam Kretner for the call.
1: Righto, Brent. The runners are loading pretty well here. Barossa Valley just moves up into the stalls now. Littleton joins them. So only a couple more to get set. Lakes Entrance, one from the outside. King's Anchor has the widest gate for the opening race of the day and has been backed into a $1.90 favourite. Race one is the Global Turf Maiden, 2100. Starter lets them go, they're underway. Wet and Dry was slow. Beginning well was King's Anchor. Lakes Entrance now starting to push up with him. They'll be the front two as they come past us. Lakes Entrance looks keener to lead, so King's Anchor will sit in second spot. Two lengths away, third is Barossa Valley, and fourth is Bull Run. Then came Le Pleur Rapide, Littleton, Victory Blues, with the rider in the club set of colours there, the all-white, basically third or second last on the fence, and the last one is Wet and Dry. So they head out towards the back. And Lakes Entrance by the 1500 shows the way by a length over King's Anchor in second place. Third, the inside is Bull Run, so the two well-fancied runners in the race are both in prominent spots. Barossa Valley sits in fourth. Two lengths further away to Le Pleur Rapide, who's on the outside of his stablemate Victory Blues. Littleton now back second last, and at the tail remains Wet and Dry. So they continue along the back, 1100 left to go. No variance in the order. And Lakes Entrance, who was keenest to find the front in the first 100 metres, still controls things and led by just on a length to King's Anchor. Bull Run going comfortably in third. Barossa Valley similarly in fourth place. Victory Blues and Le Pleur Rapide still locked together, that pair. And then Littleton and Wet and Dry as they continue down towards the home turn. So there's 700 left to go. And the pace just increasing a bit here. Lakes Entrance given a slap on the shoulder to try and go up another gear. King's Anchor and Barossa Valley's looming up close now. Bull Run's right behind them. And then came Le Pleur Rapide. Littleton headed the others as they swing. They've gone past Lakes Entrance. King's Anchor's left in front with Barossa Valley looming up within a neck. They've dropped Bull Run a little bit. He's a length and a half away, 30. Gets out to the middle part of the track now to wind up. Barossa Valley, King's Anchor, and now Bull Run's catching up to that pair. 200 left to go. Bull Run up to Barossa Valley. King's Anchor just battling a bit. It's Bull Run who hit the lead, though, with 100 metres left to go, and he drives away the last little bit. Bull Run home. Bull Run gets in by about a two-length margin. King's Anchor, I think, will nose out Barossa Valley for second spot. Le Pleur Rapide runs in fourth, and then Littleton, followed by Wet and Dry. Lakes Entrance got tied, and the last one was Victory Blues.
2: 2-4-1-6 with Bull Run under Bo Mertens coming with the best closing run to score nicely there. 2-4-1-6. Next up here on track, so we're off to Doomben. We've got a long lead in into the first there. 4 minutes away, and don't forget, on the back of that, we'll get you back to Invercargill. Extreme Taste is your favourite in the first out of Brisbane.
3: Fourth of the Gold Coast behind Express Delivery. It seemed as though she was new. She was lost, probably turning. She was all over the place and got her act together late. So I think having a spell, a little bit more mature, not really asked in a recent trial, just sat there. So hard to see how she's come back. But I've got an idea that she'll run well.
4: Okay, that is how they looked in the yard for the first. There's your favourite. She looks good. She looks strong, Maxie. Very powerful.
3: Yeah. Yeah, she doesn't race very often, does she? She's an extreme choice mare. And we've only seen her twice, back in October and November of last year. And then a big gap. And, yeah, she's almost 5 years of age, Extreme Taste. And being by Extreme Choice, if she gets that Metro win on the board, even allowing for the fact it's only a maiden in town, it looks pretty good on the page. A Metro winner. It's also important for this colt too, Dominator. He's only had the two start showing ability. Here he is here. Been a bit easy in the market, which is not that good because I don't think this is a strong race at all.
4: No.
3: And I thought that race that he came out of at Canterbury was quite a good race. The Machine Gun was entered for Tattersall's on Saturday, and Clock of the Horse that ran second was also entered. Haven't had a look at the acceptors as yet, but come out of that Dominator race when he was overhauled late. And I do like him back a little bit in trip. And he should know exactly what to do, having had the two starts. Michael's popped a crossover on him today. Ben Thompson will bounce him quickly. He showed any amount of speed to lead at Canterbury to cross from barrier six. I see a few that he should be able to cross easily here. I don't know about Tony's filly, number six. She's got gate one. Don't know whether it's Listen Yanni or Jani. We'll have to get that clarified.
4: Jenny?
3: Yeah. But she might have a little bit of pace now that she knows, you know, what racing's all about. But I think he either leads or sits outside one Dominator. I think he can get the cash here. I've got Extreme Taste in. Money continues for this artistic endeavour. And look, he has threatened to win a number of times. He's loomed to win, but hasn't quite got there. And he's got that look in his eye today. Today might be the day for artistic endeavour. And then I've got the six in for four. 3, 4, 1, and 6.
4: Not much more I can add. I'm 3, 1, 4, and 6. So the same numbers. Yeah, I think, I hope they stoke him out of the barriers just like they did sort of at Canterbury. He's fitter, he's wiser. And hopefully he can find the fence early doors, and Ben will just weigh up whether that's the place to stay or whether that's not the place to stay once he straightens up. But, yeah, some good horses have gone around in those colours, Anthony.
5: Indeed, Bernie. I thought this was going to go the other way in firm, but it's gone the opposite, and the Tab Traders are laying Dominator. So 3.50 only, what, 10 minutes ago, and we did our preview prior to the first. Now $4.20, and the boys are like $4.60 now. Checkered's got four legs. This is out the gate, big time Dominator. $3.40 to $4.60 in about 10 minutes. Extreme Taste, $2.30. And Artistic Endeavours firmed, it's $3.20 into $3.10 now. Dominator.

0: it's certainly been very soft, and the tab trader is happy to lay it. Extreme Taste will run.
1: So we've got a beautiful day today ahead of our 8 races here at Doomben. The rail is out 11 metres. We're just into the soft range. I don't think we'll get any better than that, Bernie. That wasn't the tip from Mitch a little earlier. No. Just a winter's track.
2: Yeah.
1: Mm.
2: I think it'll be a nice surface. Yeah. And, you know, if
1: it's got a lot of feeling that he mentioned to you.
2: Yeah, he said only on the fence. So if they just get one off, two off the fence, I think it's going to be obviously part of the track that really hasn't been used.
1: Yeah, where were we last week? Just the 9 metres, so it goes out 11 metres today. There's been a lot of Wednesdays, hasn't there, here at Doomben?
2: If we wouldn't have had one washed out, we would have had 7. But obviously it's been 6.
1: Yeah, that would have been 7. It was really wet. They called it off that morning due to heavy rain. That was about 2 or 3 weeks ago.
2: And the week prior to that, I think, was when we poured rain.
1: That's right, that last race. Yeah, that last race was down to a heavy 10 and they ran like every 12 time.
3: Poor little Doomben.
1: She just keeps on keeping on.
3: She'd be looking forward to her 2.5-week break, I should imagine. All right, here's David Fowler for the first.

11-10 metres. Mini Boo came out a clear last. Apart from that, it was a great line out and a great go for the early lead. Marty Gavana Gila was showing out momentarily, but taken on by Dominator, and they stride together as they hit that first bend. Listen Johnny, two-way third. Extreme Taste in fourth. Two to Artistic Endeavour and two to Mini Boo, last of the 6-8 off the lead. Down the side, 6.50 left to Rana, and Dominator is working hard. It can't cross Marty Gavana Gila. They set up a strong gallop. That certainly suits Listen Johnny in third. And Artistic Endeavour rounding up to be fourth, starting to gain on the leaders as they approach the turn. The favourite is on its outside in fifth, Extreme Taste, and Mini Boo is last. The field more compact now. Dominator reached the lead. Marty Gavana Gila has beaten her. To the outside, here come the fresh horses on the scene. Firstly, Listen Johnny sidles up outside of Dominator, who was quickly beaten her. Down the outside, Extreme Taste. Artistic Endeavour looking for the way clear. Listen Johnny.

0: Fogarty, I know we want to get to you nice and quick because this is Red.
1: Yeah, well, I don't think we're allowed to be on Red Wine Time yet at 25 to 3. Maybe the viewers at home, if they're enjoying a day off or whatever they're doing today that's not work-related. But, yeah, I think he'd be awfully hard to beat. I think he's named after Jerome Hughes, the Melbourne Storm player. Is Red Wine Rome, and I think he'll be awfully hard to beat. He has gone around at some very short prices the last few weeks, and he was just a little bit unlucky when it came unstuck. He's never lost here at Ascot Park, and he's very, very quick. He holds a very sharp PB at Addington. He holds a 22.66 here. He hasn't been here for a hot minute to Ascot Park, but I think if he fires up here, he'll be awfully hard to beat. And I suppose the fact is they could have gone to the heat at Addington, which he would have been awfully hard to beat, but they're pretty confident to bring him here, and I suppose it also gives him a look around before the final next week. He's starting to drift out. I think six is a nice enough type here. Strasburg, of course, won the Dunedin Cup, has gone back-to-back here. Loves it here at Ascot Park. Only once out of six goes has not been in the money. Four decision times, won three of its last four, flying home at the moment. Max Effort can put the pressure on Red Wine Rome at the start, and I suppose that's the key to the race here. And Seven Zestful, just watch what he does today. First up for 96 days. We know he's up to that Group 1 level. Is to a Zestful and may just want further. Tuahiwi was a nice enough winner. Was a nice enough second last start behind that. As we're about to load forward for the next of the day, this is the South Island Synergy Sprint Heat PBD. Red Wine Rome with Max Effort, Decision Time, Tuahiwi, Strasburg, Zestful, and Sideline Sam as they complete the lineup. Red Wine Rome takes its place into the boxes. Max Effort, 330, is taking a lot of support. And we're out to find out. Good luck with your quaddy bet, South Island Synergy Sprints Heat PBD. We're ready to go. They're off. Red Wine Rome, Max Effort, Decision Time, jump away well. Red Wine Rome puts a couple into them. Strasburg warms up now, getting checked out of it. Decision Time, then Tuahiwi, well back Zestful. Out of play, Decision Time, and Sideline Sam. It's Red Wine Rome around the corner, and he's a very good dog. Red Wine Rome in front by five, then Max Effort and Strasburg. Red Wine Rome is going to win. Beat Max Effort, third Tuahiwi, who will head off Strasburg, then Zestful, Decision Time, checked out of it, and Sideline Sam. Well, he got beat at $1.12 on out the gate, as painful as that was last Thursday for all involved in the pot that day. Hopefully some of those punters followed in today and got involved at the 2.35. He's got that lethal kick, and of course he won 15 in a row, and he's pretty sharp. Two Red Wine Rome for Dylan Voice gets the business done. The Bernardo dog out of Charlotte Lou for Jose Arthur and trainer Dylan Voice at Rakai wins 16 at start 19. Two beats 3.5 and 6. I thought Tuahiwi had a bit of merit to come home again after an interrupted run to beat home at Strasburg. 2, 3, 5, and 6. Zestful finishing fifth. We will only improve off that first up for 96 days. But Red Wine Rome, too good. Win 16, start 19. And he's got a very potent sprint, and off those inside alleys is going to be awfully hard to beat going forward. Race 10, Oriti Beach Run Collaboration Heat. Scratch out the 2 and the 10. Number 9, Homebush Margot takes box 2. We will have the next at 4 minutes to 3 o'clock in 17 minutes' time.
0: Super tipping again, Dan Fogarty. Yeah, well done. This was the red hot label from right at the top of the show, and right through the program as well, through our quaddy preview, through our lead up into this. Yep, nicely found too, Dan Fogarty. Be careful, because you'll be getting a strong following with tipping like this. Very, very nice. Okay, that's the first leg of the quaddy going the way of Red Wine Rome. And now, look at that record, 16 from 19, 4 from 4 at the track, just putting together the record of a good one, and does it very well indeed. Tomorrow next up here on Trackside 1, we're up to race 3, where Unique Star is at 2.30, Marco Merv at 3.30, 4.20 Ascend, the Jacaranda, and a Poor Heart from the inside at 4.80. So next to go here tomorrow, let's get you the form off the TAB website. Number 1, Poor Heart is a promising dog in the frame. It's 7 of 15 starts, including 4 wins, and was in the minors again last time out over the 5.20 at Wentworth Park. Has never missed the frame here at the trip from 3 starts. Drawn the fence and expected to go close. So selections here, 1, 8, 2 and 4 as we get you on track.
2: In good time. So an even contest here.

Yeah, Unique Star the favourite. I thought it'd be hard to beat. Good run at the Meadows on Saturday, obviously backing up and dropping in trip here, but it jumped okay and then got a little bit of a check before running on into second spot at the Meadows on Saturday night over the 600. So, little question just back to the shorter trip, but in the kennels of Brian Smith, I'm sure she'll have, or he'll have had a little freshen up in a couple of days and be ready to go. Unique Star on top from Ascend Jacaranda, who's in great form, and Poor Heart, who can certainly play a part. So a good clash coming up here tomorrow, race number 3. With the favourite is Unique Star, $2.40. Just on the drift a little from $1.95. It's an even field as they get set here for our third event, a fifth grade over the 457. With Poor Heart up on the inside, Unique Star in two. And first line dogs are secured. Second line are just about squared away. And we will soon have a green light. The bunny is rolling. We're ready to go. Tomorrow, race number 3. The favourite in two, Unique Star. They are set, ready. Bunny's up to the boxes and they're off and racing. Unique Star left well. Ascend Jacaranda.

0: for that minor, isn't it? But maybe the one. As well, Wellington Steeples and Hurdles, as well as the race we had a look at earlier on, the Team Whelan's Tauranga Classic. But in the meantime, let's head you to Sydney. We've got yard coverage ahead of the first.
1: This is the Highland Race Colours 2-year-old fillies over 1,100 metres. Pin-up Sheila is your favourite. $2.50. Brad thinking that Tom Charlton's going to have a big day, and this is the first of them. Tom Charlton and Dylan Gibbons combining with this filly by Pinatubo, who was a winner on debut at Canterbury 4 weeks ago.
2: She was impressive there. So the market underestimated her on debut. She defied that, and she was faultless. So she jumped, she led, she controlled, she won comfortably, and good to see the form Frank. Subsequently, Celestial Charm was the runner-up, and she has come out and bolted in on the Kenzo. So draws well again. She's had a little tick-over trial just to bridge that few weeks between runs, and I love the way she trucked to the line. So you think only a natural improvement, and that's pretty scary for her rivals here, so well found and rightly so.
1: Number two is Scuro Star. Andrew Atkins riding for Peter Snowden. She was pretty good winning on debut at Hawkesbury as well, despite being sort of, well, not a long shot, but certainly wasn't favourite, but got the job done in good style.
2: She was impressive, yeah, so she can only win on debut. That's exactly what she did. She gave away age, she gave away race experience and beat the older horses, which is a really good sign at Hawkesbury. So clocked the fastest last 600 metre split of the meeting, and the overall time was 4 lengths quicker than the benchmark 64. So that's a double tick. I don't know where she settles, albeit it's only a small field. It does look quite a tactical race on paper. So with a few of the main hopes here drawn low and likely to get on speed favours, she might settle down the second half and have some work to do halfway down the straight, but like what she did there at her first outing.
1: Okay, horse number three is Sambuca Sky. Ash Morgan riding for Nathan Doyle, $4.80.
2: Well, how do we line up a Scone 900 metre heavy track win? I don't know, but we'll learn more about her today, but she was impressive herself there. So pretty slippery customer. She looks a very fast filly. She travelled like the winner a long way from home there last time out. So if anything, she was going away on the line. It wasn't as if she fell in at the end of 900 metres. So out to 1,100 metres. The runner-up has been well beaten through that race. So a little query in terms of what she beat, but she did it quite nicely. So a bit of a watch and learn, but she's in the numbers.
1: Number five is Bonvoy. Tom Sherry riding for Peter Snowden, $4.20. And she's on debut, a filly by Capitalist.
2: Yeah, big market watch, and there's a bit of support for her around, which is encouraging for her fans. So she's had the five trials. She's got a good grounding. Won her most recent at Warwick Farm and did it quite nicely on that occasion from outside the lead. The time was sound for the morning, and she very much looks ready to head to the races. So all eyes on betting this last 5 minutes.
1: Seven, Posh Pomery. Tommy Berry riding for Chris Waller, a first starter, a filly by Home Affairs. She's a $9 chance. Seen her a couple of times at the trials.
2: She has, and what's been evident with her hit-outs is that she's still learning. So she's missed the start in her two trials. The second hit-out wasn't as bad as the first, but all eyes on the getaways. So hard to dive in with confidence, given she does that wrong to this point, but I do like the way that she closed off in her first Warwick Farm trial, and then forgive the beaten margin most recently, as she was held together in restricted room for much of the straight. So I'm tipping she finishes hard, just needs to get the first half of the race right.
1: Okay, number nine is Tatiana. Alicia Collett riding for Gary Portelli, an $8 chance. She resumes here. She's trialled well this time in.
2: She has. She's always been a good trial horse, needs to bring that to the races. So she's looked really sharp in two hit-outs. She's got the benefit of a racing preparation under her belt. Three runs in January were better than they read on paper, and one of those was in a Widden. So a wide gate did her no favours on that occasion. Encouraged that there's been a little bit of support for her at a price.
1: And the roughie of the field is number 10, Lady Bovior. Adam Farragher riding for Ed Cummings, $126.
2: She never looked likely at Seymour on debut. She was big odds there. She settled out the back and was beaten 15 lengths. So need to see her again off
1: okay,
2: what we saw there.
1: That is a look at them in the mounting yard for race number one, the 2-year-old filly. Shani?
3: Tom Charlton is with me. Brad's expecting you to have a good day. I'm hoping you're coming here confident. Tell us about this filly. She was great on debut. How's she done in between?
4: Yeah, she's done really well. Debut was the first time we had a good look at her, and she responded well, and the form's worked out well. We were keen to try and get a bit more experience into her this campaign, which is why we elected to come back to the races.
3: In terms of where she lands, there's a couple of speedy ones. Would you like to see her take a seat or sit outside the leader? What are you anticipating there?
4: I think she could do anything, so we'll begin well from a good gate and sort of work it out in the first couple of hundred.
3: Okay. You think she can back up her debut performance though?
4: It wouldn't surprise, no. Wouldn't surprise.
3: You've got a few others. You've got Celtic Skid and Mamushka in race 5.
4: They're drawn a bit awkwardly, very awkwardly in fact, particularly Mamushka. We elected to run today because it's dry ground, and I'm not sure we'll get that in the next week or so. She's going okay. I just don't think we've quite had circumstances to suit, but

0: She'll need a bit of luck from the gate, and Celtic Sin will need to improve off her last start win. Again, not that well drawn, so we'll need a few things in our favour.
1: You've got three arrows. How's he ready to win now?
0: He is ready to win. Again, probably not too well drawn today, but he should appreciate the step 1300. He should get a bit further in time as well. But his last start was a good effort behind a good horse, and he can certainly run well.
1: Astronomics, he was scratched at the gates last time he came to the races. Was he ordered back to the trials? Is that why he went back?
0: Yeah, he was. So he went back to the trials, did everything right. So we're hopeful we can do that again today. He's another one that's got a progressive profile. Probably doesn't look the strongest of races as they can be. So he's a chance, but he's got improvement to come.
1: Is there any horses that stand out on paper for you guys today?
0: I think naturally the filly here in the first and probably him in the last would be our best chances, just because they're drawn well and look to be sort of well placed in that grade.
1: Good luck. Hopefully you can bookend the program.
0: That'd be nice.
2: Likes her chances here, so just firmed in again. Now $3.70. So if you liked Bonvoy, the missing piece of the puzzle was just that late market push, and you're getting that now. Now into $3.60. So the punter's going right on with the job and saying it's pretty much a 2.5 horse race.
1: I remember seeing Bonvoy at the very first 2-year-old trial, so it's fair to say they've been really patient with her. And God, she's developed into a nice filly now. She's got a lot of strength about her, actually, so I was quite impressed with what I saw. I didn't know the filly until I had a look and thought, I've seen her before. So she looked impressive there in the yard, and I can see why the money has come from her off the back of the yard there. So Pin Up Sheila, our favourite, was very impressive on debut. That was on a heavy eight. Now she's got to go and do it on a soft track, a good... Well, we're almost borderline sort of 4-5.
2: Yeah, but it's the winter. It'll still be a winter good track, won't it? Mm. So it's not like one of those really firm summer tracks you get. There's still a bit of a disparity between those. So if you're thinking your horse needs the cut out of the track, I still think that profile of horse still gets its chance.
1: So we kind of need, in the form, don't we? We need summer good and we need winter good.
2: Oh, don't make it any more confusing.
1: All right, they've started the loading process here for race number one. Let's head up to Luke Marlowe, who will call the card.
3: One, Sambuca Sky, Scuro Star, and Pin Up Sheila. Sambuca Sky's an enormous blow here out to $8. Now, Wonder Move in, Scuro Star. Lady Beauvoir has gone forward. And we're just about ready for the first of seven. Welcome along, everyone, to Warwick Farm. Good to have your company on a lovely winter's day here in Sydney. They're set. Bonvoy moving about. Phillies to get us going here. Red light is flashing. They're off. Bonvoy was moving around in the gates and it missed the kick. It's out the back. First to go, Scuro Star, headed by Sambuca Sky, the inside. Pin Up Sheila just looking to tuck in behind. Racing third outside of Lady Beauvoir. Tatiana getting one off, followed by Bonvoy, and Posh Pommery can see them all. Sambuca Sky leads by 2 lengths, 600 metres to go. Running second, Scuro Star. The well-tried favourite, Pin Up Sheila, is third, about 2.5 to 3 off the leaders. Behind them, Lady Beauvoir, Tatiana following the favourite. Then came Bonvoy, second last after missing the kick, and Posh Pommery sees them all. Sambuca Sky, 400 out, 3/4 Scuro Stars. Pin Up Sheila under pressure, winding up. Tatiana deeper, into the straight now. Sambuca Sky, Scuro Star. And on the outside, Pin Up Sheila starting to hit her straps. 150 to go, Scuro Star the leader. Pin Up Sheila coming after it. Scuro Star ahead in front. Pin Up Sheila getting there with every stride. Favourite coming over the top. Pin Up Sheila, too good for Scuro Star. And Sambuca Sky, the three winners previously, have run 1, 2, 3. Best of the rest, Tatiana and Bonvoy in a photo for fourth. Posh Pommery and Lady Beauvoir's run last. Experience has counted for something here.
4: Pin Up Sheila gets surprised. Boy, that was a really nice finish, wasn't it? To deny Scuro Star under Dylan Gibbons. 2:30, the favourite prevails there out of Warwick Farm. That'll get us back to Invercargill. Escott Park, 3.5 minutes away from the start here in the 10th, where Got a loose favourite. That's Diamond Dolly at $4.25. Homebush Margot, $5. No Show.

0: Sam, $5 Bethany Jewel and $5.54 Foxy Thomas. Dan Fogarty, we got to you earlier on. You had a little bit of a leaning towards the nine dog here, Homebush Marga, who now switches to box two off the ballots.
1: I think it'll be hard to beat here. I thought the 3, 6 and the 9 were clearly the three most likely to win in my estimation. You look through her middle distance run. She's had one crack here at this track. She led up and was run down by a par with Swan. And why that form is important, running second to a par with Swan coming back to this, as Opawa Swan ran really well behind Fairway Flyer and Opawa Leo, who were well backed earlier in the day. And I think that form will stack up nicely enough, and threw off the inside where she's won before, I think, is a huge aid to her as well. Steps up again from the 2.95 up to the 4.57, which I think will help. She's had 8 goes for 3 wins and 2 minors, so she's only getting better. She's lightly tried. Second look at this track, she can only take improvement off that first up look. And I think she's a nice enough each way bet here off box 2, number 9, Homebush Margo. Number 3, Diamond Dolly's had 2 cracks at the middle distance for 2 placings. Of course, this being an Areti Beach run race, dogs that have run over the middle distance without winning. And of course, with the collaboration series, traditionally Areti Beach runs are just for C1 dogs. But for this particular series leading into a $20,000 final next week, it's for dogs up to C3. Now, this dog's had... She's had 2 goes over the middle distance and placed in both of them. And crucially, she's come back from C4 down to C3, so she just sneaks in the threshold to be here in this contest. So she'd have to be a major chance here, Diamond Dolly. And she'll be powering up, and she won't be that far away. In a race that lacks a whole lot of natural speed over this particular trip, she can stick it out and be there for a fair way, Diamond Dolly. So you can see why the market is gravitating to her as a market mover. 6, Foxy Thomas. He's had 5 goes over the middle distance and placed in 4 of them. He's placed in all 3 Areti Beach runs here over the 4.57 at Ascot Park, and can show a bit of lick off the boxes as well. Held off might be amazing in a 17.26 at Addington, so that's going to stack up for something. I suppose the only real concern is drifting out wider here in terms of the box draw for Foxy Thomas. Probably want to see him drawn a little lower for his absolute optimum best, but there's clearly a bit of market support there. And 4 no-shows, Sam, good to see Dylan get on the board in the previous with Red Wine Rome, and this is another first time of asking over the middle distance, but he's always got to be very much respected. He drops back from C4, so he gets in quite well at the class of this as well. And if he sees out the trip, and there's no real reason to say he can't, then he'd have to be a nice enough play in this race. Opawa Ridge was a good winner 2 back, steps up in class again, was last been on the 2 lengths last start, so it could be a bit misleading there, the $10. Homebush Autumn can show good lick off the box, his first maiden run, and spend the money, 13 of her 17 starts. Perhaps she's a little underrated as well, but we can't pick them all. And Bethany Jewel off the inside, another who's got in quite well at the class schedule, has had 2 goes here for 2 minor placings over the 4.57 and will take every shortcut off the inside. Yet to win from 1, but has placed in 5 of 7 attempts with another look here at the track today, sneaking in as a former C4 runner, only 4 starts ago. 9.364, 9.364. You've got the likes of Bethany Jewel having start 110 today, going up against Homebush Margo having start 9 today, and neither yet to win over the middle distance. Trip makes the Areti Beach run each and every week very exciting, and a bit of a puzzle to solve who's going to see out the trip when no one is yet to win over the trip, the middle distance. Race number 10 is next. This is the Areti Beach run collaboration heats. $20,000 final next week. Lord Arrow took out the heat a little bit earlier. A very even contest this. Ballarat Synthetic only 3.5 minutes away if you're looking to get involved there with a bit of a bet. Ready to go. Race 10 opens a late treble set. Racing. Homebush Margo missed it. Is out the back early with a bit to do. Bethany Jewel, the leader from Diamond Dolly, powering up Foxy Thomas. Then No Show Sam from Homebush Autumn. And behind it, Claws and Krypton. Then Opawa Ridge and checked out of it, Homebush Margo. Foxy Thomas gets around Bethany Jewel. No Show Sam in a stalking spot. Then Diamond Dolly, Homebush Autumn. Foxy Thomas with No Show Sam. No Show Sam trying to get to Foxy Thomas. It's Foxy Thomas ahead over No Show Sam. They hit it. Foxy Thomas has beaten No Show Sam, Bethany Jewel. Then came Diamond Dolly, Homebush Autumn, Claws and Krypton from Opawa Ridge and Homebush Margo. Looks as though it's another forward. A nice win there off the inside for Foxy Thomas. Will just hold off No Show Sam, I reckon, as they hit the line. And, of course, I was going to say another win for Sharon Hines, but

0: to win this time around for Howard Anderton, the six. So Howard Anderton and Sharon Heinsohn in the ownership there. That is win 7 at start 25, with the 6 getting the prize. 6-4-1-3. 6-4-1-3. Win 7 at start 25. A nice enough record. Holding off no-show Sam. First look at the trip. Can only improve off that. But good effort there by Foxy Thomas. Two to come. Race 11, Christchurch Greyhounds Run. We'll scratch the 9 and the 10. Field of 8 over the 4-5-7 at 13 minutes after 3.
1: Good finish too, wasn't it? Really good. And I guess that was kind of what we were expecting. It was going to be a really even race. Anyhow, get onto the websites or your apps and get those results through from Ascot Park. Second from the all-weather meeting at Ballarat sees a 280 favourite here, Dynamite Dancer. 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
2: Win as soon as possible, and even just the confidence that Matt Williams suggested there with Ed Sadler, like they want to go forward. They think he can.
3: You want him to lead?
2: I just don't think there's much speed. Maybe outside of Audio Pop Cam, like Russian Duchess is not going to lead. Night Time Star, I'd be surprised. I'd be very surprised if C Trader's going to lead, and Baruch is not going to lead. So, process of elimination. There's like Dynamite Dancer, and there's Audio Pop Cam, maybe pressing the issue from a wider draw. But I get the feeling that Harry would be happy to maybe just sit off on Audio Pop Cam, and if it happens to not begin all that well, Dynamite Dancer is going to get the first 400 metres of this race very much to his liking. The scratching of Aloisi yesterday, I think, really played into the hands of Dynamite Dancer, because Aloisi looked the other horse that could potentially go forward and eyeball Dynamite Dancer, but I just don't see a scenario where he's going to get eyeball pressure, and if the first half of the race goes well, they're going to have to be good to run him down.
3: Money's coming too.
2: Come on the Dancer. Firm.
4: Looking for 2 out of 2, BZ. Good question from Ed. Who do you think would be the worst trainer to train for?
2: Clint McDonald.
4: Oh, I just said you. Going into the barriers. Let's take it to Adam for his call of race 2.
5: Night Time Star moved up, who had blinkers applied first time at her most recent start at Mornington. C Trader. Recent winner at Werribee goes up into his gate. He's a $4.40 chance today. Audio Pop Cam and Brusha will be the last one for race 2. The brand 3-year-old over the 1,200. All set. Ready to go. Signal and they're underway. Dynamite Dancer away nicely enough off the inside store with Russian Duchess and Bruchar from a wider gate coming over as well. Then came Nighttime Star, Audio Pop Cam and C Trader is a length and a half away last. But Dynamite Dancer keeps the lead. It's a little bit keen as they run past the 800. Showed out 3/4 in front from Bruchar. A couple of lengths away in third is Russian Duchess alongside of Nighttime Star. Then Audio Pop Cam and 2 lengths away last is C Trader as they come down to the home turn. So Dynamite Dancer led here for John Allen by just over a length on Bruchar. Nighttime Star, Russian Duchess. Audio Pop Cam was next and 2 lengths away last is C Trader as they settle in for the run home. And it's Dynamite Dancer, a length and a half Bruchar, who's hard ridden. Russian Duchess comes wider. Nighttime Star back nearer the inside. Audio Pop Cam making a run down the middle of the track. Dynamite Dancer led 200 to go. Audio Pop Cam seems to be the only danger. It's Dynamite Dancer in front. Audio Pop Cam's getting pretty close. Dynamite Dancer, Audio Pop Cam, and Audio Pop Cam got up to win. Audio Pop Cam won it from Dynamite Dancer. See Trader into third late. Nighttime Star runs fourth, and then Russian Duchess, and last in was Bruchar. Yes, Dynamite Dancer's just run out of steam in the last 100 metres here, and Audio Pop Cam has come with a good finishing run down the middle of the track and overhauled the race favourite to score. C Trader into third, Nighttime Star fourth. 4-3-1-5 will be the interims. 4-

0: Or the winners are three-year-old filly by Hanseatic, trained by and was ridden by Harry Coffey.
1: Yep, nice performance in the end, brought out to centre track to make the winning run home. The second from Doomba, next up here on trackside, Secret Finkel is in the red, Boris Thornton to ride the $1.90 pop.
2: And Chelsea Baker
3: was in that same race. Sheik and Soar and was poor over the final part. Hard to recommend.
2: Okay, here's the favourite, Secret Finkel, Marcus Wilson and Boris Thornton.
3: Just think he's got the right form to win this, and he's had the grounding with a 21.80 at Ipswich and a 22 last start when second to Sheik and Soar. Was negative at the start, drew gate 9 of 10, so went straight back to last, and it ended up being a walking race through the first three quarters. So to come from last and get second was good. I'm thinking Boris Thornton will dig him out of the gates today and have him right up on the speed.
2: Ship happens, is Jamie Bayliss and Fred Larson.
3: Excuse me.
2: I know, it's difficult to say.
3: Was fifth, Sunny Coast last start in that Cool Drinks race. Seemed to have every chance and... possibly a distance query. He's had a couple of goes over it, but nothing really to show.
2: Stablemate La Gracia with Jake Bayliss in the saddle.
3: Was also in that Cool Drinks race and finished just behind Ship Happen, so we need to see a little bit more.
2: Here's Blue Poles, Annabelle and Rob Archibald, Robbie Dolan.
3: Filly by Cracksman is getting blinkers on for the first time. Only lightly raced three starts. Sandwiched in the middle there was a second at Bathurst over 1,400. So the form lines are not strong and... was held up for a couple of strides there at Ipswich last start when finishing midfield. So maybe blinkers first time and up in distance. Might see, you know, a little bit of improvement.
2: And Five of Us is Scott Morrissey and Georgie Cartwright.
3: At 14 starts, only the one placing has been battling of late.
2: Okay, that was the staying prospects in the yard, Maxie. And Secret Finkel is your $1.90 favourite.
3: Yes, I'm 7-4-1. Dare I say I'll be surprised if something else wins it? No, I won't say that.
2: Don't say that.
3: Delete. But I think clearly Secret Finkel, who's $1.90, there has been good support for Benzino number one. There's been a decent firmer here, but I'm just thinking this is the race put on for Secret Finkel. If he's good enough, and my reasoning is this... Two ago, he ran fourth at Ipswich behind Naughty 40, who went around in the Oaks. That was that three-year-old race they put on for horses that sort of need to win to get into an Oaks or a Derby. And he was a maiden, a Secret Finkel. He actually ran quite well. He ran fourth to Naughty 40, who's won a few. The horse that was second in that Simply Gold has since finished second at Randwick, and Lonesome Soul was third, and then he was fourth. And then he went to the coast and against the pattern, he really had zero back last there. They sort of had to ride him that way because he'd been posted otherwise. But he did really well to eat into the margin, whereas Sheik and Saw, the winner, was getting the picnic up front. He was doing all.

0: going to try and be forward today, try and be closer. So it's up to him. Is there for him to win. Hopeful Cause is probably still on the improve given he's only had the three starts, and Secret Fenkel only finished, what, a length in front of him the other day. So yeah. He's there with an improving chance. Definitely Benzino on the market saying yes, yes, yes for him. And then Future Hero, 7-4-1 and then 3.
1: Yeah, I went the way of Hopeful Cause. Just thought, as you said, only 0.8 of a length between them last start. Did appear that Secret Fenkel was probably handling the heavy conditions better than Hopeful Cause. And Hopeful Cause certainly didn't have the experience or the miles under his belt that Secret Fenkel has. However, he looks a staying type physically, and he should be able to improve, hopefully, here again today. So at the better price, I go the way of the 4 to beat the favourite Secret Fenkel. I've got Benzino in the mix and Blue Poles next best. All right, let's get to Anthony for a market update.
2: Okay, Bernie, this is the best backed runner all day, Secret Fenkel. Was 180 earlier today, 185, now 190. But in terms of the hold, still the most popular runner all day. 60% of all bets on Secret Fenkel and a very firm favourite. $3 was the best price we bet, and there's only been one scratching with zero deductions. So it's an accurate fluctuation. $3 to 190, most popular runner all day. Benzino, $3. Been pretty steady at that price. Hopeful Cause, 6 out to 750, and you can pretty much write your own ticket about the others. Blue Pole, 16, Clench, 21.

0: Yeah, yeah.
1: It was like a mirror copy of it, actually, wasn't it?
0: The big hitters, Neville and Mary Bell and Richard Morrison and the crew. He's paid his way, but he gets the bulk of the purse today, getting that Mount Maiden out of the way. Artistic endeavour. Hopefully he can go on with it now, but we're seeing Secret Finkel push towards the $2, which I think is probably fair enough in a 2,200-metre maiden or 2,070-metre maiden.
1: Yeah. OK, let's get upstairs to David Fowler for the call.
2: He was a horseman, very astute, rode many feature winners, and the jockeys remembering Les today by the wearing the black armbands in this race. Now, more than half the field are in. Secret Finkel has been odds on for a fair part of the betting journey at $1.90. Benzino, the best back to beat him at $3.10, and Hopeful Cause at $7.50. So no late surprises with the market here. That's basically been the way it's been for some time. Now, they're all in and ready to break. Red light switched on. Secret Finkel, drawn barrier 3. Plan is to ride him forward, more forward. Racing. And he began as well as anything, Secret Finkel, as did the second favourite, Benzino, drawn alongside of each other. Ali Ali and Future Hero not too far away. There's Blue Poles driving forward soon after the start, but he's in the danger of being wide as they drive towards the first turn. Deep as well was Five of Us, then Hopeful Cause, followed by Ship Happens drifting back with Clench, and La Gracia is last of all. That's the first call. They leave the home straight and move to the side of the course now with just over 1,500 left to run, and Benzino takes it up and Secret Finkel sits in second. So the two big guns of the market take the premier positions. Blue Poles 3 wide still around Ole Ali and Future Hero inside that pair, parked in fifth. Then came Five of Us 3 wide, but at least he has cover on the back of Blue Poles. Between runners, Hopeful Cause near the inside, Ship Happens, and the tail end pair were Clench and La Gracia, 8 off the lead. Heading along the back straight now, now, short of 1,200 left to run, only a moderate speed. Benzino led from Secret Finkel. Blue Poles comes calling now. After sitting wide, it moves up alongside Benzino and ends up one off at 1,000 metres. Secret Finkel back to third. Five of Us next, still deep and now exposed. No cover. Future Hero, Ole Ali, the next pair. Then Ship Happens, followed by Hopeful Cause and still Clench and La Gracia, second last and last. Swimming off the back, moving to the side. 700 left to run. Benzino trying to break through today. And he's had the best of runs. Benzino and Ben Thompson, they're the leaders. From Secret Finkel now going closer as they reach the 600. Off the track, Five of Us trying to box on. Then Future Hero, Blue Poles has run its race after a wide trip. Hopeful Cause starts to run on, trying to get into the money. Then came Ship Happens, Ole Ali, Clench and La Gracia is last. At the turn, it looks like it's going to be the favourite of the second favourite. Benzino by the 300 lead. Secret Finkel given full bore, but still a length away. Benzino's going as well as Secret Finkel. Then Future Hero, forget the rest, but Benzino is off and gone now, down to the 100 metres. He left Secret Finkel well in his wake, and the further they go, the bigger the margin. Benzino on the line, we'll call it 7 lengths over Secret Finkel. Third Hopeful Cause possibly from Ship Happens here at the inside. Then Clench, Future Hero, Ole Ali, La Gracia, Five of Us and Blue Poles arrive last.
3: Don't know if we'll see an easier win out of Brisbane today than that. Benzino just puts a slipper in. Does it really nicely. 174 and 8. Benzino at 324. Ben Thompson, who has done a fair bit of riding in New Zealand this season too, and great to have him over here. Obviously a jockey of a really high calibre. Talking about that, reading through them, we might see a Brisbane jockey over here in Kyle Wilson-Taylor thinking about coming for the new season, so that will be interesting. Versace Jewel at 145 in race 11 at Invercargill as favourite. Dan Fogarty to you.
4: Yeah, I was pretty keen here. Number 7, Homebush Rock, the value bet of the day. I think this race could be primed for a bit of an upset. I thought on the downgrade the form had been pretty good in terms of coming into this. 6, Homebush Louis has a huge overs in the race. I thought stepping up in company 2 back was pretty good, was never a factor last start, a much stronger race at Addington. Should be able to find his groove a bit stronger here, has a good record on this track. 2, Gotcha Sunny with no box 1, can bounce off the inside and really warm up now. She's got to be some sort

taken a bit of money. I think that's because she was pretty good behind Smelly Helly, who then has peeling bet, then perhaps Versace Jewel, who's awfully short. Open at four, though. So if you got the four for Versace Jewel, you'll be very happy to watch it go at $1.40. Race 11, Christchurch Greyhounds run. Field of seven, set to go. They're off. Walking Art Diamond, Vienna jumping away well. Gotcha Sunny heading forward. Homebush Rock and on its tail. Versace Jewel, its favourites, one and two. And Versace Jewel gets around Homebush Rock and put a space.

0: between them than Homebush Louis and Impressive Shock. Rough with that. 8 beats 7-2, then photos between the 4 Only Nugget and 5 Diamond Vienna. 8 Versace Jewel, far too good there. That Smelly Heli form definitely lined up pretty nicely here and gets win 4. It starts 16 for Craig Roberts and owner Angela Washington. One event left to come. It is the South Island Club's finals day, 1st of July. That'll be next week. We scratch the 9 and the 10. Field of 8. Prada Jewel will look to give Craig a race-to-race double to end the day. We'll have our final event at 28 minutes to 4 o'clock in 17 minutes' time.
1: Great stuff. Thanks for that, Dan. Back with you to lead into it as well. Jeez, that was impressive too, wasn't it, for our favourite? And yeah, like you say, Craig Roberts with a royal chance of ending the day with a winning double. Off to tomorrow, the next one to go here on Trackside 1 on your Wednesday afternoon. Don't forget, if you are looking for that Pukekohe meeting, it has unfortunately been abandoned. There was a bit of surface water to the 600 to 700 metres there. Can tell you that race 5 from today, it was a maiden 1600 metre race, that will now be supplemented to the Tauranga meeting and be run as race 8 on Saturday. So now Tauranga, which was a 7 race card, they deleted the 3-year-old event, which had looked to be very good. There was a few trainers reluctant to go that way, a couple of runners who were in that race. One being Quando, who looked to be very hard to beat. That goes to the 75-1200. I think Auditea Beauty was in that race, now goes to the same 75-1200. And we see a maiden horse, Monkey Brass, of Tawi Johnson's, head into a maiden 12 on Saturday. That was also entered into that 3-year-old race, Brass Monkey it was, who looks to have talent. So the addition now of that extra race, the Happy Hire Maiden from today out of Pukekohe, now moves to the Tauranga meeting on Saturday. $3 your favourite here, Lone Rustler, off the ballots into box 2 ahead of Effervescence at 3:10 as second favourite. Give you the selections off the TAB website. Number 1, Itchy Knee Sung at 750, produced a modest effort recently, went 8th at this track over 457 in grade 5. Remains without a win from the draw, but has been placing 3 of 6. Has the ability to bounce back, so goes on top. Selections here, 1, 6, 3 and 5.
2: Off and racing, Itchy Knee Sung left well from the inside. Aston Rowe was quicker though. Aston Rowe sped to the front from Effervescence, who got up to second, actually darted up the inside and took it up. Effervescence clear of Aston Rowe, then Itchy Knee Sung. This favourite, Lone Rustler, has got a long way further back without the tail. Midnight Highway and Indecision down the running, and it is Effervescence in front trying hard. Itchy Knee Sung, but Effervescence beat Itchy Knee Sung. Lone Tornado got the third ahead of Darby Said, who was fourth. Then came Indecision, who made some late ground from further back. Midnight Highway, Lone Rustler. And it might have been.
1: $6 gets home. Effervescence, 615 and 7 there in the fifth from Tamora. Okay, from the Greyhounds at Tamora, we take you to Gallops Racing coming through from Sydney. We're at Warwick Farm today and we're up to race 2. Let's join the Sky coverage. The Racing Central, isn't it? Coverage there from Warwick Farm ahead of race 2.
3: Yeah, indeed, there's a fair bit of expectation on him. Omalong is his name for the two-year-old colts and geldings, 1,100 metres, and he's a first starter. He is a colt by extreme choice. He's been trialling well, and he is now 185. He was a big firmer this morning after 9 a.m., $2 to 185, and he is actually now the most popular runner on the entire card at Warwick Farm. Earlier, when we did our preview, it was race 3, Zoo Fame, who was the most popular runner, but I can tell you that this horse, Omalong, now holds far more than Zoo Fame, so they've really come for him. Let's get into the yard, Brad, and have a look at them. Horse number 2 is Dubious Express. Keegan Latham riding for Richard and Will Friedman, $13 chance.
4: He made up a stack of late ground at Newcastle. That was of the 900 metres on debut on a heavy track as a $5 chance. Now, 3rd through 7th in that race have subsequently run, and they've all failed. So it has to be a query in terms of the depth of that race. He's had a trial since. He was held together at Randwick just to bridge the month between runs. But what he does have is

0: the benefit of race experience, and no other runner has that. So I think that'll take him some ways, as we saw in that Phillies race a touch earlier. It does count for plenty.
1: Number four is I'm Irrelevant. Dylan Gibbons riding for John Thompson, a $16 chance.
0: He's been trialling well, so ridden by Gelding. Good grounding, 5 trials over 3 preparations. He'd finish in a bit of a blanket finish in the most recent Randwick trial, but did travel through the line like he had something to offer late. So soft gate here, barrier 1. He'll do no work, and that gives him the chance to run better than his price suggests.
1: Number six is Letters Patent. This one for Godolphin. Chad Schofield riding for Chris Waller. He is a colt by Wooten Bassett. He's an $8.50 chance.
0: Yeah, a bit of support there around for this horse. So 7 trials for him. So he's got a good grounding as well. No knock in terms of what he's shown in those heats. He's been held together in his most recent. You've got to guess in terms of what was there, had the jockey asked for an effort. But that market push, that late market push, suggests that there is some expectation today.
1: Okay, 7 is Omalong. This is your favourite. He's into $1.75 now. Tommy Berry riding for Chris Waller, the colt by Extreme Choice on debut.
0: He's in a neat little style of colt, isn't he? So not doing anything wrong to this point. He's nice and alert. So half brother to Prost, who is a Canonberry winner as a 2-year-old, 3 eye-catching trials over 2 preparations. The first of those was actually behind Clocker, who came out earlier in the week. So strong form lines, I think strong enough form lines from his trials, and I loved his late strength in those hit-outs. So won his most recent at Rose Hill, and his last 200 metres was particularly slick, and that was backed up on the clock.
1: Rebel Shield is horse number 8 here, gelding by Rebel Dane, as the name suggests. Alicia Collett for Gary Portelli. He's a $31 chance.
0: He has made late ground in his trials. The most recent was under a ride at Warwick Farm, but was strong through the line behind Bonvoy, and Bonvoy was quite good there in race 1 after missing the kick. So that's a little form upgrade as far as his trial form goes. He's another one you'd like a market push for, but to this point, he is your race outsider.
1: Sanctum is the 9. Sienna Grimer riding for Chris Waller on debut, a colt by Stay Inside, $14.
0: Hasn't been asked to do much in 2 trials. Slight nudge along in his most recent at Rose Hill, and there was a response, and then he was just shut down through the line. So again, it's a bit of a guessing game with him, but once he got the $15-$16, there was a little bit of interest. So just keep an eye on betting with him as well.
1: And 10 is Spain. Tim Clark for Gay Waterhouse, Adrian Bott. He's a colt by Snitzel on debut for Newgate, $3.
0: I did note as soon as markets went up there on Monday, he was the first horse backed. So 3 trials over 2 campaigns, cleared out with Celestial Charm in May. That was a May trial at Randwick, and then came with a rush to finish 2nd at Newcastle in a trial there from further back in the field. So with all the support here for your favourite, who is now $1.75, he's the one that's been a little bit soft, but there was a point in betting where he was the favourite. So we've had a big switcheroo there. So yeah, we'll see what he does here, but just want to keep an eye on betting this last 5 minutes. It's going to be very interesting.
1: Indeed. Let's find out a little bit more about Omalong with Chris Waller stable rep, Charlie Duckworth.
2: Charlie's back. Firstly, how was your trip away?
3: Yeah, wonderful, wonderful. Didn't quite get the result we wanted, but we're close enough.
2: Have you pulled up from it? You feeling all right?
3: Yeah, absolutely fine.
2: When did you fly in?
3: Landed yesterday morning, so okay. Straight back into it.
2: Straight back into it. All right, we'll touch on Letters Payton first on debut today. What are you expecting?
3: Look, he can do the little things wrong. We've tried to settle him down and ride him sort of conservatively in plenty of trials, and he's bit of a handful, so it's going to be a bit of a learning curve for him today, but hopefully race pressure and a bit of speed inside him can help generate genuine tempo for him.
2: Is that why he's had so many trials over a few preparations?
3: Yeah, absolutely. We're just trying to work him out, so today's going to be an interesting day for him, and hopefully he can just put his best foot forward.
2: There's a lot of hype around Omalong, same family as Shinzo, I guess expensive price tag, half-brother to Prost. What can you tell me about him?
3: He's not an overly big horse, but he's got bags of ability. He's obviously a late foal, but that hasn't held him back because he's obviously still racing at 2. So he's obviously, you know, I think he deserves to be favourite off his trials, but it's still pretty short for a horse who's never been to the sports.
2: So you think he's unders?
3: Yeah, I do.
2: Okay, that's good to know actually. And Sanctum.
3: Yeah, look, again, first day at school for all three of them. We never push ours hard in trials or track work, so we learn a lot more today. But seems bomb-proof, just a gent walking around, so hopefully that'll take him a long way.
2: You've got Indigo Star and Stylish Edition debuting in race 3.
3: Yeah, Indigo Star is obviously had a lot of goes last preparation, and we struggling to work out what sort of trip sort of suits him best, but he's drawn soft here and should get a lovely economical run. And Stylish Edition seems to be going well.
2: Okay. Concordia Wind, her run was good last start.
3: Yeah, we tossed and turned whether we scratched from today from the

0: awkward draw and went on Saturday instead. But when there was sort of four or five scratchings out of the race and helped bring her in a few barriers, we thought today's probably the right day for her. If we can just allow her to flow rather than just restraining her from the wide gate, then I think she's a genuine winning chance.
1: Well, you've got plenty of other runners. I don't know if you know this, but I need to talk to you again before race five, so we'll chat then.
0: Okay.
2: Here, but that is completely flipped in the past few days. So Spain was the first horse backed and pretty confidently backed $3.60 into $2.70. That was with Clocker still in the field. Yet it took a day for the market to catch up, and next minute, crunch, and the punters have gone right on with the job. So just out to $1.70 now. So we'll see if he can translate that good trial form to the races.
1: Yep, Omalong, our odds on favourite here for our second event for the 2-year-old colts and geldings. Let's head to Luke.
3: Look pretty showy at the trials, like there's something under the bonnet. He's looked stylish. See what he's got under race pressure. Spain, keeping him honest in the marketplace. He's the 280 second pick. Red light is on. We're set for race two at Warwick Farm. Spain just moving around. All clear from behind and they're racing. Omalong's missed it. He's come out second or third last. Spain was fast into stride. And he charges up on the inside to take the lead. Handy Dubious Express. On the outside, Letters Patent trying to slot in, but I think he's going to be posted. Outside of Sanctum and I'm Relevant. Omalong second last now. Going to be tricky from there for the favourite. And last on the inside is Rebel Shield. Spain 600 to go. He leads by a head. Dubious Express closer today. Letters Patent without cover the outside of I'm Relevant Sanctum. Further back is Omalong. He's back and wide. He's going to have to be good to win. Round the home turn. Spain being squeezed up by Clark. He leads narrowly to Dubious Express. To the outside comes Letters Patent and Omalong's made to the outside. He's laying in but winding up. Spain, Dubious Express, Letters Patent joined by Omalong. Look at the turn of foot. Omalong races up. Heads them off from Letters Patent sticking with. But Omalong races clear. That's a great debut. Omalong too good. Wins from a photo. Sanctum, Letters Patent. Not sure about fourth between the tiring Spain and Rebel Shield, Dubious Express, and I'm Relevant.
4: Boy, that was a win, wasn't it? Omalong does it really nicely in the hands of Tommy Berry here on debut, as all but the one runner was. And Chris Waller. There we saw Charlie Duckworth back from obviously watching Jolly Star over the weekend in England. But that was really impressive. Three trials to prepare. Three-year-old colt by Extreme Choice. And for Yulong and Jerry Harvey bred. And had been successful on a Rose Hill trial leading in. Okay, to the last of the program out of Invercargill. 4.5 minutes away from the start here. Prada Jewel at 1.28 dominates betting. Ahead of Backchair Bailey at $6, $8.50 around number two, Little Rusty. And the best of the others is eight, Bobby the Fox at $12. So, yeah, you look at a greyhound here who's just won 3 of 24. So the winning strike rate, not compelling, but was terrific in Class 1 company. Last time out, scored by a length and a quarter after getting to just behind the speed. Closed best late to take that one out at Addington and stays in the grade for this effort, the last of the 12. Dan Fogley, let's get to you for the final time today. It's been a good day of greyhound racing. Your tipping has been white hot and we just need a winner to end the program. Are you with the favourite?
5: Yeah, I'm not sure they'll be throwing me a parade for cheering on or tipping out Prada Jewel, but looks awfully hard to beat here. In the final event, gets another shot in C1 company after winning on Monday as already a C2 assist dog. A lot lining up here. I imagine the fact it opened at 250 and the winner of the previous event, Versace Jewel, the two labels, Versace and Prada, both opening at $4 and $2.50 respectively. I feel there have probably been a fair few multis at the 10-1 odds. And they're probably all lying here on Prada Jewel, which is why the price has been crunched down to a dollar and $1.28, so it's awfully short to convince you to take it. Going to be hard to beat, though, off that run the other day. Yet to win here at Ascot Park, I suppose, is a wee bit of a concern when you look at the likes of a Backchat Bailey, who's won here twice and placed on 7 occasions, but he just struggles to get motored up at the start of his races, which will make it hard for him here. Homebush Charlie's got a fair enough record here at this track, a couple of wins, three minors, and on his day he can get on the speed. Romilly was good when leaving the box on Monday and clearing out to win in a 17:40. Prior to Jewel, though, had to do work and won in a quicker time. And without a whole lot of early speed, Prodigal, even though she's not the quickest off the lead, she can probably just motor up the inside. Would I be taking $1.28 for Prodigal in this field? No, I probably wouldn't. I'd probably be looking at Backchat Bailey each way, but there's a few wee queries there in terms of how he takes off and if he can find gaps. You go back three or four starts ago, he was pretty good. Four starts ago here at this track, he was away cleanly and closed off well in a 26.69, which would put him right in play here in this race. Too little rusty, he gets back in his runs, but he'll work to the line okay here. He will probably allow Prodigal a very clean run through on paper. So there's a lot to like there for the one, but $1.28 is awfully skinny. Five, Kylie Baxter, start 136. She's done a wonderful job. She'll be out clean. She can probably go forward with Charlie and probably not the worst top four chance. Whether or not she can sustain the run that last 200 metres is probably the big query there for Kylie Baxter, and Homebush Charlie can probably leave the boxes fair enough. Romilly won the other day. Not as quick a time as Prada Jordan. Didn't have to do as much work, but still a win's a win, and the price discrepancy is quite mammoth. And Bobby the Fox has been completely friendless here. Now, Sharon Heinsohn won the first event today with Swiper the Fox, and Howard Anderson won the 10th event today with Foxy Thomas. They now present Bobby the Fox. So they're looking to have Swiper the Fox, Foxy Thomas, and Bobby the Fox. Win for them today, $4.80 out to $13. So that might even be a bit of an each-way player because he has got a fairly good strike rate in terms of running in the money, has Bobby the Fox. But Prodigal, with the two being as slow off the lids as he usually is and then having to work into it, you would imagine it's a fairly clean run for Prodigal. The 250 into 130. I'm suspecting there are a fair few Craig Roberts fans out there who took the $4 for Versace, the 250 for Prada. Multied them up to a $10 multi, and I'm sure they're hoping to see Prodigal kick clear. $1.30, couldn't really take it. Probably gets the right run on paper, though. I think a Backchat Bailey could leave on terms. Has been a much harder company in the last month or so and probably becomes a bit of a value play at $6.50. But $1.26, Prodigal, of course. Club's finals day will be next week. We've had those heats today. We'll have further heats tomorrow. Addington as a part of Out the Gate. Andy McCook and the team will bring you those. Race 12, South Island Club's finals day, 1st of July. Prodigal, very, very short. $1.26 now, $1.28 on my monitor, but $1.26 at the moment. $2 the tote as the field is almost set. Second elect, Backchat Bailey, $5.50. And then we go out to Little Rusty at $14. Green light about to be switched on for the final time today. The South Island Club's finals day, 1st of July. We're ready to go. Versace Jewel, a very short price favourite, looking to join Versace Jewel as a winner. And they're off. Bobby the Fox missed the kick, jumping the best Homebush Charlie, but Prodigal rails through now, pushing forward deeper Homebush Husk. Little Rusty down to the rail. Then came Bobby the Fox, who then got checked again. Then Homebush Romilly out the back of the field was Backchat Bailey. But to the corner they come. It is Prodigal, and behind it, Little Rusty is closing. Prodigal, no sure thing. Little Rusty kicking on the inside. Little Rusty will win. Beats the hot pot Prodigal third. Bobby the Fox, who had a very interrupted run. Homebush Husk followed by Backchat Bailey, Homebush Charlie. Toward the end, Homebush Romilly with Kylie Baxter. Number two, Little Rusty. He's not that quick off the lids, but boy, he showed something late there today and gets win two at start. 29 for Sydney Cleave and will upset the hot pot in the final event of the day. Number two, Little Rusty. Two beats, 1, 8 and 7.

0: Sydney cleave it. Rangiora gets win two at start. 29 does not win out of turn. Paid a bit of a price. A few of them caught bumps, and Bobby the Fox was slow away. Then he motored up. Then he got checked again, and he's still running okay at the end. But number two, Little Rusty, just in behind Prada Jewel, kicks clear and gets the prize. Wins today to Sharon Heinsohn, Dave Fahey and Katie Wiley, Callum Ware, Leah Washington, Howard Anderson, Craig Robertson, Sydney Cleave, all with one win. Dylan Voice with two and Gary Cleave with three. Thanks to the hardworking Trackside crew for bringing you the pictures. We'll catch you all out of Riccarton Park on the synthetic before midday tomorrow. Until then, a very good afternoon.
1: Yeah, look forward to that meeting too.

0: Off the back of this race, Nicole Sims will take
1: the stalls. Last couple getting ready here for the third of the day. Payrient drawn a middle gate, and the two-year-old Lift Net, who's drawn the outside. So Think You're Hot, $1.50 on the VOP. As the starter heads around, lights turned on, 1,200 here. They're just about ready for the third. Blindfold comes off Alphabet. All ready. Off they go. A nice even start. Think You're Hot isn't far off the front in the first 50 metres of the race. Payrient and Renega now pushing up on its inside. Not that far away, Alphabet and High Above Me. Lift Net drifts back to be second last. Ardesha is the last one. Payrient had the lead as they head to the 800 point, but Think Your Hot's up there nice and close. It's a half length away in second spot. Then we have in third position, a share of third, is Alphabet on the outside of High Above Me. And there's another one deeper out on the track, and that's Reneg, followed further back by Lift Net, and the last one, Ardesha, as they come down to the home turn.

0: Think You're Hot. Alphabet runs third. Fourth is Front of Art Desha. And weakening out was Payrient, who's finished at the back of the field.
1: All right, so the nine taking honours there in the Godolphin Blue. This one prepared by the McAvoy team and wins at just his second start by Brazen Bow in the two-year-old event there. Nice to be joining you all here on a busy Australian Wednesday afternoon. Of course, it was very unfortunate news.

0: these horses' starts as well there, but yeah, unfortunate news. Though, as mentioned, it's a busy afternoon and we're taking you back to Doomben with our team here in the yard, 4.5 minutes out. So this is recorded and then we will switch back to live ahead of this third event.
1: One where we're not sure.
2: And then I didn't know what to do with Extreme Diamond. He bled at his last run back in January and I couldn't find a trial for him either, Kieran Maher and Ben Thompson.
1: No, not at all. And usually you've got a trial

0: and he can, you know, drive through. And he'll look to us with a bit of pace. Thank you, Henry's pretty quick. Eagles fire can be handy. So he's got the luxury of barrier number one, though, and three off. I think he can afford to do a bit of work, Braveheart, and still be quite strong at the end of the 11, 10 metres. So I cannot go past Braveheart here. To beat number five, Artful Persuasion. He has firmed up 2 points, Bernie. He was $5 going up yesterday on tab, but I thought they might have gone up 10, you know, so I didn't bother. And I didn't see any money for him, so I've got him in for second, but there is money now, you know, a couple of minutes before start time. Then I've got the three-year-old in, Throw It Back, only a Toowoomba maiden winner. But I do like the horse, and number six, Extreme Diamond, the horse returning, having bled last start. 1, 5, 8, and 6.
1: Yeah, I wonder what the plan will be with this Artful Persuasion. He jumps, I think, from the outside, second from the outside gate, maybe. Thank you, Henry. Might have the outside. It says this is a bit of a tricky draw. In that trial the other day, they went a bit slow and he was pulling. I don't think they go that slow in this race.
0: He didn't have his winkers on in that trial either. They've been removed from him. They were taken off, but he didn't have them on in the trial. So still a little bit keen, wasn't he? But
1: going slow.
0: Yeah, this would be race speed, totally different.
1: Very different. Yeah. So for that reason, you know, I have to stick with Braveheart, but he's definitely the danger, Artful Persuasion. Then I've got the 6 in, Extreme Diamond, and 4, Thank You, Henry. Surely he's better than what we saw the other day. So 1, 5, 6, and 4 as we come to you, Anthony.
2: Braveheart is your favourite, $2.10. Just came into $2 there briefly, just back to $2.10. Artful Persuasion, as Maxie said, best back to beat it, $7 into 5, now $4.40. A good push for Artful Persuasion. Extreme Diamond at 6, Throw It Back's at 7, and Thank You, Henry's at

0: granted her metropolitan license. We're seeing a fair bit of her in town. And I like the way she sits on. She's very neat and tidy.
1: Yeah, she's got great balance.
0: Balance, beautiful.
1: Beautiful seat on a horse.
0: Yeah.
1: You'll get to see her hopefully at her best here.
0: Yeah, and just hope he jumps this horse because he can be a little bit of a bugger in the gates.
1: That's a stable you want to ride for.
0: Yes, well, if you're not...
1: You don't win premierships. It's the only way you win a premiership is if, if you ride for the leading ride as trainer.
0: Absolutely, yeah.
1: Okay, here is David for the call.
2: Today, throw it back. And we got his fourth start about to move up. So we're getting close to the getaway. 210, number one, Braveheart. 445, our persuasion. $6, six extreme diamond, and eight throw it back now at seven. Thank you, Henry will be the last one up. He's trying to find some form. Thank you, Henry. He's just not firing at the moment. A lot better than what he has shown in recent starts and recent campaigns. He moves in now. And they're ready to jump in the third. There's the light. Racing. Now, Braveheart missed it slightly. Eagles Fire began fast, but Braveheart is going to drive through and keep out Eagles Fire early. Third away, Extreme Diamond. Powder Man in fourth, Artful Persuasion. Slotting in fifth, but off the rail. And a few lengths away, Thank You, Henry, and throw it back second, last, and last. Into the first bend after only a fair start, Braveheart mustered speed. Eagles Fire on the outside, though, keeping it fairly honest as they stride towards the 600 metres. Extreme Diamond's got the camp on them, two-way third, getting a good run, and ditto for Artful Persuasion. This well-backed commodity sitting up in fourth as they run towards the home turn. Then Powder Man, three back on the fence, inside of Thank You, Henry, and two to throw it back, last and six off the lead. Heading inside the 400 metres and straightening for home, Braveheart, the favourite in front, from Eagles Fire on the outside. Extreme Diamond right behind them. Needs a run. Artful Persuasion pulled to the outside and then Powder Man running on fairly. The leader was Braveheart. Eagles Fire can do no more. Extreme Diamond's trying to get through on the inside. There's not enough room there. Braveheart's in front. 1-2 with the Shillelagh by Martin and Braveheart won. Beat Extreme Diamond. Like to see the head on there. Eagles Fire third. Not far away Powder Man. Then came Artful Persuasion and throw it back. Running on through the line and a gap to Thank You, Henry, last home.
0: Yeah, Braveheart. Extreme Diamond was travelling as equally as good as Braveheart. It's seen coming towards the home bend, and I don't know that there was much room on that inside for Ben Thompson. We'll have a look at that head on in just a moment. There's Eagles Fire running well, holding down third, and then Powder Man. And then they were followed by Artful Persuasion, who was in the right spot there, travelling strongly, but... may have just petered out a little bit late, but Braveheart is the winner, ridden by Liam Martin, trained by Tony Gollan. He's been blessed with good barrier draws recently, 4-3-1-2, and gate one again today. You can see Extreme Diamond. He's obviously got enough room, or not much room to get through there. He's been pretty brave, but we'll learn more about it here because we've got the head on, and Ben Thompson just directly behind Braveheart at this point. On Extreme Diamond, and he's thinking, will I go there? Is that leader going to shift back on top of me? Yeah, there's not much room there, and horse might be just a tad reluctant to take that very tight run, but...
3: Yeah, there wasn't much of a run there, was there, for runner number six, Extreme Diamond, sort of poking up there, but Braveheart gets a well-deserved third win in his career, the four-year-old coming into today, a string of placings. To go with his second victory there in his last four starts. So a nice result there. And Liam Martin, who claims the 3 kilos, has kicked this one home for Tony Gollan. We head across to Tamora next. About halfway through their program, a 12-race card. And just heading to our caller, we'll just find out who that is. It's Andrew Bewick here today. No selections in the system, but he's there nice and early for us to find out what he's liking, I guess, outside the short-priced favourite in Tommy's Ava.
4: Certainly been well drawn, considering does look like she's a dog that can handle winning from any part of the track. 10 wins from 21 starts with 6 minors. And a speedy 18.46 win last week. As they arrive at the start here, with Tommy's Ava the favourite, ahead of Pigeon's Desire, who's holding down second pick, but is drifting out to $6, $6.50.

50 about let's go out, and then Jake's Desire and Son of Bianca around that $8 or $9 mark with the outsider of the field, Dark Panther, literally and on the tote, drawn eight and is the $19 outsider of the field. So they should be boxed away pretty quickly here for the feature event. We'll have a presentation after this for the Tamora Shire Mares Cup. And the favourite, Tommy's Aver, off the inside, $1.70, well backed late. As they get set here at Tamora for race seven. Number one, the tip and the favourite. Looks hard to beat Tommy's Aver in our feature for the day.

0: it's about to be. I jumped a bit keen there, but it's on now, and we're ready to go. Tamura Race 7. The favourite from the inside, Tommy's Ava. They are set, about to go. Off and racing. Tommy's Ava left safely off the inside. There's good speed from wide out. Jake's Desire's come across and taken it up from Dark Panther. Got to second. Tommy's Ava's got to fourth and he's got a stack of work to do. Passed by Resist the Urge out to the tail. Was Let's Go Out and Pigeon's Desire. In front, Jake's Desire's run wide. Up on the inside, Dark Panther comes at Jake's Desire. Jake's Desire held on in a photo finish. I fancy Jake's Desire has held on from the fast finishing Dark Panther. They were clear then of Resist the Urge. There was a wall of them for third. Probably actually Tommy's Ava's got the third ahead of Resist the Urge, Let's Go Out, and Son of Bianca. We'll wait the judge's verdict there, 1870 the run. Number six has held on. Jake's Desire sped out and has withstood the challenges. Yep, six confirmed. Jake's Desire has defeated Dark Panther. 1870 the run. Jake's Desire will return around $8 interim dividends there. We will get these numbers confirmed shortly. 1874. Tommy's Ava jumped okay, but probably a little disappointing on face value. The favourite has mustered late to, I think, grab third, but we'll wait the official confirmation of that. 6 and 8 confirmed. Race 7 tomorrow. Jake's Desire beating Dark Panther. And yeah, Tommy's Ava has grabbed the third. 6, 8, 1 and 3. 6, 8, 1 and 3. 1874 the run with number six, Jake's Desire.
1: Seventh win for number six here in Jake's Desire, and ended up being your market mover there, coming in from 7.50 to 6.50 late with the fixed odds market, and gets that upper hand of a very brave Dark Panther at a pretty big place price there, closed around 4.50 for that. So some nice dividends there, the six beating the eight, and your favourite there will finish third. That was, yes, the feature, the Mayor's Cup out of Tamura. We are taking a quick break, and then on the other side, we take in some more of our Australian Greyhound action for you here this Wednesday. Harris Jackson, our short-priced favourite in this event at Capalaba. Once again, we're about halfway through their program. Has been a good mover as well, from $2 the opening price. We'll touch on more on this and get to our race caller for the call very shortly.
2: If you have a paddock and some patience, then NZB's National Weanling Sale has the promise. 140 weanlings are set to go through the Karaka sales ring on Thursday the 25th of June, with proven farms presenting genuine commercial opportunities. The range and depth of sire power will appeal for racetrack or pinhooking prospects, with Karaka Millions eligibility an added bonus. See you at Karaka on the 25th of June. NZB, where winning begins.
3: The Foxes claims Classic in the run to the line, and it's up for the Foxes.
4: The Foxes in front, the Foxes digging deep here for Oisin Murphy, and the Foxes just hangs on to with a Dante.
3: And the Foxes comes pouncing past the pair of them, and the Foxes win.
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1: Welcome back in. Of course, unfortunate news with Pukekohe being abandoned after the second race due to some pretty severe weather there. The track was pretty waterlogged at the 700 metre mark. Love Racing have put up a few updates for you as well. I mentioned the maiden mile, and Aidan mentioning as well that that does go to Saturday to become the eighth race at Tauranga. And also quickly, you can read this all on loveracing.nz, but they're looking to accommodate for many of those other horses that missed their race today at the Rotorua meeting on the 1st of July. They're also changing there the rating 60, 15, 60. That's going to go to a 65 there as well, to help out some of those higher rated runners in the 65 rating band. So we'll look for any further updates as they do come through. But nice to see NZTR hard at work, obviously looking to reschedule some programming to get those horses to the races in the next week or so.

0: right. Next up, I mentioned Capalaba here. I cannot give you any commentator selections, but I can tell you Anthony Jeffress is here, so we'll get to him. Harris Jackson, still the short-priced favourite.
1: Find a spot in my first four picks for it, but in my first draft I had it as third pick, so I've chopped and changed around a few times here. In the end, I've settled on 5, 4, 2, 3. I think more than Mary is...

But I thought with a good getaway, it can run a cheeky race. It's run off the outside, 31 into 21. But $1.60, Harris Jackson, box five. Tell you what, it's a good field. Starter Coots reaches for the lever. Green light. Away, Harris Jackson away only moderately. I think the favourite might be in trouble here. Box seven, Cash on Demand is going to lead up early, getting to second now and past it. Whispering Mist, another idea runs on. Harris Jackson looks for a run, and then Satoshi getting to the lead is another idea. Harris Jackson flashes Mist. A length victory in the end to another idea. Harris Jackson fluffed its lines at the start, big to run second. Third, oh, look at Death Adder. Ran on from about seventh or eighth. It'll get up for third, head of on the outside of them. Then was Cash on Demand weakening, and Satoshi making some ground would have been more than merit.

0: was able to get the upper hand. We will head straight back here.
1: Left him on a loopy rein, and that actually gets him to settle. So you sort of got to ride him the wrong way to have him in a comfortable rhythm. So, yeah, hopefully from the wide draw, he can just sort of take his time to come across, stay wide, find his feet. It's only his first race start, so it's also a big confidence sort of thing. Just coming out nicely, work with him rather than trying to sort of fire him up or wrestle him. Obviously, he's got to do it. And, you know, these trials are one thing, and then coming to the races is another thing.
2: Can he win, though?
1: I think he can. We wouldn't be running him at 1,100 if we didn't think he could run that trip. You know, we see at home that he relaxes. In one trial, he relaxed. You know, the first time Dylan rode him, he sort of said, geez, I shouldn't have wrapped him up as tight as I did coming out of the gates, because he really tries to wrestle you. So I think you'll see a much kinder set of hands on him.

0: She's a little bit woolly. She's not pretty to look at, but been luck today from a nice draw, be sort of in the first four or five and be presenting at the top of the straight.
1: Banknote Hustler.
0: Yeah, interesting runner. We tested him at stakes grade as a colt and ended up gelding him, and he won impressively first up, and then took him to Adelaide where just nothing went right. He's a horse that, you can't let him have a think about it because he will switch off and stay switched off. So from that low draw, you'll be getting a kick in the guts out of the gates and being told to get involved in the races, and we'll hopefully he can be there at the finish.
1: Few nice chances. Best of luck.
0: Thank you.
1: Thanks, Ben. Okay, Brad. Have you got Crossways on top, or are you against him?
2: I've got Zufame on top here, so I'm with the market support, $1.95 now. So Manto said that this horse is likely to start odds on, and to this point he is 100% correct. So did get into a short as $1.90, just back out to $1.95 as he gives a fist pump here next to me. Up and about. Zufame. So the punters have been largely on the money in the first two races. We saw Pin Up Sheila win at a short enough quote, and then Omalong was truckloaded to start $1.70, and he was a touch too good. So the punters looking to make it three from three. I just like the setup for this horse. I like that Magic Millions made, and each and every year it provides plenty of subsequent winners. This year, no different. He should get the run of the race, and with that in mind, I think he's the one to beat. So $1.95. One at Crossways. There had to be a tipping point as far as the price goes. So $3.70, just back into $3.60. We'll see what happens with him with still a minute to go in betting, but his trials have been slick. He just needs to harness that natural speed. 10, Far-Fetched. I think she's in the mix here. The market says as much. I think the market's got it pretty well cornered, in fact. So I've gone A to beat B and C. I think Far-Fetched is the one that could improve, though, a lot from her first campaign. I really like the way that she's trialled up, and she looked quite professional. So she'll give you a sight, and Ballet Encore might be the one that flashes home late. If you're having a late trifecta of first four, the other horse that I'll throw into the mix here is Appen Opal at around that $31, $41. I think she'll run a lot better than that price suggests. But you can only have four, so I've gone 15, 1, 10, and 9, Manto.
3: Yeah, he's a big move, isn't he, for Zufame? In fact, I'd go as far as saying it's about as big a move as you would see on a Wednesday for the midweek. So $6 on Monday. Obviously, that was the wrong price. The boys got that completely wrong at the tab. And came into as short as $3.90, I think, this morning. And then there was a few scratchings that came out and was around about sort of $2.80. Came into the mounting yard at $2.25 or $2.30. And now $1.85. So as big a move as you would see on a Wednesday. Zufame, 185. Hard part to come. There'd be a few punters feeling pretty good with themselves who took the $6. Crossways, on the other hand, 190 was its shortest price earlier today. It's now $4. It's doubled its price. Remarkable drift given the money for Zufame. Far-Fetched at 7. Kalim, 13 into $10, and Indigo Star heads the others. But it's all about Zufame here. Shani, all eyes on the fave.
1: It is indeed, yep. So Appanay Opal, she was reluctant to go out onto the track. Now she's a little bit reluctant to move into the gates. A little bit of coercing from the barrier attendants, and she'll be able to walk straight in. I think they're just about, what have we got, about three or four to load. Brad, just quickly, Crossways has shown an abundance of speed in his trials. Dylan knows that you can't grab hold of him. You just got to ride him on a loose rein and he'll relax. Will he have friends up there with him?
2: I would have thought so, yeah. Given what we saw from Kalim in that most recent trial, I think he could potentially come across. He was a completely different horse with the shades on. Far-Fetched won't be far away. And then you've got Zufame and Appen Opal just looking up to take up a spot in behind. So as you touched on, Dylan will

0: And that zoo fame, Kerryn McAvoy riding, originally was an emergency map. So we're set. Last one goes up. Healthy sized field here for our third event. They're ready. Starter holds. Off now. Zoo Fame jumped okay. He's mustering up to be one of the leaders. Carlim's handy. Crossways on the outside. In behind was the agent when they hit the ground. Farfetched has to be niggled to hold its spot. Inside of Noble Pride. Three lengths then to Appen Opal. Ballet Encore the outside. Then Stylish Addition. A length and a half touching hands. Gee, they're strung out. They're hiking up front here. Tellurium second last. And Indigo Star is last. 14 lengths first to last. And Carlim sped to the front from Crossway. Zoo Fame getting the gun run behind. Wide out the agent, pushing through his Noble Pride. Farfetched is railing to the turn. Carlim giving a sight here. Led Crossways in the straight. Every chance, Zoo Fame looming. And he's starting to unleash with his run. And shortly afterwards, Zoo Fame waved them goodbye and bounded away from Crossways. Farfetched up the inside, then Ballet Encore. But with 100 metres left to go, if you're on Zoo Fame, start refreshing the account. He wins by three. Second, Farfetched. Appen Opal, I think, third. Fourth photo, Tellurium and also Ballet Encore. Crossways next home, followed by Indigo Star. With those was Stylish Addition, Touching Hands, The Agent and Carlim.
1: He has been fabulous there late, hasn't he? Your favourite. He was the Backton short price favourite for that very reason. Just hands and heels there down the straight by Kerryn McAvoy as well. You can see just punching him out, keeping him straight. And he's been a big winner. He'd had the two placings leading into that maiden win at start three, and he'd just had the one run each preparation as well, so sparingly raced, obviously with plenty of talent, the three-year-old son of Zoo Star. We head straight across to Tamora. We are just waiting here. We're about a minute over, and we will just see what happens with our schedule here anyway. They are just making their way nice and quietly to the 330 start point. Lone Shark, we can see on screen, is the hot runner. 480, that opening price. The winner of 12 races, 10 of the 12 have been here. Overall record, 12 from 62. But when you compare the fact that, yes, 10 of the 12 wins have been at this track in just the 36 starts, has been obviously very good. So if you want to follow in and back the well-performed runner at the track, Lone Shark, just go up to trackside.

0: It'd be great to just open that for Dalesford. It's obviously a good do there.
1: Absolutely. Fantastic stuff. Best of luck here, Michelle.
0: Thanks very much.
2: Oh, that's good to hear. Ed might hang back a little bit tonight and just get a bucket of popcorn and off he goes. And I'd never heard of that. I just Googled it. Kiwi, the greatest comeback in racing history. If you jump online, you can watch it on YouTube. So that might be a little
3: homework tonight.
2: Yeah. I mean, Kiwi, the 83, so well before your time, BZ.
3: Before
2: I was alive, but I've watched the videos, but... Jimmy Pumper Cassidy, the horse that came from nowhere to win that 83 Melbourne Cup. Put Jules was alive back then, weren't you, Jules?
4: No, he's a superstar, Kiwi.
2: Absolutely. All right, what are we doing from a punting perspective?
3: I've backed the two here. I've had something on Comic Hero. I think it'll sit back. It'll be stalking the speed, but there's been no disadvantage to come from off the pace. Tracks race very fair today. You can win from anywhere. And I think it's good enough to run over the top of them. Ultra Blue, you'd expect he's going to get control of the race early. But a lot of its runs have been at 1,400 metres. He now needs to stretch to 1,500. I think there's a few slight negatives against the top weight here. So.

0: on the synthetic track. And nice to hear the racing.com team and their movie. It's quite cool. They spent a couple of weeks at our place, and it was an amazing experience to be involved with Kiwi, the greatest comeback in racing history. Of course, it was broadcast here on, I'm pretty sure it was like a Sunday theatre sort of styled show. And what a wonderful experience that was. And yeah, it brings back some good memories for mine. It's nice to see the Australian team mentioning that and giving that a bit of a plug on the YouTube channel there as well. You can search that up. But Michelle Payne, yeah, she's great, isn't she? Her media presence, obviously, for the racing industry. And lovely touch as well that her father, Paddy Payne, was at the races there as well today. So I hope the family are all certainly doing well, enjoying their day at the synthetic track there. And I'm sure they will be after that winner as well. Next up for that venue, Ballarat will start the final quarter, and we have it at 4:45. Next up though at Doomben, let's head back on track with Bernadette Cooper and our team prior to race number 4.
1: She'll need all the luck in the world, but I just felt you can bet each way here.
2: Yes.
1: And she'll give you cause to stand up and give her a bit of a cheer.
2: Okay, let's look at Hey Daisy now, who got the job done at the Gold Coast last start. Paul Shaler, Danny Peasley.
1: Yeah, well, what happened to her 2 ago? She ran last at Eagle Farm, faded badly. Now, look, she didn't have a great trip in the run, but she did noticeably fade, and then a different horse. Next start, she was third in the slipstream of a couple of round heels, and she got up with a gap back to third. So maybe sort of slowly but surely, a bit steady early these days. Repeat last time, maybe let a couple go, and she could be in the finish again.
2: Okay, let's have a look at this favourite now, Hurricane Lou, 290 now, Sean Dwyer, Michael Rod.
1: She has a solid starting price profile. I think a 5 starts. She started well backed on 4 occasions. She's won 2 of 5, and first up she was good behind Blackmore Avenue, and then the latest third behind Point Vega. He's really good, Point Vega. So she's been running in the right races and running well. There was a gap of about 6 weeks between a first up run and a second up run. Today she should peak third up. She's got the inside gate for Michael Rod, so everything looks pretty much rosy.
2: Odessa was in the same race, Team McAvoy and Daniel Moore.
1: Yeah, she had to use a little bit of gas to get up there outside Point Vega, and just sort of battled over the final part. Couldn't really offer any excuse that day.
2: Esprit de Jour for Tony Gollan and Ben Thompson.
1: An excuse for her last time. She ran fourth here behind Exenia. She was 3 deep in the lead. Just couldn't get in from an awkward gate. So she needs a softer run if she's going to figure.
2: And Prussia for Alyssa and Troy Sweeney, Jake Bayliss.
1: She's here from Toowoomba, the grey. She was good at Moree in a big field last start. She was back midfield, got to the extreme outside and got up late. This is obviously a little bit harder, more competition for her today.
2: All right. She has got to be the prettiest girl I've seen in a long time, Maxie, that Prussia.
1: Yeah,
2: she must be going to the show.
1: We'll come back and have a look at her. In fact, just before we give the selections, here she is here. I actually remember her mother.
2: She's so cute.
1: Yeah, her mother, similar colour, Paradis Imperial. She was an Instinction filly.
2: Yes.
1: I'm pretty sure she was trained by Tony McMahon in Rocky, and she won her first 5 starts, including a race at Eagle Farm.
2: That's right.
1: And I'm recalling that she was possibly the mother of this horse, cutest horse of the year. She won a lot of cutest prize
2: That's
1: money.
2: That's right. Yeah.
1: Yeah.
2: I think
1: so
2: your memory is correct.
1: I reckon Tony will be tuned in Rocky now. Tony, there's the daughter of one of your favourite horses, Paradis Imperial, and she showed a lot of courage there last start at Moree coming home on the outside. So she just
2: did,
1: looks magic,
2: but she just wins the prettiest horse competition today, or maybe for the year.
1: Well, she's the rank outsider here, but she doesn't know that. Hurricane Lou, as you mentioned, in the yard has been best backed. She's always well backed, and her 2 runs back have been encouraging. I couldn't sort of get a handle on this race, so I reverted back to my girl Galpin. I know she's going to be back with the cap catchers, but I don't think there's anything in this race that could, you know, have got a turn of foot of her. She's got when the gallop is strong. She can really finish strongly, Galpin. And I'm just thinking on an each-way basis that, well, she ran about $10, maybe something

0: each way on her number three. I've got five in Hurricane Lou because the map, everything's extremely positive. Napravda and then Odessa. So three each way, 5, 2, 6.
1: I've got Napravda on top. I thought, she didn't look to have too hard a run last week. And I thought, you know, she's just fit, healthy, happy horse. Obviously has to back up, but I think she can do that. And she just gets in so well with Leah Martin on board here today. So she's on top. Overfull for me is, you know, one of the class runners, or is the class runner. You know, she won a quality race at the Sunshine Coast. She beat some nice horses. She's placed in Sydney, and she generally has raced in better company than class threes. So just, you know, can she bounce back? I think she'll lead, along with Napravda, maybe. So we'll see if she can return to the winner's stall. Definitely the favourite, Hurricane Lou. She would be needing them to overdo it up front, though, I think. And I've also got Odessa in the mix. So 2, 1, 5, and 6 for me. As we come to you, Anthony.
2: Okay, this has been a really good move, Hurricane Lou. As I mentioned during the preview, one of the bigger firmers on the card was $8 when markets first went up. There's only been 6 cents worth of deductions, and it's now into $2.70, was $3.30, $3.40-ish only 2 hours ago, and we came on air about midday. So one of the better backed runners all day, Hurricane Lou. Just firmed again there, guys, 260. 260 now for Hurricane Lou, holds nearly 50%. In fact, bang on now, 50% of all bets. So given that hold, it's entitled to start closer to even money or odds on. But as it stands, $2.60, but one of the better backed runners all day. Napravda is a $5 chance. Odessa's at $5.50. Esprit de Jure, $7. Galpin is a $10 chance and Overfull.
3: Fillies and Mares, class three of the 11-10 metres, set for action. Racing. They jumped on a good line by Galpin, who normally drops back. First to go was Odessa, Esprit de Jure with speed, and Overfall's going to travel up. Hey Daisy, not far away. Napravda can't get on the lead today. Hurricane Lou near the inside. Then came Galpin and Prusha. They hit inside the 800 metres. Odessa in front, Esprit de Jure up on the outside, and Overfall goes up to make a line of three, and they clap the pace on mid-race. Hey Daisy sitting pretty, fourth the rail. Napravda fifth one off. Two to Hurricane Lou, followed by Prusha, and Galpin is going to have to come from last if it's to win. Seven off the lead. Heading up to the bend, 4.50 left to run Odessa and Overfall. Esprit de Jure trying to retain the rail. Hey Daisy just behind them, Napravda hooking deep. Hurricane Lou with a little bit of work to do. Galpin being ridden for like up near the inside, and then came Prusha. In the straight now with 2.50 left to run. The leader was Odessa. On the outside, Hey Daisy. Through in the centre was Esprit de Jure. Hurricane Lou not doing enough. A few with a chance here, and I can see Galpin getting right through on the inside. Here comes Galpin. Here comes Galpin. And Galpin won. Beat either Hey Daisy, Odessa, or Esprit de Jure. Hurricane Lou didn't run on, then Napravda, Prusha, and Overfull last.
4: Galpin, Kyle Wilson, Taylor riding at $10.50. Of course, news coming through as well last week that Kyle will be making the move across here to New Zealand to take up riding here, which was really good news. He's obviously been a really prominent rider up there in Queensland over the last few years and looking to head across here. So plenty of excited connections, I'm sure, to use his services here. Next up, we take you across to West Australia, an 8-race program. They do race on a good track here as well today. The first, you can see, is a very big field. We are over the mile for the Maiden Gallopers. We do have our team on track as well to get to find out all the very latest here as we set the scene.
5: Of 5.5 lengths, and I thought that Brad Parnham might have been just set a task today from the draw that she has to work with.
6: 13 is the last horse we take a look at. God's Done Well, the first emergency who gains a start for Neville Parnham and Lakdara Molly.
5: Last start was back at Belmont Park in a maiden at 1,200 metres behind Reminiscence when beaten a long way down the track after going around at triple figures. She's got a nice soft draw to contend with here today for Lakdara Romilly, but off that performance on debut, I think she'd certainly need to improve big time.
6: That's a look.

0: on the Skype side circuit here this afternoon, right after we have a look at this market. He's $6 into $3.50, so hopefully she can settle a touch handier this afternoon. Olaf the Snowman, third first up, second first up. He's looking to go one better here this afternoon. He's on the third line of betting at $3.80. Major Magnus has been $19 into $13. Silver Jack is $16 into $12. And Flavorsome is $16 out to $19. First things first, Riley, what is your expectations on this track here this afternoon? Perfect conditions for racing. And how do you order the four in the first?
1: I think a lot of it on the Scarp side track comes down to the tempo at which these races are run, Lockie. If you do allow those horses up on speed, and particularly in front here on the Scarp side, to dictate terms and really kick hard into the corner, we know the leaders can be very hard to run down, but it is also in the same sense the longest straight in WA racing. So those horses that do settle back in the field have a bit more real estate to their advantage in picking up those horses on speed. So just something to pay attention to early, but trying to, I guess, lean towards the corner of those horses that can be settling up at around the speed in the first four or five in running here today, Lockie. But my numbers here in the opening race, my on topper is a horse I am expecting to settle very close to the speed in this opening race, and that is the 8 Miss Santa Claus, who I think has put the writing on the wall with her recent couple of runs. Love the form out of her last start effort, where she was just swamped late by Savvy Ruler over the 1800 metres here, with Savvy Ruler going on to, I thought was the win of the meeting last Wednesday at Belmont Park, and the third horse Barraquito put on a galloping exhibition last Thursday at Northam to further freight that form. She's back to 1600 metres, should have a strong head start on some key rivals in running as well, and I thought this looked the most suitable race or best set up for her that she's found herself in this preparation. So the 8 goes on top for me from 3, Olaf the Snowman. Always had a bit of time for this galloper, but I'm a bit worried about barrier 1 for a horse that doesn't have a great deal of gate speed, particularly here at the Scarp side. It can be tricky to find room for those horses that settle back on the fence, or room in time enough to be able to get out and come after the leaders. The 9 in for third in Vexatious Rose, who was a really strong effort on a rain-affected track there at Bunbury on return. There were some big beaten margins back to the Chasing Brigade in that run as well, and she might have been beaten on that occasion by a pretty progressive Cerise and White Galloper, who I've actually got on top a little bit later on the program, Lockie, in a stronger race. And 4, Silver Jack, I thought might be the forgotten horse off the back of a disappointing run on return, but there were certainly some excuses to be made for him. I think he'll appreciate the mile today and the appointment of Clint Johnston-Porter. 8, 3, 9 and 4, my numbers here in the opening event on the program, Lockie, but I think Miss Santa Claus has found the right race.
0: So Riley is with our favourite to kickstart the meeting here at Pinjarra Park. We saw her on our screens just a few moments ago, just a couple of minor adjustments to the saddle. Nothing has certainly gone amiss with our favourite in the first, which is good to hear, as we just heard here on course from our caller, Darren McCauley, who we will now head upstairs to call home all the proceedings here at Pinjarra Park for today's 8 race program. It's a very good afternoon to you, Darren.
2: Thanks, Lockie. They are moving in really well here. They've completed the resaddling of Miss Santa Claus. She's in there as we welcome all of our friends from around the country here to Pinjarra Racing. Good program, this one, today. Very good midweek meeting here in the Peel, and fabulous weather conditions, absolutely delightful. Hello, broadcast. Vexatious Rose has kicked out in the gates and now will undergo a vets exam. So a few of the fancies. Now we've got Vexatious Rose, second favourite, undergoing a vets check. We've had Miss Santa Claus, the favourite, resaddled, and now the second favourite in the gates, kicked out and has been removed and is now being vetted. So it's all unfolding over here at the mile mark, even prior to the start of the meeting. In goes Sin City Boy. Miss Santa Claus, $3.20. Vexatious Rose, $4.20. Hello, broadcast. Coming out is at number 9's out. Vexatious Rose is a late one. Second favourite taken out. Number 9, Vexatious Rose, has been withdrawn. And only Emission Control now to move along. Sean O'Donnell despondently goes across, undoing the surcingle girth and removing the saddle off the back of Vexatious Rose, who's lashed out in the gates. An unfortunate start for the day for trainer Jeremy Easthope.

0: Now, Emission Control coming forward, goes in. Miss Santa Claus, jumps favourite. Beautiful day for racing. Good foreground. They're off now. They're racing to the first, and Silver Jack won the start over Miss Santa Claus and also Macho Akiro. The grey Lucky Moon pushing up likewise there as they settle properly into strike. God's Done Well, who's going to lob driving through on the inside on contesting the lead. Olaf the Snowman is going to follow it right up along the rail. A length and a half away, Sin City Boy getting back down on the inside now from Emission Control, who jumped well and found itself back there. A length and a half, Flavor. Also back toward the tail end of the field is Major Magnus as they leave the back, passing the 1,000-metre mark. And last of all is Bangalong as Miss Santa Claus presses on now and takes over. The favourite goes to the lead, Miss Santa Claus, and she extends a length and a half in front. Down on the inside, God's Done Well, joined by Silver Jack. Olaf the Snowman back toward the inside and now shouldering one off the rail. So it's got itself into a handy enough spot around the Macho Akiro, still right there from Lucky Moon. They really start to pack up. Then around the outside, looping the field, is Major Magnus. Back behind them, Sin City Boy reaching the 500 mark at the top of the home straight. Further back is Flavorsome and Emission Control Bangalong as they balance up now. They've left the 375 behind them. Miss Santa Claus on the inside, fighting determinedly from Silver Jack, Macho Akiro, two lengths, Sin City Boy, Major Magnus. Bangalong coming from right back in the field is starting to launch a mighty run. Miss Santa Claus led them at the 100. Here's Bangalong. Bangalong coming at Miss Santa Claus. Miss Santa Claus will cling on, I think. I think she fell in, but I don't know really, because Bangalong got a mighty dive right on the line. Miss Santa Claus, Bangalong. Leave this one to the judge to try and sort, actually. And then Sin City Boy between them. Flavorsome close up. Macho Akiro battled away well. In behind those came Major Magnus, Silver Jack, Olaf the Snowman. Didn't give much at all after being there with them on the turn. Lucky Moon well back in the field. Emission Control. And toward the tail is God's Done Well. Photo finish to start the program. Miss Santa Claus, the favourite, in front. In front right to the line until Bangalong got a dive. And didn't it come? Has it come quickly enough? No, it hasn't. Number eight holds on. Miss Santa Claus, Holly Watson, beats the fast-finishing Bangalong, Brad Parnham, in 1:38.27. And six Sin City Boy, Patrick Carberry, is third. 8:12 and 6 official placings with Macho Akiro.
1: All right, so that was the first course on an eight-race program there on a good four, and Sensation at the start with Vexatious Rose, who was very well supported late, being a late scratching with some deductions applying there. But all honours with our winner. And the second race on the program will be on our channel as well. We will continue back there, set to jump at 5 o'clock. We'll have the result through very shortly as well. The winner was your favourite. Ended up still closing as the favourite there, obviously, with the scratching of that well-backed runner. Capalaba, 90 seconds out from this start time, the third to last for them. It's an open, a graded affair. Harris Pumpkin in the pink rug. 185 on opening, so certainly backed. Was a lot shorter though. Earlier on, got into 155. So getting back out here now. Movement coming around the 6, zipping Kravitz. So certainly becomes your market mover. 220 into 195. So the 6 here, ahead of maybe the 8 for many punters around, and may even start favourite with a minute out from a start time. It's the Just Greyhound Photos sponsoring this event. On the other side of Capalaba, we are heading back to Warwick Farm. Just 3.5 minutes out from the first leg of their late quaddie there as well. And we'll be joining, obviously, our team on track shortly. It's benchmark 72 mile to kick off that quaddie. Heading back on track to Capalaba first, though, Anthony Jeffress is with us now.
2: Open, a field of 7. Market dominated by the 8 and the 6. $1.90 Hara's Pumpkin, $2.10 Zipping Kravitz. One of that pair will run favourite. And we've got 30 seconds for the market to level if it's going to go one way or the other. $14. Mover Georgia on the third line. 15 then for Aussie Zip. Big drift to the one, Takeover Haze. I've tipped 8, 6, 4, and 1. Two Aussie Zips, certainly not the worst. I was steering around Ricochet Ripple in this company. Likewise, Jelaine Ava. About to be called forward. We're on start time and right on cue. The starting signal is given. Chief Stipe Flyman says his watch is correct, and to the second we had the starting signal given. Odds on Harris Pumpkin a moment ago, 185. Standing by, 185 for the pink Harris Pumpkin, 220 again Zipping Kravitz, $14 Move It Georgia standing by. Green light, ready now. Off they go. Hara's Pumpkin out wide. Began okay. Did get a bump after the start from Jelaine Ava. Zipping Kravitz, though, goes up and heads Hara's Pumpkin. They've already gone clear. Takeover Haze, Move It Georgia. Jelaine Ava and Move It Georgia. But down to the line in front is Hara's Pumpkin. The second special salutes. 2 for 2 today, boys and girls. Hara's Pumpkin, too good. Zipping Kravitz, second. Ricochet Ripple ran a cheeky race for third. Fourth, maybe Aussie Zip. Takeover Haze. Jelaine Ava tied to be near the tail. We nominated two shorties. That one got out to $1.90, so it wasn't too bad, but it gets the cash. 8 Hara's Pumpkin, Gemma Daly. For Tony Glover, Rejuvenate Hara's Indy. It's 8-6-3-2. 6 seconds, Zipping Kravitz, Jetta Cutlack. Owners Marty and Fiona Hallinan. Wow, Zipping Samara. And a cheeky race from the Ruffy Ricochet Ripple for Michael Lullix. Jungle Juice, Ripple Rumble. 2 Aussie Zip, 4th. 8-6-3-2, 2 1/4, 2 1/4, a fast run, 1964, 184, 416.
1: 8-6-3-2, as we leave Capalabar, we take you straight back to Warwick Farm.
3: Top hasn't blown up after the first three races. It did. I imagine it'd be pretty dark for bookies.
4: It did blow up there early on. I had to do a restart. I think it was because they were just running out of money.
5: Dylan Dash out of your top four. Do you remember the day he won, or his very first start at Rose Hill? I actually happened to go back and watch it, and it's a hard watch because I think every man and his dog had tipped and backed the second horse, and he came out of nowhere and knocked it off late. Do you remember that?
3: Yeah, there was a bit of promise around him as an early staying 3-year-old, wasn't there? And he hasn't really gone on with it since. So the reason that I didn't put him in the mix was I just thought he was too well found. When I sat down to do the form, there was a 3 in front of his name. So with that in mind, I thought he's a little bit too skinny. So we'll leave him out. I could be proven wrong. What is he now? About $4.60. So he's still got some upside, but I just want to see him come on from what he did last campaign.
5: And they're loading away our favourite here, Trapalander, for race number 4. First leg of the Quaddy. Here's Luke Marlowe.
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0: away. Hot Bandit out the back with Dance Astride. Moncana gets underneath. Trapalanda's going to get a sweet run on the outside of Tazzarelle. Behind those, Concordia Wind. Then Tanglewood Jimmy, Hot Bandit getting up on the inside. Deal and Dash and Dances with Hooves is last. They sweep into the back straight, 11.50 to go. Moncana the front runner, led by one length on Lennox, who sits off it now as they stride past the 1,000-metre mark. Tazzarelle, Trapalanda race in unison. Behind them then was Hot Bandit going a little keen. He's edging off the inside. There, he wants to get up onto heels. Hot Bandit over racing inside of Concordia Wind. Behind those runners then was Deal and Dash, Tanglewood Jimmy. And the last one, Dances with Hooves. Moncana led mid-race. It's ahead in front, 600 metres to go from Lennox. Trapalanda, Tazzarelle, they edge away from Concordia Wind. Then Hot Bandit, followed by Deal and Dash, Tanglewood Jimmy. And the last one, Dances with Hooves, coming up to the home turn. Moncana's got Lennox under a bit of pressure. He's still sticking on, though, despite being off the bit. Trapalanda nicely poised, Tazzarelle railing, Concordia Wind, Deal and Dash in the straight, Lennox, Moncana, Trapalanda on the scene, Concordia Wind, Tazzarelle in behind, then Tanglewood Jimmy, 150 out, Concordia Wind races up to Lennox, Trapalanda one paced, 75 to go, Concordia Wind hits the front, and Concordia Wind is going to come away and score from a photo between Trapalanda and Lennox. Tanglewood Jimmy runs fourth. Then Tazzarelle, Hot Bandit, Deal and Dash, Moncana and Dances with Hooves.
1: Our winner here, Concordia Wind, Sienna Grima and Chris Waller combining, and she pays $6.10, $2 on the tote. Second, I think you'll find Trapalanda. Oh, it is, might be a little bit closer than I thought. Trapalanda and Lennox are fighting out second and third, and Tanglewood Jimmy will wind up in fourth spot, horse number 14. Oh, as Trapalanda's head's coming up, Lennox is going down, so we'll let the judge decide that one. But Concordia Wind, Brad, too good.
2: Yeah, she's had a turn of foot that the others simply couldn't match. She was flushed out a long way from home as well. Hot Bandit got a little bit fired up there, and she was left exposed, yet she had that turn of foot. She had the acceleration that those that were in front of her simply couldn't match. So they stuck to their tasks quite well. We're still waiting for confirmation of second and third. Lennox, he's just one paced, isn't he? So he ran as well as he could, lacks that acceleration. And Trapalanda didn't get the verdict today, but I thought he ran well. So that sets him up for the rest of his preparation. He's a stayer that will be better as he gets out towards 2,400 metres. So as far as a kickoff point, he's done everything but win, and he was probably coming again on the line. But Concordia Win, good to see her back in the winner's stall, and an important win as well for Sienna Grima, who pulls another one back on Braith Knock in the apprentice title.
1: Do you know the margin between the pair of them now, Brad?
2: I think it might be four, but I'd have to confirm that.
1: Okay, Charlie probably doesn't know. Do you know how far Sienna's... You've been away, so you probably don't know how far Sienna's
3: four
1: in front.
3: Behind.
1: Four behind, okay.
3: Four behind, Knock Knock.
1: Good joke. Yeah. She was good today.
3: Yeah, she was very good, very good. Put a bit of pressure on Sienna because Chris was umming and ahhing whether to scratch and go Saturday. And I rang Darren at 6 o'clock this morning. I said, I think we should run. There's been a few scratchings and we both agreed. So we're waiting for Chris to wake up in Europe and say, was this horse running today? So luckily we can't get in trouble for a winner. So
1: well, when he checks the results, he'll think, well, they were right.
3: Yeah, he's up and about now, so he's fine. So now Sienna's now four behind, and Chris sort of said on the phone last night he'll put everything behind her over the next coming weeks to try and get the job done and help her along the way. And it executed beautifully, gave it a lovely ride, and she was too good.
1: That was a mile. I don't know if I haven't looked back further, but has she stretched out over further previously?
3: You should be. You're the form guy, aren't you?
1: Well, mine only goes back a few runs, so I didn't quite go back that far.
3: I think she will get over further. The way she hit the line and everything else, she's obviously racing very well, and now she's ready for a step up to Saturday grade.
1: Well done, Charlie.
3: Thank you.
1: Hey, Sienna.
2: Sienna, well done. In the middle stages there, I noticed the Hot Bandit got a little bit fiery, flushed her out a long way from home, yet she was still too good.
4: Yeah, exactly. I could see her getting on heels, so I just did my best to keep her relaxed in a rhythm. There was a little bit of bumping, but she's really tractable and really nice to ride, so she was fine.
2: And as far as what won her the race, was it that turn of foot?
4: I think so, and when I spoke to Darren and the team, for a race that didn't really look like a lot of speed, if she jumped well, just try and hold a better posse without being uncomfortable.

0: comfortable, and she pinged the lid. She got into a lovely spot and travelled great from there.
1: Another one down in the title fight. Well done.
0: Thank you.
2: Win for this mare by Justify, and as you heard there, Charlie Duckworth doing that interview on behalf of the Chris Wallace stable. And mentioning there, yes, we'll likely see her step up to Saturday graded races as well. Straight back to Ballarat with our racing.com coverage, and this one to start the late quaddy. It's a maiden over the 1500 metres.
3: For a wet track 1200 metre race, getting up in trip onto a better surface. So 9 to beat 4, 1 and 11 for me.
4: All right, here is the market. All the Moves is the favourite, $2.50. It's been firming. It's the one that's firmed the most here. A little bit easy late is Tubbs Legacy on debut. Let's find out a little bit more about Tubbs Legacy. Matty Kamani is with Ed.
5: Matty, good to see you here. Tubbs Legacy on debut, filly by Grant. What are your expectations?
6: Yeah, she's taken a long time to get to the races. She's quite a delicate filly. She's not one that sort of keeps condition particularly well either, so you really have to be light on her work. And so I'm quite open-minded about how she'll go today. I think she'll need the run, and I think she'll need a couple of races to really get into a rhythm, and probably needs a little bit more distance as well. I'm not quite as confident as the market seems to be on her, but I am interested to see how she goes, and we found a nice soft race for her, so hopefully she can get into a nice rhythm and put in a bit of a finish, and if that means she's finishing in front of them or in the first three, then fantastic, but I'm not really expecting that. I'm just hoping to see a good run from her.
5: I saw you having a good look at her as she paraded. How she handled the race day experience for the first time?
6: Yeah, well, pretty good. She's quite a sweet, laid-back filly, actually. So I was just interested in the fact that she was getting on her toes here. But she wasn't nervous or anything. I think just excitable, and I don't mind seeing that.
5: From that point of view, is a priority, in a sense, to take your horses to the home track for the debuts to make it as smooth a first trip to the races as possible?
6: Oh, not necessarily, no. It just worked out this way, and I think that's an added bonus. But, no, we go where we think the most suitable race is.
5: Of course. Miss Marjong, Kawa, still to come. What are your expectations with those two runners?
6: Well, Miss Marjong's coming, it's coming through a bit of a dark cloud at the moment, I suppose. Her last race wasn't great, and she did have mild DIPH after that run. So we've had to sort of back off for a little bit, give her a chance to recover, and we're pretty happy that she's in a good spot now, but it's not been the smoothest sort of

0: when I was popping into the hut and or not, but yeah, definitely disappointed to have 0-0.
1: They do indeed. You're very professional there. Best of luck in this.
0: Thanks a lot. Cheers.
1: Thanks to Macamani there as they mill around there getting set for this upcoming race on the synthetic.
2: Yeah, so there's Matt Kamani there, the trainer of horse number 11, which is Tubbs Legacy. So he wasn't exactly giving her a huge push, and maybe that's the reason why we're seeing a bit of a late drift here. But punters are charging into all the moves. If you're looking for a late market push, it's clearly with horse number 1, which is on the quick backup after racing on Sunday. I was with the 9 Elegant Force. This is a very tough maiden, not a lot of depth to the form of the horses that are competed here. Let's go to Adam Crittenden for his call.
3: About half the field loaded here for the fifth of the day. So all the moves, who's only had the one prior run for Marita Lawson, is going to jump as the favourite here. $2.30, very firm in the market. Tubbs Legacy getting right out to $7.50 now. Elegant Force, just curious. Dempsey all around the $8 mark. Here's Black Hex moving into the stalls. And the last couple to load are Inarticulate and All the Moves, who's got the outside gate, the favourite. Starters headed around. Fifth race, the Manhari Maiden. 1,500. Lights on. They're set to go. Already signals given, they're underway. All the Moves was out pretty well. So too Bon Aurelia, Mary Jack and Dempsey. Tubbs Legacy won't be all that far away. Inarticulate was next, and then Black Hex and Spot the Grey, Elegant Force, Brother Quickie. And the last one on settling down is Just Curious. So they've passed the 1,200. Bon Aurelia, a narrow leader from All the Moves, who worked across to sit second. This leaves Dempsey three wide, who's now chosen to stride on. A length and a half to Tubbs Legacy and Mary Jack. Next was Black Hex and Inarticulate. Two lengths to Spot the Grey, Elegant Force, Just Curious. And the last one is Brother Quickie as they moved off the back. So Dempsey's off the fence, but had the lead in the race at the 800 point. He's nearly a length clear from Bon Aurelia. And All the Moves third's already scrubbed up. A length and a half away in fourth is Mary Jack from Tug's Legacy. Then came Inarticulate and Black Hex. Spot the Grey, Elegant Force, Brother Quickie, and Just Curious is last of all. Gee, this $2.30 favourite, it's not travelling at all well, All the Moves at the moment. Dempsey skipped away in the, on the other hand with 400 to go. Dempsey put about four lengths on the rest of the field. Bon Aurelia, All the Moves is sticking on. And then Black Hex, Inarticulate, Tubbs Legacy and Spot the Grey. Dempsey led down to the 200. Chasing is Inarticulate. Then followed by Spot the Grey and All the Moves. It's Dempsey in front. He's on tired legs though. Spot the Grey and Inarticulate are closing late. Spot the Grey and Inarticulate go to Dempsey in the final strides. Might be Inarticulate from Spot the Grey and Dempsey in a close finish, and Just Curious wasn't far off them in fourth. They were followed in by Black Hex and All the Moves, Elegant Force and Mary Jack. Then came Bon Aurelia, Tubbs Legacy, and the last one was Brother Quickie. We'll await the image to go up to confirm it. Inarticulate and Spot the Grey have caught up with Dempsey in the last couple of hops. And it does look like Inarticulate on the screen will win it. I think he's got the nose in front on the line to beat Spot the Grey, Dempsey third, who's led until the last couple of hops, and Just Curious runs in fourth. So it'll go 5, 7, 4 and 10. The interims, 5, 7, 4 and 10. So Inarticulate the winner.
4: That photo coming up, just proving it was even closer. It looked like runner number 5, Inarticulate, had really got sort of half a head down in the end, coming with that momentum. Spot the Grey coming with, and both of these runners at double figure odds as well there for you. And a finish there that certainly did change a complexion. The favourite in the pink colour sort of got going again there late, but All the Moves will be just in behind them, as we can see. Next up at Ballarat, the sixth race of Benchmark event over the 1400 at 5:20. For now, we head back, as we have been, with our racing pattern, with our Australian venues to Doomben to start their late quaddy.
5: Maybe the increase in trip. She can definitely run a place here. I mean, the favourite should win, but she could run second or third.
6: Here's King Chance. Jan Aikenhead trains this fellow.

0: with Georgie Cartwright.
1: Took a while to hit his straps. He was sort of just plodding. And then the last two have been okay. So it could be another one that gets a nice soft time of it, very fit on the backup, and was okay behind Tinkle Jazz here last Wednesday.
0: And Lontara rounds them out, Jim Mason and CJ Brown.
1: Filly by Lonro, midfield last start here behind Woodworth. That was a while ago. It was up outside the leader. Did fade a little bit late. So just want to see her again.
0: Okay, that is how they looked in the other. $1.14 just for you,
1: Maxie. Yeah, they've turned
0: her
1: off. She's turned off. No more bets. Goodness me. Look, if she, like Nature Strip and went straight to the lead here, there'd be no settling. It's a margin. It's six lengths. But her pattern, I'm not trying to put anyone off if they've actually taken the short price about it. She is a back marker.
0: Yeah.
1: She can hesitate. You know, and she doesn't have wings.
0: No, and if they crawl and she's back, doesn't matter what kind of form she's got, it could possibly be physically impossible for her to catch them. I've stood her out in the quaddy, I hope she wins, da-da-da-da-da, but I'm scared looking at $1.14.
1: Yeah, I'm just getting a mental picture now of where she's possibly going to settle, you know. But it'll all work out in the end. It'll all work out. The gaps will appear and she'll dart through and she'll just sit up on her the last half furlong.
0: Okay, I like your confidence.
1: Crash the Party to win, to beat number 9, Had It All. Now, this is a drifter in the market out to 31, but I thought if I was having a Quinella or an Exacta, I'd have Had It All in, or a trifecta or something. But there's no market support whatsoever. I don't think they're really backing anything else, basically. And I think that there were 5 scratchings here. I think a few defections, Bernie. The connections or trainers have looked at this and said, well, we probably can't win it. We can't beat this mare. So we'll wait another day. You know, maybe I thought this October manifesto had some chance, but it's going to wait another day. Maybe Enterprise Giselle, Love Rebel definitely, but they all opted out. So I think she should win. So 7 to beat 9, Had It All, 12 Yatazoo, and number 2 Lottery Link, 7, 9, 12 and 2.
0: Well, I'm similar. I'm 7, 12. So I've got Yatazoo as my second pick in the race. I think we've covered that favourite enough. Yeah, she's run second at Canterbury over 1,100 previously, so she brings a bit of that Sydney form here. I've got the 9 in, Had It All, as you did for second. And I put Weekend Spirit in. He's a big, strong fellow, first up since March, and should be relatively handy. So 7, 12, 9 and 5. As we come to you, Anthony.
2: Not much more I can add. Bernie, Crash the Party's $1.15. $1.15 on Tab Fixed Odds. Not often you see a market where there's only one horse under double figures. Yatazoo's at 11, Weekend Spirit 21, and King Chance, a $23 chance. So he's 115. We got to 112 and 115 now. So 112 is as short as we've been. Got to 115. What more can you add? That's about as short as they get.
1: Yeah, she's won a lot of prize money, $378,000, and I reckon she was the first horse home for the all-women's bonus, you know, the women's bonus at the coast?
0: Yes.
1: I reckon she picked up a fair bit of money there when she ran fourth in that Magic Man's Guineas behind Talk, to be sure.
0: Yes.
1: She did she? Yeah.
0: Well, I'm thinking.
1: So almost $400,000 in prize money and she hasn't won a race as yet. So they've had a bit of fun with her without winning. She's been a bit frustrating on a couple of occasions, you know. There was one day she should have won at Eagle Farm. When was that? A little while ago. She just should have won. There's
0: not
1: no
0: the
1: question.
0: Japanese
1: well,
0: day,
1: I can't
0: no.
1: remember whether... No, it wasn't that. It might have been a bit before that. And even here one day she should have won a race. She was badly held up in the straddle. I shouldn't be saying that, but she was. She was stiff not to win here probably about 12 months ago.
0: Yep.
1: Here's hoping today.
0: This is a day. Here's hoping. All right, here's David.
3: Dispatch the field at the Forex Gold Maiden Plate Race 5 today. Urban Princess goes up. Jockey of Lontara out of the saddle, so obviously the plan is to load it riderless. Previous race won by Galpin. Smart Ride by Cole Wilson-Taylor. took the shortest way home along the fence. The gap came and he took it, and Galpin was able to come from last to win. Now, last one up is Steady On, and we're set to go. Crash the Party at $1.15. No, Steady On just backed out at the last moment. They make another attempt. Should be right this time. Starter having a look. He's about to switch on the red light. There it is. Down there, ready. Racing. Jumped in a fairly even line. Let's try and pick an early leader. There's a few going for it. Had It All driving through along the inside. We'll take the early front running role. From Steady On, Urban Princess driving up to be third. Yatazoo fourth. King Chance is those light blue and white colours fifth on the rail. And Daniel Moore settles Crash the Party in about sixth position. One off the fence, about four off the lead. Then Lontara, Weekend Spirit and Lottery Link is last. They head into the first bend. Just over 800 left to Rana. Had It All leads from a swarm of them. Steady On rushing up off the track, four wide. Three out is Yatazoo. One off the inside was Urban Princess and King Chance fifth the rail. Crash the Party remains in that sixth position, one off. Then Lontara outside of it, followed by Weekend Spirit and Lottery Link. Short of 600 left to run, the first 750, a fairly comfortable 46.08. Had It All came to the turn of the lead from Steady On, who's done more than its fair share of work. King Chance in third, Yatazoo in fourth. Now Crash the Party comes to the outside. Fourth and fifth around the bend. Had It All tried to kick in the early part of the straight, short of 300 left to run. King Chance gets out, Crash the Party coming down the outside with a strong runner, then Steady On and Yatazoo. Had It All in front, but Crash the Party has got it with short of 100 to go. Had It All boxes on well. Crash the Party in front now, drawing clear, and it's its day-to-day. Crash the Party, too good. Crash the Party, beat home, Had It All, King Chance and Weekend Spirit. Then Lottery Link, followed by Steady On, Urban Princess, Yatazoo, and Lontara trailed them home.
1: So Crash the Party, trained by the man of the moment, Toby Edmonds. Toby, $1.20 and $1. Had It All, there you go, get second. It was friendless in the market. And then King Chance and then...
4: Crash the Party, yes, Toby Edmonds and Daniel Moore combining, and what a well-named filly she is as well. So she's by Brave Smash out of Birthday Week, and she's got her maiden at the 12th start here this afternoon. After this next break, we will be heading back to Pinjarra for their second race.

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0: We're back here for the second event. Of course, Miss Santa Claus getting honours there, our favourite. Well, deservingly so in the first race over the mile. This next race, we're over the 1400, still in maiden company, and William Pike with Partey heads up the betting here. Now, 195 was the opening price for this three-year-old. Gelding for Grant and Alana Williams has been placed on all three of his starts. Comes to this track for the first time today, second up for the preparation after a second of the 1300 at Belmont when William Pike rode on a soft five.
1: $18 into 12, and Mystic Chaos has been friendless in betting, $5.50 out to $17. How do you order the four here, Riley?

0: I was 5, 11, 1, and 2 here, Lockie, with the favourite on top in Partey. I do think he's short enough at the quota. Wouldn't be betting into him at the $1.70, but I think if William Pike can afford him the right run with some cover from where he's drawn off the back of that run on return where he was just unable to get to Western Jet late, then this looks to be a very suitable assignment for him, having his second run back for the campaign out to 1,400 metres. So 5 on top for me. From the 11, American Image, who looks to have a bit of upside, hit the line super on debut over the 1,000 metres behind Dance on Sun, step straight to 1,400 metres here today. I think that's suitable for a horse that looks as though she covers the ground really well. 1 Rocking in Vegas has some really impressive form lines on the board for a galloper that is still a maiden and hasn't been going too badly in his runs back this preparation. And 2 Delicate Warrior can roll across and look for a position over the speed from that wide draw. 5, 11, 1 and 2, my numbers here in the second. I think Partey with the right run will take some beating.
1: 5 Partey on top for Riley in race 2 here at Pinjarra Park. Grant Alana Williams train and Willie Pike. Great to see him back in the saddle after serving a week suspension. But Partey is Riley's on top selection here in the second. They continue to join the line well. Here's Darren for the call.
2: There's only a few to move in. Mystic Chaos, which has been riderless from the time that she arrived over there at the 1,400 metre start. Clint Johnston Porter about to get back aboard Mystic Chaos. Thanks, Jono. We only wait on no comebacks to join the line. They're nearly ready to go here, but this is very short. Partey has just edged to 175. With the light flashing, the field is poised and ready to run. Stand by. Gates open now. They're off and they're racing. The newcomer weekend session didn't have much early speed. Mystic Chaos drops straight to the back of the field. And a great contest for the lead with On Cue, Partey right there as well. No comebacks and booting up on the inside is American Image. So nearly 4 across the track. They're a length clear from White Hot, Best and Street. Now picking up ground is weekend session. A length away, Lord Momo, Delicate Warrior when they leave the back in the second half of the field, being followed by Zyolite, then Rocking in Vegas out. Outside of it, 3 wide is Mystic Chaos. As they work out onto the side, the leader Partey, the favourite, took over. It's Partey settling down in front for Pike by a length on No Comebacks, who's working. Back on the inside, On Cue, getting a good run. Best and Street outside of those. It's also doing it awfully tough in transit with 600 left to run. A length away, White Hot's had a great run behind this leading group coming to the turn. Around them goes Delicate Warrior. American Image back closer towards the rail at the top of the straight. Mystic Chaos now hoisted to the outside in front of Rocking in Vegas, but Partey led them. They go to the 300 now and Pike says go, and Partey puts up 3 very quickly. Partey exploded clear 200 from home, out by 4 lengths. Mystic Chaos, Rocking in Vegas, White Hot behind them, but the Hot Pot's going to blow them away. Partey all the way to the Partey. It goes home to win it by 5. Rocking in Vegas, I thought second, and nose in front of either Mystic Chaos, Delicate Warrior. Lord Momo came late with American Image in that group. Back on the inside, weekend session on cue, then White Hop with every hope. A gap, then no comebacks, followed by Best and Street and Zyolite, the last to greet the judge. Let the Partey begin. This has absolutely given them a shellacking. Number 5, Partey, after a good tussle for the lead. The 3-year-old playing God Gelding was able to work his way there. And from that point, Pike was able to control proceedings. And when he gave this Gelding a little dig in the midsection, it exploded clear. The Grant and Delana Williams trained youngster, second up in this campaign, has put them to the sword. Partey first home, second number 1 Rocking in Vegas, Taj Dyson, a nice effort, albeit beating a big margin in 124.46. And at number 2, Delicate Warrior gets the nod for third in that cluster of horses. 5, 1 and 2 are the numbers. 5, 1, 2, the winner of Playing God Disco Metal Gelding, bred by Stan Quinlivan, the owner, prepared by Team Williams, W. Pike, back in the winner's circle very quickly. 4 3/4, the official winning margin. Second Rocking in Vegas by Awesome Rock, Taj Dyson for Kirsten Mellison.
3: It's pretty exciting watching a horse win like that, isn't it? He was under such a tight hold, the son, yes, of Playing God, and at career start four, he has raced away. Might even be more than five lengths on the line anyway. And William Pike posing for the photo there as well. Just obviously straight up handy and has kicked away and been far too strong for them. 170 on tote close, so got in pretty short for those playing there. Next up, we return back to Warwick Farm. Still three races remaining here. Don't forget that rail is out as well, 5 metres from the 1,000 metres to the winning post. This next event over the 1,300 metres sees a pretty wide open betting affair here. 440 for Deep Pleasure, our favourite just, but plenty of runners with plenty of chances here as we head to the team to find out more.
4: A speedy mare. She showed that last time out at Canberra. That was on the synthetic and she was just run down right on the line.
5: That's a look at them, the fillies and mares, heading off to the start for race number five. Here, Shetty.
6: Charlie's with me again. We haven't spoke about the three runners in this race. We'll kick off with Erno. Do you think she'll appreciate getting back on top of the ground today?
7: Yeah, I think she should. Look, she obviously does need things to go her way. She used to be a bit quite aggressive and she is much better now in terms of her manners and her demeanour. But yes, certainly being on a dry surface will aid that.
6: She was to be ridden further forward last start. Are your intentions to do that again here today?
7: Yeah, if we can. Try not to disappoint her, just work with her is basically the key to her and keep her flowing and then hopefully that'll enable her to do that.
6: Sister Day was really good. She jumped out of the ground late, just missed.
7: Yeah, just missed. Got a bit of traffic, I think, with her own stablemate, so that probably didn't aid her.
6: Well, the form's been franked, I guess, from that race, with Concordia winning previously.
7: Yeah, exactly. It has been. So, look, she's right there. She's been competitive on Saturday grade races, let alone Wednesday grade races, so she's clearly good enough to be winning these types of races, and then it'll just be luck in running.
6: Will she get back, do you think, again?
7: Look, all of ours, we're not sort of riding them out of their pattern. So it's a case of where you're drawn, you're most likely dictated to. So we'll just have her where she's happy and go from there.
6: And you were all aligned through Wootton Way's last start run. She just got caught a little bit deep there, but she was really consistent prior.
7: Yeah, she was very consistent prior. She's been a massive work in progress, so she really didn't need to get caught deep. If she can get cover. I know I sound like a broken record with it all, but she is one who had plenty of quirks as a younger horse, and she each race it's actually sort of brought her on. So I think she is one that can be or could end up being quite progressive if she can execute, do things right, and get an economical run. Then I think she does have upside, and I do think she'll get up over a lot further in time.
6: What about Unstoppable in the next?
7: He's hard to catch from a punting point of view. Wide draw, so hopefully that means he'll be in the barriers late, that is obviously one of his sort of quirks. But if we can just be in a sort of three wide line and just help him flow then just save him for one last crack, then he's a chance. But obviously he's hard to back.
6: Thank you, Charlie. You'll be sick of talking to me soon.
7: Thank you.
6: All right, Bradley, who do you like?
4: So yeah, some cautious optimism from the stable there with Chris Waller well represented. Sister Day, Wootton Way and Erno among them here in the fillies and mares. I'm in the corner of Deep Pleasure and I thought she'd found a lovely scenario to atone for last time out where she had a hard luck story to tell. So she's a $4.60 favourite. The fact that we've got a $4.60 favourite probably tells you everything we need to know about this race, but I think it's a very likeable setup for her. So racing well, has raced well at Warwick Farm, and the cherry on top is where she's likely to be in the run. Should just park up in behind the speed and fingers crossed get her chance to let down, something we didn't see there a couple of weeks back. One, Scintilla, is going to be guided by the market with her, and she's pretty steady there as a $6.50 chance. So as we touched on in the yard, if the real Scintilla rolls into Warwick Farm today, she'd beat these. It's just been a little while since we've seen it. So there has been mitigating circumstances and excuses for her three runs this time back. Here she is back in grade. She's got the benefit of a few runs under her belt. She'd returned from a 58-week spell prior to this campaign. So she sets up quite nicely. She's nice and alert, but calm at the same time there behind the gate. So of the rest, Miss Marie, hard to knock her consistency. A last start winner in a similar race. She'll drive forward here, make her own luck and run another good race as she has all campaign, and Wooden Way goes in as fourth pick. Just don't know about her on top of the ground. Her most recent best form has been on wet tracks, but if she can deliver what she did there behind Hello Captain and Cheeky Smirk in a race like this, she'd be a player. So 2-1, 6 and 12. What do you got for us here, Manto? We might need some help.
5: Not much.

0: I'm not sure if I can lead the punters towards the winner. It's pretty open if you like one here. Look, Deep Pleasure's the favourite, 480 to 440 since they left the mounting yard. It is not the most popular runner, however. Sister Day holds more money, probably given the Chris Waller factor and an inside gate for the apprentice, Sienna Grimer. It's a $5 chance. There's more money on it compared to Deep Pleasure. Mrs. Marie holds similar money to Deep Pleasure at $5.50. And then there's a bit of a jump in terms of the hold, about half the amount of money on Wooten Way in comparison to, say, the likes of Mrs. Marie and Deep Pleasure, and Sincilla holds similar money as well at $6.50, Erno's at $8. And then it's down the board, Mamushka $13, Wear the Crown $34. I'm not sure I'm any help here at all. $4.80 to $4.40 for Deep Pleasure, but take your pick, job.
1: Well, if you can't help us.
2: He sounds like he's given up over there. He's just thrown in the
1: computer's
2: white
1: blown
2: towels.
1: Up. Yep. It's been a long day.
0: No, anything could win this.
1: Now, I'm trying to work out the horse that is it Deep Pleasure or Wooten Way? There's a two there. I'm not sure if there's a one in front. I don't know if it's the 12 or the two. I don't know. Are they? I can't even see what they're trying to do. And I can't hear Luke over the PA system either.
0: I think I can see Wooten Way's jockey, Tommy Berry, out of the saddle.
1: So Wooten Way being replated there behind the gates.
0: New shoes. Get a pair of new Reeboks on before it... fronts up. That can take a while. I was at Goulburn on Monday and they had to replate a horse, and some of those they loaded, I think, the first maybe two or three horses, and then they had to replate one. By the time they jumped, some of them were standing there for 5 minutes.
1: Well, if the new plates are anything like your new plates, she'll be pinging out of those gates.
0: She'll be moving for sure.
1: Brad, any last thoughts here? How's the map look?
2: Yeah, it's quite a busy map because you've got Miss Marie, Miss Emma, both have got speed, so the two misses, and then you've got Cintilla, who can drive forward. I think they'd be inclined to probably take a spot just in behind the speed if they could find it. Deep Pleasure's got good tactical speed. We didn't really get to see it last time out, but she was just a victim of circumstances being shuffled back in the run, but she has raced well from on top of the speed. Mamushka's the other one that you could potentially throw into the mix, but if they do push the button from the wide gate, there might be some risk that she's trapped wide throughout. Yeah, not too sure, but I think regardless of how you cut it up, I think there's enough pressure on paper there for all runners to get their chance.
1: Okay, Tommy Berry just trotting up Wooten Way.
0: That was pretty quick, wasn't it?
1: That was very quick, actually.
0: She might have only just shifted a plate. They can just shift, for those at home that don't know. They just sort of shift it and they just need a nail or two to put them back in the
1: centre. Slight readjustment.
0: Yeah, readjustment.
1: Like doing up your shoelaces.
0: Yeah, exactly.
1: To put it in layman's terms.
0: Yeah, that's a good way of putting it. It's exactly that, isn't it?
1: All right, looks like it's the first one about to load in. Yep, okay, that is, that's her loading in. So Tommy Jury's just jumped back off board and he'll reunite with her in a moment. All right, let's head to Luke Marlowe for our second leg of the quaddie. This is race number 5.
3: Chance, the replated Wooten Way. And they're coming along. Boyle's Isla goes in, Where the Crown locked away. Cintilla about to come up. Big day for her here. She's been below her best form that we saw early in her career, but she's gone back to the trials, and sometimes that can turn these horses on. I think back to midweek grade, if she can't run competitive here, they'll be scratching their heads with Cintilla. And Mamushka's about to come forward with Erno. We're not far away from seeing these dispatched. Look at that market, $5 a pair at the top. Deep Pleasure and Sister Day. Mamushka walks up. Red light is on. Stand by for a start. Ready at Warwick Farm. This is race number 5. And they're racing. Level Dispatch showing a bit of pace in the centre. Where the Crown. Also up there, Mrs. Marie. And they sort the lead out with Mrs. Marie surging on now. She gets a kick in the ribs and goes to the front. The outside, Miss Emma, trailing now. Where the Crown inside of Mamushka. Compact behind those. Cintilla 5th the centre. Wooten Way slides through along the inside. Molchuno deep out, so too is Erno. Getting back on the inside, Sister Day, Voyle's Isla. Deep Pleasure is sandwiched between horses and Celtic Sin at the back.

0: Mrs. Marie, 600 metres to go, led by a half on Miss Emma. Wear the Crown getting a good trip in behind, then Mamushka, followed by Molchuno. Wooden Way is just bailed up behind, followed by Erno. Scintilla the centre is coming off the bit, and then Sister Day to the turn. Mrs. Marie led. Where the Crown's about to chisel for an inside run. Mamushka in behind. Running home was Erno down the outer part of the track. It's Mrs. Marie just in front from Mamushka. Erno running on. Leader still bobbing here. Mrs. Marie, 100 to go. One in front of Mamushka. She's going okay here, Mrs. Marie. Finding in front. And Mrs. Marie is going to come down and win from Mamushka. Photo third between Wooten Way and Deep Pleasure. Then Sister Day, Erno. Where the Crown, Scintilla, Celtic Sin, Molchuno, Miss Emma and Voyle's Isla. All the way, Mrs. Marie, Nash Rowella for Clary Connors. She's had a fantastic preparation, this mare, Mrs. Marie. She really has barely run a poor race since resuming at Rose Hill in early April and has won three races. Two minor placings as well. Written Tycoon out of Exceeds. Win three at start number nine. So all three career wins have come this time in for Mrs. Marie. Enter and placing 6-4, 12 and 2. Mamushka honest there. And back in third, number 12, Wooten Way, replated pre-race.
1: Sounds like she's just a real polished racehorse, doesn't it, with the record she's putting together. And to be fair to her, at the top of the straight, she sort of thought the others were going to run past her, but she's kept on kicking strong, the chestnut. She's now 4-year-old by Written Tycoon. And yes, her third win as a whole, her second win from just three starts there at Warwick Farm. So certainly likes things there with a placing as well to her name. Prepared by Clary Connors, Nashawilla wins with Miss Marie. Straight back to Ballarat, 4 minutes out. Two scratchings here, the 5 and the 6, leaving it just a 5-horse race over the 1,400 metres. On screen is Male Model, your current second favourite. Only just in behind Shooter McGavin, though. Shooter McGavin for Shane Jackson has become the market mover as well, with good support here late.
2: Very strong takes as well. Now, Male Model is the one that BZ is keen on. Let's find out a little bit more from John Thumb, who is with Ed.
3: Michael, thank you very much. John, appreciate your time here. Male Model, he's been racing well. He's been consistent. Can he win today in this small field?
4: We'll find out shortly.
3: Are you confident? Do you think he can? He's third up. Are you happy with where you've got him?
4: Jake says he'll be too good. Let's see how he lets down the syntho.
3: That's a question mark. He's only been on it once before. He's got a good record on the heavy. Were you planning on coming here initially when it was going to be in the turf, or was it after the call was made that you were happy to stick with the synthetic?
4: No, it was absolutely for the turf.
3: All right. Well, plans have changed. Gut feel, synthetic.
4: You've got me. I've never worked him on it.
3: All right. Well, there's one way to find out with him here.

0: Well liked.
1: And today you've strapped him. Are you happy with the order he's been turned out?
0: Yeah. Thank you.
2: Disappointed, Ed. I thought you could have kept going a little longer then. But that's all we need to hear because
3: he's a man of few
2: bit
3: words,
2: of confidence.
3: But Jake Noonan said to John, don't worry, we'll win.
2: He's too good.
3: He'll be too good for them. Ivy's right.
2: So there you go. BZ.
3: Incredible that he's never worked him on the synthetic track
2: at Ballarat.
3: And he's trained there. But yeah. Look, he might love it. He might thrive on it, the big fella.
2: They have a ridiculously good training set up there at Ballarat now. That
3: correct.
2: Undercover hill track. Yeah. It's just like somewhere
3: terrific
2: out of
3: facilities and
2: out of Japan.
3: Look at the trainers that have been there in the past 15 years. You know, the amount of top class horses that have been prepared out of Ballarat needs no introduction. So, Jake Noonan has been in the saddle for both the runs this preparation with the horse that I like, male model, and hope that can be the sort of. He's got the right experience. He knows the horse now. He feels at the right stage of his preparation. He should be peaking third up. And, yeah, I thought his run at Sandown last start was huge.
2: Jules, are you still confident with the price point for Miss Mahjong?
4: Yeah, happy with the price point. Absolutely. So
2: who was your main danger, do you think?
4: Oh, I think Shooter McGavin, you know, puts itself into a spot where it's going to be the hardest to run down. I personally think its price is rock bottom right now. So I just thought if Miss Mahjong brought its best numbers, it would win the race. Now, whether that happens, I'm not sure, but that's sort of where I landed with the race.
2: Hey, BZ, we've been having a little bit of a look ahead in between these races to Saturday. Gee, some big, deep fields.
3: Massive,
2: for Caulfield.
3: Yeah, well, I've still got a fair bit of work to do for Get On, which will be on tomorrow, to preview all that, all the action from Caulfield. But, yeah, skimming through the fields now, yeah, some really deep races, a lot of horses engaged, which is good to see. So, you know, off-season racing, there's not like there's any huge highlight races as such, but there's some good betting races and competitive betting races, some emerging talents and horses that you might see sort of dip their toe in the water through winter and then be thrust into the early part of spring.
2: I think for this time of year, it's a pretty good quality meeting because, as you say, especially the younger horses, there's a few that they'll be having designs on to maybe push through early spring.
3: That 1,000-metre race later in the program, I think it might be race number 6, looks like some good horses engaged there.
2: And not too much rain predicted for the rest of the
3: week? I don't think there's any rain, basically, predicted between now and Saturday. So, but you can't forecast a lot of improvement in the track. I take away the number, just work on a soft track, whether that's a 5, a 6, 7. It'll be a soft track.
2: And rail out through.
3: I don't think it'll be dry and I don't think it's going to be heavy. It's just going to be soft. Work on that. Horses that don't mind a sting out of track, it should be an okay track for everyone.
2: All right, only 5 to run. They are already headed in. Male model is BZ's. Miss Mahjong is who Jules likes. Creditors, who are you with?
5: Okay. Elzaro, the last one for the high gain edge handicap. Race 6 over the 1,400. Elzaro, she is just about all the way into her gate. She's there now, and the field is right to go. All set. And they're away. Shooter McGavin left fast off the inside gate and will lead from Savvy Blanc in the first 100 metres. Miss Mahjong lands third. Elzaro in fourth place, and male model was just a touch slower than all the other runners in the race, and as a result, he's the last of the 5 in the early stages. But most expected Shooter McGavin to be the leader, and that has certainly worked out to be the case. 1,000 to go. Shooter McGavin out by nearly a length on Savvy Blanc. Miss Mahjong third the inside, right on the back of Shooter McGavin there. Elzaro sits in fourth, and male model's in last place, but going comfortably a length and a half away and about 4 lengths off the lead. 700 to go. It's the race favourite, Shooter McGavin, who led by 3/4 of a length over Savvy Blanc. Miss Mahjong camped in third. Elzaro fourth, male model, just edging out into a wider position there in fifth position as they came around the home turn. So it's Shooter McGavin from Savvy Blanc just niggled out a bit. Elzaro 3 deep, 4 wide male model right behind them. Miss Mahjong about to get some room. Shooter McGavin kicked off the turn and got a length and a half in front of Elzaro. Miss Mahjong into the clear, male model out wider. Shooter McGavin, Elzaro's getting close and so too male model with 100 to go. It's Shooter McGavin just with Elzaro and male model still lifting. Shooter McGavin with Elzaro and male model. Oh, gee, if you're going to pin me to

0: one, male model might have nearly got there in time. Male model Shooter McGavin, Elzaro in the middle, and I'm reluctant to commit, but male model, my instinct is that way. Fourth is Miss Mahjong, and fifth was Savvy Blanc. Small field, but quite often you can get finishes like this, and it will be male model who gets there. Male model's won in the last bound of the race here, number three, with an outstretched stride that has seen him have his nose in front right on the finishing line, and he's won it as a result. From Shooter McGavin, Elzaro will be third, and then I think we have Miss Mahjong some distance further away. But what is there? Probably a short head between the three horses there fighting out the finish, but it'll go in the order of 3-2-7. 3-2-7. Male model will get there, number three. A six-year-old by inference. Winner train.
1: Yeah, often these small fields, they can be exciting finishes like that. And male model, who was the tip coming through from the track, obviously we heard in the interview, John Tom, who trains with Ed Sadler, a man of few words. He wasn't really confident, but interestingly enough, trained there at Ballarat, but never been on the synthetic. It hasn't worried there, settled out the back, and has found the line very nicely, needing every inch of the 1400, but creating a really exciting finish in doing so. We take a break. We will join you back again at Doomben shortly.
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3: 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Thanks.
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7: 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She's 3 for 3 and wins the Canterbury Bell.
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1: Welcome back, of course, male model. Winning it previously there, the first race day started in synthetic, and that interesting stat hadn't worked on the synthetic there at all. Obviously being based at Ballarat, but it's just brought me back to, I always remember my sister's horse, Karuba Jack. He was a stayer. He ended up heading to the synthetic at Cambridge for us from Pukekohe, and we'd never worked him on it. He'd never been on it, and I remember him winning on it as well. So it's just one of those things. It'd be interesting following through the stats with horses as well, I guess. For some horses, it doesn't worry them at all, but well done to the connections around male model. We'll head back to Doomben. We will link up with our team 2 minutes out from the third to last.
11: A little bit full of herself, a bit highly strung.
12: Yeah, she looked great, and she was just sort of, she just got up on her toes a bit.
11: And read very high, didn't she?
12: Read very high,
11: and,
12: yeah.
11: And over.
12: She came down on her offside quite hard.
11: Yeah. Anyway, Kyle's just getting the feel of her over there, and the market has got Lady Lucifer as favourite. She got in a bit short at 270. They backed her early, and she touched 270. She's out to 290 now, and Ben Osman is the rider claiming a couple of kilos off her. I think it's all about whether she can get the lead and how much work she's got to do to get it, if that's the way they want to ride her. And I think it's the only way. Today, looking at the map here, you'd be taking a big gamble if you said just jump out, get a bit of cover, try and tuck in somewhere. So I'm thinking forwards the go with her. Whoops, she's going to go off again.
12: Yeah.
11: She's not happy, is she?
12: Nope.
11: To beat number eight, Bollinger Miss, and there's been good support for Bollinger Miss today, and she's coming off an encouraging run last time, this course and distance. Holy Flash is my knockout chance here for the quaddie. And then Dracaena Market's saying not today. She's out 6.50 out to 8.50.
12: I'm with the 8 here, Bollinger Miss, who's been 5.50 into 4.40. Did think anybody could win.

0: this race. But I thought she was quite good in the Glass of Rosé race last time. And when she brings her A game, she's so impressive, but it's just she's not all that consistent. We'll see what she can do here today. To beat Midnight Drifter, the Ruffy, along with Man of the Town. I'm actually really hoping one of those wins, given that I took the field here in the Quaddy. And so I really want one or two to win. And four, I've got in the mix, Lady Lucifer naturally being the favourite. So they have scratched this horse. I'm not sure, anyway, why they have to leave the yard when they've had a fall to go and get vetted. But anyway, obviously the vet's on the way, the barriers, but she's been vetted and she's not happy and she's out.
1: Mitch Black does a good job, doesn't he?
0: Mitch is amazing.
1: He's over there with her. Yeah, unfortunately, that's the situation with her, but she'll have to wait for another day for a first up for the connection. She carries those famous colours, doesn't she? The Ingham family colours, the cerise. But they're moving into the gate. So Lady Lucifer, just a little bit easy late here.
0: Yeah, that's interesting, isn't it? Let's get to Anthony for a market update.
2: Real crash of the party today, according to Daniel Moore. So Toby Edmonds is in the thought zone of sending her for a break and coming back a little later in the year. But not ironclad, but she won, but was more tradesmanlike than it was impressive. I think that's a fair comment. Now, they're moving in well. Jockey of Midnight Drifter's out of the saddle. Looks as though they'll load it riderless. Lady Lucifer waiting its turn with He-Man. He-Man and Bollinger Miss, their stable mates, both under the ownership of the Queensland Rogues. Bollinger Miss's jockey has a white cap. He-Man, a white maroon spotted cap. 310 now, Lady Lucifer. Where's the money coming for? Bollinger Miss, 460. He-Man at 6. Dracaena and Holy Flash at 850. So a 3 in front of Lady Lucifer's price now. And she will be the last one to move up. Ben Osmond brings her up in the on-track racing colours, and we're set to go. Sky Racing Handicap, the 6th today, 1350 metres. Hermione Prancer, number 9, a late scratching. A field of 8 to be dispatched as the starter switches on the red light. All set. Ready to break. Racing. Lady Lucifer made a good start, and the favourite goes straight to the lead, as many expected. Holy Flash nicely away. El Defino on the scene to be third. And Dracaena's able to pop in fourth, one off the rail, but the speed is slow early. Then Man of the Town, followed by Bollinger Miss, Midnight Drifter, and He-Man drifting out towards the tail. But Lady Lucifer enjoys what they call an uncontested lead, short of 1,000 to go. Just sailing along comfortably on her Pat Malone. Shows out from Holy Flash by just over a length. El Defino third, the box seat. Dracaena in fourth, under restraint because the speed is steady. Man of the Town, a stayer, goes up three wide in the middle part, and then a line of three at the back of the bus, and that's Midnight Drifter three wide around He-Man and Bollinger Miss inside the pair. They're tightly bunched as they get towards the 600, and if she's beaten, she'll be considered disappointing, Lady Lucifer, because she's had a very easy run. That first 750 in nearly 47 seconds. Very slow indeed. Up on the outside, Holy Flash. Three wide of the turn, Man of the Town. El Defino behind the leader, waiting on a run. Dracaena's being pushed along as the sprint went on. Then Midnight Drifter, wider. He-Man trying to run on. Then Bollinger Miss. But Lady Lucifer has had the best of runs, is now sprinting hard and fast. El Defino trying to force a gap, and does so. Comes after Lady Lucifer. Lady Lucifer in front, trying to hold on. El Defino coming in gamely. Lady Lucifer in front. El Defino lunged. Photo. Lady Lucifer tried to hang on from El Defino. Holy Flash and Bollinger Miss along the rail. Then Dracaena, Midnight Drifter, He-Man, and out towards the tail was Man of the Town.
3: I think she's done enough, hasn't she, Lady Lucifer? She was just enjoying things in front there. She was possibly still just waiting for the others a little bit up the straight there, but this may tell us more. I think she has held, although I don't want to get everyone excited if you're on the favourite. Yep, you would say she has lasted there. David Van Dyke training this one, and Benjamin Osman claiming the 2 kilos, getting her 5th career victory at start number 13. She ended up closing at 270 fixed. The runner there, your favourite. Next up at Doombin, the 2nd to last. That'll be getting underway just after 6 o'clock. We do have to shoot straight across, though, back to our greyhound racing here for the last race at Tamora. This one is a Masters event. And

0: And looking in terms of the betting as a guide, no scratchings. Balmoral Queen is the one they're rallying around. A last winner got to her 14th victory. She's 5 from 15 here at the track, and obviously it's a good stat, the fact that she's been in good winning form of late as well. Speaking of winning form, Bronte Lee as well is looking to make it 4 wins in a row and remain unbeaten since returning from a spell. It does come to this track for the first time today, though, after wins at Wagga. Here we are for the last as we take you on track.
1: We're ready to go. Race 12, tomorrow, the favourite in 7, Balmoral Queen. They are set, ready, racing. Getting out okay was Bronte Lee. There's good speed alongside Tiny Bianca, and here comes Balmoral Queen. She's charging across, and the favourites go together. Balmoral Queen got a length and a half in front of Bronte Lee and a length further back to Tiny Bianca. Then came Rose's Ring. Out to the tail was Trixie's Chance and Queen of Spades. In the running, though, Balmoral Queen, she was well backed, and she's going to bolt in. Balmoral Queen won it by 4. Bronte Lee got the second. Third would have been Tiny Bianca from Rose's Ring. Then Trixie's Chance and Queen of Spades out to the tail. And a sharp run, 18.50-odd. The well-backed favourite, Balmoral Queen, sends out favourite punters out a winner here tomorrow, race number 12. 7, 1 and 2 will be the numbers. Balmoral Queen at around $1.80 was up outside Bronte Lee and was just too quick. They went together. I thought it might have been a bit more of a duel, but Balmoral Queen was able to really assert her authority.
0: Yes, certainly. Asserting authority. All right, going back to back, and great to see a Masters race run like that, and a nice time as well there. Balmoral Queen defeating the second favourite, number 1, Bronte Lee. Our next live race is back at Pinjarra, and we will be taking it in over the 1400 metres. Market Move is around your favourite, runner number 5.
2: Magnus on that occasion. Prior to that, she was utterly luckless behind True Fiction and was a good run on debut in what was a really fast run 3-year-old contest over 1200 metres behind Quokka Rocker. William Pike has opted to ride another galloper in this field here today, which never ideal, but she should get a nice enough run under Brad Parnham, who jumps on board, and she's a filly that still certainly has a bit of upside to come, you would think.
3: Race of the day, in my opinion, race number 3. Mr. Karadek is your favourite. $3.90 into $2.70. Enchanted Hour solid at $4.20. Esther Miranda has been a little bit easy, $4.20 out to $5, as has Sassy Snippet, $4.60 out to $6. Hard Solo, $14 into $12, and Publicize is now out to $23. Really looking forward to this contest, Riley. How do you order the 4?
2: I'm 9 from 5, 2 and 4 here, Lockie. Agree with you regarding this being the race of the day. This is a cracking race for the 3-year-olds. And I'm with the Cerise and White Galloper, who's having her second career run here today in Enchanted Hour. I guess the knock maybe on her debut performance is how rain-affected the track was, and maybe she just handled the conditions a bit better than her rivals on that day. But, gee, I thought she covered the ground incredibly well. The manner in which she was able to pick up Vexatious Rose going away from her through the line, she reeled off the best late splits of that entire meeting pretty comfortably, and you don't often see horses do that first time to the races. So she's a filly that looks to have a fair bit of upside. She actually stepped and began really well. She just drew barrier 15 and 15, so Pike was forced to snag and look for her back to follow into the race in the second half of the field. I think she's more than capable of sitting a bit closer in running here today in a much smaller field this time around, and she looks to have a lot of ability from what we've seen from her, not only on debut, but liked her trial leading in as well. She's well bred. She's bred to get out over a bit more ground as well, and I just thought we'd side up with a horse that has a little bit more upside perhaps in some of her rivals here in the opening event on the program, who are maybe a little bit more exposed despite the fact they're all relatively early into their racing careers. So the 9 on top for me from 5, Mr. Karadek. Think he gets a great opportunity to put his best foot forward and win one here today. Both of his runs this campaign have certainly had merit. He was really good first up in a race which has produced some pretty hot form from it, as we know, in behind Our Girl Can Run, the Raconteur Stakes winner in Vatican Storm, and also Like Clockwork, who was luckless in a Belmont Guineas over the weekend, just gone, and thought he closed off really well on that occasion. Just needs to leave the barriers a bit cleaner than he has in his first two runs here today under Jefferson Sang, as there doesn't appear to be a great deal of speed on paper. I'm sure that the camp would like to see him settling a little bit closer in running, if possible. 2, Esther Miranda was thrown in the deep end last start in that Raconteur Stakes and certainly had excuses. Gains or regains the services of William Pike here today, who's 3 from 4 aboard the Galloper in her career to date and clearly knows her better than anyone else. Just maybe a touch concerned about how far back she's likely to get in running, as a filly that doesn't have a great deal of tactical early toe, given she's drawn wide. And the 4 in for fourth, Hard

0: solo. The form line out of her last start effort at Belmont Park reads up even better now with the performance of Prince of Dala in that Belmont Guineas, and I thought she was incredibly plucky against the pattern of the day, the way that she stuck on to only be beaten a small margin at the end of that race. 9, 5, 2, and 4, my numbers here, Lockie, but siding up with the Cerise and White here with Enchanted Hour, who really took me with the nature of her win on debut down there at Bunbury.
1: Hopefully back-to-back wins here for Enchanted Hour to begin her career, but they have begun the loading process at the 1,400-metre start. Here's Darren for the call.
2: So Esther Mirando is now up there, publicised, Sassy Snippet, Hard Solo as well, one of the fillies in this three-year-old clash to move forward. Good lineup as well it is. So, Mr. Karadec, just easing on out to $3. Claiming apprentice Jefferson Sang aboard. Hard Solo goes forward. And they've completed the line. 1,400 metres. They're all set. Away and they're racing, and Pure Silver won the start. Mr. Karadec got out very well also, so did Hard Solo, and jumping away very quickly, Enchanted Hour. Double the Fun is pushing up underneath of that filly. They're followed by Esther Mirando on the outside of Sassy Snippet early. Back on the inside then, Brave Dragon, and with it towards the tail end of the field is Publicize. 1,000 metres to go. They reach the top of the course, and Pure Silver holds the front for Corva. It's Pure Silver that works out onto the side, leading by a length to Hard Solo, a length and a half away, then Double the Fun down on the inside, being shaded by the favourite Mr. Karadec. A length and a half to Sassy Snippet, who's trapped out three deep, driving up now on the inside, Brave Dragon, Enchanted Hour, the Maurice filly between horses. Trailing those, one off the fence, Esther Mirando, just shading Publicize down on the rails in a compact affair. They leave the 500 mark behind them. Pure Silver, first for home, leads the way from Hard Solo. Double the Fun's got right up near the rail here as the leader started to shift some ground. Followed down the outside by Mr. Karadec tested. Publicize finding room over towards the rail. Enchanted Hour struggling, and Esther Mirando's running on, but Hard Solo. It ranges up now, hits the lead. 150 to go. Esther Mirando's coming with a mighty finish though. Esther Mirando, Hard Solo, Publicize. They split the line. Hard Solo. I thought Hard Solo just held on from Esther Mirando. Publicize third. Double the Fun ran fourth. In behind those came Brave Dragon. Enchanted Hour didn't offer all that much at all. Might have handled the rise in class not as well as some would have thought. Followed further back then, Mr. Karadec gave nothing whatsoever and beat two to the line, Pure Silver the pacemaker and Sassy Snippet. Number four, Hard Solo. Natika Reardon, the all-too-hard filly for Ash Maley, takes out race number three of the day. She's been going well without winning, and she's done a terrific job here today because she had to hunt the speed, and they looked as though they were going along 124.3 and then stave them off. Hard Solo from Esther Mirando.
3: Yes, so Hard Solo caps off consistent efforts as well with placings, three placings in her last five starts, and gets her third win here today, defeating Esther Mirando, who looked like she was just going to race past, didn't she, with William Pike, but she may have just peaked on her run a little bit or possibly just accelerated a little bit too fast, burning halfway up the straight there, but Hard Solo gets home at double figure odds. Just looking up the breeding by All Too Hard, and out of a New Zealand bred High Chaparral mare as well, and Musica Royale, who was sold at the yearling sales there back in 2012 by Windsor Park Stud. All right, just over 3 minutes out, let's take you back for the running of the next here at Warwick Farm.
4: And he just didn't look all that comfortable. Last time out, good to see him bounce back. I'd like to see him begin on terms, put himself in a spot, as we saw at the back end of his first preparation, where he strung a few together. So I want to trust that Hello Captain form reference. And at the price, I'm happy to play 10, Sociable. We spoke to the fact that Miss Marie has franked that form line from last time out. He is very much ready to win. He's another one that strikes this third up. Should get the right sort of run, and it should be a truly run race. So we'll see how it plays out. 5, Swift Legend. Got a good opinion of this horse, and I'd like to see him run a race here. Whether he can win 1,300 metres or he runs out of straight, that is the punt, but keep him in mind for next time and beyond, because once he gets back out towards a mile,

0: I think he's up to winning better races than this. And of the rest, the replicant goes in. He's your trifecta and first four player. We know he doesn't win out of turn, but he's rarely far away and tends to save his best for his home track, Warwick Farm. So 15, 10, 5 and 11, Manto.
1: Yeah, take your pick job again. So Airworthy hasn't really moved. He's 390 to 380. Yeah, not a lot of movement since they left the mounting yard. The most popular runner, still about a third of all bets on our Airworthy. Champagne Hero, $7.50. Yet not a lot of movement there as well. Did trim up a little bit this morning after 9 a.m, but no movement since the mounting yard. Sociable was $8 not that long ago, $8.50 in fact, into $7.50. And it's the second most popular runner. So there's more money on it. In fact, there's about three times more money on it compared to Champagne Hero. Unstoppable, $7.50. Swift Legend, $9.50. Three Arrows at $10. Banknote Hustle is at 11. Dusty Bay's at 12. It's pretty much straight down the board. So I'm not sure if I've any help there at all. But look, Airworthy is still the most popular runner. About double the amount of money in it compared to the second most popular, which is Sociable.
2: Okay, Brad. In terms of the map, Airworthy will go forward. Is there many that have a bit of speed too? Or do you think you'll get a clean lead out in front?
0: No, I think there's a few potentials here. So you've got Dusty Bay drawn an inside gate. So I think they'll use that. He's typically quite a speedy horse. So you'll have

0: maybe forward of midfield and get his chance to rev up. And that's the way that he trialled. His work was right on the line and through line. So he could be back for a nice campaign. It's just whether 1,300 metres he's left a touch flat-footed.
1: Yeah, that'll be the interesting question, won't it? Okay, so our favourite here, Airworthy, currently sitting at $3.80 after opening at $4 this morning. We're just about on starting time, or just over. Let's head to Luke Marlowe. Here's race number 6, our penultimate.
2: Sociable and High Blue Sea. In goes the favourite, which is Airworthy. And the starter up, Sociable, just to complete the line. So they're ready to run. Last one being secured. There's the light. They stand and they're racing now. Unstoppable jump well for him. Good speed near the inside. Airworthy pushing up there with Banknote Hustler. Dusty Bay won't be far from the speed. Wider out was Canadian Ruler. But it's Banknote Hustler taking it up. He shows the way from Dusty Bay. Airworthy and on the outside, Canadian Ruler. Gap in the field then to Swift Legend. He's been closely followed by the Replicant next. Three arrows on the outside. Sociable Champagne Hero. Unstoppable High Blue Seas. And last of all is Steel Blaze. They string out here. Banknote Hustler, 600 metres to go. One in front of Dusty Bay. Airworthy trailing in behind. Followed by Canadian Ruler. Two length Swift Legend. The Replicant. Three arrows. Champagne Hero trying to wind up. Sociable back on the inside. Held up. Then High Blue Sea unstoppable as they spin and go. 350 to run. Dusty Bay looms up and hits the lead. He just brushed there with Banknote Hustler. But Dusty hit the front. Airworthy unstoppable coming out of the pack. Then the Replicant. And further back was Champagne Hero. It's Dusty Bay. Sociable gets up on the inside. Unstoppable. High Blue Sea bursting through. He's going to get them all. High Blue Sea gets the split. Yes, it got there. Just one by a head on Unstoppable. Photo third. Sociable, Swift Legend, Dusty Bay, the Replicant. Behind those then was Three Arrows, followed in by, at the head of the other horses, Champagne Hero, Steel Blaze, Airworthy drop right out, Canadian Ruler, Banknote Hustler. There's the three leaders back at the end.
1: Number 4, High Blue Sea. Andrew Atkins on board for Gerald Ryan and Sterling Alexia. He salutes, he defeats Unstoppable, who was much better today. And then I think you'll find, I'm going to say the 10 Sociable just ahead of the Replicant. Yep, so it'll be 4, 12, 10 and 11, Brad.
0: Yeah, I'm going to say I had no idea where to look there in the straight. They were everywhere, weren't they? Had Same. No idea who was going to win there until the 100 metres when they just started singling themselves out. And the strongest of the closers under the urgings of Andrew Atkins was High Blue Sea. So hadn't won for 77 weeks. You'd like to say he was building towards something, but he's been building towards something for a long.
3: When the team on track say building, he'd had a couple of thirds this time in the two runs. The six-year-old by Merchant Navy. And he gets his fifth win. He was quite far back, wasn't he? Seeing that head on there, and he's been able to find quite a big pass through with a number of those runners looking to edge out wide on the track. But High Blue Sea gets that win at 13.30 and 3.60, the place price. Next up for us, we are here at Bendigo for the running of their sixth race, and we're almost on start time for it. We're over the 500 metres of grade 6. And our market mover is the 1, Paul Wilder. This runner opened at $3.30. Christmas is still the favourite, 2.40 into 2.35. So obviously still has seen support there as well. So the 1 and the 2 in terms of favourite, second favourite. And then not far away is Cousin Johnny, although just gets out to $4 now. Has put together three last start thirds. Overall consistent record here at the track. For run at number 4. Looks to be a race between these top three, 2, 1 and 4. Let's see how it unfolds.
4: Bacali surprise and centrefold sell will move in and then they'll be right to go. The Jared Larkin concreting is race 6, 500 metres the distance.

0: Field is now boxed. Green light is on. Christmas in box two, the favourite. They're set. Racing, winning the start to the centre was Cousin Johnny, and Cousin Johnny will take them into the back, a length in front. Centrefold sell around a second, third, Julia Rusley from Paul Wilder. Three lengths away to Christmas with work to do ahead of Kraken, Nutter Vakali, Surprise and Last Kiptum. Leaving the back, and Cousin Johnny's running along. Eight lengths in front of Centrefold Sal. Next was Paul Wilder, Christmas, Julia Rusley around the turn. Cousin Johnny a mile in front of Centrefold Sal. The placings are coming to an end because Cousin Johnny won it by six. Centrefold Sal second, Christmas Grant third, ahead of Paul Wilder, Julia Rusley. Next in was Kraken Nutter from Kiptum, and Centrefold Sal in 28 and 36. Cousin Johnny flew out of the middle box. By the time I got to him leaving the back, he was a mile in front and was going to take some beating. And after three thirds and a second in his last four racetrack appearances, he turns it into a victory, and a commanding victory at that. This afternoon, 4-8-2-1. 4-8-2-1 to race number 6. 6.25 the winning margin. 2.75 second and third. 28-36 was the winner's run. 6.60-15.34. Home in third.
1: Wow, he's bolted in, hasn't he? The third favourite, Cousin Johnny, there. Putting a big margin on them. Your favourite, Christmas, will get up to third. Centrefold Sal, the fourth favourite, though, splitting them. And then one of the favourites there in fourth. Leaving our Greyhound Racing, focusing back on the thoroughbred side of things, and next up at the Synthetic, we're over the 2100 metres. Once again, a pretty big affair here as we get to racing.com to find out who they are liking. You can see the market movers around the Matt Kumani runner in Kawa. One of his well-backed runners earlier on was a little bit disappointing, but he's hoping for

0: ability to sustain a gallop, and that might be the case here with...
1: And Gigi's, his word, is one of the roughies.
0: It deserves to be one of the roughies. You couldn't make a case for this horse. It should be a lot longer than 100-1. It'd be a massive shock if it could win on the quick backup after racing last week, but there's more depth to this race.
2: So do you think it's clearly the three-year-olds that will fight this out?
0: I think that's the way this race shapes up. I thought they were the clear two horses to be with, and the betting's identified that. I lent the way of Soldier Boy, who was on the second line of betting initially and is now favourite, but I like the profile of these two lightly raced three-year-olds taking on the older horses.
2: All right, so you can see there, BZ likes the three-year-olds, the market likes the three-year-olds. If there is one that could upset them, it may be Sunsets from the Hayes camp. Let's find out a little bit more about the chances of Sunsets. Ed?
3: Well, thanks for your time here. Sunsets, he's a horse who ran third in the Victoria Derby. He hasn't won since he won the Norman Robinson leading into that. What about this? 2,100 on the synthetic. How do you think he'll get on?
4: Hopefully it goes really well. It's the weakest race he's contested for a long time. Synthetics are unknown, but we're going to be nice and positive today, give him no excuses with Nadia's claim, and hopefully he can be good enough to win.
3: Is it a couple of runs or a number of runs this preparation? So he's a fit horse?
4: Yeah, absolutely. So it was a big step up in trip to the 24 the other day, and he doesn't go too well on the wet. So, and the 2400 was probably a bit sharp for him in that grade. But 21 today, like you said, nice and fit, roll along on speed and hopefully take bad luck out of the equation.
3: So not liking the wet, was it always a plan for him to come to this meeting, or was it when it got transferred that the boys decided, let's send him to the synthetic?
4: It was probably always penciled in to come to this meeting, but definitely when it got transferred, they were very happy to definitely come here. So small field, a couple that have run well at Flemington, but our boy's probably the class of the race if he brings his right form.
3: Let's hope he does. What about looking ahead? I just looked at the acceptances for Caulfield, for instance. You've got a lot of runners there. Is there a winner that the stable's looking forward to? See, there's one race you've even got five in it, so there's plenty of opportunities.
4: Yeah, absolutely. So we've got plenty of babies at the moment. End of the two-year-old season, so we've got four in tomorrow at Bendigo and five on Saturday. So hopefully they run well. Probably Car Ying Chia in the last. He's flying this prep, gets Jacko's claim. So like to see him win again.
3: Surely. You're looking forward to Mr. B coming back. I know he's in work already, but coming back to where you're based at Flemington. You must have missed him over the autumn.
4: Oh, absolutely. It's been the longest we've had time away. So it's very exciting. He's been in work a month now, and he's building up well from all reports from the farm. So winter's here, but before we know it, he'll be back down at Flemin Racing. So it's very exciting for the spring ahead.
3: It certainly is, Will. Best of luck here.
4: Thank you.
2: In a good line here. You're happy with the price, BZ?
0: Yeah, look, I think it's... I don't know if there's a lot of edge in the price there. I think the betting's found the right two horses. I had a slight lean to the six Soldier Boy. Not one that I wanted to really charge into because I didn't have a lot, I didn't have it that far ahead of Emperor Zoo. I think they're the main two chances and they're both about the same price. So difficult race to bet, but I was sort of six to beat four.
2: All right, let's see how it plays out. Soldier Boy to finalise the line and then we are ready for the seventh. Here is Adam.
5: So just Soldier Boy to move in for race seven, the Sportsbet Race Replays Handicap, 2,100. Emperor Zoo and Soldier Boy, the two favourites in front of Sunsets, and they're all ready. Set race seven.

0: anticipated here and comes over with Sunsets. They share the lead in front of Larsen Bay. Emperor Zoo will end up in a nice spot. Soldier Boy still wide into this first turn. Then Cower and Urban Outlook, a length and a half to Second Nature. And GG's His Word is the last one as they head out to the back, where Chimed is the leader, 1,600 to go. Chimed led by a half length over Sunsets. Third, the inside, Larsen Bay. Soldier Boy, three wide, no cover, still up running fourth. Emperor Zoo, another main fancy in the markets, doing enough to keep him three wide there in fifth. Then came Cower and Urban Outlook, two lengths away to Second Nature, and a length back last to GG's His Word. So they've headed past the 1,200. And Chime just rolling along at a good even gallop here, led by a length on Sunsets, Larsen Bay. Soldier Boy still deep, and Emperor Zoo in the middle is fifth. Then Urban Outlook, Cower gets into a three wide position on the back of Soldier Boy there. And then Second Nature, and last remains GG's His Word as they moved off the back. So Chimed with 800 to run, led by a length here in second spot. Doing a bit of the bullocking work as Sunsets. He's been close throughout. Larsen Bay's losing touch already. Soldier Boy ran to third. Emperor Zoo being pushed along. The leader seems to be increasing the gallop and has a few chasing all of a sudden. Then Cower and Urban Outlook. GG's His Word towards the rear as they head around the home turn with Second Nature. So it's Chimed with Sunsets drawing up closer now with 400 to go. A length Soldier Boy, Emperor Zoo. Cower to the outside, still looking a winning chance. They enter the straight. Sunsets ran to the front. In pursuit is Cower. And then Soldier Boy and Emperor Zoo, they're both battling a bit as Sunsets is just about joined by Cower at the 150. Cower took the lead away from Sunset, who tries to fight back. It's Cower with Sunsets. Cower, Sunsets coming again the inside. Close photo. Cower and Sunsets, who's rallied really hard. Third will go to Second Nature, fourth Emperor Zoo. Then Soldier Boy, followed in by Urban Outlook and GG's His Word. A long break to Larsen Bay. Chimed was the last one in. Now, if you're looking off the TV, you will swear blind that Sunsets will win the race, but you've always got to bring the outside horse up here with the angle. However, despite the angle, it will be Sunsets who wins. Number two, ridden by Nadia Daniels for Ben Will and J.D. Hayes, has been able to lift after being headed by Cower. I'm sure he got to the front halfway down the straight, Cower. But Sunsets has rallied, fought hard and taken the prize away from Cower. Second Nature runs third and Emperor Zoo in fourth. So the interims go 2, 8, 5 and 4. 2, 8, 5 and 4. The winner, Sunsets. Well, this ends a long drought for him. He hasn't won since being a three-year-old. It's been 2.5 years since he's won a race, a five-year-old.
1: All right, so Sunsets, yes, and we heard the pre-race interview there, the team bringing him to a race that was really his to lose on paper, and he's done so bravely fighting off Carwood there, who, yes, I think did get ahead. And you can see even just very late, Harry Coffey on Cower just trying to push that head down to maybe get the bob coming at the right time, but wasn't to be there. It will be Sunsets back in the winning groove and gets overall his third win. He's by Dundeal out of Waterloo Sunset. Gunny Dar under a minute away from the next on their program, as we can see this one through the early part of the card. It's a 1-2 winner fair, a fifth grade. And Swift Hank, who was a winner two starts ago, heads up the betting. He's had all four of his runs here at the track for that win two back. And then obviously last time he was defeated, but he did finish third. And that was in a grade five here over the 340 as well. So just drops back down and trip slightly here for this event. Does your favourite. On the other side of Gunnedah, we will be heading straight back up to Doomben and then also Pinjarra.
2: Heading into this race, Swift Hank did have a win a couple of starts ago defeating Cobra Beach. The 7, Armour Tree Perler, won two races in Gunnedah late last month and early this month before a 5th and a 2nd, and one in Charlie Joey was a 4th last time out. So runners are about to be called up. Charlie Joey alongside Fantastic L, Armour Tree Perler, Min Tommy, Amazing Molly, Miss McGowie, and Swift Hank.

0: Lights green, lower moves. Railway Hotel won the two over the 4:31. Ready? Racing and getting out sharply was Fantastic Hill. There is speed on the inside by Min Tommy, and trying to drive over was Swift Tank. They'll follow next by, trying to get a run through Armatree Pearl alongside Amazing Molly with Miss McGowie and Charlie Joey. But on the top side, Fantastic Hill leads by about 12 lengths. In second spot is Amazing Molly, but they straighten up. It's off and gone. Good win by Fantastic Hill. Second spot goes to Amazing Molly, and third over the line, give it to a fast finishing Min Tommy. They'll find X in the latter stages by. You had Swift Tank as well as Miss McGowie. Armatree Pearl was in the mix as well. And Charlie Joey back at the tail, 24-8 the trip. 11:33 the first split. The run home was 13:58.
1: All right, so number three, Fantastic Al saluting there at Gunnedah. Straight back, as I mentioned, to our next live race here at Doomben. Just be aware, round at the barriers, not long until they load away for this event, a benchmark 65.
2: Definitely Kundabung on the backup. Again, Maloney, good draw. Rock Hard has got to run well. 7 to beat 8, 13 and 2.
3: 7 and 2 are the numbers I really like. I've got them in that order, although the money has got them reversed, Kundabung being the real firm here. But I like both of them, but I just thought the good draw and the lightweight for her was a big plus. I mean, she's got 5.5 kilos less than Kundabung, so I'll leave them in that order. 7 to beat 2, 8 and 9. As I come to you, Anthony.
4: Kundabung is your favourite here. $4 on Tab Fixed Odds, in from 4.80 not that long ago. So a good move on Kundabung. Golden Eyes, $4.20. 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Still the most popular runner, but if you like Empress of Japan, come and have a bet with the Tab. We're happy to let you on. It's 4.20 out to $4.60, and we are laying it. Black Eyed Blonde is at $5.50. Captain Eagles at $8. And Run to You, an $11 chance. So Kundabung and Golden Eyes, the biggest firm. We're happy to let you on for Empress of Japan.
3: Okay, don't like the Empress. All right. I think she's well placed here in Brisbane.
2: Yeah, I think so. Mm. It looks perfect for her. She's just got to be fit enough with that gap between runs. Mm. With Empress of Japan, we've got a couple of party hats on here. More commonly known as brow bands on Kundabung. Kundabung, he's wearing one, and so does Captain Eagle.
3: Okay, it's all about the party hats today.
2: Yeah, so there's Run to You moving into the gate. I like the way that filly's been going in Toowoomba. For Stephen Matthews, little Maro, there he is there, a little fella going to an outside gate.
3: Okay, here's David.
5: In fact, Smart Action's the last one up. They're in starters' hands now, and they're racing. Empress of Japan began reasonably well on the inside. Kundabung began a little better. Showing early speed, Captain Eagle with Black Eye Blonde and right off the track, Golden Eyes going forward, but is going to have to do some work if it's to get to the top. Then Jupiter Hills, Go Maro, Run to You, and Smart Action off the outside gate, taken back to last. They sort their order out as they turn to the back straight, just over 1,200 left to run. Black Eye Blonde led narrowly from Captain Eagle, and Maloney's put Kundabung in the perfect spot, third the box seat. One away, Golden Eyes getting in to be fourth, but off the fence. Then Go Maro, Empress of Japan, midfield the fence. Just poking up between that pair was Jupiter Hills, Run to You and Smart Action, the last pair. They drop anchor in the middle part, 900 left to run. Black Eye Blonde slows things down, leads Captain Eagle by about a neck. Racing third, Kundabung. The well-back Kundabung is securing the best of runs in the middle part of the race. Golden Eye is not far away in four, and Empress of Japan right behind them in five. Then Jupiter Hills, Go Maro is three wide with Smart Action out of the tail with Run to You. Little change to the order as they went by the 600 metres. Black Eye Blonde trying to develop it into a sprint home. Captain Eagle sticking on gamely on the outsider. Here's a three-wide move by Golden Eyes. Kundabung needs a run now. Then came Jupiter Hills trying to make ground. Empress of Japan behind them and under some pressure. And then Run to You in the straight by the 300. Captain Eagle and Black Eye Blonde coming at the pair was Golden Eyes. Kundabung gets the rails. Run if good enough now. Wider was Empress of Japan. Jupiter Hills even deeper. Golden Eyes sweeps to a clear lead with 100 to go. Golden Eyes is off and gone. Running on strongly, Run to You, but it's all over. Golden Eyes too good. Beat home Black Eyed Blonde, Kundabung, Empress of Japan, and Run to You. A gap then to Captain Eagle, followed by Smart Action, Jupiter Hills, and Go Maro whipped them in.
2: Golden Eyes in the Oneless Tartan colours of Ben Thompson, trained by Jack Bruce, $3.50 and $1.60. Black Eyed Blonde, the leader, gets second, $1.80. And for third, it's close there, Kundabung, Empress of Japan, and there's one in the middle. But just getting into a lovely trading position, Ben Thompson on Golden Eyes, sprints quickly in the home straight, and she gets up to win. The filly by Poissier, owned by Judy Wanless, written by Ben Thompson, got the start. As I mentioned to Bernie before the race, you wouldn't have thought, or the chances of getting a start as fourth emergency when they can only start nine would be forlorn, but she got a start this morning. And thankfully, because she's put up a bit of a margin, about a length and a half, you can see a looming large here. Captain Eagle coming under pressure. Kundabung travelled strongly, in fact, maybe too strongly. Had his chance on the rails there, but couldn't quite reel them in. You can see Black Eyed Blonde just shifting out late, and Empress of Japan getting home on the extreme outside. So,
1: a nice performance here. She ended up being the market mover as well. Gee, Jack Bruce is doing a really good job in the training ranks, isn't he? And this one by Prozeras, we just have to leave that interview, unfortunately, which is unfortunate here with our different feeds that we get. But well done to Jack and Ben Thompson riding. Yes, as mentioned, she's by Prozeras, a three-year-old filly out of Piazza, and just looking up, she was a Sir Percy mare that did win the four races as well. So a nice enough family and pedigree to go on with it as well. Great Promise is your market mover here in our next as we take you across back to Western Australia.
6: Side to come for Ryan Hill. Six Prize Thanks is a $13 chance here for Dan and Ben Pierce. Holly Watson rides.
7: I think she's one that could be over the odds here, Locke. She defeated a subsequent Saturday winner in Territory Man in a trial leading into her first up run, where she drew pretty low in a hotly run 1,000-metre Class 3 and stuck on well to be beaten a couple of lengths behind My Aloha on the wrong part of the track on the day. She tackles 1,200 metres for the first time in her career, but hasn't given any real indication in her run so far that she won't see it out strongly, and like the fact that she is dropping back from that Class 3 that she tackled first up into a Class 1 here. And think it the $13, if you were looking for one at odds, she's one that looks a big price.
6: Seven, Rosen Tria, Tekahide Aikanushi, Natika Reardon.
7: Very consistent mare. She just doesn't win out of turn, unfortunately. She's had the 29 career starts for just the one win, but her recent runs have all been very good. She ran third behind the subsequent Belmont Guineas runner-up in Prince of Dala here at Pinjarra a couple of starts ago. She came in behind Land of Nod, of which Saigon Dancer was luckless in that event. She came through that same race, and then last start, she was a solid enough effort into fourth behind Rock the Market, who looks to have some ability as well. She's a pretty versatile mare who Natika Reardon can just ride for however she begins.
6: The 8 is Tora Bora, returns to the races today for Jim Taylor and Jeffson Sang.
7: Like the trial leading into her run here today on return, Lockie, she was ridden a bit quieter than what we've become accustomed to in that trial, and thought she finished off quite well in what was quite a fast run heat for the morning as well behind Flash Dancer. She should be able to box seat with the tactical speed that she's got from barrier one. Jefferson Sang takes off 3 kilos, and while I think she'll improve for having the run under the belt, it wouldn't surprise to see her run a race here first up.
6: The 9 is Himizu, is a $17 chance here for Summer Dixon and Cassie Martinen.
7: Was able to break maiden status at York a couple of starts ago in a race that I think had a couple of handy enough types going around in behind her. And then last start, she stuck on nicely enough when running fifth in that Class 1 at 1,200 metres behind Conducive, of which Great Promise comes through. I thought Great Promise comfortably had her measure in the finish of that race. And she's a filly that does appear to still be a little bit green the way that she's going about things early in her racing career.
6: 10, Riveting Rosie, second up, David Harris and Paul Harvey.
7: Was able to find the breeze on return under the Pontiff and just knocked up late behind Rock the Market, beaten 3 lengths at the finish. She should come on for having that run under the belt, and maps for a more economical passage in transit here, you would think, from 5.
6: And the 11 is Swansea for Neil Deller and Lakdara Molly.
7: Just might need to do a bit of work early, Swansea, given she has drawn widest in this field. She's likely to look to park up over the speed in running. She was able to find the front behind Rock the Market last start when finishing off into the minor money. Still wanted to really lay out last start in the straight once she did round the corner for home. She's a mare that has shown plenty of tricks over the course of the journey. And while she is in some new care at the moment for Neil Della, it looks as though that she might have transitioned some of those quirks that she had early in her career across.
6: So Saigon Dance is our favourite here at $3.90. Great promise on the second line of betting at $4.20. Berry Blast now getting out to $5, so that might be the price that the punters are happy to take late. And Miss Finkmeyer, the last runner in single figures, $10 into $6 for Darren McAuliffe, trained locally, of course, with Clint Johnson Porter in the saddle. Riley, what do you like here in race number four?
7: I like Great Promise, Lockie. Initially made her my best value play on today's program, but that value has somewhat dwindled away given she's currently on the second line of betting. But I still think that Great Promise will certainly run you a race if she can find the front from that low draw here today. Thought she was outstanding the way that she stuck on last start at Belmont Park against the pattern of the day, given how quickly she rolled along out in front. I think Chanel Cooper will be confident, even if she does have to do a bit of work to hold them out early, that she's got the right horse underneath her to give a big kick on straightening. So Great Promise, the on topper for me here. Lock from the four in Berry Blast, who is a talented filly. I will say that on return for Simon Miller, who I think is certainly getting out to more her right price now. She was under the odds early doors, but she's certainly got enough ability to be featuring in this if she's forward enough here first up, but just mindful that she's likely to be a bit more effective once they get her out over more of a trip as she gets deeper into the preparation. But the William Pike booking certainly catches the eye. Six Pariah's Thanks is one that I think looks over the odds here at the genuine double figures. It is available. She defeated a subsequent Saturday winner, Territory Man, in a trial leading into her first up run, and she was also on the wrong part of the track on that Belmont Park program where the inside was virtually quicksand, and she stuck on okay in a 1,000 metre class three where they got along at a very good clip, and she's back into class one company here today out to 1,200 metres. And One Saigon Dancer going really well, but he's going to be asked to do a bit from her likely settling position with that 60 kilogram impost that she carries here today at 1,200 metres, which I still feel is maybe a distance short of her best. Good race this one, Lockie. A quality class one for the fillies and mares. 2, 4, 6, and 1, my numbers. Hoping Great Promise can lead all the way.
6: 2 Great Promise on top for Riley in the fourth here at Pinjarra Park. Here's Darren for the call.
8: A lot to live for, and unfortunately lost his battle more recently. And our thoughts certainly extended to the Ward family. John had been involved not only with the club, but also as a racehorse owner, directly involved with the Christine Stelmach stable there. Very good connections with Chris and Jerry. And just a good guy to be around. Always upbeat, big smile, more than welcoming when we used to come here when he was in the chair at the head of this club. And certainly his association with it subsequently. So our thoughts certainly with John Ward, who they recognise today with the running of the Valet John Ward Handicap. Now, they still haven't got Rosen Trey in, and they've been working on her for a long, long time. And it would seem as though the clock is running out of time. Pariah's Thanks to move forward. Swansea and Riveting Rosie. Tora Bora in there, locked away. Berry Blast is right. Miss Finkmeyer, Himazu, as well as London's Rascal. Now here's Riveting Rosie coming up toward the gates. Saigon Dancer drawn right out there. And it's a very short run to the first turn from the 1200 dispatch on the scarp side track. Swansea to join them with Pariah's Thanks. And I'm not quite sure what they're going to do here with Rose and Trey, but it was over there early, riderless early. They tried to load it up early. And so far, no cigar. But another attempt is being made. They've got the tapes out. Sizes up one of the starters and is just continuing to double barrel. Not keen at all about going into the barrier. And it'll be given its marching orders, I'm sure. So Pariah's Thanks to come along. Okay, broadcast. Yes, indeed, it would not go in. Rightio, 7, Rose and Trey comes out. Number 7, $21 chance. Pariah Thanks, as the light goes on, now being led up towards its stool, and we're nearly right to go for the Valet John Ward handicap. And a great salute to Johnny as well. Lots of family and friends on track today. They're set. Off and racing. Tora Bora, Great Promise, jumped on equal terms. London's Rascal is starting to gather speed, driving across, and so is Swansea as they race past the 1,000. In behind those, then next is Himmerzoo. Tora Bora getting back along the inside after the start in front of Miss Finkmeyer. Then Berry Blast, Riveting Rosie together. Out the back in the early part of proceedings, Pariah's Thanks, and the tail end of Saigon Dancer, who from its wide gate was snagged straight back there towards the tail end of the field as they work along the side. London's Rascal was able to hold the front. They reach the 600. It's a length in front from Swansea. One and a half away then is Tora Bora. Up there fourth as they approach the turn. Great Promise in a nice spot. Being followed by Miss Finkmeyer around its heels. Going up now, joining it. Berry Blast down towards the inner and followed further back Pariah's Thanks. But as they go past the 300, London's Rascal under the shillelagh, the leader Swansea getting on terms. A length and a half. Great Promise. Tora Bora. Swansea hits the front with 150 to go. Swansea kicks away from them down the outside, running on late Berry Blast, but Swansea's too good for them. Swansea, the Goldfields Galloper, won it. Swansea won from either Great Promise or the fast finishing Berry Blast. Over on the inside, London's Rascal, Saigon Dancer, never in the race at all after dropping out early. Tora Bora, Pariah's Thanks, Miss Finkmeyer next home. A gap then Riveting Rosie, and trailing them in last is Himmerzoo. Number 11, Swansea. And there was a little bit of backing around.
1: Yeah, just looking at that backing, 15s into 14s here, 370 the place price with a fixed odds market for Swansea. That is the second win for that four-year-old mare by I'm All the Talk out of Duck Duck Goose. So some interesting names there in the pedigree. Next up, Gunnedah, right on start time. And on the other side, back at Warwick Farm for race 7.
0: Stripe is at $10. Did have a win four starts ago. Runners are moving up. Paint Cargo moves in alongside Rutland Snickers, Armour Tree Stripe, and Panda Unleashed. Zipping Lindy alongside Give a Little Shorty and From the Disco. Just about right for a start. Green light goes. Lua moves for race number 5, the Mike Laurie and Patisserie. Favourite wears the red. Set, ready. Racing, and Pain Cargo got out nicely from Give a Little. On the inside was Zipping Lindy, but it got shafted back, and going to the lead is Pain Cargo alongside From the Disco. Now it's Give a Little alongside Armour Tree Stripe. Driving forward is Panned Unleashed. Then came Shorty alongside Zipping Lindy, and trying to run through his Rutland Snickers, but it went wide here. Pain Cargo on the inside From the Disco now, driving Give a Little. They hit the line all close. Pain Cargo just got up from Give a Little in second. Now third spot's going to be tight as well. We had From the Disco there alongside Armour Tree Stripe. They get the others, which included Shorty alongside Panda Unleashed, Rutland Snickers, and Zipping Lindy. Time 24.83, one on top. Pain Cargo for Jamie Bush, Feral Frankie, and Miss Billy Cargo.
1: 1, 4, 8, and 5 for you at Gunnedah as we head back to Warwick Farm for the last race. Astronomics was a late scratching. I remember when this horse was going to start on the 3rd of June and reared over and got both legs cast. Obviously, AOK is racing here and has been back to the trials to obviously satisfy the stewards there. So Tom Charlton doing the training. In terms of the market support, it is clearly going his way. Falls into 350 here. Hopefully he can behave himself. He

0: room, she can really charge light.
1: Definitely. Of course, Van Gogh didn't go there, and I think it's meant to go there as well. So it's a very open affair, actually, the Tats Tiara this Saturday. Okay, they are lining up. Astronomix, your favourite, at 3:40. Here's Luke for the final time this afternoon.
2: Ahead, massive fields on Saturday at Rose Hill. Mikkel Cup is the feature. A little bit of rain in the forecast between now and then, so we'll wait and see how much falls and what sort of track we're dealing with come the weekend. But Indefensible now moves up, the favourite, Astronomix. $3.50 with the fixed odds, $6.50 number 11, Zale. He's coming up, Zale. He looks well. He's racing well. He's tough. $8 number 5, Zaragoza. Tracks played well today. Good luck if you've had a bet in the last. Favourite goes in Astronomix. Ready to jump. Against the Law took a dive at the gates. Barrier 1. A few of them edgy. Favourites moving around now. He had a lunge as well. They're off. Jump with them, Astronomix, but he's beaten for speed about centre field early. Zale, handlebars down, looking to cross, showing speed. Tequila Baby, Astronomix recovers. He's burning gas to do so. He's wide early outside of Dear Jewel, Divine Vicky, Against the Law back on the inside. Sunday Tycoon, Tarpaulin, Glunthwan, Zaragoza improving. Further back then was Clear Proof. A long way back was Quietly Arrogant, and last on the outside was Indefensible. Tequila Baby's running about fifth. It's Zale with a wing on every hoof. 500 metres to go. He's three in front of Astronomix. Dear Jewel the inside. Tequila Baby, Zaragoza, Divine Vicky as they spin around the bend. Zale says, catch me if you can. Astronomix comes off the bit. He's trying to give chase. Tequila Baby on the outside. Further back, Zaragoza, Dear Jewel, but still Zale. 150 to go. Tequila Baby closing. Zale, 75 to run, is in front from Tequila Baby. Against the Law the inside. But Zale's going to do it all the way. Zale has beaten Tequila Baby, Astronomix. Fourth in Against the Law, then Dear Jewel, Glonthwan, Divine Vicky, Clear Proof, Zaragoza, Indefensible, Tarpaulin, Quietly Arrogant, and one more, Sunday Tycoon.
1: Zale takes out the final event. Gary Nixon and Winona Costin combining $5.50. I can't quite see. $2.10 the place, $3.40 Tequila Baby. Astronomix finishes third and Against the Law in fourth spot. He ran.
3: This one was the second favourite, and after three last start seconds, gets his seventh win on the board, I should say. They're up and over. $240,000 in earnings as well. Favourite wanted to have a really hard lunge at the gates, as we saw there. I was just about to say, and sort of in my head thinking, your favourite, he's doing everything right in the gates there, and then they just held them that little bit, and then he had a lunge. So he's finished third. He's run a creditable race, but it's always a bit hard when they can get fractious like that, Astronomix. But all honours with number 11 there, the gelding by Denman. $6.30 the win price and $2 the place, winning the last at Warwick Farm. There was a very impressive winner earlier at Warwick Farm as well. Omalong, the Chris Waller trained runner for the Yulong team. Tommy Berry aboard. If you didn't see a win, I was getting ready before my shift, go back and watch his win in the two-year-old race over the 1,100 metres. He was still green as grass, but gee, he's got a big turn of foot. The colt by Extreme Choice, so he was a big winner, and I see he's creating up a bit of a storm on X as well, with people commenting on what a bright future he will have as well off the back of his win on debut. Bendigo race number 8 for now, though, as we get back to more greyhound racing here this Wednesday.
4: The 4:25, I beg your pardon, two back, $3.30 Amron Tommy. And they're moving in. Affordability, McIver, Jules, Aussie, Raven, Kraken Chief on the first row. Second line, Amron, Tommy, Hart, Elevate, and High Cotton. The Hanrahan Plumbing is the eighth. Evens are moving up. Field is just about ready.

0: A rank limit grade 5. Green light is on. Set to go. They're off, slightly up with the lids. Affordability beginning well was hard, and Kraken Chief sweeping around the outside. Kraken Chief into the back in front through to second. Elevate from High Cotton and fourth the inside heart. Next was Amron Tommy, a length and a half. Aussie Raven, Affordability. McIver Jules last running the turn. Elevate led Kraken Chief, who continues to close. High Cotton searching for room between them. Comes to the outside now. Amron Tommy right back to the rail. Elevate, Kraken Chief, Amron Tommy up the fence. Amron Tommy beat Elevate, Kraken Chief, High Cotton there for third and fourth. They were followed by McIver Jules. Next in Affordability, then Hard and Aussie Raven in 28 and 68. 28-68 the run. Amron Tommy follows the fence home to score. Will beat Elevate, Kraken Chief and High Cotton. Interim numbers here in the last leg of the quarter are 2, 6, 7 and 8. 2, 6, 7 and 8, a half the winning margin, a half between second and third. 28-68 winners time. 6.63, 15.53 were the first two splits. They ran home in 13 and 16. Amron Tommy the winner. He's by Tommy Shelby out of Kraken Lightning. For Helen Isles and the Isles Syndicate, second to Elevate by Aussie Infred out of It's a Frenzy, Stephen Brincat and Kraken Chief.
1: All right, so 28.689, that exact run there, 2, 6, 7 and 8 if you required the numbers there at Bendigo. Back to Ballarat for the last, which is race 8 on their card, and we will take you on track. Wolf 21, a horse I know the breeding of. Remember this one prepared by Connor and Sarah Fahey at Pukekohe. And another winner of 3 from 8 has had a couple of wins across there in Australia. Wolf 21, the second elect here with punters in behind the Nick Ryan trained runner number 2.
2: $3. Now, for anyone who is interested in the World Cup and having a dabble, this is the great promo from PointsBet here. You can pull any leg of your multi at up to half time. If it's not going well, you can pull it out. So that is a great option to have, only available at PointsBet. All right, let's hear from Shane Jacko Jackson. Hopefully he's confident too here, Ed, with Wolf 21.
3: Let's find out, Michael. Shane, BZ's got this horse as his best for the meeting. Is he on the mark, do you think?
4: I hope he's right. Look, I'd be confident if it was 1,200, maybe 1,000 is probably a little short. I know he won first up at Cranbourne, but obviously he was first up and very fresh. We've tried to keep him nice and fresh here. Look, he doesn't want tracks in the heavy ranges. Probably a 6 is as soft as he wants it. So that's why we opted today. We entered him when it was on the grass, knowing it would be too heavy, in the hope that it might be transferred to the synthetic and have a crack and see does he handle the surface. But he'll be up there on speed. He'll make his own look. And yeah, hopefully he toughs it out.
3: So in that sense, he's got the right racing profile for the synthetic.
4: He does, yeah. He's pretty quick out of the gates, and he generally sits up there on speed. I know when he won at Cranbourne, he was back a bit, but they went very quick that night. So I'd rather be up there out of the kickback.
3: You probably deserve a win after Shooter McGavin got so close before.
4: Yeah, he's tough. He's a beautiful horse. He wears his heart on his sleeve. He mightn't be blessed with ability, but what he makes up for is true grit and determination. But he can keep running during the synthetic season, and I've no doubt he'll pick up another one and then possibly claim off him someday and see if we can win another two before the ratings have nearly caught up on him already. So, yeah, it'd be great to win one or two for connections with him still.
3: Looking ahead, you've got a lot of horses nominated for Warrnambool on Sunday for their big jumps day. Andy Wynn lines up in the Kevin Lafferty. He's had a super season over the jumps.
4: Yeah, he's gone great. He's very progressive, beautiful horse. And look, he's tough as all boots. He might lack a bit of flat class. He's not very quick, but he loves heavy ground, and it's going to be bottomless down there on Sunday. So the conditions will suit. The stronger the tempo, the better it'll be for him, because he's an out-and-out stayer, and I'm looking forward to getting him right through to the Grand National.
3: And Raise the Night and Fabula, do they go to the Thackeray?
4: Yep, most likely they'll run in the Thackeray. Same thing, you know, I'll wait and see acceptances, see if some of the big hitters line up Stern Idols in the field and Sing for Peace. But the two of them, there's not much for them. So, you know, we've only a few more weekends left anyway. So I think if they pull out all right in the morning, they'll be going around.
3: Looking forward to that day. Hopefully you can finish this with a winner. Best of luck, Shane.
4: Please, God. Thanks, Ed.
2: There we go. Give it strength if you're following BZ, who has been in very good form, especially on the synthetic. So give us what you think this speed map will look like in the last year.
5: I'm expecting Prince Sonic from Barrier 3 to charge forward, along with Cumboogle from Barrier 4. I think Wolf 21 will show some speed, but just let those two horses cross.

0: I think LP Badiouro, Body of Venus will look to try and stalk, and maybe Auckland is one that'll sort of push forward and try and add a little bit of pressure. But I'm hoping that Wolf 21 gets that box seat run in behind, and then approaching the home bend, he gets a chance to improve. And if he's on the back of Prince Sonic, hopefully that takes him into the home straight. He can burst through, and then hopefully he's good enough to hold off a horse like Body of Venus, who should be charging at them in the final stages.
1: And that's who Adam Crittenden has on top, who's called outstandingly well. Let's take it to Adam for the last.
2: So they're progressively lining up into the gates here for the last. They've got Prince Sonic in. And the last couple are Come Boogle and Proprietary as the starter heads around for race 8, the high gain edge handicap. Come Boogle loads, Proprietary as well, and at the 1,000 metres they look ready. Light flashing. Signal. And they're away. Come Boogle was out well, so too Wolf 21. Auckland showing a little bit of speed. Just in behind them is Prince Sonic, Dame I Am, and then Body of Venus, LP Bay de Oro. And last is Proprietary. But Come Boogle comfortably finds the lead again today. Drew out by about a length on Wolf 21 and Auckland in third. 2.5 to Prince Sonic, then Dame I Am, Body of Venus. LP Bay de Oro's a long way off the front through the middle stages. And last is Proprietary as they head around the turn. So it's Come Boogle a length over Auckland in second spot, who's just in advance there of Wolf 21 between them. Prince Sonic deeper out, Body of Venus, and then LP Bay de Oro. 250 out, Come Boogle led, got away from Wolf 21 and Auckland. LP Bay de Oro and Body of Venus out wider. Come Boogle's a big leader though, he's a couple in front. LP Bay de Oro starting to charge late. Come Boogle in front from LP Bay de Oro. Come Boogle wins again. Come Boogle a narrow winner from LP Bay de Oro. Third's close between Wolf 21 and Body of Venus. Then Prince Sonic followed Dame I Am and Proprietary. And the last one was Auckland. So LP Bay de Oro and Come Boogle have quinella'd the race again as they did here last week in the same order. And the margin is very similar too. It was a photo finish here last week. It's only a head between them again today, but it's gone Come Boogle's way once more. He's jumped to the front and he's led all the way. Number four, Come Boogle wins from two LP Bay de Oro. It's ended up being close for third between Wolf 21 and Body of Venus, with the judge working that out now. But two in a row for Come Boogle. Number four, a six-year-old by Outreach, trained by Les Robertson and was ridden by Olivia East. LP Bay de Oro, number two in second, is by Neo Realism, Nick Ryan and Declan Bates. Three, Body of Venus gets up for third by Royal Meeting, Andrew Noblett and Harry Coffey. So Wolf 21 runs in fourth. It's 4-2-3-1, the interims, 4-2-3-1. He went around at $12 last week. He's gone around at $7.50 today on the VOP and $7.20 and $1.60 on the tote. So another each-way price there for the Come Boogle followers. He's been able to score again. The margin today is ahead with three lengths back to third. 59.79 was the time for the race, 59.79. So he took a couple of runs, obviously, to hit his straps once he came down to Les's stable. And I think in his winning interview last week, Les outlined that they'd changed some of the training strategy with the horse before last week's run. And today's performance certainly proves that last week was no fluke at all by his performance today. All right, let's hear more from Les Robertson.
3: All right, for us here...

0: Bungle going back to back. Olivia East claiming the 2 kilos. That's win 10 for this galloper as well at career start number 41 and remains unbeaten 2 from 2. After that last start win as well there at the Ballarat Synthetic Track. 4 beating 2, 3 and 1. The finishing order there to wrap up the Ballarat Synthetic meeting. Of course, transferred due to weather conditions during the week. For now, we will head across to Doomben. This is where I will say goodbye. I'll be prepping tomorrow for Alexandra Park. I'm just hoping the weather can fine up a little bit for us all up here in the north. Stay safe wherever you are, and we'll join you all again on Trackside once again very soon.
1: The Wanless Tartan ran fifth at the Sunny Coast behind Bon Vader. Settled last in that race. The tempo was only steady as well. Just warming up late. So I just wonder whether this filly might be wanting something slightly further. Nevertheless, keeping Apacia

0: the quick backup, ran fifth here last week behind BM65, and she held her ground nicely in the straight, so can definitely figure in the finish. Sequel?
1: Okay, money for Better Not Slip, 550 into 480. Autumn Tree steady around that $4 mark. But the favourite, Rough Cause, has been 330 into 290, a nice firm.
0: Yes, that is a firm, isn't it? I mean, how often do we see it in particular in town, win your maiden and then win your class one? Not very often, but punters are rallying behind Rough Cause, thinking that he can ping and lead. There doesn't look to be a lot of tempo here, but he was fifth away. It took him 100 metres to get up there and lead. It looked as if he was going to steady nicely until one sort of got up eyeballing him at about the 600 disparate. So he had to sort of beat that horse off, and it was a good win, but, gee, the percentage of horses that do this...
1: Well, yeah, it's low.
0: It is rare.
1: It is low. And, you know, if he does win today, you know, he does stand.
0: Then you got something.
1: Because he had a good barrier, and so he goes up in weight, he goes up in distance, and he goes out in gates. So it's a tough task.
0: Yeah. It's that they put the bar pretty much higher for him to jump over, see if he can do it. But, look, I'm with Better Not Slip here, the good draw. She's a filly going quite well. Just a matter of time before she gets another win. This might be it. Looks to get every opportunity. Positioning-wise, thinking that, you know, she might be able to use that good gate. Last preparation, she was handy a couple of times at the Sunny Coast. If you go back to last preparation, she beat Abraham at the Sunny Coast when handy and then was fifth behind Mrs. Goldberg. That was back... was that Mooloolaba Cup Day? So, yeah, she's got the right form to win this for sure, the 10. Giving 12 a chance, Sequel on the 7-day backup, Rough Cause, and then Autumn Tree number one. I thought Slip Saying could be a good one for us if you're alive in the quaddy and took the numbers that we recommended a little earlier. You're still alive, aren't you?
1: No.
0: No?
1: No?
0: You had the whole field in that league.
1: Yeah, but I didn't have the favourite in the last.
0: It's a game of chance for quality.
1: Big chance. I've got Autumn Tree on top, but the market's sort of starting to... Oh, no, he's firm back in now to 420, so that's slightly positive. Obviously, it looks ugly given what happened to him last start on that heavy 10. Hopefully, he can bounce back here. Definitely Rough Cause. I like Better Not Slip as well. And I've also got Sequel in the mix. Not Opetaia. Oh, I did look at what's Opetaia, Maxie.
0: That's it, yeah.
1: The boxer.
0: Opetaia.
1: That's it.
0: Seven's the favourite, Rough Cause. Best back, $3 on tab ahead of Autumn Tree. Been a bit easy on the QOP Autumn Tree. And then on the third line, number 10, Better Not Slip. Flux on the... QOP 550 down to $4.60.
1: All right, here's David for the last.
2: The 10 Better Not Slip 440, 12 Sequel 550. Rough Cause to come up. Emily Lang riding in the Tony Gollan stable colours, which we don't see that often. Tony has a big team, but so many owners have their own sets of silks, but this is the family, Gollan family colours. Now they're all in. Ready to jump. There's the red light. Last race of the day. Racing Brisbane. The Grey Atlantic Coast missed it by a length. Sequel began fast. Rough Cause going forward in a hurry. Better Not Slip third away. Swag in fourth. And Autumn Tree is going to land about fifth on the fence. King Kabama next, but deep. A few lengths away, Barcelo, followed by Opetaia. Then a decent gap of four lengths to Atlantic Coast inside of Slip Sane. Heading inside the 1,000 metres, and Emily Lang took Rough Cause, the favourite, to the lead. Swag went up to be second, and Better Not Slip is going to secure a Butte Run. Third, the fence. Sequel, three quarters away in fourth. The next pair, Autumn Tree inside of King Kabama. Two to Opetaia outside of Barcelo. A length and a half, Slip Sane, and away last Atlantic Coast. Eight lengths span them as they head towards the 600 metres. Rough Cause is enjoying a comfortable trip in the middle part of the race. Shows out from Swag, leading by that length margin. The first split 46-43. Better Not Slip, all coiled up, ready to go in third. Sequel on the way forward.

0: Forward now, Autumn Tree coming off the fence. King Kabama going wide, then Marcello. A long way back was Opatire, Atlantic Coast and Slipsane. Heading for home now, 300 left to run. Rough Cause the leader. Swag trying harder. Autumn Tree joining in strongly. Then Better Not Slip sequel on King Kabama. Rough Cause is gone. Headed off by Autumn Tree. Autumn Tree dash to the front. Maloney goes for home. Rough Cause battling on well, but it's Autumn Tree in the last. Beating home Rough Cause. Swag third, fourth. Trying to hang on was Better Not Slip, but Slipsane rushed home to make it interesting. Then Atlantic Coast, King Kabama, followed by Opatire sequel, and Barcelo was the last one over the line.
1: Well, Autumn Tree getting off the canvas there first up, Bernie. He started favourite in that when it poured rain. Remember that very last race about 3 or 4 weeks ago, and no show whatsoever, but back up on top of the ground today. This is what his Sydney form, I guess, last preparation suggested.
2: This horse was just charging the entire race. I mean, Ryan was in all sorts of bother, had his mouth open, and he was just wanting to run up backsides, and Ryan had to be really careful to give himself extra room. He took no chances coming to the turn. He thought, I'm just going to get to the outside. I just need to get to the outside and let him down, and he's been too good today. But, yeah, he looked quite uncomfortable throughout the run.
1: Rough Cause did a good job to lead, just coming out of maiden grade, and third going to number 8, Swag. Swag's 2 out. He was handy there, so he's held down his position. I'm thinking Better Not Slip. She had a chance, didn't she, right behind the leaders?
2: I think so. Yeah, I think so.
1: Slipsane was good because he went back to last. That's him behind Rough Cause there, the red cap yellow. He's made significant...
3: Morph in a 1,400-metre maiden at Bunbury before going on to win at his next start in pretty impressive fashion, defeating a handy type in Bradbury's Moment over the 1,600 metres, with that pair really clearing out on the Chasing Brigade before he clearly wasn't at his absolute best over 1,800 metres in Class 3 company before he was tipped out for a break. I liked his trial in what was a pretty sharp heat for the morning leading into his return run here today. They tinker with a bit of gear with the visors replacing the blinkers. I think he will get back in running. They won't want to blow him up early in his preparation, given he's only going to improve for fitness, and once they do step him out over a little bit further, particularly given he has the 60 kilos to lump around there today. But he's a horse on whatever he does today, Locke. I'm pretty keen to see where he can get to and follow him moving forward.
4: 4, Barney Rommel is second up for Tom Wolfe and Chanel Cooper.
3: Certainly had excuses first up, although I do think he did go unders on that occasion as well. He resumed in a class one here over 1,200 metres. He was a little bit slow out of the barriers, drawn widest in that 10-horse field. He found himself back in what was a pretty hapless position in running and was never a factor throughout, beaten 2.5 lengths behind Brave Dragon in a race that certainly hasn't exactly set the world on fire as a form reference since then. I'm sure Tommy Wolfe and the team would be hoping that he can position up a bit closer in running here today from the gate in barrier two, but he's 58 days between runs now, and clearly for a horse that was disappointing first up, there was a setback with him off the back of that performance. So the fact that there's been a lack of continuity early in his preparation has to be somewhat of a question mark for mine.
4: The 5 is Brave Wasp. He's a $7 chance here for Mitch Pateman and Pat Garbery.
3: It was good late last start. I was happy to take him on last start off the back of a maiden win leading in at his first run for Mitch Pateman, where he hit the front and might have just had a little bit of a look around, which has been somewhat suspect from Brave Wasp over the course of his career to date, where he's had some terrific opportunities to really put races away and been unable to at this stage of his career. But he did what he had to do in that first up win. He got the job done. And then last start in Class 3 company, I was happy to take him on into some stronger opposition, and he hit the line really well. He got a long way back off the speed and picked off a few of them in the run to the line in what was a very hotly run 1,000 metre race where they smashed the clock behind My Aloha and was doing his best work through the line. So off the back of that run, you'd anticipate he's only going to be better suited at 1,200 metres here. He was beaten a couple of lengths behind

0: The next horse we'll take a look at is the 7, Common Touch, the last start winner for Ross Price. Jay's a party, jumps back aboard.
1: Dominant win as well, beat up on a pretty moderate bunch first up down there at Bunbury Lockie, but did so with as much authority as he probably could have on that occasion. Looks to have really come on as a racehorse in his time off, even off his trial leading into that run on return, and has some versatility as well. Slight concern for mine where he lands in running here today, as it does look to be a bit of speed drawn underneath him, but he looks to be a nice type of a horse for Ross Price with a future.
0: The 8 is our favourite, Dance on Sun, 360 into 260 for Darren McAuliffe and Lucy Fury.
1: He won like a horse on return who could work through the grades, Dance on Sun, and while it's never easy to step into a class 1 at your next outing, the 60 kilos that you get and get the

0: Saita into the strength of that form earlier with American Image, a decent enough run earlier on the program. I think he's got some upside and he gets the right run to be taking the leap into Class 1 company here.
1: We might need an update on our favourite in a few moments' time from our caller in Darren McCauley, because it does appear as though he's undergoing a veterinary examination. The 9 is Mysterious Fortune, David Harrison, Paul Harvey.
0: Super run a couple of starts ago. Love the way that he attacked the line behind I'm Odette in what was a slowly run 1,300 metre Class 1, and then maybe just didn't appreciate being ridden for speed last started 1,400 metres when knocking up late in the race to be beaten 5 lengths behind So Much Serenity. So I think from that wide draw today, off the back of how well he ran a couple of starts ago, they might look at riding him a little bit quieter this time around.
1: 10, Flying Flynn, Sam Faithful, Dash Faithful.
0: Really good run last start. He was the real eye-catcher late in the race behind Catch Carter, who had certainly stolen a march on them at the final furlong, but he hit the line as well as he could have. That was off the back of a maiden win, sitting deep the trip on a heavy 10 surface down there at Albany at the back end of last season, but I do think he's going to be set a task once again here today from where he's drawn.
1: Whilst the 11, I'm a Soul Man, and 12, Whiskers Harbour are two outsiders in this field. Let's have a look at this market. Dance on Sun, your favourite. $3.60 into $2.50. It looks like he's still undergoing that veterinary examination. We'll get some news on him shortly. Brave Wasp is $8.50 into $7, and Fry's Legacy is 7 out to 8. Riley, how do you order the 4 in the first leg of the quaddy?
0: Never ideal, Lockie, when the horse that you like is being vetted behind the gates, but I did think the winner of Dance on Sun on return was that of a horse who could certainly progress through these lower grades of races and be destined for some stronger racing, you would think, moving forward a bit later into his career. I like the map for him, toe-balling a leader that I'm expecting to give a really strong kick on straightening if Sepito Express can find the front under Gian O'Donnell. And from there, I thought he'd give himself every chance of going back-to-back. 8, Dance on Sun from 2, Sepito Express, who will appreciate having that run under the belt. 7, Common Touch, who beat up on a moderate bunch first up, but did so with plenty of authority. And 6, Bulletin Bow in for 4th. 8, 2, 7 and 6.
1: 8, Dance on Sun, who has loaded inside barrier number 1, so clearly been past fit to start ahead of the first leg of the quaddie. Here's Darren for the call.
2: So the last few horses to move forward, Flying Flynn. Flying Flynn comes up now, steps on into the gates, Mysterious Fortune, back to Bondi to come forward in the

the last start when dictating. $8 Friars Legacy will be the last pair in. Nearly right to go. Beautiful day here for racing. Conditions just perfect, certainly for this time of the year. Northam tomorrow, Belmont Saturday, and then back we go to Bunbury on Sunday for that meeting, the running of the South West Cup. Big night event card there. Light flashing. First leg of the quaddy here at Pinjarra Park. Dance on Sun, the favourite, drawn the inside stall. They're away and they're racing. Mysterious Fortune straight back to the tail end of the field. I'm a Soul Man. And also Bulletin Bow amongst the first to go from Dance on Sun. They're going to burn off the fave, and Sapido Express is charging forward. So's Common Touch. It's in no man's land, however, in the early part, being followed by Back to Bondi. A length and a half Friars Legacy, then Barney Rommel, ridden right off its feet back there in the field. Is Brave Wasp, and further back behind those is Flying Flynn, Mysterious Fortune, and last of all is Whiskers Harbour as they burn the turf at the 600. Common Touch pressed on, put the foot down on the accelerator and raced away from them. 500 left to go, and they've absolutely gone lickety-split. Common Touch in front by two. Sapido Express over on the inside of it. I'm a Soul Man. They've got well away from Dance on Sun, Bulletin Bow, back to Bondi, Friars Legacy. Down inside the 250, and Common Touch, show on the stick, responded to it and found another gear. Common Touch scraping the Dulux out by four or five. Sapido Express, Friars Legacy, Brave Wasp. But this is a brilliant win by Common Touch. Common Touch absolutely destroyed his rivals, beat Friars Legacy. Between third, it's on the inside, Brave Wasp or Flying Flynn, who finished on well. Then Sapido Express, Barney Rommel, Whiskers Harbour, Mysterious Fortune, Dance on Sun. Just couldn't go the pressure, couldn't go the pace at all, with I'm a Soul Man dropping out. Likewise, Bulletin Bow and Back to Bondi. 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

0: This didn't only lead, but it had to work hard for the lead. An extending margin, three lengths in 1:10.61. Running the clock.
1: He was second, and three, Rampager, a third at Dubbo. A few starts back when Queen Gout did get the cash. Four, and Asahi Beach was a winner a few starts ago at Gunnilla when Feed the Meter was second. So runners will be brought forward in due course. The favourite, Royal Airy, and $1.55. So the six. We'll be hoping to ping out nicely today. It's got the vacant box in five. So it will be not quite an easy way to get to the rail, but easier. As I said, it does want the extra distance too. Last win was over the 4:31. Roy Leary moves in alongside Rampager and Grouse Mouse, Zipping Friday, alongside Asahi Beach, Rainbow Ray and Urban Boy. Just about right for a start. The green light twinkles. The lure moves for the Gap New South Wales. Com.au won the four win, 5:27. Racing and getting out nicely was Roy Leary alongside Zipping Friday. Trying to drive forward is Rainbow Ray and Grouse Mouse. Into fifth spot will be on the inside in Urban Boy. Asahi Beach has just gone around it. And back at the tail, Rampager. Down the back, Roy Leary leads the way by two. Rainbow Ray second. Urban Boy the inside. Then on the outside, trying to make ground was Zipping Friday, but it's been chucked out the back with Asahi Beach and Grouse Mouse. And tailing the field is Rampager. Roy Leary the leader. Here comes Rainbow Ray dives. He done it again. Rainbow Ray defeats Roy Leary, similar to last week. Urban Boy will grab third. Then came Asahi Beach alongside Grouse Mouse with Zipping Friday and Rampager. Well, Rainbow Ray did this last week. This time it's probably won by a neck on the line. But this greyhound just won't give up. The six gets up for Kerry Edwards, Shimmer Shine and Prancing Diva. It's 6-1. 8-4. 1 second, Roy Leary for Aidan Lee. Jungle Juice and Brooks Dream. Third spot, the eight. Urban Boy, Aidan Lee. Zipping Kyrgios, Feloce Nero. So 6-1, 8-4, the interims.
2: From it, looking for some obvious pushes. Don't Tell Alice, number 11. There's, it was $6 into the four range, but it's back out to $6. So it had early backing, but not so late. There's not much happening away from heavy support for the favourite, who's on top for Lachlan. 7-3, 5-10. His number's in full as we head his way.
3: About to come up here, race 7, Globe Derby, $2, about number 7, Lochinvar Ruler, who's been backed in. Dean Girardi for Ken Talent, ran second last start behind Paradigm, was narrowly beaten. We do have the late scratching of number 1, Brohart, who's out on vet's advice, and supercharged number 2, the other scratching. So, well, number 3 now begins from gate number 1. At $10. $5 here about number 9, Keylap, on the second line of betting. $6, number 11, Don't To Alice. He notched up career win number 20 at start number 269 last week for Ingrid Smith, Danielle Hill in the sulky. He has a tough draw today. 8:50, number 6, Major Mad, who's shorter than what I thought he would be. He usually prefers 22:30. He is very one-paced. And $11, number 5, Alimony. 14, about the 10, Reactor Beauty. 71, number 8, Bruiser. 151, number 4, Heathburn Bruce. That's your market for race 7. A field of 9 over 1,800 metres. Moving up, $2, about number 7, Lochinvar Ruler is our fave. It's been a nice day so far here today at Globe Derby. The temperature's in the mid-teens, but at 5 o'clock here this morning, it was 1.3 degrees, a very cold overnight low here in Adelaide. Has made way for clear conditions today as we are just about set for race number 7. $2, number 7, Lochinvar Ruler is our favourite. We are set for a start. Right to go. There's the light. They're racing. Beginning well in the middle was Alimony, who will carve down and find the top. Lochinvar Ruler moving up alongside.

0: and well behind the leader. Major Mag caught out three wide and Heathburn Bruce in between runners. Bruiser is three back along the inside with Reactor Beauty racing one off. Keela and Don't Dwell Us a further seven away, tailed off in last placing. Lead time 12.9. In the meantime, Lochinvar Ruler has rolled to the top. Alimony handing up and now behind the leader and now moving up to face for Breeze, Major Mad. Three back along the inside is well. One out, one back is Heathburn Bruce. Bruiser is covered up by Reactor Beauty. Keela hovering around the tail with Don't Tell Alice. Opening quarter 29.5. Lochinvar Ruler was backed in, closed at $2.10. Away here by 2 metres over Major Mad on the outside. He won't mind that spot. Behind the leader is Alimony and three back along the inside. Well. One out, one back, Heathburn Bruce. Bruiser travels on the inside of Reactor Beauty with Keela and Don't To Alice now moving around him three wide from the tail with a lap to go. Second quarter 30.2. 59.7. Lochinvar Ruler for Dean Girardi. Away by four over Alimony on the inside. Major Mad on the outside needs to respond. Well, three back. Don't To Alice moving around him three wide with Bruiser on the inside of Heathburn Bruce. Keela coming three wide as well and Reactor Beauty at the tail end of the field. Down the back. 450 metres to go. Lochinvar Ruler travels well. By 5 metres over Alimony. Well. Don't To Alice hit a bit of a flat spot there as they head around the turn. Keela moving around them four wide now. Bruiser travels okay, is looking for room. 30 seconds, they turn. Lochinvar Ruler now tackled by Alimony, who sails up on the outside. 7 metres away then to Well running on. Lochinvar Ruler, Alimony in a great tussle. Lochinvar Ruler, Alimony punching up on the outside. Alimony beats home Lochinvar Ruler. Well, Bruiser, Don't To Alice and Keela. Reactor Beauty, Major Mad, Heathburn Bruce right out the back. Home in 28.9, mile rate 157.5.
1: Alimony eventually gets the better of Lochinvar Ruler and beats it at double figure odds across the totes. 5-7-3 and ace, the result of race 7 race to come there. Joining the action in Japan now in time for race number 6, 60 seconds away. Misho Fuso as the favourite at $1.55 in from $1.70, shooting for a winning hat-trick today. UU Presence is the second pick at $6, just out from $5. And T.O. D'Amour, number 10, is at $7.50. It's been very solid. And best back to roll all of them is All Nippon, number 5, into $8 off an opening $10 trade. Favourites best back, though, Misho Fuso as we take you to the track.
2: Fuso coming off two victories in a row, looking to complete that three-race hat-trick here today. UU Presence coming off a third-place finish, two races removed from that first-place finish, and Teo D'Amour is two races removed from a third-place finish. All eyes are on Misho Fuso with those two victories in a row. Can Misho Fuso get that third victory and complete that three-race hat-trick here today? We'll see. Misho Fuso, again, heavily favored here locally. Second favorite to UU Presence. Third favorite to Teo D'Amour. Sada has raised the red flag, indicating this race number 6 can truly begin to get underway. Weather is cloudy. Track is in good condition. 2,000 meters. 10 runners in the field. Our first 2,000-meter race on the schedule today. We do have two in total, race 6 and race 12. And there goes Rebellion. Final runner in, number 10, Teo D'Amour, Beard of Mr. Tatsushiro. Once Teo D'Amour is in the gates, then we will be able to get underway here with race number 6, 2,000 meters, 10 runners in the field. And they're off. Nice jump from UU Presence. Coming to join on the inside, Wanaka. Wanaka and All Nippon move forward into the lead now. Wanaka, All Nippon, followed by UU Presence and Misho Fuso. Then comes Rebellion on the outside, Teo de Moor. Followed back inside, Sivashin. Being flanked by Misato Red Dye as we hit that first turn. Back at the pack here, Fogata and Katsukono Hiyazake. As we head towards that second turn, leading on the inside, Wanaka. Moving up on the outside, Yuyu Presence and Teo de Moor. As we hit that second turn, leading inside is Wanaka. Wanaka right alongside now All Nippon has moved back up. Followed by Yuyu Presence, then comes Teo de Moor and Meisho Fuso. Followed by Rebellion, Sivashin and Misato Red Dayo. Back behind it's Fogata and back of the pack, Katsukono Hiyazake. As we head into that third turn, the midway point. Trailing it's Katsukono Hiyazake, leading at the top is Wanaka as we round that fourth turn. Into the backstretch for the second and final time. Wanaka leads, followed on the outside by All Nippon. Then we can find Yuyu Presence. Back behind is Meisho Fuso and Teo de Moor rounding out the top five. Farther behind, it's Rebellion. On the inside, Sivashin. Outside, Misato Red Dia. Fogata still trails. And back of the pack, Katsukono Hiyazake. Into that fifth turn. Leading at the top, it remains Wanaka. Wanaka holding on for dear life as the rest of the field now starts to close in with Yuyu Presence, Teo de Moor, and Rebellion. Also moving up, Meisho Fuso to the inside as we round that final turn. And now we're racing, heading for home. Meisho Fuso found that line on the inside, but outside goes Yuyu Presence and Teo de Moor. Meisho Fuso battling on the inside. Rebellion now moving forward outside, and it's Rebellion in for the victor of Meisho Fuso in second. Then comes Teo de Moor.
3: Rebellion is going to win around that $15 mark. Takes out the sixth there at Chirawa. We'll pay $3.80 for place tickets as well. Let's move on to the Q1 Lakeside. Race number seven, getting very close to jump time. Middle draw out of Whiskey is the favourite. Also on top with Anthony Collins.
4: At the back of the boxes here for the next. This is race seven. Out of Whiskey, 290 now as a favourite. Nina Sayin, 440. It's in from as much as 5. And then Rannig, 480 in from 6. Daintree Blinder, 650 in from 9. Optimality at 850. Bizarro Boyd, 10. Out of Austrian, 21. Amran at $21. So 260 favourite, the 5 out of Whiskey. Little easy. 230 opening quote now. It's currently at 260. Been placed away. Backing around it, Nina Sayin, second fave now, 460, Nina Sayin. Good race. Ready to run. Race seven, Out of Whiskey favourite, wearing yellow. Ready now, racing. Out of Whiskey was away fast, but geez, underneath it, Nina Sayin is burrowing forward. The favourite copter check, and it's out the back, and it's now Daintree Blinder, the leader, into second, Nina Sayin. Third to the turn was Amran. Ranica's fourth, and then came Optimality, and also Out of Austrian. Well back to Out of Whiskey and Bizarro Boy, but it's all Daintree Blinder. Daintree Blinder first, beats Nina Sayin. Amran, followed by Rannick, and then came Out of Austrian, also Optimality. Well back in the field of Bizarro Boy and Out of Whiskey. No like it. Last try to read 19 and 6 a time.
3: Daintree Blinder wins. Pays out to $9 there across the totes. Nenasian second and Amran will run third. Bendigo 10 will be next.

0: And that $2 mark all the way down to 135, just about the only one they've had a ticket on. And we're 60 seconds away from a jump. The 10's the danger, Brandon says, Flip Top Bottle Shop. It's been $5 out to $9 with that support for the favourites. Five-year-old Gelding, exposed, had a stack of chances, 75 of them, in fact, for the 11 career wins. Shazza Dells at 10. $11, pretty solid. Mammals Girl and Kenzie Shannon off the inside at 14 lead the other charges, but all about the favourite, Divine Girl. Here is Brandon Cranborg for the first of 10 out of Bathurst.
1: Really out in the night. It could be either a very, very rich night or a very, very tricky night for our favourite backers this evening as our relays link aboard. Hello to everyone officially across the channels of Sky this evening. And as I was just saying on course, if you've taken the early price about Divine Girl, well, the overs gods have sharpened the knives and they're here to take you if you've taken the even money about this runner. I think it should win. That's for sure, hence why I've got it on top here. But, oh, gee, 130 is a scary price. I mean, yes, it ran really well behind Tasby Mickey in that fast run 2260 affair. This 1730 is probably more up its street, but it didn't immediately want to chase when Frizzer got way out in front of it. So that's a question on, I suppose, where it's up to. But, well, seemingly Divine Girl just runs onto the front here, according to the market, and it's not for catching. Late scratching, take note of Rockin' in Paradise. It was a late arrival at 4:39, so it's had the pen put through already. So Joe Tobo's at a bit of a gallop here. Just wait to see if Joe Tomo gets down. He's an experienced campaigner, but this doesn't look good for him. Oh, dear. Joe Tomo's not playing the game today. So we're down to a field without Joe Tomo of just the 7 live chances now. He still hasn't paced a yard here for the Boyer at Livermore Pace. As they've got the green light, they're racing now. And Kenzie Shannon near the inside was away okay. Showing a bit of speed, Zen Master Divine Girl out 3 wide in the early part. And back behind those is I'm Desirable, Flip Top Bottle Shop. 5 metres tucking in, 2/3 down was Shaz Adele with Mammals Girl. Joe Tobo's eventually paced, but it's only just going to pass the mile peg while the others are at the 13:50. So the lead time was 8.3. And Zen Master leads, so the favourite and well-backed one at that, Divine Girls without cover. Kenzie Shannon on the inside. Flip Top Bottle Shop, one out and one back. And next is I'm Desirable, Shaz.

Adele is worse than two-thirds down. Last of the main division is Mammals Girl. And at the end of the field is Joe Tomo. The first section was 29-3. They try and slow it up and Zen Master leads the way. By 2 metres, Divine Girl, they pass the judge, one to go. Third, the inside, Kenzie Shannon. And Flip Top Bottle Shop, he's one out and one back from I'm Desirable. Next is Shaz Adele. And the last of that main division is Mammals Girl. And Joe Tobo's yet to pass the judge. He does so now. And the others are off the railway side. 8.50 metres left to go. And it's Zen Master that leads the way, a metre on Divine Girl. They haven't changed their order. Second section was 31.

0: So either they really up the tempo or Flip Top Bottle Shop's really struggling. Chazadel's going to snick back to the inside, try and save some ground. Babble's Girl will follow it. And Joe Tomo, no hope. As they run to the Stewards Tower at the 500, Zen Masters try to break this race open, but he hasn't shaken Divine Girl, who's about to chase now at the quarter pole. Third section was 28-4. Kenzie Shattered smothered away and now getting to the outside to offer. In a really threatening position is I'm Desirable as Divine Girl strikes the front. Try to battle back his Zen Master as they have 200 metres left to go. I'm Desirable's the chaser. Kenzie Shattered, but Divine Girl leads with 150 to go. I'm Desirable's trying to chase, so is Chazadel, but Divine Girl, 50 metres left to go. They had this one dead right, and Divine Girl's going to be too good for second spot. I'm Desirable, Chazadel, and Kenzie Shattered. Back behind those Babbles Girl, Zen Master. Flip Top Bottle Shop's just walking across the line. It'll barely beat Joe Tomo home. Something clearly not right. And the $1.30 favourite did exactly what it should and won the first pretty handsomely.
1: It was well back too. It wasn't $1.30 throughout the whole course of betting. $1.95 was the opening price they bet. Very well tried. And across the totes, New South Wales pays around the $1.40. Grab your second and third on screen in a moment. We've got 10 to get through. They're out of Bathurst tonight on a busy old program, and the great Brandon Cranborg with us throughout the evening as well. Let's get...

0: 12 from 95. The latest was winning over the 1780 here. Two of those wins at Redcliffe, the other one at Albion Park, going well and a genuine rival to the dominant favourite. Let's get to Terry as they move forward.
1: Little Miss goes forward. The Talk Effect, Reason to Party. Rockhammer's drawn the outside of the front line. Ashley Nitro has the inside of the front. Reason to Party, a beaten favourite over this trip here last Thursday at $1.85. Coming from five. Second line taking shape, dipped in silver on the inside of the second. They reach the starting area. The green light goes on. Racing. Ashley Nitro from the pole, the Talk Effect. Reason to Party left well, and so did Rockhammer, but is deep, reaching the first turn. Followed by Dipped in Silver, Playful Miss, and then came Rolling Bonus. The Tiger Army is second last, and Jacka Cooper went back to be last as they reached the judge the first time, two rounds out. A line of three as Reason to Party works forward, and at the mile marker, the favourite is now the leader. 31-1 was the lead time from when the starter said go until the mile marker. Reason to Party in front with Rockhammer sitting in the breeze outside of the leader. Ashley Nitro third behind the speed. The Talk Effect one out, one back when they reached the top of the triangle on the outside of Dipped in Silver. Playful Miss is in the moving lane on the outside of Rolling Bonus. The Tiger Army second last, and Jacka Cooper, who jumped from the outside of the second line, is back at the tail of the field with short of a lap and a half left to go. They sauntered through that quarter, a slow 33-1. Reason to Party is on Garrard's corner, showing the way to Rockhammer in the breeze. Ashley Nitro sits on the back of the speed. The Talk Effect, the one out, one back as they start the run down the lane for the bell. Dipped in Silver on the pegs. Playful Miss, three back in the moving lane, followed by Rolling Bonus, the Tiger Army, and Jacka Cooper will have to come from the back. They've heard the bell. They've left the half mile marker in the rear view mirror. 32-1 was that split of the mile. Reason to Party, 700 metres out, leading Rockhammer. Ashley Nitro, the Talk Effect yet to make a move. Dipped in Silver needs an out. Playful Miss yet to peel. Then Rolling Bonus, the Tiger Army, and Jacka Cooper. Reason to Party by ahead at the 450. Rockhammer trying to lay down the gauntlet as they go past the quarter pole, and they've upped the tempo. 28-8. Ashley Nitro waiting for the passing lane to open. The Talk Effect peels three wide. Then Playful Miss. Jacka Cooper's

Deep but still a long way back. Reason to Party's reached the top of the lane. The Talk Effect got to second. Ashley Nitro dipped in. Silver get the lane. The Talk Effect went to Reason to Party. Jacka Cooper zooming out wide. Jacka will do it. That's four for Jacka Cooper, beating the Talk Effect. Ashley Nitro, Reason to Party, dipped in Silver. Then Rolling Bonus, Rock Hammer, Playful Miss, and the Tiger Army.

0: 5, our Rocky Bay, Ted Martinovich, Braden Garth.
1: He's racing below his best this campaign, our Rocky Bay. He's been a horse that has performed very well and consistently in stronger Saturday company than what he meets here this afternoon. He's been a 72-plus and 66-plus performer for over 12 months now, but since returning this campaign, he just hasn't been at his best. He was always going to find the 1,000 a little bit short for him, first up when beaten 8 lengths behind Baby Pearl, and then last start dropped back into this company for the first time in quite some time and didn't beat a runner home, unfortunately, behind Almino, 7.5 lengths was the beaten margin. So if he was to recapture some of that best form from earlier in his career, he'd be up to his ears in a race like this, but he just seems to be a little bit out of form at the moment, our Rocky Bay.
0: 6, Yarra Lee, out on course early as always. Neville Parnham, Lakdara Molly.
1: Good run first up. 1,000 metres was going to be short of her best, and she hit the line quite well to be beaten under a couple of lengths at the finish. Yarra Lee, she's got a tremendous second up record, so generally she always comes on for having that first up run under the belt. She's straight to 1,400 metres here, a distance where she's done some of her best work over the course of her career as well. She has drawn a little bit awkwardly for Lakdara Romilly. She's likely to be settling in the second half of the field as a result, but she could play a part in this if she brings her best.
0: The 7 is Dominatus, second up here this afternoon. Trevor Andrews, Steve Parnham.
1: It was a good run on return, certainly had some merit behind Prince of Dala, although I do think that maybe he has gone a little bit unders for mine, which might sound a little bit harsh given he was 3 deep the entire, but they did get along at only very moderate fractions in running, and he was in the right part of the track on the day in terms of where he made his run in the straight. So there are maybe a couple of slight question marks for mine on the run on return, but he does drop a bit of weight off his back here given he is technically up in class from class 3, from that class 3 that he contested there last start. Should get a more economical passage throughout in transit. I'd be unsurprised to see him win this if he's come on from that first up performance as a horse that has placed in black type 3-year-old company previously, but I thought he was well enough.
2: He's formed Capalabar and also here. And Johnny Thompson, the trainer's got him absolutely flying. He's the fave. 210, 390, Sweet Legs, the last stud winner for Kerry Perrott. The favourite is Wearing Green, Sir Barefoot. Set and ready to go. Racing now. Sir Barefoot, where is he? He's back second and third last here. Flying away was Butternard Queen. Noaki Stars pressing forward into second. Karamar Raven third, and there followed by Lornet Swift, and also topped the lot. Sir Barefoot's too far back. Then came Sweet Legs and Agile Boy. Homeward bound, it's Butternard Queen in front. It won. Butternard Queen beats Noaki Star, followed by Karamar Raven. Topped the lot for fourth, and then came Lornet Swift. Sir Barefoot well back to Sweet Legs and also Agile Boy. 19-7 the time. Butternut Queen wins a 7. Beats 4, Noaki Star, 8, Karamar Raven, 5, 4th, top the lot, 7-4-8-5.
0: 9 is Moonwalk. It's been an interesting preparation for her. She's back in trip now to 1,400 metres for Grant Alana Williams and Lucy Fury.
1: Yeah, it has, Lockie. That's one way of putting it. She's certainly got the quality and ability you would suggest to be winning a race like this, but she has been set a task from a wide draw from the 2,100 metre distance range that she raced over last start all the way back to the 1,400 metres here. But you go back through some of her form through earlier in the campaign. She placed in a fast run graduation mile behind Astro World. She ran third behind Snippy Witch, beaten half a length over this distance only 3 starts ago, which is form that reads up incredibly well now, given what Snippy Witch has been able to go on and do. She can win, but I just thought it looked a pretty tough setup given she's been favourite for much of betting.
0: 10, Miss Esprit. She also went out on course a little earlier for Kirsten Mellis and Jason Whiting.
1: Wouldn't surprise me to see them really light her up here, Miss Esprit, given she's finally drawn a gate for the first time in a couple of runs where she just wasn't able to go with the speed early in that graduation a couple of starts ago behind Hedderwood. She drew wide last start. She rolled forward and knocked up late in the race, being made to do a bit of work.

0: work throughout. So from barrier two, I think she can position up a lot closer in running without having to do as much work early doors. And if she can get back to some of that form from earlier in the campaign when competitive with types the likes of Think Pink Days, who ran well on the weekend, just gone at Belmont and Mississippi Dawn, she can certainly be competitive once more.
1: 11 random rewards. She was the last start winner at huge odds for Steph Bakrenich and Holly Watson.
0: That bodes well for her run here today, Lockie, given she generally improves second up into the campaign random rewards. That was the first fresh win of her career to date, and love the way that she let rip over the concluding stages to take out that contest. This is a tougher race from a depth perspective for mine. She's also drawn an equally tricky barrier here today, getting to the scarp side track in terms of having to settle last or near enough to in running from there. She's going to need another Holly Watson special.
1: And the last horse we'll take a look at is the 12 in Warralia Lass, Steve Wolfe, Tash Faithful.
0: I think she needed the run first up when beaten down the track in Graduation Company behind Territory Man. She's drawn wide once again here today and happy to wait for her to get out over a bit further and into something I think maybe a little bit easier.
1: Open contest this one. Late support for Moonwalk. Back to 1,400 metres today is into $3.90. Favouritism Glance is on the second line of betting at $4.60. Dominatus, 12 into $6.50. Mrs. Spree, 17 into $6.50. And Divine and Anna, 13 into $7.50. Riley, who do you like here in the sixth?
0: Pretty open race, this one, Lockie. Didn't have a lot of strong conviction here, but I'm siding up with the form horse in the field for mine, and that is Glanced for Raquel Williams at the moment, having a third run back for the campaign. She's run second at both of her runs back this preparation. She ran second behind Dark Ambition, who's gone on with it first up no trial at 1,300 metres. Then again, last start, she bumped into what looks to be a pretty talented type in Territory Man in Saturday Company as well, the only horse that was able to beat her home on that occasion. My only slight question mark with her winning chances here today are whether or not at this stage of the preparation she's looking for a bit further than 1,400 metres, given she was a winner over the 22 last campaign. But the way that she's racing, she shouldn't have any issue racing over this trip once again. And did like the fact that last start for a mare that doesn't have a lot of early speed, she was able to leave the barriers cleanly and utilise that good draw that she was afforded and position up a bit closer in running than we have become accustomed to with her racing. So Glance goes on top for me here, the 8 on top from 7 Dominatus, who was beaten under 3 lengths by the subsequent Belmont Guineas runner-up in Prince of Dala on return, and there were some obvious excuses on that occasion given he was 3 deep the entire, but he was on the right part of the track on the day in a race where they only really rolled along at moderate fractions. So there's perhaps some reservations on the strength of the performance, but we know he's a horse that has placed in black type company previously. 4 Divine Anana in for third. She can absolutely win if Rocky Chung can find the top with her and kick hard into the straight. She was a massive effort with the work that she did last start, and 9 Moonwalk in for fourth, who's perhaps been asked to do a bit back to 1,400 metres here, but she's got the ability to be winning a race like this if she gets the right run. 8, 7, 4, and 9.
1: 8 Glanced on top for Riley here in race 6 at Pinjarra. Here's Darren for the call.
2: Horses moving up, Mrs. Spree, Divine Anana. Shapes as a really even contest. Moonwalk, $4.20. Glanced, $4.80. Dominatus and Mrs. Spree, both $6. $7.50 for Divine Anana, who'll be the last of them to go forward. Paddy Powell has the button in hand. The red light blinks. The field stands in these beautiful weather conditions today at Pinjarra Park. They're ready. The gates have opened. They're off and they're racing. And he wasted no time with Miss Esprit from the inside. She jumped brilliantly. Away quickly, Divine Anana, and Dominatus hit the ground well also. Linden's Gold pushing up near the inside. Ton of grunt from our Rocky Bay as they settle down. Getting back, Glance. They're going very fast in front with further back in the field. Yarra Lee changing guard. Then Moonwalk. And 2 lengths random rewards at the tail end of the field is Warralee Lass. Off the back of the course and to the top of the track they go, and this leader has come out running. Miss Esprit, she leads by a length at the 800, doing all the chasing. Divine Anana, then a length and a half away, Linden's Gull, who's down on the inside. Over on the outside of those, Dominatus, fourth, 1.5 hour Rocky Bay. Further back on the inside here at the 600, Ton of Grunt. Then further back behind those, changing guard. Deeper out on the track is Yarra Lee. Glance still a long way back, and so's Moonwalk and random rewards. And last of all is Warralee Lass. but Miss Esprit led clearly at the 375 out by two. Divine and Anna. Now there's a wall building. Dominatus down the outside. Our Rocky Bay, Tunner Grunt, no room. Moonwalk. Here comes Glanced on the extreme outside with a timely runner. They race to the 150. Divine and Anna reaches the lead. Moonwalk's got through. Divine and Anna, Moonwalk and Glanced are coming. They're going to go to it. I think it's Moonwalk. Moonwalk, I thought a nose. Divine and Anna close up. In fact, a breath away. Glanced and changing guards. Random Rewards getting through on the inside of Miss Esprit. And they were followed further back in the field. A ton of grunt, our Rocky Bay. And then came Yarra Lee. Further back behind those two. On pulling up next of all is Dominatus. And then came back behind those Linden's Gull, who beat one to the post. And that one is absolutely tailed off in behind them. So we wait for the numbers, and the one I'm suggesting here that has run last is Warralee Lass. So quickly, she was already on her way back there to the mounting yard. Moonwalk will get this. Number nine, Lucy Fiore, in a very hectic finish. Nine, Moonwalk, gets the judge's nod from a brave Divine and Anna, Rocky Chung. It never got an opportunity to come up for air, hunting the pace all of the way, and eight Glanced, closing in on them wider out, changing guard fourth in 124.20. The last two races have been run at a cracking tempo. A long head, a short neck with the margins. Moonwalk's got the money here for Grant and Delana Williams. A double for the yard today. The Bondi filly from Wawatusi in the colours of Linwood Park, the Van Heeps family. And she's won a third race from 14 starts this afternoon. Number nine, Moonwalk, the winner. Second home is Ford.

0: time. Wrong jump time here at Globe Derby, so we won't muck around. Eighth event over the 1,800 metres. A roughie certainly to cover is Malachite Rock. Lockie Stace tips it on top at $19. Rupert Ross, another one at a good price that can pop up at the business end. Let's get out there at Globe.
1: Two-way wonder, 19 about number 8, Malachite Rock, 31 number 3, Ace's Shadow, and 81 number 1, the Q Legend. Moving up, final event from Globe Derby. Good luck, punters. We're back here on Saturday night with the 9 races on the card. So racing back here on Saturday night, 3:10 about the 5, Emrites, who's our last favourite today. Mobile picking up speed. This is anyone's race, so there's really no consistent form to speak of here. So any horse could win this. Race number 8. Mobile picking up speed over 1,800 metres. National rating of 43-46. Right to go. There's the light. They're racing. The Q Legend began well. No speed from Rock and Roll Raider. Ace's Shadow moving forward with Two-Way Wonder. Emrite's posted out deeper, but the Q Legend will hog the inside. Gets away here by 2.5. On the outside, facing the breeze, is Ace's Shadow, and behind the leader is Malachite Rock. Moving around him 3 wide is Emrite's. Two-Way Wonder racing one off on the outside of Rupert Ross. Rock and Roll Raider, Clarendon Tribute, and out the back is Shirley Knott. So they head down the back, and they have about 1,300 metres to run. The pilot here, the Q Legend, by 2. Emrite's on the outside, Malachite Rock behind the leader, and in the 1-1 is Ace's Shadow. Rupert Ross is 3 back. Two-Way Wonder racing one off with Rock and Roll Raider, Clarendon Tribute, and back of the tail, a further 7 away, Shirley Knott, who is about 30 metres off the top. Opening quarter, 32.1. They head up the straight with about 950 metres to go. The Q Legend for Tiana McMahon closed at $101. On the outside, Emrites ended up closing at $3.10. Malachite Rock on the inside of Ace's Shadow. Rock and Roll Raider now coming 3 wide with Clarendon Tribute. Rupert Ross on the inside of Two-Way Wonder. And back at the tail is

0: Early knot, second quarter, 32.2. They enter the back with 650 metres to go. The Q Legend away by 3 metres. Emirates has done it tough on the outside. Malachite Rock on the inside, working into the race 3 wide. Rock and Roll Raider, Ace's Shadow in between runners with Clarendon Tribute. Rupert Ross on the inside of Two Way Wonder and Shirley Knot. Emirates takes over by 3 metres. The Q Legend now under pressure. Malachite Rock is held up. Ace's Shadow around the outside. Clarendon Tribute. But Emirates gets away by 10 metres. Off the back in 28.5. Emirates does it well over the Q Legend. Malachite Rock. Ace's Shadow out deeper. Clarendon Tribute making late ground with Shirley Knot. But Emirates wins by 7. Malachite Rock hit the line well in front of Clarendon Tribute, who will grab third. 4-5 Shirley Knot or Rupert Ross, Two Way Wonder, along with the Q Legend, Ace's Shadow, Rock and Roll Raider.
1: Emirates and Danielle Hill will take it the last from Globe Derby. Pays it to 440, beats Malachite Rock, who ran second and around the 20-1 quote, was tipped on top there from Lockie. Now, ran a race at big prices. Clarendon Tribute will be third. Gunnedah Doggies is next to go. Race number 9. They're at the start of the 340. Many, many chances here from the top 440 for Ava's Milo, who missed their last start, call it 2 weeks ago, around the Gunnedah circuit. Prior to that, won 3 in a row, part of 11 wins. This is start 50 overall tonight. Noah Bonkers was sort of close up its past few as well. Jakey Blue and maybe yes in the mix. Let's get out there at Gunnedah with Nick.
2: So the favourite is 3, Ava's Milo now at $4.40. It is my selection. As I said, it won 3 of its past 4 starts. It was a good win too a few starts ago over the 431. Comes back to this distance where it has won on 5 occasions, the 340. So runners are about to move up. She's tip-top, Ava's Milo, Salamat and Noah Bonkers to move in. Kiendo Diva, Grace N. Quinn, Maybe Yes and Jakey Blue to follow. Just about right for a start. Last of the runners locked away, green lights on. Lua moves to the Gunnedah Hot Bread. 340 the Voyage, favourite wears 3. Away, Ava's Milo missed the kick. Going to the lead is Salamat alongside Noah Bonkers. Grace N. Quinn, Maybe Yes, Ava's Milo, Jakey Blue, Kiendo Diva, she's tip top. On the top side, the inside Noah Bonkers went towards the lead. Ava's Milo's fighting back. Salamat's gone, but Ava's Milo hit the lead. And Ava's Milo won. Second spot going to be Maybe Yes ahead of Salamat. I think you'll find. And then in fourth spot, all it's tight. I reckon Jakey Blue made a dive alongside Kiendo Diva. Noah Bonkers with Grace N. Quinn just ahead of Noah Bonkers, in fact, and she's tip-top at the tail.
1: Ava's Milo's going to win, pays 450, 3568 the first four home. They run 19 and 72. Let's get to Bathurst, race number 2 here on race night, about 30 seconds away from a jump. Bean Counter, very short into $1.55. Brandon Cranborg's not expecting too many surprises. Happy to be with the favourite on top. He has the dangers 10-3-8 if you want to play outside of them. Riviere at around the $13 mark and Major Jewel at $12. So most dangerous here for race number 2 to the shorty. Let's get to Brandon.
3: So, Mullum Guido just standing with the clerk of the course. Rest of them are just milling around, and Dean Crook is out of the sulky. Not sure what he's changing here. There might have just been something that dropped off in the last few moments of that parade. And the clerk of the course just lending some assistance there. So, a Bean Counter, the 155 favourite, has the Where's the Gold form. And Where's the Gold would have won this race pretty comfortably. He did so last time out anyway. This was a broadly similar race to what Where's the Gold practically won hard up on the bridle last time out for it. So I thought that Bean Counter form was good here. If you draw a line through Foresight, that was in the little red jug. at Dubbo a couple of starts ago. She went to Albion Park last time out.

0: Wasn't beaten disgracefully, I must say. So there's got to be some city ties to Bean Counter here. And Jet Turnbull, having the option of it's down to Digger, and Bean Counter has come up with this one, and that's a big play for Jet Turnbull to take this runner forward. So he's up on the machine, nice and keen, is Bean Counter. The rest of them on the second row moving up. The Horse Queen Suds at Purple Pace, favourite 155. Signal racing for the second. And Bean Counter from the middle of the front line was away pretty sharply. He's going in search of the lead with Major Jewel. On the inside, True Logic immediately tucks in behind, and from a deep draw try to charge across his Jewel Heaven. It's down to Digger. It's inside. Back behind those is Lexi Long Stockings from the second row. Riviere was away safely. And so too behind that runner was King Bobby in company with Mullum Guido, and tucking in at the end after having a very wide draw was Always Lightning. They run to the training set a turn. 8.6 the lead time, but eventually working onto the front was Major Jewel to lead Bean Counter. And the outside, it's down to Digger. Lexi Longstockings three wide, and behind those is Jewel Heaven. 27.8 first quarter. They were shifting along early. True Logic's back up on the inside from Riviere as they pass the judge, King Bobby, Mullum Guido. And last of all is Always Lightning, 25 off the front. They run to the railway side. They have 900 metres left to go. And it's Major Jewel that leads the way from Lexi Longstockings 2 metres away. Bean Counter, it's down to Digger, True Logic and Jewel Heaven all in that middle club as they run to the 800. Second section 30-1, 57.9 the half. Well back on the inside is King Bobby, Riviere, Mullum Guido 5 metres away, and similar margin is Always Lightning at the end. They're back to where they started from as they run the cattle wash back straight. And it's Major Jewel that leads the way 2 metres, the outside, and try to stay with them at this stage is Lexi Longstockings, who's eventually been able to work into the breeze. Bean Counter, it's down to Digger, True Logic. No change in the middle of the group as Jewel Heaven's three back the running line. Now Riviere gets going. King Bobby stays to the inside. Mullum Guido, Always Lightning. Third section was 29-8. Major Jewel tries to go for the doctor. Bean Counter's try to work one off the inside past the tiring Lexi Longstockings. Now they're trying to get at them from the back. It's down to Digger. Right down the middle is Jewel Heaven, and Riviere will be the widest. Bean Counter into the clear. Quickly swallows up Major Jewel, but here comes Jewel Heaven right down the outside. Jewel Heaven grabbing Bean Counter late at one. Jewel Heaven beat Bean Counter. Third in Major Jewel, and fourth a very tight photo between Riviere, it's down to Digger, Always Lightning, True Logic in that clump as well. Then Mullum Guido, King Bobby, and last was Lexi Longstockings in 56.6.
1: Jewel Heaven at $22 is going to win there at Bathurst, takes out the second event. Beating Bean Counter and Major Jewel third, 6, 5, and 3 from Bathurst after race number 2 on the card. Let's move on to the Q1 Lakeside. Race 9's over the 3:52, and they're heading out there starting in around a minute or so. 2:30 box number 4's our favourite way. Heatley Hayes, Cliff Clavin's on top for Anthony Collins. He's with the red to beat 4, 8, and 6. That's at the queue. He'll get there in a tick. Bendigo 12 coming up inside of 3 minutes. Back to the Redcliffe Trots inside of 5 as well. So still plenty on the menu to get through as we get into race night tonight. Here's the Q1.
2: He's 2:30 as the favourite. Getting out from 195. Cliff Clavin 3:20 to 2:40. And Barefoot Rascal 4:60 in from $5. Balloon Rockets 17, Brother Ronnie 31, and Drink Mojitos 34. Gold Star Chanel 41, and Insane Dancer 41 as well. So Heatley Hayes 2:20 as the favourite, just in advance over Cliff Clavin at $2.40, and $4.80 the 8, which is Barefoot Rascal, the way that they're shaping up. So those greyhounds on the second and third line of the market are supported, and the favourite Heatley Hayes is easy. So about to come in. Race 9 on the 14-race program tonight for the Wednesday Twilights. Races 12, 13 and 14 will be on Sky Racing 2, just on that. And the 13th and 14th race will be Q1 Lakeside Extra. So they've been boxed. Cliff Clavin from the inside. Heatley Hayes 2:20 over Cliff Clavin 2:40. So they've budged off that for the last probably 30 seconds, maybe more. With the green light now there, ready to roll. Heatley Hayes, favourite, wearing blue. set now, racing. Cliff Clavin from the inside, fast away, showing good speed to lead. Gold Star Chanel and also Heatley Hayes and also Drink Mojitos towards the

0: and basically dominates the market. There's nothing doing either side, and they're over the 425 start. They're moving in. Let's get there, Bendigo.
1: Trenton's Empire, $12 for Squeegee's Ride. One-way traffic here for Imitator. They're just about set. Field is boxed away. Green light is now on. Race 12. They're set. Racing, winning the start nearer the inside. Notorious Blaze away well. Squeegee's Ride and Stella Rose. Our boy Billy got through into fourth ahead of Hello Cooper. Next was Imitator. Trenton's Empire, Classy Willow, a real jam leaving the back. Notorious Blaze with Stella Rose. Now Imitated work to the outside of Squeegee's Ride. Further back to our boy Billy. Notorious Blaze in front, charging like Stella Rose up the inside. Squeegee's Ride. Notorious Blaze or Squeegee's Ride have hit it locked together. Third will go to Imitated from Stella Rose, our boy Billy, Trenton's Empire, then Hello Cooper and Classy Willow in a time of 24 and 57, and two goes in the frame.
0: 2-3-7-4 the numbers home, 24-57 the run, the checks dives and beats the three. Right on the post, Notorious Blaze, a big price too. Let's move on to Redcliffe. If you found that result there at Bendigo, you can roll some over here. Redcliffe, we've got $1.70 my ultimate Mario, who's been absolutely hammered. First price, they bet $4.60. Down to the deep odds on spot where the last 20 seconds of betting now. Terry Spargo's with the move for the favourite, my ultimate Mario, to beat Sweet Lad Jujon, hardest to beat. The 5-3 might be roughies worth consideration. Let's get to the track, race two.
2: With the gate ready for them, they peel out of their pre-race formation. Mullum Ruby goes up to the outside of the front line. Amani, Sky Legacy going forward. Ultimate Arc, Sweet Lad Jujon, and the favourite, My Ultimate Mario, drawn the pole. Glenlady Boy, Macassass, and A Perfect Dance on the second line. The gate coming down the side of the track, 1780. The distance of race number two, start in the home straight. Favourite coming from the pole. The Garrard's Horse and Hound is the second of 10 tonight. Around the bend into the starting area. The light goes on. Racing. My Ultimate Mario beaten for pace. Sweet Lad Jujon, Ultimate Arc, Amani all came out very quickly and stretched three wide into the first bend. My Ultimate Mario fourth on the pegs around that first corner, followed by A Perfect Dance on the inside of Sky Legacy. Then Macassass and Mullum Ruby and Glenlady Boy went back to be last of all through a lead time of 11.6. Sweet Lad Jujon at the 1300 metres mark led Amani in the breeze. My Ultimate Mario is third on the back of the leader, and Ultimate Arc one out, one back with a lap and a half left to run. 29.2, the first panel of the mile. A perfect

Perfect Dance midfield on the pegs, followed by Sky's Legacy in the moving lane on the outside of Mac Assassin. Mullum Ruby is second last. Glenleddy Boy whipped them in when they made Garrard's Corner with short of 900 metres left to travel. Sweet Lad Dujon is the pilot. They're rolling to the judge. They have a round to run. Amani sits in the breeze. Odds on favourite, My Ultimate Mario on the back of the leader, and then Ultimate Arc on the outside of A Perfect Dance, followed by Sky Legacy in the moving lane on the outside of Mac Assassin. Mullum Ruby is about to start a move because Sky Legacy went in front of Mullum Ruby, and Gleddy Boy will try and tag them both with 500 metres left to run. 32.3 was the second split of the mile. Sweet Lad Dujon.

0: to the third split. My Ultimate Mario waits for the lane to open wide as they reach the bend. Sweet Lad Jujon turned in front of Imani. My Ultimate Mario gets the lane. Sweet Lad Jujon in front. My Ultimate Mario's coming up on the lane. My Ultimate Mario and Sweet Lad Jujon. The lad kicked Sweet Lad Jujon a nose. My Ultimate Mario, a perfect dance, got up on the lane to snatch the skinnies. Ultimate Arc was deeper out, followed by Mac Assassin, Mullum Ruby, Sky Legacy, further back Glenletty Boy and Imani.
1: Sweet Lad Jujon for Nathan Dawson and the team will win and pay out Sue North as $6. Get a break in before the 10th at Gunnedah.

0: called up Keanu Piper, Grenier Tom Tom, Tron of Thought, and Tipsy Ethics. Runners are just about right for a start. Here goes the green light. The horse moves. This is race number 10, the Boggabri Mines. Ready? Racing, sharp getaway by Jamaica Rum alongside Keanu Piper. And here goes Tron of Thought forward, followed by Electra Burt and Tipsy Ethics now goes up the second, but the leader went right away. Tron of Thought, the leader from Jamaica Rum on the outside, charge to the car, back on the inside, trying to make ground was Keanu Piper, but it's off and gone here. Tron of Thought won. Tron of Thought was far too superior. Second spot will go to, I think you'll find it will be charge to the card from on the outside, Jamaica Rum. Toss up fourth. I think Tipsy Ethics is around alongside Electra Burt. Motor City Piper was going out later stages. Corinna Tom Tom, Motor City Bomb. We'll wait for numbers to be confirmed. 6.35 and 8 will grab fourth. Tipsy Ethics. So 6.60 the first split. The run home was 13.04, 19.60.
1: Bronte Nuremberg, and it's Kai Valley Michael at the 240 on top. Two good roughies, 7 and 9. Majestic Tooth is one of them. Rocky Valley the other. 34 for Majestic Tooth and 26 Rocky Valley, perhaps worth a covering ticket at least. Kai Valley Michael, well fancied. North of 3, plenty of it early. Down all the way to 230. We're 50 seconds away from a jump. It's best backed in the race. Certainly are the key chances, probably overall. Sam Nien, 11 into 7, has been the other one that's come with the favourite in that support. The Italian Dream, Romantic Nina, at around the 650. The other two key chances. So 21.50 to start things off. 10 races to get through. Good find the conditions. And Lachlan McIntosh is there at Bendigo.
2: Thanks, Tim. Yeah,

0: The runners about to be called forward. First of 10 tonight is about to get underway. Kai Valley Michael is the favourite. $2.30. He's coming off a fifth at Melton to Ringer Wells at his most recent run. He hasn't won since scoring at Kilmore's home track back in March, so he's been a little while outside of the winner's circle, but certainly a very talented horse at his best. And the gate is starting to build up some speed now. They're on the move up for race number one. 5.50 about the second pick. Romantic Nina won at Maryborough last time out in up to 55 grade. Steps up a little bit in class tonight. And $6 about the Italian Dream. $7 now for the 12, Sam Nien. Almost ready at the dispatch for the first of the night. Rothiger Stock Feeds Trot. Apologies for this hot mic. It's given a bit of feedback back, but they're all set, ready to go. And getting off the gate only fairly, the Italian Dream. Paris K's got a bit of dash and mustering speed. Watch and Act trying to get over to the pegs. Romantic Nina and out even deeper on the track. Majestic Tooth is going forward. It'll try and ease back into some cover fourth. The Italian Dream is going to settle three back along the inside. Then Rocky Valley. Tripod went to the up along the inside lane, four back. And Watch and Act's going to hand up to Romantic Nina. So that'll put Tripod back another spot. Then his former stablemate, Kai Valley Michael. 8 metres away to Sam Nien. Eight away a more maternal, and well back in proceedings on settling down was Antonov. He's on the peg second last. Sammy Holler is the last one. 50 metres span them in the early stages. There's the reason why. 38.5 the lead time. So pretty good speed out of the gate through the first 600 metres with a few different leaders in the Rothiger Stock Feeds Trot. The leader is trying to slow them down, Romantic Nina. She worked hard to get around and lead. Watch and Act trails the speed. Moving up the favourite, Kai Valley Michael, up to sit parked into second position. And goes up to join the leader as they're about to complete a lap. In the one out, one back trail as they swing around the turn, Majestic Tooth. First quarter, 29.3, so they're maintaining the rage up front. A fast first lap. Kai Valley Michael, the favourite, is going to press on and take out the running. In the one out, one back trail is Rocky Valley. On the peg line, three back, four back is Paris K now. Five back is the Italian Dream. Then Sam Nien, Tripod. Amor Maternal is back third last field, well stretched out. Antonov and Sammy Holler is the last one. Well, they're on track for a very quick Aldebaran Park mile rating here in the first. 800 to go in the Rothiger Stock Feeds Trot. Kai Valley Michael taking control of the race, mid-race the fave. He leads under a grip by a length. Romantic Nina's on its helmet, waiting the Abbey Dam Farm sprint lane. 29.5 was the second quarter. Moving up second in the open. Just getting a little closer to the leader, Majestic Tooth. She's worked hard. Rocky Valley's in the 1-1. Watch and Act fifth held up on the pegs. Then Sam Nien. I'm all maternals thinking about a three deep move, trying to flush out Sam Nien. Paris K's on the pegs. The Italian Dream shuffled right back with Sammy Holler, Antonov and Tripod. 29.5 for the quarter down the back. And on the Great Ocean Road Real Estate home turn, it's Kai Valley Michael leading, but under urging. Rocky Valley's moved up into second spot and following it forward into the action, trying to wind up with a run was Watch and Act, and about to get the sprint lane, Romantic Nina, along with Paris K. Rocky Valley went up to Kai Valley Michael. Watch and Act, a more maternal battling on then was Majestic Tooth, but it's Rocky Valley is drawing clear, and Rocky Valley comes on to win. Kai Valley Michael will hang on for second, Watch and Act third. Close between the stablemates, maybe Paris K getting fourth in front of Majestic Tooth. They were followed by Antonov, Sammy Holler, the Italian Dream, Romantic Nina, and then Tripod, Sam Nien, and Amor Maternal all in a bunch at the back. 30.2. The slowest quarter was the last one. It was a real survival of the fittest. 157.5. A very slick mile rate for Aldebaran Park for the Trotters on the first.
1: As much as $28, the first winner there at Bendigo. One at Bronte's Ruffies. Rocky Valley salutes. 9.10.3. The first of 10 Bendigo underway. QR next.

0: And Anthony Collins is at the track tipping his Big Zeal, who draws box number two. Thinks he can be the improver here tonight. Salvatore is interesting. Returns from a 150 two-day break. It's the key rival in betting at the 290. And much better support for Big Zeal. Let's get out there at the queue.
1: This is fifth grade over the 352. And Big Zeal's now backed into favouritism. Did open at sixes, now 250. Salvatore 165 to 280. Professor Sampson 550. So it went 750 to 460, now 5, in fact. Shamrock Lady to $7. Opened at 750, got to 650, now 7. Starting signal given. Majestic Zeal 10, in from 13. Federal Blonde at 26, and Tudor Longevity 31. Majestic Money 51. So Big Zeal, best tried. 260 as our favourite way. The 2, 10th events. So field being placed in. Federal Blonde, Salvatore, Majestic Zeal, Majestic Money. So they go up. Big Zeal, Tudor Longevity, Shamrock Lady, Professor Sampson coming forward. Masters 5th grade, 352 is our 10th event tonight. And good betting race where Big Zeal will jump as our favourite way. Now 250, $3 to 3, Salvatore. Ready to jump, set now, racing. Big Zeal was fast away, in fact, just kicked straight to the front, showing good speed. Professor Sampson, Salvatore lands third. Then came Federal Blonde and also Shamrock Lady towards its outside. Well back to Tudor Longevity, also Majestic Money and also Majestic Zeal, homeward bound. The outside, Professor Sampson out after Big Zeal, but Big Zeal kicked and won. Big Zeal beats Professor Sampson, followed by Federal Blonde for third. Salvatore next with Shamrock Lady and also Majestic Zeal. Tudor Longevity was well back there in the end, and Majestic Money was one of the last greyhounds in about 19.
0: And it's Big Zeal at the 270. Betting Professor Sampson and Federal Blonde will be third, 1970 for the run.
2: Meters, they're about to begin the loading process as we now hand you upstairs to Darren for the call.
3: And the Darren McAuliffe Train Bannett is the first of them loaded for the high gain handicap. Even money now, Western Jet as Ishkur makes its way along, joining those Perfect Sister. Out there around $31 in this market. Western Jet, though, very popular. Mighty Hosanna goes in there. In contrast to Western Jet, finding things friendless in this betting market. 370 out to 480. Mantua going up, loaded. And now we wait for Bondi Bay, Lieutenant Dunbar, and Invincible Ruby. Out the back still is Military Jane, which got home at massive odds last start. Western Jet as well, now being clipped up onto the lead and to be brought forward. Great day of racing so far. Very close finishes in a few races and the breathtaking win of Common Touch today, which has elevated seemingly to a different level in this preparation. Ran the clock, ran hard, and won by a big margin. Now in goes Western Jet. The Russian Revolution three-year-old is ready. Runs favourite. Field stands. No sign of any light. No, that's because Military Jane hasn't quite got there. Just appearing now, and this time goes in. So now they're all ready to go, and they're off and they're racing. And the first to actually hit the ground is Perfect Sister, began very well. And likewise, coming away quickly is Azabel, driving forward Mighty Hosanna, and Ishkur's right there with those. In behind them to Western Jet, Banner down on the inside is next from Lieutenant Dunbar. Bondi Bay getting back with Invincible Ruby, followed by Military Jane and Mantua, whip them all in as Mighty Hosanna now goes to the lead for young Johnston Porter. At the 800, Mighty Hosanna was able to cross down after burning to the lead. Running second is Azabel, Perfect Sister sitting up there travelling third. A length away came Ishkur. It's enjoying a good run here to the home turn, followed by Bannett, who eases off the fence from Lieutenant Dunbar. Pike had to take hold of Western Jet for a stride. In behind them, Invincible Ruby being followed by Mantua as they turn for home. Military Jane still well off those, and Bondi Bay dropping out to last. The favourites trying to zig and zag its way through the field. field. It's back in a pickle at the moment at the 275. Mighty Hosanna, the leader from Iskur Military. Jane Banner down the outside. Western Jet finally gets clear at the 150. Mighty Hosanna from Banner on the outside. Military Jane, but Banner, it's got its neck in front. Coming late, Western Jet, but Banner will win it. Banner from Military Jane, and then Western Jet, who looked a bit stiff in running. Iskur fourth home from Mantua. Mighty Hosanna got tired late. Invincible Ruby next in. Lieutenant Dunbar, and beat three to the line. Bondi Bay, Perfect Sister, and dropping out to run last. First up, Azabelle. Number five, the winner, Bannard, for Clint Johnston Porter, the Star Spangled Banner three-year-old, trained by Darren McAuliffe, and has staved them off to beat Military Jane, showing that her last victory at 100-1 was no fluke. Has run a terrific race for Joey Azzopardi, and Western Jet back behind them and had a wall of horses in front of it, just seemingly could not get clear until it was too late. Pike was looking down to the inside, the outside. He couldn't see daylight until they fanned, and he was able to bring it around the back of Military Jane, about 200 from home. But Bannard was certainly giving under some vigorous riding from Clint Johnston Porter. Three-year-old out of Furious Dame, Bannard, for impressive racing, their connections as well that are all involved, and posting its second victory only in 18 runs today. Beats Military Jane by Universal Ruler, Donna Reardon and Joe Azzopardi, and third home, the favourite Western Jet by Russian Revolution, ridden by Willie Pike for Simon Miller. Fourth is number seven, Iskur. 5-12-4-7 in 118-1-1, and a neck and a neck. The margins to the high gain handicap. The favourite looked unlucky, couldn't bill when he was trying to get clear and really have an impact late. Bannard holding off Military Jane. Last event, 20-5 over 1300. One Show Lass, 8 Chest Out Swagger, 9.

0: move against his favourite, Ray's Rainbow, who went up around that 215 quote, back to 290. It's been a steady old drifter there with the tab. Key dangers to beat, 360 down to $3. Valletta Pearl draws the outside. And Aston Ryan's now six in from $9. They're the chief two that have been backed, and Ethanol Vision is somewhere there in the mix as well. New favourite now, Valletta Pearl, has knocked off the Red Ray's Rainbow. Trades at 290. Let's get there at Bendigo.
1: Back down to favourite now. He's a winner off the outside draw. And the starting signal coming through. The Bendigo race 13. Race Rainbow, Elsa J, Dunan Court, Marish and Lucas on the first row. Second line, Aston Ryan, Atomic Diva, Ethanol Vision and Valletta Pearl. Evans about to get their call to move in. And we're nearly ready. Race 13, green light is on. Valletta Pearl just the favourite ahead of Ray's Rainbow. Drawn opposite sides of the track. They're off. Very slow out was Ray's Rainbow. Beginning fast, Ethanol Vision. Marish and Lucas coming across. Valletta Pearl got the tag over to third. Ray's Rainbow fourth ahead of Aston Ryan. And then Atomic Diva further back to Dunan Court and Elsa J. Ethanol Vision off with a good lead. Three in front around the turn of Marish and Lucas. Then Valletta Pearl further back to Ray's Rainbow. But halfway down the lane, it's Ethanol Vision for the last. Ethanol Vision first. Getting up for second, Valletta Pearl. Ray's Rainbow with Marish and Lucas in a photo third and fourth. They were followed by Aston Ryan, Atomic Diva, Dunan Court, and Elsa J in a time of 24 and 42.
0: Ethanol Vision is going to take out the last at Bendigo. 6.871 numbers. Valletta Pearl, Marish and Lucas will run second and third, and 24 and 42 the run. Back to Bathurst, and about 40 seconds away from a jump. Over the 2,200 metres here, Gem and M on top with Brandon, tipping it to beat the favourite Sunset JJ. They're the other way in the market. 350 plays 185 here late. Duffy Hollow, best of the rest at 7. Let's get to Brandon.
2: Percentage out on Gem and M. And Sunset JJ's firmed up as a result. Betting star they can't write a ticket for. And on the basis of barrier draw, you'd have to say that this is going to be very, very even between the top two at the marketplace, Sunset JJ and Gem and M, and the rest of them look like they have a lot of catching up to do. So this represents our third race here. The Success Stud, the Professionals Pace, 185 the favourite for Sunset JJ as they come up. Was the last start winner at this track over Dunspruken in 55. And Gem and M ran third to Forever on the punt, but they went 52-7 that day. So they're both running very, very similar sorts of races. This over the middle trip evens it right back out, though. They're set to go here for the third. Signal, racing. Better Brilliance from the inside, not well served. Showing speed, babling, babling, and that's going to advantage Sunset JJ from the second row. Betting Stars charging forward. Here's hoping Shannon is away safely as well and rolling forward. One out the back, Auntie June has jumped it off, and in the one out and one back early on as they make their way to the railway side was Lucky Punt. Then comes Sunset JJ, the outside of Better Brilliance. Geminem immediately working off the inside for Harry Ross, and three deep is Duffy Hollow working forward. Oh, trouble. Real trouble. Here as Lucky Punt jumps it off. Better Brilliance scramble. Sunset JJ was immediately around the trouble. In the backwash was Gem and M. So too was Smooth Chakra. And Better Brilliance is now going to tail them around as well. So there was a real shuffle up as they approached the mile. And that's put a few horses into the race. 46.6 the lead time. And working onto the front was Duffy Hollow to lead the way. 5 metres Betting Star. Here's hoping Shannon the outside without cover. And now getting into the one out and one back was the favourite, which Stitches, Sunset, JJ past the 1400, Babling Babling, Geminem's now three back in the running line. So no damage done there. It's exactly where it was supposed to be. Next is Lucky Punt on the inside. They're being followed by Smooth Chakra. They are followed by Better Brilliance, 25 away. And last of all is Auntie June to the 1200 first section, 29 and 9. And the leader is Duffy Hollow by a metre and a half. The outside here's Hoping Shannon. And third locked away is Betting Star waiting for the run. One out and one back, Sunset JJ. Babling Babling, Geminem, Lucky Punt. It's being followed by Smooth Chakra, last of the main division. And the other two are in a race of their own, Better Brilliance. And Auntie June at the end, 45 off the front. So Duffy Hollow, it leads the way by 2 metres. The outside is Here's Hoping Shannon, 800 metres left to go. Second section was 30 and 2, 60 and 1 the half. So they've been rolling along pretty solidly. Betting Stars had the A1 trip third. One out and one back, Sunset JJ. It's being followed by Geminem, three back the running line as they run the cattle wash back straight. Babling Babling is next from Lucky Punt. Well back, Smooth Chakra. The other two can't win. Sunset JJ took off and now starts to try and get trucking towards this leader at the 500. Which is Duffy Hollow. Geminem's out three wide, and back behind those is Here's Hoping Shannon, yielding some ground up the inside. Betting Star, 29.3 the quarter, about to be a light of three between Duffy Hollow fighting on, not flinching yet is Sunset JJ. Geminem's under the pump out wide, but starting to come on, and the rest are being headed by Lucky Punt, who's trying to get around them. Well, it might well be Geminem who's got the better of them so far. Emerging up the inside is Betting Star, but Geminem starting to lengthen down now. 75 to go. It's the best stayer in the race, and Geminem's going to win. Second spot, Lucky Putt, a great run. Third, Betting Star, and fourth, Babling Babling. Next in, Duffy Hollow. Oh, Sunset JJ didn't get the trip tonight. Smooth Chakra, Here's Hoping Shattered, Auntie June, last bet of Brilliance, 58.3 the time, and Geminem, best of the night, too good.
0: Aye. Geminem's going to win. Lucky Punt will be second, and Betting Star will run third, 9.73. Home from Bathurst, Brennan scores the result. That's around the 460 mark with the on-top late male selection. Moving to Gunnedah, race number 11, about 45 seconds away from a jump. Favourites off the red, and that is Tra Lee Nadia, dominating the trade at the 290. Let's get there with Nick Kutniak.
3: Is Lamia Taylor at 14. Six is Jungle Ticket at 101. Red Rock Lotus at 440. My Harley the 9 is currently at $4. So runners will be moving forward shortly. And this is race number 11. Race 11 on the program. And as I mentioned, the favourite starting from box one, Charlie Nadia. I've got it on top. Was a second in two of its past three starts. Gunnedah does like this track. It has had one win, though, from seven starts over this trip, but 4 seconds. So I think today can make it another win. Also, Cargo did have a win at two starts back, defeating Lucas Bonkers. And the two, Marvin Minnelli, did have a win a few starts ago at Gunnedah. Runners are about to be called Ford Gas Tools supporting this race. It's over the 340. And in goes Charlie Nadia alongside El Sicargo, Lamia Taylor and Red Rock Lotus. Marvin Minnelli alongside Genuine Article with Jungle Ticket, My Harley. Just about right for the last race, as the second last race, I should say. And the green light is on and the lure rolls. We're set to go for race number 11, set. Ready racing, and away well is Charlie Nadia alongside Marvin Minnelli. Then came My Harley on the inside is Genuine Article. Driving forward is Red Rock Lotus. Elsa Cargo went extremely wide, followed by Jungle Ticket and Lamia Taylor around the corner. The outside, Charlie Nadia. Marvin Minnelli tries to drive, but it won't, and Charlie Nadia wins. Second spot goes to My Harley. Third spot tight because driving very late was Red Rock Lotus alongside Marvin Minnelli. Will wait for the judge. Then came Genuine Article alongside Jungle Ticket, Lamia Taylor and Elsa Cargo. It'll be 1-9, and let's see who grabs third. It was My Harley grabbing second. Third will be Red Rock Lotus, so it'll be 1-9, 7-2, 1.5 by.
0: And it is Trilee Nadia paying out to 340, betting My Harley. Red Rock Lotus will be third. The first of 14 races out of the Ballarat Dogs, about a minute 20 away from jump time in the opener. Redcliffe Trots will be after this inside of three here at Ballarat in the first. Two debutants sit up the top of the market. They are Provisional and Billionte off the three and the one. Favourites off the three. There's nothing in it, though. There's been 330, 340 and late bang down to 270. Looks like good tickets being held now. Provisional. Billionte at the $3 mark and 460 for Poor Oddish is next best with the tab. We'll get to Rob Tester in just a moment. They kick things off over the 450-metre start. The first of 14 there at Ballarat tonight. The other side, as I said, Redcliffe's only 2 minutes away and the 11th out of the Q1 Lakeside inside of 7 minutes. Runners at the start are about 30 seconds away at Ballarat. Here's the first.
4: Good, Tim. Thank you. Warm good evening to you. Good evening, all. Welcome to Ballarat. They're at the start, race one of 14 this evening. Provisional, the favourite, 460 into 240 on debut. 340 into 290 back to three for number one, Biolante. $5 into 460 back to five, Poor Oddish. Eight into five now, six, Sonia's Shark. 550 to 15, Queen of Lullaby. And eight out to 19, Poor Genie. No late scratchings tonight. 14 races on a good track. Cool conditions, as you'd expect at this time of year, but generally still no sign of any rain. So quite a pleasant winter's night for racing here at Ballarat as they get set for the first. Coming in, 2.30 Provisional. Favourite in race one. Odds are right, evens following. They are set to go. Green lights on. Ready, race one. Set to go. Racing, Provisional slow. Sonia Shark won the start from wide out, comes across to lead from Queen of Lullaby and Biolante on the rail. And then Poor Oddish, Poor Genie and Provisional last. Off the back, Sonia Shark out by two lengths with Queen of Lullaby the pursuer. Poor Oddish wide out, then Biolante followed by Provisional. They turn, Sonia Shark's got a good break. Turned in front by two or three lengths, running on Queen of Lullaby. Sonia Shark needs a line late, Biolante. I think Sonia Shark might have won, but Biolante's made it very close. It's put a big dive in right on the post. And they finished ahead of Poor Genie, Queen of Lullaby. Provisional never came into play in Poor Oddish last. 25.89 the run.
0: In the first at Ballarat, the seven might dive and beat the one. Hard up the inside fence there in the opener.

0: from Ballarat. Rob Tester tips on your Shark at around that sort of $5 mark. Sweating the result, 25.89 is what they run. I think it's going to get the dive in. Yeah, it does. So 7 will beat 1. And awaiting third there from the track. Let's move to Redcliffe. Race number 3 is over the 2040. $2.40 here. The top pick tab is Barlaw Heaven. Dusty Musto has won 4 on the trot. It's a live second pick at $5. In fact, it's been back down from $8.50. Good support to beat the favourite, who's been well back with the tab as well. Satellite Simba, Little Mickey, and he's a Mayo and the others in the singles. Let's get out to Redcliffe. Here is Terry.
1: Bolzano, the outside of the front line. He's a May win. The gate sets off. So Bolzano and he's a May win, drawn wide on the front line, go forward. Tiger Tommy is going up to find her spot. Barlaw Heaven out to 250, so easing late in betting, coming from the outside of the second line. And Dusty Muster, who's trying to keep a picket fence going, is down to $5. 2040, The Wolf Signs is race number 3. In the starting area, the green light comes on, racing. Little Mickey from the pole began well, so did Arcuna from 2, and Bolzano from wide on the front line is charging forward when they reach the first bend. Then Satellite Simba, Dusty Muster, he's a Maywin 3 wide around the first corner, followed by Barlaw Heaven on the outside of Tiger Tommy. She has drifted back to be second last, and Rosie's Boy, who is the roughie in the field, dropped out to be last when they reached the mile marker. Little Mickey put up a lead time of 30.3. Using the pole, led Bolzano in the breeze. Satellite Simba on the back of the leader. He's a Maywin, winds up with the one out, one back on the outside of Acuna. Dusty Muster, 3 back in the moving lane, is being tagged by the favourite, Barlaw Heaven. Tiger Tommy is second last, and Rosie's Boy has gone down to the pegs to improve when they reach the lap and a half mark. Short of 1,200 metres left to travel, 29.2, first split of the flying mile. Little Mickey showed the way. They're on Garrard's corner, short of 1,000 metres to travel. Bolzano still sits at the wheel of the leader with Satellite Simba behind the pace. He's a May win, the one out, one back as the bell begins to peal. Dusty Muster, 1 out, 2 back. Arcuna's on the inside. Then Rosie's Boy, who slid along the pegs inside of the favourite Barlaw Heaven, and Tiger Tommy is now last past the half mile. 29.5. 58.7, first half of the flying mile. Little Mickey at the 600 metres peg in front of Bolzano, who's only a long neck away now. Satellite Simba needs an out behind the pace. He's a May win, is about to peel, followed by Dusty Muster, Arcuna, Barlaw Heaven, Rosie's Boy, and Tiger Tommy. 29.5, third split, mirrored the second. Little Mickey gone, Bolzano got to the lead, tackled out wide by Barlaw Heaven and Dusty Muster in the centre. 3 across the track. Dusty Muster in the centre. Barlaw Heaven the outside. They get away from Bolzano. Barlaw Heaven's run to the front. Dusty Muster trying, but the 5 will not be tonight because Barlaw Heaven draws away. Barlaw Heaven beat Dusty Muster. Arcuna got up for 3rd. Then a break. He's a May win in a photo with Rosie's Boy and Bolzano, Tiger Tommy, Little Mickey and Satellite Simba.
0: Barlaw Heaven is going to win, beats Dusty Muster. Arcuna runs 3rd. Winner will pay around that 240 mark. Bit of class there, late getting away from them. He's the Q1, the 11th now on the card. Heat number 2 of this Pathway Series. Inland Mark, the $9, can give some cheek here at a box number 8. So they had the 2 wins from 27 starts, but it's that sort of race. 5 into 330. A good move right up the top for Sleek Karma. Draws box number 1. Betting's happy with it as the one they want to be with. 5 into 460. Bindi Booty jumps out of box number 7. Is the best fancied rival of the rest of them. 8127. Late mail tickets for Anthony Collins.
2: 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So they're out to come in. 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Golden Legs, $4.20 in from $5.50. 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So it did get to $4.80 at one stage for $4.40. $4.60, no cover. Starting signal won't be too far. Sleek Karma from the inside with here's Demetrius to load up. And Golden Legs, Bindi Booty. So no cover. Savannah Stars, Polar Magic, and Inland Mark out wide. Starting signal given. Collars Alicia's coming off. Sleek Karma, 3.30. Golden Legs, 4.20, the way that they're shaping up. Now to 3.10, Sleek Karma. 4.20, the two. Sleek Karma now 3.30, swapping and changing market. Golden Legs firms late again, 4.20 as a second favourite. So just repeating the remainder of the program across on Sky Racing 2. We'll join you there for the last three events on the program tonight. Green light has switched through. Lura's set in motion for race 11. Set. Off. Sleek Karma away, fast from the inside. It's the early leader over no cover, whizzing around the outside of it. Golden Legs is on the scene and also in landmarks, wider out. Then came Bindi Booty and they broken away from the rest, headed by Polar Magic, Savannah Stars, and here's Demetrius. Homeward bound, it's now Golden Legs who hit the front. In landmarks late, Golden Legs in front. Golden Legs beats in landmarks third. Bindi Booty, Sleek Karma not that far away, and they're followed by no cover. Further back in the field to Savannah Stars, also well back there. Here's Demetrius. It was one of the last greyhounds there into the pen with Polar Magic in about 19.9. Yeah, Golden Legs wins. $5, $2.40 to $5.
0: Yeah, beats Inland Mark. 5.8 and third, grab you in a moment. 19.90 the run. Golden Legs pays out to $5. Let's go to Bendigo for race number two tonight at the trot. Pace over the 21.50 there, getting set for out on the track. Just about on official jump time. 3.20 for Final Bow you can have. 2.20 is the opening spot. So versus that, if you like Final Bow, you're getting a great price late. The one that's gone right off is Dreamtime Nala, 10 into 3.70. It's been a good move there with the tab. Let's get to Lockie.
3: The field. It's been an interesting betting race. It's interesting to see the moves in these lower rating races. This one for the up to 45s. Final Bow, $3.20.

0: down the track at Shep at its most recent run. But wasn't too far away at Charlton last time out. And 6.50 as well for the 8. Kimchi's drawn inside back row. It's a wide open race. Market has plenty of winning chances here. 5 off the front, 6 off the back over the 2,150. There's the light on the Pride's Easy Feed gate. They're on their way. Fast off the car was Sells Boy, the veteran. Will lead early, but they're lining up to challenge. Dreamtime Nala going forward and out deeper on the track, trying to work into the action. Queen High Flush, but Dreamtime Nala's going to take it up. Queen High Flush will park. Nevekalon Eagles trailing it forward. Up hunting for the spot outside of the leader. My Name is Ruby. From the pole position, it's going to be 3 back along the pylons, 4 back Kimchi underneath of Final Bow. The favourite is Midfield. It's going to settle third over. Tasma Flash follows it up. The Bolter Ivan Idea went to the inside lane and the stablemates are at the back. Top Hut Johnny and Tex goes bang. 30 metres covered them in the early stages. They start to close up the gaps now inside the mile as they tap the brakes. 39.6 lead time. The leader is Dreamtime Nala's had some solid support on the Tab Fixed Odds Market and leads the way by over a length. Back of the leader, Sells Boy. Here's a mid-race move. Getting off and around the field was Tex Goes Bang. 3 deep circling them up to get outside of the leader before they complete a lap. At the moment, 1-1, Nevekalon Eagle. He's now going to settle down in 4th. 5th over on the inside, My Name is Ruby. Back 6th is Queen High Flush. On the peg line, Kimchi. Buried away, 4 back the inner. So head into the straight. They went 30.4 for the first quarter of the final mile. Ivan Idea is over on the inside under Final Bow, who's third last. Tasma Flash second last, and the last one is Top Hut Johnny. Inside the bell, under 1,000 to go in the Bendigo Ski Boat Centre pace. The leader is Dreamtime Nala. It's gone along at a pretty solid clip for this grade. Second on the outside, doing the bullocking work. Park Tex goes bang. Sells Boys had a lovely run, the old timer, waiting on use of the Gabby Dam Farm sprint lane. My Name is Ruby. It's had a nice easy tuck in too. 3 back the pegs, just needing some gaps to appear. Tapped up on its outside, Nevekalon Eagle. Then Queen High Flush, who's covering up Kimchi. A move from Final Bow, 3 deep of the 600. Is still about 12 metres off the leader. And tracking it up, Tasma Flash in the middle of runners, Top Hut Johnny, and then Ivan Idea. Bunching field off the back straight. Around 4.50 left to go. And Dreamtime Nala still under a good grip by Jack Law. About to be given full throttle now. Sells Boys are waiting the Gabby Dam Farm sprint lane. Soldiering on under, urging Tex Goes Bang. 29.9. And then 29, the back straight quarter. Tasma Flash is very deep out, running on from way downtown. Final Bow was straggling. And then further back to My Name is Ruby, getting a sprint lane run in the lane. Coming through, Sells Boy down the middle, Tasma Flash. They got to Dreamtime Nala. A great tussle. Tasma Flash out deep. Sells Boy nearer the inside, but it's Tasma Flash. Tasma Flash beating Sells Boy. Dreamtime Nala soldiered on for third, and a big line up for fourth. Maybe out deep, Top Hut Johnny from Queen High Flush, who was there over near the inside. Kimchi with My Name is Ruby. Ivan Idea ran up behind them at the end. Then in that group was Tex Goes Bang, a break to Nevekalon Eagle, and Final Bow. Well, she has fired tonight, the favourite.
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Jungle Mist second in my selections, a fifth a few starts ago, two in Ultrabella, and a fifth three starts back, and the six in All About Piper, a seventh few starts ago. So 3, 1, 2, and six my selections. Gremlin Girl did have a fifth last time out of Gunnedah. Motor City Tig and a fifth last start at Gunnedah. And the seven marking time, seventh last start, as runners are moving in for the last. Jungle Miss is on the inside, and Panama alongside Frankie Scooter.

0: marking time, the first line. When they do go forward, second line of Fletcher Bello alongside Motor City Tig with All About Piper and Gremlin Girl. Last race of the evening, Canada Greyhounds, favourite wearing the three. Green light is on, Lua moves, Carter's Pharmacy, Gunnar Pathways, 3:40 the voyage, ready for a break. Racing and getting out strongly was Jungle Miss alongside Dan Padama, Frankie Scooter, Motor City Tig, Letrabella, All About Piper. Then on the outside is Gremlin Girl marking time. Dan Padama went to the lead from Jungle Miss, followed by Motor City Tig, the outside All About Piper. But the leader still here is Dan Padama, and Dan Padama's got the cash. Second goes to Motor City Tig, and Jungle Miss is in third place. And fourth over the line goes to All About Piper and Letrabella in five. They'll follow next by Gremlin Girl marking time and Frankie Scooter. Time clocks in at 19.8.
1: Dan Panama wins, takes out the 12th from Gunnedah. Was very well fancied. Motor City Tig and Jungle Miss will run second and third. To Ballarat we go. Back for race number two there tonight. They head out towards the start. This is a competitive race.

0: Second around the Bendigo circuit there 5 days ago. It was well fancied as form, be the top pick to beat again. 5 into 4:40. They've had a ticket on Aston Valhalla on debut. Aston Grandeur's out to $5 and $6 for Kenya Gurus, also a debutant, and he's given a good chance in the betting. So are many others, though. It's into favourite now, Valhalla. Aston Valhalla draws box number 4. And now Tab's top pick, 5 into 3.90. Let's get to Rob Tester, see what he knows here.
1: Righto, Aston Valhalla. They bet as much as $8 about it this morning. It's 8 into 3.90. That was before scratchings. So it's been heavily back number 4. Will run favourite on debut. 7.50 Beyond Easy, 4.80 Aston Grandeur, 6 Kenya Guru, 7 Star Force 1. It's been an almighty drifter. 2.90 out to 7. 19 Lady Maple, Merit Magic 5.50 into 3.80 at one stage was the favourites. Now $4 and just on the second line of favouritism now or betting. And Divine Poppy is 10 all the way out to 21. So the one they've come for is the blue, Aston Valhalla, a debutant by Aston Exceed. Out of Aston Geneve, runs the favourite here on debut from box 4, Aston Valhalla. $8 into 3.90 as they move in for race 2. Coming up, Sonia Shark won the first, won by an eyelash at the finish. It was very close. Biolante just missed.

0: Racing around him goes Star Force One, and on the outside Marat Magic comes over to lead now, and dash clear to Aston Grandeur, Star Force One, Aston Valhalla, and then Beyond Easy, Divine Poppy, Kenya Guru, and a fair way back Lady Maple. They turn Marat Magic the front runner. Aston Grandeur gets to second, but Marat Magic comes away, wins from a tight photo between Star Force One and Aston Grandeur. There won't be much in that, and they finish lengths ahead of the rest. Divine Poppy next, then Aston Valhalla, Kenya Guru, followed by Beyond Easy and Lady Maple, and the run there's 22.32.
1: Marat Magic is going to win and take it race number two there from Ballarat, 22.32. Let's move to Pinjarra for race number eight to round out the afternoon race day there in the west today. We do that with Sisu Spirit, one of two top picks in the market. Media Mogul is the other of them. 380 plays $4. Shoo Shoo, William Pike, gate number 11, first up from a 95-day break, likely to get back and rip home late, can have $6 there for that man in the last. So Much Serenity at the 650s, a last start winner. It's had a handful of goes this preparation, very fit. There was a win around the Bunbury 1400 metres, then down to...
2: Last time here at Pinjarra Park, so we'll hand you upstairs to Darren to call us home.
3: Lockie, Miss Ava goes in. Who Says Yes joins the line, and now about to be brought forward is Shoo Shoo. Certainly has been a fabulous day of racing. Super Keen finishes in quite a number of races, and some individual performances isolated that have been well above expectation. So Sisu Spirit at its first run here in the West at 370, 420 Media Mogul, but well tried. $7, So Much Serenity, $8.50 for Spirited Strike. Cheeto goes in, and they're almost ready to go. In fact, it'll be only Spirited Strike to complete the line. The starters across at the ladder. In goes Spirited Strike. The field is in, loaded. Sisu Spirit runs favourite here. And it's WA debut. They're off, they're racing. And one of the first to get going from toward the inside, Shoot to Fame. Spirited Strike jumped away quickly. Magnachine with early speed. So Much Serenity is right there with Be My Bell as they complete nearly 250. Strictly Cash settled just behind that group, followed after a length and a half. Media Mogul steadying as they go onto the first corner, going a bit keenly and a bit waywardly. Followed by Miss Ava, Who Says Yes. Sisu Spirit well back in the field when they got going. It's right back there, third from last with Cheeto and Shoo Shoo. As they reach the 700, Spirited Strike leading the way, out by three quarters on Magnachine. Shoot to Fame is down on the inside, sitting up there, travelling third to the home turn, being closely attended on the outside next of all as they'd straighten for home. So Much Serenity, and they're being followed further back behind those. Strictly Cash, Be My Bell to the outside, followed further back by Media Mogul. Shoo Shoo further back in the field, Who Says Yes the middle. Spirited Strike though finding at the 200 metre mark, got away from Shoot to Fame. Magnachine, Shoo Shoo down the outside. It's still Spirited Strike in front. 120 to go. Down the outside, Shoo Shoo coming. Shoo Shoo, Spirited Strike right across the track. Shoo Shoo. Shoo Shoo won the last of the day from Spirited Strike. Be My Bell the middle, and Media Mogul very tight for Miners. Behind them, Shoot to Fame, Sisu Spirit and Miss Ava together. From Strictly Cash, Who Says Yes and Magnachine, followed further back by Cheeto and So Much Serenity is back there with those in that group, being amongst the last of them in.
1: Shoo Shoo, William Pike pays $6 and wraps things up there at Pinjarra this afternoon. Second and third, we'll grab you in just a moment. A big bunch hits the line together behind Shoo Shoo. Back to Bathurst, race number four over the 1700 metres. 40 seconds to get on. Short favourite, the Swift One. Tasby Mickey, the key rival to beat, off back-to-back wins at the 550. They're tipped in that order from Brandon. 4-3-10-2 with the late mail, the Swift One. On top, let's get to Bathurst.
4: And this time is in a 60 to 63 band, so it's broadly similar, but the horse that defeated it last time out, Buddy Brilliance, is not here tonight. It's in the 70 and it does draw quite okay. Comes up against Tasby Mickey, who beat Divine Girl last time out over distance. So yeah, this is a really, really weird situation.

should here where the Swift one on paper looks the right play, but it's got some horses graduating through the grades to try and knock it off. And as our Sky One audience joined us and also our National Racing Service team, just a reminder that the Nutrien graduate heats are on the 19th of August here at Bathurst, the grand final worth 50,000. And that will obviously be here as well as part of Nutrien's commitment to the Gold Crown Carnival. Next year, running, I think I'm right in saying, on Easter Saturday. So they're coming up, race four, 175, the favourite. The Swift one draws middle of the front row. Signal racing. And Prince of Peace from the inside was away pretty sharply. The Swift one rolls forward. So does Firestorm Red. And Parda Cheval immediately ducks out of that early speed battle. And up on its inside is Alta Billy, being followed by Tasby Mickey, who's in the second half of the field, still working hard as Ibn Nadi is one off the inside. 6 metres drive to the beach, a similar margin to Pop's Legacy. And at the end of the field is Go Without as they run Training Centre Turn. 1,350 metres left to go. The lead time was 8.6. The Swift one's not yet to the front, so it's still got a bit of work to do, but as they run the bend, it finally finds the front now, and it leads the way 5 metres. Firestorm Red, who was able to cross over, three markers, Prince of Peace, the first horse off the inside is Parda Cheval, but it's about to get cover as Tasby Mickey keeps rolling on for a forward spot. 28-2 the first quarter. Now three back in the running light is Ibn Nadia, around Alta Billy, well back in the field is Pop's Legacy from Drive to the Beach, and last of all as they run to the railway side is Go Without from the deep draw. 20 covers them, and the Swift one eventually gets up onto the front to lead by 3 metres. The outside is Tasby Mickey, and Firestorm Red in a great spot, leaders back. One out and one back is Parda Cheval. Next, the inside is Prince of Peace, 30-4, 58-6 for the first half as they run to the cattle wash back straight. Ibn Nadia, Alta Billy. Next on the outside is Pop's Legacy, Drive to the Beach, last of all, Go Without. 600 a run. Leader is the Swift one, going okay. Leads 2 metres, Tasby Mickey, who's parked without cover and has been most of the way. Firestorm Red next. Parda Cheval waiting its time. One out and one back. Prince of Peace is next. Then on the outside, just trying to edge closer now, is Ibn Nadia. Third section was 28-7.

0: No, it hits the track on debut with a huge tip around. Very, very quickly knocked off from the opening quote. But if what I'm looking at is right, they went up $4, bet all the way down to now $1.20. Wednesday Greyhound offer on your Tab app. Your Tab account applies all races here at the Meadows and also at Ballarat. You get a winnings boost on featured runners. In bonus bets, if that runner wins, jump onto your Tab app and your Tab account for further information tonight for your fixed odds win bets. To $1.18 now. Star note, let's get out there and watch a shorty to kick things off here at the Meadows.
1: Shorter now, was 120, it's 118. So extremely short, getting down to the sort of black caviar kind of odds. Well, she was probably even a bit shorter most times. Star note, $1.18, they're getting set. Last of them are loaded away, race one. Green light is on, set for the first of 10 races here. They're ready. Racing, Star Note on the inside, came out well the favourite. Trying to go with it initially was Kiss for Cash. Kiss for Cash, a narrow leader, but Star Note's railing beautifully, going through the catching pen, and Star Note the leader. The favourite got away by two lengths. Yale Turn up to second. Getting a bit deep was Kiss for Cash. Getting up on the inside was Zara Navy. A length or so, Fabulous Jones, Stidham, Nebraska. And last of all, Stidham, Texas. Coming off the back, and it's Star Note. The odds on favourite about three or four clear. Zara Navy's making a little bit of ground, but it's all Star Note. Star Note from Xavier Navy, getting up for third, Stidham, Nebraska. Then came Kiss for Cash from Yale Turn, well back Fabulous Jones and Stidham, Texas. And the time on the first is a brilliant 29.87 for a first starter.
0: Yeah, Star Note, absolutely truckloaded in betting and shows why. Big tip around for the red. If you got it early, very well played. You got the right contacts. 148, Zara Navy second. And no third tickets there for third. Let's move out to Redcliffe race number four over the 1,700 metres. Mr. Delwyn at the 440 is the Tab favourite. Favreau is hardest to beat with Terry. 3-2-1 late mail. Favreau's out now to around that $11 quote. Let's go trackside, just about on jump time.
2: So the mobile ready for them, and they break their pre-race formation. The 4th of 10 coming up. Winners so far tonight, Jackie Cooper made it 4 on the bounce, scoring in the first, coming from last. A $4.40 chance, Sweet Lad Ju John dominated and lasted in a driving finish, $6.50. And Barlow Heaven came from off the pace and won the previous, $2.15. We come to the 4th. Equal favourites, Love and Miss Dixie and Mr. Delwyn. $4.40 each of two. And Rockin' Sweet is 40 cents longer at $4.80. Gates on the bend. The Mazda Aspley. They're ready. The light is on and they're racing. Last call, Rockin' Sweet out wide, left quickly. Love and Miss Dixie is trying to muster. The first turn comes up and she will hold them out. Love and Miss Dixie holds the inside, keeps last call one deep. Rockin' Sweet three wide around the first bend. Then she's got talk, Mr. Delwyn, followed further back by Jukebox Jet on the inside of Favreau. Ohaka, Red Robin, Jujon second last, and Seychelles has dropped out to the rear. Lead time 11.4. They're running along in the early part. Lovin' Miss Dixie goes past the lap and a half mark, stops the clock for the first quarter.

at 28.2. Rock and Sweet has now worked a second at the hindquarters of the leader when they reach Garrard's corner. She's Got Talk third behind the speed. Last Call, one out, one back on the outside of Jukebox Jet. Then Mr. Del Wynn, three back in the moving lane. Seychelles went up on the inside of Favreau. Ohaka Red Robin Jujon has been relegated to the back as they race past the half mile marker. After the bell, 32 flat. Love and Miss Dixie was able to slow it down, get a little breather, and leads Rock and Sweet, who's at the hindquarters of the leader still. She's Got Talk is third. Mr. Del Wynn peeling three deep past the 600, goes forward on the outside of Last Call, then Jukebox Jet, Ohaka Red Robin Jujon, onto the back of Mr. Del Wynn, followed by Favreau and Seychelles. Lovin' Miss Dixie ran 30.3 for the third panel of the mile.

0: O'Haka, Red Robin, Jew John, deeper out when they turn. Locks Jet on the passing lanes, runs second. Then Love and Miss Dixie, last call. O'Haka, Red Robin, Jew John, Seychelles, Favreau, Rockin' Sweet. And Mr. Delwyn has come in at the back.
1: She's got Talk. He's going to hold off with a few key challenges right on the hammer late. Jukebox Jet and Lovin' Miss Dixie behind them. She's got Talk a win and pay to $9. Let's move to Rockhampton. Race number one over the 400 metres around the eight races to get stuck into. 250 for Blitz and Boo is the tab favourite. Looks like there's been good support there. And tipped to be a big improver from what we've seen on a couple of the three runs. It was a good run here at Rocky two starts ago. Chased home Far More Mystique. Really well beaten in two efforts either side. If you were quick on the trigger, I think they bet $8 early. There's been a couple of scratchings. The three and the six come out, but shouldn't bash around the market too much. 210 back to 250, the late move after the early go. Velocity Miranda, Speakeasy, Matilda Hayes, best of the remainder. 40 seconds away from the opener at a Rocky. Here's Liam Mullery.

0: Okay, we'll get back out to Liam a little closer to jump time. The first at Rockhampton, 8 races tonight. Track's good, weather's fine. Doesn't look like there's a huge amount of action, though, ahead of the first. So don't have to be a guru to figure out there's probably a delay of some sort there before the first at Rocky. Chase up some information for you and hopefully find out what's doing. Anyway, Liam's tipping what it's worth. 1, 5, 8 and 2, Blitz and Boo. On top at around that 250 quotes there at Rockhampton. A maiden over the 400 metres. Heavy go the red if you're looking for the tab market firmer. And that is Blitz and Boo at career start number 4. So we'll chase up what's doing there at Rocky. As you can see, that's the live scene at the track. There is dead set, nothing going on. Let's get to Ballarat race number 3. And 2.5 minutes away from jump time, Gomorrah Bale out of box number 1. Is the short enough favourite with the tab. Coming off the back of a last start win, that was around the Bendigo track, ran second at Geelong prior to that, stepped up to the 425 at Bendigo, got the cash settling in the first few. Really well fancied, start number 3 there last week, it's around that sort of 210 shot. It's drawn the 8 and the 7 and the 7 in 3 efforts to date, gets to go off the inside draw. Gomorrah Bale. Kiwi Fred is the key rival to beat. It's had the 2 wins from 18, the latest of them around the Wagga circuit, more recently at Geelong and at Ballarat, not too far away from D'Souza Mapunga Turbo. That's Kiwi Fred out of box number 6. 440 for Quest for Buzz, who's on the third line of betting. The other last out winner, Paul Nilbert, around the $6 quote, came off the back of a Geelong win where they absolutely dominated, winning by 5. That was last week. This is start 4, looking for career win number 2. They're the key chances. Paul Wonder is in the mix as well. So we'll chase up the delay at Rocky in just a moment, but the first at Rockhampton will be shown on Sky Racing 2. Liam Muller is out there at the track for 8 races there tonight. He's tipping the well-supported Blitz and Boo in the first, which, as I said, will be shown on Sky Racing 2. So here at Ballarat, a mixed 6 and 7 over the 450. Paul Nilbert with Rob Tester on top at around that $7 quote. Paul Wonder hardest to beat. Kiwi Fred in the mix. 5-3, 6-1 from Rob Tester. Is that Wednesday tab offer again? All races here at Ballarat end at the Meadows. A winnings boost on featured runners in bonus bets if that featured runner wins. To check out more details, just jump onto your tab app or your tab account. Let's get to Ballarat here with Rob.
1: One's been well tried, the Red Runner, at the start, Ballarat race 3. So they're at the start here. Tim, Gomorrah Bale, the one they've come for, number 1. $6 into 260, runs the favourite. Next best, Kiwi Fred, 480 into 380. 650 into 440, Quest for Buzz. Well, those early markets, of course, were with Crackerjack Gus in, so he would have been a short price favourite. So it's 270 to 260 after the scratching of the 4. Paul Nilbert, 6 into 550. Kiwi

0: Fred, 360 out to 380. Quest for Buzz, 420 out to 440. 9 to 950, Paul Wonder. 13 to 14, Funky Kong. And 81 to 101, Mystic Pharaoh. Cracker Jack Gus would have run a short price favourite in this. His withdrawal has certainly opened the door for every other runner. It's a wide open affair with Gamora Bale in the finish running favourite. Coming up, Ballarat Race 3. They're moving in. Last of them in. They're right to go. Green light comes on. They're set. Ballarat 3. About to go. The third of 14. Racing. Gamora Bale left well. Goes through to lead initially to Kiwi Fred, Mystic Pharaoh, and then Quest for Buzz and Paul Wonder getting up on the rail, followed by Funky Kong and Paul Nilbert's A Bad Last. Off the back, and Gamora Bale strode clear. Out by two to Kiwi Fred and Quest for Buzz. Paul Nilbert's running on. On the turn, though, Gamora Bale's a good long leader. Kiwi Fred, Quest for Buzz, Paul Nilbert winding up late. Gamora Bale is clear, though, and Gamora Bale goes all the way to beat Kiwi Fred and Paul Nilbert running on late. Then Quest for Buzz, Funky Kong, Mystic Pharaoh, Paul Wonder. And no time taken on race number three. Gamora Bale, number one, wins here, one first.
1: Gamora Bale does win, takes it the third from Ballarat, and off the inside draw, in a short enough price around 290. Wins the third, Kiwi Fred, Paul Nilbert second and third behind. News through Rockhampton, the race has been run and won the first, and the

0: news there up at Rockhampton tonight for the first of 8 races. Hopefully all at Rockhampton tonight, so you won't see the first on Sky 2. We'll get you that result as soon as the information rolls through to Tab HQ. Let's get to Bendigo, race number 3, Jump Time, Kraken Filtra, Bronte Nieuwenberg's on top, late male selection, Famous Crimes, hardest to beat. Let's get to the track, Bendigo 3.
1: So 250 about Famous Crimes. Looks like it's going to run favourite, 360 Kraken Filtra, 370 about covered in gold. Just a problem here.

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They had a flat tire on the sulky of Mick Bellman's own bike, so he's had to go for

0: third here last week behind direct commander Mr. Jimmeringle. That was in a pretty strong race, and he's given a sneaky chance at odds. So the runners moving forward, the Oxley Feed Mills three-year-old pace. 260, Famous Crimes, drawn pole position. For the 0-1 win three-year-old event, 2,150 is the trip. They start at the top of the straight. They head to the post and then two laps from there. All set and ready for the Oxley Feed Mills. They're set to go. All ready for the third from Bendigo Trots. Favourite drawn the pole. There's the light. They're away. Got out pretty well, Famous Crimes. He's doing enough to hold fast Talk and Paddy, but flying out wide, Gidget K looking to clear the face of the field. And we'll get over. Gidget K's going to take it up. But Duggan was immediately off the pegs with Famous Crimes, the favourite for the retake. Going through along the inside, three back, covered in gold. A clear third, caught without cover, Fast Talk and Paddy restraining. And going to the inside lane, sneaking through to four. There she was. Fast Talk and Paddy want some cover. Crack and Filter follows it in the 1-1. And then came American Guy, who's third over and now third last around Brightly Blaze. Back second to last was Coco's World. And the last one was the local restraining back to the tail end of the field, capped to the max. The lead time was 39.3, so the leader has them well stretched out. Famous Crimes was crossed initially off the arm by Gidget K, but he was immediately off the pegs for the retake. Duggan with the favourite, and it's strolling along unchallenged. It's a big gap, 50 metres, covering first to last, and no one's challenging the favourite in front. Gidget K second, third, racing on the pylons at the moment, covered in gold. Pulling hard, there she was over on the peg line, and sneaking up and into outside was Crack and Filter. It's out in the open, doesn't want to be there. So Coco's World is realizing that a spot in the first over position up for grabs. So slides up to take that position second at the bell. 31-4 first quarter. It's been a muddling tempo. So 1-1 now is Crack and Filter, and three back the outside is American Guy. Cap to the max is four back the outside, pulling hard, and there she was still pulling its head off, four back the pegs, then Fast Talk and Paddy, and the last one is Brightly Blaze. They're into the final lap of the 800 metre mark in the Oxley Feed Mills three-year-old. 32-2 is the second quarter. It's been a stroll in the park for Famous Crimes. Goes into the back straight, the fave unchallenged, a couple of metres clear of Coco's World, who's dashed around from the back up to second before they quickened up. They've got 600 to go. Third in the trail, Gidget K, waiting on the Abbey Dam Farm sprint lane. Crack and Filter's fourth poised. The inside, needing an out, is covered in gold, covered up in fifth by American Guy, then cap to the max. There she was, Brightly Blaze, and Fast Talk and Paddy's dropped off the pace. 27-6, fast quarter down the back, where Coco's World is putting it to Famous Crimes. It's got to lift the favourite, Famous Crimes. It's under heavy pressure. Coco's World's travelling strongly. Three deep now, Kraken Filter joining in with fresh legs. Into the straight, taking the front, Coco's World. Kraken Filter loomed up, American Guy's late on the scene. Famous Crimes can't go on, and it's Kraken Filter first up off a spell, speeding clear. Kraken Filter first, second Coco's World. From there she was, who flew, and covered in gold, getting home well late into fourth. Famous Crimes found little when it was wanted at the end, and with it, American Guy, Brightly Blaze, cap to the max, Gidget K, and last over, Fast Talk and Paddy. 27.8 was the last quarter. 158.5 was the mile rate for Aldebaran Park.
1: Kraken Filter beat Coco's World, and there she was. Will be third, 3:11 and 10 after race number three from the Bendigo Trots. Richmond, their first tonight is, well, we're bang on jump time basically. Nice conditions out there, good fine for a 12 racer, and 280 the opening favourite here, no grief. Ron Knight is at the track.
2: So runners are being placed in, first line go forward, second line about to join them. Heat one of the maiden. Light goes green. Bunnies are on the way. Favourite from the seven, Hear No Grief. They're all set. Racing, Hear No Grief got away nicely.

0: broadcast issues at Rockhampton for the first with no signal. 8-2-7. If you had a ticket at Rockhampton, these not official on the TAB website yet, or not even gone interim yet. We're just waiting for the divvies. 1-8-2-7. Blitz and Boo took out the first from Rockhampton. Touch base with Liam Mullery, hopefully, for race number two in around 6 minutes. Here's the second from the Meadows tonight. They're heading out there. 1-2-5. The key hopes for the watchdog team. One is Azuro, start number four. It's been close up at Bendigo, all three efforts to date. Start number four tonight. They haven't missed though. $1.55, nice and short. Let's get out there at the Meadows.
1: Heat two for the Sportsbet Maiden Series here. So it's at $1.55 and $2.90 for Zara's Leon. And then 13 for numbers five and seven. So runners at the starting point for race number two. 525 metres maiden heat here for the second on the card. And greyhounds will be moving up fairly soon here. And it's into 145 now, so it's firmed up even a little bit shorter in the last minute or so. Azuro, 145, and Zara's Leon, 320. Moving in well, race two, second of 10 here tonight. Just the six runners engaged here for the second event. And the green light is on, we're set to go. Favourite from the red box. Ready for a start. Racing, Azuro came out pretty well on the inside, showing some pace and trying to go up on the outside was Jetty Jumper, putting some pressure on. They had a bit of a bump and Jetty Jumper kicked away by two or three. Zara's Leon in second, then further back was Aston Louise. Azuro drifted back to fourth, then further back was Derby Time and Stidham Arizona. Down the back, Jetty Jumper the leader a length or so. Zara's Leon might be the danger at about two or three to Aston Louise. Around the corner, it's still Jetty Jumper a length or two in front and Jetty Jumper will lead all the way. Second Zara's Leon, third Aston Louise, and Azuro no luck the first corner and fourth. Then came Stidham Arizona. Well back in the field there was Derby Time, and the run is around 30 and 14.
0: Jetty Jumper wins, $15 the pay. Zara's Leon second, Aston Louise will run third. Let's move to the Meadows, race number two, and we move there from Ballo, from Bathurst even, race number five over the 1,700 metres. Where are we? Here, $3 the favourite ticket with a tab, and nice and firm in the markets as well. Buddy Brilliance, won two of its past three. When I say firm, five into $3. It's sat at that $3 spot for some time now. Eight wins, 29 career starts, dominant favourite. There's been cash for Grayson Red as well. Memphis Fury and Always Be My Pony at to $7. Round out the key hopes. Here's Brandon on Jump Time.
2: And that was in 56.2. Grayson Red's got the speed to lead this. Whether or not Blake Medlem wants to is a real question. But Buddy Brilliance will have a lot to say about the tempo of the race, and maybe it's a case of Buddy Brilliance will, on his reputation, run onto the front here, and they might leave him alone. Blake Medlem with a really, really difficult tactical decision to make in the first furlong of the lower long where champions are made. Pace the up to 70, field of 10. Tab Mobile into the back, they're ready to run. Stand by for a start. Signal, racing. Grayson Red from the inside was away well. So was McLean. So was Memphis Fury. And they're going to dispute the early lead. Now, Buddy Brilliance didn't get involved early. It's worse than two-thirds down in the early part as rolling onto the front was Memphis Fury to cross Grayson Red. Third on the outside after 200 metres was In the Sky. And it's being followed by McLean. And even deeper out on the course is Better Keppel in No Man's Land. One off the inside, Always Be My Pony, just drops back to the marker line. It's being followed by Moz London, who's in the second half of the field. Now there's one really hanging badly in the second half of the field as they run training center turn. That was Buddy Brilliance. Next in the field is Tapaganush, and last of all is Better Shush. First section was 29.2 after a lead of 8.2, and Memphis Fury wants it done. He's leading by about 6 metres. Second spot is Grayson Red, and Jet Turbo's trying to get this leader to settle but doesn't want to at this stage. So Better Keppel's immediately off the inside, and 4-3 markers is Always Be My Pony, and it's covered up by Into Sky, which is one out and one back. Moss London on the inside of McLean. Tapaganush, Buddy Brilliance rather, is...

second to last, and last is Better Shush. Second section, 29.959, won the half. And Memphis Fury, has he settled any better? Maybe marginally, if anything. He leads the way 4 metres. Second spot, Better Kepler. Third, the inside is Grayson Red, who'll wait for the passing lane. And now off around them, three wide is Buddy Brilliance. This has been a race of a few moves. Into Sky is now in the second half of the field on the outside of Always Be My Pony. Better Shush is trying to run up on that three wide cover flow. Tapagadush is doing the same thing. McLean is second to last. And last of all is Moss London, 28-1 the quarter. Try to break the field apart is Memphis Fury. Grayson Red still chasing, still hasn't been let off the bridle. Buddy Brilliance is flat to the boards. Always Be My Pony is about to try and stoke up. Rest of them are making heavy weather of making any ground. Memphis Fury leads, but here comes Grayson Red back to the inside, looming very ominously. So too, Always Be My Pony down the outside. Memphis Fury, Grayson Red, Always Be My Pony drawing to the line together. Memphis Fury beating in second spot a photo. Grayson Red, Always Be My Pony. And they cleared right out on the rest. Right up the inside, McLean might have picked off a few with Moss London. Well back in the field, that is Better Keppel in company with Inda Sky, Better Shush. Pulling up pretty quickly after that was Buddy Brilliance and Tapagadush towards the end in 55-1.

0: 30 seconds out at Ballarat, race 4, heat 2 of the sports bet. And D'Souza runs the favourite here. Took a long, long time to get wound up here last week over the 450. But wound up he did get, and he arrived in the very last stride to beat Madam Sirius. Drawn closer to the rail tonight. That might get him in touch with the leaders earlier. No matter, punters have really rallied to him. He's 140 into 133, number two. Madam Sirius, who went within an eyelash of beating him last week, is 480 out to six. Poor Nessie, 650 out to seven. 21, Poor Erlo. 23, Promote Tilly. 23, Yondu Bale. 34, He's a Tycoon. 61, Lucky Spin. Moving in. Ballarat race four. All in, green lights on, they're right to run. Set. Racing. D'Souza slow to go, winning at Poor Erla from Promote Tilly and Poor Nessie. Now D'Souza's gone to fourth and he's going strongly up near the inside rail up to third now, followed by Yondu Bale, Madam Sirius, Lucky Sping and the He's a Tycoon. On the turn, Promote Tilly's out five in front. D'Souza getting around Poor Erla as they turn, but Promote Tilly's a good long leader. D'Souza trying to get wound up late, but it's going to be all too late, and Promote Tilly goes all the way. Beats D'Souza, followed by Poor Erla, and next in would have been He's a Tycoon, Poor Nessie, followed by Madam Sirius, Lucky Spin and Yondu Bale, and no time on race four.
1: It'll be Promote Tilly taking out the fourth from Ballarat, draws box number four, pays a big price too, $21. D'Souza second, Poor Erla will run third. Getting close at Redcliffe, race number five tonight. It's only 30 seconds away. Runners are out there, 260. Top pick tab fixed odds. Estival, 350 for Connie Spirit. And our Uncle Les at around the $7 mark is next best in the betting. Terry's tipping Connie Spirit to beat Estival 8-2, shopping right up at the top of the market. Let's get to Redcliffe.

0: Do Don't Think Drawn on the outlet, Sammy Secret, now Uncle Les, Estevel, Kiwi Royalty has drawn the poll. Sporty Az, Cotty Spirit, Diamond Dino are on the second line. First leg of the quaddy coming up. It's also the first leg of the Daily Double. She's Got Talk. Used the passing lane and won the previous. A $7 chance. Rated 159. Beat Jukebox Jet, who also used the lane. And Love and Mystics, he was third. So the gate on the bend for the Stevie Redback Pest Control. In the starting area, the green light. Racing, Sammy Secret, Our Uncle Les, Estevel. All began well, reading outside to win. They outpace Kiwi Royalty. Cotty Spirit goes to fifth, then Sporty Az, Diamond Dino. Trace a Bullet, Do, Don't Think. From wide on the front line, went straight back to the rear. Lead time was not fast, 11.9, posted by Estevel, who's showing the way to Sammy Secret when they reach the 1,300 metres peg. Kiwi Royalty third, holding the inside of Our Uncle Les. Cotty Spirit, one out, two back, followed by Sporty Az, Diamond Dino, Do, Don't Think, and now Tracer Bullet whips them in with short of a lap and a half left to run. 30.8 from the mile marker to the 1,200 metres peg. Estevel on Garrard's Corner, a narrow leader over Sammy Secret, who's sitting in the breeze when they turn down the running for the bell. Kiwi Royalty on the back of the speed. Our Uncle Les, one by one. Then Tracer Bullet on the inside of Cotty Spirit, followed by Sporty Az, Diamond Dino, and Do, Don't Think. They've left the half mile behind, 31.8, 1 second slower than the first quarter, run by Estevel, who's only ahead in front at the 600 metres peg. Sammy Secret still working outside of the leader. Our Uncle Les has had a sweet run. He's peeling now across the top of the triangle. Kiwi Royalty under pressure. Then Cotty Spirit, Tracer Bullet, Sporty Az, Do Don't Think, Diamond Dino, 29 flat, third panel. Estevel in front of Sammy Secret with Our Uncle Les looming three wide, and the trio have broken away from Cotty Spirit and Tracer Bullet. Estevel's all out. She comes around the final bend in front of Sammy Secret, Our Uncle Les, Estevel, Sammy Secret, Our Uncle Les, the three in a ding-donger. Estevel clinging on. Sammy Secret, a late dive, missed. Estevel, Sammy Secret, Our Uncle Les, Trace the Bullet, Do Don't Think, Sporty Az, Cotty Spirit, Diamond Dino, Kiwi Royalty.
1: Five down, Redcliffe is another crack at the finish. The two on the inside, Estevel, live. That was my lean, that it may be hang on. Four, Sammy Secret dives at it. Now Uncle Les wasn't too far away. It holds third. So two or four, fight at the finish, Redcliffe. That result as soon as we get it. Maybe if you had to have a pick, Estevel. Let's move to Richmond. The second event on the card, 60 seconds away. And they're over 400 metres. Estevel falls in, gets the cash there at Redcliffe. Sammy Secret goes in the frame for second spots. Okay, doesn't look like there's a lot doing there at Richmond for the second event. Anyway, a quick look at the market. We'll see what it's doing. $2 for Zipping Hornet. There's been a big push against it. 135 out to $2. Near miss, 230 out to 260. But they did bet a much bigger price. Zipping Milano 7, 850 Zipping Bath, and Piece of Cake. Double figures, this has been the mover, 17-12, and now 850 the 3. Looks like it's been well fancied tonight for the second at Richmond. Let's get it to the track, Richmond race number 2. We'll find out what's doing here with Ron Knight.
2: Yeah, they were conducting the stir-up here a moment ago, and the money stopped just as they swing into the home straight, so they're changing the trolley now, and so there is a slight delay here, but I don't think it'll be too big of a problem.

0: All right, thanks, Ronnie. So delay for race number two there at Richmond, and hopefully not a long one, but maybe a couple of minutes or so. Give you an update as soon as they're ready to rock and roll there at Richmond for race number two. The Meadows is going to be next to go here on Sky One tonight. Third event, the Meadows, and Bun Quake at the 280 quote with the tab is hardest to beat. Grayson Bonney, box number 7, 340. And Instant Action, 440. Tiger Shark, 750. $8 Zipping Tira. Not much splitting most of these key chances. Favourite draws the red. And with the tab, it's been 360 down to $2.80. The other cash run has been Grayson Bonney, 440 down to 340. It's been a decent move. 7 to beat 1-4. The read from the watchdog quote there with Grayson Bonney. And there's a stack of punters agreeing. It ran third, the Meadows, behind Paul Cattier there in the lead-up run. The betting thinks that is the right form. So back one race now at Richmond with that delay. So jump onto the Tab app or the Tab website in about 5-10 minutes or so. You'll see the new start times, but essentially everything back one race and a new start time for the last, which we'll get you as soon as we hear from the stewards. But around 7:45 Sydney time for the second event as they fix that issue there at the track. Heading out towards the jump, the third at the Meadows, about 90 seconds away. Outside of the two that we've spent a bit of time on, Bun Quake is the favourite, and Grayson Bonney, who is probably the best tab firmer. Instant Action has been fairly solid, around 480, coming off the back of a second at Bendigo, behind Lightheartedness there a week back, looking for career win number 5 today. $8 for Tiger Shark, $8.50 for Zipping Tira. They've both been very soft in the markets, and $7.50 out to $10 for Tactician is next best and the longest priced in the Tab trade. Very competitive event from Paul Hammond, 4-1-2, Instant Action on top. We're about 60 seconds or so away from a jump. A reminder that Wednesday Tab offer on the Greyhounds tonight here at the Meadows and also at Ballarat. There's a winnings boost on featured runners every race, and the winnings boost in your account on bonus bets if that selected runner wins. Further information on which the featured runners each race, jump onto your Tab app, the Tab account, and get stuck into that at the Meadows and the Ballarat tonight. Here's Paul Lantman.
1: And basically led throughout from going out of the straight the first time. So it's 260 for Bun Quake now. So both Bun Quake, Grayson Bonney, definitely now the better backed runners. With Instant Action just a fraction easier to 6 and 9 for Tiger Shark. And then 10 and 11 for the other two runners, Tactician, Zipping Tira. At the boxes, race 3, the third of 10 events here on this Wednesday night. I'll be moving in pretty soon. Don't forget the Horsham Cup this Friday. Hopefully it's a great night for the club. And city-wise, Sandown tomorrow night and back here on Saturday night as well. So they're at the boxes. They're about to move in. Bun Quake, 270. Second pick now. New favourite, Grayson Bonney, into 260. Heavily backed in the last 5 minutes is Grayson Bonney for Julie Chilcott. Just about ready. All secured away. The green light is on. We're set to go here. Race 3. Racing, Bun Quake on the inside came out pretty well, showing pace there. Grayson Bonney. Grayson Bonney goes to the early lead. Zipping Tira followed across on the outside and is trying to duck toward the inside. Then came Bun Quake, a length and a half Instant Action, about 2 lengths Tiger Shark, then Tactician last of all. They go down the back straight. Zipping Tira holds the inside now from Grayson Bonney. Third Bun Quake, and then came Instant Action. Coming around the home corner, Zipping Tira still the leader. A length or so, Bun Quake is railing late, but it's still Zipping Tira. Zipping Tira wins it. Second Grayson Bonney, Bun Quake third. Fourth Instant Action. Then for the back game, Tiger Shark and Tactician. And the run is around 30 and 49.
0: Zipping Tira wins out to $12 there in the end. One of the most unfancied runners in betting in the race. They open 480, which looks about more right after the race, of course. Seven maybe dives over one for those minor placings, but Zipping Tira is going to win. $12, the best pay on the totes. Bendigo, the fourth, a trot over the 21.50, is gearing up to go. It's one-way traffic for Brother Mountain, 2.30 late tab into $1.80. Outside of that, $4 plus the rest, 4.60 Voldaga. There's been no support there at all. Little Miss Valley specced into 4.60, back to 5.50. right here at the death. Lachlan McIntosh waiting for us.
2: Son of the great Propulsion. And looking for back-to-back victories. Led all the way to win at Melton 10 days ago. Good. 12 days ago, and it's $1.85. $5 on that second line, Voldigar and Little Miss Valley. So the main fancies in the betting have drawn the outside gates. And they're moving up. The back row is I Am Harrow, Sabi Halil and Butler's Wharf. All the other runners starting off the back of the gate for the Aldebaran Park Trot. So race four of the night. This wraps up the early quaddie on tonight's Big Ten race card. The gate swings around the corner. Brother Mountain, the favourite. Drawn in gate four, behind the cab. They're all set. There's the light. They're on their way. And galloping off the inside, Lucky You. And going away nicely, African Gala to get to the pegs. Brother Mountain was going forward and out deep. Little Miss Valley had its neck in front past the post the first time, but is still off the track trying to work forward. Brother Mountain was going with her, and they engage in a battle for early supremacy. And eventually, Little Miss Valley's going to work around and take it up. Brother Mountain settles second. Racing in third spot on the pylons, African Gala. They're well stretched out with a solid tempo. Sabi Halil is moving up on the outside of Matasoff and back on the peg line, I Am Harrow. Buried five back the inside and second last of the group, edging up past it, Voldigar, and following forward, Butler's Wharf in the running line at the tail end of the group. And after that gate break, tailed off out the back was Lucky You. They work their way to the end of the back straight, 38.9 lead time to the mile, and racing keenly in front, Little Miss Valley has launched through a pretty quick first three quarters of a lap. Brent Thompson's trying to hold her back, but she's keen to get on with the job. Little Miss Valley running them along through the first circuit, sitting in the trailing spot, Brother Mountain. Favourites lobbed a nice spot in the box seat. And sitting out in the open was Sabi Halil, moving up a little bit closer to the action now second. Voldigar's having a good run, 1-1. First quarter of the mile, 30.9. So for this grade, a solid first lap. Three back the inside, African Gala. Next is Butler's Wharf, third over. Matters off, last of the group, I Am Harrow. And after that early era, Lucky You's just following them out for practice. They're into the final lap of the Aldebaran Park Trot. And the pacemaker sending them along at a good clip, Little Miss Valley. Work forward at the start from the outside of the arm to lead and has had them running along since then. Second, Sabi Halil, forced to do all the bullocking work in a solid tempo, now feeling the pinch a little tapped up. Brother Mountain is in second spot following the leader. On the pegs, three back, African Gala. Voldigar popped out of the 1-1 as Sabi Halil started to yield ground in front of it. Butler's Wharf is also moving forward three deep. Matters off. I'm Harrow is still back last and looking to move into some open air, but 20 metres off the leader. 30.3 was the second quarter. They've got 500 to go. And it's Little Miss Valley who's sent them long. Brother Mountain's in the clear second, about to move up to the wheel of the leader. Voldigar's three deep. Butler's Wharf broke back in the field. African Gala's got through to fourth, fifth. Matters off. And then I'm Harrow. Homeward bound. 29-2. They went down the back. Top of the lane. Little Miss Valley has given a sight. Leads from Brother Mountain, who's into the clear but under pressure. Voldigar's grinding on down the middle. Little Miss Valley in front at the 100. She's run them off their legs. Brother Mountain's trying hard, but Little Miss Valley is going to be too good. And Little Miss Valley ran them off their legs to lead all the way. Brother Mountain second. Third, Voldigar. Fourth, I think it was African Gala just in front of I Am Harrow. Further back in the field to Matasoff, a break to Sabi Halil. Butler's Wharf broke over at the 400-metre bend and finished back with Lucky You. 29.8, 159.1 was the mile rate for Aldebaran Park on the Aldebaran.
0: Little Miss Valley is going to win out to $7. Got Brother Mountain second, Voldigar will be third, 7-5 and 6 home from Bendigo. Let's get to Rockhampton. Had some signal and broadcast issues there for the first. Hoping we're good to go for race number two. The first was taken out by the opening favourite, Blitz and Boo. Race number two, good news. There are the dogs heading out towards the start. And say g'day to Liam Mullery.
3: 5 and 7, 480 about the two. Race number two at Rockhampton and arriving down at the boxes. So we're back on track here before the running of race number two. Nice to know I was talking to myself for a few minutes there during race number one. I'll tell you that the winner was Blitz and Boo, who was the well-supported favourite for Trav Elson, won by a pimple. It was a good finish. Pity no one got to see it. One beat the 8, 2 and 7, 1, 8, 2, 7 numbers on race number one.

0: Race number two, they're at the boxes here. $2.80 about the eight being Opalonix, former Tasmanian now with Darren Taylor. $3.20 for both five and seven Super Seaplane. And She's Nippy, $4.80 about the two Swan Spirit. Super Seaplane for Ben Davey, who spoke very well on behalf of the industry, not only on Monday at the industry forum, but on the news today. No doubt backed up by plenty, not just from the Bundaberg region, but central Queensland in a whole. Four, they go for race number two, $2.80 about the eight, $3.25 and seven, $4.80 for the two. The second at Rockhampton, first heat of a fifth grade over the 4.07. And they go. Super Seaplane, two runs here. Did trial well prior and hasn't had a great deal of luck. I did give him a good chance here, but there's plenty of speed drawn outside with She's Nippy and Opalonix. Green light on. Race two, Rockhampton. They're ready. Racing. Super Seaplane began well. Speed won the Stratus the inside, and then She's Nippy charging over to lead. Super Seaplane around the outside of Wonder Stratus to fourth is Opalonix. Then Swan Spirit six away, Spring Seam. She's Nippy by two on Super Seaplane. Opalonix working hard outside of Swan Spirit. They put a gap on the rest. It's She's Nippy in front of Super Seaplane. She's Nippy with a good kick. Super Seaplane tries hard. Just misses. She's Nippy holds off Super Seaplane to win. Third home was Swan Spirit, then came Opalonix behind those in the field. Then we had Spring Seam and Wonder Stratus at around 23.80.
1: She's Nippy. He's going to win, beat Super Seaplane. Swan Spirit will run third behind them, 7.5 and 2. Let's get back to Ballarat. The fifth on the card tonight is about 60 seconds away. And Onyx Lass at the 350 is a very narrow favourite. Key rivals come off the back of some good form. Last start winners both off the 8 and the 7. She Likes Beer and Poor Christie. 380 for She Likes Beer. Poor Christie has won 2 of 4, in fact, at the 550 quote, box number 7. It's been bet down from $8. You can understand that move. Same thing, She Likes Beer has been well fancied. And outside of that, She's Saintly looks like the one they're happy to bet hard against. Went up $3.50, it's out to $7. But it is a race where most are fancied enough and there are plenty of hopes. Let's get out to the track with Rob Tester.
2: This is Ballarat 5 at the start for the fifth at Ballarat, the Happy Horse Produce. Won't be long before they move in here. Tim for the fifth. Wide affair here, Onyx Lass, 350, 380 She Likes Beer, 550 Poor Christie, 7 Honey Stirrer, 7 She's Saintly, 950 Compare Bubble, 13 Aston Author, and 18 Cackling Susie. At the start, Ballarat Race 5, the fifth of 14 about to run. Favourite Onyx Lass, $3 out to $3.50 ahead of She Likes Beer, who's 8 into $3.80, number 8. Moving in. Coming up at Ballarat, race 5. Odds are right. Compare Bubble, She's Saintly, Onyx Lass, Poor Christie, and the evens, Honey Stirrer, Cackling Susie, Aston Author, and She Likes Beer. All in. Green lights on, they're right to run. Set Ballarat. Racing. Winning at She's Saintly, straight out to lead, joined by She Likes Beer. Going up in the centre is Cackling Susie. Honey Stirrer, Onyx Lass and Compare Bubble, followed by Poor Christie. Aston Author, the tail ender. Off the back, She's Saintly, a narrow leader. She's Likes Beer going to it. Honey Stirrer right behind them on the rail. They turn. She's Saintly, the lamplighter. She Likes Beer, Honey Stirrer getting up in the centre. She Likes Beer grab the lead, though, wide out. And She Likes Beer is going to win from a photo between Honey Stirrer and She's Saintly. Won't be a lot in that. That's a head Bobber ahead of Compare Bubble, Aston Author, Cackling Susie, Onyx Lass and Poor Christie. And the run there is a good run return by She Likes Beer, who's been heavily backed to win race number 5.
1: She Likes Beer is going to win, pays $3.40 and gets away with the fifth from Ballarat tonight. Let's get back out to Bathurst. Race number 6 is over the 1,700 metres. 2.10, favourite way is Tennessee Kid. Hardest to beat. Reveal Jet at around that 260 mark. I'm here to party. Brandon Cranborg's happy to steer us into here. It's out to $13 now and can certainly caused the upset. $4 though, down to $2.10. Tennessee Kid's been the tab best firmer. I'm here to party on top for Brandon. 3, 7, 4, and 6 with the late mail. 8-3-2 confirmed back at Ballarat behind She Likes Beer, She Santley, and Honey Stirrer. To get to Bathurst.
3: Commodity in the maiden, and I think that's why it's found itself in this race here, Emily's Prince. It looks possibly a little bit out of grade here, but the maiden was already full for the stable. All right, so Festina Lente will be one of the last up. The dome's about to fill its position, and we're right to go for the Bedwells Feed Barn. Stock Feed Blends, the sixth race. Favourite number 4, Tennessee Kid. Set to go. Signal, racing. Liv Vance from the inside was away okay. So was Sergeant PJ. I'm here to party, not getting involved early as Tennessee Kid's go to roll to the front. Deeper out is Reveille Jet. It's starting to rev up wider. And so now I'm here to party is going to take a helmet, which is now middle of the group. It's being followed by Festina Lente. And up on the inside, Lucky Zara is just going to save some ground. Lookout's worse than 2/3 down, 6 metres away in the field to the dome. And last of all is Emily's Prince. So there's one off stride here. Liv Vance is off stride and is seemingly going to gallop its way right the way back through the field. So the dome has to take off 3 wide and that shuffles the pack. So Tennessee Kid leads the way. Lead time was 8 seconds. First section was 30.1. Reveille Jet's going up to look it in the eye and I'm here to party. Is now one out and one back from Sergeant PJ who went to the markers. Lookout is going to get a good trail past the judge with one to go. The dome is 3 back in the running line. Liv Vance recovers but lost a lot of the early advantage. Festina Lente gets around it. Lucky Zara last is Emily's Prince. To the railway side, 8.50 to go. And the leader is still Tennessee Kid, and it shows out by a neck. Reveille Jet the outside. Second section, 30 and 3. 60 and 4 the half. One out and one back is I'm Here to Party covering up Sergeant PJ. Lookout's behind and then the dome. Liv Vance is worse than 2/3 down as they run the cattle wash back straight past where they started. Festina Lente third to last. Lucky Zara's on the inside. And at the end, he's Emily's Prince as they run to the Stewart's Tower at the 500 and now they're about to get serious. Tennessee Kid turns up the wick. Leads a metre and a half now on Reveille Jet who has to respond past the quarter pole. 28.8 the third quarter. Sergeant PJ's running a real nice race in behind and I'm Here to Party's about to present 3 horses wide. Lookout's trying to get off the inside. The dome starts to move with also Festina Lente trying to loop the entire herd. 200 to go. Leader is Tennessee Kid. Reveille Jet's beaten. Sergeant PJ up the inside is making plenty of ground at the 100. Don't tell me a massive boil over here's coming. Tennessee Kid, Sergeant PJ coming. Not quite fast enough. Oh, Tennessee Kid. Favourite backers don't want it over again, but it's fallen across the line from Sergeant PJ, Reveille Jet, and the dome will be 4th. Back behind those was I'm Here to Party, Lookout, Liv Vance, Emily's Prince. Well back was Festina Lente, one of the last to clock in, and Tennessee Kid at the 100 looked like it was in major strife, and I reckon a nose will be the margin for the horse on the outside.
1: Yeah, I reckon Brandon's nailed that. Bathurst race number 6. Confirm with some tights in just a moment. Got Richmond's gearing up for the second event. They did go back a race officially. So new start times on the Tab app or the Tab website throughout the night to have a look at. 4.27. There's the photo from Bathurst. Back here at Richmond, around that sort of $2 quote, Zipping Hornets, the favourite. It's been very soft in betting. It was the last time we updated this market, 135 out to 215. Since then, has tightened back up a touch towards the $2. 280 for Near Miss has been the best early move. Support dries up late, hit 250 back to 280. Did bet close enough to $6 thereabouts. 10 into $8 piece of cakes, the other one. The Tab team have had a ticket on. Tennessee Kid paid 280, best of the three totes. Clear best as well, Super Tab. So hopefully it holds up your way. Let's get out to Richmond, gearing up for race number 2, heading towards the start. Let's get an update with Ron Knight.
4: Yeah, runners are approaching the boxes here. This is race 2, heat 2 of the maiden. And I can inform you that all the problems have been fixed, but we're back a race, and the last will now go at 11.15. So this is the second heat of the maiden, 3 heats of this particular maiden series. And favourite here is the 1, Zipping Hornet. It was a bit easy earlier on, but got out to 2.15, back into $2 now. Near miss in the six has had admirers, just drifting back out to 2.80 now. And you've got $6 the 8, $8 the 3, and $10 the 2. They've all been thereabouts. So runners move over now behind the boxes. Still on Riverston. Heat 2 with the maiden over the 4.01. Colours and leads come off, and we're about to be loaded away. First line going forward. Second line about to join them. And we're just about set. Favourite in the one. Just back into odds on slightly. Light goes green. Money rolls. They're all set. Ready. Racing. Zipping Hornet begin. Not better tonight. Goes to the early lead. Now up there was no brothers. Zipping back trying to rail through and out around.

0: 22:30 across the totes. Didn't beat one home about 2 months ago. Bounces back well and truly tonight. Beats Near Miss, beats Zipping Milano. 1, 6, 8, and 3. The numbers. Let's get to the Meadows. The fourth on the card. 60 seconds away. Paul Hammond's tipping Wong. Houston draws box number one. One of the two key chances. Ivory Mahara off the six is the other of them. And off the pair of them, Wong Houston's been 310 late back into 280, but a little bit soft from the early trade. And Ivory Mahara is now into favourite at 280, 340 in. Good betting race. Here's the Meadows.
1: Handy placing behind Galloping Red there on Monday. So it's got a quick backup from Monday to Wednesday, that greyhound Miss Jekyll. And it's basically equal picks here. Ivory Mahara and Wong Houston around the 280, 290 mark for the fourth race here on this Wednesday night. The quaddie will kick off the next race, race five, which is over the 5:25 at 8 past 8. But first things first, I've got the Gorski truck and trailer event. Tier 3, Grade 5. Runners behind the boxes. They'll be moving in fairly soon. Axel's Radar was placed last start. Usually can get back in the field, but runs on pretty well usually. It's at 390 and been a little bit of late money for it. Ivory Mahara, though, is the 260 favourite now. They're moving in for Race 4. Gorski Truck and Trailer. All secured away. There is the green light and we're set to go. 525 metres. Set. Racing. Wong Houston, the inside, beat them out by about a length or so. Going up Axel's Radar. Axel's Radar, the outside, and pushing hard is Ivory Mahara. Ivory Mahara goes to the lead. Wong Houston, second. Third on the inside was Cruzado. Then came Miss Jekyll, and last of all, Axel's Radar was checked going into the first corner. Down the back, Ivory Mahara, the leader, a length and a half to Wong Houston. Similar margin, Miss Jekyll. Then came Cruzado. Axel's Radar still last around the home corner. Ivory Mahara's just in front, a length or so near the line. And Ivory Mahara wins it from Wong Houston. Tight for third, Cruzada or Miss Jekyll. And then came Axel's Radar. And the time is around 30:56.
0: Ivory Mahara is going to win. Wong Houston will be second. 6-1. And gee, third's tight. Two diving over eight, maybe. Ivory Mahara pace out to 320. Let's get back to Redcliffe for the sixth event on the card tonight. Two clear chances in the betting. 155, Judah Red is the shorter of the pair. Notions at $2.80 is the other, with the tab trade, 4 into 280 for Notions, 240 down to 155, the favourite Judah Red. So that doesn't help us. The first five picks in betting here are last start winners, including Straight Narrow, $14, $17 Mr. Freeman, and Cheeky Baby, 21. Jump time. Let's get there with Terry.
2: They're about to break their pre-race formation. 1780 again for race number six. The six tonight. First leg of the treble tonight. It's the second leg of the quaddie. The quaddie first leg to Estevel, a $2.70 chance. So the mobile's on its way. And it's racing to the creek tomorrow. Back here to Redcliffe on Friday night. And there's a Monday night meeting following Marburg on Sunday. And of course, no need to tell you, the creek Saturday night. $1.55 plays $2.90. Notions the second favourite, drawn the pole. Judah Red the favourite, drawn right behind Notions. The light is on and there's trouble. This horse is galloping left, right and centre. Notions, one of them. Cheeky Baby, another. And Judah Red was checked and is last as the field strings out. Cheeky Baby finding trouble, getting into a rhythm. And Judah Red, the favourite, is second last now through a lead time of 12.1. And when they settle, last flight in front. Mr. Freeman from the second line was able to go to second in the breeze and Happy Tulhurst third, followed by Need Not to Worry, who gets the one out, one back, then Straight and Narrow, three back in the outside line, around Notions, who's well back now on the inside. They ran a first panel of 31.8 for the mile.

0: Star Red is second last of the main group on the outside of Victory Adam, and Cheeky Baby is 50 metres away when they make Garrard's Corner. The leader is Last Flight, in a race that was completely disorganised and turned on its head at the start. Last Flight in front of Mr. Freeman in the Breeze. Happy Tulhurst on the back of the leader. Need Not to Worry, one out, one back, 30.7 for the second quarter of the mile. Notions is midfield on the inside of Straight and Narrow, followed by Victory Adam, Judah Red, and Cheeky Baby has become well and truly detached. They're on top of the triangle. Last Flight in front of Mr. Freeman, who's working, trying to close the gap, getting to within the neck of the leader when they go past the quarter pole. Clock stopped to 29 flat. Happy Tulhurst running third, inside of Need Not to Worry. Straight and Narrow's peeling, Notions the inside, Judah Red is peeling, very wide when they turn. Last Flight in front, Happy Tulhurst got the lane. Last Flight in front, Straight and Narrow zooming down the outside, going home over the top, and Straight and Narrow got up to beat Last Flight. Happy Tulhurst, Judah Red out wide fourth, then Victory Adam, Mr. Freeman, Need Not to Worry. Further back then was Notions. Cheeky Baby, after the hiccup at the start, came in last of all.
1: 5, 3, and 4. Straight and Narrow is going to win around that $15 quote. Last Flight second, and Happy Tulhurst to be third. Let's go to Rockhampton for heat number 2 over the 400 metres. And $1.35 dominant favourite draws the blue. Summer's Edition, Liam's tipping it to beat Rocky Raccoon. And Fielder is there in the mix as well. So from the tab, this short price favourite now $1.35. $1.65 late into $1.35, and if you're quick enough on the trigger, there's a little bit of $2 plus around first thing. Just 8 to get through at Rocky tonight. Good fine conditions. Liam's tipping 4.71 if you want to have a ticket here for the third at Rocky. Back to Ballarat. Greyhounds the other side of this. Bendigo trots inside of 5 minutes. Let's get out to Rockhampton.
2: Thanks, Tim. Yeah, the third coming up here. Second heat of the fifth grade over the 407 and well back today. Summer's Edition into 135. Went up a decent enough price given the form lines here, you would suggest, and punters were happy to snap that up. 240 earlier today. Did run second to Cody Starr in a Q Gold final over 510 2 runs ago in midfield to Hello Elsa over the 457. That was on Saturday night. So won the quick backup. Travis Elson's won the first two races, so looking to make it 3 from 3. Rocky Raccoon ran well here on Sunday. He began a bit better, which is key for him. He does like a bit of room early, so drawn out in box 7 should suit. And we know he's nice and strong late, and Fielder should be on speed from the inside. Runners at the start, race number 3, Rockhampton, second heat of the fifth grade over the 407. Summer's Edition. One thing I'll say about her, she has won 4 of 37 with 20 placings. I guess that's a little concern, particularly if you've missed the price and are stepping in at 135. On class, she's the best dog in the race. But it is a short quote. She can have a little flat spot mid-race, particularly at the 407. We've even seen it over the 500 at the Q after jumping quickly. She can just hit a flat spot before hitting the line again late. We'll see what she can do here. Drawn box number 4. Room inside should assist. Green lights on. Set to go. This is race number 3, Rockhampton. 135 Summer's Edition. They're ready. Racing. Summer's Edition begin quickly. Fielder's punching up. Bella Matilda not far away with Flash Dash, followed by Rocky Raccoon, who checked back to last. Tara's Debbie's up in front of it. In front, Summer's Edition on the outside. Bella Matilda's trying hard. Around the outside comes Flash Dash. Fielder's still there. Rocky Raccoon's not with us at the moment. Last of all is Tara's Debbie. Bella Matilda really putting it to Summer's Edition. Summer's Edition kicks in now, though. Summer's Edition too good. Bella Matilda second, I think, just in front of Flash Dash. And Rocky Raccoon in the fourth. Last in 23.8. So Trav Elson makes it.
1: Okay, so 23.8, the run ends up being dominant display after race number 3 there at Rockhampton. Moving on to Ballarat. We're about 60 seconds or so away from a jump, and $1.35, another shorty Electrify. You got the Bickies there at Rockhampton.

if you're shopping at that end of the market. We'll see how you go here with Electrify. It ran third, was beaten at Sandown behind Aiden's Warrior, solid form, was a winner prior to that, leading into that race over the 715. That's about a month ago. Springs the obvious form. It's looking for career win number 10 tonight. The betting certainly not letting it get under the guard. 145 down to 135, showing no signs of getting out either. 280 out to 340 as a result for Slick Nitro. Beat home Unique Star by a couple lengths there. It's last start hit out around the Shepparton circuit. Bendigo winner prior to that, and the Bendigo win was a 6.5 length dominant job. Poor Fortress, $13 out from $4. 26 plus the rest of the field. Poor Fortress, the big betting drifter. Solid enough the other pair, and a good late move into the $1.35, the main story for Electrify. Here's Rob Tester.

0: here for the GRV distance racing. 128 Electrified, 210 into 128 Slick Nitro, 280 to 370, 440 out to 14 Poor Fortress, 21 to 41 Fast Reply, 750 to 34 Midnight Phantom, 17 to 31 Lady Brianna. At the start, this is Ballarat race number 6. Beyond start time now, so we'll move in pretty quickly here for the 6th of the night, 6th of 14 coming up. And runners at the boxes and about to get ready. Coming in, Shorty Electrify. Third in the Group 1, Sandown Company's last run. Runs the favourite here from box 4. Odds are right. Evens moving in. They are nearly right to go. Said now, green light's on. They're right to run. This is Ballarat Race 6. Racing. Electrifier left well. Going out hard, though, Slick Nitro is going to lead initially. Up on the rail goes Poor Fortress, and around them is Lady Brianna. Midnight Phantom. Electrifier got shuffled out to second last, and Fast Reply, the tail ender. Down the back, Slick Nitro out by 2 lengths now. Over Lady Brianna, Poor Fortress, Electrifier going up on the rail, running on. They're followed by Midnight Phantom and Lady Brianna. Off the back, and Slick Nitro still a good leader to Poor Fortress. Electrifier running on strongly back near the rail now. Comes to the outside as Slick Nitro turned in front. Electrify winding up down the centre, and back on the inside is Poor Fortress, but Slick Nitro clear, and Slick Nitro goes all the way. Beats Electrify. Close up, Poor Fortress has run a nice third in front of Midnight Phantom, followed by Fast Reply and Lady Brianna. They run there 37.84.
1: Two wins, 4 second, 1 third. The way they finish from Ballarat, it's Slick Nitro spoiling the party for Electrify, who ended up starting at $1.28 there with the tab, 37.84 as they get over the 660 metre start. Let's get to Bendigo at the trots, 21.50 the trip. Lockie McIntosh tipping Kenny's Son to beat Spirited GJ, who might be the value in the race. Now to around the $10 mark. Sebastian's Waiting, the other one on top for Bronte Nuremberg. Bronte's late mail 9.6.3 throughout a 10 racer tonight at Bendigo. Here's race number 5 at Lachlan.
2: This is the first leg of the quaddy tonight, Huntley Lifestyle Estate by Lincoln Place Trot. Favourite at 2.15, Kenny's Son. Looking to break a run of placings. And 2.60, Sebastian's Waiting, who's first up off a spell for the powerful trotting stable of Chris Finozio. So 2,150 metres the trip for the 1-3 win trotters. Same conditions as the previous event, which was won by Little Miss Valley. So race 5 of the night from Bendigo, nearly at the halfway mark. The favourite, Kenny's Son, on the outside of the arm, and Sebastian's Waiting, who's drawn 2 on the back row. Clearly the top 2. In the tab fixed odds betting, they're ready for the dispatch. There's the light. The Pride's Easy Feed gate speeds off on the field. And away nicely, Spirited GG from the 3-hole, flying out from out deep. Kenny's Son, the favourite. And he's going to zoom across and take it up. So Kenny's Son was able to stride across and lead the fave. Spirited GG is going to settle down in the trailing spot second. Moonshine Louie pushing up along the pegs third, making a break. CJ on Broadway into the first turn, taken up to the outside of the track to keep out of the way of the runners coming through from the back row. Sebastian's Waiting has moved up to 4th from the back line. And then it's Classic Gold, who was able to sneak off the peg line, getting right up along the inside. Zulu taking the shortcuts along the marker line as they head along the back. Then Better Man recovering from that early error. Truscott's Elegance moving deep. CJ on Broadway after making an early error is going up along the peg. So as they work out their positions, caught 3 deep. Truscott's Elegance is going to work forward. So Truscott's Elegance initially drifted back at the start, but it's going to roll forward now and go up and park where no one else wanted to go. 40.8 was the lead time to the mile. And Herbertson has the favourite, Kenny's Son, going along strongly in the lead through the first lap. He's showing them a clean pair of plates. Second is Spirited GG, secured himself a nice spot following the favourite. 3 back along the inside, Moonshine Louie. He's racing quite keenly on the pegs underneath of Truscott's Elegance, who's sitting out in the open. First quarter, 31.2. They're at the bell. 1,000 to go. Sebastian's waiting, is just waiting for the last opportunity to move. He's in the one out, one back with the one in front of it. Truscott's Elegance just lagging back a little in his face. On the inside, buried away, four back, Zulu. Five back, the inside, CJ on Broadway. Around it, it's Classic Gold and the tail end, A Better Man. They work their way inside the 800-meter marker. 31.3 second quarter. 62.5 first half of the last mile. And down the back for the last time, the favourite is in front, Kenny's Son. Still unchallenged, leads by a length on its helmet, waiting on use of the Gabby Dam Farm Sprint Lane is Spirited GG. Out in the open, Truscott's Elegance just trying to edge up a little closer. Now Sebastian's Waiting is waiting no longer, coming out of the 1-1 and setting sail out after his co-favorite as they near the quarter. He's just starting to trot a little awkwardly. So Sebastian's Waiting speeding up alongside of Kenny's Son. They'll corner together the favorite. Spirited GG's about to ease off their tails. 29.8, they went down the back, running on to its Classic Gold from the back half of the field up to fourth in the lane, striding away. Sebastian's Waiting, trying to battle on over on the inside, Kenny's Son. Spirited GG, and down the outside it's Classic Gold, but it's all Sebastian's Waiting. And Sebastian's Waiting first up too strong, second close, just grabbing into the end. Spirited GG in front of Kenny's Son, and it's Classic Gold fourth, running up behind them Zulu, a break to Moonshine Louie. And back with him, CJ on Broadway, Better Man. And after a tough run, Truscott's Elegance knocked up to run last. 29.8, then 28.7 home. They've mile rated 21.1 for Aldebaran Park.
1: Very smart performance. Sebastian's Waiting, top of the market. One of the two sort of clear chances there. Gets around, runs a 3.30 quite New South Wales. The best three tights across the screen. Heat three, this maiden continues here out of Richmond, race number three on official jump time. Favourites off the six. That is Zipping for Lazo on top with the tips there at the track. 6.4.7.1. Late mail to Richmond. We head
3: into 2:30. So collars and leads come off, and we're about to be loaded away. First line going forward. Second line going in. Favourite now, the six, Zipping for Lazo, the best back runner, light green. Money's on the way, we'll soon know. They're all set, ready, racing. Beef Kebab, Dwelton missed it by five, coming out nicely. Leon Bonkers out wide, set up a quick lead. Going up behind it now, Zipping for Lazo. Further back would have been Zipping Corey. Then further out would have been Reborn Viper. A long way back, Midnight Aztec, Beef Kebab. Coming around the corner, that one, Zipping for Lazo moved up on the outside, went to the front, and Zipping for Lazo races away. His brother Zipping Corey will run second. Third will go to Midnight Aztec. Then behind them would have been Reborn Viper. Beef Kebab lost it at the start, and Leon Bonkers wound up back there near him in 22.80 odd.
1: Zipping for Lazo wins. Zipping Corey will run second. Midnight Aztec back in third spot. 22.91 the run. It's back to the Meadows for us. We go to race number five, and about 90 seconds away from jump time. $1.30 impetuously is the tab favourite. 140 down to 130. It's having start number five here tonight. Looking for career

0: too. Started for that win second up there at Bendigo. That was over the 425. Found the front. The only race it's found front, it's won by seven. It's been midfield home at the Meadows latest. That was only 4 days ago behind Sweet Geordie. So big watch on the favourite. 460 in from five, Rev Oberon. And a jump out to $15 or better the rest of the field. One-way traffic for the yellow. Paul Homan agrees. Tips it on top of seven and eight. Might be the roughie. The cover out to 20-1 now off the wide draw. Here's the Meadows with Paul.
1: Rev Oberon and Scott Larifis. So they've got a very good hand. But the punters like impetuously for John Barber. It's a 130 and will anchor. It'll be the anchor for many quaddies here tonight, impetuously in the first leg by Bernardo from Submission. It's had the four starts for one win. That was at Bendigo in a flying 23.54. And is going to go the short price for it. It's had one go here at the Meadows, ran fifth from box seven on the 20th of June last week. And was sent out $4.20 chance last week. It's a red hot favourite here in this particular event at 122 to kick your quaddies off. So it's kind of like a treble. That's if the favourite wins, and if it gets beaten, it could be a king's ransom. They're moving in for the De Battista Real Estate. Mixed grade 6-7 here, race 5. Good luck with your quaddies. Last of the runners loaded away, and there is your green light. We're set to go. 525 metres. Racing impetuously, the favourite about third away. Showing pace was One More Dram, the outside, but there goes impetuously. Showed a good turn of foot and track sense early and goes to the lead by three lengths. One More Dram in second spot. Third place, Investor Bale. They're strung right out. Then came Rose Violet from Scott Imposter, well out of its spruiking, with Rev Oberon and Scott Oliferous off the back straight. And it's impetuously doing it beautifully. About three lengths in front of One More Dram around the corner. And impetuously, very impressive here, leads all the way. Second, One More Dram, tight for third. Vestibale or Scott Imposter made late ground. Then came Spruiking from Rose Violet. Well back, Rev Oberon, Scott Oliferous. And the time is very good, around 30.14.
0: Slick performance, impetuously at the $1.10, as short as you're looking at. Supertab, $1.22. The result with the fixed odds. We'll get the job well and truly done. One More Dram, second off box number two. Investor Bale will be third. Getting close to jump time here at Bathurst. Race number seven. Two-year-olds get around. Close to jump time. Two opes is the betting. $1.50 shot Rogue Bandit. And Electrocute at the 270. Rounds out the others. Out to 14 or better the rest. Here's BK out at the track.
2: The Proto Star, but some of the other corporates have got some of those markets out, and they give us at least an early lead to where the official tab market will see those particular runners going. And of course we've seen some of the other slots make their move in the Proto Star, and it looks as though without unveiling too much that some of the Group 1 form is going to be strongly represented over the next couple of weeks. So they're coming forward now. Rogue Bandit at 155. This is through the Nutrien series, where it's faced Smack Bang Bart twice. And, well, for Jason Lee, who is aboard that runner, it's a very, very serious animal and certainly would beat these by 19.5 metres. Electrocute goes really good on its day. It ran second to Revan Reynard, who was good in an APG grand final as well. So there's some good futurity form here in the two-year-old as the green light's on. They're racing now. And Our Lou was clearly beaten out. Harbourview was one of the first to get the call. And from deep out, charging across is Electrocute. And Rogue Bandit is going to have a play for the front as well. Lucky Jess back in behind those. And from the second row, 7th Avenue is away pretty sharply too. Up on the inside is the first starter, Captain Valiente. Next in the field is Star Base from Whole Lot of Little. And at the end of the field is Spartan Chimes. He didn't get involved in the early speed. He's 25 off the front. The lead time was 8.3 as they run training centre turn and head in the direction of the 1200. And it's been a dawdle once they found their spots. And the long odds on Rogue Bandits in front by 5 metres. First section 30 and 3. The outside is Electrocute. And the Goulburn pair are going to dominate the race from the front. Third, the inside Harbourview. One out and one back is Lucky Jess past the judge. Our Lou, 7th Avenue. And up on the inside is Captain Valiente as they make their way out of the straight. Next is Starbase. The inside is A Whole Lot of Little. And last of all is Spartan Chimes about to pull out with its one run. 850 metres left to go. They're about to raise the second panel. And Rogue Bandit leads the way by 5 metres, 32.2, so they slowed it down all right. 62.5 for the first 800 metres as they run the cattle wash back straight once more. Electrocute the outside starting to give some ground. Harbourview's about to bullock off the inside and getting going now from a 1-1 position was Lucky Jess to loop Electrocute, who's clearly not going well at all. 7th Avenue's next up on the inside is Our Lou, and it's being followed by Captain Valiente. Whole Lot of Little is trying to get into the race. Just in front of it is Starbase, and last of all is Spartan Chimes. 400 to go, 29.6 the quarter, and out in front is the long odds on Rogue Bandit. He's cleared out now. He leads by 6 or 7 metres. Harbourview's trying to push off the inside. Lucky Jess is going to try and keep him in a pocket. 7th Avenue winds up with a head full of steam, but Rogue Bandit's nicely clear. 150 metres left to go. He's got the rest of the field struggling here, Rogue Bandit. Harbourview runs on okay, so does 7th Avenue, but it was all Rogue Bandit. Rogue Bandit beats in second Harbourview. Third in will be 7th Avenue, and fourth up the inside, Captain Valiente at Eye Catcher. Our Lou was next, Spartan Chimes, and then comes Starbase from A Whole Lot of Little, and just in front of it as well was Lucky Jess, and the other one has been pulled up and the driver has dismounted. Something clearly amiss with Electrocute. Forgive that run.
0: Yeah, Rogue Bandit certainly takes advantage with a soft win, price to match at the $1.55. Makes it win one, start number four, and was well suited there tonight. Second and third, grab you in just a moment. Moving to Rockhampton, the fourth on the card. Heat number three of this series out there at Rocky over the 400 metres. And $1.45, back-to-back wins for Super Special, who's chalking up those wins at Rockhampton. In just the four starts, the two wins here, pretty dominant, both of them over Rocky Raccoon, and the market is all over the form, 145. The Kenya Dig Deep is the last start winner at 460. Has to be a live danger, $6 as well for another scrub. Rounds out the key hopes. Let's get to Liam.
3: 850 about Scotch Rocket. Race number four, Rockhampton. Runners arriving down at the boxes now, 140 Super Special. It's been really good in her last couple of wins. Good early speed. She gets room to the outside. She looks hard to beat. So about to move forward for race number four, Super Special Ken Booty. $1.40 nice and short. Can You Dig Deep? Was good winning here last week. Began much better and was always going to run time from that point onwards. Scotch Rocket, a bit surprised about the drift with her. She hasn't had any luck at all in her last couple of runs, and she went 23.33 three starts ago. Now, if she gets any room early, she'll be very strong through the line. Another scrub at $7. Trav Elson's won the first three races here tonight. So looking for four on the bounce. Another scrub, who's the last start place getter at the queue. Four they go for race number four. 140 nice and short, Super Special, aiming up for the hat trick here. Here they go for the fourth. Scotch Rocket, $8 chance. Still think that's good value. 23.33 PB just three starts ago. If she is anywhere near those leaders, she'll be charging home late. Green lights on, all set. Race four, Rockhampton. Shorty in the two. They're ready. Racing. Super Special began okay with Boulder Beach, and now Scotch Rocket's going forward. Copter Check, though, out the back and getting around them. Another scrub to share the lead with Boulder Beach. On the scene, Apollo Sun back to fourth. Can You Dig Deep? Then Super Special, Scotch Rocket in front. Another scrub, too clear. Apollo Sun wider. Can You Dig Deep? Winding up now. Another scrub leads. Can You Dig Deep? The inside, Apollo Sun. Another scrub. Trav Elson, four from four. Another scrub defeated either Apollo Sun or Can You Dig Deep? Fourth in, Super Special in front of a desperately unlucky Scotch Rocket, and Boulder Beach at around 23.90.
0: Another scrub wins. We'll kick out $7 light across the toads and chalks up Caribbean 3. Start number 11, ran second at the Q, their latest. Q on Lakeside behind Barefoot Ravens, been in good form. Gets back into the winner's circle tonight and beats a tight, goes second, third, 23.95 the run. Leave it there from Rocky. Let's get to Ballarat, heading out towards the start, 60 seconds away. And tips at the track with Rob Tester. How high? Very hard to beat. The tab betting agrees. It's a winner out at Goulburn 3 starts ago. Went to Bendigo latest. Started short. Started around 220 and Kraken Whiskey bet at home by about half a length or so. It's $3 down to 195. There's a mover. $4 Poor Estrella. Key Philosophy rounds out the Key Hopes out of box number one at 650. Runners at the start. They're over the 450. Here's Rob.
4: Good, Tim, thank you. Yes, how high? Ran a cracking race behind a smart one at Bendigo. First start in Victoria. That was on the 19th of June, just last week, and was an excellent performance there last Friday, beaten only three quarters of a length. And a reproduction of that will see him go close here. Lightly raced. How high is $3 into 190, touch 180. 5 out to 7, Key Philosophy. 13 to 41, Aston Ping. Poor Estrella, 420 into 370, back to 390. All mucked up. 5 out to 19. Poor Hazelton, 10 out to 26. Faye Valentine, 950 into 750. 10 out to 23, Kopecky Ritt. Moving in. Getting set, Ballarat, race number 7. Coming up. Odds are right. Evens in, they're set to go. Green light comes on there, they're right to run. Set Ballarat. Racing. How high, slow to go. Winning the start, Poor Estrella. How high is going up hard in the centre. Trying to go out after the front runner as Key Philosophy went through to grab the lead. Then all mucked up, Aston Ping, Kopecky, Red Faye, Valentine. Poor Hazelden all mucked up. On the turn, Key Philosophy, the lamplighter. Poor Estrella and How High wide up. Key Philosophy turned in front though. How High won't make the ground up and Key Philosophy sprints clear to win well. Over a photo between Poor Estrella and How High. There's not going to be much in that. All mucked up has flown to get fourth, and then Kopecky, Red Faye, Valentine, Aston Ping and Poor Hazelton. The run's a good one there, 25.06.
0: Key Philosophy gets away with it and wins in good style and a good price, even better price, that's around the $7, 25.06 is the run. Let's get to Redcliffe, race number 7, $1.22 now. For All Eyes on Bling, clear dominant favourite, it's been clearly best back with the tab. Tips at the track, shorty for Terry as well. 2.76, the key chances, Terry Spargo waiting for us, Redcliffe.
5: And the mobile gate's in position, Tim. Waiting for the caller. Just like the previous race, the market says only two hopes. It didn't quite work out that way in the previous, with trouble at the start. Seeing both the first and second favourites in trouble. Notions breaking. And due to red being checked. But now the gate's on its way. The Dan Costello Photography is race number 7. Second leg of the double tonight. And it's the second leg of tonight's treble. Third leg of the quaddy. So the mobile's rolling. The shorty, All Eyes on Bling, coming from gate number 2. And the second elect, the only other runner under double figures, Quick Shave, the inside of the second. They're on the bend. And we're ready for some action. Green light. Racing, All Eyes on Bling began well. Just Another Talk on the outside of the favourite second, Vincent Bell third, followed by Glen Eagle Hunter going through from the second line in front of Quick Shave, and then Our Ultimate Penny, Charm Away. Only One Reason went back from wide on the front line, went straight down to the pegs on the inside of Rock Your Socks. They're spaced out in the early stages of the race through a very pedestrian lead. lead time of 12.1. And that was run by the long odds-on favourite, All Eyes on Bling, who reaches the 1,200 metres peg with a break over Vincent Bell, giving chase in second spot on the pegs. Quick Shave is one deep on the outside of Glen Eagle Hunter. Then Charm Away, Just Another Talk, Only One Reason, Our Ultimate Penny, and Rock Your Socks whipped them in when they left Gerrard's Corner behind and came down the running for the bell. All Eyes on Bling in front with Quick Shave, the second favourite of the market, making a move onto the back of the leader now. So the pair who dominated before the race dominate was short of a half mile left to run. 30.6 first split of the mile in front of a second quarter of 29.3. All Eyes on Bling in front of Quick Shave, who's behind the leader. A breakaway still to Vincent Bell, Just Another Talk, Glen Eagle Hunter, Charm Away, Our Ultimate Penny, Only One Reason, and Rock Your Socks. All Eyes on Bling went past the quarter pole, stopped the clock at 28.5 for that quarter. Quick Shave just being niggled a little behind All Eyes on Bling, and they're still well clear of Vincent Bell and Glen Eagle Hunter. All Eyes on Bling reaches the top of the lane. Quick Shave gets the inside now, but All Eyes on Bling in front. Quick Shave on the inside trying. All Eyes on Bling tired. Quick Shave's closing the gap, not quickly enough. All Eyes on Bling ahead to Quick Shave, many meters away Vincent Bell, Only One Reason, Just Another Talk, and then came Charm Away, Glen Eagle Hunter, Our Ultimate Penny, and Rock Your Socks.
0: All Eyes on Bling does the job, not a lot more than that though. It's a very small margin with Quick Shave. The first two, to be fair, really gap the rest of them, but about a neck in it with All Eyes on Bling doing the job there at Redcliffe. 271, Vincent Bell, way back in third spot, but does round out the top three. Here's Richmond race number four. 320, The Trip, tips Federal Zorro to beat Funky Woman, who's out to a big price now at $15, but favourite dominates with the tab betting. $1.50 early out from $1.75. When these markets first opened, though, they did bet north of $4, probably for not that long. Can't wait. Very quickly went right off. Hits the track on debut. And there's an obvious tip around for the six. Lux Queen Lily, 5 out to 6. Same thing for Federal Zorro. And 6 out to 7.50, Not So Savage. So the 3, 8 and 5, they're solid as the key rivals to beat. That's because race day Can't Wait just gets out to 170. But overall, has been well backed. Let's get there at Richmond.
6: Yeah, runners arrive at the side of the boxes here. The Size on Ice at Richmond, the Maiden, over the 320. And won't be long and they'll go over. Yeah, the first starter here is the best back runner, Can't Wait, by Bernardo out of Red Hot Mouse. It's bred to be able to have some ability, and the money suggests it's got some. So these runners should be called up behind the boxes shortly. We're right on start time. If you just joined us and we're only up to race four, they all went back a race after a problem with the law earlier. So runners stove up behind the start. Race four, Collars and Leads coming off. So they're just about ready to load away. Now they look to be going forward. First line moving in. Second line about to join them. Favourite box six, the debutante, Can't Wait. Light green, money on the way, we'll soon know. Size on Ice at Richmond. They're set. Ready. Racing can't wait. Neil Astaway coming out, Not So Savage moving up on the inside. Comanche Wreck out deep would have been the other one there. Federal Zorro can't wait, recovered quickly though, got up on the inside. The leader back behind them would have been Funky Woman, Lux Queen Lily, but into the straight can't wait, missed the kick and still won comfortably. Second will go to Comanche Wreck. Third would have been Federal Zorro. Back behind him was Funky Woman, then came in Not So Savage. Pretty Shy was back there as well. Missed calls there. They've ran about 18.17. Good run for the maiden after missing the kick.
0: Hit the track for the debut. Very, very well fancied. Late back with the tab fixed odds even. 170 into $1.50. Shortest $1.40 in New South Wales. Totes can't wait. Handy performance.

0: performance in 1817, the run on debut, Comanche Rick and Federal Zorro, second and third. Let's go to the Meadows. Heading out towards the jump for race number six, Paul Hammond's with Alfredo. Tab Betting is also with Alfredo out of box number two, grade five, 525 start. It's been 270 down to 210. Stack of punters are keen as well. 50 seconds away to the Meadows we head.
1: Racings, it's a clear favourite here at 210. Phoenix Tan off the inside is at $4.40, given a bit of a hope. And Mighty Miss for Chris Armstrong is at $4.20, kept very safe. Then Off the Beer is best of the rest at around $7.50. But it's 210 Alfredo is the favourite here for Tina Woman and Dennis. And saw Dennis before. He's looking very sprightly downstairs earlier. $2.10 is the quote for Alfredo. $4.40 Phoenix Tan. $4.20 Mighty Miss Off the Beer at $7.50. And $10 for Mr. Manfredi from box number eight. It's even money now for this favourite. So it's been pretty well backed from box number two. They'll be moving in fairly soon. You need five impetuously on the ticket for your quaddie and winning the first leg. And Alfredo looks like it'll go very warm favourite here from box two for Dennis and Tina. It is $2 Alfredo. They're moving into the boxes, getting set. We stand with Tasmania. We certainly do. Race number six on the card. And Greyhounds are moving in well. The green light is on. We're set to go. Racing, Alfredo the favourite about second away. Showing pace, Phoenix Tan. Alfredo musters very rapidly though, the favourite, and puts in some lovely bounds. And Alfredo gets away by two lengths, Phoenix Tan. Going up to third was Off the Beer on the inside, Mr. Manfredi zipping Maud. And Mighty Miss last of all, down the back, Alfredo the pilot. 2.5 to Phoenix Tan. Similar margin in third, Mr. Manfredi's running on. Around the corner, Alfredo in front. Mr. Manfredi's putting in some big strides down the outside. Mr. Manfredi hit the line and won it. Second Alfredo, and then Phoenix Tan was third. Then for the back came Off the Beer. In behind those were Zipping Morty and Mighty Miss, and that's a big win. 30-21 for the pink, Mr. Manfredi.
0: Mr. Manfredi, $11 the pay. Eight will beat. 2-1 fighting out for second and third spot. Live off all the two dives. Replay, I'll stick with that. 30-18 the run. Bendigo next to go. A trot over the 29.50. Pretty close to jump time here as well. Quick read of the tab market. Top pair, 290 Kai Valley Misty and 310 Money Talks. So the dominant chances. They've both been fancied as well. Hit 240 one stage Kai Valley Misty. Hits 310. Back out from 290 Money Talks, but open 350. That's a story tab. Let's get there at Bendigo.
2: But Cranbourne, two starts ago. And then last time out at Maryborough, ran fifth, not all that far away in the race won by Brown Eyed Kate. Right out of the draw horse from the mobile, so can be a little risky at the start. Obviously, Kai Valley Misty, Tristan Larson taking the drive for his boss, Brent Lilly. It's drawn two on the back row. So they're forming up into their spots well. The Gabby Dam Racing Trot, race six tonight. The up to 37 grade trotters. They're almost ready. Set for the dispatch. Green light flashes on top of the gate. They're away. And getting off the gate well, Player Del Carmen. Bet Hotshot's got some toe too. Drew up alongside the challenge. In behind them, Heart of Graceland, fourth. And out deeper, the stablemate, Miss Royalty, looking to slide across into some cover. Sneaks across to be first over and without a helmet to follow. As taking the 1-1 position is Kai Valley Misty from the back row. On the pegs, Miss Avenger, the pole marker. Triple crossed early. Four back the inside under Money Talks, one of the favourites. Shuffle back along the inside. Louisville Lass from inside back row has been shuffled out to the tail, away sky high on its outside. About 20 metres span first to last as they go past the mile. Leader, Player Del Carmen. Alfred looking to back down the tempo and through the lead time in 40.8. Led the way only by a head. The outside fired right up on Miss Royalty, over racing badly without a helmet to follow. Brent White's trying to get it to settle, but it's pulling pretty hard in the trailing spot in third position. On the peg line there was Bet Hotshot, as eventually pulling its way.

0: Onto the top, I'm Miss Royalty. Left out in the open, Kaivelli Misty, the favourite, just edging up a little closer. And Money Talks is tracking the favourite's every move now into this last lap. Past the 1,200 in 29.6. They were revving through that first quarter with the leader over racing, I'm Miss Royalty, pulling badly out in front. Bet Hot Shots, three back the pegs now. Money Talks on its outside. On the peg line, Heart of Graceland. Miss Avenger at Stablemate tracks it. Second last away, Sky High, and Louis Villas has shuffled out to the rear, giving the leaders about 20 metres into the final lap of the Abbey Dam Racing Trot. 800 metres left to go, and I Miss Royalty has been over racing out in front, not pulling as hard now, leads by a length on Playa del Carmen. The favourite, Kaivelli Misty, is in third position. Money Talks tracks it up. Here's the move from Always Sky High off three deep, starting to round them up quickly, and Louisville Lass has jumped onto its helmet for a nice toe up. Back on the inside, Bet Hot Shot, sinking to the inside lane was Miss Avenger. Kaivelli Misty dropped out very sharply here, so it's gone. Money Talks got shuffled back and copped a bit of interference there, trying to get by with Heart of Graceland deeper. They went 31-7 the second quarter, down past the 400 in 30.7. The leader, Playa del Carmen, got a sneaky back straight sprint lane and led around the Great Ocean Road Real Estate home turn. Always Sky High, deep out but continuing to make ground, pushing into the gap between the leader and Always Sky High now is Bet Hot Shot. Plenty of room to work with there. Money Talks ran up behind them. Louis Villas and out even deeper, Heart of Graceland's running on there right across the track. Always Sky High reached the lead with 50 metres to go, and it's going to be Always Sky High winning second. Louis Villas just in front of Bet Hot Shot, close for fourth between Money Talks, and out deeper on the track there was Heart of Graceland. Further back to Playa del Carmen, over racing badly on Miss Royalty, got tired, finished back with Miss Avenger and Kaivelli Misty, the favourite. She had stopped as if shot, 30.6 the last quarter, and 22.3 was the mile rating for Aldebaran Park.
1: Always Sky High wins at a decent price, $10 best pay, Super Tab. Eight will be second, Louisville Lass. Fancy four back towards the inside. He's going to dive in for third spot. We're off to Rockhampton. We'll get there in 60 seconds or so. We've got the eight from the Ballarat Doggies on the other side. And then we are loading up the first at Happy Valley. Nine races to get through Hong Kong tonight. Starts in 4 minutes, and we get set with the stays in the opener over 2,200 metres at the moment. And around the $4 quotes for Rosewood Fleetfoot is the opening favourite. Perfect pairing for Breton Abdullah, and hail to the victors for Joe Moreira, the next two picks there in the market at this stage. Get to Happy Valley shortly, inside of 5 minutes away from a jump. Let's get to Rocky, race number five.
2: Came from this draw five starts ago. He was able to hold the lead there. He'll be hard to beat here, Daisy's Elvis. Drawn the inside, he's got Jaggery in the two, who likes to get up the track, so he should get plenty of room. He just needs to step cleanly. There is a bit of pressure from box five with Penny Day. She could get across at a lead, but she does get tired in the run home. Brother Jimmy was the Pathways winner last time out. He's had some late support. The best back has been Penny Days into 3.10. She went up at 5.50 after scratchings this morning, getting into $3.10. And Daisy's Elvis, just a little easy, 2.20 out to 2.60. Some money at a price, King Eternal as well. And Jaggery's been the drift, out to 8.50 after opening 3.90. Race number five at Rockhampton opens up the quaddy. Last four races on the program here tonight. 2.60 for the one, 3.20 the five. The main players in the betting. Daisy's Elvis has been consistent of late, drawing middle and wide boxes, should relish getting back to the inside. Has won three races from this draw in his 140 start career. Plenty of experience, all loaded in. Green light, race five, Rockhampton, the Masters. They're ready. Racing, Daisy's Elvis box cleanly, but there's Penny Days carving over to lead, and Brother Jimmy follows over. Third, Daisy's Elvis, fourth, Gosi Gizra, then King Eternal. Liga results well back with Fags, and last is Jaggery. Penny Days too clear, Brother Jimmy the danger. Three off Daisy's Elvis, work to do, Gosi Gizra making ground. Penny Days still in front, Brother Jimmy looming now. Daisy's Elvis looking for a run, Penny Days, and over the top, Brother Jimmy. Brother Jimmy.

0: League of Result Jaggery, and it was one of the last King Eternal at around 20.
1: Brother Jimmy, $8 the pay, 24 flat the run, 5 maybe falls in over 1 for second and third. Confirm that for you and go to Ballarat next.

0: favourite off the red box is Dapper Chap. Rob Tester tipping that way. Three wins on the trot, 12 from 24 overall. The latest of those wins last week by 10.5 around the Ballarat circuit. We'll get to Happy Valley for the first in just a tick. We are 2 minutes away from a jump, the first over 2,200 metres. Perfect pairing. Brenton of Dulles Ride is on top with the late mail from Tom Wood. That's at Happy Valley. Race one is after Ballarat.
1: Here off the red. Dapper Chap trying to make it four straight. It's in red hot form for Ned McDonald. Runs the clear favourite here from box one. Dapper Chap, 120 into 112. $7 Electrojet. 16 Matchbox Beast and 19 Solicit. Big odds arrest. Only one they want's drawn the red. Race number eight, the 8th of 14. Green light about to come on for race eight. They're all in, locked away and set to go. Ready, Ballarat. Racing. Dapper Chaff leaps swiftly on the rail, straight through to Assume Control over Solicit, Western's Nazire, wide out Electrojet, then Houdat, Your Matchbox Beast, and the tail ender Alacrity Dave. Mid-race, Dapper Chaff strode clear out by three lengths now over Electrojet, Solicit, then Western's Nazire, followed by Matchbox Beast, but in the straight it's all Dapper Chaff turned full of running, well clear to Electrojet, and Dapper Chaff treats them with contempt at the finish, wins easily to Electrojet, clear to Solicit, Matchbox Beast has run fourth, and in a strung out field. Next to last would have been Western's Nazire, Houdat Jewel and Alacrity Dave, and the run's a brilliant one, 24.84.
0: Dapper Chap wins as expected at the short odds. 130 is the pay. We're 30 seconds away from the first at Happy Valley. Firmer in the bettings, the favourite Rosewood Fleetfoot. The third.

Final horse going to the gate is number 10, Tyson Rumor, being by Mr. Ivan Hasi. All the horses are in there already. They're off. Slow start by number 2, Bravery Boss. Number 3, Dujak, moving up from the inside, takes the lead. Quick lead. Followed by number 10, Tyson Rumor, on the outside of the far outside. Number 7, Represent. There's number 4, Smile Sailor, on the inside. Number 1, Honeyberry. Behind him, number 6, Combat Taurus, on the outside. Number 9, King Prince, in the middle of the pack. A little bit behind number 8, Parvenu. Number 2, Bravely Boss. And at the back of the pack is number 5, Reno Magician. They're coming out of the backstage, heading into the first corner with number 3, Dujak, in the lead. On the outside, number 10, Taisei Rumor, on the outside. On the inside, number 1, Honeyberry. At the back of the pack is number 5, Reno Magician. Number 3, Dujak. Out of the back, number 1, Honeyberry. On the outside, number 10, Taisei Rumor, dropping back. On the far outside, number 7, Represent. On the inside, number 4, Smile Sailor. They're all heading into second and final corner.

Here comes the home stretch with Dujac on the inside. Smile Sierra getting closer. Smile Sierra moving in, took the lead away from Dujac. Smile Sierra is in the lead on the inside, trying to maintain that lead. So far, so good. Represent wants a challenge from the far outside. Want to chase down Smile Sierra. Smile Sierra keeps going, not letting it go. And Smile Sierra in for the victory. Number 4, Smile Sierra, being by Mr. Hattori, comes out victorious here. Race number 10 over number 5, Rino Magician. Number 7, Represent, were in the mix. We'll take a look at the replay.

0: True phenomenon might be worth covering in around that $15 mark. 110.7 for BK as they start to move forward.
1: He's only had 10 goes. He's run minor placings at four of them. Glinda Shannon is the favourite, and it's third up with form through Sunny Writer and Always Stormy. A three-year-old racing older horses is always a bit of a no-no in my books. I've gone with her on top, but I do think that it marks as a three-horse race between the 1, the 7, and the 10. So Bramante comes up. They're right to go for the Bathurst Party and Events Higher Pace. Signal racing. And Glinda Shannon from the inside was away best of all as anticipated. Fogwatch wants in on the early action, and Grant Falexi's going to try and run into a forward spot, and Baby LA is charging through up on the inside, and that quartet get 8 metres clear of Brioso. Mint up the inside is a true phenomenon, and Bramante's next back behind those runners is Sam the Man, Rolly Mint, and at the end of the field is Dream to Cure. It's three wide at the end of the field and at least 20 off the front as they run training centre turn. The lead time was 8.2, and eventually being able to fend off all challenges was Glinda Shannon to lead the way from Baby LA, and a true phenomenon's going to hunt through on the inside to be three markers. Bramante very wide is about to give Fogwatch cover first section 31 and 4. That's about the speed for this grade. Brioso Mint's now four back on the inside from Grant Falexi. The next pair are Sam the Man, on the outside is Rolly Mint, and Dream to Cure is last as they make their way out of the straight. It hasn't been held to skelter, and Glinda Shannon should have plenty left in the locker. It leads the way 5 metres. Baby LA, Bramante without cover. Fogwatch behind it. Next on the inside, a true phenomenon. Grant Falexi is three back in the running line around Brioso Mint. Now, Rolly Mint's got two behind her, but seems to be over racing a touch. The last pair, Sam the Man and Dream to Cure, 32.2 the next section. Half in 63.6. So they've run this at only a walk. And as they're down the cattle wash back straight with 600 to go, Glinda Shannon, every conceivable tonight. It leads Bramante on the outside 6 metres. Baby LA's going to hunt through. Fogwatch is next, a true phenomenon. And then comes Grand Falexi. Rolly Mint's trying to get to the outside with a helmet to follow home, but it's going to have to produce and sprint sharply. Third section was 28 and 9. Brioso mid-head of the others.

0: It's about 320 metres start, and the favourites flying, Reborn Maverick, four wins on the trot. Four from seven, the overall score, but those wins have been the last four starts and started pretty short the past two. The most dominant of them was leading two starts ago, beat up a small field by 4.5 or so. The half leading you on around that 250 mark late. Overall, it's been a decent little firm there off the red box. $2 out the 250, Shack Keeping is hardest to beat. We're on Jump Time at Richmond.
1: Yeah, runners are just making their way to the boxes. Probably still got 50 metres or so to get there. Late scratching of the six, near impossible. When it came out, they were all around the $3.310 mark. The one, the four, and the six were all around that $3 mark when it came out. So if you did bet early, there could be some deductions here. So they're arriving near the start now. Runners arriving near the start. First leg of the quaddy, the Street Smart Pavement Repairs. Fourth and fifth grade. So we're back to a field of six here. Vacant box in the five and the late scratching of the six. And at the moment, the red, the favourite, Reborn Maverick. They should go straight in about a minute past start time. They're at the side of the boxes and about to get called up behind such. Now they head up. So Reborn Maverick into 230 now. It's the firming one. So Collars and Leeds come off and they're about to be loaded away. Race 5 for Street Smart Pavement Repairs. First line in, second line coming up. Big Bernie out wide, the last one to go in. Now he's got it in. Light green, Bunny Rolls. Race 5, favourite in the one. They're all set. Racing Reborn Maverick away, sweetly going with it. There would have been Shot of Faith. Getting up behind them runners was Muscle Memory. Getting to the outside back then would have been Shuck Keeping, followed by Big Bernie and then Fantasia Queen. Railing through, Shuck Keeping took over in the corner and he's not going to run him down once he led. And Shuck Keeping too good. Second Muscle Memory, third on the inside, maybe Reborn Maverick. It was there with Shot of Faith.
0: Shuck Keeping wins. Muscle Memory second, four beats two. Part of the third and gets out the 350, the mark for Big Shack. Let's get to the Meadows, race number seven. Close to Jump Time here, and Paul's with Let's Cause Chaos on top of the seven, Socialism. Hard to beat off box number two. Let's get there at the Meadows.
2: Fixed odds Socialism, $4.20 Honest Beers, and $3 Let's Cause Chaos. So they're at the starting point. They're the first three favourites in the markets, the Hector Folliott Stud Grade 5 Stake. For the quaddy, you need 5 and 8. 5 and 8 for the quaddy at the halfway mark. So they're moving into the boxes. We're getting set race 7 of 10 here. Socialism, just the top pick by Hooked on Scotch over Let's Cause Chaos.

0: Santos. Moving in well. There is the green light. We're set to go. Race 7 here at the Meadows. Ready. Racing. Socialism got out okay. Went to the outside a little bit from box number 2, and there was good room for Honest Beers early. Honest Beers, the early leader, gets away by 2 lengths. Let's Cause Chaos up to 2nd. Socialism on the inside was a narrow 3rd from Magic Bullseye. Then Black Tycoon, Vintage King, down the back straight. Honest Beers, the leader, a length and a half. Let's Cause Chaos 2nd. Now Socialism is winding up around the home corner. Honest Beers still the leader by 2 lengths. Let's Cause Chaos. It's still Honest Beers. Honest Beers from Let's Cause Chaos. Socialism a game 3rd. Then came Black Tycoon. Further back was Vintage King and Magic Bullseye at the tail. And the runners around 30-51.
1: 172, and it's Honest Beers. Hayes north of $4. We'll beat Let's Cause Chaos and Socialism goes under. Runs 3rd for no 3rd tickets. 172, 30 and 51 the run. Let's go back to Redcliffe. Race number 8. Less than 30 seconds away from jump time here. 210 for Quillen is the top pick tab. Mac Attack, hardest to beat. Terry Spargo agrees and tips them that order. Let's join Terry at the track.
2: With the runners in the pre-race circle, it won't be long before they come out. Keir Lynn didn't make a foray into red figures, but is back to black as they're about to be called up. Race 8, fourth leg of the quaddie tonight, and the gate is rolling. The Gerrards here on track is a 3-year-old race. All eyes on Bling. The shorty won the previous, lasted holding Quick Shave and the run to the line. Gate on its way, heading down towards the bend. Favourite from the pole, and the second elect drawn right behind. It's Keir Lynn and Mac Attack. 1780. The light comes on. Racing. Keir Lynn began well from the pole. Rock and Massey in the centre of the line and Perfect Lou out wide left running. Perfect Lou revved up, is charging forward, attempting to cross the favourite and will, going around the first turn. At the time on the board, the lead time not fast, 11.8. Perfect Lou got to the pegs, but Keir Lynn had room to come off the inside and zipped around and eventually is the leader. They're on the top of the triangle at the 1300 metres mark, and Keir Lynn in front of Perfect Lou, Mac Attack, and Rock and Massey is fourth and the first left without cover. Lacey's Lass midfield on the pegs as they go past the lap and a half mark. 29.7 was the first split of the mile. Stunning Strangers 3 deep going forward on the outside of a whole lot of happy, and the last pair, a Jovial Jody, a round surprise baby, as they leave Garrard's corner behind and head down the straight with the bell pealing. Keir Lynn in front of Rock and Massey, and Stunning Stranger 3 wide going forward past the judge around out. Perfect Lou is running 4th and a whole lot of happy is 5th in the middle. Then Mac Attack working away from the pegs on the turnout of the straight as Stunning Stranger gives ground. Lacey's Lass pokes up along the inside. Jovial Jody is second last. Surprise Baby last. 30.3, second panel of the mile. Keir Lynn across the top of the triangle leads Rock and Massey working after the leader. Perfect Lou is under pressure. A whole lot of happy has peeled 3 deep. 28.7, third split of the mile. Keir Lynn in full flight. At the furlong pole, a whole lot of happy comes out of the pack, gives chase. Then Rock and Massey, Mac Attack into the clear, running on. Keir Lynn's all out, but turns with a break over a whole lot of happy. And Mac Attack down the outside. Keir Lynn's paddling. Mac Attack's going home quickly. Mac Attack grabbed Keir Lynn, and Mac Attack drew clear on the line to beat Keir Lynn. A whole lot of happy. Lacey's Lass, Rock and Massey. And then came Surprise Baby, further back Jovial Jody, Lacey's Lass, Stunning Stranger, and Perfect Lou, last of all. Final quarter, 30.4. Pelican Waters Resort mile rate, 158 and 3. 7, Mac Attack is the winner. Jack Chappell returning $3.90, $1.30. Keelin, money back. The Charlie Chase, a whole lot of happy, $5.80. 7, 1, 4 and 2. Interim placings after the Garrett here on track, race 8. Final leg of tonight's quaddy, 7, 1, 4 and 2. The winner, $3.90, $1.30 on UTAB. So the lead 11-8, and then they went out.
1: So Mac Attack's going to win. They run the top two. The clear chances in the betting, 7-1, and 4 rounds out the top three home. Let's get back to Rockhampton. The 6 now on the card, $1.55. Wide draw, back-to-back wins for Blazing Early. The overall score, 7 from 13. It went from Rockhampton to the Q1 Lakeside and smashed them there last week. Beat Walloon Rocket and Co., ran in 1964 around the Q1. And that form, the betting's happy to go again at the shorts. 145 in from $1.80. Let's get to Liam.
3: Potentially 6 on the line. We'll see what Blazing Early can do here from box number 8. So arriving at the start now, race 6, grade 4, 407, 155, Blazing Early. Really good strike rate. She's won the 7 of 13. She was a winner here. Two starts back on the 10th of June in 23 and 59. Then went back to the queue last week and won on Wednesday, leading all the way from box 3, going 1964. Loves the Rocky 407. One start from box 8, and that resulted in a win. And that was the win here a fortnight back. There's not much of her, just a tick over 23 kilos, but she's got a lot of early speed, which is exactly what you need here at the 407. 165, 650 late money for the two Van Zandt Hayes. $7, Mr. Unflappable, Carol Rain in the 950. She was very short here, winning last week. Carol Rain meets a stronger lineup this time around. Campbell Blaze has been in good form, winning 3 on the bounce. He's a $12 chance, so plenty of depth in this race. Blazing Early dominates the betting, but a few chances. She'll need to do everything right out in box number 8. 4 they go. First line in. Second line joins for race 6. First leg of the quaddy won by Brother Jimmy. The previous race number 6. Blazing Early, 165. Green lights on. Set to go. Ready. Racing. She missed it, Blazing Early. Strife from here. In front early is Legends Told. Now Blazing Early gets busy. Gets to second. Mr. Unflappable third. Van Zandt Hayes. Carol Rain improving. Clear blue sky. Campbell Blaze. Jester Beach. She's working overtime, Blazing Early, but she got to the front from Legends Told. Carol Rain. Campbell Blaze make ground. But Blazing Early, she's a winning machine. She does it again. And there's 5 for Elson. Blazing Early defeats Carol Rain. Third in Legends Told. And a gap away in fourth. In we had Mr. Unflappable, I think, or Campbell Blaze it might have been. Then came Mr. Unflappable, Jester Beach, well back in the field, was pulling up quickly, Clear Blue Sky, and it was one of the last in after race number 6.
1: Blazing Early at the $1.70 wins again. Carol Rain second, Legends Told third. Leave it there from Rockhampton. There's 2 to come on the card. Let's get to Ballarat, heading out towards the jump. And around a minute away from a start time, $3.90 the distance they get over from mix 3-4, and $1.33 spec and short price favourites. Lily Zoom lines up for career start number 37, trying to chalk up career win number 13. Won here a week ago, ran a 21.80 and has shown excellent early toe to lead up her past 6 or 7 starts, basically. So drawn the 7, there's a vacant box underneath, there is in the 6th, and getting into a short quite now. That Wednesday tab offer is here at Ballarat. All races this applies to, and at the Meadows as well. There's featured runners, if you jump onto your tab app or the tab account, featured runners each race where you qualify for a winnings boost if they get the cash in bonus bets. More information, log in now and get stuck in. Let's get to Ballarat.
4: Lily Zoom, 650 hour patch, 8 lightning rains. They're about to move in race number 9, about to come up. Race 9, they are at the boxes and about to get ready. 130 Lily Zoom, 650 Our Patch, 8 Lightning Range, 11 Talcott Bale, 19 Aston Monarchy, 26 Highway Hooligan. Coming up, moving in race 9, 130 Lily Zoom runs the favourite. Odds are right, evens in, and they are

0: just about right to go. Green light comes on now. They're set. This is Ballarat Race Night, about to run. Racing, they zoom out like a shot, straight across the lead, settling to Aston Monarchy and wide out Lightning Range, followed by Outpatch Talcott Bale, Last Highway Hooligan. Lily Zoom got down to the fence and race clear now to Aston Monarchy up to second, then Outpatch and a Highway Hooligan, followed by Lightning Range, but Lily Zoom turned with a full head of steam. She's in no danger. Lily Zoom and romps right away to win easily to Outpatch Aston Monarchy and fourth Highway Hooligan, followed by Talcott Bale and Lightning Range, and the run there 22.02. Number seven, the winner, Lily Zoom, wins again. Three wins in the last four and makes it back-to-back wins here at Ballarat. Seven, Lily Zoom.
1: Win at the shorts and wins again. 22 flat, just about the run. $1.30 the payout. Patch second, Aston Monarchy be third. Here at Bendigo, we'll get there in just a tick at the trots. 90 seconds away from jump time. Favourites, 220 Sporting Rage, dominating things. Lachlan McIntosh is tipping 9, Watch Your Back on top, has won 2 from 3, part of 5 career wins, going somewhere near his top though. 6-year-old Gelding, it's a stack of starts, the 50, and it's the rival to Sporting Rage, who's been best back with the tab late, 270 down to 220. We've got Happy Valley, race number 2 on the card, about 6 minutes away from a jump. They get over the 1600 metres, and the stay is over the 2200 in the first. Step down onto the track to kick off a 9-race card. We'll get there at the track in just a moment. Tom Woods Late Mail. It's Power Summit, a roughie at the $22. 7 to beat 11. Oriental Surprise, which is Zach Burton's ride. And Matsu Victor. 7, 11 and 1 from Tom Woods Late Mail at Happy Valley. Let's get to Bendigo.
2: Are the two favourites here. Sporting Rage was a runner-up to Watch Your Back last time out. And he appeared to have his chance to run him down. But there's a bit of a difference between their opening prices. Watch Your Back, a big correction down to $4.40 from its $12 opening. Talisker Skipper is racing in great form. It's won 2 of its last 4. It's at $5.50. Open 2.90. It's been a bit of a drift. Blue Cannon's been runner-up in probably slightly easier grade races. Its last couple is at $7. Weasley's at $8, in from 14. Classically Smooth and Other Locals at 11. Let's Went, a veteran local at 50-1. To Be Gold, the free leggers at 70-1 on the comeback trail. He's first up, but at pretty big odds, 70-1, the outsider of the field. 45-50 Raiders over the sprint, 16.50, the horseless of a Chuka pace. Sporting Rage gets the pole position as the favourite. Looking to turn the tables on Watch Your Back. They quinella'd their latest meeting at Charlton last Monday week. And they're the top two in the market again to battle it out. $2.40 for Sporting Rage, $4 for Watch Your Back, $5.50 for Talisker Skipper. So the sprint journey, $16.50. Favourite with pole position, Sporting Rage. Hard up on the gate in the pole. They're set for the dispatch. Standing by for the light on the Pride's gate. There it is, and they're on their way. Sporting Rage from the inside came out well and is looking to hold up early. Blue Cannon out toward the middle was out fast, but went roughly and broke. Talisker Skipper is driving up into second spot as Blue Cannon got the speed wobbles up and broke into the first turn. Let's Wentz following the leader early on and into the one out, one back trail are Weasley. They've dropped in their formation pretty quickly. Just beyond midfield, Watch Your Back, but was thinking about popping three deep, just staying in. Over on the inside was Classically Smooth from the wide gate, switching back to the peg line to save up some ground. And last of the group is the free legger, To Be Gold, on the back of Watch Your Back, and Blue Cannon messed up the starts, tailed off. 28-5, first quarter. Joint leaders, Talisker Skipper, who's just shading Sporting Rage, the favourite, past the bell. He was trying to slow them up, Herbie, on Sporting Rage, but Talisker Skipper is a little fired up on the outside and didn't want to let the leader get away with too easy a time. The veteran Let's Wentz right behind them, third, waiting on the Yabby Dam Farm sprint lane. Fourth, nicely poised is R. Weasley. The inside, classically smooth, under Watch Your Back, who's probably 10 off the leaders going into the back. To Be Gold and following them around for practice was Blue Cannon. 600 from home, 29 the second quarter, so a 57.5 half. Sporting Rage in front, only by a head. Talisker's Skipper, the outside, is keeping it honest, going up to pressurise the leader a little more past the 400. Then Let's Went in the trailing spot. In the 1-1, looking to peel was R. Weasley, but he's under plenty of pressure. Watch Your Back now is peeling out three deep, coming with a big run on the Great Ocean Road Real Estate home turn. To Be Gold ran up behind them, and then classically smooth, homeward bound. 28.6 was the quarter down the back. Herbie goes to work on Sporting Rage, the favourite. Watch Your Back chiming in down the middle. Talisker's Skipper soldiering on. It's the Charltonians fighting it out. Sporting Rage and Watch Your Back. Watch Your Back is going home a little too well, and Watch Your Back goes on its winning way. Is pricked at the end, had a little left in the locker. Beat Sporting Rage and Talisker's Skipper. R. Weasley was fourth, and they were followed home by Let's Went, To Be Gold, classically smooth, and after messing up the start, tailed off was Blue Cannon. They've run home in 29 for a pretty quick run. 154.9 mile rate for Aldebaran Park. Number nine.
1: Watch Your Back wins, pays out to $4. Sporting Rage goes under in second. Talisker's Skipper third, 9-2-4. Bendigo, 7 of 10 down. Here's Happy Valley, race number two. Mark McNamara likes Zeta Force. The other tip we'll give you at the track is Tom Woods.
3: So the first row is being locked away. Odd numbers are moving in. Lucy's Dream in box number one for Ben McLean. And the first row is locked away. Boom Panther, 165. And now the even numbers are about to step forward. Jesse Earnshaw locks away Boom Panther. Closes the lid. Reaches down, picks up the collar and lead. Content he can do no more now. The green light is on. Boom Panther's the favourite. They're ready. Racing. Boom Panther jumped okay. Showing early speed was Daily Driver up on the inside. Lucy's Dream, then West on Dasher. Boom Panther settles in fourth place, and last of all was Night Fright as they go to the back, and Daily Driver found the top. Out by three lengths, hunting up on the inside was Lucy's Dream. West on Dasher. Boom Panther still with some work to do, and last of all was Night Fright as they drive off the back straight. Daily Driver's going strongly. Out by six lengths on Lucy's Dream, then followed by Boom Panther, but in the straight, Daily Driver's clear, and Daily Driver wins by 5.5 lengths. Tight second, Boom Panther, or Lucy's Dream in a photo. Night Fright runs fourth, and West on Dasher at the rear, 29.90 the time.

side of Camaro Rose is now into $1.28. That's a crazy price, but has to offset box five, of course. So $1.28 in favourite box number five here, Camaro Rose. We got $5.50 about the six Spitfire George for Mary Verhagen. She got the Quinella in the previous, Mary. Well done to her. And they included My Julia. As we turn the page, My Julia and Big Cutie in 1746. $5.50 about Spitfire George. And we've got $8 about Lacey Red in box number one, who's more than capable. But outside the favourite, write your own ticket, apparently. But favourite punters will be hoping Camaro Rose can land and can strike here. More than likely been coupled up in a lot of exotics. Here we go, the green light, the penultimate race, number 11, fifth grade, up and racing now. Camaro Rose is starting to burn between runners and hit the ground running now and raced about three clear over Flying Blue Moon to second. They've beaten off the rest of the division of greyhounds. They are Jean Secret, Spitfire George, Black Kelly and Ace 10 Blue Wiggle. But Camaro Rose, the favourite, is far too good tonight. Sprinting away to win quite comfortably about, what, seven, eight lengths, Flying Blue Moon. Yet again, another nice improved run. It'll finish second. Now for third placing, well, they're right across the track. Ace 10, Blue Wiggle, Jen's Secret, Spitfire.

Roy off the three at 8.50 as well. Round out the key chances. Okay, so there's the dogs at least out on the track. Well, not quite on the track, in the stir-up before they get out there. Probably a couple of minutes away from jump time there. The tips at the track. Paul Ricochet at $9. Seven on top to beat six, eight and five. So they're in the stir-up. They've been having a couple of lure issues throughout the evening there at Richmond, and that's the reason for this delay here. Take a quick break on Sky One, give you an update. Richmond to follow.

0: start, so we'll get there shortly with Ron Knight. We've got the Meadows, which is going to jump beforehand, the 8th of 10. Now, 185, Urana Parallax is the obvious favourite there at the start, 240 into odds on. Victory XM, $5, $6 for Victory Yacht, the other two key hopes here. They're over the 600 start again, and they're getting set at the Meadows. Then we'll go to Richmond.
1: Odds on favourite here. Urana Parallax by Fernando Bale from Gypsy Urana. For Emma Scott has won 8 times. PB 34.35 here. And was third last start behind Elite One. Was only beaten a length and a half here last Wednesday. So they're moving in, getting set. Race 8 on the program. Last leg of the quaddie, Gorski Australian Made Tippers. Race 8 for the evening. And they're getting set. Not too far off a start here. 600 metres is the journey. Looks like they're all secured away. The green light is on. Favourite in box number 3. They're set. Racing, Glowing Ethics came out pretty well on the inside. Favourite Urana Parallax shows very good dash initially and has gone to the lead. The odds on favourite, Urana Parallax by 3 lengths. Glowing Ethics is second. Third on the outside was Fill My Pockets. A bit deep was Zipping Una. Back on the inside, Victory Yacht. Getting slightly checked, Auntie Faye. Well back was Poor Grady and Victory Exam. Down the back and Urana Parallax has dashed away about 8 or 10 in front. Glowing Ethics in second. Then came Fill My Pockets on the outside, Victory Yacht. But speaking of Victory, Urana Parallax is going to bolt in by about 8 lengths. Glowing Ethics second. Third, Fill My Pockets, then came Victory Yacht. In behind those was Auntie Faye, then Zipping Una, Poor Grady, and Victory Exam. And the time is around 34.54.
0: Highly dominant at the very short odds. Urana Parallax is going to win the 8th out of the Meadows. Glowing Ethics will be second. Fill My Pockets will be third. Richmond goes to Sky 2 with that delay. We'll catch up with them for race number 6. Moving on to Bathurst, race number 9. Second last on the card. 220 for Smooth Buckaroos, the one to get past, edging close to jump time. Here's Brendan Cranebull.
2: And not have to really do a great deal of hard work here. So, yeah, Tim, as you join me here with Detangled on top, look, it's probably too big an ask to win this race. That there are some quality three-year-olds amongst them here. And, of course, Smooth Buckaroo is a winner 2 starts ago and Cowboy Culture followed it up last start to just be too strong. But I just don't know how they settle here on the map. I just thought that Detangled would have the best spot.
3: So Collison leads come off and we're about to be loaded away. Race number 6, the Wick Coffee Stake. So first line looks like starter giving some assistance there to the one dog, having a bit of trouble getting it in. Now it's in. Second line coming up. Light goes green, money rolls, we'll soon know. The Wick Coffee Stake, favourite of the 2, Chrissy's Wish. They're set. Racing, Chrissy's Wish a bit steady out of Mocha Madness, flew out now, Chrissy's Wish recovered to go straight to second. It's look-

0: back there with Dawn's Boy, and then came Touch of Venom into the straight. They were biting the line by White and Benner. Not sure. Think White and Benner good enough to get there over Chrissy's Wish. Behind them runners then would have been... There was anyone but you there. So
1: he's detangled and still three wide is Smooth Buckaroo. He may well be able to push for the front here. The first section was 30 and Will Rixon sidles up alongside and soon after he's going to take the front. That leaves Montrell without cover and detangled three markers. Cowboy Culture one out and one back, and on the inside is Rock and Roll Bling shuffled a further spot back from Studley Fury. Wicked Strike is next, now five back the inside of on the outside, just trying to get into a better spot. Wicky, and last of all is Better Be Swift past the 800, second section 30 and 3, 60 and 3 the half. And as they run down the back, eventually able to find the front was Smooth Buckaroo, and he'll run from the front. Montrell parked without cover, Walker Rocks next, and then Cowboy Culture, and the inside is detangled. Next is Studley Fury, three back in the running line. Rock and Roll Bling's going to follow them from Witwicky, which is third to last. The outside, Wicked Strike second to last, and last of all is Better Be Swift as they approach the quarter pole. Smooth Buckaroo tries to break their hearts on the inside. Walker Rock staying with him for the meantime. Next section was 29 and 4. Cowboy Culture gets into the race. Detangle just marking time behind them as dropping away was Montrell. Studley Fury head of the others. Smooth Buckaroo leads as they run the bend. 200 metres left to go. Up the inside, Walker Rock, Cowboy Culture detangled behind those runners. Those four get away, but it's Cowboy Culture steaming down the outside. Over the top again. Cowboy Culture beats Smooth Buckaroo. Third will be Walker Rock. And then comes Studley Fury, detangled. Rock and Roll Bling held up for the entirety. Wicky didn't do much. Montrell, Better Be Swift, and last of all was Wicked Strike in 57.2.
2: Cowboy Culture is going to win at the 350. Smooth Buckaroo will be second. 10 beats 9. And grab your third in a moment. We're only one to go. They're at Bathurst tonight with BK. Let's get to Rockhampton, race number 7. Well, this completely dominates out of box number 1, Cody Starr. $1.10 shot there with the tab. Was beaten last start. It was around the Q1 though. And returns to Rockhampton, where the overall score's 8 from 12. Last effort here was a dominant two-length win over Summer's Edition and Co. Let's get to Liam. We'll find out more.
3: Cody Starr, very good form here. Q Gold winner, two starts ago, placed at the Q again last week. 5 from 5, track and distance. Box number 1 should suit. He should be winning. $1.10 now. He touched $1.04 not too long ago. He went up $1.50 this morning, which on face value, you could say was better than bank interest if he gets the job done. And Trav Elson, well, it's been a night out for Trav. He's had 5 winners so far, 5 of the 6 races, and he didn't have a runner in race number 5, so it's been a pretty decent night, you'd have to say. He doesn't have a runner in the last either. So far, every race he's had a runner in, he's won, and he's $1.10 to make that 100% record to finish the night. Cody Starr, $1.10. Pretty much write your own ticket for the rest here for race number 7 on the card, grade 4. All about Cody Starr from the inside for Trav Elson. One of the shorter price favourites you'll see anywhere on the Greyhound Planet tonight. Green lights on. Set for a start. They're ready. Racing. Cody Starr began okay. Better speed. Tuscan Tiger will lead. House Warren got across. Cody Starr now getting through to 30. He's close enough from there. Vanilla Slice and Edgewood behind those. Another Megan getting back. Awesome Gambler. Fast Freddy. Tuscan Tiger leading. Looks to leave the rails open now. And Cody Starr slides on through and takes over. House Warren getting the second. Tuscan Tiger gone. Edgewood makes some ground. But Cody Starr too good. 6 from 6. Travis Elson. Second home. House Warren. Edgewood got up for third. Fourth and then Fast Freddy. The tiring Tuscan Tiger, Awesome Gambler, another Megan, Vanilla Slice, Smart Gallop again by Cody Starr around 23.50.
2: Cody Starr, very, very short, some backable into $1.04, dollar flat there, UTAB. How's Warren second, Edgewood will be third, 23 and 5, win 16, start 63, Cody Starr. The score around the Rockhampton track now is 9 from 13. Back to Ballarat for the 10th there tonight, about 60 seconds away. 185, favourite draws the blue, Aston Fontaine. A win two starts ago around the Geelong circuit, and a second at Sale behind Furious Falcon has it as the dominant chance here. First run in 32 around the Ballarat circuit, 7 wins overall, 14 minor placings. Elsewhere, $5 for Rico Comet, Mr. Kia Aura.

0: the most dangerous key rivals. Good support for the blue, Aston Fontaine. Not a ticket around for Rico Comet, who went up closer to 250. He was actually favourite early. It's up to $5 now. Let's get there, Ballarat.
1: Righto, Tim, thank you. They're at the boxes and about to move in for Ballarat race number 10 this evening. This has been a heavily backed Aston Fontaine as the clear top pick for favourite punters. Jackie Berry won race two with Marit Magic, is shooting for a double here with the favourite, the heavily backed Aston Fontaine. It's 320 to 180, Aston Fontaine, heavily backed favourite number four. So we arrive at the start of here, race number 10. $6 Ryko Comet, $7 Mr. Kiora, $7.50 Aston Warrior, $10 Paul Xanthi, $11 Aston Sasha, $10 Paul Xanthi, and $17 Grand Perfection. Odds are right, evens moving in. Last of them going in, they're right to go. Race 10, green lights on, set to run. All in, ready to go. Racing, Aston Fontaine flew out, went straight through to lead, settling down over Paul Xanthi, Mr. Kiora in the centre. Right around the outside goes Aston Sasha, Aston Warrior, Grand Perfection and last Ryko Comet. But Aston Fontaine shot clear to Aston Sasha, Paul Xanthi. Wide out is Aston Warrior, but Aston Fontaine's a big long leader and the heavily back favourite goes all the way, beats Aston Sasha, ahead of Paul Xanthi, Aston Warrior, Grand Perfection, Mr. Kiora, Ryko Comet last in. The run there, 21.92. 21.92 for Aston Fontaine, number four.
0: Pays a variety across the totes, but was really well backed into around that sort of $2 mark and levels up. Super Tab, Aston Sasha's second, Paul Xanthi will be third. 30 seconds away at Redcliffe. If you're, it's been the trend of the last half an hour or so, very sure price favourites. Here's another $1.10 for Diva Bon Viva. And to get to that $1.10 position, it's been 165 in. It's had the six career starts. It's now up in Queensland. First up in Queensland, started 240 there at Redcliffe behind Berrylicious. That was from a 175 day break into preparation number two as a 3-year-old filly. Well fancied, clearly, to get off the market. Start number seven. Let's get to Terry.
2: Happy Hour Time, drawn the outside of the front line going forward. Rocky Outlook goes up and the front line begins to take shape. Diva Bon Viva got as short as 104. It's now $1.10 with Stormy Midnight, 8.50. 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Maiden grade, 1780. And they're in the starting area. The green light comes on. Racing. Stormy Midnight from four began quickly on the outside of the favourite, Diva Bon Diva, who's going forward and they outpace Feeling for a Star when they hit the first turn. Then Free Delivery, Shemozzle, Rocky Outlook and Stay Dancing. Harland is second last. Happy Hour Time from the outside of the front line, showing little or no speed and dropped out to be last in a well-strung out field through a lead time of 11.6. Eventually, Diva Bon Viva was first to the pegs and shows the way. Feeling for a Star on the back of the leader, and Free Delivery has got third placing, followed by Stormy Midnight, who is now fourth on the pegs, though, as I speak, leaves the inside and goes forward again, followed by Rocky Outlook, Shemozzle, Stay Dancing, Hard Land, Happy Hour Time, Whip Them In, rounding Garrard's Corner. Diva Bon Viva ran 29.3 for the first split of the mile. Shows the way. Stormy Midnight, second favourite, rolls up now to be at the wheel of the leader as they go past the half-mile marker. 31 flat, that second section of the mile. Feeling for a Star, third on the inside. Free Delivery,

0: 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Stormy Midnight is under pressure. Free Delivery on the inside. They're clear of Rocky Outlook. And that looks the race, though they've run 29 flat for the third quarter. And at the moment, it's a one-horse race. Diva Bon Viva comes to the top of the home running with a break over Free Delivery, who's into the clear giving chase. Feeling for a Star is third. Rocky Outlook is fourth. And it is all the short price favourite. 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Rocky Outlook up for third. Feeling for a Star fourth. And then Stay Dancing, Ha Land, Shemozzle, Stormy Midnight, and Happy Hour Time always at the back.
1: 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Free Delivery second. Rocky Outlook now runs third. We're back out to Richmond for the seventh now on the card. They're heading to the 5:20 jump. Gary's Tipping Zipping Lumiere, the $1.45. Love Over Gold, hardest to beat at $9. Ronnie Knight is doing the calling there tonight. Gary puts the tips in for us and hopefully been backing a winner or two. Let's get to Bendigo the other side, and Bendigo Trot's getting through a busy 10 racer, running up to race number 8. The Meadows be inside the next 10 minutes as well. Let's get to Richmond with Ron.
2: It's arriving at the boxes now, race 7. So runners are at the side of the boxes as Sky Joiners, and favourite $1.50, number 3, Zipping Lemire. $3.50 the 2, Spring Drop. And the only other one in single figures is number 1, Love Over Gold, around the $8.50 mark. So Collis at Leeds come off. First line about to go in. Second line about to join them. Now they seem to be in. Something in the centre, light green now. Money on the way. Race 7, favourite in the 3. They're all set. Racing, Love Over Gold pinged out, went straight to the front. Favourite Zipping Lemire clear last away, and it's back there with Celestial Moon going around that first corner, and Love Over Gold shows the way. Sitting around the outside there, trying to get up there, would have been Zipping Ruffian. Sitting for a way through with Spring Drop. Zipping Lemire ran up at the back of him there, trying to get through. Further back, Unplugged Ben Beats Per Minute, ready to run on, but coming around the corner, Zipping Ruffian in front, getting around to the outside now. Spring Drop rattling home. Got there. Spring Drop got up on the outside. Had to do it hard to beat either Spring Ruffian, Zipping Ruffian, or Love Over Gold. Zipping Lemire was close up fourth. Then Unplugged Ben Beats Per Minute. Celestial Moon was one of the last in. And they ran 30 and 17.
1: Sure have. And Spring Drop wins and pays out to around the $4 quite. Zipping Ruffian second. Love Over Gold will be third. Get to Bendigo, which they're gearing up for a jump in not too distant future. At around that sort of $6 mark, Shaq's on top with Lachlan McIntosh. Better Sweet Victory, hardest to beat. And Willie Rain now into a short price. Perhaps a little vulnerable here. Bronte's Late Mail suggests the same. She's with Wild Ideal right on top. Meadows will be after this. And back to Happy Valley for their third inside of 5 minutes or so. At Happy Valley, if you want to get set early, Mighty Steed for Zach Pertens, the recommended late mail from Tom Wood. Let's get to Bendigo first.
3: Oh, 220 Will He Rain, 480 about happens to be a Beach Boy, $6 about Shaq, $7.50 for Bittersweet Victory. Gates on the move for the last leg of the quaddie. The back rowers happens to be a Beach Boy and Shaq. Good luck if you're still going with your quaddies. The last leg about to be run and won. So race 8 on the program, almost set to go. 1650 is their journey, And there's the light flashing. The wings fold back. Off the gate fast, the favourite, Will He Reign. We'll clear the pole marker, Wild Ideal. Between runners, Kyrgios. Gnees back for some cover. There's a few three deep sliding forward around him. Firstly, Sway with

0: Sierra. An intern going on with it was foregone conclusion. Up along the inside, Shaq went to the inside lane, three back to shortcut, swapping spots with happens to be a Beach Boy who wanted to get off the inside, so he's second last, one off and restraining to the rear from the wide gate. Better sweet victory. They sorted out their positions pretty quickly in the Revolve Print pace. First quarter of the mile was 28.5. And as they travel up to get the bell, the leader, the favourite, will he reign? Looking to back down the tempo a bit through this second quarter. Foregone conclusions up to sit parked. In the box seat, third, Wild Ideal, enjoying a nice run. Fourth, poised in the 1-1, is the maiden sway with Sierra. Then Kyrgios, who's now three back on the outside. Shaq, reefing for more rain, three back along the pegs as they slacken it off. Happens to be a Beach Boy. And at the tail end, one off, Bittersweet Victory, tracking it around 18 off the leader. 31.1, they were able to tap the brakes a bit through that second section. And the favourite, will he reign? Pinching a little mid-race breather. He led a metre and a half. Second is foregone conclusion. Third in the box seat, Wild Ideal, waiting on the Yabby Dam Farms sprint lane. In the fourth spot, sway with Sierra. Three deep coming around them. Bittersweet Victory held up. Shaq on the inside. Kyrgios, and happens to be a Beach Boy. He's just flicked up at the tail end of proceedings. He's looking to improve three deep, but he's lost the helmet of Bittersweet Victory. Took off in front of him. 28.9, third quarter. And on the Great Ocean Road Real Estate home turn, the leader going for broke, will he reign? Snuck away from foregone conclusion. Wild Ideal was struggling. Shaq was in traffic. Then Bittersweet Victory sway with Sierra, but will he reign? Kick right away in the lane, and he's setting sail for an easy victory. Will he reign's going to lead all of the way, winning by about 10 metres. Second has gone to foregone conclusion. Third sway with Sierra. Fourth, I think, was Kyrgios in front of Shaq, and Bittersweet Victory happens to be a Beach Boy. And the last one in was Wild Ideal. 27.9, they've run home. 156.2 was the mile rating for Aldebaran Park. Number three, the winner, will he reign? It was a stroll in the park in the end for the favourite. Laura Wilson had him off the gate fast to lead. Had a nice kill.
1: Okay, Willie Rain wins at the shorts. Foregone conclusion second, sway with Sierra runs third. Back out to the Meadows, and only about 30 seconds away from a jump here. Espoir off the outside draw. Paul Hammond's recommendation, 225, the late ticket with the tab. Tom Wood at Happy Valley is steering us into Mighty Steed. It's got the right man aboard, Zach Purton, at $9 at the moment across the totes. 2157 if you want to get set early there at Happy Valley. They're only 2 minutes away from a jump, and again, they step out over the 1600 metres to the Meadows first.
2: And the punters are quite keen about it here in the small field. Strawn box number 8, and we'll need to try, obviously, and get across from the outside, but you would think the smallish field might assist that. It's a 220 in favourite, 320 perfectly. They're the two that punters like the most, and they are moving into the boxes for the second last race here. This evening's been a good night's racing. We were set with a fantastic win with Star Note. It's been the highlight earlier in the night. The green light is there, and we're set race number 9. They're ready to go. Racing, favourite Espoir began pretty well, showing good pace perfectly. Perfectly, he's gone across to the fence and was quite handy because Espoir was able to follow it across. So Perfectly the leader, Espoir's up to second and third. Kicking up was Poor Imperial. Then came Nighttime. At the tail was Pepper Rush. Down the back, leader travelling okay, Perfectly, about 3 or 4 to Poor Imperial. Then came Espoir. Further back was Nighttime. Last, Pepper Rush. Around the home corner, Perfectly still doing it okay. About 2 or 3 lengths in front, and Perfectly will hang on and when Espoir flew late for second. Poor Imperial, who was third, then for the back was Nighttime, and then Pepper Rush, and the race time is around 30.19.

0: Jet to win at Cannington and is the favourite, thanks Chatty, at $1.90. Corey Keeping, Pump Fake, Greyhound also with a losing sequence of six, has won twice though over this trip, was placed from this box going back three runs ago and currently at $3.20. And Arana Mia is a greyhound who hasn't had a lot of luck in recent starts, just having her second start here at Cannington, and she was placed down at Mandurah going back four runs ago from a wide draw. So runners at the start. Race number five on the card, Corey Keeping, the $2 favourite, drawn in box number one for Victoria Cook. And the runners are about to be asked to move forward. $2 Corey Keeping, $3.20 Pump Fake, Arana Mira at $5.50. Good luck if you're playing in the quaddie, as the first row is about to move in. Race number five, Paradise Street Trophy final here on Saturday night. And the first row's in. And now the even numbers are about to step forward. Favourite in one, Corey Keeping. And the boxes are loaded. Red light's about to go to green. Lewis set in motion for the running of race number five. Corey Keeping favourite. Racing, Corey Keeping began quickly on the inside, also fast away from out wide. New Hope, Binaway Oak was dragged down, going to third. Arana Mia up around the outside, going forward. Pump Fake back to the fence. Let's Go Spike was next. Wide was Cash to Flames in the straight, though. Corey Keeping's clear and goes on and scores by 3.5 lengths on New Hope. Third in was Pump Fake, a gap then Arana Mia. Let's Go Spike in behind them. Binaway Oak, Cash to Flames, and Bold Vision had a little luck at the rear. 16:33, number one, Corey Keeping, giving Victoria Cook a winning double on the program, has won over number seven, New Hope, and back in third place will be number six, Pump Fake. The time, 16:33, interim numbers, 1, 7, 6 and 2. 1, 7, 6 and 2,
1: the first four home, and it's Corey Keeping who found the top in the early stages. Race over from there. And pays nice and short here at Ballarat, race number 11, 50 seconds away from a jump. Still get stuck into this tab promotion tonight. The Wednesday Greyhounds offer, which is all races here at Ballarat and at the Meadows. You get a winnings boost on featured runners in bonus bets straight into your tab account if you find a result. Further information and details, just log into your tab app here at Ballarat. Favourite jumps out of box number 8, but there's nothing in it. Cheeky Miller, Rob Tester tips that way, and we're 30 seconds away.
2: Good, Tim, thank you. Yes, Cheeky Miller the favourite here. Rod Clark shooting for a double. Rod won earlier in the program. He did have a winner earlier in the card with Susie, trying to find it earlier on, with She Likes Beer, of course, in race five. And Rod's got the favourite here, Cheeky Miller from box eight, $3.40 into $3. Blanket Game, $5.50 into $4. Mayara Conkers, $4.20 into $3.70. Back to four, and just ahead of them, Find the Sun, $2.70 to $3.90 in a pretty wide open affair. Moving in, Ballarat, the 11th of 14.

0: shot away, six clear. Wangaroa Wally, Zippity Zeal, then Miss Metadurban. It's all over. Cambler Diva running time, another brilliant display. Cambler Diva bolted away to win easily. Wangaroa Wally in second, Miss Manadu in third, and fourth in Regal Wolf. Then came wide on the track, Roxy Cambler. Never got in the hunt tonight. Tuscan Raider was behind those, pulling up quickly. Go Go Cambler and Zippity Zeal back with them.
1: $4 for Just Keep Chiming. Favourite short enough, Cheval Tiger, looks well suited tonight. $3 down to $2.15. Let's get to Brandon Cranborg, see what he thinks. He's tipping Cheval Tiger.
2: Nothing too silly from... Well, she seems quite okay, this daughter of Tall Dark Stranger. But yeah, this is not an easy race to work out at all in the last. I really did just want to see how the market worked this race out before I got really, really keen on one of these. And in the end, the market didn't give us any sort of indication. They were just as confused as I was. So the Tabap 3-year-old sees Cheval Julia best back, 3.30 into 2.20, and Cheval Julia is 3.40 off 5.50. So the two Steve Turnbull runners are the ones here in the 3-year-old for the Tabap. Signal racing. Cheval Tiger from the inside practically pushed the start car out of the way, led for fun in the early part, but Rockin' Reason's up alongside now. From deep out, Sid's Joy's pushing across, and from the second row, Yarraman Tilly's in a handy spot early on. Backing out of that early speed burn was Some Jewel, Heart of Kingsclere in a wide position, and from the second row, Just Keep Chiming was away pretty safely too. They've got 10 metres in hand on Cheval Julia, 7 in the field to Always Stormy, and last of them is Hashtag Hector. As they run training centre turn, they still haven't really worked out their spots as of yet, but Cheval Tiger was able to lead from Heart of Kingsclere the outside, and Rockin' Reason's going to secure the good passage behind the leader, and three markers is Yarraman Tilly. First section was 30 and 1. Sid's Joy is now one out and one back, and forcing forward is Just Keep Chiming. The next pair, Some Jewel, Cheval Julia, a break of 8 metres to Always Stormy, and Hashtag Hector is last 30 off the front. So they make their way to the railway side. They have 900 metres left to go, and Cheval Tiger leads the way. Eventually chairing up is Just Keep Chiming, and third the inside is Rockin' Reason, Heart of Kingsclere. Yarraman Tilly is three back on the inside of Sid's Joy. Next in the field is Cheval Julia on the inside of Some Jewel, still 10 metres to Always Stormy, last of all Hashtag Hector, and they're really running here. 29.9 and a 60.5, 600 metres left to go. Cheval Tiger leads the way, only by a neck now on Just Keep Chiming. Third the inside, Rockin' Reason at big odds is stalking them. Heart of Kingsclere's next. Sid's Joy on the outside of Yarraman Tilly. Cheval Julia is next, and on its outside is Some Jewel. Always Stormy's worked back some ground. Hashtag Hector is last. 28 for the quarter. 250 metres left to go. Cheval Tiger leads the way. On the outside, Just Keep Chiming starts to put in the big bounce. Sid's Joy produces. Up the inside will be Rockin' Reason. And going to the lead now is Just Keep Chiming. 125 to go. Sid's Joy winding up, Some Jewel down the outside, but Just Keep Chiming, 50 to go. It's the one. Just Keep Chiming beating in second spot. I think Sid's Joy, a nose in front of Some Jewel. Fourth, Cheval Tiger, I think, and there was a wall of horses behind, including Yarraman Tilly, Cheval Julia, and up the inside was Rockin' Reason. Always Stormy, Heart of Kingsclere, last of all, Hashtag Hector in 58.
1: Just Keep Chiming wins the last at Bathurst tonight with thanks to Brandon. Second and third is a wall closing off in behind the 10, Just Keep Chiming. We'll grab it to you on screen in a moment. Let's move to Richmond race number 8. Gary's tips are Bob and Bruno to beat Hard Sniff Style. 6-1-7. Key chances, happy with the favourite on top. Jumps out of box number 6. Now at 250, box number 2, Mick Boots, is hardest to beat. We're about 30 seconds away from a jump. Let's get to Ron Knight out at Richmond.
3: Get called over behind the boxes, race 8. Yeah, this is the Furnace at Size on Ice Stake. Favourite in the 6, Bob and Bruno. And it'd be the best back runner, though there has been support late for the 2, Mick Boots. Both of them first time over the 520 here. Mick Boots has been around the shorter trips.

0: $5 for the one, Hard Sniff Style. Well, at the market, it's been solid. So, runners take their places behind the boxes. Race 8. Colours and leads are off, and the first line about to come forward. Second line, step up. Favourite in box 6, Bob and Bruno. And they're just about all in. Now the light goes green. Bunny rolls. 6 the favourite, just ahead of the 2. They're set. Ready. Racing. Coming out well was Miss Jack High in the 3, and it beat it out and went straight to the front. Getting up the inside there was Hard Sniff Style, and the rest are all in trouble. They jam behind these leaders. Leader Miss Jack High. Hard Sniff Style in a nice spot right on its heels. Further back was Tap Out Kitty, who got around them, then came in behind them. Bob and Bruno's well back with Rapid Reader. Forget the rest, but coming around the corner, Miss Jack High still in front. Hard Sniff Style can't get there for yet. Red up the back of it, and Miss Jack High, too good. Second will go to Hard Sniff Style, then came in Rapid Reader. Behind it was there Tap Out Kitty. Well, way back in trouble was Mick Boots. So too was the other one, Bob and Bruno. Ninja Storm there as well, 29.80 odd.
1: And it is Miss Jack High at the $9. It's going to hold off Hard Sniff Style. Copped the check at a critical time there. 3.17 Rapid Reader will run third. Let's get back to the Meadows. The 10th will round it out. 60 seconds away from a jump. $1.45 off the wide draw is our last favourite there tonight. $1.35 out to $1.50 now. Ascend Hibiscus. Opal Whisperer. Hardest to beat. Rock Solid at the $4.80. Same thing for Nina Bale, who draws the red. It's now at $5.50. $8.712 late mail tickets from the Watchdog in the last out of the Meadows.
2: For race number 10, and the favourite is pretty short, Ascend Hibiscus for Emma Scott, going for 4 winners. They've had a treble and have the hot favourite here at 145. Opal Whisper for Mick Chilcott at 480. Nina Bale at $5.50 in the market. So the favourite is the pink Ascend Hibiscus. It's had 5 wins from 40 starts, 2 wins from 11 at this venue, and is a 145 favourite for the final race here tonight. The outsider is Poor Nitro, $34, and Santorini Bale for Ruby Kennedy, not all that well fancied, at $13 in the 10th and final race. So they're moving into the boxes, getting set for the last time here on the fixture on this Wednesday night. Hope it's been a winning night for you. And way back to race number 1 was certainly the highlight of the night with that David Gill run up first starter, Star Note. So they're heading green light on, set to go. And away they run, and Nina Bale on the inside began pretty well. Opal Whisper shows pace, and right round the outside was Ascend Hibiscus. And the last favourite, Ascend Hibiscus, sails away 3 lengths in front. Opal Whisper in second, then for the back, Santorini Bale on the inside, Nina Bale. And Poor Nitro was last of all down the back straight. Ascend Hibiscus about 2.5. Opal Whisper's the big danger. Then came Nina Bale, further back was Santorini Bale. Opal Whisper's charged up on the inside. Nina Bale trying to go with it, but Opal Whisper has beaten Nina Bale, and then came Santorini Bale, Poor Nitro, and the favourite. Ascend Hibiscus has finished at the tail of the field after leading, and the runners around 30 and 78.
1: The pay for Opal Whisper is around the $6 mark. They're off the checks. Beats Nina Bale. Big gap behind to Santorini Bale, and it's 2.17 in the last at the Meadows. Let's get to the 10th out of Redcliffe. Two-year-olds go around with the pathways, 30 seconds away. Terry Spargo's tipping Sweet Times, who the tab punters have found as well at the $1.50. Dual Reason, hardest to beat. Red and Rich to round things out as they start to get set, Redcliffe.
3: The starting signal goes through for the last of 10 tonight. The gate waits for them. And the 6 youngsters come out of their pre-race circling And they're called up behind the mobile, which sets off slowly for this last on the program. $1.50, Sweet Times, Dual Reason, $3.40. So again, two dominate. The third line, Red and Rich, at $7.50. So the gate brings them down towards the home corner. Local Harness Racing to the Creek tomorrow, back here on the Triangle on Friday. Around the corner come the youngsters into the starting area as the light goes on racing. Sweet Times began well, so did Jewel Reason, and the favourites are 1-2 driving into the first turn. Major Kiara is third, Disembark fourth, followed by Al Ultimate Heidi, and Red and Rich from the outside of the line is back last through a lead time of 11.5. Sweet Times at the 1400 in front, with Major Kiara now going to second as Jewel Reason was restrained, tried to find room behind Major Kiara. It wasn't there. Our Ultimate Heidi went up and shut the door. Disembark second last, Red and Rich at the back. 28-9, first quarter of the flying mile, run by Sweet Times, who's coming onto Garrard's corner with a break over Major Kiara on the inside of Jewel Reason, left in the breeze. Our Ultimate Heidi is on the inside of Disembark. Red and Rich, last of the six, when they roll down the lane with the bell sounding. The last favourite of the night, an odds on pop, but two's on chance. Sweet Times is at the half mile marker, stopping the clock at 31.6. Sweet Times got a breather through that section of the race. Jewel Reason again has gone to second on the outside of Major Kiara. Disembark on the back of Jewel Reason, around Our Ultimate Heidi, and Red and Rich will have to peel wide from the tail of the field. Sweet Times is coming to the quarter pole, still clear of Jewel Reason. 29-6 was the next quarter of the mile. Major Kiara's on the inside, trouble. Disembark broke. Disembark broke is out of business. Sweet Times is about to reach the top of the lane, drawing clear over Major Kiara, Our Ultimate Heidi, and then Red and Rich deeper out when they turn. Sweet Times in front. It's all parceled up with a big red bow for the favourite in the last. Sweet Times, too good, winning from Major Kiara, Red and Rich, Our Ultimate Heidi, a break to Jewel Reason, and Disembark, after blotting the copybook, came in last of all. Final quarter, 29-8, Pelican Waters Resort, mile rate, 58-7, 158.7. Sweet Times, $1.50, $1.10. Major Kiara, $6.80, only six ran, no third divvy for Red and
4: So the runners are getting to the start. Race number six on the program, the Tommy Shelby at stud over the 520 metres. Gideon Minnelli, $1.03 favourite. Just a Sapphire at 8.50. And double figure odds for the remainder of the field. So Gideon Minnelli, he's won 6 of 8. He's won his last two impressively. He's got a 29.39 personal best set back on the 9th of May. And started $1.03 last start. And he comes up at $1.03 again, thanks, Chetty. He won the Mandurah Derby earlier in the year. Didn't have a lot of success in the WA Derby series, but he's bounced back, and he was very impressive last start. Has a vacant box on his outside. A greyhound with a bit of speed on his inside, but he's a big dog. He weighs in at close to 35 kilos, and you won't miss him tonight. The son of Amron Boy out of Sunset Wildfire for David Hobby. So Gideon Minnelli, $1.02. Justice Sapphire, 9.50. And the signal is about to go through for these runners to move forward. The Tommy Shelby at stud over the 520 metres. Tommy Shelby, the sire of Justice Sapphire and also Just a Menace. The brother and sister here, drawn up against Gideon Minnelli. So the first row moving forward. David Hobby locks away Gideon Minnelli, $1.02. Stifling the betting. The second leg of the quaddie. Green light is on. Favourite in yellow, Gideon Minnelli. Lure to the start and they're set. Ready. Racing. Gideon Minnelli with plenty of galloping room early. The leader's going to be Capella up on the inside. Justice Sapphire Rails underneath of it now, and Gideon Minnelli works around the outside. The two came together, then followed by Just a Menace. In behind them was Silken Allen. Wap the rear of the field was Quick Lands. Justice Sapphire held the lead down the back by a half length. Gideon Minnelli might only be joking on the outside though. Eight lengths behind them next of all was Just a Menace as they start to swing. Justice Sapphire in front. Gideon Minnelli switches back to the inside. Said I was joking and race away. Gideon Minnelli by 2.5 on Justice Sapphire. Third in was Just a Menace. A gap then to Capella, Quick Lands, and last of in a time of 29.89. He's a smart dog. He knew that if he stayed on the outside, he was just going to have to work harder. So he took the short.
5: It's about to be called up here for the second last. The Garrard Torsten Hound mare's pace. Favourite is Something Else, or Midnight Alibis into favourite again, equally with Something Else, $3 apiece. Braca Rompers not far behind them at $4.80. And out to $6.50, Madam Reactor. Myrtle Maze at $7. Getting out to big odds for the other pair. MJ Jazz at $26. In from $70. Half price brides are 50-1 pop as they start to move up. Field of 7 for the mares. Up to 55 raters. 2,150 is their journey. So down to the post and two laps for the second last on tonight's Big Ten race card. A little bit of fog starting to creep in between races, but luckily it's kept away. Always in danger of that at this time of year here in Bendigo. Running this late in the night for the trots. We've still got another race to go. Hopefully the fog can stay away, but it's looking a little ominous there for a while. They're almost ready.
6: They're on their way. From the inside, Myrtle May began fast. She's going to zoom up along the inside and hold comfortably from Madam Reactor, who sprinted quickly to get up alongside. Raka Rompers landed a butte spot from inside of the back row in behind the leader. MJ Jazz is nicely positioned fourth in the leading bunch. Then Something Else, who's 8 metres away, racing on the peg line. Midnight Alibi, the other favourites, a further 8 metres off and easing back from the wide gate to settle at the rear half price bright. So they're in two different races at the moment, and they're well spread out, the seven runners. They're scooting along where the leader is Myrtle May. Came out on roller skates to lead and is keeping the foot down inside the mile. 37.7 the lead time, so that's as quick as they've gone tonight. And it's Myrtle May hightailing it for home, leading 3 metres. Madam Reactor is sitting park without cover. Goes to show how quickly they were going early because she's a fast beginner and she didn't get close to crossing. Raka Rompers in the box seat third, getting a nice run and beautifully poised in fourth. MJ Jazz, that's the leading group, the leading half of the race. They're still 15 metres to the favourites, Something Else and Midnight Alibi, and at the back half price bright. 28.9, first quarter of the mile. So Myrtle May is adopting the catch-me-if-you-can tactics. Myrtle May has had them running. Leads by 1.5 metres. Second, Madam Reactor working hard for the money. Third, Raka Romper travelling sweetly right up on the bit. MJ Jazz is in fourth spot. Something Else has been doing plenty of chasing, doing the donkey work, carting the other co-favourite up, Midnight Alibi. And Half Price Bride, the outside of the field, is at the tail end of the field as they reach the 800-metre peg. Second quarter, 30.1. So a 59.5 off a speedy lead time. Myrtle May goes into the back, running some time, 1 metre clear. The outside moving up closer, Madam Reactor. Raka Rompers had a sweet trip, just waiting on an exit chance. On its outside, MJ Jazz battling to keep up. Next, Something Else travels up as close as it's been for a while. It's 15 off the front, then Midnight Alibi and Half Price Bride switching to the inside lane. Homeward bound at the 400 metre marker. Myrtle May just in front, under urging as Madam Reactor, but hanging tough. Raka Rompers had the sit on them. Now Something Else and Midnight Alibi, the favourites warming to the task. Half Price Bride and MJ Jazz dropped out. It's going to be a long home straight. They're all out on their feet. 28.9 down the back and sweeping up Midnight Alibi to take the lead off Madam Reactor. Something Else, Half Price Bride at any old odds, running on down the outside, but Midnight Alibi sweeping away with the prize. And Midnight Alibi goes back to back. Wins at 10 metres to Something Else. Third, Half Price Bride. Fourth, Madam Reactor. She did a good job. At 15 metres away to Raka Romper. Myrtle May went fast but ran out of gas, and MJ Jazz was last in. 28.9 and a slick run for the middle distance on a cold winter's night. 155.7 for Aldebaran Park. Midnight Alibi, number 4, goes back-to-back here at Lord's Raceway. She won her maiden here last time. They flew the first lap there for that grade. And it was made for a swooper, but then the swoopers were making heavy weather of tacking on. But Midnight Alibi sweeping around the field.
7: Before they move in, right on start time, race 12. Coming up, $3.70 Slay Queen Molly, $4 Pour in Flame, 5 Starship Atlas, $5.50 Something Good, 7 Rolling Express, 8 Chalk and Cheese, 17 Poor Irulan. 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Something Good flew out, went straight through to lead settling to Starship Atlas, Slay Queen Molly and Rolling Express wide out. They've got clear to Chalk and Cheese, Pour in Flame and Pour Errol on the tail ender. 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On the rail, Slay Queen Molly as they turn. Something Good, the lamplighter. Starship Atlas trying to get there, but Something Good is kicking strongly and goes all the way. 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Then Slay Queen Molly followed by Chalk and Cheese and Rolling Express, and the run there 22.07. 22.07 to number four, Something Good. 2.90 out to 5.50, a big drifter in betting, but went straight to the front and goes all the way, number four, to win well. Four Something Good beats three Starship Atlas ahead of one Pour in Flame. 4.31, 4.31, and the fourth number is eight. Poor Irulan, 4.318. 4.318's fourth.
8: Fleur de V has also gone into line. Matter of Trust coming for it. First run on the Polly and in the Eastern Cape after relocating from the Matchett Yard. Fleur de Vie is installed. Explosive Gift, Lyrics and Songs. Am still winning and caught you by surprise. Lyrics and Songs just a little restless, gate three, but they are ready and they're off. At the back of the field in the early stages, Am still winning. Lyrics and Songs, the first one to respond, has gone off to show the way. Gone clear by around two or three lengths with 1,400 metres left to run. Salah Gadula is racing in the second position. On the outside of that is Explosive Gift in orange colours. And around five or six lengths off this leader under Van Rensburg, the jockey change. They followed further back in the field by Fleur de Villes on the inside, green cap, Matter of Trust outside of that one. A break of two lengths away, Made to Measure in the yellow on the fence, caught you by surprise, passes that one. Two lengths to Gutsy Baby, green and black stripes, and about, say about 10 lengths back to Am Still Winning, is completely out of it after a slow start down the side of the track. 600 meters to race. In front, Lyrics and Songs has now come back to the field under a little bit of pressure. The rider is giving it a few reminders from Explosive Gift in second, also just shaken along. On the fence is Salah Gadula. Matter of Trust three wide being asked the question. Fleur de Vie dots to the inside. 350 meters left to race. It's Lyrics and Songs in front. Here's Fleur de Vie in the middle, tackling it quickly. Made to Measure runs on the far side. On the near side is Matter of Trust. It's Fleur de Vie on the center of the track. Made to Measure down the inside. Fleur de Vie, Made to Measure. They are strong. Four stride, here it comes, Fleur de Vie from Made to Measure. Then came behind that Gutsy Baby, Lyrics and Songs was further back in the field. I favour Fleur de Vie on that, but we'll stand by for the slow-mo replay just to double-check it. On the near side, Fleur de Vie, Made to Measure, Chase Muljean, Richard Faree. They were in a fight out last week. It went Faree's way. Above the Horizon Global Alley, race 6 on Friday. We'll have a look at this one. Will it go to Muljean or will it go to Faree? I think it'll go to Muljean. Number four, Fleur de Vie. From in second, number one, Made to Measure. Two lengths away to number five, Gutsy Baby, and then came nine, Lyrics and Songs. So it's Fourie versus Morjon, both on 1-1 between the two of them.

0: Yes, the head on replay, Fleur de Vie.
1: This will be race 9. You're wondering why we're only on race 9. We did go back a race earlier on. Problems early, but we're getting through them. So, favourite here is the 4, Shameful. Late scratching of the 1, Dashing Darlene. And the reserve gets a run here from box 2. So runners at the side of the boxes, they should just about go straight over this time, right on start time. So we've got $1.95 favourite, box 4. $3.40 for the 6. And $7 for the 5. So runners making their way up behind the boxes. They'll form their 2 lines and we'll soon be on our way. So collars and leads come off and runners are about to go forward. Fifth grade over the 320. First line going forward. Second line just about in. Bear puts it green. Bunnies are on the way. We'll soon know. Race 9. Favourite in the 4, Shameful. They're all set. Ready. Racing. Shameful midfield away. Getting away then would have been Spring Cruiser. Goes to the early lead. Only to get around him, Adam and Andy, and then tap out Boston. Back in behind him in trouble. There was Shameful. Call us the King. Got pushed wide as well. Spring Cruiser leads him into the straight. Spring Cruiser kicked away. Adam and Andy will hang on just for a second, I think, over Kenya Sydney. That was close. Behind them runners then would have been... Well, Tap Out Boston was there, Cry and Shame, Call Us the King, back behind them, and they ran 18.30-odd. 18.38, winner number 5, Spring Cruiser. Brings up a double for the board kennel, Scott board this time. It was pretty close there for a second at the end. Adam and Andy was there, but they came at him. So 5 and a photo still at this stage. Spring Cruiser by Bernardo and a French Martini, nicely bred for Scott Board. 2.17 the first section, 7.71 the second, 18.38 the time. And we've still got 5 and a photo. And the 3 did get up for second, Kenya Sydney for Anthony Orley. And Adam and Andy will get third, number 6. 5, 3, 6, 7. The numbers, 5, 3, 6 and 7.

So the runners are about to get to the start for the running of race number 7, The Size on Ice, a free-for-all over the 275 metres. Interesting two legs of the quaddy tonight, made up of 275 metre events. The favourite Pop Diva at $2.90, $5 Sunset Vibe, $6 Zara's Secret, $7 about Doreen Keeping. So a fairly open market outside of Pop Diva. A greyhound who's won three of her last four outings. This is first up. She's first up tonight at Cannington under race conditions. Has been showing early speed both at Northam and Mandurah. Can she get across from the wide draw? Hasn't won from three starts from boxes 7 and 8, but she's the favourite at $2.90. $5 about Sunset Vibe. Doreen Keeping has a good record from inside draws, currently quoted at $7. As the runners get to the start, thanks Chatty, third leg of the quaddy, The Size on Ice over the 275 metres. Chasing tomorrow night down at Mandurah, back down there again on Friday, and then up here to headquarters on Saturday night. Can Miss Envy continue on her winning way in the Paradise Street Trophy Final? It's been won by some very good greyhounds over the years. Last year taken out by the Cody Charles-trained Aston Smoky. In fact, Cody's won the last two, Sage Tennille and Aston Smoky, winning the last two Paradise Street Trophy Finals. And this year, Cody has a runner in Aston Ruler, who, although drawn awkwardly, certainly has run some quick times and has won 5 of 9 over the trip. So runners are about to move in. Race number 7, $2.90 about Pop Diva. Speaking of Cody Charles, he has the favourite here in the third leg of the quaddy. So the first row is about to move in. And now the even numbers are about to step up. Doreen Keeping locked away into box number 1 for Mickey McLennan. And now the second row joins the line. Pop Diva, the favourite, out in box 7. Green light is on. Lure to the start and they're set. Ready. Racing. Pop Diva began quickly. Also fast away. Doreen Keeping hunting up on the inside. Pop Diva gets across in front of it and Ned's on its outside. In behind them next was Zara's Secret. Cheers. Jack's well back. Sunset Vibe and Wild Mood on the corner though. Swinging for home in front. Pop Diva, Ned coming at it though. But Pop Diva wins by a length and a half on Ned. Three lengths away in third place. Doreen Keeping, Zara's Secret, and then followed by Wild Mood. In behind them was Sunset Vibe. Cheers. Jack's. And after a bump early, Red Can King has made it safely into the pen. 15.

32nd Dan at Ballarat. They've arrived at the boxes now. At the start for Ballarat, Extra One, the 13th this evening. They're at the start. Favourite at 225, Tornado Tessa, 290, Cheeky Alessia. 6-8, your Spinach, 8 Aston Monsoon. It's 10, Tricky Disco, 11, Paul Merbello. Paul Zyla runs the outsider at $13. Ballarat 13, it's Ballarat Extra 1, the 13th of 14, about to run. Tornado Tessa runs the favourite here, winner at Sandown 4 runs ago, that was back in late May. Since then, was down the track at Warrigal, 3rd at Geelong, the Aston Fontaine, who was a brilliant winner earlier tonight here, and then down the track last start at Bendigo, that was last Friday in very fast time behind Dundee Sky. Moving in, 210 Tornado Tessa, heavily back number 4, runs the favourite. They're all in. Green lights on, right to run. Racing. And Tornado Tessa began well out in the centre. Going hard with it early, Eat Your Spinach is going to lead Tornado Tessa. Tricky Disco going up wide out. And then Poor Zyla, Cheeky Alessia, or Cheeky Alessia, Aston Monsoon and Poor Merbella. They turn, Eat Your Spinach has got a good break. Tornado Tessa up the second, but Eat Your Spinach is going strongly. And Eat the Spinach goes all the way. Eat Your Spinach has won comfortably to Tornado Tessa, Poor Zyla. Tricky Disco has run fourth. And then a line of three at the tail end. Poor Merbella, Aston Monsoon and Cheeky Alessia. The run there, 22.02. Number 2, Eat Your Spinach. 4.60 out to $6, goes all the way. Too much pace for the favourite early. And set up a good break and goes on to win well. Eat Your Spinach beats Tornado Tessa, number 4. Ahead of 3, Poor Zyla. And the fourth number to go in. 6 runs, 4th, Tricky Disco. Numbers 2, 4, 3, 6. 2, 4, 3, 6 runs, 4th. 8.41. 13.60, 22.01. Eat Your Spinach in the finish, winning comfortably. 3 3/4.

0: Five runners are making their way round to the boxes. Race 10 on the card. Dalwhinnie at stud. Easing favourite of the one, Silver Tree Scar, 270 out to 340. The two's been fairly solid at 380. Same for the three, solid at 550. Number five, Vintage Mill, back into $7, did touch 11. And there's no main interest in the others. They're all around that $11 or $8 mark. So favourite in the one, but it has been easy. Not a great deal of movement in the market. So these runners at the side of the boxes. And they should be just about right to go in. Silver Tree Scar, the run the favourite off the inside. A couple of placings here recently, second and a third. Run 18.40, getting beat here after leading. That'll go close here if it can repeat that. So Collis the lead's come off and we're about to be loaded away, race 10. Dalwhinnie at stud. First line in, second line come forward. And we're just about set. Bear heads over, puts it green, gives the wave. Bunnies are on the way. Race 10 for Dalwhinnie. They're all set. Racing Silver Tree Scar away, okay, going with a Chanty Bay, and up there on the outside was Mr. Snow and Erin a Flash chiming in even wider. Coming up behind them, runners getting a check was Remus Marble, Bobby Jr. there as well, and then Vintage Mel coming around the corner. Chanty Bay got to the front, but they collided again. Silver Tree Scar come back. Silver Tree Scar got up. Bobby Jr. in a photo for second was Chanty Bay. Back behind them, runners then was Erin a Flash, Vintage Mel. Back on the inside, Remus Marble, followed by Hip Hop Ethics, Mr. Snow, and they ran 1880. One red, Silver Tree Scar, picked himself up off the canvas to get it, or she did, for Vince Ferrugia. Interim numbers will go 1, 6, 2, and 8. A half a length, the winning margin, half head, second and third in a
1: 260 into $1.18, $1.25 now. Ripping Ronaldo's at $4.20 for the Ashwood stable in from 6. Dalla Heston is at 23, or 26 now, 23 for Love and Dancing. Wardan Phoenix is at $26, Padre's at 40-1, Voucher Queen's at 50, same for Life on the Hill. We've got the runners at the start, but really can't see a whole lot. There's very thick fog, so visibility is from here, and the camera point obviously zero. Sure, we're not getting any pictures on on screen channel either, so not sure if the back straight picks them up any better. The front straight's not really picking up much. And we've got the gate rolling, and see that now. So the gate's rolling, very heavy fog here at Bendigo for the last. It looks like they're moving up pretty well. There's one back a little way in the early part of the score up. I see Ripping Ronaldo, but he's got plenty of time to make up his ground. So very heavy fog. It was always going to be the case this time of night. Trying to run the last at 10:30. We've got the mobile green light flashing coming out of the fog. And we'll see who's in front. We'll look for the favourite, Mr. Devereaux, who's out nicely. He's up outside of Padre in the run of the first turn. Dalla Heston is in behind the leader. So it's into a nice position. Looks like they've all trotted pretty well into the first turn. And they disappear out of view again. So at least he was up there and going to the front, Mr. Devereaux, for Emmett Brosnan, for those that took the short odds. That's going to be a bit of a scary ride if you've taken the shorts about here.

him because you're not going to see a whole lot. So as they go along the back, we're just going off the bouncing numbers. It's one good thing there for the GPS. And we've got Mr. Devereaux in front. Padre was trailing it. And sliding up in the open is Voucher Queen, the two on the march. So it's going up to get outside of the leader, settling down in about fourth position. There was Ripping Ronaldo as they move inside the 1400. Darla Heston's over on the pegs. Well back in proceedings was Love and Dancin. It's in the moving lane. And Wardan Phoenix back last of the group with Life on the Hill just up in front of those moving up in the running line. So as they work their way through the lead time, 40.6 and 32.4 was the first quarter of the final mile on our GPS data, and they're travelling up down past the bell. Mr. Devereaux's in front. Voucher Queen's right up there a metre away. Padre's in third, Ripping Ronaldo's four. Darla Heston three back along the pegs as they head out of the straight. Back along the inside as they move their way into the back was Life on the Hill. Love and Dancin was over on the peg second last, and Wardan Phoenix is the last one. So the sectionals, 30.1. It was a bit quicker through that second quarter, and they're trotting down the back straight. They've got around 700 metres left to go. They head down the back straight, and it's Mr. Devereaux for the favourite backers. He's been out in front most of the way. After Voucher Queen made the early move to sit on its outside, it's still in close attendance, and Ripping Ronaldo's moving up out deeper on the track to make a line of three. Padre's having to wait for the sprint lane and moving into it nicely. Life on the Hill on a three wide trail up. Voucher Queen was starting to yield ground now. Ripping Ronaldo's moved to second. Looks like he's hanging in pretty badly on that turn. As he moved to second, he's having a tough job navigating the turn. So Mr. Devereaux has got away, went 30.6 down the back. So they're about to head into the home straight. And we'll see them come into view as they flatten for the judge. Mr. Devereaux's been in front all of the way so far. They'll come out of the fog. Oh, he's a big leader. He's well out in front, and he gets a well-deserved win. Mr. Devereaux first by 15. Second has gone to Wardan Phoenix, just in front of Life on the Hill. And further back in the field then to Ripping Ronaldo, then Voucher Queen. Darla Heston dropped back at the end and was back with Love and Dancin amongst the tail enders. 22.4 was the mile rate for Aldebaran Park, and Mr. Devereaux, the odds-on favourite, he was never in doubt.

0: runners arriving at the start. Race 8, the fine leg of the quaddy. The sign-up WA novice over the 520 metres, thanks Chatty. And the favourite, Gravity Manelli at 250, Space Zuma 370. 550 about Lightning Dash Exile Dancer. $9 Hunter, $21 about Map Black. But Gravity Manelli for David Hobby, looking for a double. This greyhound's only won one of 10 in his career. That was six starts ago. And he's the favourite. He did win from this box. Just needs a little bit of galloping room. Has been slow out at his last couple. Has a vacant box on his outside. So runners are about to move in. Race number 8, Gravity Manelli. Favourite in 2. At 250, Space Zuma. For Eric Campana, last start winner in quick time down at Mandurah, 370. 550, Lightning Dash, Exile Dancer. And the first row is about to join the line. The final leg of the quaddie, 1, 5 and 7, the numbers you require to be alive in the quaddie. And the first row's in, the second row joins the line. They're ready to run. Red light to green. Lure set in motion, favourite in 2, Gravity Manelli. They're set. Racing. Gravity Manelli jumped better tonight, also showing early speed was Matt Black, and the favourite got cut in half. Going to second was Space Zuma. Up on the inside, Hunter. Up around the outside, Exile Dancer. Gravity Manelli has one behind him, and that was Lightning Dash. Down the back straight they travel. Hunter up underneath of Matt Black as they stride down the back, then followed by Space Zuma. The favourite got checked again, Gravity Manelli, and then followed by Exile Dancer on the corner. Hunter's nicely clear for Corey White to the inside, Space Zuma. Gravity Manelli makes ground out wide, but Hunter wins by 3.5 lengths on Gravity Manelli. Third across the line was Space Zuma, then followed by Exile Dancer. Well back was Matt Black and Lightning Dash at the rear. 30 and 36, time says it all. Hunter for Corey White gives Corey a winning double. Has been able to salute first win in 20 starts over the distance and second win from 26 overall at Cannington. The numbers interim 1, 2, 5 and 8. 1, 2, 5 and 8. 30 and 36. Hunter, a black dog by Tommy Shelby at a Uno Colour, owned and trained by Corey White. Second, number 2, Gravity Manelli, a black dog by Amron Boy at a Sunset Wildfire, owned and trained by David Hobby. And third, number 5, Space Zuma, a black dog by Koblenz at a Thrift Manelli, owned and trained by Eric Campana. Fourth, number 8, Exile Dancer, Christine Robartson. 1, 2, 5 and 8. 4 and a quarter by 3 quarters and 3 and 6 were the scratching.
1: 9, Elusive Bomber on the way to the start. Number 1, This or That. There's 9, Elusive Bomber. On Parade, number 10, Colorama, Malisela Cachetti. In yellow and red colours. Here's number 6 on the way to the start, Green Light Dancer, Chad Little. That's on the far side of the poly track already. It's currently going past the mile marker. Number 12, Pomodoro Magic, Jeffrey Saister. Here comes number 7, Power of Tiger, a last start winner. Number 10, Colorama. Number 11, for Smarky, Marco van Rensburg. 8, Beneath the Moon, and Charlie and Lovell. And the number 2, Dancing in Winter, on Parade, is the late runner. So there's Beneath the Moon with the lead horse. And Dancing in Winter number 2 with Gareth Wright. 14:45 is the off time. There's only 4 minutes to go, so we'll leave the I'll leave you here with the Dancing in Winter on Parade. Dean and Neil need time to talk as well, so I'll hand back to them.

0: We've just watched the last horse make its way to start for race five, and that's number two, Dancing in Winter. We're going to catch up with the horses we fancy and why shortly, but we've got to give you the numbers first, because this is a field where we're not really keen on any runner outstandingly, and we do think that a quartet is the way to go. So please include numbers 1, 2, 3, 4, 10, 11, and 12. 1, 2, 3, 4, 10, 11, and 12. Neil, nothing caught our eye on the way to post. One or two we actually would have liked to see a lot better from.
1: We can't help that. We can't give confidence.
0: No, there's no confidence we can give here. I stand to be corrected. Is your favorite still this or that, number one?
1: I don't think so, no. Yeah. I wanted to see him blow me away.
0: No, but I'm just saying, is the favorite on, is she still
1: the favorite
0: betting?
1: Yeah. She's even money
0: because
1: favorite.
0: Just saying that she's a bit difficult being a two-year-old having its second run with 62 against older. Yes, with all due respect to the field, it's not a strong field, but she is still 2 years old with 62. But so
1: she has shortened. She was 2.5 to 1. She's now 19 to 20 at the moment. So there's a bit of interest in her, but the mover, but I think it's because of the Tara Lang stable having a winner early on. Must have been doubles.
0: Yes.
1: But not music number three has shortened from 8 to 1 into 5 to 1 as we speak.
0: All of a sudden starting to find more and more of a case for her. But for let's start in the beginning. We've just touched on the two-year-old. Yes, there was a lot of merit in on that win on debut last time out. She's got a couple more questions to answer as a two-year-old against older, having her post-maiden run now in a handicap company.
1: Yeah, absolutely. I agree with you. And I can't really add to that. Must go in.
0: Yeah. Number two, Dancing in Winter. Still my value for placings. She's better than her last, where she took on Stronger. And on her fair previous form, I do think she's got the ability to be very competitive for the top four.
1: Yeah. Prior to her last run, she was in 2.5 lengths off them in most of her runs. So she's got to have a chance in this field. She's possibly, if you had to really squeeze me, what I see there now is possibly my pick with regards to you as well.
0: I know. Yeah. She's outstanding looking this afternoon. Yeah. Number three, Midnight Music. Now, as we've heard, possibly the double for the yard on the day. Neil, she loves the poly. She loves course and distance. She gets on particularly well with Wayne, who's been aboard for both of her victories. She's drawn neatly. I can see why this was the horse to go for the double. And all of a sudden, she also looks like a horse we can't leave out.
1: Yeah, not a good thing, but a definite contender for first place.
0: Number four, Miami Beach loves the trip. I do say that her very best performances have been on turf, but with the help of the claim and relatively decent recent form, she can also earn.
1: Getting closer, 6 lengths, 5 lengths, 2.9 lengths, another runner that can earn.
0: Number 10, Colorama, for me actually was the pick of the two Tara Lang runners when I started studying form, because I think that she came from a very long way back last time out to run a huge race, and I think from a much better draw here, she's got claims.
1: Yeah, you know, she's drifted out, she's doubled in odds. She was 15 to 1, she's 33 to 1 as we speak.
0: Wow, I would still throw her in. Number 11, Furschmarki. This is a horse that we would have liked to see a bit more from on the way to post. Marco van Rensburg rides the daughter of Gold Standard, and the yard are actually expecting a really big run from her, but
1: I couldn't find her going to post,
0: I couldn't find her going to post either.
1: Yeah.
0: Number 12, Pomodoro Magic. Big, beautiful mare by Pomodoro. Never beaten far was my comments. Could pop up to place too. So nice to hear a bit of
1: confidence
0: in her work back home.
1: Because of her work. Her work has been like the last week. Dung says it's been really, really good. And I think she's in the top four place in bet.
0: Very competitive. Race five is about to load.
2: Many thanks. Runners starting to load up. Starter has been given the go-ahead. Dean Kempthorne by Chief Stipe Langerdaus to start loading. While they're loading, just a special mention to Shalandra Bansalal, who celebrates his birthday today. Very happy birthday to you, Shalandra. Joburg-based four racing presenter. Very happy birthday. Wish you many more years. Back to the task at hand. Pomodoro Magic is loading up. Furschmarki is in. They're working with Elusive Bomber. Elusive Bomber going in. Beneath the Moon, the next one to load. Dancing in Winter.

Dancing in Winter coming in. Thus all that. Thus all that going in Colorama, and the last one will be Green Light Dancer. Ready to race, almost. Green Light Dancer's coming in, set, and away they go, and they got away to a good start, except for Beneath the Moon and Power of Tiger, who came from the back last time, has dropped in at the back end of the field again. Dancing in Winter is one of the leaders from in second for Smarky in the yellow colours. This or that is one length down. Pomodoro Magic is in the yellow cap, is racing three wide, but has cover on the outside. Elusive Bomber racing four deep with no cover. Yellow sleeves on the inside, red colours of Midnight Music. Then came the white sleeves in between horses, Green Light Dancer. Colorama's red cap is on the fence. Followed further back, Miami Beach is three wide under Fourie. Then further back in the field, Beneath the Moon. And at

0: and went to the victory. It looked like it came under pressure as they drops away as Dancing in Winter kicks clear again. A very good win by Dancing in Winter. Number two on the card. Second, still very tight. I can't see the inside horse's nose on that angle. So we'll stand by for the judges. It's between 1 and 11, and then came. I'll confirm all of the minor placings a bit later on. Force Marquee in the middle comes to tackle Dancing in Winter. He's in the green colours on the left. Force Marquee in the yellow colours on the right.
1: Here is Relax Mate. Is 320 into 260. Best back runner in the last. Will run favourite. Tickets number 7 is 460 into 290. 380 to 440 Poetic Star. 480 to 550 Penny's Legacy. 750 to 11 Cade. 8 to 13 Inga Joker. And 12 to 17 Paul Romello. At the start, favourite from 3. Well tried number 7. They're the two best back runners. And in fact, 7's into favourite now. Tickets. So he'll end up being the best backed runner here in the last. 460 into $2.70 for number 7. Moving in. Coming up, last on the program. Odds are right, evens following for the 14th Ballarat Extra 2 racing again here Saturday, first just after 5 o'clock. Right to go, green lights on, all in. Set to run. Racing. And tickets from Whitehouse come away very fast. Is going to cross and lead Paul Romello. Going up on the rail, Poetic Star, followed by Cade, Relax Mate, Inga Joker. Penny's Legacy back last. Paul Romello went up on the rail now. Grab tickets turning, then Cade and Relax Mate running on. Paul Romello dashed into the lead though from tickets. And away goes Paul Romello, beats tickets. Relax Mate ran on well for third. Clear to Poetic Star, Cade, Inga Joker. Penny's Legacy last in 22.33. Number 6 wins the last. Paul Romello, $12 out to 19, ran the rank outsider. But has been too good. Number 6, Paul Romello, wins the final race on the program. Beats 7 tickets ahead of 3 Relax Mate, 6, 7 and 3. And the fourth number to go in, 8.45, 13, 87, 22, 32, 6, 7, 3 and the fourth number.

respectively. My screen different to what's on the TV screen at the moment regarding prices, that's for sure. So I've got a 240 favourite, the 8 at 250 for the 1. On your TV screen there, you've got 240 favourite, the 1, 370.

30 seconds to go till jump time, and runners have arrived at the side of the box. Won't be long and they'll be called over. Second last race of the night. Still one to come. We'll back a race early. So now these runners start to move over. So they head over now. Greyhound Products Direct Stake, fourth and fifth grade. Colours, the leads come off and we're about to go forward. So Spring Dazzler on the inside. Maximus Meritus out of the eight. Light goes green. Buddy Rolls will soon know. Favourite probably the one. Spring Dazzler, they're set. Racing fairly away, but going quick was Cashworth. Going through behind it was Mr. Anatoly. Looking to get around him was Domineering. Spring Dazzler looking for a way forward. Then came Almost Stunning, and Maximus Meritus whipped them in. Off the back, though, and the leader is on the outside. Domineering going sweetly. It's about two in front. Trying to get there, Mr. Anatoly, but Domineering too good. Second close. Spring Dazzler on the outside, or Mr. Anatoly on the inside. Then came in Cashworth, Almost Stunning. Maximus Meritus always well back, 22.90-odd. Sixth of green, Domineering. He was dominant tonight for Andrew Hunter. Second will go to the one, Spring Dazzler, Greg Board. And third of the four, Mr. Anatoly, Dian Toll. 6.143 the numbers, 22.92 the time. Two and three quarters by a nose, the margin.

gone for a walk in the market as well. So it's Louis V who's offering the most competition in the market. Cost 92,000 guineas as a yearling, 215,000 euros a two-year-old. So some pin-hooking person has had a good few quid out of that. And By No Nay Never, who, of course, we're talking about sires not doing well at Ascot in the shape of Memas. No Nay Never did extremely well at Ascot. So there you go. These there's the two different sires in terms of their record elsewhere. But, well, could be interesting, Louis V at that sort of a price. Anyway, the horse is down at the start. Queen of Christmas, like I said, out of season. But then Christmas Day did win the Derby. Horse is down at the start.

It's ready now for Louis V. Louis V is in. Stand by. Gates back and away they go. They are racing. Just a little bit cramped at the start was in the black there in the Get Best Odds with Odds Checker Maiden. And through the early stages, the favourite Queen of Christmas has gone on to lead. To Louis V, the green and white colours, who sits in second in the black, just out on the limb ever so slightly as they come towards the dogleg turn. And By Jove Grace is at the back of the forerunner field as they start to make the swing and level up to the judge with 3 furlongs left to go. Queen of Christmas by about a length to a slightly niggled along Louis V in second. Then towards the outside, also being asked a question or two, is in the black. By Jove Grace still travels okay, but the leader is moving quite nicely out in front here. Queen of Christmas goes on by a couple of lengths to Louis V, who's now been tackled and passed by Jove Grace down on the rail, then in the black, who's running very green towards the centre of the track. It's Queen of Christmas that leads. By Jove Grace is now trying to draw alongside, and in the black, who was off the bride a long time ago and is hanging really badly, has come through to take it up. So it's in the black and By Jove Grace in the black going on now by about 3/4 of a length and racing up towards the line. In the black has won to By Jove Grace in second, followed then by Louis V in third. Fourth horse home, Queen of Christmas.

We'll have 30 minutes between races 8 and 9, just in case there was enough with the 28-minute gap. Impress Carmen, 3:30, and favourite, 3:40 Elite Arnott, 3:50 Candy Minnelli, Arana Jet at 3:80. So a very open betting affair. Candy Minnelli, greyhound who won three starts ago down at Mandurah, first up here at Kennington under the care of David Hobby. He's only won one of 10 in her career, but she's the favourite. Thanks, Chatty. Welcome back. Impress Carmen, last start winner down at Mandurah as well in a maiden over the 400 metres. Time was okay. Arana Jet was a good winner here. Two starts back in a novice. That was first up in Western Australia since coming across from New South Wales. And Elite Arnott, the other one in the market, has been placed at four of his last five outings since winning here six starts ago. And the time was good on that occasion, although from box number one. So Impress Carmen, 3:10. Elite Arnott, 3:60. Candy Minnelli, 3:40. Arana Jet at $4.40. And the runners are at the start.

will be interesting how long the stewards do hold these greyhounds behind the boxes before they're moved in. I'm not sure if I've actually had a meeting where we've had a 30-minute gap in between races. Impress Carmen, $3 favourite. They're moving in. Candy Minnelli, $3.20. Elite Arn at $3.50. Arana Jet at $4.60. Race number 9. And the boxes are loaded. Red Light's about to go to green. Lure on its way. Impress Carmen, the favourite, in 2. They're set. And racing, Impress Carmen, one of the last out, showing early speed was Candy Minnelli, and coming across, Elite Arnott from out wide, camped on them. Now Impress Carmen recovers to third. Out wide, a cloud keeping Arana Jet. Last of all was Finya Kane off the back. Elite Arnott found the top. Out by 2.5 lengths, Candy Minnelli runs on, then followed by Impress Carmen and Arana Jet in the straight, though. Elite Arnott doing it well and wins by 3 lengths. Second to Candy Minnelli. Third across the line was Impress Carmen. Now fourth is tied. Arana Jet and cloud keeping went across together. And Finya Kane at the rear, 22.0. For the time. 22.04 the time after the running of race number 9. Elite Arnott for the Chili Man, Michael Johnson, has saluted over number 1, Candy Minnelli, and 2, Impress Carmen, back in third. Interim numbers 7, 1, 2, and a photo. Number 7, Elite Arnott, a fawn dog by Aussie Infrared out of Elite Weapon, owned by Samantha Marsh, Daniel Williams, trained by Michael Johnson, and win number 3 at start number 34. Number 5 runs 4th, so 7, 1, 2, and 5. Number 1, Candy Minnelli, a black bitch by Amron Boy out of Sunset Wildfire, owned and trained by David Hobby, and 2, Impress Carmen, a black bitch by Feral Frankie out of Impress Titmus, owned by Al Crawford, Jay Stewart, trained by Cozzy D'Agostino. 4th, number 5, Arana Jet.

to the 400 tonight. And Spring Arrow, first and three placings its last four starts, a variety of tracks, including this one. So these runners are about to be called over for the final time. Pool Works at Richmond and Currajong. It's a fifth grade. Straight track tomorrow about lunchtime they start. Circle track back here on Friday night. And then the big puppy auction on Sunday.

0: So runners about to be loaded in. Final time. Favourite in the five. Good support for the one. Second line coming up. They're just about set. Now the light's green, but he's on the way. The final time, the Lucky Larks for Poolworks at Richmond and Currajong. Set. Racing Blue Opal fairly away. Zipping Monroe came out sweetly, goes to the front. Now Blue Opal rail through. Back behind them runners then would have been the Spring Orchid, got to third. There's a gap then to the rest, headed by Front End Loader and then Zipping Lambert. Well back there as well, Spring Arrow. But coming round the corner and this one's going all right. It's got a nice leader, Zipping Monroe, and Zipping Monroe holding them at bay. Blue Opal second, then came Spring Orchid. Further back behind them would have been Zipping Lambert. Behind it would have been Spring Arrow, Glimmer Girl. Well back with Boston Strong and Front End Loader in 22.70-odd. Three the wide, Zipping Munro will be first by Aston Rupee at a Zipping Diva for Mark Daly. Interim numbers will go 3, 1, 2 and 7. 3, 1, 2 and 7. Three lengths by one in 22.72.
1: Three-year-old and French Flame, and at the weights, unfortunately, he now holds on that run because with the claim he comes in under Cheerio Baby last time they jumped at even weight, so that suggests she's got more to do, but she looks outstanding and I think she has to be respected as having a winning chance.
2: Yeah, I think so as well. She's a big, big runner.
1: Yeah.
2: Move on to Jean Nell's runner number 9, which is Blame It On Me. Jean touched on it a little bit early on last time out, a little bit of unlucky in the running of the race as well. They are expecting a decent effort, and the form before that last run was pretty consistent and good.
1: It was, and he ended up, I can see what John is talking about, because look at his runs. He is maybe 4 lengths off, then a length off, a length off, a length off in the early running. Last time he was almost 7 lengths off.
2: Yeah.
1: Things didn't go his way. He wants to sit handier in the running. So although he missed the hat trick last time out, I think that he can get a lot closer. He again is another one who actually comes off worse off at the weights to French Flame with the claim that French Flame will enjoy, but he does have the neat draw, capable of better and having his peak run. Loves the poly, Blame It On Me. I think he'll be in the first four.
2: Yeah, I think so as well. Three and nine on paper, they actually match up with the way they move to post. Number one, French Flame, always goes down the same. Vilmin Farid gets an opportunity, only got the 5 points penalty for its last win, and that was a pretty good one, beating Cheerio Baby.
1: Good idea to put Mina Farid aboard because she comes in here with 64, but with the claim four down to a very manageable 60. That win last time out was an overdue win, it was an easy win, and it was against similar and over course and distance. So draw neatly here in gate three. He's got a very, very realistic chance at following up.
2: Yeah, I think so. And she's going to grab the opportunity, Vilmin, as well. Number two, Revilius. How do you leave this boy out, son of Global View? Apprentice claims a four. Why draw to deal with? He's dealt with it before. Last time out, his average rating in the race he contested was 82. Today, it's a 74. And there's a pattern with this horse. Go way back to the top of your computer form. Second, first, first. Bad run, first. Place, first. Place, first. So that's what he does. Every second run that he runs,
1: he shines.
2: He wins. He actually ends up winning it.
1: So technically, he's due for a massive run this afternoon. I will say, last time out, I was quite surprised. He found a lot of support, 4-1 to 17-10. And if you look at the fact, people were really, really keen because he was running in an average rating of 82, which meant
2: that he was right up in
1: class. So I would actually just draw a line through that because this is definitely more his division. It's a big ask for young Bongani Makubo. He's a one-time winning apprentice claiming for to come over from draw 12 out of 13. That's perhaps my only concern. That's not to say that he can't get it right, and if he does, Revilius has got a chance.
2: Well, if he gets it right, he's going to get more opportunities. I see they are starting to load at the moment, so we've been through the runners for you. Get those quartet trifectas on. 3 and 9 with the movers. 1, 2, 8 and 10. Nakib.
3: Thank you very much, Neil. Nadine loading up pretty quickly at that. Note that TCO2 for the 7th race is all clear. Revilius is coming in. They took a break, races 5 and 6 on the TCO2 front. Charlie Malone is about to walk up into line. Cheerio Baby, French Flame, Mio Destino. 1,300 metres to cover. Das Gut will be the last one to load. Das Gut coming in, ready, and gates are open. They are fired away to a nice line for them. A number of four of them fighting out the lead. Blame It On Me, the first one to respond. Smitty Byrne in the black colours, wider out on the track. They follow two lengths back by King Rahul, who's back in third place, ahead of the stable companion Auspice de Bon in fourth, Orange Cap. Two lengths away to the other stable companion, Al Ramayachi, is being pushed along. French Flame on the fence. Das Gut's yellow cap is outside of them. Balancar's in the blue and black towards the inside running rail, with Cheerio Baby in the yellow sleeves on that one's outside. Two lengths away, Revilius, three wide, blue cap, Charlie Malone's blue colours between runners. Mio Destino is on the fence, and Star In Motion as the last runner as they swing for home. 400 metres left to the judge. In front here is Blame It On Me. Leads in the middle, Smitty Byrne. Das Gut on the near side, yellow cap is pushing forward and comes to take the lead. Das Gut with 200 metres to go on the near side, the leader, Smitty Byrne. Revilius, it's an absolute stampede. Auspice de Bon the inside, then came Palancar. Palancar's in front, Revilius trying hard. Palancar won it from in second. Revilius, then came Auspice de Bon. Further back in the field was Mio Destino. Well, they're lining up here with 200 metres to go. They're charging for the lead from all angles, but Palancar on the inside with the advantage. Number 10 and Marco van Rensburg. Revilius ran on in behind them. There's number 2 on the card. Will get second. 11, Auspice de Bon third. Fourth to 12, Mio Destino.

Belenka is the mount of Marco van Rensburg. Extreme left-hand side is traveling very well. The foiled son of the United States out of the fastened rock met Kerry Bouquet. Second win from 15 outings. Revilius in the middle running on to the apprentice Makubo. But it will go the way of...

two of the next three. Roxy Keeping has been impressive. Victoria Cook looking for a winning treble. And she's won the last two Roxy Keepings. Run some quick times as well. 22.03 from an inside draw when showing speed last start. 4.40 about Oriate. Cody Charles looking for a winning double.

Victoria looking for a winning treble. Hannah's Passion at $2 winners. And the other one was in race number two from memory. Natalie Keeping was successful as well. So can another Keeping Greyhound win? For Charmaine Roberts and Victoria Cook, she's won 3 of 11, placed another 6 occasions in second position. She's at 225. 260, Hannah's Passion. David Magistro locks away Hannah's Passion to box number one. And now Roxy Keeping steps forward. So the odd numbers are in. Even numbers locked away. Lids closed. Red light to green. Lewis set in motion for the running of race number 10 and they're set. Ready? Racing. Roxy Keeping began well. Also fast away was South Crenshaw. Hannah's Passion up on the inside. Got dragged down to third and Oriate goes ahead of it now. Then followed by Leica Ferrari and Burning Kuna's last of all off the back. Roxy Keeping in full flight. Out by two lengths on South Crenshaw. Behind it was Oriate and Hannah's Passion as they swing. Roxy Keeping's in front. Treble for Victoria Cook and Roxy Keeping wins by a length and a half. Second goes to South Crenshaw. Oriate then followed by Hannah's Passion, Leica Ferrari. And last in was Burning Kuna. 21.95 the time. 21.95 winning treble for Victoria Cook and a good win by number two Roxy Keeping. Jumps the lead and leads throughout. Win number four from start number 12, a Black Bitch by Shimmer Shine out of Caitlin Keeping, owned by Charmaine Roberts, trained by Victoria.

debutantes in this race, as indeed is Ruby Moon. Ruby Moon's by No Nay Never. Love Tanya's by Blue Point, so both by pretty fashionable sires. €110,000 a yearling this one cost Love Tanya, and is quite well related as well. So she's obviously interesting from a betting perspective. Hasn't really got them pushing each other out the way to get a bet on. Ruby Moon, another debutante. No Nay Never filly, as I said. Dam didn't do much, but is quite well related. That's Ruby Moon. Enhancing is interesting too. It's had the one run. It was a pretty nondescript effort at Newbury behind a horse called Aperol. It did, if memory serves, run quite well for a long time at Royal Ascot the other day. But Enhancing is one of these expensive ammo purchases, which has not done too well thus far. Throwing a lot of money at this game, and they'll need to be seeing a return fairly soon, one would have thought. Anyway, they're making their way down. Already at the start there is Independent Rose. Independent Rose has made her way to the start. There she is in shots.

0: There is Celeste in shot, already had three runs, so she's pretty experienced, certainly way more so than her rivals here. Kevin Stott aboard.
1: Soldier's Empire.

Ruby Moon dismounted down at the start. Enhancing to come forward. In goes Silesia. Heavy favourite. Independent Rose will be next. Independent Rose goes in. Thanks, guys. Yeah, pleasant breeze wafting its way in here as well, so it's not too bad up here today. Glorious view from the commentary box as well. Ruby Moon to come forward. Love Tanya's already in. Ruby Moon will be the fifth and last. Stand by. Gates back and away they go. They're racing, just hopping a little bit at the start there, Ruby Moon in the first stride or so, but a good beginning from Silesia in the Bet Smarter with odds checker EBF Phillies Novice Stakes over just under the 6 furlongs. And Silesia's got to the front and dictates terms to Ruby Moon, the white sleeves on the outside, followed then by Enhancing, who races in third. Then Love Tanya in the purple and lilac colours and Independent Roses at the back of the field as they go inside the final 4 furlongs. Silesia with a relatively easy lead here to Ruby Moon on the outside of the purple jacket of Enhancing, then the two-tone purple of Love Tanya and Independent Rose, the blue and yellow colours, is being nudged along at the rear of the field. Inside the final 3 furlongs they go, and it's Silesia, the sheepskin noseband, and Kevin Stott out in front to Ruby Moon, who's still travelling quite strongly towards the outside in second. Enhancing is now being driven along, there followed by Love Tanya and Independent Rose at the rear of the field. Inside the final furlong and a half they go now, and it's Silesia who's dictated the pace throughout, hasn't yet shrugged off Ruby Moon though, who's trying to find some. I mean, these two have somewhat paired off from Enhancing. Deep inside the final furlong they go, and it's Ruby Moon has now gone on for a sheen or leads by about 3/4 of a length to Silesia, who's trying to fight back but racing up towards the line. Ruby Moon has won it. Silesia's finished in second, followed by Love Tanya in third, then Enhancing and Independent Rose.

$5 double figure odds for the other two. So Arana Rex and Liberty Star. Arana Rex at $2.50. Greyhound was a good winner 3 starts ago here at Kennington's. Only had the 4 starts over the trip for a win and 2 placings. Liberty Star, good winner from box number 8, 2 starts back. Has a good record from inside draws as well. $5 about Cake in Tummy. Has had a few opportunities since winning 5 starts back. Ran second last start from this box. And Impress Kerr is a greyhound with a good strike rate from wide draws, currently at $8. And with a vacant box on her inside, she's not without a hope here. She doesn't mind a wide draw. She's won 10 of 54. 3 of those victories have come from boxes 7 and 8 as they get to the start for the last. Race number 11, chasing back here again on Saturday night with the Paradise Street Trophy final. Down to Mandurah on Thursday and Friday night to Northam on Monday. Thank you, Jim Chadwick. Good to have your company. Liberty Star, the favourite now in the last at $2.60. Arana Rex, $2.70. Cake in Tummy at $4.80. Impress Kerr, $7.50. And the runners are about to move forward for the running of race 11. We stand with Tasmania over the 275 metres. And the signal is about to go through for these runners to be locked away. Liberty Star and Arana Rex, both equal favourites now at $2.70. And the first row is moving forward. So the odd numbers are locked away, and now the even numbers step forward. Race 11. The Tab Touch box is loaded. The green light is on. Lure to the start for the last. They're ready. Racing Liberty Star and also Arana Rex a little bit slow to begin. Showing speed was Cake in Tummy from out wide. Working across was Impress Kerr on the outside of Liberty Star, who recovers, then followed by Arana Rex. Well back in the field, Tiny Violin and Epic Marsilian in the straight though. Liberty Star's rail perfectly goes on and scores from Impress Kerr. Third is tight, Cake in Tummy or Arana Rex, and then followed by Tiny Violin and Epic Marsilian at the rear of the field in a time of 16:12. Number one. Number one, Liberty Star for Rod Noden, takes out the last over number 8, Impress Kerr. And back in third place is number 6, Cake in Tummy. So the interim numbers, 1, 8, 6 and 2. 1, 8, 6 and 2. 16:14 is the time. Number one, Liberty Star, a black bitch by Beast Unleashed out of AVB, owned by Peter Noden, A. Butley, trained by Rod Noden. Win number 14 at start number 87. Second number 8, Impress Kerr, a blue fawn and white bitch by Satali Sundance out of Mapunga Frankie, owned and trained by Max Julian. And third in was number 6, Cake in Tummy, a black bitch by Flying Ricardo out of Cake is Nice, owned by Carl Hassan, trained by Victoria Cook. Fourth number 2, Arana Rex, Pete Brown, 1, 8, 6 and 2. 3 1/4 lengths by a head, 16:14 on the final event on the program. Jim Chadwick will have that information to wrap up the card shortly. So 1, 8, 6 and 2, we're just awaiting on the all clear to come through as we wish you all a very good evening from Tap Touch Park, Kennington.

0: festival even more so has to be respected because she beat Oncidium home behind Lana Vu by 3/4 of a length and has a weight turnaround of 3 kilos with her today. So Flower Festival must go in. Number one, Oncidium, gutsy winner in her penultimate super follow-up last time out. And she now is advantaged. Last time out, drawn 14 out of 14. She comes in to draw 3.
1: Yeah, and the stable's been quiet today. They've got to something.
0: Yeah.
1: Craig's got to find something. He had to get off a few rides. Not his fault.
0: No.
1: Wasn't working downstairs in the sweat box. But, yeah, another runner that's going to go very, very close. And they're hungry. I know they want to win a race this afternoon.
0: I'm sure. Yeah. It's getting to be a long day now.
1: Yeah.
0: Number three, Arabian Red. I asked Richard earlier today. I said, you know, when these mares get on a bit, you can't always be sure that when they've regained their form, they're going to follow up with another good run. And he says he really feels she's got a winning chance. That merit rating has come down 8 points last time out from a very wide draw. She tried very hard behind DuPont Emerald. And I just think that that type of run again will see her in with a winning shot.
1: Yeah, I think when you asked him that, if I can remember correctly, he said, I like her today.
0: Yes,
1: that's
0: like
1: what
0: her
1: he said.
0: Today.
1: I
0: that's
1: like
0: exactly
1: her today.
0: Yeah. Number five, Ocean Flame runs for the Cliffy Miller Yard. They've visited the winner's box already today. Excited about the win, but I have included her because for me her course and distance stats suggest she has quartet claims.
1: She does. She's just got to find those 4 or 5 lengths, yeah. Because the comments, the last 4 lacked a finish, and then 2 runs back no show, and last time slow blowing. So things have got to click. Will it click today for Mr. Ackerman? I hope so.
0: Yeah.
1: But I'm going to just keep an eye on her.
0: Very much like her stable companion number 6, Alex Miller. She's holding form, another with an unfortunate draw, but I just thought on her consistency of never being far back, she could have top 4 claims.
1: Yeah, of Cliffy's runners, I'd be
0: you
1: in the camp of
0: Alex
1: Miller. Yeah, absolutely.
0: Moving now to number 10, Nautical Landing. She's been a little bit disappointing for me, I'm not going to lie. After earlier bumping on Oncidium and being beaten half a length, she's not yet reproduced that run. But she does have no weight on her back with the claiming of Anas Mossaheb taking off the 4 kilos. And she comes in with pole draw.
1: Those are massive pluses for her. She's had, can you believe it, she's the 3rd one draw in a row. So she's had
0: that's
1: the draw.
0: That's quite remarkable,
1: you
0: actually.
1: You don't see that too often as well. I just feel for Cabos van Staden, Gary Geyer, Zietz van Oosthuizen, and Zietz's horses are looking well. They're running just out of it. They're getting their places, etc. I hope that this one goes a lot closer this afternoon. A quartet chance, yes, win. I don't know if it's a right field for Nautical Landing to win in.
0: Just another quartet inclusion. And likewise for number 12, Chronicles of Narnia. The yard have her as would prefer turf. The 1400 would be quick, can run into the money. I just look, when I look at her runs over 16 and 14, I just think she runs very competitive races. She really, really flies late. And again, yes, probably would be better on turf, but yet another horse that could make quartets pay.
1: It could make the quartet pay, but if it was turf, it would be a natural inclusion. That's my only concern. Nadine, as far as I think, am I right in saying you're going 3 Arabian Red?
0: Yes, I'm going 3 Arabian Red.
1: Just one horse, don't be greedy. No.
0: I thought you'd like to at least squeeze
1: you're winning
0: and have a stream of runners, but yes, Arabian Red's my winning.
1: All right, and I've now jumped right in onto the saddle of number 7, Flower Festival. So 3 and 7 from Neil and Nadine.
0: There you
1: box,
0: go.
1: Roving Bankers in your quartet box.
0: They won't be worth as much as the previous race, but nevertheless.
1: Doesn't matter. 3 and 7 for us major players in race 7, Nadine. I think that's calling it.
0: Let's hand up to Nakib and see if he has anything to add.
2: Thank you very much, Neil and Nadine. They are starting to load up. In terms of adding anything,

We go with the Smith horse, Oncidium or Alex Miller. Maybe Flower Festival has a place chance as well. They are loading 1,400 metres to cover here. Field of 12. Chronicles of Narnia will most certainly run a good race, as she always does. I just don't think she is poly-suited. A nautical landing has gone in. Kamikaze stepping forward. Oncidium coming in Flower Festival, now in the colours of AWSM Syndicate. Nominee Mr. Chada. Oncidium has gone in. Chronicles of Narnia. Captain's Jet wears a green cap. Ocean Flame, the last, ready to go. They're off, away and racing, racing there to a good enough start, and right there in the early stages, Kamikaze in the red colours is going off in search of the lead. Leads by a length down the back straight. Captain's Jet is racing back in the second spot in the green cap as Kamikaze goes further clear. Oncidium is back in third place, a length away to Red Lass's black cap. Towards the outside of those runners is Arabian Red, and then came North landing on the inside fence, followed by Alex Miller, three wide in the black colours. Further back, Say A Wish, Chronicles of Narnia in the pink is a length away. Ocean Flame is passing that one up on the outside as they go down the side of the track. Flower Festival is further back in running, and that's also improving now. Flower Festival, as Nautical Landing is falling back and has dropped right out to last with Izanami. As they turn for home, it'll be about 25 lengths off the leader. Kamikaze led them to the 300 metres mark. On the inside, Oncidium is looking to run on. Arabian Red got three lengths to make up. Alex Miller's also running on. Then came on the outside, Ocean Flame. Oncidium, 150 metres left to go. Shot away from Kamikaze and Alex Miller. And Oncidium going on strongly to win under Zaki. Second will go to Alex Miller. Kamikaze third. First, further back, Flower Festival, Ocean Flame, Chronicles of Narnia. They were in behind those, and here's Nautical Landing passing the line. So it is Oncidium number one, Craig Zaki, Dean Smith. Owned by Messrs. Colin Gordon, Jay Kerber, and C.N. Larson. Bred by Volker Bostrom and Maritz Fontaine. Three wins from 11 outings for the three-year-old daughter of Denon Platina. Second placing will go to Alex Miller in the same colours. It's an exacta for that ownership. Then came four Kamikaze, followed by seven Flower Festival. 1-6-4 and 7, the provisional race result. Number one, Oncidium, is the grey horse, got the red and white check cap, is the leader with 200 metres to go. Alex Miller was running on nicely, has to settle for second on the outside, Flower Festival, and then came, Kamikaze first ahead of Flower Festival. Well done to everybody involved here with number one, Oncidium.

Horse is now going behind. Horse is now going behind. This is Be More Ruthless, who's about to be loaded up. The first drop in the background.

The first drop will be next. The first drop is in. This is Parry Green, one of the outsiders. Parry Green goes in. Social Spirit and Platinum Force. Social Spirit the favourite. Platinum Force in those light colours. Be More Ruthless still to go in. I'm going to try again with her. Social Spirit is in. Platinum Force goes in. Four in, seven to go. Ricky Punting, Telegraphic, Mia Fantasia still to come forward, also Wells Fargo State. And backing away again is Be More Ruthless. She's not keen. Ricky Punting to come forward. Be More Ruthless still trying to get that one to load. Telegraphic, Mia Fantasia, King of Persia still to load, Wells Fargo State, and also Mrs. Mole. But Be More Ruthless is proving to be rather difficult to load at the moment. She isn't keen. Gonna try with a blindfold. Be More Ruthless is now quite a long way from the gates. The rest all waiting patiently on this hot afternoon. Be More Ruthless is partially in. Like she's in. That's off to the stalls handlers. King of Persia to come forward. Telegraphic as well. Mia Fantasia. Wells Fargo Stage to come forward as well.

And then Mrs. Mole will be. Mrs. Mole is in. Ready? Gates back, they're off and racing. Parry Green was a little bit slowly away, so too Mia Fantasia in the Download the Odds Checker app, EBF Restricted Maiden Stakes, over 6 furlongs, 195 yards. Mrs. Mole has broken well. The Social Spirit, the favourite, just pulling a little bit there in the stripes in second round, the outside, the first drop, the lime green cap, followed then by Ricky Punting in the blue and red colours, then down on the rail is Platinum Force with King of Persia. Bit of a gap back then to Telegraphic, who's being driven along, then Be More Ruthless, followed then by Wells Fargo Stage, who are towards the rear of the field at the moment, and then right at the back of the field, Parry Green and Mia Fantasia as they go inside the final 4 furlongs. Mrs. Mole started very professionally and she leads by about 3/4 of a length to in second position, the green cap of the first drop, then Social Spirit, fifth in the Woodcote Stakes last time out at Epsom, followed then by Ricky Punting in fourth spot, followed then by Platinum Force, who's trying to thread her way up the rail, they're followed by King of the Persia. The rest have got a bit of work to do from there as they head on down towards the final 2.5 furlongs. Mrs. Mole has got the rail to help. The first drop is still in second position, but now draws alongside. Social Spirit just a bit ill at ease as they're making the climb. Also getting into this now is Telegraphic down the centre of the track as they make their way down towards the final furlong. And it's the first drop that now goes on. The Telegraphic in second. Mia Fantasia from a different part of Cumbria is staying on as well. It's Mia Fantasia now for Usheen Orr, goes on quickly by about a length or so to the first drop in second and racing up towards the line. Mia Fantasia almost from last to first to win. The first drop finished in second. Third or so was Ricky Punting, and the fourth was Telegraphic.

0: Quiz Tazen stable for Zitz. He's also owned by Zitz, the son of Alado, an 8-year-old apprentice. Mozaheb claims the 4, drawn out wide at 13. Have a look at those last 4 comments in your computer form. Made late progress, ran on late, bolted the 200, cramped and eased last time out.
1: Yeah, so he's having a lot of bad luck at this point. He's going to need a lot more luck from the draw.
0: But there's nothing wrong with...
1: No, there's nothing wrong. He could upset for the first 4 on those comments if things go his way.
0: Correct.
1: Number 6, Garden Sun, is holding steady, placed form well. He always gets going a bit late, or rather gets left with a bit much to do when jumping from wide draws, which unfortunately is again his problem today, but definitely a top 4 candidate because he really powers home late.
0: Yeah, and take note that Carl Stradon was aboard a lot as prior the last 4 runs he gets off the 5
1: to get onto
0: the 6 Garden Sun. Move on to number 7. Now that catches the eye a little bit. Donnie's boy, he's not in my play at all. Looks really well because he's such an athletic, tall, leggy individual. Drawn out wide at 12. Is a Ramzan award.
1: Number 8 is Lucky Chance. Modest post maiden form from this filly by Skitskizil. More is needed.
0: Number 9 is the good looking son of Denon Platina. That's Golden Grey for Robert Bloomberg, Martin Wiggins, Gisela Berg, Craig Zaki aboard. The Smiths had a winner early on with Craig Zaki. He's riding for the Grief stable now. On paper, hard to fight.
1: Number 10, Montrem Blanc, won with ease to leave the maidens last time out. That was on the turf. The yards say that drawn neatly, not working badly. Question mark for post maiden, but quartet chance.
0: Number 11 is a must inclusion in your trifectas and quartets. That's San Quentin for the Emmanuel Cactus Yard. Charlie and Glover aboard this afternoon, and drawn 1. Take note of the jockey engagement here today. Jason Gates been aboard the last 4 outings. This horse is holding form. Second, first, third, not without a chance here. Lively contender.
1: Number 12, Darling Girl, goes for the hat trick. I think she's well capable of it. She's been the most impressive winner of both of her latest starts. Although she's been adjusted accordingly, up 12 points in the merit rating, she still comes in here with a light weight, and I just feel her biggest drawback today is her draw, 14 out of 14.
0: Apparently Bhavish Sudhu told Jacques Stradom,
1: meet me in the winner's box.
0: That's what he said. Number 13 is Rototo, the grey from the John Nell stable. Malasela Kachedi aboard, drawn out at 10, or so as to needs to find a few lengths.
1: Number 14, Welsh Starlet, is Neil's value in this race. A bit disappointing last run, but she comes in much better off at the weights to a horse like Darling Girl. Her stable companion in general has a very light weight to carry, and she could well be the value in race 8. Up to Nakib.

Thank you very much. Runners heading down to post. Henry's Edge, number 4, Marker van Rensburg. Number 3, Trip to Peace and Chad Little. Number 1 is Wild Fig, Richard Faree. Number 6, Garden Sun, Kyle Stradom. 7, Donny's Boy, Yuze Ramzan. 5, Alada's Pride, Apprentice Anas Mosehip claims 4 kilograms. 8 is Lucky Chance, Apprentice Bongani Makubo claims 4 kilos. 11, San Quentin, Kolani and Lovu. Number 10, Mont Tremblant, Jeffrey Saister. Number 12, Darling Girl, Apprentice Bubba Shudu claims 2.5 kilos and wears a black cap. Number 2 is 3 Cheers, Chase Morjean. Number 9, Golden Grey and Craig Zaki. Next one to go by is number 13, Rototo, Malisela Kacheri, and 14, Welsh Starlet Apprentice Girish Dukat claims 2.5 kilograms. Field of 14, note that 12 Darling Girl was submitted for a second TCO2 test thereafter. They were passed all clear. At the 2,000 meter mark, hand you back to Neil and Nadine.

0: Well, come back quickly, get those numbers through to you to get that last quartet on. It always pays well. The movers were 4, 1, and 2. Even number 10 wasn't too shabby, Montreblanc. Yeah. But 4, 1, and 2 will be our movers. And then we're going to go the runners 6, 11, 12, 14. Maybe chuck the 10 in as well, Montreblanc, on the way it went to post.
1: Yeah,
0: so 4, 1, and 2, and then 6, 11, 12, 14. And we're going to throw the 10 in. That's a lot of numbers purely for the quartet punters.
1: Yes.
0: If we narrowed it down, I'm sticking to my guns with regards, although they didn't move great to post, the Jacques Stratum runners of 6, 12, and 14, I think, are massive runners this afternoon. But the movers, 4, 1, and 2. Henry's Edge is where we'll start, Nadine.
1: Yeah.
0: Jean Nell's runner, he was a bit confident about it while this horse has been working. And I'll tell you what, he showed his well-being going to post.
1: He showed his well-being already in the parade ring. He looked outstanding in the parade ring, the son of Louis the King. And his recent runs have not been poor. My comment was, just needs a bit more to be competitive for the win. And maybe with him looking as good as he does today and having stepped up his work, he can find it, because he really was a pleasure to watch go to start.
0: Yeah, I agree. So he's got to go into your quartet, the 4. We move back to numbers 1 and 2, and that's Wild Fig. Now, I know you do this every time, but what a movie. He's just an athlete. He looks so good. He moves so good. He's been 341 days. He just doesn't finish too good, does he?
1: No, that's perfectly put. He just doesn't finish too good. He is a gorgeous horse. He's a beautifully put together specimen. He moves wonderfully. You can never fault his well-being. I'm just hoping that for Mr. Moore, the owner today, that the fact that Alan has put him in the perfect race where he's well down in class, he's been holding fair form against stronger, he's got a good draw, he's really enjoys the poly. I hope it all comes together for him today, because he just doesn't want to seal the deal.
0: He doesn't want to seal the deal. That's exactly so. Move on to number 2, 3, Cheers. Zietzmann Oosthuizen has also moved very well to post, and that's worthy of an inclusion and consideration, although it has been some time since he's earned some decent money.
1: Yeah, shame. She really lost her form after her 5th career win, and I can't really see why, because she got a very, very fair 2-point merit rating raise, but she's just not produced anything since. I will say, though, she really looked good going to start.
0: Yeah, she moved
1: and she's well-suited course and distance.
0: Yeah, she can be upset. That's the way he gets him.
1: That is true.
0: When they fire. Numbers 6, 11, 12, and then 10, 14. 6 is Garden Sun. Nadine, I'm going to mention that possibly with Carl Stratum being aboard, do you think that's a stable elect?
1: Well, I think Carl can only really ride that one, because they start to drop in weight after that. But I will say that what you said is very, very valid. He gets off Alardo's Pride to ride Garden Sun, so at least does put him above the chances of Alardo's Pride, and he is in steady form. You can't fault a horse he's run on as well as he had in his last 2 starts to finish 2nd in both.
0: Okay, so there we go, the Garden Sun. Number 11 is next best, and that's going to be St. Quentin. Now, there's money for St. Quentin on the top. A lot of money for him.
1: Take note of that. He
0: second
1: went,
0: favorite.
1: He didn't go down badly, actually.
0: Yeah.
1: And this fellow is super winner in his penultimate. Great follow-up, considering he is up 7 points for the win. And he ran against Makachev last time, Neil. That's way out of this type
0: and
1: of class.
0: 3 runs back, homing pigeon form line.
1: Yeah, no, I must admit, the only thing that put Garden Sun ahead of him for me is that he beat Garden Sun easily, but he's 4 kilos worse off.
0: Worse off at the weights.
1: But I must admit, course and distance, tick, draw, tick,

0: politic, the money's coming, respect it.
1: Yeah, number 12, Darling Girl, and the number 4, Well Starlet, are from the Jacques Stratum stable. Darling Girl looking for a hat-trick of wins. Bhavish Sidhu rides this afternoon, again looking for the hat-trick. And then my value, number 14, Well Starlet, didn't move great to post, but let's see what transpires. And they keep, final call.
2: Thank you very much, Neil and Nadine. Last of the day at Fairview. We're at the Vaal tomorrow. I'll be there with you as well, calling the, I think it's 9 races carded on the Vaal Classic track. Friday we'll be back here and Saturday back at Turfentine alongside Hollywood Bets Durbanville in a doubleheader on Saturday. Reminder that the Turfentine meeting on the 30th of June on the Tuesday has now been brought forward to the 29th of June as a precautionary measure for the planned immigration marches. That's about all the news that I need to give. Garden Sun is loading up. Golden Grey, Henry's Hedge, and Wild Fig. That'll be the last few to load, yeah. Wild Fig set. And they leave the stalls. Alado's Pride was slow into stride, is racing at the back end of the field. Orange colours of Gold and Grey out in the centre of the track leads the way in the early part. Henry's Hedge is racing up there to go and eyeball him into the first turn with about 1,650 metres left to go. Wild Fig is back in third place against the running rail. Montremblant is on that one's outside and Donny's Boy going three wide around them. Then further back is Three Cheers, Black with Pink Stars, and followed further back by Lucky Chance in the red sleeves, is racing out three wide with San Quentin in the green colours, racing back on the fence. That's the first group, and then a break of about four lengths to Trip to Peace, who heads the chasers, followed by Welsh Starlet in the white colours, and that will be about 12 or 13 lengths off the leader. A length and a half away to Garden Sun in the pink on the outside of the grey horse Rototo on the rail, and a length away then to Darling Girl, Black Cap outside of Alado's Pride is at the back end of the field, the trailer by around 30 lengths as they head down into the turn, 800 metres to go, and out in front is Henry's Hedge, after tackling for the lead in the early part of the race, leads by 3 lengths. Golden Grey just gets shaken up a little bit by Craig Zaki, Montremblant is on the outside, then came Wild Fig on the fence in the hooped cap, Donny's Boy out wider, red and blue colours with 3 Cheers in the middle, then San Quentin on the fence, and they were followed further back by Lucky Chance. They turn for home, 400 metres left to go, and out here is Henry's Hedge leading the way on the near side. Golden Grey, Wild Fig travels very well on the inside, the yellow colours. San Quentin on the far side. On the stand side, Darling Girl is trying to run, but it's Wild Fig with 100 metres left to go from San Quentin, trying hard. Wild Fig just in front, San Quentin, Garden Sun flying late. Wild Fig just, I think, just held on from in second tight. San Quentin, Garden Sun, Darling Girl, they opened up very late in the day, but I think Wild Fig just makes it home. Wild Fig traveling very well under Richard Faree with 200 meters to go. I think he just gets there, Wild Fig, from a fast finishing Garden Sun, who's got pink colours, and on the near side, Black Cap of Darling Girl. Those two stable companions launching together. But it's Faree on Wild Fig, Garden Sun lunging late. Wild Fig possibly just. Wild Fig number one, but we'll stand by for the judge to confirm it officially. Then 6, followed by 12, and then came behind that 11, San Quentin. Wild Fig, yellow colours, 3 off the left-hand side, travelling very nicely. Golden Grey in the middle, Henry's Hedge. But look at these two on the outside here. The Stratum pair.

Very warm welcome, everybody, to tonight's Twilight Meeting from Ilazig here in Turkey. We've got an 8-race card for you, beginning with a maiden for the 3-year-old Thoroughbred Fillies. 1,200 metres is the trip on the old dirt track here at Ilazig. We've got a field at 14 going to post. The odds look a little like this. We'll go in number order. Number one, My Brownies at 20s. Number two, Andromeda Stars at 3.2. Number three, Goodbye is the favourite at 2.7. Number four, Princess Meltem is at 7s. Number five, Atlassian at Lay Dizzy is at 12s. Number six, Falling Stars at 40s. Same price for number seven, House Princess. 30s for number eight, Ismeria. Number nine, Luxury is at 16s. Number 10, Miss Cura is at 8.5. Number 11, Persian Jade is at 9s. Number 12, Tabedarelli is at 20s. Valley of Honor and Vasilisa are both at 100s. So Goodbye is the favourite, yet to win in 7 starts, but has placed 3 times, including placing 3rd over this course and distance 2 starts ago. It's also finished runner-up over this course and distance. Both happened during April. And a couple of weeks ago, finished 5th again over this course and distance in a maiden, so slightly below par that time, even if recording a decent time of 120.7, actually quicker than the 2 placed efforts, so improvement is there. And Goodbye will be looking to bounce back into the top 3 today. Andromeda Star, with a bit more experience, now winning 10 minutes, finished runner-up only the once,

came back in March at an entire year over 1,400 metres. Has failed to place in five starts subsequently, but did come close a couple of weeks ago when fourth over 1,200 metres behind Tarunam Devrim ahead of Goodbye. So Star does have a little bit of form with the favourites. Be looking to go into the placings this time and try to hold off the favourite at the same time. Meanwhile, Princess Melton, no win in 13, three placed efforts in her career. The last of those came over 1,900 metres at this track, finishing runner-up. And again, was another who missed out on the placings, finishing fourth behind Zdeno Amond and Slice of Life a fortnight back. So another one hoping to get back into the top three again. Looks like there's about four to come. We've got Goodbye waiting to go in. Also, looks like Falling Star in the Pale Blue Jacket Mine Brownie is also there. And Atlas in Lay Dizzy as well. Just in the background appearing there is Persian Jade. So we've got at least three to go. Atlas in Lay Dizzy will be very nearly the next one. My Brownie also will be heading in soon. Persian Jade into seven. Be the final three forward. Here is Luxury. Luxury will be the final one forward going into the wide gate of 14. So Lanzig is a bit of a tight right-handed track. 1,200 metres. They start in a little chute before meeting the cutaway and then racing down the back straight. All in all, it is about just under a mile round the course here at Lanzig. It's quite tight, akin to Chester or Wolverhampton. Jockey's just got off Luxury. The white headgear will be readjusting some tack before racing gets underway. So we've got a minute past post. Persian Jade looks to be lined up to go forward next. Jockey now back on board after just that slight readjustment on Luxury. My Brownie also set to go forward as well in stall 12. As Persian Jade is moving in. So just two to go. 12 for My Brownie, 14 for Luxury. The mainly white jacket with the red epaulettes. So it's just these two to come. All the rest are in behind the gate. One more look at the odds, and we see that the favourite at threes is Goodbye. 3.2 Andromeda Star, sevens for number four, Princess Melton. 8.5 for number 10, Miss Cura. Number 11, Persian Jade. 12s bar the rest. So they're all in. Luxury, the final one forward. The flag is up. 1,200 metres for this maiden. They're off and racing. All the way pretty okay. My Brownie a little slow into stride. The yellow and red towards the right-hand side of screen. Also not the best away either. Was Has Princess is behind early on. But it is Goodbye who takes up the early knockings of the race. Sat towards the outside is Andromeda Star. Also up there early on is Atlas in Lay Dizzy. The pink sleeves of Miss Cura is towards the inside next with Vasilisa in the red cap next. And Valley of Honor as well is in the mid-division at this stage. Has Princess, despite that slow start, is also up with a fighting chance. Behind these then, we've got the likes of Persian Jade, Turbidelli as well is further back as they're already rounding the turn towards the final 400 metres. And Goodbye's given them the slip here, has gone clear by at least four lengths. Back in second is Andromeda Star to the far side. Miss Cura trying to stay on alongside Atlas in Lay Dizzy. But inside the two, it's Goodbye who has kicked well clear and is stretching away. Must be at least seven or eight lengths back to find Andromeda Star in second. But it's Goodbye who is an easy winner and breaks the maiden in the process. Andromeda Star taking second ahead of the likes of Has Princess and Atlas in Lay Dizzy. So a rather easy performance to get the night going here at Lanzig. Goodbye is the winner, beating into second Andromeda Star. The black and white hoops of As Princess came next, then came Atlas in Lay Dizzy, tight for fifth in behind with Miss Cura on the inside and Princess Melton next.

into the next and over. Liège d'Ardon now moves through on the inner to join Born Attractive for the lead. These two being followed by Messi on the outside, in the centre So Best, and then on the inner Aces and Eights, and finally two legs behind Kind of Mix. As they clear the next, three of them almost in a line. In the centre, Born Attractive and Angelo Zuliani. On the outer is Messi, and on the inside, Liège d'Ardon. Racing up to the next. All over clear, with Born Attractive just holding a narrow advantage over Messi on the near side. Liège d'Ardon, the red jacket, in third. Then So Best follows those, the favourite, in fourth, in the purple and pink. Following So Best, Aces and Eights on the inner, and finally the grey Kind of Mix in last position, but only about four or five lengths off the leader as the runners come to pass the stands. So Messi on the near side, and we've lost there Liège d'Ardon. Liège d'Ardon took a bad fall there, and it's now out of the race as Messi goes on by a couple of lengths. Leads the way to Born Attractive in second. So Best follows third. Behind So Best is Kind of Mix on the outside, and then further behind Aces and Eights. That's the front five as they make their way onto the far side. Well, after that fall, Liège d'Ardon, the horse is fine. So the jockeys are safe. All over that one, and Messi is now stretched on by three or four lengths. Over Born Attractive in second. Up on the outside, Kind of Mix has now moved into third. So Best fourth, and making a bit of a mess of that was Aces and Eights. Messi leading down to the next, sharing by two lengths to its second, a share of second. Born Attractive on the inside, Kind of Mix on the outer. So Best is still stalking those in fourth and dropping away now, Aces and Eights, as they begin to swing back towards the home straight. This is the third last. Aces and Eights, I think, it's been pulled up as they make the swing back in. And still Messi leading the way. Light blue jacket, Born Attractive, waiting for So Best to pounce. And on the outer, Kind of Mix is last as they go over the second last. And now So Best eases through between the front two and goes to the lead. So it's So Best, the favourite, on its way to the last. Comfortably in control of this by the looks of things. So Best is over. Over on the far side, Born Attractive still in second. Messi has dropped back and he's being passed by Kind of Mix. So Best trying to raise a challenge, Born Attractive on the far side, but just not quite quick enough. And the favourite, So Best, wins the opening to his second, Born Attractive, and back in third, Kind of Mix.

Horse is about to load up, Elusive Butterfly to come forward. Albedar Grand Palace to go in as well. There is Grand Palace, or Golden Palace, I should say, to go in.

Classic Fibre, Confide in Me to come forward as well. Apples and Pears is still out the back, so too is Just a Girl, Stimulative Trip and Fig Jam. Fig Jam to go in. Thank you, Niall. Yeah, just waiting for Fig Jam to come forward. She's taking a bit of persuading. Apples and Pears still out the back as well. And also Stimulative Trip to come forward as well. So two left. Apples and Pears to come forward in the hands of Double Seeking Danny Tudhope. Stimulative Trip goes in. Stand by. Gates back, away they go. They are racing. Confide in Me a little bit slowly away. Yeah, Al Baydar could have been slightly quicker as well in the Irish Stallion Farms EBF Eternal Stakes over the 6 furlongs and 195 yards. Elusive Butterfly has come through to lead to Just a Girl. Purple and white colours sitting in second. Fig Jam, the striped sleeves on the outside of Golden Palace. The sheepskin noseband down on the rail. Then Stimulative Trip followed by Al Baydar. Oh, one's going wrong at the back of the field there. Confide in Me, unfortunately. Round the outside, Apples and Pears, who's towards the rear of the field at the moment, the yellow and black of Classic Cuvée, and at the rear of the field is Asaranka as they make their way inside the final 4 furlongs. Elusive Butterfly, the white and black colours, leads at the moment to Just a Girl, who's racing in second. Just being nudged along now in third position is Golden Palace, then Fig Jam round the outside of Stimulative Trip. Albeda's got a bit to do from there. Marquand just beginning to work away, then Apples and Pears followed by Classic Cuvée and Asaranka. They've levelled up for the judge, just over 2.5 furlongs left to go. Elusive Butterfly still just about the leader. Just a Girl is now set down for the drive in second, moving around to try and throw down a challenge. Stimulative Trip, the green colours, they're followed by Fig Jam. Albeda's got a bit to do from there, and then Apples and Pears, but it's Just a Girl that now goes on for Connor Beasley, out in front by about a neck to Elusive Butterfly, who's trying to battle back. Albeda is staying on but hanging, and then Stimulative Trip over the far side inside the final half furlong. They go, Elusive Butterfly is finding more when challenged and wins. The Just a Girl, who finished in second. Stimulative Trip was third. Fourth horse home, Fig Jam.

0: The Foxes claims Classic in the run to the line, and it's up for the Foxes.
1: But the Foxes in front. The Foxes digging deep here for Oisin Murphy, and the Foxes just hangs on to win the Dante.
0: And the Foxes comes pouncing past the pair of them, and the Foxes wins.
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Right to jump here. We steady. Off they go. In the first heat, Seabird began fast, goes to the early lead, and Steel Strike runs to second spot. Just Too Fly was third away. Then came next in the field was Rock Empire. Our Agon is going forward around them three wide. They were followed by Narbolt, who's back about fifth last on the rail. Then came Punton, who's fourth last, bowled back Kenmare Bay. And Martuslam is at the back of the field, eight off the leader. They negotiate the first turn, now 5.50 left to go. Seabird drove through, took the lead. Steel Strike in close attendance, Our Agon's out three wide. Then Rock Empire, Just Too Fly, followed by Narbolt and Punton. Bowled back Kenmare Bay, Martuslam. Well into the straight, 3.50 left to go. Seabird in front by a length. Steel Strike chasing hard. Our Agon on the outside is starting to join in as they pass the 200 metres. And Just Too Fly's down the outside. Steel Strike in front from Our Agon. Just Too Fly. Bold Max running on well late. But it is Just Too Fly and the shadows will grab them. Beat either Bold Mac and Our Agon. Then came next Steel Strike, followed by Narbold Punton. Then Martuslam, Kenmare Bay, Seabird, the early leader, capitulated, finished second last. And Rock Empire was the last one to greet the judge.

Stand by for a dispatch. Should catch them here shortly. Gates open, and the starter caught them in a pretty good line. De Unicorn bursts out of the pack in the early part to take up the lead. Aruza is driving through, and not far away Osborne. Oceanic's out a little bit wide, being restrained. Then came Testament Patience, then further back in the field, Prime Mastermind, back fourth last on the rail. Red Planet Bar, third last on the outside. Second last is Castellique. Last of all, Strolling By. Down the side, inside the 600 metres, De Unicorn in front by two lengths. Osborne second, Aruza is third. There's no change to the order. Then Oceanic, followed by Prime Mastermind, Testament Patience, Castellique, Red Planet Bar on the outside of Strolling By. Around the turn, and De Unicorn striding freely in the lead. Out by two lengths, Osborne chasing with Aruza. Then came Prime Mastermind, Oceanic, down the outside, Testament Patience, Red Planet Bar, and threading the needle is Strolling By. 100 metres left to go, though. De Unicorn's going great guns in front, and De Unicorn will win the trial comfortably. De Unicorn from Osborne, Strolling By third, then Red Planet Bar, followed further back in the field by Testament Patience, then came Castellique, Aruza, Oceanic, and Prime Mastermind was the last one in.

Set for a dispatch, one just jumping about in the gates. Starter hits the button, and Petal Sword missed it by a couple of lengths. CIA began fast, and driving forward is Regal Profit. Not far away, Da Vinci Rose goes into third spot. Then Midnight Charter, Jabal Charter. Further back in the field was Genesis Runner in between runners. Driving through it on the rail was Union. Two and a half away, second last is Mijai Lady, and four away last on settling down is Penel Sword. 600 metres left to go. The leader is Regal Profit, out by a length and a half, CIA. Third on the inside, Da Vinci Rose, being covered on the outside by Midnight Charter. Further back in the field, Jabal Charter. In the middle, Genesis Runner. The rail was Union. Second last, Mijai Lady, and on the outside, last tacking on is Penel Sword. 200 metres left to go. It's Regal Profit in front trying to hold off CIA, but CIA moved up on the outside, took the front from Regal Profit, and they've broken right away. And it's on the outside, CIA coming away in the shadows of the post. CIA won the trial well. CIA beat Regal Profit, Midnight Charter and Da Vinci Rose.

Red light blinks on top of the gates. Signal's being given. Starter lets them go. Now, slow to leave the barrier, Indigo's Star and also God's Window. They were the two last to leave the barrier. Broadway Mist began well on its outside, driving forward as Swift Delivery. Third, the fence is My Country Boy. Then came Piero Lad, who settles down fourth. It's just on the inside there. Further back in the field, tracking forward is Viva Bariccio. Third last on the outside is What She's Having. Second last, God's Window. And last was Indigo Star. They're tight and compact down towards the home turner. And Broadway misled the way narrowly. In second spot on the outside, Swift Delivery. Third, the fence on the inside, My Country Boys, being covered by Viva Bariccio. A break, Indigo Star, then What She's Having and Piero Lad. 2:20 left to go. Swift Delivery got to the lead. Going through on the inside, My Country Boy and Viva Mauricio joining in on the outside. Viva Mauricio striding nicely up on the outside of that pair and takes the lead inside the last 50. Viva Mauricio won the trial. Beat a photo between Swift Delivery, My Country Boy, a break in the field, God's Window running on, then Piero Lad, followed by Indigo Star, then What She's Having, and the early leader Broadway Mist has finished last.

Now coming forward is Fortune. We are set and ready to go. 900 metres. And Starter about to release them. He does that now. And Rolling Magic began fast. Gamp was well into stride also. Johnny third away. And then came in fourth spot on the outside there going around them. Is Watson, followed then by Franz Joseph, further back in the field, City Goldfielder, then Use a Pin, third last there as a run down the side was Sir Tour. Now Democracy Manifest, it settles down second last, and last was Fortune. Around the home turn, 400 metres left to go, Gamps in front from Watson, Rolling Magic third, then Franz Joseph, followed by Johnny, City Goldfield, and heading the remainder was Sir Tour. 2:20 left to go. Gamp in front by half a length to Watson. Then Franz Joseph, City Goldfield running on down the outside. Then Rolling Magic and Johnny. It's Gamp in front. Watson on the outside striding up closely. And the inside will hold on, I'd say. So it should be Gamp from Watson. Third, not sure. Franz Joseph was there with Johnny and Rolling Magic. Then City Goldfield, User Pin, Sir Tour, Fortune, Democracy Manifest.

Off they go. Bundina bounced well off the inside, and Rosalind Starr showed her customary speed, and on the outside, the Little General not far away. Further back, Orthonology then came driving through on the rail. Just getting a little bit keen there, Watcher Matey. Etched in times on the way forward, three wide. Then came Shellsteiner. Montpellier is in the second half of the field, followed by It's a Wonder. And settling down at the back of the field was Stagnum. Approaching the home turn, and the Little General's off and gone. Two and a half clear. Rosalind Starr in second spot, then Etched in time, followed by Bundina. Orthonology's on the outside. They were then followed by Watcher Matey as they pass the 200-metre mark. It's the Little General in front, Rosalind Starr coming through underneath it. Then Etched in time, a break Bundina, and further back in the field running home well was Montpellier. But Rosalind Starr won the trial. Rosalind Starr just beat the Little General. Third will be Montpellier, then Etched in time. Stagnum ran on well. Bundina was next. They were then followed by Watcher Matey. Then came It's a Wonder. Further back in the field, Orthonology and Shellstein.

Red Rose Hill. Signal. And the two-year-old colts and geldings are on their way. Wendell began with plenty of speed, and he'll go straight to the lead. Wendell, led by a length and a half now, two lengths, driving through Nepean River, and Dark Matter's not far away, pressing forward, then Black Belter. Followed by next was Gatineau on the inside of Renowned, who's improving on the outside of that runner. Sanctum settles down second last, and a further two lengths away, Pacific Titan. Down to the home turn now, Wendell in front, led by about a half a length. In second, Dark Matter. They were followed by Nepean River. Behind those horses, Black Belter. Then came out wider on the track, Renowned. Gatineau, Sanctum, and they've dropped off Pacific Titan. 200 metres left to go. Dark Matter got to a narrow lead from Wendell. Black Belt joining in. Renowned is down the outside, and Gatineau threading through behind that wall. It's in front as they come towards the post, Dark Matter. Dark Matter just beat Black Belt in the run to the line. Now, Renowned was prominent for third with Gatineau, then came Sanctum, further back in the field, Nepean River. Wendell was next, and Pacific Titan was the last one to greet the judge.

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Beeler. They were then followed by Iconography, who's back in the second half. 10 lengths top into tail, approaching the home turn. Saturday Party striding clear by a length and a quarter. Fiery Boy is up running second, and Bumblebill's out wider. They were followed by Soul of Flair on the inside. Omology is next on the outside. And further back to Forest King. 200 metres left to go. Saturday Party tackled by Bumblebill is pushed out. Omalong on the outside joins in as well. It's Bumblebill in front. Omalong on the outside levels up in the shadows, and Omalong won the trial. Omalong beat Bumblebill Saturday Party. Then came Fiery Boy. Further back to Soul of Flair. Then Forest King, Alvarado. And Iconography was back near enough to last, and one pulling up a long last expensive choice.

Ready to go. Right to jump. Joint venture drawn the inside by the looks there. We're seeing a Greamer aboard and they're off. Now, Fast Into Stride Eviction Notice runs hard and goes across to take the lead. Letters Peyton's got the mouth open in second spot and Sack of Gold will settle third. King Kramer is fourth. Behind those horses, Sardar, then Barossa. Further back in the field, Predation travelling a little bit wider. Second last settling down was Stay Quiet, and on its inside at the back was Joint Venture after beginning well, has settled at the end. Home turn at the 400 now, and the leader Eviction Notice as they turn the bend. Little length and a half in second, Letters Peyton on the outside, King Kramer. And Predation is joining in quickly on the outside. 200 metres left to go. It's Eviction Notice in front. Predation is really pitting the ears back. It's stretching out. Predation on the outside moved up. Eviction Notice kicking back on the inside. But Predation will just win the trial. Predation beat Eviction Notice and Letters Peyton, followed then by Sack of Gold, Sardar, King Kramer. Then came Stay Quiet. And the China Horse Club colours horses have finished second last and last. Barossa and Joint Venture.

Overpass running a great race for the team overseas in the last couple of days. So coming forward is Lockheed. We're ready to go. Heat 10. Off they go. Sutter caught them in a pretty good line. Going back to last on settling down is Jungle Green. Beginning well was Bivouella. It'll stride clear by a length and a half. In second spot, Silly Sausage. Third on the inside, Macrahanish. And Lockheed is starting to build up some momentum around the outside. They were followed by Wake Rider. Further back out deep on the track, Cafe Wren. Pushing through in the middle was Rocket Girl. Two lengths away, Jungle Green. Second last the rail, and it's been covered by Darn Shore. Around the turn, Bivouella with good sustained speed as the leader. It's out by 2.5 lengths. Silly Sausage second. Three lengths away, Lockheed. Just put to pressure there. Been passed on the outside by Macrahanish. 200 metres left to go. Bivouella in front, but coming back to the fielder. Silly Sausage on the outside, and also Macrahanish is stretching the legs quickly, and Macrahanish moved up, grabbed the front. Macrahanish beat Silly Sausage, Bivouella. They were followed in by, next in the field was Rocket Girl making grounder, then Lockheed, followed further back by Cafe Rena. Behind those horses, Jungle Green passed a couple in the straight. That was Darn Shore and Wake Rider.

Right to go. And trialling now and beginning fast promenade. Nicely away, Grand Saddles, and out wider on the track going forward is Jungle Whisper. And Nature's Gift is retaining the rail. They were then followed by Iron Blood Empress, who's back running fifth. Two lengths away in the field is Posh Pommery. It's being passed by SA on the outside, and two lengths away, White Swan. About seven lengths, top end to tail down the side, promenade by three quarters. Grand Saddles is up running second, third Nature's Gift, and fourth on the outside, Jungle Whisper. They were followed by Posh Pommery, and then came Iron Blood Empress to the outside, and even deeper on the track there, running on well, was SA. Down to the 200 metre mark, and Grand Saddles going up on the outside to put the pepper to promenade. SA is running on well out deeper on the track. Grand Saddles tackled by SA. Oh, SA went straight past them with 50 metres left to go. SA comes away, wins a length. Second Grand Saddles, promenade third. They were then followed by, next was Jungle Whisper, Iron Blood Empress, then Nature's Gift. Further back in the field was White Swan, and near enough to last was Posh Pommery.

Right to jump. Starter hits the button, and he caught them in a great line too, winning the start. Kotor burns off and goes straight to the early lead. She's a Go-Go is up running second. Third away was Cadmina. They were then followed by Oh Yes She Did on the outside, further back to Snitzel's Girl. Two lengths away was Long Throw. It's parked on the inside of Envious. Second last, Billy Card Blue, and on the inside last was Elstead. Up to the home turn, 400 metres left to run. Kotor in front from She's a Go-Go, Cadmine the Railer. Then Oh Yes She Did, further back on the inside was Snitzel's Girl. Now, Long Throw is starting to make some ground, and out deeper on the track was Envious. Inside the 200, though, Kotor in front going well. Length and a half clear, Cadmine's up the rail running well. Then Oh Yes She Did, but it is all Kotor. Kotor bolts in, beats Cadmine. Third over the line, Oh Yes She Did, in front of She's a Go-Go. Long Throw, further back in the field then was Elstead. Made up some ground along the rail. Then Billy Card Blue, further back to Snitzel's Girl, and at the back of the field was Envious.

set, off. Glissando missed it by a length or so. Magical Star won it, went to the early leader. Churchillion began nicely. It's rushing up on the outside. Two lengths away, third, Pacific Palisades. Another two lengths away, Hoist the Kites, parked on the inside. Then Lethal Love in the middle. Out wider on the track there as they run down the side is Ancestral. It's back third last. Then Blazing Future, and at the back was Glissando. Now, these two up front, they've got right away around the bend. 400 metres left to go. Churchillion just in front from Magical Star. Five lengths away, third, was Pacific Palisades. Then Lethal Love, Blazing Futures down the outside. Inside the 150, Magical Star on the outside, just in front from Churchillion. Churchillion's fighting back on the inside. Off the canvas, Churchillion pulls away, wins by a length. Churchillion beat Magical Star, Blazing Future. Then Pacific Palisades, followed by Ancestral making ground. Glissando was an eye-catcher. Further back in the field, Hoist the Kite. And near enough to last, there was Lethal Love.

Off they go. And Stylish Edition hit the ground running, and going forward in the early part was Perry, and driving through their written dollar. Quirky Smiles out wide, trying to find a spot. They were then followed by Bankrupt, and Lauper goes back to the end. Down to the 550, and the leader is Written Doll, out by a length. In second, Perry, and third on the

Inside Stylish Edition. Bankrupt is travelling wide. They were followed next in the field by Quirky Smile and Lauper whipped them in. 400 metres left to go around the turn. Written Doll tackled by Perry and Bankrupt on the outside. Then Stylish Edition for the back, Quirky Smile, and then came Lauper. 200 metres left to go. Written Doll on the inside's kicking back. Perry on the outside's going with it, and joining in the middle is Quirky Smile. Quirky Smile might be the one here. Quirky Smile moved up, grabbed the front, and Quirky Smile beat Written Doll, Perry. They were then followed by Bankrupt. Behind those horses, Stylish Edition. And about six away was Lauper.

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0: Eclipse Stakes and the Sussex Stakes for Group 1 moves.
1: I really believe that this is the most exciting horse to go to stud in New Zealand in a very long time.
0: Paddington, standing at Windsor Park Stud.

as the Mobile pulls away in the first and caught in a storm, paces away well off the Mobile and makes his way towards the first turn, going around by himself. He is 2.11.6, the time he's looking to better. Is caught in a storm. She's a little green. He wants to get his head right around into the first turn as he's racing two or three widths away from the inside. Anthony Butt just trying to get his mind back on the job here, caught in a storm as he's about to work towards the 1,200 metres. Just having to given a couple of reminders to keep his mind on the job here. He's a two-year-old gelding by Captain Crunch out of Storm, raced by the Stonewall Stud Limited, as well as the Caught in a Storm Syndicate, the Bought at the Pub Syndicate. Sounds like a great place to buy a horse, doesn't it? As well as the Wee Three Syndicate, Stephen Amanda Telfer prepare him out of Whedon's, and he's working his way down the back, and inside the 1,000 metres he is Caught in a Storm. Was a little green in the early stages. He's having to be just given a couple of reminders with the persuader just to get his mind on the job here, Caught in a Storm. He's looking to better 2.11.6 as he works off the back. And he's inside the 800 metres, Caught in a Storm. Not easy for him. He's having to go around by himself with the scratching of Sapta this morning. Means all he has to do is beat the clock here, Caught in a Storm, as he's about to work towards the 600 metres. Racing a little more tractably now, Caught in a Storm. Still having to be worked upon to keep his mind on the job as he works towards the home turn. And he's got around 500 metres left to go. He wants to get his head around on the side again, Caught in a Storm. He's very green as he works towards the home corner. 400 metres left to run for Caught in a Storm, where all he has to do is beat the clock here. Just getting his head around again, a little whiz, Caught in a Storm. He's very, very green. Going around by himself can't be easy. 200 metres left to run. It's Caught in a Storm. Just looking to beat the clock as he works down the straight. Been a little bit of a tricky drive for A-Butt, but he gets him down inside the 100 metres and Caught in a Storm. He'll get down and complete the trial and does it quite nicely in the end. As the Mobile pulls away, See What I See is showing early speed to race forward, being taken on by Pick It Up and showing speed as well as Better Be Lou. And from the outside, Plutonium Boy being sent forward in the early stages as well. Ellie Rose will settle down second to last, and Lisa's Crunch will settle down at the tail end of the field. As Better Be Lou now takes it up and brings them towards the home turn. Soon to be taken on the outside by Plutonium Boy, and Plutonium Boy is going to cruise on now and grab the lead. Lisa's Crunch happy to hand, and third is Pick It Up. There's two lengths away to See What I See. The initial leader is now running fourth in front of Valley Rose, and last of all is Lisa's Crunch, as Plutonium Boy now gets to dictate terms in the hands of A-Butt. The always be Mickey Gelding out of Plutonium Lady brings them down and near his the 1700 metre mark, leads the way. Sitting second is Better Be Lou in front of Pick It Up. There's two lengths away to See What I See, Ellie Rose, and last of all is Lisa's Crunch, as Plutonium Boy wheels them into the homeward lap and leads the way by two lengths on Better Be Lou, a three-year-old filly by Sweet Lou. Out of Better Be Fast, Pick It Up is third. There is no change to the order. Pick It Up is a five-year-old mare by Sky Major out of See A Penny, and is running third in midfield in front of See What I See. It was a three-year-old filly by Better's Delight out of Royal CC, running second to last is Ellie Rose.

in front of Ellie Rose, and there's now 4 lengths away to Lisa's Crunch. But Plutonium Boy up top has been able to dictate terms since finding the top and works them towards the home corner. Leads by 2 lengths on Better Be Lou. Pick it up, see what I see. Ellie Rose and now losing touch with them completely as Lisa's Crunch. Plutonium Boy brings them inside the 400 metres, nears the home turn. Leads the way over Better Be Lou, who's had the trail throughout. Then pick it up, see what I see. And Ellie Rose, last of the chances. Plutonium Boy brings them inside the 250. Leads over Better Be Lou, who's now away from the inside to give chase to the leader. Leader travels okay, though. Then pick it up, see what I see. Ellie Rose, Plutonium Boy inside the 150. Better Be Lou starts to give chase, then pick it up. It's Plutonium Boy in front of Better Be Lou. Plutonium Boy holding, and Plutonium Boy will score. Second to go by Better Be Lou, then pick it up. See What I See was next in front of Ellie Rose, and Lisa's Crunch will be a long and lonely last. Two in the race for Joseph Gray. Johnny Morrison to do the driving aboard Choco Lou off the inside. Joseph Gray driving the stablemate in King Arthur. 2,400 metres will be the journey as the mobile speeds away and lets them go. And it is Why Am I Here who will show the early speed to lead and gets over in front of Choco Lou in the initial stages. And there's 4 lengths away to King Arthur, who was slow to go today behind the mobile, and he's about to give chase after the lead duo. But it is Why Am I Here who takes it up, brings him towards the home turn, and leads the way by a length and a half on Choco Lou and King Arthur, who is about to tack on to the lead pair. As they work towards the home turn, they've found single file order. It's Why Am I Here, Choco Lou, and King Arthur is last of the trio. As Why Am I Here brings him towards the home turn, he's the winner of 2 from 20. He's had 3 minor placings as well, has Why Am I Here, and he brings them towards the 1,750-metre mark, and he leads the way by a length and a half over the Joseph Gray pair, Choco Lou, and King Arthur is back at the tail end of the field. So there is no change to the order, and no real speed to speak of, as Why Am I Here brings him down in front of us and nears the winning post with just over a circuit left to make. The lead margin is 2 lengths. Sitting second is Choco Lou, who is the winner of 3 from 31, the gelding by Sweet Lou. And last of all is King Arthur. As the trio exits the home straight, they'll work inside the 1,300 metres. There's no change. It's Why Am I Here leading Choco Lou and King Arthur. The 11-year-old gelding, he's by Auckland Reactor out of Gold Return. He's the winner of 6 races from his 129 appearances. He's had 32 minor placings, and he's knocking on the door of $100,000 in stake money as King Arthur. He's done a solid job throughout his entire career. As Why Am I Here takes them to the back. Nears the 1,000 metres, the margin is a length and a half on Choco Lou and King Arthur as they work inside the 1,000, and there's 3 or 4 top to bottom. No change to the order. As Why Am I Here leads them down the back. In the third of 11 trials here today, 2 lengths is the margin on Choco Lou, and King Arthur is still last of the 3. So there are no changes to the order. We'll play it again as Why Am I Here works them inside the 800 metres. And it's been a pretty cushy lead as well out in front by 2 lengths on Choco Lou and King Arthur. It's last of the 3 as they work their way around the turn. They've got around 600 metres left to run. It's Why Am I Here leading Choco Lou and King Arthur. Inside the 600 metres there are, and there still are no changes. It's Why Am I Here leading Choco Lou, King Arthur. He's just asked to speed things up a little now, Why Am I Here, as he brings him towards the 400 metres. Leads the way in the hands of his trainer Bruce Hutton by 2 lengths on Choco Lou, and King Arthur is last of all as Why Am I Here straightens inside the 300 metres and leads the way. Choco Lou yet to peel, and coming to the outside is King Arthur, but it's Why Am I Here inside the 180. Leads the way over Choco Lou, who comes to the outside now to give chase, and then King Arthur, who ducks back to the inner. It's Why Am I Here, 50 to go in front of Choco Lou, then King Arthur. Why Am I Here, though, he will take them all of the way. Why Am I Here and scores over Choco Lou, and King Arthur was last. Standing start it is. Time to better here, 3:13. Fortunate Son to start from the inside. Starter releases them. They are away and trailing. Haast has got it wrong in the early stages. Isn't a pretty solid break here, refusing to settle Haast. He does now, but he's lost the best part of 25 or 30 lengths as they work into the first turn, where Fortunate Son was the best of the beginners. Leads the way by 4 or 5 lengths on Delightful Bess, who starts to give chase. And then

is still the best part of 25 lengths away to Haast, who got the start wrong and is tailed off behind the lead duo. That duo's led up by Fortunate Son, and the margin is 5 lengths. He's keen to roll here out in front of the gelding by Vincent. Delightful Bess is second, and tailed off after getting it wrong early is Haast, as Fortunate Son brings him towards the 1,800 metres. It leads the way by 3 or 4 lengths here on Delightful Bess, who is starting to give chase after this leader, and tailed off his Haast by about 15 lengths now after he got things wrong in the early stages. 1,700 metres left to run. In the fourth trial of the day, qualifying pace, they're looking to bet a 3.13, and it's Fortunate Son. He's a gelding by Vincent out of I Can Be Your Hero. He's owned by the Heenans, he's trained by the Heenans, and Michael Heenan's doing the driving as well, and he's away by 5 lengths as he exits the home straight. Over Delightful Bess, who's a 3-year-old filly by Captain Crunch out of Delight Me. He's raced by JR and Mrs. G.E. Tate. Mark Jones does the training. He's also in the bike today doing the steering, and tailed off is Haast, the 4-year-old gelding by Sky Major out of Umbra. He's prepared by Bruce Hutton, who's also doing the driving. As the lead pair work their way inside the 1,100 metres, and Fortunate Son, he's been keen to stay rolling out in front and leads the way now by a decreasing margin of 2.5 lengths on Delightful Bess, and tailed off is Haast as they work inside the 1,000. We're out in front, it's Fortunate Son. Lead margin is now 2 lengths on Delightful Bess, who's had to do all the chasing, and Haast, after getting it wrong in the early stages, is tailed off last of all, as Fortunate Son is about to work them off the back. They're inside the 800 metres, been worked on out in front, and leads by 2 lengths on Delightful Bess, and Haast is tailed off as they work their way off the back. They're nearing the 650 metre mark, and there's no change. It's Fortunate Son leading Delightful Bess, and they've got right away on the mistake-making Haast. 5.50 left to run. Out in front, it's Fortunate Son. Away from the inside now is Delightful Bess, gets to the leader's wheel, and these two have broken right away on Haast, who got it wrong in the early stages. They work inside the 400 metres, and Delightful Bess, now given a bit of rein, and works up on the outside of Fortunate Son, who tries to kick on the inner. 300 metres left to run. Inside Fortunate Son, outside Delightful Bess. Inside the 150 they are. Fortunate Son with a kick here on Delightful Bess, who's trying to get to him the outside. It's inside for Fortunate Son. Delightful Bess the outside going home the better, and Delightful Bess in the end will get away to score over a brave Fortunate Son. And after getting it wrong in the early stages, Haast tailed off last of all. Albertine and Evangelist. Starter releases them, and as he does, taking a flyer to lead in the early stages is Albertine. Watch the Sunrise has got it wrong in the early stages. Has settled now, but is at last and tailed off by 6 or 7 lengths as Albertine takes them into the first turn. Leads the way by 3.5 lengths on Turbo Tommy. There's 5 lengths away to Shadow Trouble. Make it 6 or 7 now. Similar margin away to Evangelist. And there's a further 4 or 5 lengths away to Watch the Sunrise, who got things wrong in the early stages. As they work towards the home turn, and gee, they cover a whole lot of real estate here at the Ashburton Raceway. And out in front is Albertine leading the way by 4 lengths on Turbo Tommy. There's 8 or 9 lengths away to Shadow Trouble. There's the best part of 20 lengths away to Evangelist, who's been eased down by the look of it, and trying to get underneath of that now is Watch the Sunrise. As they work their way up inside the 1,700 metres, we're out in front it is. Albertine, after that electric beginning that he made, leads the way by 2 lengths on Turbo Tommy. There's a gap away, and a big gap now to Shadow Trouble. There's an even bigger gap to Evangelist, and Watch the Sunrise is last of all. As the lead duo exit the home straight, where it's Albertine leading the way. She's a 4-year-old mare by Majestic Sun out of Sarah Palin. She leads the way by 1.5 lengths on Turbo Tommy, who's had the back of the leader throughout. Ricky May doing the steering for Warren Stapledon. Turbo Tommy's a 4-year-old by Love You out of Kohola. Has been to the races on one occasion. Went all the way to Timaru, was down the track on that occasion. He trails the leader here. There's the best part of 12 or 15 lengths away to Shadow Trouble, who's struggling to stay with this lead duo, the gelding by Super Fast Stewart out of Enrique Hest.
Evangelist is in a big gap away as well, and Watch the Sunrise is last of all as the lead duo make their way down the back. They go past where they started from, and it's Albertine leading the way by two on Turbo Tommy. There's a gap away to Shadow Trouble. Evangelist, the winner of 10 from 98, is in a breakaway as well, and Watch the Sunrise, who is last of all. She's a three-year-old filly by Majestic Sun out of Sun Mist. So the lead pair are off the back straight. They're nearing the 600 metres, where there are no changes. It's Albertine leading the way inside the 600. Two lengths on Turbo Tommy. Gap away to Shadow Trouble, Evangelist, and Watch the Sunrise. As Albertine brings him towards the 400 metres, leads the way by two, Turbo Tommy, and there's a gap away to the rest. As Albertine is about to bring them inside the 350 metre mark, Turbo Tommy the only danger. There's a gap away to Shadow Trouble, Evangelist, and Watch the Sunrise trying to make ground on her. As they got 250 left to go up front, it's Albertine leading Turbo Tommy, who's away from the inside to start to give good chase now. Albertine in front of Turbo Tommy. Albertine and Turbo Tommy half a length, a quarter of a length as they get close to the post. Albertine, Turbo Tommy. Albertine will take them all of the way. Beats home Turbo Tommy, and they dead set space the other trio. It'll be headed in by Evangelist, maybe the outside of Shadow Trouble. Watch the Sunrise was last throughout. So our starter has them. Trial number 6, 2,400 metres. They are away. Slowest to go in the early stages is Desperate Measures. It's down in pacing at this stage, though. It's Rock and Roll Dude and Dreamy Albie showing speed. Liberty Girl been snagged back to third, and there's three lengths away to Desperate Measures, who's been held together back at the tail end of the field, as Rock and Roll Dude takes them into the first turn. Now leads the way by three lengths on Dreamy Albie, Liberty Girl, and there's four lengths away to Desperate Measures, who's now in a break of maybe five or six, just struggling to stay with the lead trio. As Rock and Roll Dude brings him towards the home turn, there's around 1,900 metres left to run. He's a three-year-old gelding by Rock and Roll Heaven out of Sarandon. Been to the races on one occasion down at Gore, where he did finish fifth on that occasion, and he leads the way by a length and a half on Dreamy Albie, who will get the run of the race on the back of the leader for trainer-driver Mark Jones. Dreamy Albie, a three-year-old gelding by Always Be Mickey. He's out of Maria Lena. Yet to be to the races yet is Dreamy Albie. There's two lengths away to Liberty Girl, who is a four-year-old mare by American Ideal out of Pegasus Ophelia. Has had the three race day appearances thus far as Pegasus Girl. Has Liberty Girl. She's back second to last, and last of all is Desperate Measures. As Rock and Roll Dude brings them towards the 1,200 metres and leads the way by two on Dreamy Albie, Liberty Girl, and Desperate Measures. She's a three-year-old filly by Always Be Mickey out of Fly the Flag. We're yet to see her under race day conditions as yet Desperate Measures, and she's last in a brace. Rock and Roll Dude takes them to the back. And there's the 1,000 metres. Leads the way by a length and a half on the trailing Dreamy Albie. As they work halfway down the back, inside the 1,000 metres they are, Liberty Girl second to last, and Desperate Measures is last of all. But out in front it is Rock and Roll Dude, the Stephen Amanda Telford prepared runner. Leads the way, as he has done throughout, by a length and a half. Sitting second is Dreamy Albie, Liberty Girl is third, and there's three lengths away to Desperate Measures, who is last of all, as Rock and Roll Dude takes them off the back. Inside the 700 metres they are, the lead margin is a length and a half on the trailing Dreamy Albie, similar margin Liberty Girl, and with 600 metres left to go, Desperate Measures in a break of three lengths as Rock and Roll Dude brings him inside the 450 metres and leads the way over Dreamy Albie, who's followed the leader throughout. Third is Liberty Girl, and three lengths away to Desperate Measures. 400 metres left to run. Rock and Roll Dude will straighten in front of Dreamy Albie. He comes away from the inside to get to the leader's wheel now inside the 250. Liberty Girl follows Dreamy Albie everywhere he goes, and now tailed off is Desperate Measures. Rock and Roll Dude inside the 150. Dreamy Albie the outside, then Liberty Girl. It's Rock and Roll Dude underneath of Dreamy Albie. They're going to go to the post all but locked together, but Rock and Roll Dude will take them all of the way over Dreamy Albie. Third to go by Liberty Girl, and last throughout was Desperate Measures. So runners about to turn in here for the seventh special handicap pace, 2,400 metres, Ocean of Tears to turn in with Crackle and Crunch, Our Harmony, Franco Tim.
And off the 20 metres, Jimmy Ray and Tanzania. So they are away in racing. Best of the beginning.

innings made by Franco. Tim, worst away was Tanzania in a bit of a bobble. The stage is refusing to settle as well, Tanzania. It's a really bad break out the back. Ricky May trying to get him down but can't, so he's tailed off and out of play. As Franco Tim works them into the first turn by 2 lengths on Ocean of Tears, there's a further 2 lengths away to Our Harmony. Crackle and Crunch down to fourth in front of Jimmy Ray and tailed off as Tanzania after getting the start terribly wrong and will now take no part in the trial as Franco Tim brings him towards the 1900 metres and leads Ocean of Tears, who trails Our Harmony sitting third in front of Crackle and Crunch and Jimmy Ray. And tailed off and out of play is Tanzania. As Franco Tim works them towards the 1750 metre mark. He's in the hands of Gemma Thornley for Chris Thornley and leads the way a length and a half on Ocean of Tears, in the hands of Craig Thornley for Terry McMillan. Sitting third is Our Harmony. Co-trainer David White doing the steering for David and Stacey. White, Crackle and Crunch is next for John Fanning. David Mitchell prepares. Jimmy Ray is second to last in the hands of Jack Joyce for Johnny Morrison. And tailed off is Tanzania. Ricky May for Lawrence Hanrahan as Jimmy Ray's now away from the inside to make a move. So Franco Tim in front, but there's company coming. It's coming really quickly as well as Jimmy Ray sweeps up the outside. And as they're about to work towards the 1,200 metres, Jimmy Ray now takes it up by 2.5 lengths. On Franco Tim, Ocean of Tears, Our Harmony, Crackle and Crunch, and tail off is Tanzania. As they work to the back, 1,100 metres left to run, where Jimmy Ray, after that sharp mid-trial move, now leads by 2.5 lengths on Franco Tim. Ocean of Tears is next in front of Our Harmony, Crackle and Crunch, and tail off Tanzania. As Jimmy Ray, in the hands of Jack Joyce, takes them inside the 900 metres, leads the way by 2 lengths on Franco Tim, who's sitting second in front of Ocean of Tears. Our Harmony, second to last of the chances, in front of Crackle and Crunch, inside the 800 metres they are, and tailed off is Tanzania. As Jimmy Ray works them off the back, they're inside the 700 metres, Franco Tim trails in third, Ocean of Tears in front of Our Harmony. Still no change to the order. Crackle and Crunch is last of all. Speed is on now. 5.50 left to go. Jimmy Ray leads the way. Franco Tim trails. Third is Ocean of Tears in front of Our Harmony, who's away from the inside to improve. And Crackle and Crunch is last of all. Jimmy Ray brings them inside the 3.50 and swings in front of Franco Tim. In third is Our Harmony, making ground around Ocean of Tears and then Crackle of Crunch. 1.50 left to run. Jimmy Ray leads the way by a length and a half. Franco Tim to the inside. Our Harmony leading down with Ocean of Tears. It's Jimmy Ray in front. 50 left to go. Our Harmony starts to knuckle down now, then Ocean of Tears, but Jimmy Ray too good. Jimmy Ray gets the job done over Our Harmony. Ocean of Tears was next in front of Franco Tim, Crackle and Crunch. And after getting it wrong early, Tanzania will be last of all. So runners walking forward here. Special handicap trot. It is trial number 8. Starter releases them. As he does, they are all down and trotting in the early stages, but Origin is clearly the best away. And Origin races away by 5 or 6 into the first turn over Moa Mojito. Deirdre Franco working forward around the outside of Millie Let Loose, who started off the 10 metres and is back last of all. As Origin is halfway around the turn, leads the way by 5 lengths on an improving Deirdre Franco, who works around Moa Mojito to get to second, and last of all is Millie Let Loose. So it is Origin, who now starts to ease the tempo a touch towards the 1900 metres. Leads the way by 2 lengths on Deirdre Franco. Next along the markers is Moa Mojito and Millie Let Loose, who started off the 10 metres as last of all is Origin. Brings them down toward the 1750. She's a 5-year-old mare by Muscle Mash. She's won the 1 from 26. With 8 minor placings to her name, and she leads the way over Deirdre Franco, who gets the run of the race on the helmet of Origin. She's a 7-year-old mare by Creatine. Out of Deirdre's Gold, she's won 4 from 64 as Deirdre's Franco. Sitting third is Moa Mojito, and Millie Let Loose is last of all as Origin takes them out of the home straight and leads the way a length and a half on Deirdre Franco. There are no changes. Moa Mojito, the 7-year-old mare by Bacardi Lindy, who's been a winner on one occasion from 59 goes. She's sitting third and second to last, and last of all is Millie Let Loose in the hands of Johnny Morrison. For her trainer Stuart Sutherland, she's a 4-hour

5-year-old mare, sorry, by Superfast Stewart out of Footloose, who's been a race winner on 3 occasions from just the 24 goes. As Origin takes them down the back, nears the 1,000 metres. Leads the way over Deirdre Franco, Moa Mojito. And Millie Let Loose is last of all. They work inside the 1,000 metres. There's only 5 or 6 top to bottom here as they remain in single file order, where Origin leads the way over Deirdre Franco, Moa Mojito. She's second to last, and last of all is Millie Let Loose as Origin takes them off the back. And inside the 800 metres, leads the way by a length and a half on Deirdre Franco, Moa Mojito. There are no changes. Millie Let Loose is last of all. As Origin in the hands of Pete Davis for Margot Nyan brings them towards the 600. Leads the way by 2 on Deirdre Franco in the hands of Gemma Thornley. Sitting third is Moa Mojito for Craig Thornley, and Johnny Morrison's got Millie Let Loose last of all, and there are no changes to the order towards the 400 metres, where Origin held together out in front. Leads Deirdre Franco, Moa Mojito. There are still no moves, and Millie Let Loose is last of all as Origin swings in front. 300 metres left to trot. Just having to be held together out in front is Origin, as Deirdre Franco is now off the leader's back to give chase. Then Moa Mojito and Millie Let Loose being held in behind them. It's Origin in front. Leads the way over Deirdre Franco, who starts to give chase. It's Origin in front of Deirdre Franco, who levels up the outside. And Deirdre Franco will go home the better. Beats home Origin. Third Moa Mojito and Millie Let Loose will be last of all. Farrow's goal to turn in. Silent Witness. Stablemate to the inside runner. Ricky May to do the driving. Larry Bird, Seaside Lover. Ellie's Star and Smoke Alarm. So Starter releases them. They are away in racing. And it is the Morrison pair who make the best beginnings. It is Silent Witness who will get to the early lead over Just Amazing. So the Morrison pair are 1 and 2 into the first turn. They've got away 3 lengths on Ellie Star. There's a similar margin away to Pharaoh's Gold. Seaside Lover in a break of 3. There's probably 6 or 7 lengths away to Larry Bird. And Smoke Alarm was slowest to go and is last of all. Grab and Go up front from Just Amazing, who works around now to grab the lead over Silent Witness, who now trails. And there's 5 or 6 lengths away to Ellie Star. Similar margin away to Pharaoh's Gold. Next in turn is Seaside Lover, and there's a breakaway to Larry Bird, and back last of all is Smoke Alarm. As Just Amazing brings them down in front of us. She's by Always Be Mickey, out of Just Petite, and after the grab and go now leads the way. She's a 3-year-old filly. The lead margin is a length and a half over the stablemate Silent Witness, who now trails, a 3-year-old filly by Lazarus out of Sue Me. There's 3 or 4 lengths away, two and a half lengths away to Ellie Star, a 3-year-old filly by Down by the Seaside out of Shikaka. Next in turn is Pharaoh's Gold. He's a 3-year-old gelding by Captain Crunch out of Smirkin. Next in turn is Seaside Lover, who races in a break of 2.5 lengths, the filly by Down by the Seaside out of Artistic Lover. There's 3 or 4 lengths away to Larry Bird. He's a 2-year-old colt. He's by Art Major out of Better Than Katie. And last of all is Smoke Alarm, who's a 4-year-old gelding by Leather Up out of Hot Shoe Shuffle. As the big field makes their way towards the 1,000 metres, where Just Amazing leads the way over Silent Witness, then Ellie Star, Pharaoh's Gold. Seaside Lover is next. There's now 2 lengths away to Larry Bird, who's closed that margin down. And last of all is Smoke Alarm. So there's no change to the order. They remain in single file, the Learners, as they work towards the 800 metres. It's Just Amazing leading Silent Witness. Ellie Star is next in front of Pharaoh's Gold. Then Seaside Lover, Larry Bird, and Smoke Alarm is still last of all, as Just Amazing takes them off the back. They're inside the 700 metres. Leads the way over Silent Witness, who trails the stablemate. There's 2.5 lengths away to Ellie Star in front of Pharaoh's Gold. Then Seaside Lover. There's now 3 to Larry Bird and Smoke Alarm. There's last of all, and there are still no changes. It's Just Amazing brings them towards the 400 metres. Leads the way over Silent Witness. Ellie Star is next in front of Pharaoh's Gold, then Seaside Lover, Larry Bird, and Smoke Alarm.
As the Morrison Pier swing 1-2. Just Amazing leads Silent Witness. Then Ellie Star, Pharaoh's Gold and Seaside Lover inside the 200 metres. It's Just Amazing by a length and a half on Silent Witness, who gets to the outside and starts to give chase. And they've broken right away here on Ellie Star.

0: Silent Witness gets the better of Just Amazing short of the post, and Silent Witness will score over Just Amazing, and they dead set gap the rest, headed by Ellie Starr. Then Seaside Lover, Pharaoh's Gold, Larry Bird, and Smoke Alarm was last. Just the three of them to go around the Lunar's Trot. As our starter releases them, they are all down and trotting in the early stages, with Granddad Don the best away. Kicks away now by 2.5 or 3 lengths on Evolution, and there's a similar margin to Condor, who was safely away but is back last of the three as they work towards the end of the back straight on the first occasion, and it's Granddad Don leading the way. The margin is 2.5 or 3 lengths on Evolution, and Condor was safe away but is back at the tail end of the field as they work towards the home straight on the first occasion, and it's Granddad Don leading Evolution. And last of all is Condor as they race in racebook order, where Granddad Don, in the hands of his trainer Johnny Morrison, the three-year-old gelding by Ma Cooler out of Grand Princess. He's raced by Nicole Harris. He leads the way by 2.5 lengths here on Evolution, who's trying to stay on the back of the leader. She's a three-year-old filly by Propulsion out of Successor. She's raced by her breeder and Miss GM Murray. She's been driven here by Peter Davis for Margot Nyan. And Condor is back last of the three. He's a two-year-old gelding by Bold Eagle out of Tailored Elegance. He's last of all in the hands of his co-trainer David White. He trains alongside of Stacey White. And Condor has a big old group of owners. Mrs. S.A.Y.P.I. Bacon, Mrs. M.L. Kenny, P.G. Kenny, R. Cole, S.R. Thompson, M.G. White, P.I. and G.J. Kennard, Bloodstock Limited, J. Patterson, M.J. Peden, A. Delorio, and S.I. Gregor. So a big group of owners in Condor, and he is back last of all the two-year-old gelding. There's no change to the order as Granddad Don takes him to the back. Here's the 1,000 metres and leads the way by a length and a half or 2 lengths on Evolution, and Condor is last of all as they work inside the 1,000. Where Granddad Don looking to take them all of the way. As they go past the start point, they've completed one full circuit of the raceway, and he leads the way over Evolution, who has had the trail throughout, and Condor is last of all as they work towards the 800 metres, where Granddad Don leads the way by 2 lengths on Evolution. Still no change to the order. Condor remains last of all. So it's Granddad Don has been able to dictate terms throughout, and he takes them off the back by 2 lengths. Evolution and Condor's last of all as they work inside the 600 metres. Granddad Don starts to put a bit of pace on. Now leads by 2.5 on Evolution. And Condor yet to move his last of all as Granddad Don wheels him towards the 400 metres. Leads the way by 2 Evolution. Condor, no change to the order as they're about to straighten. And Granddad Don sent for home. Oh, Evolution got it wrong on the home turn. So Granddad Don's been left in front by now 6 or 7 lengths on Condor, who tries to give chase around the galloping Evolution, who refuses to settle, but it's Granddad Don left in front on the home turn, and Granddad Don's going to take them all of the way, and in the end it's an easy win for him. Condor will get into second, and there's a breakaway to Evolution, who got it wrong on the home turn and refused to settle for the entire straight. So the three of them to go around as they get to dispatch point. They are there, and the mobile pulls away, and clearly best away Melton and Force are in the early stages. To get over in front of the Morrison pair, don't think just do the early trailer, and back to last is Northview Beach Boy. As Melton in Force takes him into the first turn after showing good early speed, and is able to lead them up now by a length and a half on Don't Think Just Do, and last of all is Northview Beach Boy. Is Melton Enforcer in the hands of Anne Moriarty, leads the way by a length and a half. He's been to the races on 34 occasions, Melton Enforcer. He's been a winner on one of those occasions with 4 minor placings to his name, and he's really getting to drop the anchor here and dictate terms. Don't Think Just Do. He's the one on the trail. Johnny Morrison trains and drives him. He's a gelding, a 3-year-old gelding by Rock and Roll Heaven out of Delightful Lana. He's had the trail throughout. He's about to pull away from the inside as the speed is not fast here. So Don't Think Just Do, given a bit of rain, and he will get around and grab the lead off Melton Enforcer. And remaining last of all is Northview Beach Boy in the hands of Sarah O'Reilly for Johnny Morrison, whose horse is now top and bottom the three-horse trial as they work their way out of the home straight. It's Don't Think, Just Do, leading Melton Enforcer. And Northview Beach Boy, three-year-old gelding, is by Down by the Seaside out of Gallion's Respect. He's last of all. He's raced by his breeder, Murdoch Bloodstock Limited. And he will have to pass the other two if he's to be a winner. It's Don't Think, Just Do, taking them towards the 1,200 metres, leads the way length and a half. As they work inside the 1,200 metres now, over Melton Enforcer second and Northview Beach Boy. Happy to play the patient game as last of the trio is Don't Think, Just Do. Takes him towards the 1,000 metres and leads the way by a length and a half on the trailing Melton Enforcer and Northview Beach Boy. He's back last of all as he has been throughout. So it's Johnny Morrison, top end and tail as Don't Think, Just Do. Takes them towards the end of the back straight with around 800 metres left to run. Melton Enforcer trails and Northview Beach Boy. And still last of the trio is Don't Think, Just Do, takes them off the back. Leads away a length and a half on Melton Enforcer, and there's two lengths to Northview Beach Boy, who is still last of all and yet to make a move, with around 600 metres left to run. And out in front is Don't Think, Just Do. Johnny Morrison looking to train the winner of the last three trials here today out of Ashburton. Got a Quinella to boot in the first of those as well. And it's Don't Think, Just Do over Melton Enforcer and Northview Beach Boy. He is last of all as Don't Think, Just Do swings for home. 300 metres left to go. Melton Enforcer an inside run. And Northview Beach Boy, he's last of all by two lengths as Melton Enforcer tries to get underneath of Don't Think, Just Do. Then Northview Beach Boy, it's Melton Enforcer and Don't Think, Just Do. Northview Beach Boy now being brought to the outside to give chase to Don't Think, Just Do. And Melton Enforcer, nothing between them. Don't Think, Just Do. Beats a photo, either Northview Beach Boy or Melton Enforcer.
1: So this is the first heat on the program. We have two runners for Ken Barron. The pink colours Still Be Mickey, Bob Butt wearing those. Stable colours Sam Thornley, Major Lee. Two runners for Team Cullen, Princess Renee Blair Orange's cap, solid white cap, Ninth Wave Arden, co-trainer Hayden Cullen. And they're off from the 2,000 metres, and there is a good speed off the gate in the early stages from Razor Horizon. It's going to roll forward and get the lead off of Princess Renee, who is happy to trail in the early stages. Bit of mobile practice for the trotter Hail Mary, wider out on the track there, so seems to have left the gate very well. In fourth spot in the early stages is Major Lee. We're a couple of lengths away to the stablemate Still Be Mickey, and at the back, 1 3/4 away, the last of the main division, Ninth Wave Arden. And co-trainer Hayden Cullen, and out there wider on the track, Hail Mary, has had the mobile practice there, so the job is done. The rest of the field head their way into the straight, the remaining paces in the trial, and Razor Horizon the leader. In the hands of Hope Schmiel by about a length and a half. On Princess Renee travelling in second spot, and third is Major Lee. Next in the field is Still Be Mickey, Ninth Wave Arden follows, and Hail Mary is about to be pulled up. Travelling towards the 1,100 metres mark, and the leader is Razor Horizon by two lengths on Princess Renee and Major Lee. Next came Still Be Mickey, and Ninth Wave Arden is the last of the runners still in the trial. Out passing the 1,000 metres, and it's the Kentuckiana Lodge trained runner in front. Razor Horizon guides them into the back, leads at a length and a half. On Princess Renee, first of the two Cullen runners travelling in second spot, Major Lee is third. Next came Still Be Mickey, and the second of the Cullen runners is at the tail, Still Be Mickey. Hail Mary's been pulled up. Midway through the back straight, Razor Horizon takes them down the back with Princess Renee in the trail, awaits the passing lane. There's been no moves. Then came Major Lee and Still Be Mickey, two lengths to Ninth Wave Arden. Off the back of the track towards the 500 metres, Razor Horizon takes them off the back. In the trail awaiting the passing lane, Princess Renee. Flushed off the pegs is Major Lee, and the 1-1 spot is Ninth Wave Arden, getting ahead of Still Be Mickey, who is still on the pegs. 300 metres left to travel. Razor Horizon up towards the turn. Up to Eyeball It on the outside is Major Lee, awaiting the passing lane, Princess Renee. Then came just in behind runners, Ninth Wave Arden and Still Be Mickey. Down the straight inside the 200 metres, Razor Horizon still leads. From in second spot is Princess Renee. Getting into third is Major Lee, but down to the line, it's Razor Horizon, wins it by a length.

and a half on Princess Renee second. Third was Major Lee. Then came ninth, Still Be Mickey was next. Ninth Wave Arden was last to finish. Hail Mary was pulled up. Field of six and they're off and trialling from the 2,600 metres. From the inside, Native's Colour de Moon left well, so too did Stromboli. First of the two runners for Brent Bukowski has left okay. That is Majestic Tricks from out wider, and it's continuing its momentum forward. Inside the final two circuits, we get Speakeasy, who is midfield. In second last position is Circus Maximus, and at the back end of proceedings, the last one is Bob Butt aboard Paramount Picture. So taking things up, it is Robbie Holmes aboard Majestic Tricks and leads at a length and a half. On Native's Colour de Moon travelling in second spots, in third is Stromboli. We're a couple of lengths further back in the field to Speakeasy and Brent Bukowski. Second last is Circus Maximus, and two lengths away is Paramount Picture. They trot their way down through the back, the non-winners, and the leader down the back is Majestic Tricks. Leads it by two lengths on Native's Colour de Moon in the hands of trainer Kyle Cameron, is in the spot in the trail. There's a further couple of lengths away to Stromboli, who travels in third. There's two lengths further back to Speakeasy, in second last position Circus Maximus, and the last one is Paramount Picture. Mid-trial move as they head down past the mile marker. It's Majestic Tricks up front, but whizzing around the outside of runners is Circus Maximus, and it's trying to make a play for the lead and will potentially get there as they swing their way into the straight inside the last lap and a quarter. So Circus Maximus whips around to take over, and that'll put Majestic Tricks into the trailing spot second. And that puts Native's Colour de Moon in third spot. Stromboli is next. There's two lengths to Speakeasy. And still at the back, Paramount Picture. Up towards the 1,200 metres, Circus Maximus is the leader and leads it by about a length and three quarters. On the one-time leader, Majestic Tricks, who's in the trail inside this final circuit. Two lengths to Native's Colour de Moon, followed next in the field by Stromboli in the hands of Sam Thornley in the Gavin Smith colours. There's two lengths to Speakeasy, the last one Paramount Picture. Out towards the 900 metres goes Circus Maximus. Will trot its way into the back as the lamp lighter. From Majestic Tricks, who's now in the trailing spot, Native's Colour de Moon is next, followed by Stromboli and Speakeasy two lengths away, two lengths to Paramount Picture. Midway down the back of the track, Circus Maximus the leader. Trailing spot for Majestic Tricks and Native's Colour de Moon, three back the markers. Flushed off the pegs is Stromboli, which will make 1-1 Paramount Picture as it's making its move in this final circuit inside the 600 metres. The last runner is Speakeasy. Down the side of the track, Circus Maximus takes them off the back. Looming up on the outside is Stromboli. Back along the inside, Majestic Tricks and the one out and one back spot, Paramount Picture. Three back the markers is Native's Colour de Moon, and off the pegs now is Speakeasy. As they come towards the turn, hitting the front is Stromboli, getting ahead of Circus Maximus into the straight. Poised in the 1-1 spot is Paramount Picture. It's peeling now inside the 200 metres. Stromboli the leader. Here comes Paramount Picture. Strides up inside the 100 metres, and Paramount Picture puts the head in front of Stromboli, and down to the line, Paramount Picture's going to beat Stromboli by a half a length. Third was Speakeasy, followed by Circus Maximus, Native's Colour de Moon, and Majestic Tricks. And they're off. From the 2,600 metres, the field of three trotters, two trotters from the Robbie Holmes stable, and the striking Silver Linings, who has left the tape well and is on some forward momentum here in the early stages. It's trying to get across Dream of You, who's trying to hold up on the inside of the two Robbie Holmes runners. The third runner is one more for Heather. They get their way out of the straight now, the three trotters, and the free-for-all trot and Silver Linings is going to eventually take up the lead role. From in second position, travelling nicely in that second spot in the early stages, is Ben Hope aboard Dream of You with his blue cap. It's in second position. Two lengths away is the stablemate, one more for Heather and trainer Robbie Holmes. But out in front it is Sam Thornley, who drives Silver Linings for Don Burrows, who is striding out there in front, the mare by Majestic Sun. She's a 10-year-old now, and she, of course, is bred and raced by SCMN Bevan, both the Bevans, along with...

Don and Dr. Piggy Burrows, owning and breeding Silver Linings, who heads its way off the back, the mare. In second position is a Ben Hope aboard Dream of You. It's travelling in that trailing position, the first of the two Robbie Holmes runners, the son of Love You, out of Paramount Dream, bred and raced by Mrs. J.R. Davies, J.B. Davies, Mrs. M.A. Plain, and Mrs. J. Sutherland, and also J.J. Hope. And in that third position, next of the Robbie Holmes runners, so Robbie's out there on One More for Heather, can see its other two adversaries, the one over Damoon Mare out of Leith Allen, bred by L.A. and N.G. Carter, and leased by the Carters as well. As a number of others, Mrs. S.P. Faulkner, Miss L.M. Carter, A.W. Scarlett, B.S. Carter, L. Brown, J. Cochran, Mrs. M. Cochran, D. Burgess, and Lex Williams as well, in the ownership of One More for Heather. So they're in this final circuit. There's been no change to the order. It's Silver Linings, Dream of You, and One More for Heather. Trotting inside the 1,000 metres in the third heat of the day, it is Silver Linings who will head its way into the back from Dream of You in the midfield spot of the three, and then came One More for Heather at the back. Two lengths the lead margin as they go past the 800 metres. The trotters, the leader is Silver Linings. From Dream of You second, One More for Heather, trots in third spot. Down the back of the track, here at the Rangiora Racecourse, this field of three in the free-for-all trot, Silver Linings goes past the 600 metres in front. Margin about a length and three quarters on Dream of You second. Pace quickens up a little bit, and third spot is One More for Heather. Down the side of the track towards the 400 metres, trotting into the last quarter, Silver Linings leads from Dream of You, who awaits the passing lane. Getting off the pegs at that point is One More for Heather. They're about to enter the straight. Silver Linings first in. The run inside available for Dream of You inside the 200 metres they travel. The widest runner is One More for Heather. Dream of You hits the front. Silver Linings trying to stick on. Here comes One More for Heather for its run. Dream of You the inside. One More for Heather close on the line. Be Dream of You maybe has held One More for Heather. Third was Silver Linings. Crunchy Bar about to take its place. They're off from the 2,600 metres, and a great beginning from Riviera Shard in the early stages. It's going to roll forward, trying to boot through his delightful Galleon. Then came Rakiro Maverick. It's into that early third spot, the Ken Hodges trained runner, followed next by Delilah upon settling. From the inside, the next runner is Rosario. It is travelling next as they work their way out of the straight. It's around about midfield. They're followed next by Rakiro Maximus in third last. Midsummer Dreaming is second last. And the last one was just out of position at the start. A wee bit was Crunchy Bar. Riviera Shard takes them into the back section of the track. Leads from Delightful Galleon, who's in second spot in the hands of co-trainer Ben Hope. Two lengths away is Rakiro Maverick, 1.5 to Delilah. Being driven by Hope Schmiel, followed after those runners next by Rosario. Still midfield, two lengths away, Rakiro Maximus. Second last is Midsummer Dreaming, and at the back of proceedings, Crunchy Bar. In single file order, Riviera Shard leads at a length and a half. Delightful Galleon still in the trailing spot, two lengths to Rakiro Maverick. Followed next by Delilah as there's a mid-trial move from Rakiro Maverick. It's whipping around the outside at the 1,600 metres. So back next in that midfield position still is Rosario. There's a further two lengths to Rakiro Maximus. Midsummer Dreaming, the last runner Crunchy Bar. A new leader into the straight. They've done a circuit. Rakiro Maverick takes over. That puts Riviera Shard in the trail, a length and a half away, Delightful Galleon. There's a further two lengths to Delilah. 1.5 away, Rosario. A further two lengths to Rakiro Maximus. Then came Midsummer Dreaming and Crunchy Bar. 1,200 metres left to trial. They're inside the final circuit. Rakiro Maverick takes them into the final circuit by two lengths on Riviera Shard at the 1,100 metres. Third is Delightful Galleon, followed next by Delilah. On its back came Rosario. Two lengths to Rakiro Maximus.
Midsummer Dreaming is still second last. Last runner is Crunchy Bar. 900 metres left to travel. They work their way into the back. The leader is Rikero Maverick. It leads by two, trying to up the tempo. On Riviera Shard, second. Third is Delightful Galleon. On its back is Delilah. There's a further length and a half to Rosario. It gets off the pegs at that point, midway down the back, followed by Rikero Maximus and Midsummer Dreaming. Two lengths away is Crunchy Bar. Down the back of the track. Leader is still Rikero Maverick. Up to challenge up on the outside is Rosario parked. Awaiting the passing lane is Riviera Shard, now third. One out and one back is Rikero Maximus. Three back on the markers. Delightful Galleon trying to get going from midfield is Delilah. It's off the pegs. They're followed next by Midsummer Dreaming. Outside of it, Crunchy Bar. They're about to swing the turn for home. The leader, Rosario, may have put the head in front of Rikero Maverick. The inside run's available for Riviera Shard. Coming down the outside is a nice run here from Rikero Maximus. It's trying to challenge as they get to the 100 metres. Rikero Maverick kicking. Riviera Shard on the inside may have poked the head back in front. And Riviera Shard, the inside's going to get it by 3/4 on Rikero Maverick. Rikero Maximus was third, followed next by Rosario in the middle of proceedings from Delightful Galleon and Delilah. Then came Crunchy Bar, last across Midsummer Dreaming. And they're off with the green light on, and as the mobile pulled away, Don't Tell John has left the gate in a gallop and is still galloping. Wider out on the track is Miss Grace Kelly, who is trying to cross KD Prosecco in the early stages and will potentially do so here. So Miss Grace Kelly is going to roll forward and take the early lead over KD Prosecco, who's in second spot. Petite Streaker third, followed next by Royal Jack upon settling and still hasn't settled. Don't Tell John. It is well out the back door at the back of the field. So they're up towards the 1,500 metres now, and it is Miss Grace Kelly and trainer Tom Bagri. He's got three in the trial, and he's driving the leader. Leads over KD Prosecco. It's two lengths away in second spot, the first of the two Coaster Howe runners. Then came Petite Streaker in the hands of Tom Bamford, followed next by Royal Jack and Blair Orange. And well out the back door is Don't Tell John after that early gallop, taking hardly any part. Seth Hill, 1,200 metres left to travel as they work their way inside the final circuits. Miss Grace Kelly is going to take them in this final circuit from KD Prosecco second. Third is Petite Streaker. Two lengths away is Royal Jack and well out the back door, Don't Tell John. Out to the 1,000 metres, just going a wee bit up the track there as they negotiated that bend. The leader of the trial, Miss Grace Kelly, into the back. Miss Grace Kelly from KD Prosecco second, travelling in third spot, Petite Streaker. Then came Royal Jack on its back, out the back door, Don't Tell John. These first four in the trial, 2:42, the time to better, with Don't Tell John making the big mistake. Down the back, it is Miss Grace Kelly, the leader from KD Prosecco. Here's a move from Royal Jack. It's whipping around them at the 600 metres. Back along the inside next to Petite Streaker. The gap to Don't Tell John down the side of the track. It is Miss Grace Kelly, the leader. Up on the outside in second spot, Royal Jack at the 400 metres mark. Along the inside next is KD Prosecco. Then came Petite Streaker. Up towards the turn, it is Miss Grace Kelly who leads. Up there eyeballing it is Royal Jack. It's up on the outside as they come into the home straight. Inside runs available for KD Prosecco. Down the straight inside the two. 2:42, the time to better these trotters. KD Prosecco on the inside's got the run from Miss Grace Kelly and Royal Jack and Petite Streaker, and that's going to be the way they've finished. KD Prosecco wins at a length. On Miss Grace Kelly second, third was Royal Jack. Then came Petite Streaker, and still to finish the trial, the early mistake maker as the mobile pulled away. Don't Tell John will come in a long way last. Up towards the dispatch point, they're there, green lights on, and they're off and trialling. There's good speed from Mickey Holler in the early stages. It's trying to cross Gunslinger Willie. Ben from Accounts is happy to let those two go. It is settling into the third and midfield spot. Two lengths away to Captain Kiwi, and a further two lengths to Beautiful Crazy goes to the back.
They head down the side. It is Mickey Holler who takes this early lead down the side of the track and heads up towards the mile marker. From about 2 3/4 away, 2.5 lengths away in second position is Gunslinger Willie, a length and a half to Ben from Accounts. A further 2 lengths, Captain Kiwi. The last runner is Beautiful Crazy. Single file order into the straight. Inside the final lap and a quarter, Mickey Holler takes them down the straight. From Gunslinger Willie in the hands of Ross Houghton in second, midfield Ben from Accounts, then came

In second last spot, Captain Kiwi, a length and a half, Beautiful Crazy. 1,200 metres left to pace here. This is a qualifying and non-win mobile pace. Over 2,000 metres, we've got Mickey Holler and Gunslinger Willie attempting to qualify. Mickey Holler is the leader. Gunslinger Willie is right there, two lengths away in the trail. Then came Ben from Accounts and Captain Kiwi. Beautiful Crazy is last. They're out passing the 900 metres mark now. Into the back, Mickey Holler the leader in the Brendan Hill colours. From Gunslinger Willie, second spot. Third is Ben from Accounts. Then came Captain Kiwi, two lengths. Beautiful Crazy is at the rear. They're inside the 800 metres mark, and Mickey Holler takes them through this final circuit, dictating terms. From Gunslinger Willie and Ben from Accounts. Then came Captain Kiwi. The last runner is Beautiful Crazy in the Trent Yesberg colours. 600 metres left to trial. Mickey Holler takes them off the back. Gunslinger Willie second. Third is currently Ben from Accounts. It's been flushed off the pegs here. As trying to boot through on the inside is Captain Kiwi, and the last runner is Beautiful Crazy, but it's off the pegs. Up towards the 300 metres, Mickey Holler's about to come towards the turn. Gunslinger Willie trying to hold up second, moving up on the outside. Ben from Accounts trying to start its run as Captain Kiwi on the inside, and the widest runner, Beautiful Crazy, but Mickey Holler looks to have them covered here towards the 100 metres. From Gunslinger Willie, battles on for third, fourth and fifth, but it's all Mickey Holler, wins by about 3 3/4 over Gunslinger Willie second. Beautiful Crazy gets third ahead of Ben from Accounts and Captain Kiwi. Paces workout, field of six. They're off from the 2,000 metres. There's a good speed. Kiwis Can Fly two left the gate well. So too did Little Major, booting through into third as Fundraiser. Being restrained at this stage is Honor Me. Getting around the outside at that point is Jake's First Medal. It is trying to make its way forward. At the back of Proceedings is Lockerbie No More. So taking things up is Little Major by two lengths. On Kiwis Can Fly 2 second, and third position is Jake's First Medal at the 1600 metres. Next was Fundraiser. On its back, Honor Me, and a couple of lengths further back to Lockerbie No More. They swing around the turn into the straight, sorting their order out. Little Major is the leader. From Kiwis Can Fly 2 in second spot, Jake's First Medal travels in third position. Midfield, Fundraiser. Here's a move from Honor Me. It's whipping around the outside of runners, making its play for the front. Still at the back is Lockerbie No More. Up towards the 1,200 metres, and Honor Me hits the winning post with a circuit to make. It's got the lead. It's up on the outside. Trying to boot through on the inside is Little Major. Two lengths further back, Kiwis Can Fly 2, now third. Jake's First Medal was fourth, followed two lengths away by Fundraiser. The last runner is Lockerbie No More. 1,000 metres left to travel, and Little Major has kicked up and has got the lead back. So settling into the trailing spot, it was available there for Honor Me. So it now trails. Three back the markers came Kiwis Can Fly 2. On its back, two lengths away, is Jake's First Medal at the 800 metres. Two lengths to Fundraiser, and getting going from the back is Lockerbie No More. Down the back of the track, Little Major leads. Honor Me travels second spot. Whipping around them now is Lockerbie No More. Trying to follow it around is Jake's First Medal. Back along the inside, Kiwis Can Fly 2, three back the markers, and off the pegs is Fundraiser. Down the side of the course they travel, Little Major leads off the back. From Lockerbie No More in second spot, trailing awaiting the passing lane is Honor Me. Going roughly at that point, Jake's First Medal. It's being taken away from the runners out there, wider on the track, trying to work around them as Fundraiser. And just in the middle is Kiwis Can Fly 2. Around the bend for home, Little Major leads. Inside runs for Honor Me. Wider out on the track is the next one, which is Lockerbie No More. And wider out is Fundraiser with a huge run towards the 100 metres. It is Fundraiser who hits the front from Little Major. Deep on the inside is the third runner, Kiwis Can Fly 2. Ooh, close. Outside, you'd say Fundraiser over Little Major. Kiwis Can Fly 2 was their third on the inside. Then Lockerbie No More, Honor Me, and the mistake-making Jake's First Medal. They're off. Tape releases from the 2,600 metres. And On a Mission began well, the middle of the three drawn runners. The Blue Major on the inside in second spot. And the third runner is

Major Ollie. So on a mission who began well in the hands of Robbie Holmes, is now dictating in the early stages in the Kendra Gill colours, from the blue Major in second, and the third runner is Major Ollie in the Greg and Ben Hope stable colours, Henry Sales white cap. Leader up front is On a Mission and Robbie Holmes, from co-trainer Ben Hope aboard the blue Major, the Art Major, two-year-old gelding out of Christian's Blue Lady. Major Ollie is the third runner. He's a son of Art Major out of Kalini, a gelded son. Up front, though, On a Mission leads into the back, a filly by Sky Major out of Manu Cavalli, and

Sky Major Filly, who is owned by Kendra Gill. And Kendra Gill trains out of Waterlea and heads its way off the back section of the track. With Robbie Holmes driving from in second position, the Blue Major. Now, at the back of proceedings, Major Ollie is starting to pull up here as they head towards the 1,500 metres and may in fact be pulled up out of the workouts. They've almost done a circuit here of the Rangiora Racecourse, and at that circuit marker, Major Ollie is now out of the workout. So down the straight, the other two travel. It is On a Mission and the Blue Major. As Ben Hope looks behind him to see what's happened to Major Ollie, he'll continue on with the Blue Major, and they have 1,200 metres left at the workout. They're inside the final circuit. It's On a Mission inside this final circuit. Had a mission to get the front early on in the workout and is still dictating. The only other runner still remaining is the Blue Major in second position. They pace out towards the 1,000 metres of their 2,600 metre workout. It is On a Mission and the Blue Major, two lengths between them into the back. Robbie Holmes and On a Mission takes them into the back. The Sky Major three-year-old filly is leading the Blue Major, who is the two-year-old gelded son of Art Major. The older girl, On a Mission, and the Blue Major. They're the two. Major Ollie was pulled up after one lap. Down the back of the track, they're out towards the 600 metres now. On a Mission and the Blue Major are the first two, and the only two still remaining in this workout. And Robbie Holmes is in control of On a Mission and co-trainer Ben Hope with the Blue Major. A length and a half between them at the 400 metres mark into the final quarter. Robbie Holmes guiding On a Mission around the bend. The Blue Major a length and a half away. They swing the corner for home and they start their homeward run. On a Mission, inside run available for the Blue Major. The Blue Major getting into its work inside the 200 metres and starting to open up here. There's still plenty left for the Blue Major. In the run home inside the 100, four, five lengths in front, about five and a half. The Blue Major beats On a Mission, and after one lap, Major Ollie was pulled up.

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0: One off the rail next is Hakanta Bay from Fly My Way, and out deepest awaits the toppy Diamond Jack. Into the back they go by the 1500 metres mark. Pacemaker Drop of Something works forward on the outside of Khan Hunter. Two lengths away, Major Major is third, followed by Pacifico, who's keen over on the inside. One and a half away, Autumn Legacy, Arfina, and he's a shocker, scraping paid midfield. One and a half back and behind those, Solidify from Hakanta Bay as they work down towards the 1200 metres. On the inside of those two is the favourite, Box Moss, back fourth last. Two back to Fly My Way, Quick Fire, and Diamond Jack after their tardy beginning, tacking on to the tail of the field. 1,000 metres to go, there is 12 lengths over the field, and it's Khan Hunter, the leader, from Drop of Something on the outside. Two and a half away, Pacifico and Major Major. Then came Afina, Autumn Legacy, he's a shocker, the inside, with those who Solidify from Hakata Bay. Box Moss will need a bit of luck from there. Back in an awkward spot, fifth last over on the inside, followed round then by Fly My Way, Quick Fire, and Diamond Jack. To the 500 metres they come in the Stayers Final, and it's Khan Hunter and Drop of Something too clear from over on the inside, Pacifico. Then came moving away from the rail, Major Major. Arfina's out next, back and behind these, Box Moss, saved for an inside run, wider out, Solidify. 300 to go, Drop of Something made the lead. Box Moss is weaving its way through, so is he's a shocker over on the inside with Pacifico. He's a shocker, Box Moss, Drop of Something out in the centre, and Pacifico. Box Moss, he's a shocker, trying hard with Pacifico, but Box Moss with a no panic ride by the Wizard of Oz. Box Moss won it second photos, he's a shocker, and Pacifico. And then came Drop of Something with Khan Hunter, followed over by Diamond Jack, has done exceptionally well to finish as close as what he did after blowing the start for Major Major, Quick Fire, Autumn Legacy, Hakata Bay, Fly My Way, Arfina, and Solidifies come in last. Well, Warren Kennedy, he's ridden the $2.60 favourite so superbly, confidently, and he knew what he was doing.
1: Chris, congratulations, back-to-back wins, and in the end, a pretty comfortable watch, I'm sure.
2: Sort of, yeah. I do like him to get to the outside, but he's going to learn every time he gets amongst him, and yeah, he's got a superb finishing run on him, and he's got to be timed right, and Warren seems to have that knack to get to the horse to the front.
1: Yeah, what did you think of Warren's ride? Because in the end, it was confident, it was patient.
2: They did open up Aiden, which was great, you know, and it was really good, and I just was a little bit panicky turning in, but one thing about him, he's got such a good turn of foot when he does go, he can pick them up, and he showed that again today.
1: Obviously, you've spoken about Cup's aims in the spring. What's more for him this preparation?
2: To the paddock on Monday. Ian Fowley's got a magnificent farm out at Te Aumuru. He'll head there on Monday. He'll have a month or 6 weeks in the paddock, and we'll be back for the spring.
1: And just touch on that, Ian Fowley. Obviously, you guys go back a long way, friends for a long time. Must be pretty cool training a horse of this quality for him.
2: I don't know how long it'll be, 50-something years. I think I met him at Myer Intermediate when I was 12. Yeah. So it's a long time ago. Might have been 11, so it's a long time ago now. I won't tell you how old I am coming up, but I might be looking at the government's checkbook shortly. So, yeah. Been around a long time.
1: Okay, and what are you thinking? Is this horse who could give you the cups for the spring?
2: I'd like to think so, Aiden. Look, he's sort of untapped in a way. He hasn't been overtaxed, and we've been patient with him, and he's only going to get better.
1: Congratulations.
2: Thank you very much. Much appreciated.
1: Congratulations, Warren. In the end, pretty soft on the line. It was just a matter of getting that right run, wasn't it?
3: Absolutely, yeah, just put him in the right position. As we know, he's pretty slow away, pretty tidy out there, but he had draw five, so I was able to just get him on the fence and move up a couple of spots instead of sitting last in him. They went a good enough pace that he relaxed quite nice with me. I was pretty worried going down to start. He was really, really quiet. Chris said to me before the race that he's very quiet today, just watch. And look, he didn't want to walk around behind the start. He was so quiet, I was a little bit worried for him. But obviously, a horse knows what he's doing now. He's saving his energy. And when the splits came top of the straight, I thought I'm gonna ride him for a bit of luck. They've gone a decent clip. There'll be gaps appearing, and yeah, there were, and he just glided through and won pretty comfortable.
1: It's a nice way to end a preparation, isn't it? Going to the paddock with a couple of wins. What could he be like in the spring? Is he a horse who can be a cups contender?
3: I think he could be. You know, I mean, he settles really well now, and he stays really good. He's got a great turn of foot in him. So you know, the staying ranks, as you know, aren't as strong as they used to be. But look, a horse like him, he could go through the ranks. I think he'll be a good contender next term.
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The stalls are back and they're off and trialling here in the opening event, and Arcadia looks like it's stayed in the stalls here. First out was Fraudster, back on the inside to Snitch, and around runners comes Harry Along. They're followed by Bon Bon up on the outside, Vera Lee, and they're followed You Must Be Joking Arrow. And Arcadia rose high in the air when the starter said go here in the first heat. Two-year-old catch weights over the 800 on a heavy 10. With the rail out 10 metres. Fraudster through on the inside, Snitch. Bon Bon looking to come between those. Down

Down the outside, you must be joking. And one from the outside is Harry Along as they gallop down to the final 100 metres. Snitch the El Rocker. Gelding has come through strongly the inside for Ace Lawson Carroll. You must be joking. He's going to make a late dive on the outside. They hit it. It's tight. Snitch, you must be joking. Between those fraudster, Bon Bon was further back with the next across being Harry Along. Then Arrow further back in the field to Vera Lee. Stalls open. And the two-year-old 800-metre catch weight, heat 2R go. And Urchella first to hit the ground, workout back on the inside. Peachgrove Bay out wider. Just underneath that, Aladdin goes to Vegas and the Wexford jacket, Auntie Julian, on the inside of those Fitch. And back of the tail, that was Charlie Girl. So gallop on to the turn and workout through on the inside. The Earthlight Gelding under Courtney Barnes with Urchella to its outside, two lengths to Fitch. They're followed three lengths away. Aladdin goes to Vegas. Peachgrove Bay down the outside. Auntie Julie and Charlie Girl. Inside the final 200 they work now and work out through on the inside. Going well, Urchella to its outside though and starts to draw now. Urchella goes to the lead from workout. Late as Aladdin goes to Vegas, but Urchella and Jack Taplin too strong for workout. Aladdin goes to Vegas. Late through the line was Charlie Girl. Out wider then to Peachgrove Bay. Your old 800-metre catch weight, heat 3 ago. Maurizio off the inside into stride well. Thrill of Flight's up there with her than the initial stages with Afterlight and the pink jacket. Imperial State Crown looking to get around runners. Explosive Story, the inside, then Beyond Belief in the last couple. Fusion Arrival at North Haven back on the inside. Thrill of Flight to bring them to the turn. Imperial State Crown up on the outside, two lengths Maurizio, and there followed by Afterlight. Getting to the outside, Beyond Belief with a big white baldy face and further back Explosive Story. And they're followed by Fusion Arrival, North Haven. 200 to go, Thrill of Flight. The Trapeze Artist filly is full of running up against the rail here. And coming late is Afterlight down the outside of Maurizio. But Thrill of Flight and Matt Cameron too good for Afterlight. They were followed then by Maurizio, then Beyond Belief. They were followed by Explosive Story. Back in the field, Imperial State Crown, Fusion Arrival, North Haven, and a line back at the tail. Stalls are back and they're off and trialling. Coming out nicely, Soldi Bambino from up on the outside, Baronage, and back on the inside, Kiji Show. There's a couple off then to off the scales. The Weekend to its outside, and they're followed by Funzino. Exceed Patch back with that. Soldi Bambino, the capitalist gelding under Jasmine Fawcett to bring them onto the home turn. He is pricked here over Baronage. The Weekend three wide on these. Kiji Show back on the inside. Funzino off the scales. Three from the outside and the red cap is about to probe through. Exceed Patch is the widest still though. Soldi Bambino to be caught. Leads by two. The Weekend on the outside of Baronage off the scales is starting to really rev up now down the outside. Still in front though. Soldi Bambino on the inside and Soldi Bambino, no, getting it. Baronage right on the line. Baronage, Soldi Bambino, they were followed the Weekend. Then came off the scales, further back in the field to Funzino, Exceed Patch and Kiji Show. So we are about set and ready to a trial. The stalls are back and we're off to your old 800-metre catch weight, heat 5. And through the centre, Caesar's Palace back on the inside. Savelta there, the first two, coming through the Highwayman. They're followed then by Valletto, out wide at Russian Robber. They're followed by Zambali Miss back in the field then to Rival. And the last is Dear Anne with Birthday Girl Lindsay Satherley aboard. So they come to the turn. Caesar's Palace up on the outside, getting through the inside here. Savelta working home strongly, Valletto. And down the outside now, Russian Robber. Zambali Miss is the widest, further back in the field, the Highwayman. Dear Anne closest to the rail, and then Rival as they gallop on down. And Savelta and Matt Cameron going well. Caesar's Palace trying to nail it on the line here. It's going to get very tight again, and they hit it, and that's very tight. Caesar's Palace the outside of Savelta. Close up then we had Russian Robber, and with that Valletto. They were followed then by Zambali Miss, further back in the field, Dear Anne, run through the line quite nicely. And the last couple through the line here being the Highwayman and Rival. Right, we're off and trialling. Heat 6, 2-year-old catch weight over the 800. Stella Star into stride swiftly and now up on the outside, Rain Me In, back on the inside, Latoya.
They're followed by Capo the Boss back over on the inside to Twinkling Smile in the last couple. Talhula

Jolie and Bigelato. So Gallop onto the turn. Latoya the inside. To its outside, Stellar Star, and three wide on these. Rein Me In. Two lengths away on the field, Capo the Boss and the Trelawney Stud Jacket looking to probe through. Twinkling Smile, Bigelato closest to the rail until Hula Jolie. Back of the tail, Latoya the Poissier filly is galloping along very strongly and stretches the neck out well, trying hard. Rein Me In late down the outside here with Stellar Star, but the beautifully related Latoya too good. Second over will be Rein Me In, Stellar Star for third, and they were followed by Bigelato. Then came a Twinkling Smile for the back in the field to Capo the Boss and Talhula Jolie back of the tail. So we are locked and ready to go. Maiden three-year-old catch weight, heat 7 over the 800 to go, and the three-year-old's into stride nicely. Tyrus to the early lead. Up over on the outside, Diamond Patch, and underneath that there now was Tacker Star. They're followed by Jamie Marie, back on the inside to Coffee Bean, and between those was Must Be, and the last couple, Albert and Opal, and Omelish back of the tail. Tyrus and Aaron Layton with the Brutal gelding onto the turn. Up on the outside, Diamond Patch, back on the inside, Tacker Star. Two lengths then to, starting to wind up, Must Be in the Vernon and Vasey jacket, and Jamie Marie is right down the outskirts of the track, and they're followed by Omelish. Further back was Coffee Bean, and back with those, Albert and Opal, as they get down inside the final 100. Four of them in play here. Diamond Patch through on the inside, kicking on as Tyrus. Tyrus and Diamond Patch. Tyrus, I'd say, will just get it over Diamond Patch, and then it's tight third as well. We've got Must Be, and up on the outside, Jamie Marie. Then came Omelish. Further back in the field, Albert and Opal. Tacker Star. And back with those, Coffee Bean. Heat 8 today. Maiden catch weights are go over the 800 metres. And coming out nicely in harmony, Joe Nishizuka will take that to the early lead over Tony Marie, birthday girl Lindsay Satherley. They'll follow then in the Yulong jacket, Hebridean Way and Matt Cartwright. Back on the inside, Lady Eglinton in the red and white with Warren Kennedy. Waikato Stud jacketed Want More and Jasmine Force it out wider on the track, and they're followed by Millennium's Diana, Aaron Layton in the Wexford jacket, Tall Timber Ace Lawson Carroll in the Kingmaker Syndicate jacket back second last, and Fur Ness down the outside, George Rook is back last as they gallop down to the 200 metres here, and kicking on strongly on the inside is Lady Eglinton. To its outside here, In Harmony, Lady Eglinton and In Harmony, stride for stride, Lady Eglinton and Warren Kennedy will beat In Harmony. Want More's been a good trial. They were followed by Hebridean Way, back on the inside to Tony Marie, and they were followed by Millennium's Diana, back in the field then to Tony, I should say, back towards the tail end of the field was Fur Ness, and back with that, Tall Timber. Stalls are back and we're trialling in the ninth, the maiden three-year-old catch weight over the 800. Huntsman from the wide draw out nicely. Explosive Legacy will rail through on the inside, and up there too was Wakey Wokey. Just off those now was Kahalui, and there followed by I'm on Safari in the Fortuna jacket back second last. Midnight Fury the last. So Huntsman brings them onto the corner. Ace Lawson Carroll, Explosive Legacy back on the inside, and Wakey Wokey's up there too for Cadence Patel. Back on the inside, Kahalui, and there followed them by I'm on Safari starting to pick a way through. And back of the tail, Midnight Fury, 200 to go. Huntsman, the El Rocker gelding, keeping up a nice gallop. I'm on Safari's out and after it now, and back on the inside, Kahalui. In front, Huntsman, and Huntsman will take them all the way over I'm on Safari, and they were followed in by Kahalui. Then came Wakey Wokey, further back in the field to Midnight Fury, and Explosive Legacy was the last across. Stalls are back and they're off over the 1,000. Two-year-old catch weight, heat 10. Mykonos off the inside out nicely. B King is up there with it, and also Preferred looking to come across. Two lengths to Vernique. Back on the inside, Honshu Hero. Skaliga gets back second last and Carry You Home the last. So across the top they come. B King and Warren Kennedy leads Preferred, and the trail is Mykonos, and they're followed by Vernique fourth, one off. Honshu Hero back on the inside for birthday girl Lindsay Satherley as they come down to the 500 metre mark. Skaliga's back in the field, and Carry You Home the last as they gallop on to the turn here.
B King sort of stayed gelding, travels well. Leads by two, Preferred, getting to the outside, Honshu Hero. Back on the inside, My Konos, and they're followed by Skellige. Further back in the field to Vernique. And Carry You Home is going to the lead now, Honshu Hero, the Satono Aladdin gelding. And at the 100 metres, starts to draw now on B King. It's Honshu Hero, Birthday Girl, Lindsay Satherley's in for a trial success. Second over was B King, and they were followed by Preferred, Skellige. My Konos back in the field, and they were followed by Carry You Home and Vernique with that. It's been a nice trial, hasn't it? Honshu Hero. Stalls are back and they're off. Catching it nicely, Miss Chester off the inside with Dragon Patch and looking to move forward, Elegant, and Sonar in the Oaks jacket is going to slide across here too. Back on the inside to Rock Goddess, and they're followed by Volatile Miss, and three lengths at the tail, the School Master. So Dragon Patch, Ethan Jones to bring them down the side. Up on the outside, Sonar. Back on the inside to Miss Chester. Its stablemate Volatile Miss has moved through to fourth, if not third, out wide now to the 500 metre mark. Back on the inside to Rock Goddess, and they're followed then by Elegant, and back last there was the Schoolmaster as they balance up for the run home. Sonar goes to the lead. Dragon Patch the inside, Miss Chester there, followed Rock Goddess to the centre of the track now. Volatile Miss, and right down the outskirts is the Schoolmaster, and now looking to pick a path through was Elegant. So they come down to the final 150 metres, and Sonar in the Oaks jacket, the US Navy flag gelding in front. Here's Elegant starting to rush home down the outside at it. Sonar, Elegant with big strides, will just miss, I'd say. Sonar, Elegant's been a great trial. They were followed then by Dragon Patch, then came a Rock Goddess, further back in the field to Volatile Miss. Back there too was the Schoolmaster and Miss Chester. 2-year-old catch weight, 1,000 metres, heat 12 Argo, and Happy Child off the inside into Stridewell with Thunder Knight, just off those Saint Remarkable, and they're followed by Spirit of Ardsley. We'll settle fourth, one off. There's three lengths away in the field then to Stand Up Comedy, and back on the inside in the GG Colours top marks. Down the side, and it's Happy Child narrowly over Thunder Knight to its outside, sliding around runners, Stand Up Comedy to third, and they're followed by Spirit of Ardsley just restrained there fourth, back on the inside, Saint Remarkable. And top mark still back of the tail as they gallop onto the turn. Happy Child wanted up the track, so that leaves a lovely path on the rail for St. Remarkable to come through the St. Mark's Basilica gelding. And Rihan Guyaram to dash for home now from Thunder Knight up on the outside of Happy Child. There's 4 or 5 lengths away, Spirit of Ardsley, Stand Up Comedy and top marks. They work down to the final 120 and out wide now. Thunder Knight goes up to Happy Child, back on the inside, St. Remarkable. It's Thunder Knight though. And Thunder Knight over the top of them here. We'll get the prize, Ace Lawson Carroll from Happy Child. Then came Saint Remarkable. Further back in the field then to Top Marks. And they were followed by Spirit of Ardsley, Stand Up Comedy, to be the last of the half a dozen. Paul Richards prepared Toronado gelding, Nags to Riches. Ace Lawson Carroll doing the riding, number 88. Successful in heat 12. Under starters' orders now, open catch weight, 1,000 metres, stalls are back and they're off. And coming out nicely there was Starlet Express to be the early lead, with Miss Seth to its inside and looking to roll forward, Swiss Prince. Soaring Ping Shang is up there too, with Debit starting to probe through with Tom Wigram aboard, and back on the inside then was Miss Seth in that group, 2 lengths away into Planetarian, they're followed by Impaired Vision. Further back in the field, Khaleesi, Bell Time, Potai, late scratch to the start after coming through the barriers. So the leader is Debit down the side from Starlet Express, and Miss Seth back on the inner. There followed Soaring Ping Shang. Swiss Prince out wider into Planetary, looking to probe through runners now. Khaleesi and Impaired Vision back on the inner. Down to the 300, it's Debit still in front with Miss Seth, 2 lengths Starlet Express, 3 lengths Swiss Prince, right down the outside, Khaleesi's working home okay, Debit in front though, the Darcy Brahma Mia, Tom Wigram 100 left to go, and is galloping along nicely, Debit, this beautiful Darcy Brahma Mia in fact, and she will come away well. And to get the win, second over Swiss Prince, Miss Seth for third. They were followed then by Khaleesi, then came Starlet Express, Soaring Ping Shang, into Planetary, Impaired Vision, late scratched at the start, 95 Bell Time, Pote did
break through the barriers there. And Jack Taplin stalls are back and they're off and trialling. Ocean Road from barrier two out nicely. Sassalita back on the inside and looking to stride forward there. Was up over on the outside, Farewell to Air as they work down to the 800 metre mark. And Farewell to Air sits second, then Thusa in fourth, and there followed the next. Was Chicago Dream. Billy Blinks as well back in the field here with Elysian Fields. So they gallop down to the final 600 metres. And there's another one back in that tail end group there too, Los El Cerro. So as they come onto the turn, Ocean Road leads from up on the outside, Farewell to Air. Back over on the inside, looking to come through now is Chicago Dream. Sassalita closest to the inside. Three lengths, Thusa looking to wind up. Los El Cerro right down the outside, Elysian Fields. And back with those was Billy Blinks as they come down to the final 150. Farewell to Air gallops up on the outside of Ocean Road. Sassalita back on the inside, looking to come through Chicago Dream. Farewell to Air back in NZ and back winning at the trials. Nice trial win to Ocean Road second. Billy Blinks has got up nicely here to be in a photo third with Thurza not far away from those Chicago Dream and back on the inside Sassalita. And then came Los El Cerro and Elysian Fields back at the tail end. Stalls are back and they're off and trialling. True Love's Kiss off the inside into stride well. Just sparkling on the scene with Paddy Murphy up on the outside. Edge of Glory looking to slide across as well. Two lengths away on the field tonight, Signal, and up over on the outside of that was Septima. Purple Heart back second last in the grey. Silver Witness back at the tail. Just sparkling, the embellished filly under Rehan Goyaram leads from Paddy Murphy and neck away. Three wide Edge of Glory, trailing True Love's Kiss, a length and a half Septima. They're followed then by Night Signal back on the inside, Purple Heart, and looking to circumnavigate Silver Witness. Top of the home straight. Just sparkling leads from up on the outside, Paddy Murphy. Edge of Glory is coming down the outside, then True Love's Kiss looking to pick a path through closer to the inside, Purple Heart. Silver Witness right down the outskirts. Septima's back in the field there with Night Signal. Running onto the lead, Paddy Murphy through on the inside, still there, just sparkling. Edge of Glory coming at them quickly late, but in front here is Paddy Murphy. Paddy Murphy just from Edge of Glory, tight third. Purple Heart on the outside there of Just Sparkling, and they were followed then by Septima. Further back in the field to Silver Witness. Back amongst those tail enders there too was True Love's Kiss and a Night Signal to be the last across. Starter looks over them, happy. Level line it is too as the gates open. The maiden catchweight 1,000, heat 16. And Terrestrial to go to the early lead over Bacana. Looking to slide forward some Mudras up on the outside of Hansamu and back on the inside Hit the Gas. Against the rail Promenere and there followed by Unswayed second last in the green and black. And back of the tail was Rykova. Down the side they come. Terrestrial has it narrowly. Through on the inside Bacana, out wider Samudra. In behind is Hit the Gas and widest is Unswayed. Between runners there was Hansamu. And the last pair, Promenere and Rykova, as they come for home. Where Terrestrial has it narrowly, Bacana's coming through strongly now. Samudra Hit the Gas closest to the inside is also railing through strongly now. And they're followed by Hansamu. Right down the outside, Promenere's coming home well. And they're followed by Unswayed and Rykova. They're right across the track here. Bacana might still have it. It does. Back on the inside, Hit the Gas and Samudra. Bacana for Jasmine Fawcett, the Redwood gelding too good. I'd say Samudra just second in front of Hit the Gas and Promenere for fourth. They were followed in then by Terrestrial. Further back in the field to the next across there being Unswayed. Rykova back with those and Hansamu not far away off those runners either back at the tail end of the field. About ready to gallop for 1,000 metres and the stalls are back and they're off. Vivid King off the inside and Reggae Man had destroyed the swiftest. And just in behind runners there was Lady Mirror. Underneath that was Ryusen. Out wider then to Chiabata. They're followed by Sway Fortune back third last. Sampira second last and Norlaka the last. As they work down the side, Reggae Man, the Regis gelding.
Jonah Shizuka leads from up on the outside, Ryusen, and they're followed by Vivid King, and around runners is Lady Mirror. Two lengths then to Chia Bata, they're followed by Norlaka, looking to circumnavigate runners Sway Fortune, and Zampira back at the tail end as they gallop for home. Reggae Man closest to the inside, leads by just on a length. Ryusen's out and after it, Vivid King underneath those, and they're followed then by Lady Mira right down the outside. Norlaka, the Circus Maximus filly, Jasmine Fawcett starting to put in the big bounds. Then came Chia Bada, Zampira, and Sway Fortune, 75 to go. Reggae Man, they've still got to get Reggae Man, they're not going to do it. Reggae Man to beat Ryusen, tight for third between Lady Mira, Norlaka. They were followed then by Zampira. Out wider on the track to Chia Bata, under those Vivid King, and back of the tail, Sway Fortune. So about to break. Heat 18 Argo, skipping on the journey well. Ekene is looking to come forward in the Cambridge Stud Jacket. Call Me a Cab just underneath that, and getting around runners now was Bright Thoughts up into second, just off those American Woman. They're followed then by Black Diamond, getting back in the field, Cheerful Smile, and amping the last. So down the side, Ekene leads by three quarters. Bright Thoughts up on the outside, and they're followed by Call Me a Cab, and out wider, American Woman. They're followed by Skipping, further back, Black Diamond. Well back in the field, Cheerful Smile, and amping the last as they gallop to the turn. Ekene, the Hello Hume Zane filly, Warren Kennedy to bring them for home. Up on the outside, Bright Thoughts, two lengths away in the field, Call Me a Cab. Back to the inside, amping is starting to rev up, and right down the outside, Cheerful Smile on the outside of Black Diamond. They're followed by American Woman, skipping back with those as well. 200 to go, and travelling nicely here, Ekene. In fact, eases away two, three lengths. Good trial coming up here. Ekene, amping's been nice in second. Third across will be Call Me a Cab, and they were followed by Bright Thoughts, then Skipping, further back in the field, Cheerful Smile, Black Diamond, and American Woman to be the last across. Maiden catch weight, 1200 Argo. Did a maiden nice enough beginning, restrained shortly after. Now to the early lead here was a Humble Spear from up on the outside, Royal Canter. Back on the inside to Tequil, did as to its outside. There's 3 to 4 lengths away, Prima Rosa. They're followed by The Symbol and Asante back at the tail as they gallop off the back straight and around to the final 800 metres. Humble Spear and Birthday Girl Lindsay Satherley with the gelded son of Swiss Ace leads by just on three quarters, moving up to its girth now, Royal Canter. Erin Layton, three lengths away in the field to Keel and Ditter to its outside. There's 5 lengths further afield to Prima Rosa, and they're followed by The Symbol. Asante back last as they gallop down to the turn, 500 to go. Humble Spear, now Royal Canter, the king of comedy gelding, travels nicely on the outside here for Erin. 3 or 4 lengths away to Keel and Ditter, and they're followed by Prima Rosa, further back in the field, The Symbol, and Asante as they get down to the final 200 metres here. Humble Spear trying to fend off this challenge of Royal Canter. They've broken away from the others now. Humble Spear, the inside, really lifting hard under the urgings of our Birthday Girl, Lindsay Satherley, and will come down with on the outside Royal Canter, still trying very hard, but Humble Spear. Humble Spear beats off that challenge of Royal Canter. Good trial between the pair of them. They were followed by Tequil. Back over on the inside then to Prima Rosa. Further back in the field to Ditter, The Symbol, and Asante will be the last one across. And the stalls are back and we're underway in the last of the day. The Tumbling Paddy's made a positive beginning underneath at Villanova on the inside of those Wild Poppy looking to roam through as well. Up there was Rebel Rouser and wider out on the track then to Dahlia Amped, and just in behind runners now. So settled down was going to be Boogaloo. And up with that there too now was going to be Astonish as they work across the top and Comedy Crown there back towards the tail as well, about third last on settling down. The Tumbling Paddy though, the Fierce Impact gelding has the ascendancy up on the outside. Dahlia Amped is second. There's 2 lengths away, Wild Poppy, and to its outside then to Rebel Rouser. 3 lengths away in the field to Villanova, back on the inside to Comedy Crown, and back in the field then to a Boogaloo.
And back of the tail, Astonish as they come for home. Dahlia Ramp, the shocking gelding, goes to the lead now. From through on the inside, the tumbling Patty looking to fend that challenge off. Four lengths away on the field to Rebel Rouser. Back on the inside to Wild Poppy inside the final 150 though. Dahlia Ramp on the outside, kicking hard the tumbling Patty. Dahlia Ramp on the outside, the tumbling Patty is kicking on very strongly, but Dahlia Ramp will take them all. Well, will take them all the way up the home straight and get the win of the last here for Ethan Jones from the tumbling Patty. They were followed in by Rebel Rouser. Wild Patty further back in the field there now.

as they've run on by. We had Boogaloo, and towards the tail end of the field we had Villanova Astonish, and Comedy Crown back with those.

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0: everyone. Welcome to Winter Way and great to have your company as always. It is your one-stop shop for all things racing news and reviews. And we've got a pretty busy 30 minutes coming up on the show. Joe Walker from the Andrew Forsman stable joins us to talk through a domestic double from Ellerslie. Not only that, but we talk to George Chittick and reminisce on one of the greats in Savabile from Waikato Stud. And then we go global, international for Royal Ascot, where we round out all of the action from the Kiwis across there in the United Kingdom. All of that to come right here on Winter Weigh-In.
1: Oh, Marinello storm to the lead. Eda Sharples trying to beat him off, but it's Marinello in front, and Marinello won it. Number six, Marinello. This might be the first win for Natasha Otto.
2: Great finish in the first here. Mr. Mojo Rising and out wide. Yuldi. Yuldi for Mr. Mojo Rising. And Orson Stone arriving late down the outside. Inside out. Orson Stone. They hit it. Photos.
3: But he's been knocking on the door and today he delivers. Does Orson Stone start nine, win number two.
2: Box Moss, he's a shock, is trying hard with Pacifico, but Box Moss with a no panic ride by the Wizard of Oz.
4: Obviously you guys go back a long way, friends for a long time. Must be pretty cool training a horse of this quality for him.
5: I think I met him at Myer Intermediate when I was 12, so it's a long time ago, it might have been 11, so it's a long time ago now.
2: Down the outside, Nora, it's Getaway. Savvy Donna over on the inside. Savvy Donna, Getaway, late runner, Nora. Savvy Donna, Getaway. Getaway got up to beat Savvy Donna. Nora third.
6: Montero's kicking back on the fence. That was a win and a half. Montero beat Full Cream, third of Vitas.
7: One in, one win, can't do any better than that.
8: And I fall off him regularly. I work him every morning, and it's just him and me at the farm. I tried having him in the house with me for a while, but he used to hog the remote.
6: They come clear of the rest, and Swaylock is just too good. We knew on Tuesday she would win today, and Swaylock, well, he would win. He's too good.
9: First time you've actually had a share and a horse, and wow, what a horse you've got.
10: Oh, John and Dan, oh, I said my boss, like, oh, they give me, like, real good support, and they asked me, oh, you can pick up one horse, and I pick up the horse, and, oh, he's real good.
6: It's Thomasina in front, 100 to go from Lombardi. Thomasina and Amber Riddell are clinging on and will win. And Thomasina's done a bit. Lombardi photo third.
2: But it's Jake Hidalgo and Monventu. Jakey's going to do it today. Jake will win it. Down to the line goes Lord Spencer and the Betcher Sunday Surge is home. Lord Spencer, wonderful Emmy Douglas.
0: Some fantastic domestic action coming in from around the country. As promised, we get you off to our first guest. Joe Walker joins us. And Joe, we say hello to you off the back of a pretty good weekend. You must be pretty happy with that.
11: Yeah, thanks for having me, Emily. Yeah, fantastic weekend. Always tough to win races on Saturday, as I mentioned, after Orson Stone managed to get the result. So, yeah, very pleasing. Yeah, great for the team to grab a double up there on Saturday.
0: Well, you've got the rubbish job today because you've got to talk to me on this interview whilst Andrew is playing golf. How come you weren't invited?
11: No problem there. I think a well-deserved afternoon off for the boss and make the most of this nice Waikato afternoon.
0: Yeah, exactly right. Let's talk about the wins on Saturday because there was obviously a Quinella in one race as well. That was the first on the card. Talk to me about Yaldi and, of course, Mr. Mojo Rising as well. Obviously, Yaldi brings that consistent recent form. He seems to be really putting it all together with those recent wins.
11: Yeah, I think so. Very pleasing to get the result with him on Saturday. He's a horse that showed a tremendous amount of ability right from his very first start. So to see him probably settle off what was just an even tempo, he probably wanted to overdo it slightly early in the run, but to see him patiently handled by Matt and be able to produce that sort of sharp turn of foot that we know he's got. And Mr. Mojo Rising, he

0: he was pretty unlucky in behind them to, as I say, all but win the race. Yeah, as I say, never easy winning races. So certainly an added bonus, Cornell Ring.
1: Yeah, and you mentioned the ride by Matt Cartwright, but it was a good ride, wasn't it? Because he talked post-race about not exposing this horse too soon in the straight, as he can roll around. So it must have been good that he was able to deliver that in the closing stages.
0: Absolutely, yeah. He's struck up a bit of a chord with this horse. He really likes him. As I say, it was a peach of a ride on Saturday. It might not look that complicated to the punters, perhaps, but yeah, for the horse that we know, he certainly has got his quirks. And even last time when he swept up onto them pretty quickly, he just wanted to knock off a little bit late. So I think Matt was factoring all that in, you know, as he approached the home turn and still cuddled them up. So produced them at the right time and, yeah, got the result. Yeah, I thought it was a fantastic ride.
1: He's been up a little while, y'all.

0: both. He probably does produce his best in a fresh state, and so that's a factor. When we sort of try and plan his program and the timing of his runs. Maybe now the penny is starting to drop with him, and perhaps moving forward there is a nice race or two for him.
1: Yeah, it certainly looks that way. With both of those horses, Yaldi and Mr. Mojo Rise in the 1-2 in that race, what do you do with them from here?
0: Yeah, good question. I mean, they've both pulled up well. Yaldi needs reasonable footing. He's shown a real liking for Ellerslie, which obviously now has its break, so perhaps a bit more tricky for him. My gut feeling with him is that, you know, now that he has capped off this prep with a couple of wins, that we can potentially target some races into the spring. And Mr. Mojo Horizon, obviously a horse in form, to do that off a quick backup was very pleasing. I think there's still some options around for him. Potentially there's a race at Tarapa in a couple of weeks, and maybe if that comes up a touch heavy, then we could head to Ruakaka, where we know that the footing doesn't get too testing up there.
1: Yeah, sounds like there's a good couple of options. You had obviously another winner on the program in the form of Orson Stone, and the win looked imminent. It was just a case of when, wasn't it? Must have been maybe a little bit frustrating in the build-up to Saturday.
0: Yeah, perhaps a bit frustrating. He sort of was knocking on the door last few runs, wasn't doing himself any favours the way he was beginning his races. He was sort of getting back into awkward spots and managing to sort of charge home, and you know, there was a flashing light on him a few times, so it was very pleasing to get the result. And what I guess is, you know, on a finals day, he sort of, you know, the timing of that was ideal. I thought it was a very good ride from Ellen. She certainly had plenty of horse under her at the 600, just needed to sort of pick a path through them, and she was able to do that. And yeah, another one that was probably produced right at the right time.
1: Yeah, and physically, he sounds like he's a horse that's still got a little bit of furnishing and developing to do, so potentially there's more to come?
0: Yeah, I think so. And distance-wise, tricky, because I think he needs enough tempo in his races. I think off slow tempo, he's not going to, especially, you know, factoring in that he doesn't always begin that well, he does leave himself a bit to do. So, you know, you're going to have to rattle off some pretty impressive sectionals to get to them, if that's the case. So I think he wants, you know, reasonably genuine tempo, and they certainly had that on Saturday, which was fortunate, because he, as I say, was back in an awkward enough spot. But yeah, we think he's nice and progressive. Nothing sort of suggests that he's not. He continues to improve. And whether he is a mile or perhaps 2,000 metres, you know, we'll soon see, because I think, yeah, the opportunity to step him up to 2,000 metres is certainly an option.
1: Yeah, it looks that way, doesn't it? And I guess now the temptation is, having got that elusive first win this preparation, do you press on, or do you put him in the paddock and bring him back? What's sort of the gut feel with him?
0: Gut feeling is he's holding up well, continues to race well, and yeah, again, on probably deep, heavy tricks, we're uncertain, but he certainly doesn't mind a little bit of sting out of the ground. So I think we'll have a look around for some options. He seems to have come through the race in good order. I was there in the morning on Sunday, and he seems to have come through really well. So, yeah, we'll certainly keep all options open with him.
1: Whilst we've got you on the line, it'd be rude of us not to talk about Single Red, who enjoyed a winter carnival in Queensland. Just talk me through that final run, obviously, and then where she is now.
0: Yeah, unfortunately, I guess grand final day didn't quite work out. Draw came out on Tuesday, and I guess when you see 21, it's never the nicest thing in the world, particularly for a horse that probably likes to put herself in the race. We were sort of, we were keen to see her with cover. She's certainly got a quick, you know, sharp turn of foot. And we weren't probably able to use that to the best of our advantage, even in those first two runs. She was sort of, you know, left exposed in both those runs. So we were keen to see her ridden with a bit of cover, particularly over the 2200. And unfortunately, when we did go back, there was no tempo. She never really travelled. Potentially coming to the end of her prep. Four runs in eight weeks, including a trip across the Tasman's never easy, but extremely proud of her. And I do really think we've got a nice mare moving forward.
1: Yeah, obviously in the paddock at the moment, and then I guess four-year-old campaign targets some of those bigger contests here in New Zealand. Is that sort of the rough plan?
0: Yep, absolutely. She hopped on a plane last Sunday or Monday from Australia, so she's been in the paddock for just under a week.

0: now. Yeah, she copped the racing incredibly well, but as I say, it was the last race unfortunately didn't sort of go her way. She looks great. All reports from Sarah and Mark out at Henley Park is that she settled in really well, and certainly some nice targets in mind for her around probably that Christmas time. We'll give her a good break now. She'll strengthen, she'll furnish, and whether she gets too much beyond a mile perhaps at four remains to be seen, but we think we've got a pretty exciting mare moving forward.
1: Joe, the stable seems to be in a little purple patch of form at the moment with the results that you

0: probably, yeah, around the mark. We got to 60 last Saturday, brought up 50. So, yeah, with 6 or so weeks to go, I think we're sort of trending in the right direction. And as you say, just of late, yeah, the team's been racing really well. So hopefully, long may that continue for the remainder of the season.
1: Absolutely. And before we let you go, we're going to put you on the spot. I need one horse that people at home can watch heading towards the spring that the Forsman stable is excited about.
0: Geez, that is on the spot somewhat. We've got a nice team of young horses. I think one maybe for the early spring, an unraced horse, Indian Ink. We like what we've seen from her so far. She had a couple of trials. She's shown a liking to just get a toe in the ground, so we'll obviously get that in the spring. And then obviously we've got a number of exciting older horses. When you look at, you know, the Mary Shans, Elsa Reed, Hini Kaha, horses like that, single red, as you mentioned. So, yeah, really look forward to having them all back. And a couple of them are starting to trickle back in now, and others are sort of within the next week or two.
1: An exciting time of year, Joe. We really appreciate your time, and best of luck over the coming months for the Forsman stable.
0: Awesome. Thanks so much, Emily. Appreciate it.
1: Yeah, Joe Walker there with us on Winter Way and chatting through that double on Saturday at Ellerslie. Big congratulations to the team with some nice horses around them. Let's have a look at the Amberley Cup from Riccarton, one of the feature races coming in down the country. This, of course, was won by Thomasina. Hadn't been in featuring in the money in those recent starts, but a nice positive ride and showed some really good grit late in proceedings to get up and score. Was back in weight on Saturday from the 60 kilos to the 57 and unplaced, as I mentioned, since the start of April. But the stable were pretty confident, had been working well at home, and a really well-deserved win for Thomasina. And the country's leading apprentice in Amber Riddell, obviously making that big trip up to Riccarton worthwhile with a result like that. Put into the race outside the leader and was able to be pretty effective in the closing stages. Well, there's a look at the feature races here in New Zealand across the weekend. We're going to take a break, and on the back of that, we reflect on one of the greats with George Chittick, of course, Savabeel.
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5: Savabeel the leader, the three-year-old and the Cox played around the turn in front of Regal Roller, down the outside Fields of Omar and then Starcraft. Savabeel with 100 to go, the leader. Fields of Omar's coming after him and then Starcraft, but it's Savabeel in front and it's a three-year-old Cox plate. Savabeel beat Fields of Omar a length.
6: Savabeel past the 175, little between them, and then Cedar Manor. It's on the outside out back. Prince Savabeel is fighting back. Savabeel is doing by far the better, and Savabeel wins it.
7: He's been an incredible stallion for New Zealand. He's carried on our greatest sire line, you know, from Zabeel and obviously from Sir Tristram. So what he's been able to achieve, probably in an era of racing where it's been so competitive and so hard to make it as a stallion, has been quite phenomenal.
8: He threw a lot of class into them, and you know, he could throw a horse right from sprinting and two-year-olds right through to sort of cup horses. So he was a rare stallion, and one that'll be truly missed.
9: He's the sort of horse that puts us on the map internationally. You know, he's the horse that all the Australians, the Asian buying benches over the years, whether it was Hong Kong or Singapore in the Halcyon days, they all gravitated towards New Zealand to come and buy a Savabeel.
6: Probabeel takes the lead from her old sparring partner Funstar, and Probabeel.

0: Martina. I Wish I Win. I Wish I Win on the outside, grabbing the lead. And I Wish I Win one from Bella Nipotina.
1: My first Group 1 winner actually here. Concert Hall was a Sabbabelle, and then probably the best horse that I've trained in partnership with Roger is Orchestral.
2: It's the sight we all envisage. It is going to be Orchestral, an Orchestral masterpiece in the Derby. On the edge
1: of your night. He's a huge loss. Special stallions don't come around like that.
3: On reflection, we'll have the legacy go on through his daughters and now sons at stud, so there's plenty to look forward to.
4: He's remarkable, isn't he? A remarkable horse, Sabbabelle, and a huge loss to the racing and breeding industry. An incredible racehorse, and then obviously the legacy that he leaves in the breeding barn as well. George Chiddick from Waikato Stud joins us to talk about Sabbabelle. George, really appreciate your time today, and no doubt it was a pretty sad day on farm on Friday.
5: Yeah, no, certainly it was, Emily. Thank you very much for having me on. But, yeah, it was a tough old morning saying goodbye to the good old boy, Sabbabelle, but 24 years old, rising 25. He's given us his all, and he was an incredible horse. And we were obviously very sad, but he's off in a better place now, and he's given us plenty of special memories, and hopefully they're not over yet.
4: And I guess, George, from the perspective of Waikato Stud, it's very family-oriented from the staff to your family yourself. And he really was truly part of that family. We were talking prior to, obviously, talking to you about your age and his age, and you don't know a life without Sabbabelle, do you?
5: Yes, exactly. So he joined the team at Waikato Stud just a couple of months before I was born, so he's actually been there longer than I have. But yeah, he's older, certainly well older than my two younger brothers, Harry and Charlie. But yeah, part of the family, part of the team. And yeah, the team at Waikato Stud had seriously put in a lot of effort across the board with the mares being covered, obviously the yearlings that were sold, and then the racehorses as well that we retained. Special mention to all of our team at Waikato Stud, and particularly Ryan Figgins, our stallion manager. He's worked the last eight or nine seasons with Sabbabelle. And yeah, he wouldn't have, I can almost certainly say he wouldn't have been as in good nick for his last couple of years than if Fig wasn't involved.
4: You talk about the legacy that he leaves in New Zealand racing, and it is so significant, isn't it? Can you single out a special occasion or moment that you've had with Sabbabelle across the years?
5: Yeah, well, obviously very lucky to have plenty that I could name, but a special one for me was I was lucky enough to be at Royal Randwick 3 years ago with my sister Charlotte and grandparents Mary and Gary. And we had I Wish I win the TJ Smith Stakes. And then an hour later, backed up with Major Bell, win the Australian Derby, trained by Gabe Waterhouse and Adrian Bott. So two Group 1 winners in the space of 2 hours, let's say, and one of them being the feature sprint race of the day and the other being the feature staying race of the day, both by Sav, one out of an O'Reilly mare and one out of a Pins mare. So that was bloody special and one that'll be, you know, in my top highlight memories forever, I'd say.
4: And it's a true testament to the versatile stallion that he was, isn't it? Because, geez, he could leave anything, as you said, from sprinters to stayers. He was just so versatile, wasn't he?
5: Yeah, no, he certainly was. And, yeah, you know, every year where Karaka Million would roll around, he'd have a two-year-old in it or something, or even winning it. His son's at stud. He's now a Group 1 producing broodmare sire. You know, he's really covered all bases and certainly will, the legacy, you know, long continues and will do forever, I'd imagine. But, yeah, he has been an incredible horse, lucky for New Zealand and for the team at Waikato Stud.

0: wish I win. You know, he created a few very, very special moments well, with, you know, celebrations and things. But yeah, I'd say right now would be I wish I win. Again, Probabil was a very, very special racehorse and mare. Again, Lucia Valentina, for Cobby Grace and his family, you know, the support from the New Zealand breeders around Sababil has been second to none. It took a few years to get going, but yeah, once he found that support, it was just there every year, in and out. And you know, we have been very lucky that a lot of the shareholders and breeders in Sav had great success in the sales ring and on the racetrack as well.
1: What do you think set him apart? What do you think made Sababil so good?
0: Oh, that's a very good question. He was a gentleman of a horse himself. I've been lucky enough to use him in the breeding barn in the later parts of his career. And he was cheeky, but he always knew what he was doing. The way he worked with the broodmares that he was covering and things like that, I don't think I've seen more of a gentleman. And his attitude towards life in general, the day-to-day aspects, was pretty incredible. He was just a really kind, good-doing horse. And, yeah, he really threw it all into his stock. You know, he stamped them, a couple of those beautiful fillies that were put through the sales ring and raced on and things the likes of Orchestral, watching her there in the build-up to this. Just those beautiful jet black fillies and mares that could just keep on going and going. A Tissue, another example. He instills a serious toughness in them and a will to win. The turn of foot that he throws is amazing. And yeah, I hope we can, but I would be unsure if we'd ever see a horse as good as Sababil again, you know, in my lifetime. We'll give it a go though.
1: Yeah, exactly. You've got to give it a go. And you're giving it a go because you've got a son at stud already, haven't you, in the form of Nevers. And you talk about that jet black, striking looking type, and he's most definitely that.
0: Yeah, he's got everything that we want in a stallion. And again, he's doing it. He's going really well at the moment. He increased book sizes as the years went on. You know, historically, their third season is make or break, and he served the most mares in the country. And there now will be weanlings on the ground. And he's an exciting prospect. Had his first winner in Australia the other day with Annabelle and Rob Archibald, and that was bred by Billy Pomari, who was a half brother to Ocean Billy. So again, one that you wouldn't really expect to be a 2-year-old winner, to be completely honest, and he came out and has done it. So he's kicking off now. Again, the stock that he's thrown is just gorgeous. You know, my sort of sales pitch there would be they've got all the good aspects that of the Sababils, plus a bit more, just a bit more oomph and sort of structure in them. So as mentioned, if he could do half of what he's done, we'd be pretty bloody chuffed. And then again, in Australia, he's a sire of size, with Cool as a Bell and Cool Archie winning the JJ as a 2-year-old. Mm. He's now going to stud this season. So yeah, the effect and impact he's had, Australasia and globally is pretty special.
1: Again, it'll be felt for many years to come. George, thank you. I know you're at the weanling sales, getting the team all set up there with 11 weanlings in, but we really appreciate your time. And it's a good opportunity to reminisce on such a wonderful horse.
0: Yeah, no, certainly. Thank you very much, Emily, and all the best for the week. Cheers.
1: George Chidick there from Waikato Stud, a great representative for the farm and for the racing and breeding industry as a whole. We need to take you international and round out a wonderful week at Royal Ascot. We saw Jolly Star in the Queen Elizabeth II Jubilee Stakes on Saturday night, early hours of Sunday morning. And as you saw and can see here, she ran a very gallant third. It actually ended up going to the Europeans, but very brave. It was a head up, head down. She just lost it. Let's hear from trainer Chris Waller.
2: Just missing out in a bob of the heads, Jolly Star. Chris, what is your reaction to that effort?
3: Well, delighted that she turned up and performed very well. Fought out a brave finish, typical of the week. We've seen some great finishes, and unfortunately that was one.

0: one of them that we missed on, but look, it was just an honour to be here. My only fear coming into the race was to make sure she brought her Australian form here and stand up, and she really did us proud. We didn't win today, but she certainly got her admirers, and yeah, that's international racing.
1: When she cruised into contention, furlong and a half out, got her head in front, did you think she was going to put the race to bed?
0: I thought we had to ask her a little bit early than I would have liked, and it would have been nice to put a length, not her head, on them. So I knew it was going to be tough the last 400 metres, and she was brave, and literally just missed in the last 20, 30 yards. So it was a great effort.
1: Can I just ask about your experience? And obviously, I know you've travelled the world, you've had some great times. What's unique about this one?
0: It's world stage, and we travel so far, put so far, so much into it, and to get it right on the day, I was extremely proud pre-race. I was trembling pre-race, and that's what it means. It means you got to get your horse here in the best possible condition, race against the best. Yes, international horses come to Australia, but for us doing it in reverse, yeah, we did ourselves proud. We almost got it right.
2: Yeah, she really ran a gallant third, didn't she? And as we saw in that replay, she sat a lot closer than maybe we've seen in some of her Australian races, but still, for Sir Brendan and Lady Jo Lindsay, a wonderful trip to Royal Ascot, no doubt. James McDonald had a pretty good week. He added three to his Royal Ascot tally. He was successful aboard Map of Stars, Opportunity and Lost Boys across the week. Map of Stars, out of those three winners, of course, now qualified for the Caulfield Cup. So potentially a horse that we might see down under in the coming months. But a great week for him. I think he takes his total Royal Ascot winners to 7, which is a good bit more than any other of the Australians throughout that lineup. Kerry McAvoy obviously has been successful. And great to see Zach Lloyd making an early impact. He went across to the UK and he struck early in terms of gold at Royal Ascot. Well, that's a wrap of Winter Weigh-In for this week. We'll be back next time to review all of the winter racing once again.

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And the field set to go in the first on the card. Gates are back and they're off and racing in the first, and in the rather short run towards the first, they've all skipped over it safely, and coming out in front is Z Heights. Leads by a length and a half on Billy. Lazy is right there, and out deeper as We Need a Shock as they skip over the second on the journey. Then came Billy, just settles back in behind them now, fourth, followed round by Brother Max over on the inside as He's a Warrior, and back to the tail is Fleur de Champ. As they work out over by the 800 metres on their first occasion here in the pacemaker, keen to get on with business as well as Z Heights, had led by two lengths. Moving forward up on the in the centre is going to be We Need a Shock, and out deeper Brother Max, and then followed the rails by Lazy as they head towards the home turn. Two and a half away, Billy is back third last, followed round then by He's a Warrior, and the tail ender is Fleur de Champ as they come into the home straight, and they work down the lane the first occasion.

got three hurdles to clear, then another lap of the big Tiaraha track. At it now, the first in the lane, and they all skip over it safely. Pacemaker is Z Heights. Leads by three from We Need a Shock. Lazy, third on the inside as they take the second in the straight. Then came Brother Max, followed by He's a Warrior. Back over on the inside is Billy, back second last now as the leader skip over the third in the lane. And last of all is Fleur the Champ. Would be 10 lengths off the leaders as they come down past us now with a lap to go. Pacemaker is Z Heights. It shows the way for Corey Wiles by a half length from up on the outside. We Need a Shock, ridden by Corey's brother Kylan. Then a gap of 2.5 away is Lazy, third, followed round next by Brother Max on the outside of He's a Warrior. Back equal last to Billy and Fleur de Champ, but there's only 7 lengths over them as they close up ranks here and they head out towards 1600 metres in the first. Pacemaker in the maiden hurdles being led by Z Heights. It leads by a length and a half. We Need a Shock has it right within his sights in second spot. Third on the inside is Lazy, followed round by Brother Max, and then He's a Warrior. Then Fleur de Champ, and now last of all is Billy as they go towards the hurdle by the 1300 metres. Over they go. A bit more speed going into the race now, and Z Heights the leader as they go past what was the start point, and they head towards a one by the 1100 metres. Z Heights a length and a half clear from We Need a Shock, travelling nicely second. 3 lengths away is Lazy from Brother Max as they go towards the third down the back. The first two skip over it, the rest of the field all over it safely. Then came He's a Warrior. Billy looks to get on his bike. He need to though. The first two are getting away on him. And then came Fleur the Champ as they work off the back now, 800 metres to go. And they've got a long run to the third to last fence situated by the 450. Pacemaker is We Need a Shock has gone up on the outside of Z Heights and they've opened up by 6 lengths from Billy and Fleur de Champ. A further 6 lengths away then too. He's a Warrior, Lazy, and back with it, Brother Max. Up towards the home turn they come. And the pacemaker is now We Need a Shock for Kylan Wiles. Over on the inside, Z Heights for Corey Wiles, and they lead by 5. Billy's running on. Then Fleur de Champ, He's a Warrior. They take the third to last. We Need a Shock, the leader, led by 3 from Z Heights. Then Billy, Fleur de Champ, He's a Warrior. At the second to last, We Need a Shock first over. Billy ranged up to Z Heights, who hit it. Further back is Fleur de Champ. 1 to go for We Need a Shock. Measured it beautifully.

No, gee, I think Billy just held on for me. He's a warrior who was serious, was between second and third, and then behind those was Z Heights, who'd set them up out in front, flew to Champ alongside of it, and a big gap back then to Lazy, and also with it as well was Brother Max.

$40,000 feature event, the Helen Sanson Open Hurdle. Gates have opened and they're off and underway. And at the first, Uchtred is going to jump its way to the early lead, going with it also Mon Ventoux, followed out by Old Jock over on the inside as they take the second on the journey out wide. Scotty works round to be handy in a compact field, then Hidalgo, followed round by Jake, and the Republican will settle down at the tail of the field in murky conditions as they work out over now by the 800 metres on this, their first occasion. Spread out over seven lengths, and coming out in front is Uchtred, led by two from Scotty. Two lengths away, third over on the inside is Old Jock, followed round then by Mon Ventoux. Then came Hidalgo, Jake, and last on the inside is the Republican. Up towards the home turn they come. By the 500-metre mark, and it's in front here, Uchtred for Hamish McNeil, led by three. As they swing into the lane and they approach the first of three in the straight here. Out a bit deeper, Hidalgo works forward. Right there also is Old Jock and Scotty as they skip over it nicely. Back in behind these, the Republican with Jake and Mon Ventoux. At the second in the lane, over they go, and there's still only seven lengths over them as they come down towards the third in the lane. And it's now Hidalgo ranging up on the outside of Uchtred as they skip over it and come down towards us with one lap to go. Right in behind them is Scotty. Mon Ventoux on its outside and poking up on the inside is Old Jock. Only a length off it is the Republican. And two lengths away at the tail of the field, minding its own business, is Jake as they leave the straight and they head out towards the 1700 metres. Pacemaker here is Uchtred, a half length on Scotty, keen up on the outside of it. That forces Hidalgo out three wide. Then a length away next is Old Jock, tucked in on the inside of Mon Ventoux. Jake is second last, and the Republican is now last of all as they head out into the back. 1,500 metres to go. Still only six lengths over them here. And the leader is still Uchtred over on the inside. From in the centre, Scotty going out three wide. Hidalgo pushes on as they go towards the first of three down the back. And behind them next is Old Jock as they take that first down the back. Over they go. And they give us a nice sight here, followed over on the outside by Mon Ventoux. Now Jake is poking up along the very inside as they take the second down the back. And there's only three lengths over them here. And now looking to pick up as the Republican towards the third down the back. At it by the 1,000-metre mark now in the pacemaker. Scotty's made the lead. Hidalgo applies pressure on the outside, and the Republican is now forcing the issue out three wide. Two lengths away, and behind them next thing came Mon Ventoux from Old Jock, giving ground Uchtred, and Jake is back now to the tail of the field, but still only seven off the leader. Down the side they come. They've got three to go, and they've got 650 metres to run, and Scotty over on the inside has wrested that lead back of Hidalgo. The Republican who joined them is now looking to try and run on, closing on the Mon Ventoux, and Jake has been taken very wide too as they come around the home turn. So they make a line of five in the Helen Sanson Open Hurdle as they swing towards the third to last. It's Scotty over on the inside from Hidalgo, joining the Mon Ventoux. Jake is coming on strongly, and then the Republican, the other two have been taken out of the race, down to the second to last. Hidalgo, Jake on the outside, and behind them Mon Ventoux, the Republican, and then Scotty down towards the last. Jake is ranged up now from Hidalgo at the last. Jake, Hidalgo, and Mon Ventoux. Jakey's going to do it today. Jake will win it second over Hidalgo. Third was Mon Ventoux, and then Scotty. Unfortunately, the Republican tipped on landing, is up and safely going to the line, and the rider is up quickly as well. That's Colin Wiles, and the other two, Uchtred and Old Jock, were both pulled up on the journey.

2200. Gates are back and they're off in the amateur riders event, and Opera Bell from the inside got the start well to be the early leader. From My Maybelline Girl, Bold Bro is right there as well from Our Easy Street. Looking to poke up over on the inside is Fabian Hawk. Then followed out next as they settle down by Carignan Settles. A little worse than midfield. One and a half away to Al Jasmine back near the tail. With it is Go Butch and Ziggy Khan, and back with them as well as they leave the straight as out of focus. So out into the back they go as they head out towards the 1600 metres mark, and the favourite's going to take the role of pacemaker here. It's My Maybelline Girl, the leader. Got away to lead by 2.5. From in second spot is Opera Bell. Bold Bro is third, followed by Our Easy Street on the outside of Fabian Hawk, the inner. A gap of 2.5 away, Carignan in the clear from Go Butch, and they run this along at a pretty genuine tempo as they head into the back 1,300 metres from home. Further back in the field is Al Jasmine from Out of Focus, and last of all is Ziggy Khan, would be 10 lengths off the leader. They work towards the 1,100 metres mark, and it's My Maybelline Girl looking to make all, led by a length and a half, and Bold Bro keen to keep it within its sights. Two lengths away, third is Opera Bell, followed two back to Fabian Hawk and Our Easy Street. Then came Go Butch, Al Jasmine and Carignan between them, followed by Out of Focus, and still last of all is Ziggy Khan. As they swing off the back into the 850 they go, and it's My Maybelline Girl, the leader for Alexandra Reid, led by three lengths from Bold Bro. Four lengths away, Opera Bell third. Now Al Jasmine looks to pick up the nickel into fourth spot, followed by Our Easy Street, and then came Fabian Hawk. Further back, Carignan looks to run on from Go Butch, and then came Ziggy Khan, and last is Out of Focus. 12 off the leader as they come towards a home turn. 500 metres to go. My Maybelline Girl, the leader, leads by four lengths on the corner from Bold Bro. Then came Opera Bell. Further back is Al Jasmine, Our Easy Street, then Carignan and Ziggy Khan looking to run on late. 300 to go. Up against the inside, it's My Maybelline Girl by two, heading the chase after it. Bold Bro, Opera Bell, then Al Jasmine. Ziggy Khan continues to make ground, but it's My Maybelline Girl. The only danger is Bold Bro on the outside, who's trying hard. Now look at Ziggy Khan really starting to charge. My Maybelline Girl, Ziggy Khan's going to set out after it, but My Maybelline Girl has led all the way. My Maybelline Girl beat Ziggy Khan. Bold Bro third. Fourth over, Opera Bell from Al Jasmine, Carignan, then Our Easy Street. Further back was Fabian Hawk from Go Butch, and Out of Focus will be the last of them home.

Finally, they're off from the 2,200 metres. Teams hopped away nicely with Tampa. Going with them is Bo Miller in the early stages, followed out deeper on the track by Galway Lass. With it as well as Kay's Ruby is up with the leaders, and further out then we've got Mobilized, who's looking for cover just in behind the leaders. King Cabal came next, followed round then by Kintaro. Over on the inside, Plan a Sanford in a compact field as they leave the straight. Back on the inside is Idris with Sweet Taboo. Then came Bellin Ran. Back near the tail is I'll Be Riding Shotgun, and Diva Kingdom is last of all. They head out into the back towards the 1600 metres, and Tampa took it up, led by a length and a half from Galway Lass. Second on the outside of Bo Miller. Settling fourth is Kay's Ruby in a nice position, followed round then by Kintaro with Planner Sandpit the inner. A length away to the race favourite Mobilize settles midfield as they swing into the back, 1300 metres to run. Then came Idris from King Cabal Teams. Well back is Sweet Taboo, followed round by Bellin Ran. Second last is I'll Be Riding Shotgun with Diva Kingdom, the tail ender. 1100 metres to go, spread out over a dozen lengths in the leader now. Kintaro strode forward up on the outside of Gulov in second spot now. Right there is Tampa, three lengths away. Bo Miller is third, followed by Galway Lass, Playing a Sandpit, and then Kay's Ruby. Spots the leaders eight lengths as they swing off the back, 900 to run. Two back Mobilized. Favourites been worked on here. Then two and a half to teams from King Cabal, Idris. Further back is Bellin Ran with Diva Kingdom looking to pick out from Sweet Taboo. And last of all is I'll Be Riding Shotgun. Down the side to the 650 they come. And it's Kintaro the leader, led by two. Playing a Sandpit's coming into it. So is Kay's Ruby. Then Bo Miller on the inside. Mobilize is responding to those urgings. Diva Kingdom continues to run on from King Cabal. Then Galway Lass teams followed further back in the field by Bellin Ran as they hit for home. 300 metres to go. And Kay's Ruby the leader, led by two for Mobilize. Playing a sand pit. Then came teams followed further back by King Cabal. Diva Kingdom out wide. It's Kay's Ruby tackled now by Mobilize. The favourites went to war at the 150. Mobilized, Kay's Ruby fighting on with Playing a Sandpit in teams. It's Mobilized, Kay's Ruby trying hard on the inside. Mobilized just in front. Mobilized from Kay's Ruby. Not much in it. Third over Playing a Sandpit, followed by teams. Then King Cabal, Diva Kingdom, followed over by Bellin Ran, Bo Miller. Then Kintaro, Sweet Taboo, I'll Be Riding Shotgun. Then Galway Lass, Tampa, and Idris will be the last of them home.

Favourite is Lord Spencer. Gates are back and they're off. Oh, they came out in dribs and drabs, and Almanac was the slowest away. Back five lengths behind them is Zach Flash back near the tail. First coming up here, and the early leader is Jacama Crystal as they arrive at the first of 14 fences now, and they've all made it safely, although Almanac is already detached by 10 lengths at the tail. Jacama Crystal arrives at the second, will lead over. Rest of the field all stream over it safely. Sir Maverick moves up into second spot from Call Me Jack, right there Teen Titan, Leitrim Lad. Then came Uncle Charlie as they approached the third on the journey. Over they go. They'd be followed over next then by back on the outside next was Odysseus. Uncle Charlie just in behind it. Then came well back in the field, Lord Spencer, the favourite, been given plenty of time to settle down. Just to its outside is Renegade Fighter. Four lengths away, Zach Flash from Invisible Spirit. And a further eight lengths away, Almanac is last as they work under the palm trees and head towards the fourth fence on the journey here. And coming towards it, Jacama Crystal, the leader, by two from Leitrim Lad as they scramble over it now, the rest of the field, and they all made it safely, so they all stand. There is 20 lengths over them. Jacama Crystal led from Leitrim Lad, three away, Sir Maverick third, followed round then by Call Me Jack fourth as they come around to head up towards the first of two in the lane. Back and behind those next came Uncle Charlie, with it also Odysseus. Renegade Fighter towards the outside as the leaders clear the first in the lane the first time. Teen Titan is back on the inside from Zach Flash. Well back in the field is Invisible Spirit, and Almanac is last. They take the second in the lane, and they all stand here, still 25 lengths over them as they come down with a lap to go. And the WL Robinson Livestock Steeplechase, and the leader is Jacama Crystal for Kynan Wiles. Leads by three from Leitrim Lad. Third position is Sir Maverick. A gap of five away then to Call Me Jack as they work around the pylons, followed round by stablemates Uncle Charlie and Odysseus. Lord Spencer still biding his time back in the field. They go towards the first of the Dunstan double, and they take it now, the leading division. The rest of the field all stream over it. Jacama Crystal goes to the second of the Dunstan double. Six lengths in advance of Leitrim Lad. Then followed in third position, Sir Maverick. Five lengths away is Call Me Jack being urged along, followed round by Odysseus, and then came Lord Spencer about to get on his bike. He's looking to pick up now as they head out into the back straight once again to go past the start point. So going towards the next in the back, and the pacemaker, Jacama Crystal, at it. Over by five from Leitrim Lad, Sir Maverick. Now Lord Spencer, he's starting to truck into the race, moves to third. Eight lengths off the leader, who takes the next down the back, and then followed over by Odysseus, and behind those next was Renegade Fighter, followed by Invisible Spirit, Call Me Jack, Zach Flash, as the leaders go towards a third down the back, and giving ground there would have been Uncle Charlie, and back at the tail of the field here is Teen Titan Almanac. I think he's been pulled up as they work over. They've got 900 metres left to go. Jacama Crystal led by 2.5 from Leitrim Lad. Lord Spencer, he's within striking distance, four lengths away. Gee, Invisible Spirit is making good ground. You have to go 10 lengths back then to Call Me Jack, followed by Odysseus as they go towards the third to last under the palms. And the pacemaker coming to it, Jacama Crystal by two from Leitrim Lad. Lord Spencer being urged along on the outside, but he is responding. Eight away then to Invisible Spirit, followed further back by Call Me Jack, Zach Flash, and then Odysseus, a Renegade Fighter, and that's the race up towards a home turn. They've got two to go. Leitrim Lad has taken over, but looming large is Lord Spencer on the outside at the second to last. Favourite took over. Lord Spencer went clear from Leitrim Lad. A tiring Jacama Crystal, then came Invisible Spirit and Call Me Jack at the last. Lord Spencer's over. He's out by four, going clear. Down to the line goes Lord Spencer, and the Betcher Sunday Surge is home. Lord Spencer, wonderful Emmy Douglas. Second, Leitrim Lad. Third at the line was Jacama Crystal, followed over by Invisible Spirit. With it also was Zach Flash, Renegade Fighter, and then Odysseus. And we lost Call Me Jack, who crashed at the last, but he's up and about. He's okay. So is the rider running back, Will Featherstone. I don't think the others were persevered with. Teen Titan, also Uncle Charlie, and Sir Maverick trotting down towards the line. And the other one, I think, was pulled up on the journey. Was it Almanac?

Gates are back and they're off to a lovely dispatch. Jumped away well, Sneaky Cyclone. Dear You heads forward as well, as does Dragonstone. They'd be followed out by Linton Flyer, and going forward out wide is Kairos. Linton Flyer just inclined to get that head up in the air at the, as they work out down the back. With them also was Sugar Daddy between runners, followed in that group as well. Next as they work along is Janka. Two lengths away then to Strelsun, back third last from Siena on Grande. And last of all is Chigi Horizon. Off the back they go, 900 metres from home, and the pacemaker is Dragonstone from Dear You. Out three wide, going forward now is Kairos, right in behind the leaders. Is Sneaky Cyclone the favourite over on the inside of Sugar Daddy? And then came Janka from Linton Flyer. And then two lengths away to Strelsund with Siena. Suena on Grande, and with them looking to pick up now is Chigi Horizon as they're about to swing for home. And they've make the corner now, 450 to go. Kairos ranged up to Sneaky Cyclone nearer the inside. Between them, the Grey Deer U. Dragonstone is next, followed further back then by Sugar Daddy, looking to warm up late. Janka, then Strelsund at the 200. Kairos on the outside. Sneaky Cyclone's lifting, coming after them now. Sugar Daddy strongly on the inside. Three horse more. Sugar Daddy coming out after Kairos and Sneaky Cyclone. Sugar Daddy and Sam McNabb get it. Kairos was second. Third, Sneaky Cyclone from Janka, then Dragonstone, followed by Strelsund, Chigi Horizon, Dear You, Suena on Grande, and back of the tail was a Linton Flyer.

1,150 metres, gates are back and they're off and racing, and Batu was one of the first away. Emac began quickly, going forward along the inside. Tainted Love to head them all off. They'd be followed out as they settle down by Triple Threat. Then Silky Shuba fifth on the outside of New Unique Valor. Two lengths away back towards the tail of the field. Now Winner Patch is back last, just in front of it. As they work along, is French Fox is back second to last now. And Catechus is back in that last two or three. Towards the 650 they come. Tainted Love led by one and a half from Emac. Two lengths away, Batu third. And then came Unique Valor, Silky Shuba, followed by Triple Threat. Out wider, Winner Patch looks to circle them now from Catechus, and back with them as well as French Fox. Homeward bound they are. 450 metres to go. Tainted Love led from Emac. Winner Patch is coming after them out wide. Battling on them behind these, Silky Shuba looking.

Yes, but it's Winnipatch in front at the 100 metres. He's clear in his home. Was French Fox followed over by Tainted Love, Silky Schuber. Back near the tail of the field as they went across the line was going to be Unique Valor, and with it also Triple Threat.

Last on the card. Gates are back and they're off and racing. Opaya Joe and Ridgeview Vicky were the first two away. Going forward also is Niagara Sky along the inside. No, Zephyr it is up along the inside. Then came La Cadillera is handy with return message. Luminance is next on the inside of Take a Chance. Three back Niagara Sky and Flutterbell will settle down last. Inside the 800 metres, taking over Opaya Joe leads a length from Zephyr at second. In third position is the favourite Ridgeview Vicky from La Cadillera. And return message out deeper. Two lengths away, Luminance, Take a Chance. Then Flutterbell looking to pick up and back of the tail, Niagara Sky. To the corner they come. 500 metres to go and it's Opaya Joe, the leader, leads by two. From in second spot, Zephyr, then Ridgeview Vicky. Luminance closer in. Then came La Cadillera, followed out deeper then by return message. Wider out, Take a Chance and also there as well as they head down the straight is Flutterbell. 200 metres to go. They haven't got Joe yet. Opaya Joe still in front from on the inside, Luminance, and then Ridgeview Vicky trying to rally late further out, Flutterbell, but it's Joe. The locals will get the money in the last. Opaya Joe will win it. Second over was in second spot, Luminance, then Ridgeview Vicky third. Fourth over was Flutterbell, followed by return message, Take a Chance was next. With it also would have been Zephyr, followed Niagara Sky and La Cadillera.

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5: I really believe that this is the most exciting horse to go to stud in New Zealand in a very long time.
4: Paddington, standing at Windsor Park Stud.

On the shortest day of the year, the sun is setting here in Christchurch and the field is often the first. Mouton Cadet began the best from barrier three and is heading forward with Good and Bad Art, and Wave Watcher tries to hold a position the inner. Pushing forward from out wide, Logan Rock, then came Lord Mudrick from Motormouth. Caught three wide, Art Jordan on the back of Logan Rock, who now ducks to the one out line. Settling worse than midfield, Motormouth, Louis, two further back, Shadow Creek, then Ultimate Perfection. Next is Why Am I Here, tapped along, two further back, Dr. Tim, and at the end of the field is Cheeky Red. Around the corner, the harness link lead time, 25.3. It is Mouton Cadet and Blair Orange in front, Good and Bad Art in the trail, then Logan Rock. Tapped along three wide, Art Jordan doing plenty of work, then came Motormouth around Wave Watcher, then Lord Mudrick out three deep, Why Am I Here, then came Louis, Shadow Creek, Cheeky Red, Ultimate Perfection, and two lengths away, Dr. Tim. A round to go, and it's Mouton Cadet by a length and a quarter, Good and Bad Art in the trail, and parked out Art Jordan, first quarter of the last mile, 30.1. Three back along the inside, Wave Watcher, 1-1 with cover, Logan Rock. Caught three wide in the cheap seats, Why Am I Here, around Motormouth. On the inside, Lord Mudrick, Louis up three deep. Then came Cheeky Red from Shadow Creek. Well back, Dr. Tim and Ultimate Perfection. Into the back of the track they head, 800 to go. It's Mouton Cadet in front. Art Jordan parked after doing plenty of work, and Good and Bad Art in the trail third. They put a space of two lengths away to Logan Rock, then Wave Watcher, second quarter. First quarter 30.1, second quarter 32.0, so 62.1 the half. Caught three wide, Why Am I Here, and behind them Lord Mudrick, then came Motormouth. Louis caught four deep, then Cheeky Red, Shadow Creek, further back Dr. Tim and Ultimate Perfection. The leader's got some really cheap sectionals and is trying to dial it up before the corner. 400 to go. Mouton Cadet from Good and Bad Art awaits the Pebble Beach passing lane, feeling the pinch. Art Jordan, three back the inside, Wave Watcher needing room. Third quarter 30.0. Mouton Cadet not going to the lane. Good and Bad Art running up behind them. Wave Watcher, then Art Jordan. It's Mouton Cadet by two, then Good and Bad Art, Wave Watcher, and Lord Mudrick. It's Mouton Cadet in front, 120 to go. Lord Mudrick makes up ground along the inside. It's Mouton Cadet. Lord Mudrick starting to close the gap very quickly. Mouton Cadet and Lord Mudrick. Mouton Cadet holds on and wins. Fire head over Lord Mudrick, Good and Bad Art, third, fourth, Wave Watcher, then Cheeky Red, Ultimate Perfection, Art Jordan, followed by Why Am I Here, Logan Rock. Next across the line, Motormouth, Shadow Creek, Louis, and Dr. Tim.

Ready to go. Second of the night, they're off and pacing. Ultimate Dreamer began the best and is heaving forward with the seamstress out wider than Scotland Fortress.

is along the inside. Tuppence is going forward under a very tight grip going back. Sky News, then Tact Franco, and the captain's lady ease to the rear. From the outside of the gate, the seamstress takes the lead. That'll put Ultimate Dream in a fairly good spot for now on the trail. Tuppence one off the markers. Will Tuppence continue to move forward? Well, that makes things interesting at the mile because Ultimate Dreamer slides off the markers, wasn't going to take the chance to get shuffled three back, and is going to push around the seamstress and take the lead. The harness link lead time off the gate, 26.4, and Ultimate Dreamer is the leader for Anthony Butt. In the trail, the seamstress, who off the outside of the gate's in a pretty good spot now on the trail, parked out Tuppence yet to get the front. In the one-out, one-back position, Sky News, then Scotland Fortress and the house pair at the back. Tact Franco a length in front of the captain's lady. At the judge with a round to go. Ultimate Dreamer is the leader by three quarters of a length over Tuppence, who is parked. Third in the trailing spot, the seamstress. One out and one back, Sky News, then Scotland Fortress, Tact Franco, and the last one, the captain's lady. 31-1, the opening quarter of the last mile. It is Ultimate Dreamer in front by a length. Tuppence is parked.

Pressure on Ultimate Dream and they start to go for it. Back in the field, tacked Franken's Lady. Tuppence on the outside of Ultimate Dreamer. Third quarter, 30.2. Then came the Seamstress and Sky News. But Tuppence goes around the corner and put pay to Ultimate Dreamer, who can't respond. Then Sky News trying to clear through Scotland Fortress. And from the back, tacked Franco. But it's all Tuppence today, with 100 metres to go, is going to outwit, outplay and outlast all the rest. And Tuppence cleared away to win by 5 lengths. Second on the line, Sky News. Third, Scotland Fortress. Fourth, tacked Franco. Then Ultimate Dreamer, followed by the Seamstress and the Captain's Lady.

continuing to gallop Buffy North Staines. The favourite is out of play. So away King Arroy, then MM Sunshine on the markers. Heading forward three wide, Love You to the Sky on a soft tempo to get around Sun E, then Night Life. A length and a half away, Miku Koivu in the running line. Two further back, Waihi Mohana, who after scrambling around at the start is definitely in play, about 10 off the leader. And two lengths away, Moa Mojito, and it's game over for Buffy North Staines. Down the back they work, and it's Monarch Prince in front from Love You to the Sky, who worked three wide and is now outside of the leader. Royal Deirdre in the trail, then came MN Sunshine. 1-1 with cover, five off the leader, King Arroy. On the mark is Nightlife and neck away, Sun E. Two further back, Miku Koivu in open air, then came Moa Mojito and Waihi Mohana. Down to the mile they trot. It is Monarch Prince and Blair Orange by a length and a half over Royal Deirdre in the trail. And parked out third, Love You to the Sky. Three back the inside on a tight grip, MM Sunshine, then King Arroy. The harness link lead time 120.2. They're a lap in. Four back the inside, Nightlife, then Sun E. Three back the running line from Moa Mojito, Miku Koivu. And starting a maneuver three wide through halfway, Waihi Mohana. Monarch Prince in front from Royal Deirdre, then Love You to the Sky. And getting around the ground very quickly, Waihi Mohana up three wide is quickly going to be outside of the leader. Three back the inside, MM Sunshine, then King Arroy, Nightlife, Sun E, Miku Koivu, and Moa Mojito. Waihi Mohana trots to the lead. The first quarter of the last mile, 32.6. So that was

Waihimo Hanna, 4:25 to go. By half a length over Love You to the Sky waits the Pebble Beach Lane, tacked along King of Roy, then Royal Deirdre. Sunny has to come deeper. Hood off MM Sunshine, galloping Miku Koivu. Third quarter, 31-4. And Waihimo Hanna turns in front. On the inside, Monarch Prince. Then Love You to the Sky out wider, King of Roy. Then Sun Ian trying to find gaps. MM Sunshine at the 150. Waihimo Hanna from Monarch Prince. King of Roy is warming up now. Waihimo Hanna with Monarch Prince, then King of Roy. Waihimo Hanna still with the neck in front. A gritty win, and Waihimo Hanna won it. Second, Monarch Prince. Third, King of Roy. Then MM Sunshine, Nightlife, Sunny. Followed by Royal Deirdre, Love You to the Sky, Moa Mojito, Miku Koivu galloped over the line, and Buffy was the last one in. Buffy North Staines.

Generous began well with Major Miss, an ultimatum began quickly and is going forward. Then came pushing forward Jamandel from Blue Diamond. Then came Baby Comeback, Franco Newick from What an Impact. There's four or five lengths away, Dreamy Elby, a couple of lengths away, Hoppy Smile, and the favorite Conan will settle at the end of the field. So it's ultimatum through the first furlong and a half. Up on the outside, Jamandel is pushing forward and is going to have a bid for the lead and find the top. He's going to have to do a bit of work, though, to get around ultimatum as being tapped along, but will finally take control as they work to the back. A couple of lengths away, Major Miss, then Generous Baby Come Back. Four lengths away, Blue Diamond. Two further back, Franco Newark. Half a dozen lengths away, Dreamy Elby. So they are moving along with purpose up front. Rolling into a gallop, What an Impact. Then came Hoppy Smile, Conan, and What an Impact continuing to gallop. They're well strung out. It is Jamandel by a length and a half over ultimatum. Two lengths away, Major Miss, followed by Generous. A couple of lengths away, Baby Come Back. Two and a half away, Blue Diamond. Next, Franco Newark. They are well strung out. A couple of lengths away, Dreamy Elby. Another couple of lengths away, Hoppy Smile, then Conan, and it's going to be game over for What an Impact after that gallop. They're well strung out, and Blue Diamond's going to be the first to get off the mark. Is about seven lengths off the leader, and that'll give Franco Newark the 1-1 drag forward. 1,500 metres to go, and the leader is Jamandel. From ultimatum in the trail, and the lead time with Harness Link running 117.1. Getting off the mark is Major Miss, and is going to be he forward into the race, as John Morrison wants to hold the front from Jamandel, but is going to be challenged here by Major Miss. Then came ultimatum, as they really put the speed on here with the round to go. Major Miss may be bailed out, so this might be a race for the swoopers, the way they're going hard up front. Generous three back the inside, then Blue Diamond. Conan's tried to get going three wide, 1,100 to go. First quarter of the last mile, 30.5. Then Baby Come Back, Franco Newark. A couple of lengths away, Dreamy Elby. Four lengths away, Hoppy Smile. And out of play, What an Impact. 9.50 left to go up to the back. Jamandel refused to hand over the lead, but here comes the favorite, Conan, up on the outside, awaiting the Pebble Beach passing lane ultimatum. Then Major Miss, who couldn't get the lead, is now on the 1-1.

0: They're racing, and Don't Tell the Boys, driven with aggression at the start, is going forward and is going to find the lead. It will cross RG Rules, going forward, Delightful Dreams. And then came Trail Boss, La Contra on the pegs. Settling a bit better than midfield third party, then Melton Magnate from Carrera Bandito. Caught out deep on the track, Dawn to Dark. Then came Franco Chaplin off the edge and Franco Hummy to the back. The leader off the gate is Don't Tell the Boys, who just tries to slacken it. Leads a length and a half over RG Rules, and parked out under a tight grip is Delightful Dreams, with La Concha three back the inner from Trail Boss. The harness link lead time 25.7. There's two further lengths away to the favourite third party, who is having a look around and is coming out three wide to have a look even closer. Carrera Bandito down on the marker line, then Melton Magnate two further back. Franco Chaplin followed by Off the Edge, Dawn to Dark, and two lengths away Franco Humby. At the judge, around to go. Don't Tell the Boys in front. John Morrison looking for a race-to-race success. Parked out third party in the trail third, RG Rules, then Delightful Dreams. The first quarter of the last mile, 29.9. La Concha three back the inside, then Trail Boss from Carrera Bandito. Next in the run, Melton Magnate, followed by Off the Edge, a length away, Franco Chaplin, Dawn to Dark, and Franco Humby. 900 metres left to go. Don't Tell the Boys has parked out third party. RG Rules in the trail awaits the Pebble Beach lane. Then came La Concha, Delightful Dreams. From Trail Boss, Carrera Bandito gives a bit of ground. Then Melton Magnate off the edge from Franco Chaplin. Off deeper, Dawn to Dark and Franco Humby. Down the back they work. It's Don't Tell the Boys in front. By a length and a half over RG Rules. Second quarter, 29.5. Half and 59.4. So this has definitely been the quickest race tonight so far. Parked out third party. Then came La Concha, up three wide Delightful Dreams, four wide Dawn to Dark, the leader going okay, then Trail Boss, Melton Magnate, Carrera Bandito off the edge, Franco Humby and Franco Chaplin. Don't Tell the Boys, 300 to go, third quarter 29.7, RG Rules travelling well in the trail, then Delightful Dreams and Dawn to Dark, third party is out of it, into the running they come, 200 to go, Don't Tell the Boys, RG Rules the lane, then Dawn to Dark, wider Melton Magnate, and flooding home late, Franco Humby, Dawn to Dark with RG Rules. 50 to go. Dawn to Dark up to RG Rules, and Dawn to Dark is going to win. Dawn to Dark wins tight second. Franco Humby with also Melton Magnate and RG Rules. They were in a line. Then came Don't Tell the Boys off the edge. Carrera Bandito, Delightful Dreams, third party.
1: In second, and the third runner is Major Ollie in the Greg and Ben Hope stable colours. Henry Sales, white cap. Leader up front is On A Mission and Robbie Holmes from co-trainer Ben Hope aboard the Blue Major, the Art Major. Two-year-old gelding out of Christian's Blue Lady, Major Ollie is the third runner. He's a son of Art Major out of Kalini, a gelded son. Up front though, On A Mission leads into the back, a filly by Sky Major out of Manuka Valley, and leads the two boys, the two geldings, the Blue Major in second spot and stablemate Major Ollie in third. They're on their journey of 2,600 metres, and the leader down the back is On A Mission. Sky Major Filly, who is owned by Kendra Gill and bred by P.S. Ponsonby. Kendra Gill trains out of Waterlea and heads its way off the back section of the track. With Robbie Holmes driving from in second position, the Blue Major now at the back of proceedings. Major Ollie is starting to pull up here as they head towards the 1,500 metres and may in fact be pulled up out of the workouts. They've almost done a circuit here of the Rangiora Racecourse, and at that circuit marker, Major Ollie is now out of the workout. So down the straight, the other two travel. It is On A Mission and the Blue Major. As Ben Hope looks behind him to see what's happened to Major Ollie, he'll continue on with the Blue Major, and they have 1,200 metres left at the workout. They're inside the final circuit. It's On A Mission inside this final circuit. Had a mission to get the front early on in the workout and is still dictating. The only other runner still remaining is the Blue Major in second position. They pace out towards the 1,000 metres of their 2,600 metre workout. It is On A Mission and the Blue Major, two lengths between them into the back. Robbie Holmes and On A Mission takes them into the back. The Sky Major three-year-old filly is leading the Blue Major, who is the two-year-old gelded son of Art Major. The older girl.

on a mission, and the Blue Major. They're the two. Major Ollie was pulled up after one lap. Down the back of the track, they're out towards the 600 metres now. On a mission, and the Blue Major are the first two, and the only two still remaining in this workout. And Robbie Holmes is in control of On a Mission, and co-trainer Ben Hope with the Blue Major. A length and a half between them at the 400 metres mark into the final quarter. Robbie Holmes guiding On a Mission around the bend, the Blue Major a length and a half away. They swing the corner for home, and they start their homeward run. On a Mission, inside run available for the Blue Major. The Blue Major getting into its work inside the 200 metres and starting to open up here. There's still plenty left for the Blue Major in the run home inside the 100. Four, five lengths in front, about five and a half. The Blue Major beats On a Mission, and after one lap, Major Ollie was pulled up.

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5: I really believe that this is the most exciting horse to go to stud in New Zealand in a very long time.
4: Paddington, standing at Windsor Park Stud.

Igtima. Two more, Class Photo, and RJ.

0: RJ moving in. Ready. Away and running. Good speed on the inside from Magical Ways. Class Photo is right there too. And deep on the track is RJ, who's now a clear-cut third. The Last Sip was in tight at the back of the pack, passed by Contemplation in the orange cap. The Gray is Classic Joke. And Igtima is last of all, so no pace on for RJ. No less than 22-1 at last glance, passes a 6.5 furlong point and gets over to the PVC. Shows the way by one. Magical Ways tracks the lone speed in second, and Class Photo stalks the top two in a race that sees no pace whatsoever. Contemplation continues to ride the rail in fourth and has company by Classic Joke to the inside. Igtima second to last, and the trailer is the Last Sip. Down to the back of the track they go, and RJ going as slow as he can, leads by a length and a half. Magical Rays right there tracking without being asked in second. Class Photo right there looping up on the far outside. The first move is coming from Igtima, and Igtima, one of the favorites, is looping up on the far outside. Contemplation rides the rail. Classic Joke comes under a ride. The Last Sip had trouble soon after the start. They turn again, and RJ's facing challengers now, and Classic Joke is now struggling at the back of the pack. In the meantime, Magical Ways kicks for home, and Class Photo's right there too. Contemplation's behind a wall of speed. Igtima's trying to close in from last. They swing. Magical Ways kicks for home, leads by one. Class Photo has always sought the trip today. Split coming from Contemplation. Igtima just did not have it today. And Magical Ways just keeps on finding. All that late money was spot on. Magical Ways has won it. Class Photo was second. Contemplation was third. And
1: Sand Beach, then Vishaya, Beatific and Chosen One and Little Wing. And then comes Siesta Senorita as they swing into the straight. And they're followed by Orphanina and Tickle the Cat and Lacade Breeze and Hope and Pray and Mishnok Sheila and Socratia. 2.5 furlongs to go. Wedding Stars, El McKay is still first and second. Getting a reminder is White Sand Beach, followed by Moonlit Sun, Vishaya, Beatific and Chosen One and Little Wing. And then comes Orphanina and Socratia and Tickle the Cat. They race to the final furlong. El McKay wrestles back a small advantage from Wedding Stars. Moonlit Sun angled out, impedes White Sand Beach. 150 yards to go. El McKay coming is Moonlit Sun. Moonlit Sun doubles a bound, Shane Foley. And Jessica Harrington left it late, but won from White Sand Beach and McKay Wedding Stars.
2: Bien as they turn for home. Out in front, Archerville from Toscana Beach on the outside of Openly Frank. Me Hasse Bien, Vera Henge Seda. Next in the field comes Magical Joy with a pushed along Me Hasse Bien and struggling at the back of the field somewhere else. 400 metres left to run. Archerville under pressure but travelling well from in second place. Openly Frank, who is now going to surge on by. Openly Frank goes to the lead and quickly puts a couple of lengths between himself and the rest of the field. Mi Hasse Bien is running on into second place and may well be able to launch a late challenge. But it looks all over here because up front, Openly Frank is going to take the Premio Don Desertino. Openly Frank beat Mi Hasse Bien. And in third place then was Ele Ratana. 110.64, the unofficial winning time for number two, Openly Frank. For Gonzalo Border, who scores and scores well. Beats into second place Mi Hasse Bien, who stayed on really well. We'll confirm the minor placings.

0: well leading up to the debut. This is the half to Johnny's Fireball, a grade three, a place turf router, had a very, very good career, earned $500,000. And now Eve gets to stretch out by Kitten's Joy. You would think this would be another one that would appreciate more ground.
1: Yeah, and Johnny was very productive in those two turn turf races.
0: 15 Eve up there at 29-1 if you want to take a bite of the apple. Post time for race number six coming up in just 3 minutes. Start of the late pick four. Good luck.

They're in the gate. And they're off. Timmy's Kiss, Marcinkowski, Hypnotica, ready for a title. Here's ready for a title, who is racing out to the lead and is quite eager while doing so, very keen, is ready for a title. In fact, opens up to lead by 5 in the opening furlong. Hypnotica and Tammy's Kiss, they're a distant second and third on the first turn. Prosecco Gal's inside fourth. Marcinkowski's in fifth. She's on a roll, is right there too. Farther out is Eve. Eve was hung out 4 wide on that first turn. Nonetheless, is moving up into fourth. Marcinkowski is now fifth. And then it's Munnings Talks in 6th, Prosecco Gals inside 7th, Perry Lou is 8th, Conquering Marin's in 9th, Peachy Canyon's in 10th, slow starting, she's on a roll, is at the back of the pack. Ready for a title through a quarter in 23-1, moderated the pace down to a 48 half mile.

up a spot. Eve moves up into third. Tammy's Kiss is back into fourth. Turn. So they're off the turn, ready for a title. Confronted by Hypnotica. Eve is cut loose. Tammy's Kiss angles outside. And she's on a roll, is closing in. And so too is Conquering Marin. They're catching up to Hypnotica. Here's Perry Lou. Here she's on a roll. Here's Conquering Marin. Here's Perry Lou, the winner, 15-1. Defeating She's on a Roll, Hypnotica, Conquering Marin, and Peachy Canyon.

Call of the Night has gone in. Eileen's Desperado. He will take his place in the gate. Looking like Lucky. Game Performer. And Probability is in. A pair left alone now. Trouble or Nothing. Trouble or Nothing goes in, and Polizon will be the last in line. Polizon to the outside gate. Locked up. And they're off. Trouble or Nothing off to a good beginning. Polizon has some speed from the outside. Looking like Lucky wants a piece of the pace of Improbability. Now he merges up front. Eileen's Desperado is up and on it. Call Tonight is right there as well. They're aced on the backstretch. 4.5 furlongs to go. Improbability just in front. Looking like Lucky. Eileen's Desperado right there. Polizon is furthest out. Trouble or Nothing on his inside. Call Tonight is down along the inside and Game Performer. He's content to trail right now. He's about 8 lengths behind. At the far turn, 3 furlongs to go. Eileen's Desperado shoots through on the inside to take the lead away from Improbability. Call the Night is following him right through on that rail and closing in. Polly's own Trouble or Nothing try to rally. Looking like Lucky gives way. Game Performer's hit his best stride. He's trying to close in from the back of the pack. So Eileen's Desperado gets first run and shows the way into the stretch. Call the Night trying to reel in Eileen's Desperado. Eileen's Desperado a furlong to go. Call the Night's up alongside and Call the Night takes the lead. Eileen's Desperado back to second with 70 yards to go. It's Call the Night. Call the race for Call it a Night. Call it a Night's a winner. Eileen's Desperado was clearly second best in this spot. Then it was Game Performer. Polizon ran fourth.

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4: Et là, par contre,

Now under orders, and they are off and racing. Away they go for the eighth and final race, the much delayed eighth and final race here at Sherbrooke. So as they race away and past the stands, set off on one full circuit off the track, moving the way to pick up the early lead. And moving on to the far side, it is Noah by Steed, number 9, who leads the way, shows by 3 length over Neem, number 11, in second. Following Neem round the outside in third is Nabuka, the 4 horse. Following Nabuka towards the near side, Native de Trio. As the runners continue down the far side. Still number 9 leading the way, Noah by Steed, being taken on the outside now by Neem, the 11 horse. In behind those, Notre Philibus, number 10, is getting into the action as they turn into the home straight. And Neem in the centre tries to come through and pick it up, but Noah by Steed isn't letting this one pass. Notre Philibus on the outside is finishing best of all. And it is the 10 horse, Notre Philibus, who comes through to win it. 10 the winner. It's going to be tight behind. 9 holds off a second with 11 third. 10, 9, 11.

Poncho slips away. First, though, silver ore. Maybe not. Now moves in. And finally, Poncho slips away. And Poncho moves into line. They're all set. And they're off. It's Party at the Beach for the lead, along with ROA. Then Poncho slips away, comes up the rail. Getting away fourth, Shenania. Then it's Silver Ore. Oh, what a day. Got off to a poor start and trails the field. It is Poncho Slips Away who has slipped away to a four-length advantage. Our Way is in second. Length back to Shenania along the rail in third. Then in fourth comes Silver Ore. Then goes Party at the Beach, and oh, what a

The three path is in third. Party at the Beach skims the rail. A new leader on the outside in Our Way. Fighting back on the inside, though, is Poncho Slips Away. Between rivals, Shannania. It's Shannania in the inside. Poncho Slips.

0: holding out for the front end. Otto Nipoti forwardly placed outside second. Mr. Shaw, 3 lengths off the lead. Well suited, 3 wide in fifth, and a length and a half to So Spirit in sixth, to the outside of One More Rep in seventh, and 2 lengths to Renew the Blues at the back of the pack, and about 8.5 lengths off the lead. Onto the turn, all of a sudden he has the lead. Otto Nipoti comes to tackle outside in second. Well suited, sweeps up outside third. Ragtime Prankster fourth. Mr. Sugar Daddy in amongst horses fifth. So Spirited wide in sixth, and 2 lengths to One More Rep, who saves all the ground towards the inside second last, and 5 lengths to Renew the Blue, who's at the tail of the field as they reach the top of the stretch. Otto Nipoti takes over the lead. All of a sudden he counters up the inside. Ragtime Prankster's third, outside Well Suited, and then it's Mr. Sugar Daddy and One More Rep. 16th to go. It's Otto Nipoti who draws clear. Otto Nipoti give Caber Coa 3 wins on the Wednesday card here at Finger Lakes. All of a sudden, second, close for third, Mr. Sugar Daddy to the inside.
1: Out to the stretch, Super Costly's in a white cap, and Classic Kitten is wide as they round the first turn. So it's Fun's Little Sis and Air Force Thunder as these fillies and mares go to the back of the firm course, coming 3 clear from Super Costly, running a third by a length and a half. Oak Alley is a ground-saving fourth for Luis Contreras, and Classic Kitten is in the black cap outside her, making this run near the vicinity of the half-mile pole. Then comes Fifth Wheel with Choate on the outside, flirting again, and deeper out into the course. Going past the half-mile pole is Tarragon, second to last, and the one well back, Fawn Leibowitz, trails. 23.74 for the lead part, half 47.87. They enter the far turn. It's Air Force Thunder. Went to the top, Ramir Mendoza. Fun's Little Sis looking to get back up here on terms. Super Costly is right there in third. Oak Alley running fourth in the turf mile. Then comes Choate, Classic Kitten. Fifth Wheel getting a good toe up the inside. We come back to Flirtin again, along with Tarragon, and Fawn Leibowitz takes closer order. 3/4, 1 minute, 12.05 seconds. Fun's Little Sis, Oak Alley in very tight quarters there. Oak Alley just ran into a roadblock. Clear sailing for Choate, and it's Choate for Irving Moncada running for the USA. Choate's in front. Fifth Wheel with a late surge. Choate is safe at home. Over Fifth Wheel, then Flirtin again, Fun's Little Sis, and hard luck, Oak Alley.

Followed by the Grey Fajar. Then behind the Grey Fajar, the white jacket of Silver Soul settles into third. Moving up on the outside, Child of Faust, number six in fourth. And further behind those is Natasha Duchesnay. That's the order as they swing right-hand. And Grace is Invicta, leading towards the home straight. Child of Faust in second. Then on the inside, the Grey Fajar, up on the outer is Silver Soul. Three or four lengths behind Silver Soul is Natasha Duchesnay. And further back, Queen de Coeur. On the outside of that one is Neptune Dragoness. Then to the back three, Dina Lux on the inner. On the outside of Dina Lux, we have the blue and white of Child of Faust, of Topaz de Mine at the back of the field. So, ready to pass the stands for the first time with Child of Faust. Having picked it up, just decelerating into that one slightly. Grace is Invicta on the inner, race is second. Then Silver Soul in third. Following Silver Soul is the Grey Fajar. Three lengths behind is Natasha Duchesnay. On the inside, Queen de Coeur. Following Queen de Coeur up on the outer is Neptune Dragoness. That one pulled just a little bit wider than the others as they move onto the far side. So Child of Faust, head for head with Grace is Invicta. Two lengths behind is Silver Soul. Following these, the Grey Fajar. They go into the next. On the outside, Neptune Dragoness and Natasha Duchesnay. It's a reasonably tightly grouped field still, with the yellow cap of Grace's Invicta and Theo Chevillard sharing it with Child of Faust and Jean-Philippe. Over that one, just tucked in behind is Silver Soul in third. And towards the inside, the green jacket of the Grey Fajar. Moving up on the outer now, Neptune Dragoness, number 10. And following that one, Natasha Duchesnay. So beginning the turn back towards the home straight over the third last. And Child of Faust has now gone on by a couple of lengths as they make the swing back in. Silver Soul and on the outside Neptune Dragoness. In between horses the Grey Fajar over the second last. The lead is still just about with Child of Faust, but now taken on by Neptune Dragoness and James Reevely on the near side. And this one eases through and picks up the lead. And it's Neptune Dragoness who goes on by a couple. Mistake on the near side by Natasha Duchesnay when trying to raise a challenge. Neptune Dragoness in the run towards the line. Three or four in front. Battle for second. Far side Child of Faust. Near side Natasha Duchesnay. But Neptune Dragoness wins it. Natasha Duchesnay second. Child of Faust was third.

0: Model will go forward into stall number five, needs to improve on the recent form. Trimon was a four-length winner over course and distance last time out and has to be respected. JVV is long overdue a change of fortunes, rattled off five successive runner-up finishes before finishing four lengths down in a handicap last time out. As we see moving forward now into stall number five, that is Tall John. Stall eight for Trimon. Trimon goes in. There's the nine, Super Blessed. Super Blessed comes forward. There is the 10, Kvatch, at the back of the shot. The four is Western Orpen. As we now see Stormy Wind into two. This is the feature race on the card, the Especial Valdor. Ready for the featured seventh. 10 of them in the gate. 1600 meters. They're ready. Oh, very restless in six's fancy model. And they're sent on their way. Away and racing then in the featured seventh, the Especial Valdior. And in the early stages, American Warrior shows up well with Western Orpen, blue colours, orange sleeves and cap, who cuts across the front of American Warrior to take the lead as they reach the end of the back straight. Western Orpen, the market leader, shows the way to American Warrior in second with Trimon and Super Blessed making up the leading quartet. Towards the inside, Shea Vivi's got a handy position with towards the outside then Buen Escocet. Tall John comes next in the field. Stormy Wind tracked through on the outside then by Kvatch, and at the tail of the field, fancy model has to pass them all as they go through halfway. Western Orpen narrowly to American Warrior with wider out on the track, Super Blessed. On the inside, Shea Vivi's had the dream run through with Trimon on the outside. These are the leading first five. Next in the field comes Stormy Wind, followed through on the outer, pushed along Buen Escocet. Kvatch has still got a few to pass and not as many as fancy model who turned for home at the back of the field. Western Orpen has 400 meters left to last. Shea Vivi's moved into second place. American Warrior nudged along in third. Here, staying on from the back of the field now is Trimon, and towards the outside, Kvatch is beginning to lay down a challenge as well. Stormy Wind not out of either. Shea Vivi, Western Orpen. These two are a length clear of Trimon in third place on the outside in the black cap. Shea Vivi just noses to the front. Western Orpen, though, is trying to dig in on the far side. Trimon light makes it a leading line of three in the second.
1: Bow now, and here's the challenge from Martini Martin, who's starting to roll, but they got to catch Striking Sparks. Martini Martin, the best distance. Collection Day, 100 yards from home. Martini Martin with a 5-2 kick. Martini Martin's getting there. Martini Martin has won it over Striking Sparks, the best distance.

waiting for Alta Avenue and Takdir. They're in the gate. And the rough. Good call. Breaks out well. Shannet does too, and Takdir on the far outside. Tempting Eve is up with that Vanguard as well. Turkish Pistachio races up to be fifth. Alta Avenue back into sixth. Call Me Christine nudged along inside seventh. Wild Acclaim is at the back in eighth. And up top, it's Shannet in front as they hit the far turn. Shannet's opening quarter was 22-2, pressed every step by Takdir. In the meantime, Turkish Pistachio has made some progress and is up third outside. Good call broke near the top and has hustled along and is inside fourth. Tempting Eve angles out fifth. Alta Avenue still sixth. Tyler trying to motivate her. At the back of the pack is Call Me Christine and Wild Acclaim. So they're off the turn. Takdir comes on to take the lead away. Shannet starts to give way. Turkish Pistachio moves into second. Good call and Tempting Eve. They're trying to close in. Alta Avenue's getting into gear late. Three-length lead, Takdir. Takdir in front. Alta Avenue, Turkish Pistachio chasing Takdir under the wire. Takdir first, Alta Avenue second, Turkish Pistachio, and Wild Acclaim.

is in line. Here's John's Rock. Tricky Tiger will go in. Reinvest will take his place in the gate. And Colonel Vargo, the last in line. Locked up. And there. Dark Baron and Colonel Vargo with good early starts. And it's Colonel Vargo to call the shots and set the tempo. Dark Baron now moves up between rivals. There's Tricky Tiger. So three contesting the early issue. John's Rock comes out of the gate in fourth, and it's Hot Gunner at Reinvest. Around the clubhouse turn, there goes Dark Baron. He wants the lead, and Dark Baron will take the lead. Colonel Vargo on the inside is second with Tricky Tiger just two lengths back, sitting in third. John's Rock is just off the pace. He's fourth with Reinvest, and the trailer is Hot Gunner. Hot Gunner about five or six lengths off with five furlongs to go. Dark Baron in front. Inside here belongs to Colonel Vargo, and Tricky Tiger is right there in third. John's Rock, Reinvest, Hot Gunner. They're bunched up, separated by only five with four furlongs to go. Dark Baron on the lead. Colonel Vargo still second. Tricky Tiger still third. John's Rock and Reinvest together. And Hot Gunner still at the back of the pack. Into the far turn they go. Here's the 3/8 now. And the pace picks up. Dark Baron on the lead. Tricky Tiger gaining ground. Colonel Vargo has to keep going. He's back to third. Reinvest underway. Then it is John's Rock. And the trailer is Hot Gunner. Leader is Dark Baron. Tricky Tiger putting in an effort now on the outside second. Colonel Vargo remains third. Reinvest fourth. John's Rock and Hot Gunner top of the stretch. Tricky Tiger swoops up to grab the lead. Dark Baron is game though, and these two are now in a fight with a furlong to go. Dark Baron on the inside. Tricky Tiger on the outside. Here comes Hot Gunner. He's finishing with a flourish. Hot Gunner trying to mow him down. Hot Gunner with a late burst. Here's Hot Gunner.

It's time for the second race as Angel of Harlem and Rockin' Reward load in. Next up, Highland Holiday. I'm Heading East. Then Xerxes. And the last one is going to be number 4, Louise Brooks. And Louise moves in. They're set. And they're off. Good start for one and all. I'm Heading East for the lead, along with Angel of Harlem and Highland Holiday and Rockin' Reward as the field heads to the main track with Angel of Harlem in front. Rockin' Reward gets away in second. Then in third, it's Xerxes. Racing in fourth comes I'm Heading East, Louise Brooks, and trailing at Highland Holiday as they head down the back stretch. They're being led by Angel of Harlem, who is up by 3 lengths. Rockin' Reward is racing in second. Then in third comes Xerxes. Along the rail in fourth, I'm Heading East, Louise Brooks, and trailing at Highland Holiday past the opening quarter of 23-2. It is Angel of Harlem up by 2. Rockin' Reward is racing in second. Then in third comes Xerxes, 3 wide between rivals Louise Brooks as they come off the turn and head into the stretch. It's Angel of Harlem holding the lead. On the outside, closing up ground, Rockin' Reward. Also looking for racing room, Louise Brooks. They're in mid-stretch. And on the outside, it's Xerxes to the inside. Here comes Rockin' Reward. And between rivals, Louise Brooks at the wire. A photo for win. Final time, 1:18-4.

0: Strangers Church. Toward the inside, Dowie, even Commander Storm, it's a mad dash. Tail Gunner settles back in last position as they scramble through the first furlong and a half. It's Commander Storm, who's emerged the leader for Amir Mendoza. Dowie challenges up the inside, and Texas Free is right there too. Mitch running in fourth, now at the 3.5. Stranger's Church was part of that early battle, now running second to last. And Tail Gunner trails the State Bred Sextet, the quarter 22.12 seconds as they round the far turn. Commander Storm's in the middle. Texas Free is ranging up, and Dowie holding the rail as they come toward the quarter pole. Mitch running in fourth. And then Stranger's Church, and with Marcelino Pedroza Jr., Tail Gunner in the orange and blue hoops, looking to circle them all as they turn for home into the stretch, half 44.73. It's a toss-up. Texas Free between horses. Dowie gives way. Commander Storm tries to battle for the final furlong. Mitch is logging in. On the outside, Stranger's Church is coming with a long run. They're close to home. It's Texas Free. Texas Free at the finish. And Fernando de la Cruz with points for Peru. Texas Free holds Commander Storm.
1: Causeway in between horses, it's Pompous Prince. Give Koa four on the card. Crypto Causeway second, ZN third, Sutton Breeze fourth.

They are off and racing away. There goes six of them in all for this chase over 3,900 metres. And it's the red jacket of Journey de la Femme. Is the first to go on the inside. Up on the outer is Caco. And Caco now comes through and picks it up from Journey de la Femme in second. Jolivant follows in third. Behind Jolivant in fourth, the orange sleeves on the inside of Surinfil. Then following Surinfil, Lacadame dark blue on the inner and Camaxi on the outer. So down to the next. Caco leads over it. None too persuasive with his jumping Caco, but continues out in front. Two lengths to Journey de la Femme on the near side. Then jumping that in third is Lacadame. Over on the far side is Jolivant. Behind Jolivant, Surinfil. And still in last, Camaxi, as they clear the next. So that's four of the 15. Safely taken care of by the six of them. As the red jacket of Journey de la Femme continues out in front for David Lecomte. Shows by a length to Caco, Lucas Zuliani, and Caco now comes through on the outside and goes to the lead. Goes on by two or three lengths, Caco. Journey de la Femme in second. Jolivant, Angelo Zuliani on the outer third. Then on the inside, the dark blue jacket of Lacadame and Felix and Giles. Further behind, Surinfil and Lucas Van Damme. And finally, Camaxi and Theo Chevillard at the back. All over the next, under the leadership of Caco. Shows by a couple of lengths. Joint favourites Caco and Journey de la Femme continue to race first and second. As they now make the swerve towards the inside part of the track. Just missing that one out slightly was Lacadame. Jumping past with Jolivant. All over the next. So Caco by a length and a half. Journey de la Femme. Jolivant on the far side. And back behind those is Surinfil. Following Surinfil is Lacadame. And then four lengths behind is Camaxi. So swinging right-hander to go onto the far side for the final time, with Caco leading towards the 10th, the smaller of the two open ditches, just beginning possibly to pick up the speed slightly, and the one who's suffering a little bit at the back is Camaxi, who's dropped about five lengths off the pace. So Caco down towards the next to Dover. Jolivant in the centre. Then the dark blue jacket of Lacadame on the inside, Journey de la Femme, still tucked away. And you could make cases for all of them, as Caco leads down to the wall and over. So three more to jump. Jolivant moves up on the outer once again of Journey de la Femme. Certainly don't count out the two behind that pair. They now go to the third last. The open ditch is taken successfully by all of them. And Journey de la Femme now comes through and picks it up from Caco. They're being followed by Lacadame, who moves into third position. Still seems to be traveling fairly strongly into the second last. And it's the red jacket of Journey de la Femme. Now tries to accelerate away, but Caco covers that move. And Caco goes back to the lead. So one more to jump, and Caco into the last and over. On the near side is Lacadame, looking for a sprint to catch Caco. But it's Caco out in front by some three or four lengths from Lacadame in second. Journey de la Femme further behind. But Caco pulls away for Lucas Zuliani, and Caco wins very comfortably indeed from Lacadame in second. Bursting through from third was Camaxi.

Hammerama go particularly close. First two are in them, won't be long before they're loading up the rest of the field. As we wait to see the runners come towards the stalls. Jasmine is the 10. Stall 6 for Estamos Felici. Here's a look at the jockeys with their snoods around their neck. The 5 is Save. Stall 11, Blessed Vision. Stall 12, Citadel. Stall 8, Space Needle. Jenny Zara will go into stall number 7. $1,600 is the trip. Jenny Zara goes in. Jenny Zara is the last one to be loaded. The Premio El Darwin over 1,600 meters. The field ascends on their way. Away in racing, Save got out really nicely towards the center. Marajada and Tamarama taken back early doors. Citadel's going to track across from the outside. Dark Colors blue noseband probably holds second place at the moment on the outside of Save. And now strides on. Citadel goes to the front then from Save in second place with Marajada on the inside in third. Wider out Space Needle is fourth and even deeper on the track to Jasmine against the inside rail Tamarama. Behind Tamarama, Petit Bam with Jenny Zara. Dropping to the tail of the field then is Estamos Felici as they begin to turn back towards home. Out in front, Citadel leads the way. By 2 lengths to in second place, Save. Third for Marajada with Space Needle next in the field. As they turn for home, Jasmine is on the outside. But up front, Citadel.

center with Jasmine trying to run on from the back of the field. Now Petit Bam. Sadel's got them coming from all angles here. Now up on the outside, Petit Bam begins to lay down a challenge and goes to the front. Petit Bam from Citadel, who was caught napping. 150 meters left to run. What has Citadel got left? Petit Bam just idling up in front. Citadel is fighting back towards the far side. Citadel on the far side. Petit Bam on the center. They're going to go to the line. Citadel noses back to the front and wins it. Citadel from Petit Bam. Marajada third, 136.4.

still working with No Need to Ask. Currently on the board at 25-1. She moves in. Two more. Birdie Rose. And Moon Cash.

They're all set. Away and running. A little bit of a bobble from Brat Pack. After that, it's no need to ask who was reluctant to load, the first one to spring the latch. Birdie Rose came away a joint second, and Jolly Jolene is right there too. Determined Princess watches an early pace battle up top, with Silent Melody tracking the pace third last with Mooncash, and Brat Pack's gonna have to close from last. Around the first turn they go. No need to ask. Past the 6 furlong stick and shows the way by one, but Birdie Rose is hot in pursuit with a flared nostril in front for second, and Jolly Jolene is right there in a position to challenge too. And on the outside, Silent Melody loops up on the far outside, head down on the chest, with Determined Princess staying towards the rail of ground, saving fifth. Brat Pack lopes along in that sixth place position, and Mooncash is last of all. Seven lanes would cover tip to tail, and no need to ask trying to relax that speed, but Birdie Rose lurks in the rear view mirror in that second place position. Jolly Jolene needs a space to race around the far turn run, and Silent Melody's unleashing the brakes from a 3-wide kick. Brat Pack is coming alive, so is Determined Princess, and Mooncash comes under a heavy drive. Here's the quarter pole. No Need Ask continues the lead. Birdie Rose continues the chase, and a 3-wide Determined Princess, the white cap of Brat Pack, needs to go now, and swings out 4 paths deep, and here she comes. They're homeward bound now, and here comes Brat Pack coming with an energetic run. Determined Princess is going to try to test her every step of the way, but Brat Pack has not been asked. Brat Pack just toyed with the competition today. Determined Princess second, No Need Ask was third, and Jolly Jolene was fourth.

Riley Tolley, last one. They're in the gate. And they're off. Wrong shoes, made a right-hand turn coming out of the starting gate. Good start for Highgrove. Highgrove racing out after the lead, and Movie Night with a good start as well. Those two, 1-2. Riley Tolley just off them, third, chasing outside. Rose of San Antone comes on through from between horses. Wrong Shoes recovers to be fifth inside. Four lengths back, Nutbush City. And Camila Catalina, the trailer, is Highgrove.

Grove leads the way through a quarter in 22-1, pressed every step by movie night. And these two knocking heads onto the far turn. Highgrove inside, movie night right alongside, letting out all stops. They're clear by two. Wrong Shoes comes through inside of Rosenson and Tone. Riley Tolley's back into fifth while wide. The rest with work to do, Nutbush City and Camila Catalina. Quarter pole, movie night. Movie night comes off the turn, taking the lead away from Highgrove, and it's a confident ride from Flavie and Pratt. The lead's out to two. Movie night is set down for the drive and opens up. Wrong Shoes gets up into second. Highgrove back into third. 16th pole. It's all movie night. And a flashy five-length win on the wire. Movie night first. Wrong Shoes wandered outside second. Highgrove and Camila Catalina.

And they're off. Gunner Gabriel, gun to the front. Midnight Worship has his early speed, and Quad Amigo has pace. Kinderhook is out of the gate in fourth with Ain't No Band Leader down along the inside, racing in early fifth. And then it's Gray Day, who's just in front of Hidden Ransom. And Gray Tormentor is already 8 lengths off the pace. 4 furlongs to go. Midnight Worship in front. Quad Amigo in close attendance second. Kinderhook has moved up inside of Gunner Gabriel and into third. Ain't No Band Leader just behind leaders. He's fifth, and he's in front of Gray Day. And there's a gap further back to Hidden Ransom as they round the far turn and race to the 5/16. It is Midnight Worship in front. Kinderhook now racing in second. It's Midnight Worship, a length and a half to Kinderhook. Gunner Gabriel right there, third. Ain't No Band Leader begins to move up as Quiet Amigo gives way. Gray Day tries a rail rally. Then it's Hidden Ransom and nothing from Gray Tormentor. Top of the stretch, Midnight Worship to catch. Gunner Gabriel trying to gun him down. And then it's Ain't No Band Leader. Kinderhook is right there behind the leaders. Gray Day's moving up on the rail and Hidden Ransom with later on. Midnight Worship swamped here. Gunner Gabriel between and on the outside. Ain't No Band Leader. Gunner Gabriel.

Are You Mo? Espresso Bay. Ready, Set, Cairo. Lucio Non Oro. And Golden Cookie. Golden Cookie moves in. Just about set. They're off. Golden Cookie and Espresso Bay from the outside for the lead. Then it's Hit That Review and Are You Mo. Then we go back to Lucio Non Oro, Ready Set Cairo, and Patriot Blue Chip as we head down the back stretch. The leader is Are You Mo by a neck over Espresso Bay, who pressures in second. Hit That Review is a length back along the rail in third. Then three wide for Golden Cookie, who's racing in fourth. Lucio Non Oro is racing in fifth. Then it's Patriot Blue Chip as they head past the opening quarter in 22-4. Heading through the turn, it is Are You Mo who is up by a neck. Espresso Bay pressures in second. Hit That Review is in third. On the outside, it's Golden Cookie racing in fourth. Here comes Patriot Blue Chip three wide in fifth. Ready, Set, Cairo, nowhere to go now. Tries to squeeze to the outside with Golden Cookie. They turn for home past the half in 46-3. It's Espresso Bay, and on the inside, Are You Mo, and Are You Mo has the lead. Espresso Bay is racing in second. A late challenge. Here comes Ready, Set, Cairo, and Ready, Set, Cairo is a rolling. It's Ready, Set, Cairo at the wire. Final time, 1:11 flat.

Mike Meeks with No Self-Control coming up. Joe Ramos with Fiobel Tratou. Princess Huxley, Santo Sanjor, another rider today representing Panama. Right now, Amani's Music, the 6-5 favorite. The daughter of American Pharoah, up comes Lady Burek. Orsolino Pedoza Jr. won the opener. 5 points for Panama. Two back. Alberto Burgos with Super Pashi. Gold with a blue cap. So stand by, course firm, rail at 24 feet. Then one more. Panache. Rodney Prescott here, like Micah Meeks, both riding for the USA. All in line. They're off and sprinting. Fast start for No Self-Control. Joined by Princess Huxley. Right there is Viola, who's moving up now for Joe Ramos to take the lead. Super Pashi and Amani's Music's in a red cap. It's Viola, sped to the front and leads past the half-mile pole from Princess Huxley, who's now just emerged into second from Amani's Music and Fernando Leda Cruz tight with the rail. On the outside is Panache and the Black Silks running in fourth. Fast start for No Self-Control, who's in fifth on the inside, three furlongs to go. Following No Self-Control toward the inside, Super Pashi and Lady Burek is last. The first two of five furlongs. We'll check that split out. 20.57 as these maiden fillies straighten up for home. And Princess Huxley descends on Viola. Princess Huxley has forged ahead. It's a short lead, Princess Huxley. Viola gives way. On the outside, this bid by Panache. Deeper out to the course, Lady Burek moving up, No Self-Control toward the inside. A bad dash toward the finish. It's Lady Burek, Lady Burek, and Panache. And Ronnie Prescott for the USA. Panache on the wire, photo with Lady Burek. No Self-Control came up the inside, and then Amani's Music and Princess Huxley.

0: Pursuit in second. Jay's Love towards the inside third. Bounty Killer fourth. Quarters and having the check slightly in fifth, now angling to the inside. A space of five lengths back to Out of the Cloud is still two lengths in front of Soho Knights, who's at the back of the pack as they arrive at the top of the stretch. Celtic Ledger's homeward bound. Jessica's Ride, the danger on the outside, and these two are clear by five lengths over Thrills with No Bills, and then it's Bounty Killer outside in fourth. One furlong to go. A determined Celtic Ledger towards the inside. Jessica's Ride cannot keep up. Second, Thrills with No Bills on the outside. And third, in deep stretch, it's Celtic Ledger. Give Worry two wins on the card. Thrills with No Bills second over Jessica's Ride. It was very close for fourth. Out of the Cloud to the inside of Soho Knights.
1: From the outside, also Lord Force showing bright speed with Senor Lake making it a leading nine of four. Into the turn they go. Contra Gulp is on the inside in fifth place. Track three on the outside by Lanzarote. Black and green colours. Blue and yellow is next in the field for Roman Wop. These are the first six. Next in behind them against the rail is LeBlanc, tracked through by Gary Stomber, as on the turn for home, this leading group of four, headed up on the inside by Cinnamon Whiskey with on the outside Senor Lake. Next in the field comes Seguro Mio, deep on the course. Lord Force, even deeper out on the track now, trying to run on his Lanzarote. Straightening up for home, Cinnamon Whiskey has a length advantage. Two in second place, Senor Lake. Third on the outside, trying to stay on Roman Wop. Here comes Contra Gulp from the back of the field. Too late in the day from Lanzarote. Cinnamon Whiskey beginning to paddle, needs the line. Cinnamon Whiskey, Contra Gulp over the top, is trying to land it on the line, and Contra Gulp strikes the front here. Contra Gulp cozily wins it from Cinnamon Whiskey. Third on the outside, Lanzarote from Roman Wop.

moving in. Unbridled Justice, Lexington and Pike, and On the Rocks. Run, Aaron, Run will be second last. And the final one, Compatriot. Working with Compatriot. Late scratch of number four, Stogie Joe. This field is set. Away and running. Very slow in a stride was Run, Aaron, Run. Unbridled Justice was the first one to break the line, but there goes Lexington Pike, who can wait no more. And right behind the both of them is On the Rocks in third. Very deep on the track is Compatriot. And Run, Aaron, Run, third choice on the wagering market at last glance, is last of all. So it's all Unbridled Justice going very smooth, and he shows the way by almost 2.5 lengths. Lexington Pike takes up the chase in second. On the Rocks is trying to come alive in that third place position, one path off the rail. Compatriot is showing the whip, and Run, Aaron, Run is getting on track with 3 furlongs to go. Unbridled Justice now coming back to the face of the field, and Lexington Pike is poised to take on this runner. And here comes Run, Aaron, Run on the far outside with Compatriot. Patriot and On the Rocks is dropped away as they turn for home. Lexington Pike is the first one to put the moves on Unbridled Justice. Compatriot is closing in 3 deep and 4 wide as Run, Aaron, Run. There's 200 yards to go. Lexington Pike has built up a 1.5 length lead. Compatriot is chasing hard, and so is Run, Aaron, Run after a tardy start. But Lexington Pike is nicely clear. Lexington Pike has won it over Run, Aaron, Run, Compatriot, and Unbridled Justice.

0: Here's Cosmic Connection and Warrior's Mission. And finally, Mr. Impatient. And they're off. Warrior's Mission and Cosmic Connection for the lead, along with Big Run. Up the inside, here comes Sealand. As they head on down the back stretch, it'll be Sealand who takes over the early lead. Big Run in second. Cosmic Connection races in third. Warrior's Mission is in fourth. Then in fifth comes Gleaming Cosmic Connection, body by Carvel Big Run, as they head past the opening quarter of 22-4 with 17-1 shot Sealand, who has the lead. Big Run taking chase in second. Cosmic Connection is racing in third, four back to Mr. Impatient. Then we go back to Warrior's Mission. Then it's Gleaming. And here comes Body by Carvel, who begins to gear it up past the half at 46-3. They come off the turn and head into the stretch. Sealand now being overtaken by Big Run. And it's Big Run who has taken over. Sealand is back to second. Cosmic Connection is in third. Mid stretch, it's Big Run. Big Run up by two. A late charge. Here comes Body by Carvel. Big Run, Body by Carvel. Photo for win.
1: Another. And Tough Little Nut starts to pick it up at a fifth. Samba Lover's in sixth. JoJo goes in seventh. Lovermer Liam is down inside eighth, but Save Ground round the far turn, five lengths behind. Heading for the eighth pole, Johnny's Rendezvous driving past that eighth pole. Beyond Stoked, an Exact Estimate coming on. Tough Little Nut is cut loose, and Lovermer Liam is rallying down inside, but Johnny's Rendezvous took him wire to wire. Johnny's Rendezvous first, Lovermer Liam a flying finish to be second. Tough Little Nut, Native Runner, or Exact Estimate.

Irving Moncada to score for Team Mexico. Just a few more back. Here over the mile, Josh Morales, Tokaji. Luis Contreras with, here's Rafiki. Two back. Star Spangled Image. Samer Bermudez, another rider here for Team Puerto Rico. And one more. Spites Full Hero. Joseph Biermer for Team USA with 7 points through five races in the World Jockey Challenge. Here's Spiteful Hero. All in. And they're off. Turbo Duck away well with Engine Soul right there.

outside. Dewey Oxberger right up with these leaders, and they have 6 furlongs to go. And fourth, Meyer Lunar Charm in fifth, and Irving Moncada has a score on the card for Team Mexico. Engine Soul is next as they go to the back of the course. Here's Rafiki follows with Turbo Duck, Tainted Justice between horses, with Carthage Cruiser in the back half running in 10th. My Lunar Charm is now running in 11th position, and Star Spangled Image trails the dozen. 23.32 for the lead part. They went past the half-mile pole. And to the inside, it's Tokaji. Half-mile, 2:47. With Josh Morales, Tokaji leads them to the far side of the Caesars course. From Andy Mancan, Dewey Oxberger. To the inside is Quaint, who's been saving ground, rail at 24 feet. Engine Soul picking up from 5th. Inside, 3 furlongs to go. Then comes toward the inside. Next is Turbo Duck from on the outside. Tainted Justice, who has run. My Lunar Charms pick through traffic as they straighten away for home now. And three quarters went in 1 minute 11.54 seconds. Coming down toward the final furlong, it is Tokaji, tackled by Engine Soul. Quaint charging, Turbo Duck toward the rail. Tainted Justice and My Lunar Charm on the stand side. Still a few chances. Tokaji on the outside is Quaint. And it's Quaint who got up in the final strides. Takes Tokaji, then Tainted Justice with next across the finish was My Lunar Charm and Turbo Duck.

Set. And they're finally sent on their way. The starter was eventually happy with them in the early stages. Eternal Resplendor was vigorously ridden along to get on the front end and does get to the speed with Aprete not too far behind into the turn, though Eternal Resplendor has already gone three lengths clear of in second place Aprete, who does close the gap narrowly. Third place then Buffalo Soldier. On the inside, Grand Mimo. Wider out is Carvel as they're on the turn back towards home. Next in the field, La Portalita is tracked through on the outside by trying to make up some ground. K. Romano's towards the rear of the field. Registrado is also out towards the back along with Don Cacique. But on the turn for home, Eternal Resplendor is in the prime position to strike here. Leads the way by three lengths to Aprete. Buffalo Soldier on the inside of Carvalho begins to make up some ground. La Portalita is all over the place with Don Cacique trying to stay on from the back. Eternal Resplendor has been in the dream position throughout and he's going to be hard to catch here. La Portalita continues to run around a little bit in second place but is now thrusting at the leader. Eternal Resplendor is going to be chinned here by La Portalita. La Portalita beats Eternal Resplendor. Third place then has gone the way of the fast finishing Carvel on the outside. Yeah, gone the way of La Portalita. Leo Acuna wasn't the easiest to handle up the home straight. Very green, running around a little bit, ducking in and out, but has managed to get the job done here. Smart performance by the winner. And the winner, number two, La Portalita.

Poopy. Courageous Ari. Jasmine's World. Sip and Speed. And finally, Joys of Summer. Joys of Summer steps up. Just about set. And they're off. Joys of Summer from the outside between rivals Oopie and Courageous Ali. Then we go back to Jasmine's World to Sip and Speed a new issue as they head down the back stretch. And it's Oopie who's opened up by three. In second comes Joys of Summer. Courageous Ari is in third. Sip and Speed to the outside of that one in fourth. Then in fifth comes Jasmine's World in a new issue as they go past the opening quarter in 23 seconds flat. Oopie up by two. Joys of Summer races in second. Courageous Ali along the rail, two back in third. Then in fourth, Sip and Speed. Jasmine's World goes three wide up to fifth. And new issues looking for racing room. They get ready to go past the half, and it's Oopie who's up in front by 2.5. Joy of Summer in second. Half went by in 46-2. They turn for home, and Oopie opens up. As they turn for home, Oopie by three. Joy of Summer is in second, up the inside. New issue in third. Courageous Ali in fourth, but it's going to be Oopie by three. New issue in second. Courageous Ari third. Joy of Summer in fourth. Final time, 1:11 flat.

0: Runners going into the gates then. First four loaded up. Here now is Atomic Toast and Burak. Rainer's End goes in. We're all set for this 11th contest. They're ready. Long hold. And they're sent on their way. Away and racing, Atomic Toast just a little bit slower into stride than some in the early stages. Amiguita Minlongorita towards the inside shows good speed with Ene Zara on the outside now pressing forward to try and get a handy position. Santa Sumampa as they head into the bend. Ene Zara leads the way then from Santa Sumampa on the outside towards the inside. Amiguita Minlongorita, who's in the position. Asir is also keen to get on with things, just in behind horses with Rainer Zen towards the outside. Burak's also prominent with Gracias Moni. Plenty in with a chance here. Turning for home then and towards the outside, trying to make up some ground. Vina Magica as they swing back towards home. Atomic Toast has it all to do. Up front though, kicking on, Asir has joined Ene Zara for the lead. These two go on within third place, Santa Sumampa, towards the outside, trying to stay on Gracias Moni. But Asiris and Enizara, these two have it between them with 100 metres to run. Cozily, Enizara gets to the front, being nudged out, just beginning to pull himself up on the run to the line. Enizara just from Asiris.
1: Away from the starting gate for Irving Moncada, the Randy Klopp 3 Pursue with the Kid Pataki on the outside of Connie Flatter and Temple Painter running in fourth as they move past the half-mile pole. Bits of Candy pressed harder by the Kid Pataki. Then toward the inside is Three Coats in a Green Cap, who's back in fifth, Hot Middle, sixth between horses. Wicked Wendy is wide at the 3.5. Then farther back to See You in a Bit, and Geo's Baby Girl is last as they round the far turn. Quarter 21.83 second, Bits of Candy with inside 3 furlongs left. The Kid Pataki right there for Simmer Bermudez as they come toward the quarter pole. Akati Flatter, Hanalehi moving Hot Middles in, blue with the orange sleeves, and Hot Middles starts a close, alters to the three path as these fillies and mares straighten away. Three Coats a Challenge up the rail. Half mile, 44.09, and here comes Hot Middles, who descends on Bits of Candy, overpowered the Kid Pataki, and Three Coats up the rail with Hanalehi riding for the USA. It's Hot Middles who revved up her engines to win the checkered flag by 3. Three Coats was the runner-up to Hot Middles, who finishes on top. The Kid Pataki was third. Bits of Candy fourth. And next was Temple Painter

of fog. Loading in. Hep, hep, cut down nets, and war salute will be the last to load. Hep, hep, cut down nets in. All that remains is war salute. War salute goes in, we're online. And we're off and racing. Hep Hep cut down nets, jumped at the start, and gives the leaders about four lengths head start. Battling for the early lead, designed by Smarty.

along with Junior's pal. And now Junior's pal, the gray horse, goes up the inside to be the pace setter with to their outside. That's designed by Smarty. Three cores link more to New York Strong and War Salute, abreast for third place between horses King of Fog, and only two more to Hep Hep Cut Down Net as we're about to round the far turn. Junior's pal in front by a neck, designed by Smarty, breathes down it. Then it's too wide to War Salute within striking range, opening quarter in 22.88, and navigating between horses is New York Strong, but they have to check up a little bit, and they duck out. They find an opening just in time as Junior's pal leads the way. Riding on them in the slipstream is King of Fog, and in between horses, trying to find some racing room as well, was designed by Smarty, and now taking over is New York Strong. Junior's pal, New York Strong, War Salute on the outside at a bit of a price, is trying to run down New York Strong. New York Strong, War Salute. It is New York Strong to hold off the long shot, War Salute. Then it was Junior's pal in third, finishing time 57.08.

Next will be Burning Turf. Faster. Maynard.

Maynard moves into line. Next will be Globes. Make that hard mission. Meant to be lucky. Now Globes. One left to load, Starship Empire the Gray. And they're off. Burning Turf from the inside goes for the lead, along with Maynard. Then to the inside of that one comes Elusive Image. To the outside, Meant to be Lucky. Then comes Globes, and we go back to Faster, Starship Empire, and Hard Mission as the field heads through the first turn. Battle for the lead, Elusive Image on the inside, Maynard on the outside, past the opening quarter in 23-1. Then racing in the third comes Faster, fourth to Burning Turf. Then on the outside, it's Meant to be Lucky. Then we go back to Starship Empire. To the outside of that one is Globes as they head down the backstretch with Meant to be Lucky now taking over the lead. Maynard is back in second. Faster tracks that one in third. Elusive Images in fourth. Here comes, starting to make a move now, Starship Empire. Then along the inside, it's Burning Turf. They go past the half in 46-4. And Meant to be Lucky is getting company in fast.

faster and faster will go right on by. Here comes Starship Empire on the outside in second. Burning Turf is third. Hard Mission swings to the outside in fourth. They straighten away for home, and it's Faster who holds the lead. Burning Turf is in second. That is Starship Empire, who races in third. They're in mid-stretch. It's Faster with the lead. Burning Turf is in second. Hard Mission in third. Nearing the wire, it's Faster who will take the sixth race. Burning Turf finishes in second. That it was Hard Mission third, with Starship Empire fourth. 1:41 and 2 the time.

Dauphin pacing. Faithful Journey goes right out for the lead. Appletown on the inside, second up on the outside. Hey, hey, it's Friday night. Going into the turn, going to the first eighth, getting away fourth on the inside. That is Rockin' Pippa. Down the backside, backing off. Appletown on the outside, fifth. Racing six. Sea of Dreams, seventh. Chasing Romeo. Racing eight. Annie shoots straight and trailing the field. Heavenly Fellas as a race by the opening quarter. 27 3/5. Into the turn, going to the 3/8 mark. On top of the field. Hey, hey, Friday night with the lead. Racing second, Faithful Journey.

Rockin' Pippa. They're halfway home in 56. First up on the outside, Chasing Romeo from 6, now 5th. Also moving to the outside, Rockin' Pippa, now 4th. Out comes the 1, You Gonna Make Me Lou. Down the backside, they go to the 3-quarter mark. On top, Hey Hey, It's Friday Night. Opens up by 2 1/4. Faithful Journey is here second. On the outside, You Gonna Make Me Lou. Racing third, Rockin' Pippa is fourth. Fifth on the outside, Chasing Romeo. 3 quarters, 1:24 3, 28 3. Third panel, around the final turn. Hey, Hey, It's Friday Night. Now on top of the field by 2 1/2. Into the stretch, coming home in Ohio. On top of the field, it's all. Hey, Hey, It's Friday Night. Faithful Journey, Rockin' Pippa, Chasing Romeo in 1:53 4/5.

Stall 9, Navara Thinam will be next. Stall 14, Indio Comanche. Stall 12, Dylan G. Stall 15 now. Here's Bolt Promodeo. Maniel into 16 and 13, Thorna Sol will be the last ones. So in goes Maniel. Stall 13, Thorna Sol. And Thorna Sol will eventually complete the line for the penultimate race on the card here at San Isidro on this Wednesday afternoon program. Getting a day ahead of myself. Getting excited for Friday's bumper 16 race program from here in Buenos Aires. Stall 13 then, Thorna Sol, with the last one to go forward. The runners are ready.

0: a whole bunch of horses moving forward here now. Candy Station is one of them. Also wider out on the track, trying to make ground. Folk Bromodeo as they head into the turn. Also deep on the track, Thorn of Soul, as on the way back towards home they come. Out in front, Bolt from Oteo with Indian Comanche up there with Grand Homage. Towards the outside, Maniel is keen to get on with things. Thorn of Soul, Dylan G's not too far behind them either. Into the straight they come. Any one of about 10 of them can win this. Turning for home, Grand Homage, cornered better than anything in the race. Leads from in second place, Bolt from Oteo, who's gone on now. Bolt Bromodeo asserts from Grand Homage, running on Candy G from Dylan G from the back of the field, I should say. Also staying on now is Golfo de Leon, needing the line now out in front. Bolt Bromodeo strikes the front. Bolt Bromodeo goes on, needs the line. Bolt Bromodeo's pulling himself up on the inside. He's going to get tight, maybe just Fair Moon. From Bolt Bromodeo, Fair Moon was flying home for Juan Pablo Paolini. That goes to the judge.
1: Flying the Mystic, we're all online. And we're off and racing. To the early lead, Red Zone Runner up the inside. Coloma, no rush at all between horses. Ramsey's the Great under a tight hold in the third spot with Chill House. Declaration Time tucks in on the rail. Fly in the Mystic will do their best running later on as we hit the wire for the first time. In the lead, Red Zone Runner by a neck into the first turn. Center of them early on, that is Coloma with Ramsey's the Great in third. Meanwhile, Declaration Time will just wait for some running room on the inside. Chill House, also in tight quarters, is only a head behind. Flying the Mystic, slightly detached, only four lengths behind. The opening quarter in 22.84. Red Zone Runner is red hot up front. Coloma in second place. Ramsey's the Great in third. No particular change in order in the top three placings. Chill House will take the fourth spot from Declaration Time, who is about six lengths off these leaders, and Fly in the Mystic about 10. 46.57 was the half a mile by Red Zone Runner, who remains in complete control, but Ramsey's the Great tries to usurp on the outside. Chill House has moved into third place past Coloma. Declaration Time another two lengths back in the

off and trotting from the outside. That's Cromie's Rocket on the inside. Moonshine Marseille into the turn they go. Eye catching on the outside third, taking a seat. 10 times harder is fourth. Racing fifth is Sassy Rose as they race around the turn, go on to the backside. Racing six, that's Father's Shine, making the break seventh and off the course now. Down the backside they go to the first quarter mark. They race over to that first quarter station. 27 and 4/5. Head of the turn they go. On top, Cromie's Rocket shows the way by a length and a quarter. Hung on the outside. Long mile for Eye Catching. They're second. Moonshine Marseille racing third. Close up fourth is 10 times harder. Into the lane first time, coming to the halfway point. Racing fifth, gapped out is Sassy Rose. Racing six, Father's Shine. Racing seventh is Richly Done and treading the field. It's not easy. End of the turn, off a half, 57 and 1, 29 and 2. Second panel to the backside and opening up. Cromie's Rocket and Braden Rhodes by 7. Make it 8. It's 9. Down the backside to the three-quarter mark. Moonshine Marseille racing second. Coming to the outside. 10 times harder is Neo third. Dropping back fourth. With each stride is Eye Catching. End of the turn, 3/4, 125 and 3. 28 and 2. Third panel around the final turn. The leader, Cromie's Rocket, with an eighth of a mile to go in Ohio, goes off stride into the stretch. Anybody's here? These two, Moonshine Marseille on the outside, 10 times harder, 10 times harder on the outside. Moonshine Marseille on the inside, noses apart. Moonshine Marseille, 10 times harder, Eye Catching, back to be fourth.

Cowgirl. MG Freskin, Dex Mitchell for Team USA. Eduardo Luna Diaz, the quarter four jockeys here this season. Flying Cowgirl will be last. Christian Penaloza, Skrill loaded. Skrill uses a flipping halter. Flying Cowgirl will be last. Thursday post time, 2:10 p.m. Eastern. Old quarter horse card here on Saturday from 10:45 a.m. All in line. Off of the Wednesday finale. Skrill and Flying Cowgirl both away well from those outside gates past the 220. Nearest the inside, One Sweet Los Pinosmi. First Angel holds the rail. Rock Hard Love pursues. Here's Flying Cowgirl coming with a charge. They're close to home. One Sweet Los Pinosmi and First Angel. First Angel over One Sweet Los Pinosmi. Flying Cowgirl joined them with Rock Hard Love and Skrill over here on the stand side.

Already gone in, Marcelina Boy and Che Lucura into the stalls. Miss Portal would have a chance. Fifth last time, needs to find a little bit more. Imperious Soul was only a length away last time, over 1,200 metres, and could be capable of a better performance here today. For the final time, we'll very briefly hand you back to your fabulous team in your studios. Congratulate them on a good night's work. Wish them all the best. You'll be back with us here at San Isidro in plenty of time for the lucky last. The very best of luck if you're having a bet.

Welcome back to Buenos Aires, San Isidro. Runners just coming forward for the lasting. Stall 4 goes Amber Gray. Very best of luck if you are having a play. As I say, hope you manage to find a winner or two across the course of the programme here today. And stall 6 for Mega Lepra. Stall 7 for Pintana Azteca will be the last one. As we wait

0: for Pintana Azteca to move forward. Once they do, we'll then be ready to go for the lucky last. Nice big field to finish off proceedings with. And Pintana Azteca just taking a little bit of time before moving forward. Pintana Azteca.
1: And racing. Impassable Prince broke well. Music Box Dancer, Naughty Squidward, followed on the outside. Nilumbar tries to cross over, but Music Box Dancer has just as much guff up front and goes up to lead by a neck. Nilumbar in second. Meanwhile, in between horses, there is Apollo 11 and to their outside as we swing into the first turn. That is Pergamon, the middle horse. Naughty Squidward, only two lengths clear of Double Miles. After Double Miles, Impassable Prince followed closely by Atomico, who is half a length in front of Bold Licorice, and last of all will be Apollostic. Fast opening quarter, 22.83 by Music Box Dancer. Nilumbar only beaten by one horse. It's another length back to Apollo 11 and Pergamon. Naughty Squidward is about seven lengths off these leaders, remaining in the center of the field. It's a gap of three more to Double Miles. Atomico passes Impassable Prince, only two lengths more to Apollostic, and at the tail end of the field, that is Bold Licorice. The field's starting to get closer together, but not by much. It is still Music Box Dancer, 29-1, trying to go all the way around. In between horses, that's the favorite, Apollo 11 trying to squeeze through between Nilumbar and Music Box Dancer. Music Box Dancer continues to lead the way. Apollo 11 just waiting for liftoff, and Nilumbar is to the outside, with Pergamon bumping into Double Miles, as leading the way still, it is Music Box Dancer, Nilumbar, gutsy as ever, and Apollo 11 is clear for takeoff. Apollo 11 in lucky number 7 goes forward in the final strides to win over Nilumbar in second. It was a late run from Double Miles for third, along with Music Box
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2: Quarter in 22-2. In fifth comes Shauna's April Fool. That it's Hope She Comes to the outside. Rewards and Warrior and Don't Blame Court. As they head through the turn, it's Hot Gamer leading by a length. In second, Burn It All. Shauna's April Fool now begins to make a move three wide. On the inside, Hope Rising, and She's a Mischief Lady. Off the turn and into the stretch, it's Shauna's April Fool taking the lead past the half in 46-4. Burn It All is in second. On the inside, Hot Gamer. Then comes She's a Mischief Lady. They're in mid-stretch. Shauna's April Fool on the outside. Inside, Hot Gamer. Shauna's April Fool will take measure. Shauna's April Fool in front. Hot Gamer in second. Final time, 1:11-3.
0: On the front end, Marcelina Boy. Tracked through on the outside by Zamba Gray. Parata Babies against the inside rail with Una Canción de Amor. Blue and red colors prominent against the middle of the pack towards the inside, showing towards the middle. Turquita Glory trying to get prominent, pushed along on the outside. Siraniana is having to be encouraged along. True Copy not too far away as into the straight they come. Out in front then, Parata Baby against the rail gets through to Marcelino Boy on the outside. Against the inside rail, trying to poke through now is, in the blue and red colors, Una Canción de Amor. And Una Canción de Amor strikes the front here, and with 150 meters left to run, he's going to absolutely breeze them here. Una Canción de Amor goes on to score. Up for second is Taquita Glory. Third, Parata Baby. Yeah, we got there in the end. Una Canción de Amor has done it, and done it really well. 1:12.09. The

They're all in behind the gate, and here they come. They're off and trotting. Dragon Shadow goes for the lead. On the inside, Creek Shark as they race into the turn. Racing up third from the second tier, Smart Aleck in between horses, Star Cream, onto the backside. Lions Goodrow races fifth, finds a spot. Six is Robert Said down the backside. Breath the Jet racing seventh as they race over to the first quarter mark. Racing eighth is Always Be Better. Trailing the field, Fristing Hanover. Opening quarter, 27-2. Into the turn they go. Dragon Shadow has the lead by a length and a half.

Bulldogs are halfway home in 56 and 4 on the outside. That's Smart Alex, six ahead in front, but coming back. The earplugs are popped on Dragon Shadow. Nose to nose, stride for stride, down the backside to the three-quarter mark they go. Creek Shark is there, third, racing fourth on the outside. Lions Goodrow, fifth on the outside, Robert Said. Six is Breath the Jet, going to the three-quarter mark. Giving it up, Dragon Shadow, around the turn on the outside. Comes Kurt Sugg with Lions Goodrow, going after the leader, Bart Alec. That's Smart Alec by six, trying to close the gap. Lions Goodrow fighting to hang on. Dragon Shadow is there, third. Moving on the outside, Creek Shark into the stretch off three quarters, 125 and one. It's all Smart Alec and Chris Lambs. Lions Goodrow is there, second. Home third, Brett the Jet, fourth, Creek Shark. The mile, 155.

They're off and trotting. Great start by Pizza, getting the first call in the opener. On the outside, Zuzu Zoom in second. Pymish Landau trying to cut the corner in third as they swing by the opening turn. So Pizza with the early lead. Pymish Landau in the pocket in second. Zuzu Zoom in third. Along the inside in fourth is Ajax Blue Chip, a length back to Core Values in fifth. The three trailers are Chatty Matty in sixth, followed by the back two of Captain Willie. Last of all is Serenity Oz as they drop out of the opening quarter in 29-3 as they move around the pack, turn first time, hammer down at 2-5. Pizza trying to go back to back by a length and a half, leading the way. Pymish Landau in second. Zuzu Zoom in third. Ajax Blue Chip in fourth. Core Values next in fifth. Chatty Matty in sixth as they come on us to the halfway station in the opener. Followed by the back two of the two trailers of Captain Willie. Last of all, Serenity Oz. And making a break off stride, Pymish Landau is off stride and trails the field. Halfway home in 59-3. 30 flat second quarter for Pizza. Strolling clear by four open lengths on Zuzu Zoom, trying to close the gap in second. On the inside, Ajax Blue Chip in third. Core Values in fourth. Followed by Chatty Matty in fifth. Off stride was Captain Willie. Going around that one, Serenity Oz and Pinebush Landau. They trot the three quarters and they hit that beam in 128 flat. They set sail for the paddock turn. Final time. Pizza trying to go wire to wire. Zuzu Zoom trying to close the gap in second. Ajax Blue Chip trying to hold on to third. Then Core Values in fourth. And Chatty Matty fifth. They come by the top of the stretch. They turn for the money. Pizza under a drive stole there by three. Holding on to second best at the Shadow of the Warriors. Going to be Zuzu Zoom. But it's Pizza. It's pizza time. In front by five at the end. Zuzu Zoom was second in 156-2 for Pizza.

First in, number 2, Neolithica. Burner account next.

0: Muldoon. Three Polks in. Last Chance Romance, the favorite. Susan's Mule goes in. And all that will remain is the favorite, Last Chance Romance. Goes in. Ready for the start. And they're off and racing. Three Polks was out sharp and already has a half a length advantage. Make it one length entirely. To the inside, that's Neolithica going up to challenge. Susan's Mule is now up to the throat latch of the early front runner, Three Polks, and now takes the lead. Susan's Mule, the new leader. Three Polks back to second. Burner Account is in third. Three quarters of length behind is Neolithica. Neck and neck early on now with Muldoon. And the trailer is the favorite. Last Chance Romance, 22.49, just under 22 and a half seconds for Susan's Mule, who opens it up to about a length and a half. Back to the inside, Three Polks is in third place. Burner Account goes up to challenge, but so does their stablemate, Muldoon, who's only two lengths off these leaders. Neolithica and Last Chance Romance at the back of the pack as we are rounding the turn here. Five lengths covers them all. As we hit past the quarter pole, Susan's Mule gets a challenge, and it's from Burner Account. Burner Account ready to go past, and it's Burner Account, the new leader. On the inside, that is Susan's Mule with Muldoon, Last Chance Romance on the back of the pack, but in the lead, it is Burner Account, who is bucking at the challenge and swooping forward in the final 16th of a mile. It is Burner Account who loots this field by three lengths. It was a photo for second between Muldoon and Last Chance Romance, followed by Neolithica,
1: 6-1, but coming to the outside from way back, best time, Hanover. We got five in, three up on the outside. Going to the backside in the 5/8. St. Joe, been there almost every step. Leads by a length and a quarter. Big Bad Caviar right there second. Activation sure going a long mile tonight. Now third, racing fourth in the inside. Four wheeling. Three wide, Kurt Sugg. Bold Strategy coming on. Now fifth. Looking for daylight. It's all me and Tyler Angus. Nowhere to go. Moving on the outside. Best time, Hanover, and the trailer is Double A Gold. Gold Rush, three quarters, 126. The one to catch, St. Joe, by a length and a half. Big Bad Caviar is there second. Here comes Four Wheeling on the outside. Into the stretch, on top. It's St. Joe, drawing away as he plays. Home second, Big Bad Caviar, photo for third. The mile, 156, three fifths.

double to start the early pick three. Races 2 through 4, they are lining up and moving into the gate. At 7 to 5 on the 1, Shake It. 9 to 5 from post 5, Simply Fast. Now 2 to 1, 3 to 1 on the 6, Ever M. Looks to make it 3 in a row at this class. They are ready for the start. Race 2. Here they come. Did it go to my fan pacing?

And fires at it for Kelly. Shake it, trying to cut the corner in second. Great somewhere. Drops in third as they swing by the opening turn. On the inside, simply fast gets away in fourth. In fifth on the inside to always cut in school. And the early trailer, it's Don't Bother Me 9. Up the back stretch they go. It's Evan M at 2-1 with Colin Kelly on the point by a full length. Shake it. An even money choice in second. Great somewhere in third. Simply fast in fourth. Followed by Always Cut in School and Don't Bother Me 9. 27-3 the opening quarter as he move around the paddock turn first time. Ever M looking to make it 3 in a row at this class level. Shake it in the 2-hole in second. Great somewhere in third, simply fast in fourth, always cutting school in fifth, and Don't Bother Me None, we're at the pass them all. Into the stretch for the first time, Ever M leans the way by a length and a half, shake it in the pocket in second, great somewhere in third, simply fast in fourth, no movement, always cutting school, and Don't Bother Me None, can't see them all. 56-3 was the half, 29 flat second quarter for Ever M, trying to go wire to wire, shake it, ready to strike in second, great somewhere in third. First over on the outside is simply fast. Always cutting school is going to follow that cover. Then Don't Bother Me None. They roll by three quarters. And with the lead and still up top, it's Ever M. Shaking loose from the pocket. Second slightly is shaking. On the outside, getting closer in third, it's simply fast. Followed by Great Somewhere locked in fourth. Three quarters in 125-1. Paddock turn, final time. Ever M draws clear by three, leaving shaking in the dust in second. Outside, simply fast in third. Then Great Somewhere and Always Cut in School and Don't Bother Me None. They turn for home. Ever M draws clear by three. Shake it, trying to hold on to second best as they climb to the line. It's all Ever M, 3 in a row in front. Shake it with second. Great Somewhere holds on for third in 153-4.

Very good morning and welcome in to your Trackside One Thursday of racing, and a busy day it is. Great to have your company for what is going to be a Tricode Thursday domestically, where we start things off with Winton Harness. We have an 8-race card from Rickett and Thoroughbreds before Cambridge Greyhounds joins the fold as well. A little later on, Addington Greyhounds will kick start before Out the Gate gets underway from

0: 4:30, but between now and then, certainly a very busy five-hour shift here on Trackside One. Let's set the scene straight away out of Riccarton Park for the first of eight races from what could really only be described as one of the busiest race courses in New Zealand at the moment. This is what, the fourth meeting at Riccarton in the last 9 days or so, two on the synthetic, of which they are today, and two on the course proper. It is a bitterly cold day in Canterbury. I can attest to that. A high of 8 expected, and the low of 4 this morning. Of course, we're racing on the synthetic today, and not beyond the realms of possibility that those overcast skies could turn into some showers as the day progresses. Dan Fogarty, speaking of busyness, he's certainly been that in the last 10 days. Hello to you, Dan, and you've got a few for us to look forward to.
1: Indeed. Good morning to you, Brett, and good morning to everyone. Welcome into Riccarton Park. Yes, well, if you're not busy, you're not working, and you're not working, you're not really doing anything, so it's good to be here. I think there are a few we can play here at a bit of value today. Race 3, number 2, Mr. Bully T. I think he's the class horse in the race. Field of 5, 2,200 metres. I don't think there's going to be any sort of pressure in the race. If it turned into a sprint up the lane, I think Mr. Bully T is quicker than the rest of the field, and I think at 380, it's a pretty shoppable price. Value bets today, race number 4, number 10, Bateris, gets 3 kilos off with Ashley Strawbridge's claim down to 55.5. Ran the quickest 8.64.2 last start, I think will be ready today with a sharper getaway. GoPro, they've elected to go to race 7 up over the ground. Ran the best splits last start, gets further ground. Clearly, if you watch the tape, was the strongest through the line, so I think the extra 3 furlongs is not a worry. Long shot bet today, Captain Upham. He may just sneak under punters' guards. He was first up for 110 days. I think he needed that to blow the cobwebs out, and usually, whilst it says he doesn't win here on the synthetic, he's usually running through the line quite strongly and never beaten all that far. So I thought second up 21s, he would be a nice long shot bet. And the same race multi today, speaking with the Tiakia team, they say Vivacious is as good as she's ever been, so I think top two is a pretty safe play. Boston High Heels runs really well here. They scratched from Saturday. They've come here. It should be running top three. And I think if Third Decree wasn't carrying 60 kilos, would definitely be the winner in that race. So it to run top four was desperately unlucky, running into a wall in the race, taken out by Motion Time and Too Much. It's a nice wee same race multi for you to play today. Some small fields, but you're still getting a bit of value here today, Brett, which is what we're all about trying to find today. So you can take a couple of those and multi them up. But full reports from the team Vivacious, who's the second elect in race two, is ready to roar in race two. First of the day, NZB Weanling Sale selling today, maiden 1200. We're underway with that at 11:49 a.m.
0: Wonderful stuff, Dan. Thank you so much for all of that insight. We'll be back with you really shortly. Yes, 11:49, the kickoff point for Riccarton. And best of luck to Dan as well. He's doing double duty, not only calling today, but I think he owns a couple of horses that are contesting today's Riccarton Park Synthetic Contest. So he'll be hoping to be a winning owner as well. That's Riccarton. We'll be back there shortly for the opener. But before then, Winton will get underway with a 10-race card out of the deep south. Looking forward to today's race. Racing from the harness card. Pretty low temperature there to start things away of zero, and it's not warming up a whole lot, 7 degrees, albeit it's nice to see somewhat of sunny skies. The track has been declared as slushy with a fair bit of rain in the region over the last little while, but here's hoping we can get through this card without any more arriving. Craig Rail doing all of the calling for us today. As I say good morning to you, Craig, I'm looking forward to this card. I think there's plenty of quality about a few maidens, and I like the fact that when it comes to the maidens, there's also some opportunities for those who have had a couple of chances to maybe break away from those sneaky first starters. So looking forward to today.
2: Yes, I'm looking forward to it as well. Brittany, good morning to you. Good morning all. Welcome to the Central Southland Raceway. You mentioned rain. Well, I can tell you it actually, there's been a bit of snow around just up the road. Let's hope it doesn't snow on the program today of racing, but it is quite chilly. My best, race 8, number 7, Bullet Train, I thought was a massive effort last week behind Tarragindi and co. It was a terrific run. Got back in the field mid-race and then hit the line strongly. Made a mistake at previous start and made up a stack of ground. So ready to win, race 8, number 7, Bullet Train. My best value, $1.60. It's not value. Let's say next best, race 7, number 8, Hijack. Now.

0: Well, I didn't expect $1.60. Now, I went to Australia, qualified here, went over to Australia. It didn't do much. Came back here and has trialled sensationally since, Hijack. Badly drawn. I did expect with the numerical form that it showed in Australia that it'd be a lot bigger than $1.60. My apologies there, but there you go. And my best roughie or value there is Hazer. He ran 10th last start, but it was a very good 10th. You might think that's a little bit of a bad saying, but gee, he did a stack of work in the run and was still able to be in front with 150, 200 metres to go. Got swamped late, and I do think today will end up trailing the leader. So they're my best for the day. Brittany, Bullet Train, I'm very keen on his chances. Looking forward to a good day and hopefully some winners to be found.
1: That is the aim of the game, Craig. Thank you so much. We'll be back to you shortly. Here's a few I liked today out of Winton. Mia goes around in one of those maiden contests earlier on in the card. I've been quite taken by her two efforts to date, particularly that last start. She has some good early pace. I'm hoping she can take advantage of her positive barrier draw. And a few at value. High Return was probably a little below par last time out, but the form efforts had been quite okay. And I think comes through a pretty solid race, all things being equal. Also has gate speed and some experience on its side. And Jordan Ann's dropping back from Silk Road series, which I think will have plenty of good form through it. Back to the tapes today. She loves it here at Winton, and I see there's been a little bit of support for her as well. So between myself and Craig, hopefully there's a winner or two amongst them. Here, race number one on the card is a maiden one win mobile trotting event, which we probably don't see a whole lot of, and therefore those that do have that one win to their name are quite advantaged here, usually giving away a 30 metre head start under these conditions. But your favourite is there on screen, Shakedown for Nathan Williamson, and a very much in form Oliver Kite has had two good runs for the new stable and importantly has done everything right. Hasn't started for what now? Maybe a month or so, but it's been back to the trial. So I'm sort of reading between the lines that they're looking to keep him here at Winton, where he's been doing everything right. And as much as this is his first mobile start, he showed good natural speed at the trials to qualify, and I'm hoping that he can find his way to the front and be really hard to toss. I'm including the three Classic Sky, who's a three-year-old filly who's had the four starts today and is yet to hit the board. However, the two runs back this term, she's made mistakes. So I feel as though there's probably been some genuine excuses. Albeit, there on Sunday, I probably struggled to find answers for the mistakes, and they seem to be at the same spot, that being at Gore. So maybe getting back to the bigger open spaces of Winton. She's got a little bit of mobile experience on her side. She had two starts as a two-year-old, including the five Rosanna, who was well beaten a month ago, but that was behind a very special talent in Imperious Girl. So back to sort of maiden one win company here. Looks pretty well served and showed natural gate speed last time out, and also including the one star Invasion, who is a long time maiden, is second up from a decent spell, and I didn't think was too bad at all first up also. So 2, 3, 5, and 1 for me here in the opener of 10 out of Winton. A late look at the market before we rejoin Craig. The market mover certainly Shakedown, $2.60 into $2.30. A little bit of early support for Classic Sky, but that subsequently dried up. Pontiff has been easy, as has Rosanna. In fact, all of the others have been drifters. So punters, Craig, clearly narrowing in on Shakedown and Classic Sky, but I'm with the favourite on top.
0: Yeah, I'm with you. I've gone 2, 3, 6, and 5, Shakedown on top. But I was worried in the fact that it's a maiden taking on horses that have won races, including Kyle Lock, Rosanna, and Pontiff. And as you outlined, Brittany, they'd be coming off 30 metres behind if it was a stand start. But Shakedown's last two efforts have been good enough. They're moving up. Getting set for the first race on the program today. First of 10, the Apparel Master Mobile Trot, just a field of 6 to start the day. 2,400 metres is the distance, so they go a lap and a half off the track. Star Invasion, the inside. Kyle Lock moving up well. Classic Sky, Shakedown, Pontiff, and also Rosanna. So the EH Ball ITM Mobile Barrier picks up speed. Away they go for the opening event on the program. And Star Invasion came out very quickly, was able to lead Shakedown as shortly after the starter said go. Rosanna moves up on the outside. Pontiff's out three deep off the track early. Then Kyle Locke finding the marker line. And Classic Sky, given plenty of time to balance up, dropped out to the tail end of the field. Star Invasion's in front, leads by two lengths. Rosanna in second, just restraining now. Caught without cover on the outside of Shakedown, and one out, one back is Pontiff. On the inside, Kyle Locke, and last of all was Classic Sky. So the field of six have completed some 500 metres and Star Invasion on top. Craig Ferguson takes the drive. He's currently on 399 wins in his career, looking for number 400 today, and he's driving the leader Star Invasion by two lengths clear. In second spot on the outside, Rosanna. On the inside, the leader's back, Shakedown, then Pontiff. Next one was Kyle Locke, and Classic Sky on her worst behaviour again today as she turned into the front straight with just over a lap to run. She's galloped and dropped out to a long last of all. Star Invasion's the leader. Leads a length, Rosanna second. Shakedown will wait for the McElodge passing lane runner. Pontiff one out, one back, and then came Kyle Locke in that long gap to Classic Sky, who's put herself out of play. Up to the 1300 metres point, and the leader Star Invasion leads by two lengths. Rosanna the outside second. On the leader's back, Shakedown. Then came Pontiff on the outside of Kyle Locke, and Classic Sky is trotting again, but 200 metres off the bunch. Into the back straight they go. 1,100 metres left to travel. And the leader, Star Invasion's had a good run. Has been unchallenged from the start. Leads by two lengths. The outside, Rosanna's always been in the breeze. On the inside, Shakedown. Without one back, Pontiff. Then came Kyle Locke in that long gap to Classic Sky. Halfway down the back straight. Star Invasion is the pilot. Leads three parts of a length. Rosanna trying to close in. Shakedown's had the perfect trip behind the leader. Without one back, Pontiff. But then Kyle Locke and that long gap to Classic Sky. Five competitive horses coming out of the back straight, 600 metres from home. Star Invasion, the leader, leads a neck. In second, Rosanna. Shakedown waits for the runner. Pontiff one out, one back, and then Kyle Locke, but up towards the home turn. Star Invasion is the leader, leads a neck. The outside, Rosanna. On the leader's back, Shakedown looks to have a kick left. Pontiff about to swing three wider, and Kyle Locke two lengths away. Up to the bend, swing. Star Invasion still held together. Leads a metre. The outside, Rosanna. Here's Pontiff out three wide. Shakedown getting the runner. Just hanging out a little under pressure. Star Invasion. Pontiff goes to the lead. Shakedown trying to accelerate. Then Rosanna. Kyle Locke. The outside, Pontiff in front. Shakedown the passing lane. In front, Pontiff holding Shakedown for the moment. Pontiff in front. And Pontiff's going to be too good. Pontiff first. Shakedown second. Star Invasion third. Then Kyle Locke, Rosanna, and Classic Sky galloped again, coming into the front straight. Still has 200 metres left to trot. Good performance by Pontiff to start the day. Got him well under the mobile conditions and has been able to launch a claim from the one out, one back trail. Shakedown got the run before the passing lane when Star Invasion shifted out under pressure, but he couldn't accelerate quick enough. And it's Pontiff for the money by Father Patrick out of Abipti. So he's well bred. Raced by Dr. Emmett Reedy. Also Birchbrook Breeding Limited, M. Fuller, Mrs. J. Fuller, Jeremy and Hayden Douglas combining. Shakedown, 3 seconds in a row. Majestic Sun out of Shimmy Shook Shook for M. Pearson and Nathan Williamson, Oliver Kite combining there. And Brittany, Pontiff takes out the first event of the day.
1: Well, I think we've both mentioned it pre-race, Craig, the fact that a lot of these maiden one-win combined contests, I guess the maideners really do have a big advantage with that 30-metre head start. That wasn't the case under mobile conditions today, and it's certainly been to the fore with Pontiff. You're right, beautifully well-bred, being out of the super race mare in Habibdi, and now a two race winner, and well done to the Douglases as well. Hasn't been an easy horse. In fact, has been on his worst behaviour in recent times, but he's put it all together today to win pretty dominantly in the end. That's the first of 10 down out of Winton Harness. Let's get Riccarton underway. The first of eight is 3.5 minutes away, where Captain Roy is a $3 favourite here. Second up in the South, Bonanza on debut, $4 into $3.40. events around this daughter of Savabeel. $5 for Taimati Warrior, and first up this campaign, Enchanted Delight. It's been specced as well, $7.50 into $6 for the Pittman Stable. First things first, Dan, I have to say good luck to you. Of course, you're involved in Captain Roy, and you must have been pretty impressed with what he did in his first start there for Lynn Prendergast. And in the south, he was steady away, but his work through the line was really solid. So I'm sure you'll be crossing your fingers for a slightly better beginning, because he should be not far away if that's the case.
2: It's an interesting one. Like, I know that we discussed this on Out the Gate the other week. It's one of those ones where if you've got a share on a horse, you actually just have to pretend that it's not your horse at all. It's just another runner in the race. And he was pretty good first up, I thought. He banged his head on the gate at the start of the race and got checked by another runner, which really interrupted his run. They've taken the barrier blanket off him today. Hopefully second up in the south. It's a fairly tried and true formula down here. Of course, he was a $260,000 Savabeel yearling. Of course, we sadly lost Savabeel last week, and we've got the two Savabeels at the top of the book. He can only strip fitter off that first up run. He hadn't raced in such a long time, so I'm sure plenty involved will be having very high hopes around Roy today. Number six, clearly the Danger Bonanza, a very close relation to Casino, who's picked up a couple of wins in a short career. I thought the trial references were pretty good, was pretty solid and behind Into the Wind, who then beat Captain Roy, and of course beat Ogun, who had absolutely no favours on a track he despised last week on the heavy and just got back and never really fired up on debut, but had trialled up strong. So the fact Bonanza beat Ogun is a good enough form reference. Five Taimati Warrior, Sima is riding well, gets it down to 53.5 with a low gate. Tends to do a bit of work, hopefully in the smaller field. Just rides right up on the speed early, Taimati Warrior, and she should be there toward the end. And number three, Enchanted Delight, 177 days between runs. She was second, beaten only a length behind a really nice Tiakau horse in Hello Best the last time it raced on the Poly track, and she probably needs the run today to get stripped fit enough, but she's going to be one that will probably pick one up shortly on the Poly track based off what we saw against Hello Best last prep. Inside edge for the Andersons as well. Nice enough type. Has had one trial. Fresh up. We'll learn more about him today. Posh Rock is up 2 kilograms. Was a length and 3/4 off Captain Roy last start. And Tactic was flat-footed last start and nearly dislodged rider O'Hara Najib. Kavish Chowdhury, the experienced rider, jumps on today to try steady her a bit more. 1, 6, 5, and 3, Captain Roy and Bonanza. I think they're clearly the two standouts. If Taimati Warrior is up and close on the speed, she might be able to kick before the corner.
1: Wonderful stuff, Dan. We will rejoin you shortly as they're loading away well here and only the smaller field of 7 to start the day. If you're wishing to get involved in that hosted pot nice and early for tonight's edition of Out the Gate, there it is on your screen right now. Out the Gate gets underway from 4:30 with the boys. And of course, they've had a great run, all things being equal. Things didn't quite go to plan last week, but prior they'd been on a real tear. So I'm sure they're due to bounce back if you do want to get involved this evening. Loading away well here, Captain Roy is now into $2.80, a good late market push for him second up, but certainly don't sleep on Bonanza, the first starter. There's been genuine money around for it right throughout betting off the back of some nice trial performances. Let's rejoin Dan Fogarty for the first of 8 out of Riccarton.
2: Thanks, Brittany, as it's not exactly tropical here at Riccarton Park today, to say the least, as the rain starts to come through. Of course, we think of all our horse people and the jockeys who will be earning every dollar they get today out in the conditions. It is bitterly cold here in Canterbury, and often the unsung heroes, those who are out on the track, the barrier attendants, everyone on course out in the cold to bring you the action here today. As Taimati Warrior comes forward now, the lightweight today should be very competitive if up on speed. Posh Rock with the barrier blanket about to come forward was a length and 3/4 off Captain Roy in the Into the Wind race. Bonanza strips really well. She looks very well today, the Savabeel filly. Of course, we sadly lost Savabeel last week. What an outstanding stallion he was. Of course, won the Cox Plate in 2004 as a three-year-old. Now, the two Savabeels will complete the lineup. Captain Roy, we've got one more as well, Enchanted Delight, who was pretty good when running second behind Hello Bess here in December on the Poly track. She may just be on the fresh side, but should be one that will be getting one here on the Poly track pretty soon, you'd imagine, Enchanted Delight. Wearing the white cap, a couple of kilos off for O'Hara and a jib. The Pittmans have a very good hand in the next race with three horses, Third Decree, Motion Time, and Charbano, who's on the back up from Saturday. And here comes Bonanza in the Grace colours to complete the line. The relation to Casino, who's looked pretty good up in the Central Districts. So we've got one to come forward, Bonanza with Leah Hemi, and the field is set. And the Vernon Vasey Truck Parts starting stalls, first of eight at Rickerton Park. 1,200 metres. Stalls are back and they're racing. Captain Roy slow to move yet again, beginning well inside edge from Time Addy Warrior. Pushed out deeper, Bonanza looks to get forward around Posh Rock, then Tactic, Enchanted Delight, and Captain Roy at the end. Passing the 1,000, inside edge leads a length and a half over Bonanza, working three wide around Time Addy Warrior. In tight quarters, down on the inside, Tactic, then Posh Rock, through on the fence, Captain Roy, and Enchanted Delight is last. 700 metres left to travel in the first. It is inside edge, three quarters of a length under a very tight grip, Bonanza. Then came Posh Rock up three wide from Tactic, Enchanted Delight, Time Addy Warrior, and Captain Roy will have to pass them all. 500 to go. Inside edge with Bonanza, then Posh Rock from Tactic, trying to get right up on the inside. Captain Roy, then Time Addy Warrior, and Enchanted Delight. Bonanza blows the whistle, goes up to inside edge. In behind them, Captain Roy, then Time Addy Warrior. It's Bonanza in front of inside edge. Captain Roy tries to push the button, then Time Addy Warrior. It's Bonanza from Captain Roy. 150 to go. Captain Roy with Bonanza, then Time Addy Warrior. It's Captain Roy and Bonanza. Captain Roy lifting. Captain Roy will win by half a length at Bonanza. Time Addy Warrior. Photo next, Tactic, or inside edge, then Posh Rock and Enchanted Delight. Captain Roy, the Savabeels will run 1 and 2. The gelding by Savabeel out of Pink Graffiti. For rider Tristan Moodley, who went right up on the rail and has been able to kick underneath Bonanza after being last and slow off the gates. He's been able to get right up on the rail and will win. One Captain Roy beats six Bonanza. Five Time Addy Warrior, third and fourth, maybe two inside edge ahead of eight Tactic. Number one, Captain Roy, in the wind and the rain, gets right up on the rail and will take the first. Well, Britt, I reckon Tristan Moodley might be my new favourite jockey. Nice win there, Captain Roy, in the first of the day.
1: Well done, Dan, a part owner in Captain Roy, and I can understand why Tristan Moodley might be making his way up your jockey rankings. Gets the win at start number 18, second up for New Connections, and they've been able to strike dividends. A good effort by Bonanza on debut, but race, track experience, and maybe fitness to the side with Captain Roy. That's the first of eight down from Riccarton on the synthetic today. Of course, we've already had the opener from Winton, but with nine races still to come, let's tune in to this week's edition of the Whale Watch.

Welcome to Wild Watch. I'm the Wild. We're at Central Southland Raceway, Winton. Yes, for a 10-race program. First starting 11:40 this morning. First highlighted runner here on Wild Watch goes around on the trot in the form of Harriet's Moment. I thought she was very good at Gore last start. Here she is outside the leader in the Silk Road final. Had a crack at the front off the gate early, couldn't find it, and had to sit parked out the rest of the race. Did over race a bit too. I thought she did a very good job. Gets beaten by the horse down the centre of the track in Pyramid Rose for Matthew Williams and stuck on really nicely. That's New Mexico to her inside. Falls into barrier four here over a mile, but there's only five off the front. The other two, Joni Baby, Super Fast Ronnie, they start middle of the second row. Opened up around the $3 mark. Harriet's Moment, I thought she's going great. And what's her biggest asset is she's got very good gate speed, so I wouldn't mind her going forward over the short distance. Later on, we go from one trotter to another trotter in the form of Bullet Train. He was good last start because he chased home a good one. Here he is. He's worked into the trail after being three back on the inside at the 400, and these two got her right away. Now, that's Tarragindian front. Tarragindian wins nicely, but have a look at the margin between Bullet Train and Spells of Love. It's 8.5 lengths, so you take away the winner. This horse was clearly second in a very big run. Now he gets off the frontier, $3. Carter Dalgetty drives. It's not a field with an over lot of form. LEV Ray trolled up quite nicely the other day, and I thought Jordan Ann could be a big improver here on this track. Later on the day, my best value of the day is $10, and it's the form of Ryland Charlie. Now, it won two starts ago, but I thought

0: If you're looking for a bit of value in the quaddie, have a look at race 9, number 5, Ryland.
1: So that's what Craig Thompson likes for the remainder of the card out of Winton, and looking towards sort of the back half as well. So you still have some time to organise your investments if you're wishing to follow him in. We're going to take a quick break here on your Thursday morning of Trackside One action. We're two races down, plenty more to come, including the first out of Cambridge Greyhounds. And we'll set the scene with Aaron White on the other side of this break.

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5: Well, I promised Tri-Code Racing here on your Thursdays. It's time to bring in a greyhound meeting, that being Cambridge, for this afternoon. 11 races to look forward to, the first of which getting underway at 12:13. Here are the sights and sounds. Overcast skies, some easterlies, but certainly a great deal warmer at Cambridge today than at our other two southern venues, and that track looking in pristine condition. Aaron White is doing the calling for us this afternoon. Hello to you, Aaron. 11 races to look forward to, and you found a couple that you like.

0: into $1.60. She does rate very highly in that. Ian Company here today for Jared Eddy and Nessie Cottam took on Class 4 and 5 Company at its last start, down to a Class 3 wide draw. Maybe a wee bit of a question mark, but 2.7 in that field has to be a good chance. And well, we got the long shot up last Thursday. Let's see if we can get it up this Thursday. And that's Mocker to go in the last race. The map is okay. Good third a couple of starts ago. Beaten three lengths in behind Opawa Blake. It was from a wider draw. Just got into a wee bit of strife there last time. If we can find a nice passage, $17 might be well worth running through some same race multis there in the lucky on the card.
1: Wonderful, Aaron. Thank you very much. We'll put a big circle around those three runners for the Cambridge card today. We have to get straight back to Wind and a quick turnaround to their second of the afternoon, where over the short course we head on this occasion. And the pacing gate is in action, this being the Brecon Farms Mobile for the maidens. And importantly, as I mentioned earlier on, a couple of the maidens today with some conditions surrounding them, including this for horses who have had seven or more lifetime starts. So we've seen a fair bit of these, and therefore we're starting to try and sort through maybe where their ceiling is. Shoot for the Stars is my on top selection. It's the market mover and now the favourite as well. $4.80 into $3.40. There it is on your screen. Brendan McClellan prepares at Wyndham. Brent Barclay taking the reins on this four-year-old mare by Sweet Lou. She's off a freshen, 6 weeks since we saw her last. Sweet Espresso is the second favourite at $3.70, La Familia at $5.50, and Hungry Bronny at $6. But that's certainly not where the chances end. A couple of others still at single figure odds. I've gone 5, 1, 8, and 7. Keen on the chances of Shoot for the Stars, despite the fact that she is a little between runs, 6 weeks in fact, and she didn't have a whole lot go right last time out. She's had a couple of runs off the unruly now as well. She's still learning, that's for sure and certain, but I think she's certainly improving. She's got very good speed, and I feel as though there's probably enough happening to her inside early on to generate the pressure that maybe she needs to be a factor in this contest late. One that could well get involved in that is Sweet Espresso, who is a 26 start maiden, but around this time last year I thought that she was going to pick up her first win sort of in the Canterbury region, and therefore I'm somewhat surprised she's yet to win a race overall. But she was midfield on Sunday in what I think will turn out to be a pretty strong maiden event behind Scheme and Dream. They went solid time, wasn't beaten all that far. She doesn't have a lot of gate speed, but I'm certain Brad Williams said would like to be as forward as possible on her. She gives the impression that she's probably more of a rolling type than an absolute point-to-point speedster. Shona Kirk has the outside gate to overcome, but she's certainly making, I think, steps in the right direction. Even though she was well beaten on Sunday, I thought it was one of her better runs after doing her fair share of work. So as long as she can back up from that, that's probably the one little query surrounding her. And La Familia run at number 7, the second of the Kirsten Green trainees, has been midfield recently. It wasn't too bad last time out, Craig. Was probably held up at the wrong time and is another that possesses some early pace. But Shoot for the Stars on top for me, albeit 6 weeks between runs. So hoping she's close enough to the mark for this return effort.
2: Yes, an interesting race, isn't it, Brittany? A few chances. I've gone the other way. I've gone 1/5.